0: Now, lows across the area, 60 degrees overnight. Tomorrow, cooler, highs in the upper 60s. Good evening, I'm Nick Iannelli. To the Kennedy Center, a major change for its annual honors for the first time in the ceremony's 50-year history. The Kennedy Center honors will not be at the Kennedy Center. Instead, it'll be December 7th at Capital One Arena. The announcement comes after the Trump-appointed board voted to close the Kennedy Center for 2 years for renovations after a federal judge's ruling that President Trump's name could not be restored to the outside of the building. WTOP's Jimmy Alexander.
1: While it's only 2 miles from the Potomac Riverfront to Chinatown, those two venues couldn't be more different. The Kennedy Center Opera House seats around 2,300 people, while Capital One Arena can hold around 20,000. And the day is changing, too. For the first time, the Kennedy Center Honors will not be held on a Sunday. This year's ceremony is set for Monday, December 7th. The board voted last month to close the main building for renovations, citing safety concerns that included a partial ceiling collapse in the grand foyer. Executive Director Matt Floca has said the building was unsafe for continued occupancy. As of today, the 2026 honorees have not been announced, and in recent years, those names have typically been released during the summer. Now, last year, President Donald Trump was very hands-on with the honors, helping select the honorees, hosting the ceremony, and walking the red carpet, where I asked him,
2: could you imagine next year maybe you not hosting, but maybe you receiving a Kennedy Center honor?
3: Yeah, I think I'm going to nominate myself for next year.
1: Jimmy Alexander, WTOP News.
0: DoorDash is backing down from a fight over D.C.'s ability to govern itself. The delivery company has withdrawn its support for a Republican-backed bill on Capitol Hill that would give Congress greater control over new taxes and fees approved locally by the district. DoorDash had supported that measure after the D.C. Council approved a new 20-cent fee on deliveries. A lot of people who live in D.C. were not happy with DoorDash after that. We talked more with CityCast D.C. reporter Ben Brash.
4: They are reversing their course. They no longer support the controversial bill that was at the center of the argument and triggered a boycott from home rule activists.
5: I think it's safe to call this a successful boycott, given DoorDash's current stance on this whole thing. What did this boycott look like? Was it a boycott on social media? Was it a boycott in the streets, speaking out against DoorDash? How did this boycott actually come together?
4: The boycott was started by Free DC. What Free DC and others were telling people was delete the DoorDash app off your phone. Don't use it. They don't want us to have autonomy, so we shouldn't be participating with them. Wasn't so much in the streets and was more on social media. And people could sign on to say like, yeah, I did it. I deleted DoorDash. Hashtag delete DoorDash was the moniker for the campaign. If I had someone putting my name out there for a boycott and I had Councilmember Robert White calling my office, likely to be our next delegate in Congress, and saying, hey, you need to fix this, that would probably make me change my mind too. It's not good for business to have people upset with you.
5: So let's talk about the legislation at the center of this. What would this legislation mean for DC's ability to set its own taxes and fees? Why did DoorDash even get involved with this in the first place?
4: What the bill would do at its core is, from what DC leaders tell us, completely wreck their ability to run the city. This would be any fee or new tax over $500. There was a worry from House Republicans that the new taxes that are being discussed and proposed in the DC Council to make up for the lack of funds in the coffers is socialism run amok and is radical, and they don't appreciate and they're trying to protect the people of DC from their elected leaders. There's a long history of that happening. And so the reason DoorDash is upset is earlier in the summer, they had just lost a battle over this 20-cent fee that the council placed on deliveries. In the wake of that battle, they saw a bill that was trying to get at those issues. And they said, yeah, we'll write a letter of support. And then when people found out, it did not go well.
5: So now DoorDash says it's going to work directly with DC leaders. Do we know what that looks like? Is DoorDash just saying that to get this to quiet down, and then DoorDash will slowly back away from this debate and pretend like it didn't happen? Or is DoorDash actually going to try to actively work with local leaders on various items or legislation?
4: They say that they are going to, yes, work with the city. I mean, a lot of people use DoorDash. It's a very public front-facing company, and it's one of the companies you know that is a part of the infrastructure of the district. So it makes sense. They have to be working with legislators to continue being in business. They also say that they, being DoorDash, are really big on protecting deliveries of SNAP subsidized foods through their delivery platforms. So they are going to be working with the district to do so. They said in 2025, they delivered more than 150,000 SNAP and EBT orders in the district.
0: That's CityCast DC reporter Ben Brash. Anyone who wants to follow the rebuilding of Baltimore's Key Bridge will soon have a new tool to track the progress being made there. The bridge collapsed more than 2 years ago when it was hit by a massive container ship, killing six construction workers. More from WTOP's Gigi Barnett.
6: We are working on the main piles for the Key Bridge, and those will support the 600-foot tower.
7: Those are the types of details laid out on a new dashboard that tracks construction work on the Francis Scott Key Bridge. It's a $5 billion project set to wrap up in 2030, but the work is happening where most people can't see it. Bruce Gartner heads up the Maryland Transportation Authority. He says this is a good way to track the progress.
6: We're working as quickly as possible, and we want them to be able to see that. There's a lot of different information out there. This can be a source of truth.
7: The authority's dashboard also has a spot for contractors to apply for upcoming bids, a way to keep the work moving along.
6: There's going to be a lot of activity in terms of getting the contracts in place to build.
7: Gigi Barnett, WTOP News.
0: It's 8:08.
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0: WTOP traffic and weather. Over to Dante Vermey in the traffic center.
10: I-66 eastbound, the accident that was on the right shoulder at 123 has cleared, but there's a new accident just 4 miles down the road as you make your approach towards the exits for the inner and outer loop of the Capitol Beltway. That also is on the right shoulder as you make your way eastbound on I-66. Elsewhere, lots and lots of road spray with the rain that's been going on over the last hour or so as you make your way around town. Some delays on the outer loop in Virginia through Springfield, but both bridges on the Beltway are in good shape at the moment. In Maryland, still have the crash on the ICC going eastbound near 182. They've now just taken up the far left lane and left shoulder. You're getting by two lanes to the right-hand side as you make your way towards I-95 in Maryland, which is running at pace between both Beltways. Avoid the malarkey and shenanigans that come with fake payments, unsafe meetups, and endless haggling. Sell to Fitzgerald Auto Malls and know exactly who you're dealing with. 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I'm Dante Vermey, your next traffic report in about 10 minutes.
0: Over to the forecast and 7 News Chief Meteorologist Veronica Johnson.
11: Our gorgeous and super warm stretch of weather will come to an end here this evening as temperatures fall to 70 to 78 degrees. Also coming to an end, the dry conditions. Evening showers will start showing up and scattered showers tonight, mainly on the lighter side. You'll wake up to temperatures at about 54 to 58 degrees. High temperature range Saturday, somewhere between 60 and 68 degrees. Your heaviest rain now looking like Saturday morning, 8 a.m. until maybe 4 p.m. down through southern Maryland. But more scattered showers for Sunday too. The high temperature 62 to 66 degrees. And next week, beautiful fall weather with sunshine, afternoon temps in the 70s. I'm 7 News Chief Meteorologist Veronica Johnson in the Storm Alert Weather Center.
0: Temperatures in the 70s as rain moves across the area. 76 degrees in Upper Marlboro. 76 in Woodbridge, 72 outside WTOP studios.
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2: We have an aging population and increasing demand for healthcare. So it makes sense that we're going to continue to see jobs added in that sector of the economy.
1: The unemployment rate for September would tick up to 4.2%. At the close Friday, the Dow up 250 points. That's a 0.5% rise for the blue chips. The S&P added 56. The NASDAQ was up 319 points. John Warduck, WTOP News.
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0: It's 8:12. Good evening. I'm Nick Iannelli. Thanks for listening. We've learned that hiring slowed down significantly last month, adding to concerns about the economy. The Labor Department says employers added just 29,000 jobs. Here's ABC News correspondent Elizabeth Schulze.
6: This jobs report shows hiring slowed down across the economy. 29,000 jobs were added to the workforce in September. That's well below expectations. Job growth was also revised lower for the months of August and July. We did see some bright spots in construction and manufacturing, but industries like financial services that have been adopting AI more quickly, those have been losing jobs. A big number in this report is wages. Americans' average hourly earnings are up 3% in the past year, while overall prices in the economy are up 3.4%. So in other words, paychecks are not keeping up with inflation. The concern that inflation will stay higher for longer is the key reason why we are seeing borrowing costs right now spike. The average rate on a 30-year fixed mortgage, 7.28%. That's up from just over 7% a week ago. It's the highest level now since November 2023. At this time last year, we saw rates averaging closer to 6%. And just to give perspective how this is also squeezing buyers right now, if you look at the average priced home in the U.S., it's around $478,000. If you put 20% down at today's rates, your monthly loan payment about $3,300. A year ago, that payment would have been closer to $3,100. So these higher mortgage rates do add on more than $200 extra per month. The combination of higher prices and higher borrowing costs in a steady, though slowing job market, making it very difficult for a lot of households right now.
0: That's ABC News correspondent Elizabeth Schulze. All of this can look very different depending on whether you're watching Wall Street or living it on Main Street. WTOP contributor Mark Hamrick.
7: We see virtual celebration in the financial markets today. Stocks are higher. Bond market yields are lower. We welcome the lower yields, at least from a borrowing cost standpoint. Investors are seeing some positive return, but it's not good news that employers added only 29,000 jobs last month, and we had downward revisions for the previous 2 months. And we've talked in the past how it can be sometimes one step forward, one step back. Part of the downward revision gives us a decline in payrolls in July, a loss of 10,000 jobs. There are some more satisfying aspects of this report. We had more people looking for work, as a result, inelegantly moving the unemployment rate up to 4.2%, but not that significant. It was at 4.1 before, and we've been kind of dancing around where we've been for many months now. But I think the most important part of this report isn't sort of those two major headlines, the unemployment rate and the payrolls. It's really what's happening with worker pay versus inflation.
0: Which sectors or industries are adding jobs?
7: Good old health care and social assistance, not necessarily where you bread and butter the economy in terms of looking for strength, but health care added another 17,000 jobs. Interestingly, that's well below the 12-month average by about half. We did see construction moving forward. That's noteworthy because it's going to be perhaps an even more chilly winter for the housing market here, with mortgage rates moving up well above 7%. So construction adds 11,000 jobs. Manufacturing adds 9,000 jobs, leisure and hospitality, not off to the races, but a gain of 10,000. At the same time, we saw a number of sectors declining, some which I think are pretty meaningful. That includes business and professional services, government, financial services, and information.
0: And how is wage growth looking?
7: This is part of the scorecard that really gets the sad trombone sound going. So average hourly earnings didn't even maintain where they had been in the month of August. So the year-over-year gain there, 3%. We know the most recent read on consumer prices up 3.4%. Yes, core prices have been below that level, but we all have to pay for food and energy, don't we? And so we see a worker gap that's widening.
0: That's WTOP contributor Mark Hamrick, who analyzes the economy and writes about personal finance on Substack in The Hamrick Brief.
8: From ABC News, Tech Trends. In 19 years with the Pittsburgh Steelers, former head coach Mike Tomlin built an impressive record. No losing seasons, second most wins in team history, and a Super Bowl title. And now we're learning, for much of that time, he was also building a city. In Minecraft.
9: I got interested in this creative mode. I like to build. I've always had an interest in architecture and so forth. And so I started doing this creative city.
8: In the first of a series of videos, Tomlin is taking us into the city he spent well over a decade creating. He says it started by watching his children play the game when they were young.
9: They go on to high school and so forth and off to college, and their participation became less and less. Over the years, my participation probably at times increased.
8: His first building, a waterfront boutique hotel. He's since added neighborhoods and communities, using the game to, as he says, detach from the realities and pressures of life. With Tech Trends, I'm Wayne Cabot, ABC News.
0: It's 8:18. Traffic and weather on WTOP. Dante Vermes in the traffic center.
10: In Howard County, I-95 going southbound near Meadow Ridge Road, the vehicle fire is now on the right shoulder, but it is causing delays pushing all the way back to Route 100 as you make your way southbound on I-95. Once you clear vehicle fire, you are all the way good towards the Beltway. The Beltway in pretty good shape at the moment. A lot of delays, but that'd be due to the wet roads that we've seen over the last hour and a half or so as you make your way around the district. 395 is running well outside of the city if you make your way towards the Springfield Interchange. And after that, you are good going through the Occoquan on I-95 headed southbound through Dale City. I-66 with a little bit of delay going eastbound. Still have the accident that's on the shoulder as you make your approach towards the exits for the inner and outer loop of the Beltway. 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I'm Dante Verme, your next traffic report in about 10 minutes.
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11: All right, our taste of summer coming to an end and our dry spell coming to an end. Rain showers this evening, tonight, and through the upcoming weekend. Scattered showers with temperatures tonight that will fall to 54 to 58 degrees. We're mostly cloudy with scattered showers Saturday, 60 to 68 degrees, your high temperature range. And Sunday, between 62 and 66 degrees. Your most widespread rain is going to be Saturday morning going through early afternoon. 7 News Chief Meteorologist Veronica Johnson in the Storm Alert Weather Center.
0: We've got rain moving across the area, mostly south and east of the district right now, but these showers are widely scattered. Most of us are seeing some rain at some point tonight. Temperatures in the low 70s. It's 72 degrees in the nation's capital. 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Falling leaves are no match for Gutter Helmet. Save 20% off for a limited time. With a smaller version of the Las Vegas Sphere planned for National Harbor, the Prince George's County executive is negotiating what the jobs inside will look like. WTOP's Steve Karish.
12: Prince George's County Executive Aisha Braveboy hosted what she called a community conversation with business leaders today in Largo. She said she's asking Sphere to hire locally and minority-owned contractors. And that's something Omar Kareem of Banneker Ventures sees as a positive.
13: It would be a game changer for us. We can hire dozens of project managers and on-site superintendents.
12: Braveboy also wants to make sure that in the long term, employees could unionize if they want to.
14: That will provide good wages and benefits and health care and all of the other protections that those who will be working long term at the Sphere, once operational, will enjoy.
12: Braveboy said it's not just construction, but ongoing operations opportunities as well, including food service, landscaping, business services, IT, and security. In Largo, Steve Karish, WTOP News.
15: ABC News, I'm Mike Dabusky. Letitia James is now the special prosecutor overseeing the case of an alleged 2024 gang rape incident at Cornell University. New York Governor Kathy Hochul making the appointment today.
16: I have every confidence in our attorney general to do what she has always done. Look at the facts, examine the record, and draw the proper conclusions. That's exactly what's going to happen in this case.
15: According to a confidential investigative report compiled by Cornell and reviewed by ABC News, the alleged victim in this case told officials days after the encounter that she believed she was raped, though no charges came from that initial case. The U.S. added 29,000 jobs in September with an unemployment rate of 4.2%, according to the Bureau of Labor Statistics. That job addition number is lower than expectations. And Krista Pike is unconscious and on a ventilator after she survived a planned state execution in Tennessee this week. Her lawyers are now calling on the governor to commute her sentence. This is ABC News.
17: Mr. President, I ask you to have mercy upon the people in our country who are scared now.
0: Washington's Episcopal bishop, who gained national attention for challenging President Trump to his face, has announced plans to step down. Bishop Marion Edgar Buddy says it's time for the Diocese of Washington to begin choosing its next leader, although she'll remain in the job during that process. Buddy has served as bishop since 2011 and was the first woman elected to that role. She gained national attention for her criticism of President Trump, most notably during a prayer service marking the start of his second term.
17: There are gay, lesbian, and transgender children in Democratic, Republican, and independent families, some who fear for their lives. And the people, they may not be citizens or have the proper documentation. The vast majority of immigrants are not criminals. I ask you to have mercy, Mr. President, on those in our communities whose children fear that their parents will be taken away.
0: Buddy will remain bishop for now and plans to leave that post in 2028.
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20: This is Bishop Michael Burbidge of the Catholic Diocese of Arlington. 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
0: Sports on WTOP brought to you by Amentum, delivering advanced solutions for space and defense. All right, Rob Woodfork, looks like the Washington Capitals are having a good night here.
1: Yeah, they are cruising in Carolina. They lead the reigning champs 4-0 late in the second period, and it was just 1:36 into this middle frame that Jacob Chychrun scored his first goal of the season in the game's first power play chance. And it was a big first period. Alex Tuch scored his first two goals as a Capital in his first 15 minutes, sandwiched around Cole Hudson's broken stick goal in what is just his 15th career game. So life is good for the Capitals here as we near second intermission. In college football, Virginia Tech has to be sweating a little bit down in Blacksburg. They scored touchdowns on their first two drives for a 14-0 lead, but Pitt has come back. They've trimmed the lead now to 17-14 as that game nears halftime. The Commanders have made what I believe the prudent move and ruled Jaden Daniels out of Sunday morning's game against the Colts in London. They've given Marcus Mariota his second straight start of the season. And just by Jaden traveling and practicing, Dan Quinn said,
2: "That's a huge positive step, you know, for us and for him. We'll assess where we are next week when he gets a full week of practice all the way through. But it's typical of him, like working incredibly hard to get back, doing everything that he can behind the scenes to go do that as fast as he can. So he is a true competitor on and off the field."
1: But joining James

0: In off-the-field Sunday, Rashad White and perhaps Terry McLaurin. He's now questionable with a hamstring despite participating in full the previous 2 days. He was limited today. Rob Woodfork, WTOP Sports.
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11: 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Dante Vermes in the WTOP Traffic Center.
12: The top traffic incidents we're following are both in Maryland. First in Silver Spring on the ICC eastbound near Maryland 182, Lay Hill Road. The accident still blocking the left side of the roadway. And on I-95 southbound near 175, a vehicle fire is in the right shoulder, but it is causing delays. Backing up as you make your way southbound. 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I'm Dante Verme, your next traffic report in about 10 minutes.
11: Scattered showers tonight, lows around 60 degrees. Tomorrow, cloudy, much cooler, highs in the upper 60s.
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11: Good evening, I'm Nick Ionelli. Juan Herrera is our producer. Significant developments involving one of Washington's biggest cultural events. For the first time in nearly half a century, the Kennedy Center Honors is leaving its longtime home and moving to Capital One Arena. The Kennedy Center board, picked by President Trump, voted last month to close the venue for renovations. The closure comes amid an ongoing court fight over whether the president's name can actually be added to the facade of the building. WTOP's Jimmy Alexander.
15: Trump's Kennedy Center Honors.
16: That's former Kennedy Center President Richard Grenell telling WTOP earlier this year that that was the planned new name for the ceremony. Well, that change never happened, but what is the move to the 20,000-seat arena that hosts the Caps, the Wizards, wrestling, and monster truck shows and will now be the home to the celebration honoring individuals for their lifetime contributions to American culture through the performing arts. And another first, the honors will be held on a Monday, December 7th, instead of the traditional Sunday. And with just over 2 months to go, we still don't know who will be honored. In recent years, the honorees have been announced as early as June. But what we do know, if it's anything like last year, Trump will be heavily involved. He chose the honorees, walked the red carpet, and made jokes as the official host of the honors.
15: And I'll tell you what, the Trump Kennedy Center, Trump's...
16: Jimmy Alexander, WTOP News.
11: Full steam ahead for President Trump on the campaign trail before the midterms. He's hoping to boost Republican turnout in the elections. He says he plans to campaign heavily all throughout this month, averaging up to 7 rallies a week. He's going to be focusing on about 40 races nationwide. Some early stops are in reliably Republican states, but President Trump is expected to eventually focus more heavily in competitive areas.
17: In Oklahoma,
15: America belongs to those who love it.
17: And at a truck factory in North Texas.
15: We have the greatest numbers of any president in the history of our country.
17: President Trump kicked off his campaign push ahead of the midterms, arguing Democrats should be blamed for high prices.
15: I think inflation is very real, but they're the ones that cause the inflation. I'm the one that's bringing it down, and we have to be able to get that word out somehow.
17: But a new poll finds just 26% of Americans approve of the president's handling of the economy. Those weak economic poll numbers and flagging Republican enthusiasm has the president traveling to red areas in Texas, Oklahoma, Alabama, Ohio, and Nebraska.
11: That's CBS News correspondent Ed O'Keefe.
18: I'm Mitchell Miller, today on The Hill. House leaders of both parties are doing all they can to campaign across the country. Before leaving Washington, the House's top Democrat, Hakeem Jeffries, argued that his party will do well in the midterms because of their focus on a key issue for everyday Americans.
19: House Democrats have presented a compelling alternative with our relentless focus on affordability day after day.
18: House Speaker Mike Johnson, campaigning in California this week, continues to argue the GOP can hold on to its majority.
20: We have to defy history to keep and grow the House majority. It's only happened twice in 90 years that a sitting president has picked up seats for his party in that first two-year cycle.
18: Johnson says control of the House will turn on just over 20 races across the country. Some are in Virginia. On Capitol Hill, Mitchell Miller, WTOP News.
11: The U.S. military is sending about 9,000 more troops to the Middle East as President Trump raises the possibility of renewed strikes against Iran. The deployment includes more than 7,000 sailors and 2,000 Marines, along with another aircraft carrier strike group. CBS News correspondent Ramey Innocencio has more on that.
21: More U.S. naval vessels to project air power, potentially to make landings. They've been ordered to the Middle East and could arrive by the end of this month. And a U.S. official confirmed to CBS News that this includes the USS Theodore Roosevelt carrier strike group, and it has the guided missile cruiser USS Chosen along with several other ships. That is the air power there. In addition, the USS Macon Island amphibious group is on its way. Purpose there, to get Marines on shore from the sea. And already in region is another amphibious group and then two other aircraft carrier groups. Now, in total, that's about 7,000 sailors and 2,000 Marines, which would then bring the total number of U.S. naval service members in the region to about 20,000. But remember, that's in addition to U.S. troops on land, various bases in Kuwait, Qatar, Bahrain, Jordan, the UAE, Saudi Arabia. The latest count we have from the summer, more than 50,000 troops there. So in total, on top of that, 70,000 troops. And this news also comes, as President Trump also said, that it's possible that he could ramp up bombing of Iran after the U.S. midterms.
11: That's CBS News correspondent Ramey Innocencio. Defense Secretary Pete Hegseth said this week that he's planning to cut 20% of the military's top generals and admirals. It's drawing criticism and concern, not just about what it could mean for the war with Iran, but for the U.S. military's ability to respond to any future conflicts.
22: The concern isn't just about him cutting 170 of the top leaders, but it's when he's planning to do it.
23: At a very important time.
22: That time, according to former Secretary of Defense Leon Panetta, is in the middle of a war with Iran. And the people he's cutting...
23: These are people who are experienced. These are people who've been in battle. These are people who've earned their promotions. They earned it because of outstanding service in the military.
22: And his concern isn't just about what's happening today and what these people have done in the past. It's about tomorrow.
23: What you're doing is weakening our military readiness.
22: And the biggest concern is, how is China, how is Russia, North Korea, and Iran internalizing this information, and what will they do with it?
11: That's WTOP National Security Correspondent J.J. Green. The Tony Romo era at CBS Sports has officially come to an end.
0: Former Cowboys quarterback Tony Romo has been let go from his job at CBS Sports. He'd been the lead game analyst for CBS's NFL coverage since 2017, but was put on leave following his DUI arrest in Wisconsin. In a statement, the network thanked Romo for his contributions and said that they had mutually agreed to part ways. Romo says he's proud and grateful for his 9 years there and will use this time to take a break and focus on his health and family. J.J. Watt will continue as an analyst with the CBS team alongside Jim Nance and Tracy Wolfson. I'm Jennifer King.
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11: 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Dante Vermes in the traffic center.
12: Vehicle fire on I-95 going southbound in Maryland near 175 Waterloo Road. The incident was taking up the right shoulder in the two right-hand lanes. You're getting by two lanes to the left, and delays are starting to push back towards Route 100. But once you make your way past the scene, you are clear going towards the National Capitol Beltway, which is in pretty good shape at the moment. Minor delays around the Beltway, but no major incidents to report. In Virginia, you're in good shape on I-95 going southbound. Slight delay across the Occoquan through Dale City. I-66 is in good shape. Minimal delays as you make your way towards the Beltway. We still have the crash that's on the shoulder right before the exits for the inner and outer loop. WTOP is brought to you by LexisNexis. 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I'm Dante Vermeer, your next traffic report in about 10 minutes.
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25: Rain gear will be needed this evening if you're going out and for the upcoming weekend. Our wettest time period will be Saturday morning with the widespread rain. Temperature is also going to be much cooler. We'll fall out of the 80s into the 50s tonight with a high temperature range Saturday of 60 to 68 degrees. I'm 7 News Chief Meteorologist Veronica Johnson at the Storm Alert Weather Center.
11: Rain moving across parts of the area, not as widespread as it was about an hour ago. Most of the rain now is south and east of the district. We've got temperatures in the low 70s. 72 degrees in the nation's capital. Money News with John Wardock. Downtown Rockville has lost yet another national restaurant chain. Subway on North Washington Street has closed its doors after two decades. Store reporter says this is the third national chain to exit Rockville in the last year. The others were Buffalo Wild Wings and Panera. Nike stumbled Friday. The stock fell some 4%. The CEO at the athletic retailer says Nike has too many Jordan sneakers, and Nike expects sales to fall by high single digits in the coming year. At the closing bell Friday, investors shrugged off a lukewarm report on job creation. The U.S. economy added only 29,000 jobs last month. That was well under expectations. At the close, though, the Dow up 250 points, the S&P added 56, and the NASDAQ rose 319 points. For the NASDAQ, that was a 1.1% gain. John Werdock, WTOP News.
4: Tennessee death row inmate Krista Pike is still in the hospital after surviving a failed execution attempt. Pike's attorneys say she is unconscious and on a ventilator. CBS News correspondent Lilia Luciano.
5: More than 24 hours after receiving two doses of pentobarbital, the drug that was supposed to end her life, Christina Pike's attorneys say the 50-year-old is hanging on to life. But now officials are asking how this happened. Pike's attorney said she has a blood disorder that made it difficult for needles to access her veins, a risk he said the state was warned about and ignored.
6: Krista Pike is the only person we know of who survived the administration of lethal doses of injection drugs.
5: Robin Marr runs the Nonpartisan Death Penalty Information Center. According to the center, 23 states have outlawed the death penalty. Another four have paused executions by executive action. Pike would have been the 30th person executed in the U.S. this year.
6: Tennessee has had a string of very troubling executions for many years now.
5: In May, Tennessee also failed to execute Tony Carruthers after staff were unable to find a vein for more than an hour. Pike's lawyers repeatedly fought for a stay of execution, arguing mental disorders diagnosed after the killing and Pike's traumatic childhood should have been considered. On Thursday, Tennessee's governor ordered an independent investigation, but her lawyers say that isn't enough.
4: That's CBS News correspondent Lilia Luciano.
13: When there's a breaking story in the DMV.
14: In the district, Kate Ryan, WTOP News. Of course we're going to cover it.
13: But we're also going to cover stories that make life in the DMV better.
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4: Good evening, I'm Nick Iannelli. Thanks for being with us tonight. Supreme Court Justice Samuel Alito says he's considering retirement, potentially giving President Trump another chance to shape the nation's highest court. Alito is 76 years old. He says he had considered stepping down this year and will think about it again next year. Alito talked about it with CBS News correspondent Jan Crawford.
7: You decided not to retire this year, despite, I think, some pretty intense pressure from Republicans who thought, well, Republicans are in control of the Senate, so it would be more easier to confirm your replacement. What made you decide to stay on?
8: I thought about it, and
7: you did. You considered it.
8: I will continue. Well, it's something I think that somebody at my age has to think about every term. But I thought that I could still make a valuable contribution, which is why I became a justice and a judge in the first place. So that was basically it.
7: So you'll be kind of reconsidering this probably every year, rethinking it.
8: Yeah, I think I have to.
7: Why does that not risk undoing all the work that you have done here at the court? Like what happened with Justice Ginsburg?
8: I think it's too hard to predict. It's too hard to predict how, for anybody, and particularly when you reach a certain age, what your situation will be a year from now, 2 years from now, and so forth. And it's too hard to predict what the political situation will be and what any president might do with respect to a replacement.
4: That is Supreme Court Justice Samuel Alito talking with CBS News correspondent Jan Crawford. If he does retire, by the way, President Trump could get the opportunity to nominate his fourth Supreme Court justice. President Trump's on the campaign trail, hoping to boost Republican turnout for the midterms. He says he plans to campaign heavily all throughout this month, averaging 5 to 7 rallies a week and focusing on about 40 races. While some early stops are in reliably Republican areas, the president is expected to focus more heavily on competitive races eventually. WTOP Capitol Hill correspondent Mitchell Miller.
9: Republicans understand that the president wants to energize the GOP base to try to boost turnout for the midterms, but some are privately questioning why he appears to be making the election more about himself than the candidates trying to maintain majorities in the House and Senate. The president was in Ruby Red, Oklahoma yesterday, where there's no competitive Senate race. He does plan to travel to Ohio, Iowa, and Nebraska, all of which do have competitive Senate races. It's a double-edged sword for some GOP candidates, as you know. They don't want to be seen as being too closely linked to the president with his low approval ratings, which are due in part to the war with Iran and the high price of gas.
4: A Republican who led the Senate's campaign arm in 2024 acknowledged the tough environment for Republicans right now.
9: This is Montana Senator Steve Daines. He was the head of the National Republican Senatorial Committee in the last election. And this week he noted that this year's election has a lot of similarities to one 20 years ago when President George W. Bush was in office.
10: Think about the condition of the country back in 06, an unpopular war. 6 in 10 Americans opposed the Iraq war at that point. Gas prices had doubled. Does this sound familiar? And we ended up losing 6 seats.
9: Daines spoke at an event called the Grand Strategy Summit. On a positive note for Republicans, Daines says that many polls in Senate races are tightening up and that the recent track record of polls often indicates things can change a lot by Election Day.
4: Though Democrats do have challenges of their own.
9: Democrats need to flip 4 seats, and they have challenges in 2 races where they're trying to hold Democratic seats. In Michigan, there are still lots of questions about the candidacy of progressive Abdul El-Sayed in a tight race with former Republican Congressman Mike Rogers. New Hampshire has emerged as a tough race for Democrats, with Republican former Senator John Sununu running a strong race against Democratic Congressman Chris Pappas. And in Maine, Republican Susan Collins has shown time and time again that she can fend off a Democratic challenge. Democrats had to regroup to nominate Troy Jackson. And as Senator Daines pointed out this week, virtually every poll in 2020 showed Collins trailing her Democratic opponent, and then she won by about 8 points.
4: That's WTOP Capitol Hill correspondent Mitchell Miller. Traffic and weather, Dante Vermes in the traffic center.
12: I-95 southbound in Maryland, where the vehicle fire has been extinguished and traffic is back up to speed as you make your way towards the Beltway. Only other major incidents to report in Maryland on the ICC. We still have the car spun around near Maryland 182 going eastbound. Left side of the roadway is blocked there, but aside from that, you are moving at speed around Maryland. Now in Virginia, much the same story. I-95 southbound, slow across the Occoquan as you make your way towards Dale City. I-66, you're running at speed, but if you're making your way towards the Beltway through Dunloring, be on the lookout for a multi-car crash that has been moved to the right shoulder right before the exits for the inner and outer loop. 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I'm Dante Verme, your next traffic report in about 10 minutes.
4: Over to 7 News Chief Meteorologist Veronica Johnson. Veronica, where are we seeing the most rain right now?
15: Right now, those showers making their way away from D.C. It's Camp Springs, Upper Marlboro, Fort Washington, Brandywine, even down toward Woodbridge and just east of Bealeton. It's all headed down toward areas of southern Maryland. So heads up La Plata, Lettertown, Lexington Park in Spotsylvania. That's where the rain is moving to. But there'll be more scattered showers around the area for the overnight and especially Saturday morning. Temperatures are not going to be in the 80s this weekend, like they have been the last 2 days. Instead, it's 50s to start and about 60 to 68 degrees for tomorrow afternoon. Sunday may be a tad higher in some locations across northern Maryland, but for the most part, we're going to be in the 60s again on Sunday with periods of rain. 72 now in D.C. and Wheaton, 73 in Sudley.
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16: Hey, ABC News, I'm Dave Packer. New York Governor Kathy Hochul named State's Attorney General Letitia James as a special prosecutor over the Cornell rape case. Cornell University says it's fully supporting Hochul's decision. A new report on the economy shows weakness. ABC's Murray Bruce.
17: Only 29,000 jobs added in September, less than half of what was expected. Unemployment ticking up to 4.2%. And Americans' paychecks are not keeping up with inflation. On top of that, interest rates for a 30-year mortgage are now at 7.5%. That's a big jump from just a year ago.
16: Now, President Trump rallying Republicans tonight in Alabama, telling voters the economy will get better after the midterms. At least 10 states, Texas to Florida, bracing for dangerous flooding. President Trump may have yet another opportunity to shape the Supreme Court. In an interview with CBS, Justice Samuel Alito suggests he could retire as soon as next year at the end of this term. This is ABC News.
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4: Sports on WTOP, powered by Maximus, moving people and technology forward. All right, Rob Woodfork, we are watching the Capitals, and they're doing pretty well tonight. They're doing really well. They're not going to get a shutout in Carolina, but the Capitals enjoying a big lead at second intermission, 5-1 over their Hurricanes, as the Capitals and Canes trading power play goals in an active second period. Ryan Leonard had the last word with his first goal of the season. The Caps scored three times in the opening frame. Alex Tuck, in his first game as a Capital, has scored two goals. And in between those goals, Cole Hutson with his first tally of the season. A very promising one for the virtual rookie, as the Caps... The question was defense. They're playing very good defense here so far in Carolina. In college football, the battle between 4-0 teams in Blacksburg at halftime, the Virginia Tech Hokies clinging to a 24-21 lead over Pitt, despite grabbing an early 14-0 lead.
0: Good news, bad news for the Commanders heading into Sunday's early morning game in London. Frankie Louvu and Chig Okonkwo back after missing the last two games. Bad news is Rashad White will miss the game along with Jaden Daniels, despite his practicing throughout the week. Something to watch heading into the game. Terry McLaurin limited by a hamstring at today's practice. That downgraded his status against the Colts to questionable. Rob Woodfork, WTOP Sports.
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2: It's 8:58. Traffic and weather. Dante Vermes in the traffic center.
3: The top traffic incidents we're following are clearings of two crashes. I-95 southbound near 175 in Maryland. The vehicle fire has been cleared. Traffic back up to speed. And the longstanding accident on the ICC going eastbound near 182. The turned around vehicle has been turned right ways and towed away. Traffic is moving back up at speed. 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I'm Dante Verme, your next traffic report in about 10 minutes.
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4: Tracking some wet weather for your Friday evening and for the upcoming weekend. And talk about whiplash weather. It's going to be significantly cooler for this weekend. Our temperatures out of the 80s now and into the 50s tonight and 60s for tomorrow. Tonight with those scattered showers will fall to 54 to 58 degrees. High temperature range Saturday somewhere between 60 and 68 degrees. Your most widespread rain is going to be through the morning hours and early afternoon. I'm 7 News Chief Meteorologist Veronica Johnson in the Storm Alert Center.
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2: Good evening, I'm Nick Ionelli. Coming up,
6: why the Kennedy Center honors are headed to Chinatown. I'm Jimmy Alexander.
2: We will talk a lot more with Jimmy in just a moment about the significance of that move. Metro is changing how you find your way around the transit system, but one part of its new signage could leave some riders scratching their heads, wondering which way to go. We'll talk about that at 9:15 with reporter Tom Rousey, who covers transportation, with our partners at 7 News. The Dow is up 250 points today. The NASDAQ was up more than 300 points. It's 9 o'clock.
7: From ABC News, I'm Dave Packard. President Trump rallying tonight in Mobile, Alabama, ahead of the midterms.
8: More Americans are working today than at any time in the history of our country. Think of that. They don't report this stuff.
7: That, of course, has much to do with population growth. Hours earlier, the latest federal jobs report showed the U.S. economy added 29,000 jobs in September, below expectations.
9: What we've seen from the president as he has hit the campaign trail this week is the president insisting that the numbers are good. He gave himself yesterday an A+, he said, on the government, on the economy, quote, on everything. But of course, that's not what we're seeing in polls right now. The president has some of his lowest approval ratings right now of his term, and Americans on the economy are giving him a very low approval rating.
7: ABC's Karen Travers. For the first time, we're hearing from the hero captain, describing in extraordinary detail that life and death battle in the cockpit of the Israel-bound flight that nearly crashed. From the co-pilot, ABC's Tom Sophie Borich.
10: After he was stabbed by the co-pilot, somehow finding the will to survive, saying he was trying to save himself, but knew he couldn't let anyone else die. Lying in his hospital bed, his head bandaged, an oxygen tube in his nose. Captain Smit Mishar telling India's Prime Minister, quote, "When I was lying on the floor, I could feel that the aircraft was plunging. And I said to myself while I was getting beaten, this is the last push, Smit. Do it. The door is right there."
7: He opened the door, which allowed the crew and passengers to enter, subdue the rogue co-pilot, and right the aircraft. Cornell University says it's fully supporting New York Governor Kathy Hochul's decision to assign the alleged gang rape intervention to Attorney General Letitia James. President Trump may have yet another opportunity to shape the Supreme Court. In an interview with CBS, Justice Samuel Alito suggests he could retire as soon as next year. 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
2: 9:02, Friday, October 2nd, 73 degrees, scattered showers tonight, lows around 60. Tomorrow, cloudy, much cooler, with highs in the upper 60s. Good evening, I'm Nick Ionelli. For the first time in its history, the Kennedy Center honors will be held somewhere other than the Kennedy Center. This year's ceremony is set for December 7th at Capital One Arena in downtown D.C., a venue that can hold far more people than the Kennedy Center's Opera House. The move comes amid an ongoing battle over the Kennedy Center and the Trump administration's plans to close the building.

0: In for renovations. WTOP's Jimmy Alexander is following the latest on this, and he joined us to talk more.
1: For nearly a half a century, American artists have been honored and celebrated at this event. I mean, it is the creme de la creme of celebrations of the arts here in the United States, and for it to go to an opera house that has 2,300 seats to a 20,000-seat arena totally changes what the Kennedy Center Honors really is. Now, I'm going to name drop here because I've covered the Kennedy Center Honors since around 1998. Carol Burnett told me, at Kennedy Center Honoree, the best part about it is you don't have to sing for your supper. They don't perform. They just get honored. Remember, they're sitting up there in the presidential box with the president, watching these people sing their songs or do their plays or coming out to honor them. Well, how is that going to be, Nick, when instead of a couple hundred feet away, now you're on the other side of the arena?
0: Right. It will for sure be a different environment during the ceremony. And like you said, it won't be as intimate. And it's a huge arena, so I don't know what kind of draw they would get if they would be able to fill all those seats. That's a lot of seats.
1: Well, remember, this is a fundraiser, so it raises money for the Kennedy Center. But it will be interesting to see, because right now, we do not know who's going to be honored. The last 3 years, I looked it up, Nick. 3 years ago, it was June. 2 years ago was July, and last year was August when they announced the honorees. Now, we're sitting in October, and it's only a couple months away, and we have no idea who the honorees will be.
0: So this news broke today, and everybody in the media went right to it. Members of the public were raising their eyebrows, saying, whoa, this is not going to be at the Kennedy Center. But based on the coverage that you've done, this wasn't necessarily a spur-of-the-moment decision.
1: No, this has been in the works since February. I interviewed Richard Grenell, who was at the time the acting president of the Kennedy Center. This is shortly after President Trump's name was added to the facade of the Kennedy Center. And I asked him, what would the name of the honors be? And he said that day it would be called the Trump Kennedy Center Honors, and that it would be at a smaller venue.
2: The location is yet to be determined. We're already looking for different places. It will probably just be in a smaller venue, which just means ticket demand will be even higher.
1: In my mind, when he said that, Nick, I'm thinking he's talking about maybe the National Theater or Constitution Hall, never believing that it would end up being an arena with 20,000 seats.
0: And it isn't just a venue change either.
1: Also, for the first time, it's going to be on a Monday. Normally, the Kennedy Center Honors is on Sunday. It's a weekend of activities where they have an event with the Secretary of State on Saturday, and then they go to the White House for an event before they go to the Kennedy Center for the Honors. And now it's going to be on a Monday. And think about this, the difference in traffic in Washington, D.C. on a Sunday night to a Monday evening right at the Capital One Arena when they have the holiday market that also blocks a couple blocks of streets in D.C. that's right around the Capital One Arena. It's going to be a disaster getting there that night.
0: That's WTOP's Jimmy Alexander.
3: Mr. President, I ask you to have mercy upon the people in our country who are scared now.
0: Washington's Episcopal bishop, who gained national attention for challenging President Trump to his face, has announced plans to step down. Bishop Marion Edgar Buddy says it's time for the Diocese of Washington to begin choosing its next leader, although she'll remain in the job during that process. Buddy has served as bishop since 2011 and was the first woman elected to that role. She gained national attention for her criticism of President Trump, most notably during a prayer service marking the start of his second term.
3: There are gay, lesbian, and transgender children in Democratic, Republican, and independent families, some who fear for their lives. And the people, they may not be citizens or have the proper documentation. The vast majority of immigrants are not criminals. I ask you to have mercy, Mr. President, on those in our communities whose children fear that their parents will be taken away.
0: Buddy will remain bishop for now and plans to leave that post in 2028. The next big attraction planned for National Harbor in Maryland is a smaller version of the Las Vegas Sphere. Prince George's County Executive Aisha Braveboy met with county business leaders to talk about the jobs that project could bring. WTOP's Steve Karish.
4: At a community conversation today in Largo, Prince George's County Executive Aisha Braveboy said she wants Prince George's local businesses and residents to get some of the anticipated new jobs at Sphere.
5: 50% of those are working on this project, we have asked to be Prince George.
4: She said the company running Sphere has no problem with a PLA or project labor agreement.
5: This was not a hard sell for Sphere because they are a company that wants to become a part of the community.
4: Brave Boy says there will be union and non-union jobs in both construction and continuing operations. In Largo, Steve Karish, WTOP News.
0: To Baltimore and the latest on rebuilding the Key Bridge. A massive container ship brought down the bridge more than 2 years ago, killing six construction workers. So far, there's not much progress visible, but WTOP's Gigi Barnett tells us the state has a new tool you can use to follow the rebuild.
6: There are boat tours in Baltimore that offer an up-close look at the construction on the Francis Scott Key Bridge. But a new dashboard rolled out today gives drivers an in-depth view of the $5 billion project that's set to open in 2030. Since the bridge collapsed 2 years ago after a cargo ship hit it, drivers have wanted all the latest details. Bruce Gartner heads up the Maryland Transportation Authority.
7: So the dashboard sits on our website. They can look at what an overall picture of what the project is, just it's massive, and then they can go down to construction progress.
6: Something else the dashboard does keeps everyone on the same page.
7: We're working as quickly as possible, and we want them to be able to see that.
6: Gigi Barnett, WTOP News.
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0: WTOP traffic and weather over to Dante Vermeij in the traffic center.
10: We'll start in Virginia, I-95 northbound near Newington. The disabled vehicle is in the left-hand shoulder, but delays are mounting as you make your way towards the Springfield interchange. Once you make the interchange going towards the Beltway itself is in pretty good shape. 395 running well. If you're making your way on 395 northbound, the ramp to Seminary Road multi-car crash is blocking the right turn lane to make your way onto Seminary. You're going to get by on the two lanes to the left-hand side. If you're trying to make the right turn, you'll do it in the right of the two lanes getting by the accident. I-66 is running at speed, still having the remnants of the multi-car crash on the right shoulder going eastbound as you make your approach to the exits for the inner and outer loop. On the Maryland side, no major incidents to report. Minimal delays as you make your way around the Beltway through Silver Spring and Greenbelt. 270 is running in good shape through Gaithersburg and Germantown. 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Regency's $47 million total warehouse liquidation sale is back at the world's largest furniture outlet in Waldorf. This weekend only. I'm Dante Vermeij, your next traffic report in about 10 minutes.
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11: After gorgeous weather over the last 2 days and a summery feel, our weather is about ready to do and about face. Get ready for clouds, cooler conditions, and wet weather. This evening, a few showers will start showing up, so keep the umbrella handy. 70 to 78 degrees this evening. Tonight, we're falling to 54 to 58 degrees with scattered showers. And it's 60 to 68 degrees for your high temperature Saturday. More showers, especially in the morning. 7 News, Chief Meteorologist Veronica Johnson in the Storm Alert Weather Center.
0: Temperatures in the 70s. It's 75 degrees in Waldorf, 70 in Tyson's, 71 outside of our studios. Money News with John Wardock.
12: Little Sweet Treat is adding another store in our area. The candy retailer is known for its colorful treats and its fans on social media. And now Little Sweet Treat is opening its first store in Maryland. Moco Show says the store is going to be in Bethesda. Little Sweet Treat already has a shop in D.C. on M Street. The U.S. economy could have used a sugar rush in September. It created only 29,000 jobs last month. Heather Long is chief economist at Navy Federal Credit Union.
13: The only places hiring were healthcare due to our aging population, or a little bit in construction due to the data center build-out.
12: The unemployment rate for September would nudge up to 4.2%. At the closing bell Friday, the Dow up 250 points, the S&P added 56, the NASDAQ rose 319 points. John Wardock, WTOP News.
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0: It's 9:12. I'm Nick Iannelli. Thanks so much for being with us. Metro is rolling out some new signs designed to make it easier to find your way around the system, but not everybody is sold on the changes. These new signs are being tested first at L'Enfant Plaza before expanding to Farragut West and Farragut North. and eventually system-wide over the next 5 years. But one change in particular is getting mixed reviews. Metro is removing end-of-the-line destinations from signs right over the tracks. We talked more with reporter Tom Rousey, who covers transportation with our partners at 7 News.
16: Metro says they want to make signs more consistent throughout the system, and then they also say they want them to be more clear for folks who are trying to find their way around. They've really geared them as well towards folks who use apps to plan their trips, so it would be helpful probably most to tourists or people not used to riding the Metro system. What they're going to notice is the signs just look different, and in some cases, they're going to have less information on them. In other cases, they're going to possibly have more information on them. I mean, they're very geared towards destinations. So for instance, there's a lot of signs that'll tell you, hey, airport is this way, whether it be Dulles or DCA, or they'll say things like Union Station is this way. Eventually in the suburbs, they're actually going to have a symbol that shows the city of DC is this way, because they figure that will be helpful for people. If you've ever been in a city in another place where you wanted to go downtown and you went the wrong way, you know, that could be helpful. But the idea is that the signs are going to be consistent. And also the idea is that they say they want to give you the information you need when you need it. So far, they've installed mostly in L'Enfant Plaza a lot of these new signs.
0: Objectively, you've been there, you've seen these signs. Putting opinions aside, or if people don't like them or if people like them, what do you think? Do you think that these signs do make it easier to navigate the Metro system?
16: My general impression was, if you're a local who has used the system for years, it might not make it easier, because in some cases they're actually removing things like, hey, if you get off this exit, you'll be at this intersection, and they're putting destinations instead, like this is for the Air and Space Museum. So it might make you, at least at first, do a double take. Well, is that the exit I want? Definitely, if you're not familiar or you don't often use the system, whether you're a tourist or just somebody local who only uses it once in a while, I think it could be very helpful, particularly if you use an app, because what they're going to start doing, they've already done this at a few stations, but they're going to letter the exits throughout the system. So if there's multiple exits, your app that you use to plan your trip will say, okay, go to, for example, L'Enfant Plaza and take exit C. And then there will be a lot of signs geared towards getting you to exit C. One of the things that's been a little controversial is the signs that they attach to the wall over the tracks. You've, I'm sure, seen those that say the name of the station, no longer say the destination of the train on that side of the tracks. Some people don't like that. Metro says it's actually mostly a cost-saving move, because they say sometimes destinations change. For example, late last year, the yellow line started going at times to Greenbelt again, and not just to Mount Vernon Square. So they say replacing all the signs related to that is very expensive over the tracks.
0: If Metro is removing the end of line destinations from the signs, where does a rider go to see the end of line station? Because for frequent riders, like you alluded to, that's where you go to see what direction you're going in. If it's not end of line destination, it could be difficult to know exactly where you're going. So is there somewhere in the station where you can still see that end of line destination if you're looking for it?
16: Yes, I asked him about that, because that's been one of the most controversial parts of what they've done at L'Enfant Plaza. They said basically, even if you can't see them in the signs over the tracks, they're going to have permanent signs in the station that are not electronic that will tell you every station that a particular side of the platform is supposed to go to and which lines go there. And then in addition to that, they have, of course, the electronic signs that they've always had above the platform that tell you what train is next and what its final destination is. Then they're adding a lot more digital displays on platforms as well that will also tell you what trains are coming and where they are supposed to go. So they say you're still going to have three options. You just won't see it on those signs right above the tracks anymore.
0: People who use L'Enfant Plaza are seeing this now. It's going to be slowly expanded to other stations and then eventually system-wide. That's going to take a while. Is Metro getting feedback from riders, taking feedback from riders, and making adjustments to plans? Are riders having any sort of influence on the final design?
16: Yes, they are, especially the pylons outside the station. You know, those pylons that tell you what station you're at. For many, many years at the top, they've had horizontal stripes. The colors of those stripes indicate what lines go to that station. they had made a decision to take away those stripes and just have circles with abbreviations in them. One of the thought processes for that was that it would help folks who were colorblind, because you would not just see a green circle, but you would see the letters GR inside that green circle. However, a lot of riders really feel those pylons are iconic. The horizontal stripes are iconic. And there was a lot of backlash to that. And Metro did tell me that they have decided to keep basically the traditional design of those pylons with the horizontal stripes, but they will write the name of the lines that go to that station down below for folks who are colorblind. And there's also Braille for those who are unable to see, so they know which station they're at.
0: That's reporter Tom Rousey, who covers transportation with our partners at 7 News.
17: ABC News, I'm Dave Packer. New numbers on jobs. The government says just 29,000 jobs were created last month, well short of analysts' expectations. Meanwhile, the unemployment rate ticked up to 4.2%. President Trump making his first comments on the gang rape accusations at Cornell University. The president was asked about Governor Kathy Hochul handing the case over to Letitia James, the New York Attorney General, who he's long feuded with.
18: I feel badly for whoever she's looking at, because they won't get a fair shake.
17: Senior intelligence and law enforcement officials say the co-pilot of the Fly Dubai plane, who allegedly attacked the plane's captain and attempted to crash a flight bound for Israel, was previously suspended by Oman Air after being identified as a security risk. South Korea says North Korea fired at least one ballistic missile toward the sea, extending a recent run of weapons tests in the region. Japan's prime minister's office says the object has already fallen. This is ABC News.
0: 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Over to Dante Vermeij in the traffic center.
10: I-95 northbound in Lorton near Newington. Left side of the roadway is blocked with the disabled vehicle and response on scene. You're getting by on the three lanes to the right-hand side, causing a little bit of a delay, but once you make your way past the incident, you are good going towards the Springfield Interchange, which has no major incidents to report. The Beltway itself is running in good shape. No issues on either side. Still dealing with the multi-car crash on Seminary Road. If you're making your way up I-395, the exit off to Seminary is taking the accident, taking up one of the three lanes. The far right lane, you'll use the center lane to make the right-hand turn. I-66 still having the multi-car crash that is still on the right shoulder. Tow trucks finally making their way onto the scene to try and clear that up, but delays are minimal. The accident is sitting on the shoulder as you make your approach towards the exits for the inner and outer loop. 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I'm Dante Vermeij. Your next traffic report in about 10 minutes.
0: 7 News Chief Meteorologist Veronica Johnson. Is all that rain out of the area now?
19: Just about. It's getting close, pushing down into southern Maryland right now. So still some showers, Charles County, St. Mary's, Calvert County too, and also in areas of Prince William County to King George. So it is moving out. It'll be some very spotty showers here for the overnight, and then we'll see the rain fill back in for Saturday morning. I think if you do have plans to go out for Saturday evening, shouldn't be raining terribly hard. There'll be some more showers around the area, but probably the widespread stuff is in the morning. And same thing for Sunday. We'll start drying out after about 2 to 3 p.m. on Sunday. So you got a couple of hours there Sunday late before the sun sets. Now let's talk temperatures. First thing out the door in the morning, about 54 to 58 degrees. We're back to the chilly stuff and a cool afternoon, 60 to 68 degrees for Saturday, between 62 and 66 on Sunday. We'll get this system out of here, a stronger cold front on Monday, and delightful fall-like weather for next week. So, something to look forward to. We're 72 in D.C., 74 in Manassas right now, and 73 degrees in Calverton.
0: Thank you, Veronica. We have 73 degrees outside of our studios. 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If you're looking to take a trip for the holidays, get ready to pay. The travel season in the coming months will be more expensive this time around, significantly more expensive. Travel experts say booking early can help, though. We talked more with USA Today senior consumer travel reporter Eve Chen.
20: This holiday travel season could be one of the most expensive in years. Hopper's 2026 Holiday Travel Index says there's a 10-year high expected, with Thanksgiving rates up 31% to just over $400. and Christmas rates up 23% over last year to just over $450. That's for the average domestic round trip.
2: So why are holiday airfares jumping up so dramatically this year? Does it have everything to do with the gas prices that we're seeing, or are there other factors?
20: Fuel prices are a factor, but I've also heard that labor costs are another issue. So there's many different things brewing in this perfect storm for higher prices for travelers. Demand is also an issue. A lot of people still want to fly right now.
2: As we look toward Thanksgiving or Christmas flights, if you haven't booked and you're looking to go somewhere in the coming months, how quickly do you need to act, or should you have already acted?
20: You should start looking as soon as possible. Flight Hub says the earliest travelers can save up to 23 to 30% on their flights on average. Expedia is saying that folks who want to buy Thanksgiving trips should be booking by November 5th for domestic flights or October 15th for international travel. Around the Christmas time, we want to look at November 10th as a deadline for booking domestic travel and December 1st for international travel.
2: What are the biggest mistakes that travelers make when looking for holiday flights? Mistakes that could actually cost them money.
20: Absolutely. You know, you kind of want to look at trends. You might want to buy the ticket right now, but there are certain sites like Google Flights and Hopper, which will actually tell you whether or not the price is good for the historic time period. So you might want to hold off sometimes. You might want to act right away, but you can set up free price alerts depending upon your origin and destination to let you know when the best deals may be when you're trying to travel. You also want to be flexible. Some people have very rigid travel dates, but if there's any flexibility you can have about arrivals and departures, that gives you more wiggle room for getting the best deals. And travelers often look at round trips on the same airline, but you can save sometimes by getting one-way tickets across different carriers. So just keep your options open. If you've been holding on to your miles or points, this might be the holiday season to use them. Any way to save is a good way.
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0: 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Rob Woodfork looking good for the Capitals tonight.
1: Yeah, they're having some fun at the expense of the defending Stanley Cup champs. They lead the Carolina Hurricanes 5-2 in the third period as the Canes just lit the lamp moments ago with a Keandre Miller goal, his first of the season. But the Capitals started this one fast. Three goals in the first period. Alex Tuch scoring his first two as a Capital in his first 15 minutes. Cole Hudson with a broken stick goal right in between those Tuch goals for scoring what is just his 15th career game. Jacob Chychrun scored the first power play goal of the season early in the second, and it has been a puck party for the Capitals down in Carolina. Their lead, though, trimmed back down to three with the goal moments ago, with still 8 minutes left to play in regulation. Now, Virginia Tech actually just blew a 14-0 lead
3: against Pitt. The Hokies scored on their first two possessions, but Pitt has been in control since, as the Panthers moments ago scoring the go-ahead touchdown. It's a 28-24 lead over the Hokies now in the third. The Commanders again had Jaden Daniels on the practice field today, but they will not have him on the field Sunday against the Colts in London. He will continue to heal from that second elbow dislocation. So they will trot out Marcus Mariota for his second straight starts. Jaden sidelined alongside Rashad White. He's been sidelined to practice all week by a shoulder injury, and we'll see what's up with Terry McLaurin. He was added to the injury list today with a hamstring. He is questionable to play on Sunday against what is his hometown team. But on the plus side, Chig Okonkwo, Frankie Louvu, they are both back after missing the last two games. Rob Woodfork, WTOP Sports.
4: Phoenix has bizarre crime.
5: The canals of Phoenix, Arizona are hunted by a serial killer.
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5: This is season 6 of American Nightmares, The Canal Murders. 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
0: WTOP traffic and weather, over to Dante Vermey in the traffic center.
10: No major incidents to report at the moment. All the accidents we've been tracking or disabled vehicles have been pushed to the shoulder. I-95 northbound near Newington, that is on the left shoulder. All travel lanes now open there. I-66 eastbound as you make your approach towards the Beltway, also on the shoulder. The only accident of note off a major road is the northbound ramp off 395 to Seminary Road. That accident is blocking the right side of the roadway. 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I'm Dante Verme. Your next traffic report in about 10 minutes.
0: Scattered showers tonight. Lows around 60 degrees. Tomorrow, cloudy. Much cooler. Highs in the upper 60s.
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0: Good evening, I'm Nick Ainelli. Juan Herrera's our producer. For the first time in its history, the Kennedy Center honors will be held somewhere other than the Kennedy Center.
31: This year's Kennedy Center honors will be held elsewhere. They'll be at Washington's Capital One Arena instead of the iconic riverfront Kennedy Center itself, with the fight over its name still brewing.
32: The Trump Kennedy Center, I mean...
31: That was the president hosting Kennedy, last year's awards. His hand-picked center board voted last month to close the venue after a federal judge refused to let it add the president's name to the building. Among last year's honorees...
33: Yo, Adrian, it's me, Rocky.
31: Trump favorite Sylvester Stallone. And KISS. This year's winners will be announced later, and the event will be December 7th. Sagar Meghani, Washington.
0: President Trump's on the campaign trail now, hoping to boost Republican turnout in the midterms. He says he plans to campaign heavily all throughout this month, averaging 5 to 7 rallies every week and focusing on about 40 races. While some early stops are in Republican states, the president is expected to eventually shift to competitive races. ABC News correspondent Karen Hua.
2: With just over a month until the midterm elections, President Trump is saying out loud where Republicans fear they could lose.
32: We're worried about Michigan. We're worried about Texas. We're worried about a few states.
2: Traveling through normally reliable red states, the president started at a truck plant in Texas, addressing concern about high gas prices.
32: I'm ensuring that Iran will be very quickly ended. I will tell you the energy prices are going to be rapidly, rapidly coming down. It's already happening.
2: Trump saying talks with Iran are ongoing. He vowed to decide soon what direction to take to resolve the conflict. In the meantime, a new poll finds just 17% of Americans approve of how he's handling the cost of living. In Oklahoma last night, at a rally delayed by weather, Trump repeating his promise to send every adult American $5,000 if Republicans hold on to control of Congress, even though a previously promised so-called dividend check from tariff money was never delivered. Vice President J.D. Vance acknowledges Republicans face an uphill climb in November.
12: I think there are 30 races where either Hakeem Jeffries or Mike Johnson are the Speaker of the House. Every single one of those races could be decided by less than 5 points, so get out there and vote.
2: Republicans calling out the policies of Democratic socialists who've made progress in multiple states. New York's popular Democratic Socialist mayor, Zohran Mamdani, made the case to a right-leaning audience on Theo Vaughn's podcast.
13: Socialism, to me, it means that you will have whatever you need to live a dignified life, and that it is the government's job to deliver on that. There's just a comfort right now with living in a country where the market gets to determine everything, not just luxury, but dignity too. We say, oh, I'm sorry, you don't have enough money to afford a home.
2: And President Trump says there will be a financial depression if Democrats win control of Congress. Democrats say they're focusing on affordability and accountability.
0: That's ABC News correspondent Karen Hua.
16: I'm Mitchell Miller, today on The Hill.
17: You guys are riled up and ready, and I'm so excited. We are going to blow the Democrats' minds, okay?
16: House Speaker Mike Johnson campaigning this week in California for some GOP candidates in battleground districts. Johnson says he'll be campaigning in 40 districts between now and Election Day as Republicans try to hold on to their slim House majority. But House Minority Leader Hakeem Jeffries believes Democrats have the political wind at their back, citing polls that show a shift toward his party.
18: Lowering the high cost of living, the American people trust us. Combating inflation, the American people trust us.
16: Control of the House is expected to be determined by only about 20 races nationwide. On Capitol Hill, Mitchell Miller, WTOP News.
0: In New York, Governor Kathy Hochul has ordered a fresh investigation into allegations that a former Cornell University student was raped by fraternity members in 2024. Hochul says that woman was failed by people and institutions that had an obligation to protect her, and says she will not allow the case to be, quote, swept under the rug. The latest on that from ABC News correspondent Sophie Flay.
19: Lawmakers are pushing to pass legislation they say would close a legal loophole in New York sexual assault cases amid controversy over the handling of an alleged gang rape at Cornell University. A former student known as Jane Doe says she was raped by 7 members of a fraternity in 2024 after she says she drank alcohol and consumed ketamine. The bill would remove current limits on prosecuting sexual assault cases when a victim voluntarily consumed alcohol or drugs. Tompkins County District Attorney says the law, as it stands, contributed to his decision 2 years ago not to bring charges in the case. Earlier this week, the DA decided to reopen the case in the wake of a civil lawsuit brought by Jane Doe. Now, the governor has removed the DA and appointed New York Attorney General Letitia James to oversee the investigation. It comes as we're learning more about what allegedly happened the night of the incident. The New York Times reports details were omitted from a condensed 6-page official statement Jane Doe made to Cornell University police that was then turned over to the DA. The Times obtained more than 1,000 pages from the university's investigation, including a statement made by Jane Doe to campus police, in which she said, "I can say with 100% confidence, I was raped."
2: The university says it conducted a thorough investigation. Several of the frat brothers have issued statements saying they did nothing wrong.
1: Cornell says it supports the decision to reopen the criminal investigation.
0: That's ABC News correspondent Sophie Flay. We've learned that hiring slowed down sharply last month, adding to concerns about the economy.
3: The Labor Department says U.S. employers added just 29,000 jobs in September. Economists surveyed by the data firm FactSet had predicted 90,000 more jobs. But Gus Fauché, chief economist with PNC Financial Services Group, says the numbers are still not bad.
4: We did see a little bit stronger job growth in mid-2026, but I think given the underlying trends, we've seen average monthly job growth of about 50,000 over the past 3 months. That's a good solid number.
3: And the unemployment rate rose to 4.2% from 4.1%. Fauché says the increase means more people were encouraged by the job market in September and were looking for work, and that's a positive sign. Donna Warder, Washington.
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0: WTOP traffic and weather over to Dante Vermey in the traffic center.
10: The Beltway moving in pretty good shape all around the district. No major incidents to report. If you're traveling on I-95 going northbound, as you make your way towards the Occoquan, the overpass near Dale City, the accident on the left shoulder taking up the left lane of the express lanes, and it is causing quite a bit of a backup as you make your way past. In Maryland on 50, you're looking good as you make your way out to the Bay Bridge. I-95 running well between both beltways, and 270 looks good from Gaithersburg through Germantown all the way towards Frederick. For WTOP traffic, I'm Dante Vermey. Your next traffic report in about 10 minutes.
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7: Our gorgeous and super warm stretch of weather will come to an end here this evening as temperatures fall to 70 to 78 degrees. Also coming to an end, the dry conditions. Evening showers will start showing up and scattered showers tonight, mainly on the lighter side. You'll wake up to temperatures at about 54 to 58 degrees. High temperature range Saturday, somewhere between 60 and 68 degrees. Your heaviest rain now looking like Saturday morning, 8 a.m. until maybe 4 p.m. down through southern Maryland. But more scattered showers for Sunday, too. The high temperature, 62 to 66 degrees. And next week, beautiful fall weather with sunshine, afternoon temps in the 70s. I'm 7 News Chief Meteorologist Veronica Johnson in the Storm Alert Weather Center.
0: Temperatures in the low 70s tonight. It's 71 in Alexandria, 72 in Penn Quarter, 73 outside of our studios. Money News with John Wardock.
20: Just the other day, Chip City closed its cookie shops in Northern Virginia, shuttering stores in Clarendon and Shirlington. Now Chip City revealed Friday it is closing its remaining shops around the country. At one point, Chip City had more than 50 stores. Stocks would ring up respectable gains Friday despite news the U.S. economy barely added jobs last month. Only 29,000 jobs were added thanks to growth in health care, hospitals, and construction. Heather Long, chief economist at Navy Federal Credit Union.
21: We're still in a low fire job market, and a lot of people don't like that. It means there are not a lot of opportunities out there.
20: At the close Friday, the Dow up 250 points. The S&P 500 added 56. The NASDAQ was up 319 points. John Wardock, WTOP News.
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23: The weekend is here, and that means it's time to update your watch list with all the new movies and TV shows coming out.
24: I'm not gonna sugarcoat it. We're in a tight spot.
23: Tom Cruise is back on the big screen with Digger, a new comedy about a powerful executive trying to dig himself out of a global crisis. It also stars John Goodman, Sandra Hüller, and Riz Ahmed.
25: Writer's words should be honest.
23: Also in theaters, Dakota Johnson and Anne Hathaway star in Verity, a new thriller based on the popular Colleen Hoover novel.
26: You may call me Kathy.
23: If streaming is more your speed, you can catch the latest adaptation of East of Eden, starring Florence Pugh. That's on Netflix. AMC Plus has Kill Jackie, a thriller series which features Catherine Zeta-Jones using her actual Welsh accent. And on Disney Plus, Coven Academy, a new series about teenage witches, arrives just in time for October. Mike Dubusky, ABC News.
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9: here.
0: 9:42. Good evening. I'm Nick Iannelli. Thanks so much for being with us tonight. We've heard a lot of doom and gloom about artificial intelligence lately, but there are some remarkable ways it's being used for good, including helping firefighters battle wildfires in ways we have never seen before. ABC News correspondent Jacqueline Lee has that story from California.
11: AI is transforming the firefight. They're using technology across the board, whether it's cameras, whether it's satellites, whether it's drones, to attack these fires the second they emerge. And this long-term is actually going to help not only reaction times, but help save lives. There are more than 1,300 360-degree cameras across California. It's powered by Alert California. They've partnered with Microsoft, and now Microsoft is providing the AI technology to notice a change, to process the data from these cameras and detect a wildfire. Think of like there are six different photos, and the AI technology will identify if there's a difference in one of those. The AI will then take those coordinates, send it to a dispatch center operated by Cal Fire, and an actual human will then look at the change and identify, is this smoke? Do we need to send a crew out here to address this fire before it becomes even bigger? I think the big difference here is the sheer volume of data that the AI is sorting through. It would take a normal human years to sort through this data. It takes AI minutes. And for the first time, this nonprofit called Earth Fire Alliance actually put up three satellites in outer space to then circle the globe multiple times. They can detect any fire the size of a classroom or larger anywhere across the globe.
14: The satellites that we launched are about the size of me, and they're designed to observe fires, and they pass over the Earth every 90 minutes.
11: We talked to Brian Collins from Earth Fire Alliance, who described these satellite launches.
14: So as they fly over, it moves across and scans across the United States.
11: SpaceX put up the satellites. This is getting backing from the Bezos Earth Fund. This is getting backing from Google. For satellites to be able to go around the world and pick up whether or not there's a fire and then transmit that data to firefighters on the ground, that is a game changer. Lately, AI has been a lot of doom and gloom, which is valid. Concerns about safety, concerns about privacy. But I have to say, there's a whole sector of AI that is truly changing the world.
0: That's ABC News correspondent Jacqueline Lee. Defense Secretary Pete Hegseth's decision to cut top-level military leadership is drawing widespread criticism and growing concern, and not just for the men and women who could lose their jobs in that, but for what the shakeup could mean for the future of the country's military.
15: I'm very concerned.
26: Former Secretary of Defense Leon Panetta. There are roughly 800 general officer and admiral slots. Secretary of Defense Hegseth is planning to eliminate 160 to 170 of those positions.
15: When we're at war with Iran, and it's a war, very frankly, that's not going very well.
26: Panetta says, in the middle of that kind of war,
15: to cut 20% of the command leadership in the military basically undermines the chain of command.
26: And it doesn't just upset the reporting structure.
15: To remove that body of knowledge means that the secretary doesn't have the depth of support that is necessary in order to make the tough decisions you have to make when you're in war.
26: And there are significant concerns about the U.S. facing the future under that kind of cut.
0: That's WTOP National Security Correspondent J.J. Green. A man accused of murder in Alexandria is back in local custody. As WTOP's Tamika Cody tells us, the suspect was extradited from North Carolina.
27: A grand jury indicted 38-year-old Corey Stubblefield this week on murder and gun charges in the death of Charles Talley. Stubblefield had been in custody in North Carolina since his arrest in August. That changed on Thursday.
28: Yesterday, our officers traveled to North Carolina, took the suspect into custody, and brought him back to Alexandria, where he is now in our jail.
27: Talley was shot July 15th in the parking lot of the Parkview Apartments on Holmes Run Parkway. Police say he was taken to the hospital, where he died. In Alexandria, Tamika Cody, WTOP News.
5: WTOP
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0: WTOP traffic and weather over to Dante Vermey in the traffic center.
10: Starting off in Virginia near Dale City on I-95 going northbound. The left side of the roadway is blocked due to the accident and response. As you're trying to make your way northbound, you'll be getting by to the right-hand side. Once you clear the accident, you'll be good to cross the Occoquan going into the Springfield interchange. I-395, if you're trying to get off onto Seminary Road, accident cleanup is underway. Tow trucks are on scene. It's a multi-car crash, so it could take a hot minute to get the cars onto the flatbeds and out of the way to reopen the right lane of the three when you're making your exit. Now, in Maryland, on 50 going westbound on the exit for the Capitol Beltway, only a single left lane is getting by. The accident and response, a fire truck blocking the two right-hand lanes as the accident has taken up the right side of the roadway as you try to make your way onto the Capitol Beltway. 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I'm Dante Verme, your next traffic report in about 10 minutes.
0: 7 News Chief Meteorologist Veronica Johnson. I see the temperatures for tomorrow. It's going to feel a lot different than it has been feeling lately.
17: That's right. Yeah. Today we saw temperatures anywhere between 85 and 89 degrees. Tomorrow is going to be about 20 degrees cooler throughout the area. Our temperature is not going to rise very much. Right now we're in the low 70s, and that's even higher than at any point for the upcoming weekend. So cooling way down, we'll drop to about 54 to 58 degrees by morning. There will be some scattered showers around the area. As far as the afternoon, 60 to 68 degrees your range with more spotty showers if you got plans to go out. And then it's rain for Sunday, mainly during the morning hours. Could be seeing some drying after 2 to 3 p.m. That'll give us a couple of hours before the sunset. 62 to 66 for Sunday afternoon. Right now it's 72 in D.C., 73 in Chantilly, and also 73 in Fort Washington.
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18: ABC News, I'm Dave Packer. New numbers on jobs. The government says just 29,000 jobs were created last month, well short of analysts' expectations. Meanwhile, the unemployment rate ticked up to 4.2%, and employment in July and August combined were revised to show 60,000 fewer jobs than previously reported. President Trump rallying tonight in Mobile, Alabama, ahead of the midterms, repeating his claim that prices will go down once the war with Iran ends.
19: As soon as it's going to end very soon, probably right after the election, but as soon as it does end, oil prices will come tumbling down.
18: Cornell University says it's fully supporting New York Governor Kathy Hochul's decision to assign the alleged gang rape investigation to Attorney General Letitia James. It's Saturday morning in Japan and South Korea, which woke up this morning to news of another North Korean missile launch. The South saying it traveled more than 400 miles before crashing into the sea. U.S. Pacific Command says there is no immediate threat to U.S. personnel or territory or to U.S. allies. This is ABC News.
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0: 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All right, Rob Woodfork, the Capitals start strong, right?
20: Yeah, it was really strong. Actually, they opened what is a promising campaign for them by stunning the defending Stanley Cup champions in their own building. 5-2 winners over the Carolina Hurricanes. The Caps' new collection of forwards was led by Alex Tuck. He scored his first two goals as a Capital in the opening period, telling Monumental Network moments ago.
21: You know what, honestly, I just got that we had the 2 points tonight. I thought it was a great team win. I thought we came out, we played really well. We buried our opportunities, but I thought PK was strong. I thought we just played a really solid 60 minutes. Even when they brought the energy, we were able to, just keep them out of the net. And I was led by the way of LT, so he was awesome tonight.
20: Yeah, he was. LT, as in Logan Thompson, 31 saves in net tonight. And they don't have long to celebrate because they have to hit the road for their next leg of the trip for Florida tomorrow. The college football game tonight at Virginia Tech, not going the Hokies' way. They scored touchdowns on their first two possessions And it's been all Pitt since. They have a 35-24 lead down in Blacksburg due to the Panthers early in the fourth quarter as they've run wild on them pretty much since then. The Commanders ruled out Jaden Daniels and his old Arizona State teammate Rashad White from the overseas game against the Colts Sunday morning. Terry McLaurin questionable to play because of a hamstring that limited him at today's practice. Frankie Luvu and Chigakonkwo are back after missing the last two games. Rob Woodfork, WTOP Sports.
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1: Hi. Two lanes to the right and in Maryland, US 50 westbound, the ramp to get onto the Capitol Beltway, still with a blockage due to a crash and investigation ongoing. 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I'm Dante Verme. Your next traffic report in about 10 minutes.
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3: All right, our taste of summer coming to an end and our dry spell coming to an end. Rain showers this evening, tonight, and through the upcoming weekend. Scattered showers with temperatures tonight that will fall to 54 to 58 degrees. We're mostly cloudy with scattered showers Saturday, 60 to 68 degrees, your high temperature range. And Sunday, between 62 and 66 degrees. Your most widespread rain is going to be Saturday morning going through early afternoon. 7 News Chief Meteorologist Veronica Johnson in the Storm Alert Weather Center.
2: Temperatures in the low 70s. It's 73 degrees in Washington.
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2: Good evening. I'm Nick Iannelli. Coming up,
6: the Kennedy Center honors are leaving the Kennedy Center. And they're going where? I'm Jimmy Alexander.
2: DoorDash backs away from a fight over D.C.'s home rule after its support for congressional legislation sparked a boycott. We'll talk about that in just a moment with CityCast D.C. A good day on Wall Street. The Dow was up 250 points. NASDAQ was up 319. 10 o'clock.
7: From ABC News. I'm Dave Packer. President Trump rallying in Mobile, Alabama tonight ahead of the midterms, warning Republicans what might be in store if Democrats flip Congress.
8: If they win the midterms, they will do everything possible to open up those borders and screw up our country and do it again, and we're not going to let that happen.
7: ABC News political director Avery Harper says the president's avoiding midterm campaigns in states with the most competitive races.
9: While President Trump is great at mobilizing those who already support him, many of these Republicans in competitive states and battleground districts, they need to be able to not only turn out Republicans who are already with the president, but independents and perhaps disaffected Democrats as well. And given the president's low approval numbers, that is a challenge.
7: Overseas, Russia using drones and rockets to ramp up attacks on Ukraine's capital. ABC's Patrick Riebel.
10: Russia, for the first time, has attacked Kyiv huge main bridges, hitting one with drones four times since Thursday. It's a dramatic escalation that underlines how much heavier Russian attacks have become in Ukraine's capital. We've never seen bombing of Kyiv like this. Russia is now able to attack the city every day with far more drones and is going after far more civilian targets.
7: ABC News has obtained records connected to the alleged group of sexual assault at a fraternity at Cornell University. The records never sent to the DA's office as evidence. ABC News Chief Investigative Correspondent Aaron Katursky.
11: In phone calls and messages reviewed by ABC News, other alleged attackers telling Jane Doe, "I'm so sorry. I feel so bad for you, dude." Another saying, "I just wanted to apologize for how things went down the other night." As the weeks went by, Jane Doe became more convinced about what happened, texting, "Let's be clear that 90% of what happened that night was not consensual."
7: New York's governor tasked Attorney General Letitia James with investigating. 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
2: 10:02, Friday, October 2nd, 73 degrees. Scattered showers tonight, lows around 60. Tomorrow, a lot cooler, highs in the 60s. Good evening, I'm Nick Iannelli. To the Kennedy Center, a major change for its annual honors for the first time in the ceremony's 50-year history. The Kennedy Center honors will not be at the Kennedy Center. Instead, it'll be December 7th at Capital One Arena. The announcement comes after the Trump-appointed board voted to close the Kennedy Center for 2 years for renovations after a federal judge's ruling that President Trump's name could not be restored to the outside of the building. WTOP's Jimmy Alexander.
6: While it's only 2 miles from the Potomac Riverfront to Chinatown, those two venues couldn't be more different. The Kennedy Center Opera House seats around 2,300 people, while Capital One Arena can hold around 20,000. And the day is changing, too. For the first time, the Kennedy Center honors will not be held on a Sunday. This year's ceremony is set for Monday, December 7th. The board voted last month to close.

0: a main building for renovation, citing safety concerns that included a partial ceiling collapse in the grand foyer. Executive Director Matt Floca has said the building was unsafe for continued occupancy. As of today, the 2026 honorees have not been announced, and in recent years, those names have typically been released during the summer. Now, last year, President Donald Trump was very hands-on with the honors, helping select the honorees, hosting the ceremony, and walking the red carpet, where I asked him,
1: could you imagine next year maybe you not hosting, but maybe you receiving a Kennedy Center honor?
2: Yeah, I think I'm going to nominate myself for next year.
0: Jimmy Alexander, WTOP News.
3: DoorDash is backing down from a fight over D.C.'s ability to govern itself. The delivery company has withdrawn its support for a Republican-backed bill on Capitol Hill that would give Congress greater control over new taxes and fees approved locally by the district. DoorDash had supported that measure after the D.C. Council approved a new 20-cent fee on deliveries. A lot of people who live in D.C. were not happy with DoorDash after that. We talked more with CityCast D.C. reporter Ben Brash.
4: They are reversing their course. They no longer support the controversial bill that was at the center of the argument and triggered a boycott from home rule activists.
5: I think it's safe to call this a successful boycott, given DoorDash's current stance on this whole thing. What did this boycott look like? Was it a boycott on social media? Was it a boycott in the streets, speaking out against DoorDash? How did this boycott actually come together?
4: The boycott was started by Free DC. What Free DC and others were telling people was delete the DoorDash app off your phone. Don't use it. They don't want us to have autonomy, so we shouldn't be participating with them. Wasn't so much in the streets and was more on social media. When people could sign on to say like, yeah, I did it. I deleted DoorDash. Hashtag delete DoorDash was the moniker for the campaign. If I had someone putting my name out there for a boycott and I had Councilmember Robert White calling my office, likely to be our next delegate in Congress, and saying, hey, you need to fix this, that would probably make me change my mind too. It's not good for business to have people upset with you.
5: So let's talk about the legislation at the center of this. What would this legislation mean for DC's ability to set its own taxes and fees? Why did DoorDash even get involved with this in the first place?
4: What the bill would do at its core is, from what DC leaders tell us, completely wreck their ability to run the city. This would be any fee or new tax over $500. There was a worry from House Republicans that the new taxes that are being discussed and proposed in the DC Council to make up for the lack of funds in the coffers is socialism run amok and is radical, and they don't appreciate and they're trying to protect the people of DC from their elected leaders. There's a long history of that happening. And so the reason DoorDash is upset is earlier in the summer, they had just lost a battle over this 20-cent fee that the council placed on deliveries. In the wake of that battle, they saw a bill that was trying to get at those issues. And they said, yeah, we'll write a letter of support. And then when people found out, it did not go well.
5: So now DoorDash says it's going to work directly with DC leaders. Do we know what that looks like? Is DoorDash just saying that to get this to quiet down and then DoorDash will slowly back away from this debate and pretend like it didn't happen? Or is DoorDash actually going to try to actively work with local leaders on various items or legislation?
4: They say that they are going to, yes, work with the city. I mean, a lot of people use DoorDash. It's a very public front-facing company, and it's one of the companies you know that is a part of the infrastructure of the district. So it makes sense. They have to be working with legislators to continue being in business. They also say that they, being DoorDash, are really big on protecting deliveries of SNAP subsidized foods through their delivery platforms. So they are going to be working with the district to do so. They said in 2025, they delivered more than 150,000 SNAP and EBT orders in the district.
3: That's CityCast DC reporter Ben Brash. Anyone who wants to follow the rebuilding of Baltimore's Key Bridge will soon have a new tool to track the progress being made there. The bridge collapsed more than 2 years ago when it was hit by a massive container ship, killing six construction workers. More from WTOP's Gigi Barnett.
6: We are working on the main piles for the Key Bridge, and those will support the 600-foot tower.
7: Those are the types of details laid out on a new dashboard that tracks construction work on the Francis Scott Key Bridge. It's a $5 billion billion-dollar project set to wrap up in 2030. But the work is happening where most people can't see it. Bruce Gartner heads up the Maryland Transportation Authority. He says this is a good way to track the progress.
6: We're working as quickly as possible, and we want them to be able to see that. There's a lot of different information out there. This can be a source of truth.
7: The authority's dashboard also has a spot for contractors to apply for upcoming bids, a way to keep the work moving along.
6: There's going to be a lot of activity in terms of getting the contracts in place to build.
7: Gigi Barnett, WTOP News.
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9: Michael and Son.
3: WTOP traffic and weather over to Dante Vermey in the traffic center.
10: Still dealing with the crash, I-95 northbound left side of the roadway blocked in Dale City under the overpass. They've taken up the left shoulder and the left lane, and delays are starting to mount all the way back towards Dale Boulevard. It's slow sledding as you make your way northbound on I-95, but once you get past that, you're going to be all clear going towards the Springfield Interchange. The crash cleanup on the ramp to Seminary Road off of 395 northbound has cleared. You're in good shape if you're on 395 making your way in towards the district. Elsewhere on the Virginia side, 66 looks good inside and outside of the Beltway. The Beltway in Virginia running at the moment without any major issues. On the Maryland side of things, a fresh crash reported on the inner loop right after New Hampshire Boulevard approaching the merge point with I-95. Response is making its way on scene. 270 is running well all the way through Potomac towards Gaithersburg. And if you're making your way out towards the Bay Bridge, you are in good shape. On 50, avoid the malarkey and shenanigans that can come with fake payments, unsafe meetups, and endless haggling. 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I'm Dante Vermey. Your next traffic report in about 10 minutes.
3: To 7 News Chief Meteorologist Veronica Johnson.
11: Expect some scattered showers late this evening. Scattered showers tonight and throughout the day on Saturday. In fact, our wettest time period may be Saturday, 8 a.m. till 4 p.m. And it's going to be much cooler as we fall out of the 80s with highs tomorrow in the mid to upper 60s. I'm 7 News Chief Meteorologist Veronica Johnson in the Storm Alert Weather Center.
3: 72 degrees in the nation's capital. Money News with John Wardock.
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13: We have an aging population and increasing demand for health care. So it makes sense that we're going to continue to see jobs added in that sector of the economy.
12: The unemployment rate for September would tick up to 4.2%. At the close Friday, the Dow up 250 points. That's a 0.5% rise for the blue chips. The S&P added 56. The NASDAQ was up 319 points. John Wardock, WTOP News.
14: From ABC News, Tech Trends. In 19 years with the Pittsburgh Steelers, former head coach Mike Tomlin built an impressive record. No losing seasons, second most wins in team history, and a Super Bowl title. And now we're learning, for much of that time, he was also building a city in Minecraft.
15: I got interested in this creative mode. I like to build. I've always had an interest in architecture and so forth. And so I started doing this creative city.
14: In the first of a series of videos, Tomlin is taking us into the city he spent well over a decade creating. He says it started by watching his children play the game when they were young.
15: They go on to high school and so forth and off to college, and their participation became less and less over the years. My participation probably at times increased.
14: His first building, a waterfront boutique hotel. He's since added neighborhoods and communities, using the game to, as he says, detach from the realities and pressures of life. With Tech Trends, I'm Wayne Cabot, ABC News.
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3: Good evening. I'm Nick Iannelli. Thanks for listening. We've learned that hiring slowed down significantly last month, adding to concerns about the economy. The Labor Department says employers added just 29,000 jobs Here's ABC News correspondent Elizabeth Schulze.
18: This jobs report shows hiring slowed down across the economy. 29,000 jobs were added to the workforce in September. That's well below expectations. Job growth was also revised lower for the months of August and July. We did see some bright spots in construction and manufacturing, but industries like financial services that have been adopting AI more quickly, those have been losing jobs. A big number in this report is wages. Americans' average hourly earnings are up 3% in the past year, while overall prices in the economy are up 3.4%. So in other words, paychecks are not keeping up with inflation. The concern that inflation will stay higher for longer is the key reason why we are seeing borrowing costs right now spike. The average rate on a 30-year fixed mortgage, 7.28%. That's up from just over 7% a week ago. It's the highest level now since November 2023. At this time last year, we saw rates averaging closer to 6%. And just to give perspective how this is also squeezing buyers right now, if you look at the average priced home in the U.S., it's around $478,000. If you put 20% down at today's rates, your monthly loan payment about $3,300. A year ago, that payment would have been closer to $3,100. So these higher mortgage rates do add on more than $200 extra per month. The combination of higher prices and higher borrowing costs in a steady, though slowing job market, making it very difficult for a lot of households right now.
3: That's ABC News correspondent Elizabeth Schulze. All of this can look very different depending on whether you're watching Wall Street or living it on Main Street. WTOP contributor Mark Hamrick.
19: We see virtual celebration in the financial markets today. Stocks are higher. Bond market yields are lower. We welcome the lower yields, at least from a borrowing cost standpoint. Investors are seeing some positive return, but it's not good news that employers added only 29,000 jobs last month, and we had downward revisions for the previous 2 months. And we've talked in the past how it can be sometimes one step forward, one step back. Part of the downward revision gives us a decline in payrolls in July, a loss of 10,000 jobs. There are some more satisfying aspects of this report. We had more people looking for work, as a result, inelegantly moving the unemployment rate up to 4.2%, but not that significant. It was at 4.1 before, and we've been kind of dancing around where we've been for many months now. But I think the most important part of this report isn't sort of those two major headlines, the unemployment rate and the payrolls. It's really what's happening with worker pay versus inflation.
3: Which sectors or industries are adding jobs?
19: Good old healthcare and social assistance, not necessarily where you bread and butter the economy in terms of looking for strength, but healthcare added another 17,000 jobs. Interestingly, that's well below the 12-month average by about half. We did see construction moving forward. That's noteworthy because it's going to be perhaps an even more chilly winter for the housing market here, with mortgage rates moving up well above 7%. So construction adds 11,000 jobs. Manufacturing adds 9,000 jobs. Leisure and hospitality, not off to the races, but a gain of 10,000. At the same time, we saw a number of sectors declining, some which I think are pretty meaningful. That includes business and professional services, government, financial services, and information.
3: And how is wage growth looking?
19: This is part of the scorecard that really gets the sad trombone sound going. So average hourly earnings didn't even maintain where they had been in the month of August. So the year-over-year gain there, 3%. We know the most recent read on consumer prices up 3.4%. Yes, core prices have been below that level, but we all have to pay for food and energy, don't we? And so we see a worker gap that's widening.
3: That's WTOP contributor Mark Hamrick, who analyzes the economy and writes about personal finance on Substack in The Hamrick Brief.
14: From ABC News, Tech Trends. In 19 years with the Pittsburgh Steelers, former head coach Mike Tomlin built an impressive record. No losing seasons, second most wins in team history, and a Super Bowl title. And now we're learning, for much of that time, he was also building a city. In Minecraft,
15: I got interested in this creative mode. I like to build. I've always had an interest in architecture and so forth. And so I started doing this creative city.
14: In the first of a series of videos, Tomlin is taking us into the city he spent well over a decade creating. He says it started by watching his children play the game when they were young.
15: They go on to high school and so forth and off to college, and their participation became less and less over the years. My participation probably at times increased.
14: His first building, a waterfront boutique hotel. He's since added neighborhoods and communities, using the game to, as he says, detach from the realities and pressures of life. With Tech Trends, I'm Wayne Cabot, ABC News.
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3: WTOP traffic and weather over to Dante Vermey in the traffic center.
10: Crash cleanup still going on I-95 northbound in Dale City, left side of the roadway blocked as you go under the overpass. You're still getting by, two lanes to the right. Delays are still mounting, but you are in good shape after that going towards the Springfield Interchange. For WTOP traffic, I'm Dante Verma. Your next traffic report in about 10 minutes.
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11: Rain gear will be needed this evening if you're going out and for the upcoming weekend. Our wettest time period will be Saturday morning with the widespread rain. Temperature is also going to be much cooler. We'll fall out of the 80s into the 50s tonight with a high temperature range Saturday of 60 to 68 degrees. I'm 7 News Chief Meteorologist Veronica Johnson at the Storm Alert Weather Center.
3: Low 70s. It's 72 degrees in Washington. 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With a smaller version of the Las Vegas Sphere planned for National Harbor, the Prince George's County executive is negotiating what the jobs inside will look like. WTOP's Steve Karish.
24: Prince George's County Executive Aisha Braveboy hosted what she called a community conversation with business leaders today in Largo. She said she's asking Sphere to hire locally and minority-owned contractors. And that's something Omar Kareem of Banneker Ventures sees as a positive.
25: It would be a game changer for us. 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
24: Braveboy also wants to make sure that in the long term, employees could unionize if they want to.
26: That will provide good wages and benefits and health care and all of the other protections that those who will be working long term at the Sphere, once operational, will enjoy.
24: Braveboy said it's not just construction, but ongoing operations opportunities as well, including food service, landscaping, business services, IT, and security. In Largo, Steve Karish, WTOP News.
27: ABC News, I'm Dave Packard. New York Governor Kathy Hochul named State's Attorney General Letitia James as a special prosecutor over the Cornell rape case. Cornell University says it's fully supporting Hochul's decision. A new report on the economy shows weakness. ABC's Murray Bruce.
28: Only 29,000 jobs added in September, less than half of what was expected. Unemployment ticking up to 4.2%. And Americans' paychecks are not keeping up with inflation. On top of that, interest rates for a 30-year mortgage are now at 7.5%. That's a big jump from just a year ago.
27: Now, President Trump rallying Republicans tonight in Alabama, telling voters the economy will get better after the midterms. At least 10 states, Texas to Florida, bracing for dangerous flooding. President Trump may have yet another opportunity to shape the Supreme Court. In an interview with CBS, Justice Samuel Alito suggests he could retire as soon as next year at the end of this term. This is ABC News.
29: Mr. President, I ask you to have mercy upon the people in our country who are scared now.
3: Washington's Episcopal bishop, who gained national attention for challenging President Trump to his face, has announced plans to step down. Bishop Marion Edgar Buddy says it's time for the Diocese of Washington to begin choosing its next leader, although she'll remain in the job during that process. Buddy has served as bishop since 2011 and was the first woman elected to that role. She gained national attention for her criticism of President Trump, most notably during a prayer service marking the start of his second term.
29: There are gay, lesbian, and transgender children in Democratic, Republican, and independent families, some who fear for their lives. And the people, they may not be citizens or have the proper documentation. The vast majority of immigrants are not criminals. I ask you to have mercy, Mr. President, on those in our communities whose children fear that their parents will be taken away.
3: Buddy will remain bishop for now and plans to leave that post in 2028.
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2: 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That's the Mystery Newsmaker this weekend only from Washington's top news, WTOP.
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3: Sports on WTOP brought to you by Amentum, delivering advanced solutions for space and defense. All right, Rob Woodfork, so the Capitals, they did well tonight.
9: They really did, and there's high hopes for this new season. But when Ben Raby told me...
13: I would think the Capitals can kind of hit the ground running with relative ease to start the year.
9: I'm not sure anyone saw the Caps scoring their most goals in a season opener since 2021.
3: Wow.
9: 5-2 beatdown of the defending Stanley Cup champions to kick off back-to-back road games against contenders to begin this year. Alex Tuch scored his first two goals as a Capital in his first 15 minutes, sandwiched around Cole Hudson's broken stick goal in what was just his 15th career game to give the Caps a 3-0 lead. They would never sweat, Spencer Carberry.
30: Playing, especially in this building early on, the way that you need to play to give yourself a chance. And we did exactly that. We were executing through. We got on their half and capitalized early, attacked their net, had people going there. So there was a lot of good things early in that game that enable us to build that lead and then sort of, hold on.
9: Yeah, none of the scoring came from Alex Ovechkin, although he did have an assist to pull within four of Nicklas Backstrom's franchise record. Alex Tuch, a fine debut, two goals in his first game as a Capital, both in that outstanding opening period. The Commanders could use that kind of start in London Sunday. They'll have to do it without Jaden Daniels, though. He was ruled out of the game against the Colts, along with Rashad White. Terry McLaurin, questionable with a hamstring that limited him at today's practice, despite participating in full the previous 2 days. Right now, we've got a shootout down in Blacksburg. The Virginia Tech Hokies blew a 14-0 lead early. They've got the ball now and trailing Pitt by a score of 35-33 with about 3 minutes left in what has been a back-and-forth game. Rob Woodfork, WTOP Sports.
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3: WTOP traffic and weather over to Dante Vermey in the traffic center.
15: The top traffic incidents were following I-95 northbound near Dale City. The multi-car crash taking up the left side of the roadway and on the Beltway. Inner loop after New Hampshire Avenue. Right side of the roadway is blocked due to the crash and the ongoing cleanup. For WTOP traffic, I'm Dante Vermey. Your next traffic report in about 10 minutes.
3: Scattered showers tonight. Lows around 60 degrees. Tomorrow, cloudy. Much cooler. Highs in the upper 60s.
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3: Good evening, I'm Nick Ionelli. Juan Herrera is our producer. Significant developments involving one of Washington's biggest cultural events. For the first time in nearly half a century, the Kennedy Center Honors is leaving its longtime home and moving to Capital One Arena. The Kennedy Center board, picked by President Trump, voted last month to close the venue for renovations. The closure comes amid an ongoing court fight over whether the president's name can actually be added to the facade of the building. WTOP's Jimmy Alexander.
18: Trump's Kennedy Center Honors.
19: That's former Kennedy Center President Richard Grenell telling WTOP earlier this year that that was the planned new name for the ceremony. Well, that change never happened. But what is the move to the 20,000-seat arena that hosts the Caps, the Wizards, wrestling, and monster truck shows will now be the home to the celebration honoring individuals for their lifetime contributions to American culture through the performing arts. And another first, the honors will be held on a Monday, December 7th, instead of the traditional Sunday. And with just over 2 months to go, we still don't know who will be honored. In recent years, the honorees have been announced as early as June. But what we do know, if it's anything like last year, Trump will be heavily involved. He chose the honorees, walked the red carpet, and made jokes as the official host of the honors.
20: And I'll tell you what, the Trump Kennedy Center, Trump's...
19: Jimmy Alexander, WTOP News.
3: Full steam ahead for President Trump on the campaign trail before the midterms. He's hoping to boost Republican turnout in the elections. He says he plans to campaign heavily all throughout this month, averaging up to 7 rallies a week.
21: In Oklahoma.
20: America belongs to those who love it.
21: And at a truck factory in North Texas.
20: We have the greatest numbers of any president in the history of our country.
21: President Trump kicked off his campaign push ahead of the midterms, arguing Democrats should be blamed for high prices.
20: I think inflation is very real, but they're the ones that cause the inflation. I'm the one that's bringing it down, and we have to be able to get that word out somehow.
21: But a new poll finds just 26% of Americans approve of the president's handling of the economy. Those weak economic poll numbers and flagging Republican enthusiasm has the president traveling to red areas in Texas, Oklahoma, Alabama, Ohio, and Nebraska.
3: That's CBS News correspondent Ed O'Keefe.
0: I'm Mitchell Miller, today on The Hill. House leaders of both parties are doing all they can to campaign across the country. Before leaving Washington, the House's top Democrat, Hakeem Jeffries, argued that his party will do well in the midterms because of their focus on a key issue for everyday Americans.
1: House Democrats have presented a compelling alternative with our relentless focus on affordability day after day.
0: House Speaker Mike Johnson, campaigning in California this week, continues to argue the GOP can hold on to its majority.
11: We have to defy history to keep and grow the House majority. It's only happened twice in 90 years that a sitting president has picked up seats for his party in that first two-year cycle.
0: Johnson says control of the House will turn on just over 20 races across the country. Some are in Virginia. On Capitol Hill, Mitchell Miller, WTOP News.
3: The U.S. military is sending about 9,000 more troops to the Middle East as President Trump raises the possibility of renewed strikes against Iran. The deployment includes more than 7,000 sailors and 2,000 Marines, along with another aircraft carrier, Strike Group. CBS News correspondent Ramy Innocencio has more on that.
18: More U.S. naval vessels to project air power, potentially to make landings. They've been ordered to the Middle East and could arrive by the end of this month. And a U.S. official confirmed to CBS News that this includes the USS Theodore Roosevelt carrier Strike Group, and it has the guided missile cruiser USS Chosen, along with several other ships. That is the air power there. In addition, the USS Macon Island Amphibious Group is on its way. Purpose there, to get Marines on shore from the sea. And already in region is another amphibious group and then two other aircraft carrier groups. Now, in total, that's about 7,000 sailors and 2,000 Marines, which would then bring the total number of U.S. naval service members in the region to about 20,000. But remember, that's in addition to U.S. troops on land, various bases in Kuwait, Qatar, Bahrain, Jordan, the UAE, Saudi Arabia. The latest count we have from the summer, more than 50,000 troops there. So in total, on top of that, 70,000 troops. And this news also comes, as President Trump also said, that it's possible that he could ramp up bombing of Iran after the U.S. midterms.
3: That's CBS News correspondent Ramy Innocencio. Defense Secretary Pete Hegseth said this week that he's planning to cut 20% of the military's top generals and admirals. It's drawing criticism and concern, not just about what it could mean for the war with Iran, but for the U.S. military's ability to respond to any future conflicts.
22: The concern isn't just about him cutting 170 of the top leaders, but it's when he's planning to do it.
23: At a very important time.
22: That time, according to former Secretary of Defense Leon Panetta, is in the middle of a war with Iran. And the people he's cutting...
23: These are people who are experienced. These are people who've been in battle. These are people who've earned their promotions. They earned it because of outstanding service in the military.
22: And his concern isn't just about what's happening today and what these people have done in the past. It's about tomorrow.
23: What you're doing is weakening our military readiness.
22: And the biggest concern is, how is China, how is Russia, North Korea, and Iran internalizing this information, and what will they do with it?
3: That's WTOP National Security Correspondent J.J. Green. The Tony Romo era at CBS Sports has officially come to an end.
24: Former Cowboys quarterback Tony Romo has been let go from his job at CBS Sports. He'd been the lead game analyst for CBS's NFL coverage since 2017, but was put on leave following his DUI arrest in Wisconsin. In a statement, the network thanked Romo for his contributions and said that they had mutually agreed to part ways. Romo says he's proud and grateful for his 9 years there and will use this time to take a break and focus on his health and family. J.J. Watt will continue as an analyst with the CBS team alongside Jim Nance and Tracy Wolfson. I'm Jennifer King.
25: ABC News, I'm Dave Packer. President Trump rallying in Mobile, Alabama tonight ahead of the midterms, warning Republicans what might be in store if Democrats flip Congress.
26: If they win the midterms, they will do everything possible to open up those borders and screw up our country and do it again, and we're not going to let that happen.
25: The president avoiding midterm campaigns in states with the most competitive races, focusing instead on motivating his existing supporters to vote for Republican representatives. Russia using drones and rockets to ramp up attacks on Ukraine's capital, for the first time attacking Kyiv's huge main bridges, hitting one with drones four times since Thursday. Senior intelligence and law enforcement officials telling ABC News the co-pilot accused of stabbing the pilot during that cockpit attack, then plunging the plane into a nosedive in an attempt to crash it, had previously been identified as a security risk for radical views. This is ABC News.
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15: In Dale City, I-95 northbound still with the left side of the roadway blocked with a crash, and delays are still mounting as you make your way northbound here on this Friday evening. But once you make it past that, you're going to be all clear as you make your way towards the Springfield interchange. Outside of that, on the Virginia side of things, you are running in very good shape. No other major incidents to report on. Meanwhile, in Maryland, the accident on the inner loop right after New Hampshire Avenue has cleared. It was blocking the right side of the roadway. And if you're making your way in and around in Maryland up near New Carrollton, be aware of we got a few calls about the Purple Line testing that is going on, causing some rolling stoppages as they test out the new rail car system. For WTOP Traffic, I'm Dante Verme. Your next traffic report in about 10 minutes.
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2: Enjoy your evening. However, there will be some light showers moving in by late evening. Still going to be on the mild side, though, the warmest part of the weekend. 70 to 78 degrees this weekend. We'll fall to the 50s tonight with scattered showers. And get this, the high temperature for Saturday, only 60 to 68 degrees. Scattered showers are expected throughout the day. The wettest time period is going to be Saturday morning going into the early afternoon. But Sunday, still more scattered showers, especially in the morning. I think most of the rain will be over by 2 p.m. on Sunday. High temperatures, again, only in the 60s this weekend. Things will shift by next week with beautiful fall weather and sunshine. You're breezy on Monday, highs in the lower 70s, and then mainly in the 60s and 70s for next week with sunshine and some cooler overnights, especially Tuesday night into Wednesday morning, a few locations in the 30s to lower 40s. I'm 7 News Chief Meteorologist Veronica Johnson in the Storm Alert Weather Center.
3: Low 70s right now, 72 at Metro Center, 71 degrees in Manassas, 72 outside of our studios. Money News with John Wardock.
4: Downtown Rockville has lost yet another national restaurant chain. Subway on North Washington Street has closed its doors after two decades. Store reporter says this is the third national chain to exit Rockville in the last year. The others were Buffalo Wild Wings and Panera. Nike stumbled Friday. The stock fell some 4%. The CEO at the athletic retailer says Nike has too many Jordan sneakers, and Nike expects sales to fall by high single digits in the coming year. At the closing bell Friday, investors shrugged off a lukewarm report on job creation. The U.S. economy added only 29,000 jobs last month. That was well under expectations. At the close, though, the Dow up 250 points, the S&P added 56, and the NASDAQ rose 319 points. For the NASDAQ, that was a 1.1% gain. John Wardock, WTOP News.
3: Tennessee death row inmate Krista Pike is still in the hospital after surviving a failed execution attempt. Pike's attorneys say she is unconscious and on a ventilator. CBS News correspondent Lilia Luciano.
5: More than 24 hours after receiving two doses of pentobarbital, the drug that was supposed to end her life, Christina Pike's attorneys say the 50-year-old is hanging on to life. But now officials are asking how this happened. Pike's attorney said she has a blood disorder that made it difficult for needles to access her veins, a risk he said the state was warned about and ignored.
6: Krista Pike is the only person we know of who survived the administration of lethal doses of injection drugs.
5: Robin Marr runs the Nonpartisan Death Penalty Information Center. According to the center, 23 states have outlawed the death penalty. Another four have paused executions by executive action. Pike would have been the 30th person executed in the U.S. this year.
6: Tennessee has had a string of very troubling executions for many years now.
5: In May, Tennessee also failed to execute Tony Carruthers after staff were unable to find a vein for more than an hour. Pike's lawyers repeatedly fought for a stay of execution, arguing mental disorders diagnosed after the killing and Pike's traumatic childhood should have been considered. On Thursday, Tennessee's governor ordered an independent investigation, but her lawyers say that isn't enough.
3: That's CBS News correspondent Lilia Luciano.
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3: Good evening, I'm Nick Iannelli. Thanks for being with us tonight. Supreme Court Justice Samuel Alito says he's considering retirement, potentially giving President Trump another chance to shape the nation's highest court. Alito is 76 years old. He says he had considered stepping down this year and will think about it again next year. Alito talked about it with CBS News correspondent Jan Crawford.
9: You decided not to retire this year, despite, I think, some pretty intense pressure from Republicans who thought, well, Republicans are in control of the Senate, so it would be more easier to confirm your replacement. What made you decide to stay on?
10: I thought about it, and
9: you did. You considered it.
10: I will continue. Well, it's something I think that somebody at my age has to think about every term. But I thought that I could still make a valuable contribution, which is why I became a justice and a judge in the first place. So that was basically it.
9: So you'll be kind of reconsidering this probably every year, rethinking it.
10: Yeah, I think I have to.
9: Why does that not risk undoing all the work that you have done here at the court? Like what happened with Justice Ginsburg?
10: I think it's too hard to predict. It's too hard to predict how, for anybody, and particularly when you reach a certain age, what your situation will be a year from now, 2 years from now, and so forth. And it's too hard to predict what the political situation will be and what any president might do with respect to a replacement.
3: That is Supreme Court Justice Samuel Alito talking with CBS News correspondent Jan Crawford. If he does retire, by the way, President Trump could get the opportunity to nominate his fourth Supreme Court justice. President Trump's on the campaign trail, hoping to boost Republican turnout for the midterms. He says he plans to campaign heavily all throughout this month, averaging 5 to 7 rallies a week and focusing on about 40 races. While some early stops are in reliably Republican areas, the president is expected to focus more heavily on competitive races eventually. WTOP Capitol Hill correspondent Mitchell Miller.
0: Republicans understand that the president wants to energize the GOP base to try to boost turnout for the midterms, but some are privately questioning why he appears to be making the election more about himself than the candidates trying to maintain majorities in the House and Senate. The president was in Ruby Red, Oklahoma yesterday, where there's no competitive Senate race. He does plan to travel to Ohio, Iowa, and Nebraska, all of which do have competitive Senate races. It's a double-edged sword for some GOP candidates, as you know. They don't want to be seen as being too closely linked to the president with his low approval ratings, which are due in part to the war with Iran and the high price of gas.
3: A Republican who led the Senate's campaign arm in 2024 acknowledged the tough environment for Republicans right now.
0: This is Montana Senator Steve Daines. He was the head of the National Republican Senatorial Committee in the last election. And this week he noted that this year's election has a lot of similarities to one 20 years ago when President George W. Bush was in office.
12: Think about the condition of the country back in 06, an unpopular war. 6 in 10 Americans opposed the Iraq War at that point. Gas prices had doubled. Does this sound familiar? And we ended up losing 6 seats.
0: Daines spoke at an event called the Grand Strategy Summit. On a positive note for Republicans, Daines says that many polls in Senate races are tightening up and that the recent track record of polls often indicates things can change a lot by Election Day.
3: Though Democrats do have challenges of their own.
0: Democrats need to flip 4 seats, and they have challenges in 2 races where they're trying to hold Democratic seats. In Michigan, there are still lots of questions about the candidacy of progressive Abdul El-Sayed in a tight race with former Republican Congressman Mike Rogers. New Hampshire has emerged as a tough race for Democrats, with Republican former Senator John Sununu running a strong race against Democratic Congressman Chris Pappas. And in Maine, Republican Susan Collins has shown time and time again that she can fend off a Democratic challenge. challenger. Democrats had to regroup to nominate Troy Jackson. And as Senator Daines pointed out this week, virtually every poll in 2020 showed Collins trailing her Democratic opponent, and then she won by about 8 points.
3: That's WTOP Capitol Hill correspondent Mitchell Miller.
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13: Do you remember that day?
14: Angelina Jolie wrote and directed the new film Without Blood, which is now playing in select theaters. The film reteams her with her Eternals co-star Salma Hayek. Jolie says she wanted the war drama to take a more nuanced approach to resolving conflict.
17: For any person that's had any level of trauma or conflict, I think it's important to want to go more deeply and not just sit with being right.
19: My name's Vision, and I'm here for the
14: trailer. A new Vision Quest trailer is ready for viewing. Paul Bettany reprising his role as the Marvel android Vision, who goes on a search for meaning after his system is rebooted. The series is the conclusion of a trilogy that began with 2021's WandaVision and continued with 2024's Agatha All Along. The two-episode premiere streams October 14th on Disney+. Disney is the parent company of Marvel and ABC News. Wayne Cabot, ABC News.
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3: WTOP traffic and weather over to Dante Vermey in the traffic center.
15: I-95 northbound. The accident that was blocking the left lane near Dale City has been moved to the shoulder. Traffic has dissipated throughout the evening. You're going to get by at speed, making your way towards the Springfield interchange. Virginia side of things in really good shape around both the inner loop and the outer loop. Both bridges running at pace. The only incident of note at the moment, a new crash on the outer loop near the Baltimore-Washington Parkway. It's been moved to the shoulder, and delays are minimal as you make your way towards the Baltimore-Washington Parkway, which is running at pace 50. Looks good going out towards the Bay Bridge. 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I'm Dante Verma, your next traffic report in about 10 minutes.
3: Over to 7 News Chief Meteorologist Veronica Johnson.
2: Expect some scattered showers late this evening. Scattered showers tonight and throughout the day on Saturday. In fact, our wettest time period may be Saturday, 8 a.m. till 4 p.m. And it's going to be much cooler as we fall out of the 80s with highs tomorrow in the mid to upper 60s. I'm 7 News Chief Meteorologist Veronica Johnson in the Storm Alert Weather Center.
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3: 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Here's Rob Woodfork.
15: The Capitals stunned the defending champs in their own building to open their season. 5-2 winners over the Carolina Hurricanes. The Caps' new collection of forwards was led by Alex Tuch, who scored his first two goals as a Capital in the opening period, telling Monumental Network.
25: I just get that we had the 2 points tonight. I thought it was a great team win. I thought we came out, we played really well. We buried our opportunities, but I thought PK was strong. I thought we just played a really solid 60 minutes. Even when they brought the energy, we were able to, just keep them out of the net. And I was led by the way of LT, so he was awesome tonight.
15: LT is in Logan Thompson, who had 31 saves in net. And Alex Ovechkin had an assist in game one of his 22nd season to pull within four of Nicholas Backstrom's franchise record. Quick turnaround to the 7 p.m. faceoff in Tampa Bay. The Commanders made what I believe is the prudent move and ruled Jaden Daniels out of Sunday morning's game against the Colts in London. But Dan Quinn said just by Jaden traveling and practicing,
26: that's a huge positive step for us and for him. We'll assess where we are next week when he gets a full week of practice all the way through. But it's typical of him, like working incredibly hard to get back, doing everything that he can behind the scenes to go do that as fast as he can. So he is a true competitor on and off the field.
15: But joining Jaden off the field Sunday, his old Arizona State teammate Rashad White and maybe Terry McLaurin, who after two healthy days of practice was limited Friday and questionable to play against his hometown team Sunday. Virginia Tech blew an early 14-0 lead at home, and Pitt hands the Hokies their first loss of the season in a 35-33 thriller. Rob Woodfork, WTOP Sports.
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3: It's 10:58. We've got WTOP traffic and weather. Dante Vermes in the traffic center.
15: The top incidents we're following is the last bit of crash cleanup on I-95 northbound near Dale City. Delays are minimal as you make your way towards the Springfield interchange and around the Beltway, around the district. Any delays you run into will be minimal here on this Friday evening. The WTOP Traffic Center is presented by Window Nation. 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I'm Dante Verme, your next traffic report in about 10 minutes.
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2: Enjoy your evening. However, there will be some light showers moving in by late evening. Still going to be on the mild side, though, the warmest part of the weekend. 70 to 78 degrees this weekend. We'll fall to the 50s tonight with scattered showers and get

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1: Good evening, I'm Nick Ionelli. Coming up,
4: why the Kennedy Center honors are headed to Chinatown. I'm Jimmy Alexander.
1: We'll talk more with Jimmy in just a moment about the significance of that move. Metro is changing how you find your way around the transit system, but one part of its new signage could leave some riders scratching their heads, not knowing which way to go. More on that at 11:15 as we talk with reporter Tom Rousey, who covers transportation with our partners at 7 News.
5: When Sphere comes to Prince George's County, who will build it and who will run it? I'm Steve Karish.
6: Rebuilding the Key Bridge, the new tool that lets drivers keep an eye on progress. I'm Gigi Barnett.
1: It's 11 o'clock.
7: From ABC News, I'm Dave Packer. The U.S. economy showing signs of a slowdown. Friday's government report showing employers adding just 29,000 jobs in September, well below expectations. The unemployment rate edging up to 4.2%. White House Economic Director Kevin Hassett said the trend is still positive.
8: One of the things about jobs numbers is that they go up and down, and you have to smooth through over the last 3 or 4 months to see what's going on. And those numbers are really positive.
7: As drivers around the world deal with record high gas prices, now some possible relief.
9: Member countries of the Group of Seven, or G7, agreeing to release 100 million barrels of diesel fuel and crude oil from reserve stock. The countries have also agreed not to impose any export bans on allies as the fuel is moved around. President Trump has floated a potential ban on U.S. diesel exports, which would hit European economies hard.
10: We're not going to be doing the export ban.
9: Alex Stone, ABC News, Los Angeles.
7: President Trump making his first comments on the gang rape allegations at Cornell University. He was asked about New York Attorney General Letitia James, who he's long feuded with, taking the case.
10: I feel badly for whoever she's looking at because they won't get a fair shake.
7: And we've learned one of the Cornell fraternity brothers who allegedly attacked Jane Doe appeared to show remorse days later, writing to her in a text message that was showed to ABC News, quote, "I just want to apologize for how things went down the other night." Multiple sources identifying the co-pilot accused of stabbing the captain of an Israel-bound flight and plunging the plane into a terrifying nosedive in an attempt to crash it as 29-year-old Hammam al-Hammami.
11: Sources say the suspect, who has still not been publicly identified, is an Omani national. And while working as a co-pilot trainee for Oman Air in 2024, he was suspended from flying after the airline found he had extremist materials. But he was allowed to continue working for that airline in an administrative role.
7: That's ABC's Tom Sophie Burridge. 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
1: It's 11:02 on Friday, October 2nd. 71 degrees, scattered showers, lows around 60 tomorrow. Much cooler, highs in the upper 60s. Good evening, I'm Nick Ionelli. For the first time in its history, the Kennedy Center honors will be held somewhere other than the Kennedy Center. This year's ceremony is set for December 7th at Capital One Arena in downtown D.C., a venue that can hold far more people than the Kennedy Center's Opera House. The move comes amid an ongoing battle over the Kennedy Center and the Trump administration's plans to close the building for renovations. WTOP's Jimmy Alexander is following the latest on this, and he joined us to talk more.
12: For nearly a half a century, American artists have been honored and celebrated at this event. I mean, it is the creme de la creme of celebrations of the arts here in the United States. And for it to go to an opera house that has 2,300 seats to a 20,000-seat arena totally changes what the Kennedy Center Honors really is. Now, I'm going to name drop here because I've covered the Kennedy Center Honors since around 1998. Carol Burnett told me, a Kennedy Center honoree, the best part about it is you don't have to sing for your supper. They don't perform. They just get honored. Remember, they're sitting up there in the presidential box with the president, watching these people sing their songs or do their plays or coming out to honor them. Well, how is that going to be, Nick, when instead of a couple hundred feet away, now you're on the other side of the arena?
1: Right. It will for sure be a different environment during the ceremony. And like you said, it won't be as intimate. And it's a huge arena, so I don't know what kind of draw they would get if they would be able to fill all those seats. That's a lot of seats.
12: Well, remember, this is a fundraiser, so it raises money for the Kennedy Center. But it will be interesting to see, because right now, we do not know who's going to be honored. Last 3 years, I looked it up, Nick, 3 years.

0: Ago, it was June. 2 years ago was July, and last year was August when they announced the honorees. Now, we're sitting in October, and it's only a couple months away, and we have no idea who the honorees will be.
1: So this news broke today, and everybody in the media went right to it. Members of the public were raising their eyebrows, saying, whoa, this is not going to be at the Kennedy Center. But based on the coverage that you've done, this wasn't necessarily a spur-of-the-moment decision.
0: No, this has been in the works since February. I interviewed Richard Grenell, who was at the time the acting president of the Kennedy Center. This is shortly after President Trump's name was added to the facade of the Kennedy Center. And I asked him, what would the name of the honors be? And he said that day it would be called the Trump Kennedy Center Honors and that it would be in a smaller venue.
2: The location is yet to be determined. We're already looking for different places. It will probably just be in a smaller venue, which just means ticket demand will be even higher.
0: In my mind, when he said that, Nick, I'm thinking he's talking about maybe the National Theater or Constitution Hall, never believing that it would end up being an arena with 20,000 seats.
1: And it isn't just a venue change either.
0: Also, for the first time, it's going to be on a Monday. Normally, the Kennedy Center Honors is on Sunday. It's a weekend of activities where they have an event with the Secretary of State on Saturday, and then they go to the White House for an event before they go to the Kennedy Center for the Honors. And now it's going to be on a Monday. And think about this, the difference in traffic in Washington, D.C. on a Sunday night to a Monday evening right at the Capital One Arena when they had the holiday market that also blocks a couple blocks of streets in D.C. that's right around the Capital One Arena. It's going to be a disaster getting there that night.
1: That's WTOP's Jimmy Alexander.
3: Mr. President, I ask you to have mercy upon the people in our country who are scared now.
1: Washington's Episcopal bishop, who gained national attention for challenging President Trump to his face, has announced plans to step down. Bishop Marion Edgar Buddy says it's time for the Diocese of Washington to begin choosing its next leader, although she'll remain in the job during that process. Buddy has served as bishop since 2011 and was the first woman elected to that role. She gained national attention for her criticism of President Trump, most notably during a prayer service marking the start of his second term.
3: There are gay, lesbian, and transgender children in Democratic, Republican, and independent families, some who fear for their lives. And the people, they may not be citizens or have the proper documentation. The vast majority of immigrants are not criminals. I ask you to have mercy, Mr. President, on those in our communities whose children fear that their parents will be taken away.
1: Buddy will remain bishop for now and plans to leave that post in 2028. The next big attraction planned for National Harbor in Maryland is a smaller version of the Las Vegas Sphere. Prince George's County Executive Aisha Braveboy met with county business leaders to talk about the jobs that project could bring. WTOP's Steve Karish.
4: At a community conversation today in Largo, Prince George's County Executive Aisha Braveboy said she wants Prince George's local businesses and residents to get some of the anticipated new jobs at Sphere.
5: 50% of those who are working on this project, we have asked to be Prince George.
4: She said the company running Sphere has no problem with a PLA or project labor agreement.
5: This was not a hard sell for Sphere because they are a company that wants to become a part of the community.
4: Brave Boy says there will be union and non-union jobs in both construction and continuing operations. In Largo, Steve Karish, WTOP News.
1: To Baltimore and the latest on rebuilding the Key Bridge. A massive container ship brought down the bridge more than 2 years ago, killing six construction workers. So far, there's not much progress visible, but WTOP's Gigi Barnett tells us the state has a new tool you can use to follow the rebuild.
6: There are boat tours in Baltimore that offer an up-close look at the construction on the Francis Scott Key Bridge. But a new dashboard rolled out today gives drivers an in-depth view of the $5 billion project that's set to open in 2030. Since the bridge collapsed 2 years ago after a cargo ship hit it, drivers have wanted all the latest details. Bruce Gartner heads up the Maryland Transportation Authority.
7: So the dashboard sits on our website. They can look at what an overall picture of what the project is. It's massive. And then they can go down to construction progress.
6: Something else the dashboard does keeps everyone on the same page.
7: We're working as quickly as possible, and we want them to be able to see that.
6: Gigi Barnett, WTOP News.
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9: Michael and Son.
1: Traffic and weather, Ken Berger's in the traffic center.
8: Thank you, Nick. Well, we're still dealing with the remnants of this accident northbound 95 in Virginia near Dale Boulevard. It's along the far left shoulder, so no major delay at all, just to be aware of the flashing lights. Otherwise, the ride up and down the 95 corridor in Virginia looking just fine. There is some congestion building as you make your way from Virginia 110 up and down on I-395 heading into the district. It looks like just some volume. Doesn't appear to be an accident or road work. There is a brief delay northbound 3rd Street Tunnel heading up to New York Avenue. The Beltway, both in Virginia and Maryland, running in the clear. In Maryland, 270 is good, heading out from Bethesda into Frederick. 95 and 295 wide open. No troubles on 50, leaving the Capitol Beltway out to the Bay Bridge. 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Regency's $47 million total warehouse liquidation is back at the world's largest furniture outlet in Waldorf this weekend only. I'm Ken Berger. Your next traffic report in about 10 minutes.
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9: After gorgeous weather over the last 2 days and a summery feel, our weather is about ready to do an about face. Get ready for clouds, cooler conditions, and wet weather. This evening, a few showers will start showing up, so keep the umbrella handy. 70 to 78 degrees this evening. Tonight, we're falling to 54 to 58 degrees with scattered showers. And it's 60 to 68 degrees for your high temperature Saturday. More showers, especially in the morning. 7 News Chief Meteorologist Veronica Johnson in the Storm Alert Weather Center.
1: 70 degrees in Washington. 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
10: Little Sweet Treat is adding another store in our area. The candy retailer is known for its colorful treats and its fans on social media. And now Little Sweet Treat is opening its first store in Maryland. Moco Show says the store is going to be in Bethesda. Little Sweet Treat already has a shop in D.C. on M Street. The U.S. economy could have used a sugar rush in September. It created only 29,000 jobs last month. Heather Long is chief economist at Navy Federal Credit Union.
11: The only places hiring were healthcare due to our aging population, or a little bit in construction due to the data center build out.
10: The unemployment rate for September would nudge up to 4.2%. At the closing bell Friday, the Dow up 250 points, the S&P added 56, the NASDAQ rose 319 points. John Wardock, WTOP News.
12: ABC News, I'm Dave Packer. New numbers on jobs. The government says just 29,000 jobs were created last month, well short of analysts' expectations. Meanwhile, the unemployment rate ticked up to 4.2%, and employment in July and August combined were revised to show 60,000 fewer jobs than previously reported. President Trump rallying tonight in Mobile, Alabama, ahead of the midterms, repeating his claim that prices will go down once the war with Iran ends.
13: As soon as it's going to end very soon, probably right after the election, but as soon as it does end, oil prices will come tumbling down.
12: Cornell University says it's fully supporting New York Governor Kathy Hochul's decision to assign the alleged gang rape investigation to Attorney General Letitia James. It's Saturday morning in Japan and South Korea, which woke up this morning to news of another North Korean missile launch. The South saying it traveled more than 400 miles before crashing into the sea. U.S. Pacific Command says there is no immediate threat to U.S. personnel or territory or to U.S. allies. This is ABC News.
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1: It's 11:13. I'm Nick Iannelli. Thanks for listening. Metro is rolling out some new signs designed to make it easier to find your way around the system, but not everybody is sold on the changes. These new signs are being tested first at L'Enfant Plaza before expanding to Farragut West and Farragut North, and eventually system-wide over the next 5 years. But one change in particular is getting mixed reviews. Metro is removing end-of-the-line destinations from signs right over the tracks. We talked more with reporter Tom Rousey, who covers transportation with our partners at 7 News.
17: Metro says they want to make signs more consistent throughout the system, and then they also say they want them to be more clear for folks who are trying to find their way around. They've really geared them as well towards folks who use apps to plan their trips, so it would be helpful probably most to tourists or people not used to riding the metro system, what they're going to notice is the signs just look different. And in some cases, they're going to have less information on them. In other cases, they're going to possibly have more information on them. I mean, they're very geared towards destinations. So for instance, there's a lot of signs that'll tell you, hey, airport is this way, whether it be Dulles or DCA, or they'll say things like Union Station is this way. Eventually in the suburbs, they're actually going to have a symbol that shows the city of DC is this way, because they figure that will be helpful for people. If you've ever been in a city in another place where you wanted to go downtown and you went the wrong way, you know, that could be helpful. But the idea is that the signs are going to be consistent. And also the idea is that they say they want to give you the information you need when you need it. So far, they've installed mostly in L'Enfant Plaza a lot of these new signs.
18: Objectively, you've been there, you've seen these signs. Putting opinions aside, or if people don't like him or if people like him, what do you think? Do you think that these signs do make it easier to navigate the metro system?
17: My general impression was, if you're a local who has used the system for years, it might not make it easier, because in some cases they're actually removing things like, hey, if you get off this exit, you'll be at this intersection, and they're putting destinations instead, like this is for the Air and Space Museum. So it might make you, at least at first, do a double take. Well, is that the exit I want? Definitely, if you're not familiar or you don't often use the system, whether you're a tourist or just somebody local who only uses it once in a while, I think it could be very helpful, particularly if you use an app, because what they're going to start doing, they've already done this at a few stations, but they're going to letter the exits throughout the system. So if there's multiple exits, your app that you use to plan your trip will say, okay, go to, for example, L'Enfant Plaza and take exit C. And then there will be a lot of signs geared towards getting you to exit C. One of the things that's been a little controversial is the signs that they attach to the wall over the tracks. I'm sure, seen those that say the name of the station, no longer say the destination of the train on that side of the tracks. Some people don't like that. Metro says it's actually mostly a cost-saving move, because they say sometimes destinations change. For example, late last year, the yellow line started going at times to Greenbelt again, and not just to Mount Vernon Square. So they say replacing all the signs related to that is very expensive over the tracks.
18: If Metro is removing the end of line destinations from the signs, where does a rider go to see the end of line station? Because for frequent riders, like you alluded to, that's where you go to see what direction you're going in. If it's not end of line destination, it could be difficult to know exactly where you're going. So is there somewhere in the station where you can still see that end of line destination if you're looking for it?
17: Yes, I asked him about that, because that's been one of the most controversial parts of what they've done at L'Enfant Plaza. They said, basically, even if you can't see them in the signs over the tracks, they're going to have permanent signs in the station that are not electronic that will tell you every station that a particular side of the platform is supposed to go to and which lines go there. And then in addition to that, they have, of course, the electronic signs that they've always had above the platform that tell you what train is next and what its final destination is. Then they're adding a lot more digital displays on platforms as well that will also tell you what trains are coming and where they are supposed to go. So they say you're still going to have three options. You just won't see it on those signs right above the tracks anymore.
18: People who use L'Enfant Plaza are seeing this now. It's going to be slowly expanded to other stations and then eventually system-wide. That's going to take a while. Is Metro getting feedback from riders, taking feedback from riders, and making adjustments to plans? Are riders having any sort of influence on the final design?
17: Yes, they are, especially the pylons outside the station. You know, those pylons that tell you what station you're at. For many, many years at the top, they've had horizontal stripes. The colors of those stripes indicate what lines go to that station. They had made a decision to take away those stripes and just have circles with abbreviations in them. One of the thought processes for that was that it would help folks who were colorblind, because you would not just see a green circle, but you would see the letters GR inside that green circle. However, a lot of riders really feel those pylons are iconic. The horizontal stripes are iconic. And there was a lot of backlash to that. And Metro did tell me that they have decided to keep basically the traditional design of those pylons with the horizontal stripes, but they will write the name of the lines that go to that station down below for folks who are colorblind. And there's also Braille for those who are unable to see, so they know which station they're at.
1: 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Traffic and weather, Ken Berger's in the traffic center.
8: In Virginia, Beltway inner loop between the Springfield Interchange and Braddock Road, got a broken down vehicle on the far right side. No major delay, though. Just keep an eye out. On northbound 95, they still have this accident sitting on the far left shoulder near Dale Boulevard. Lots of flashing lights on the far left shoulder, but the main lanes are open, so not seeing any delay at all through that activity. Traffic on the Beltway doing just fine. You'll see nothing to worry about in Virginia or in Maryland. In Maryland, Route 50 is good heading out to the Bay Bridge. At the Bay Bridge, looks like there's some wet roadways, so no road work tonight. No two-way operations. All lanes are open, three going to the west and two going to the east with no major delay. Very light volume of traffic. You'll find no worries on 95, 295 leaving Washington, 270 good out of Bethesda into Frederick. 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I'm Ken Berger. Your next traffic report in about 10 minutes.
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9: Rain gear will be needed this evening if you're going out and for the upcoming weekend. Our wettest time period will be Saturday morning with the widespread rain. Temperature is also going to be much cooler. We'll fall out of the 80s into the 50s tonight with a high temperature range Saturday of 60 to 68 degrees. I'm 7 News Chief Meteorologist Veronica Johnson at the Storm Alert Weather Center.
1: 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If you're looking to take a trip for the holidays, get ready to pay. The travel season in the coming months will be more expensive this time around, significantly more expensive. Travel experts say booking early can help, though. We talked more with USA Today's senior consumer travel reporter Eve Chen.
19: This holiday travel season could be one of the most expensive in years. Hopper's 2026 Holiday Travel Index says there's a 10-year high expected, with Thanksgiving rates up 31% to just over $400, and Christmas rates up 23% over last year to just over $450. That's for the average domestic round trip.
18: So why are holiday airfares jumping up so dramatically this year? Does it have everything to do with the gas prices that we're seeing, or are there other factors?
19: Fuel prices are a factor, but I've also heard that labor costs are another issue. So there's many different things brewing in this perfect storm for higher prices for travelers. Demand is also an issue. A lot of people still want to fly right now.
18: As we look toward Thanksgiving or Christmas flights, if you haven't booked and you're looking to go somewhere in the coming months, how quickly do you need to act, or should you have already acted?
19: You should start looking as soon as possible. Flight Hub says the earliest travelers can save up to 23 to 30% on their flights on average. Expedia is saying that folks who want to buy Thanksgiving trips should be booking by November 5th for domestic flights or October 15th for international travel. Around the Christmas time, we want to look at November 10th as a deadline for booking domestic travel and December 1st for international travel.
18: What are the biggest mistakes that travelers make when looking for holiday flights? Mistakes that could actually cost them money.
19: Absolutely. You know, you kind of want to look at trends. You might want to buy the ticket right now, but there are certain sites like Google Flights and Hopper, which will actually tell you whether or not the price is good for the historic time period. So you might want to hold off sometimes. You might want to act right away. But you can set up free price alerts depending upon your origin and destination to let you know when the best deals may be when you're trying to travel. You also want to be flexible. Some people have very rigid travel dates, but if there's any flexibility you can have about arrivals and departures, that gives you more wiggle room for getting the best deals. And travelers often look at round trips on the same airline, but you can save sometimes by getting one-way tickets across different carriers. So just keep your options open. If you've been holding on to your miles or points, this might be the holiday season to use them. Any way to save is a good way.
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21: Tom Cruise is back on the big screen with Digger, a new comedy about a powerful executive trying to dig himself out of a global crisis. It also stars John Goodman, Sandra Hüller, and Riz Ahmed.
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21: If streaming is more your speed, you can catch the latest adaptation of East of Eden, starring Florence Pugh. That's on Netflix. AMC Plus has Kill Jackie, a thriller series which features Catherine Zeta-Jones using her actual Welsh accent. And on Disney Plus, Coven Academy, a new series about teenage witches, arrives just in time for October. Mike Dubusky, ABC News.
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3: The Capitals have high hopes for this new season, but when Ben Raby told me...
5: I would think the Capitals can kind of hit the ground running with relative ease to start the year.
3: I'm not sure anyone saw the Caps scoring their most goals in a season opener since 2021. It was a 5-2 beatdown of the defending Stanley Cup champions to kick off back-to-back road games against contenders. Alex Tuch scored his first two goals as a Capital in his first 15 minutes, Spencer Carberry.
24: Yeah, I mean, you can probably script it. I heard someone, I don't know who said it, but someone said something on the bench after his first two goals of, like, we got you on a discount or something like that. And I had a pretty good chuckle. But yeah, I mean, anytime a player comes to a new organization, a new team, it's important. You want them to get off to a good start. And I thought he was outstanding tonight. I thought arguably the best player on the ice.
3: And we'll see what he does for an encore in Tampa in the second game of the back-to-back. Virginia Tech scored touchdowns on their first two possessions, but still lost the battle of 4-0 teams in Blacksburg, 35-33 to Pitt, after missing the potential winning 36-yard field goal to end a 16-play, 60-yard drive as time expired. Navy has a noon Saturday kickoff at Air Force in search of their first road win of the season. More in Presto's picks on WTOP.com. The Commanders ruled out Jaden Daniels and Rashad White from Sunday's game against the Colts in London, while Terry McLaurin is questionable to play because of a hamstring that limited him at Friday's practice. Frankie Luvu and Chigga Okonkwo are set to return from a two-game absence. Rob Woodfork, WTOP Sports.
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1: Traffic and weather, Ken Berger's in the traffic center.
8: On the Beltway in Virginia, the inner loop after the Springfield interchange, broken down vehicle on the right side. No major delay, though. They're working on a couple of accidents in the city, including Connecticut Avenue at M Street just south of DuPont Circle. Just a little bit of a delay. Also looks like we've got an accident working on 6th Street at a spot between H Street and Massachusetts Avenue with some heavy congestion through that activity. Northbound 3rd Street Tunnel, very busy coming north of Massachusetts Avenue to New York Avenue. I'm Ken Berger, your next traffic report in about 10 minutes.
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4: Congressional campaigning intensifies with the midterm elections coming in just over 1 month. I'm Mitchell Miller, today on the Hill.
1: Plus,
6: some overlooked areas of D.C. may be about to get a second chance. I'm Michelle Morello.
1: Over to Veronica tonight with a look at that weekend forecast, for it is here.
9: All right, our taste of summer coming to an end and our dry spell coming to an end. Rain showers this evening, tonight, and through the upcoming weekend. Scattered showers with temperatures tonight that will fall to 54 to 58 degrees. We're mostly cloudy with scattered showers Saturday, 60 to 68 degrees, your high temperature range. And Sunday, between 62 and 66 degrees. Your most widespread rain is going to be Saturday morning going through early afternoon. 7 News, Chief Meteorologist Veronica Johnson in the Storm Alert Weather Center.
1: 72 degrees tonight at the Wharf in D.C., 74 Oxon Hill, 68 Sterling, 68 as well outside the WTOP studios, where the time now is 11:30.
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1: Good Friday evening, October 2nd. Thanks for taking us along for the late 11:30 report. We appreciate your time. Welcome in. I'm Dean Lane. Juan Herrera is our producer. Among our top stories. For the first time in its history, where we begin the ride tonight, the Kennedy Center honors will be held, we understand, tonight somewhere other than the Kennedy Center itself.
11: This year's Kennedy Center honors will be held elsewhere. They'll be at Washington's Capital One Arena instead of the iconic riverfront Kennedy Center itself, with the fight over its name still brewing.
12: Trump Kennedy Center,
11: That was the president hosting last year's awards. His hand-picked center board voted last month to close the venue after a federal judge refused to let it add the president's name to the building. Among last year's honorees,
13: Yo, Adrian, it's me, Rocky.
11: Trump favorite Sylvester Stallone. And KISS. This year's winners will be announced later, and the event will be December 7th. Sagar Meghani, Washington.
1: WTOP at 11:31. President Trump held an event tonight, Friday night, in Mobile, Alabama, we're told. It was a rally, Republican voters trying to rally them together ahead of the midterms. The latest polling tonight shows Americans are not happy with the president's handling of the economy and gas prices these days. During this particular event, Donald Trump repeated his claim that prices will go down once the war with Iran ends.
12: As soon as it's going to end very soon, probably right after the election. But as soon as it does end, oil prices will come tumbling down.
1: The president said he will be returning to Alabama next week for the college football matchup between Georgia and Alabama. 11:32.
4: I'm Mitchell Miller, today on the Hill.
14: You guys are riled up and ready, and I'm so excited. We are going to blow the Democrats' minds, okay?
4: House Speaker Mike Johnson campaigning this week in California for some GOP candidates in battleground districts. Johnson says he'll be campaigning in 40 districts between now and Election Day as Republicans try to hold on to their slim House majority. But House Minority Leader Hakeem Jeffries believes Democrats have the political wind at their back, citing polls that show a shift toward his party.
15: Lowering the high cost of living, the American people trust us. Combating inflation, the American people trust us.
4: Control of the House is expected to be determined by only about 20 races nationwide. On Capitol Hill, Mitchell Miller, WTOP News.
1: WTOP at 11:33 Friday evening. Senior intelligence and law enforcement officials tell ABC News tonight the co-pilot accused in that awful stabbing of the captain of an Israel-bound flight this week and then trying to plunge the plane into a terrifying nosedive in an attempt then to crash it, and had previously been identified, we understand now tonight, a security risk for radical views.
0: ABC's Tom Sophie Borich has the latest for us.
2: Sources say the suspect, who has still not been publicly identified, is an Omani national. And while working as a co-pilot trainee for Oman Air in 2024, he was suspended from flying after the airline found he had extremist materials. But he was allowed to continue working for that airline in an administrative role.
0: WTOP at 11:33. Secretary of State, Secretary of Defense, that would be Pete Hegseth's decision this week to trim top-level leadership of the military is drawing widespread criticism as we roll towards the weekend, as well as deep concern, not just concern for the men and women who will lose their jobs because of this, but for the future of the country. WTOP National Security Correspondent J.J. Green this morning with this evening with details.
16: I'm very concerned.
17: Former Secretary of Defense Leon Panetta. There are roughly 800 general officer and admiral slots. Secretary of Defense Hegseth is planning to eliminate 160 to 170 of those positions.
16: When we're at war with Iran, and it's a war, very frankly, that's not going very well.
17: Panetta says, in the middle of that kind of war,
16: to cut 20% of the command leadership in the military basically undermines the chain of command.
17: And it doesn't just upset the reporting structure.
16: To remove that body of knowledge means that the secretary doesn't have the depth of support that is necessary in order to make the tough decisions you have to make when you're in war.
17: And there are significant concerns about the U.S. facing the future under that kind of cut.
0: WTOP National Security Correspondent J.J. Green Friday evening, where the time now is 11:35. The Army has ordered the temporary grounding of some Apache attack helicopters this week, equipped with a specific transmission system so they can be inspected. ABC's Luis Martinez has that for us.
18: The grounding affects the newest version of the Apache helicopter, and the transmission system cited by the Army has been linked to at least one earlier Apache crash. In August, the Army had ordered a temporary stand down of all Apache training flights following a deadly crash at Fort Hood, Texas, that killed two pilots. Luis Martinez, ABC News, Washington.
0: WTOP at 11:35. Let's talk money and gas and filling your tank, with diesel prices these days hitting record highs here in the U.S. Some of the world's biggest economies are stepping in to try to bring them down. The group of seven industrial nations has agreed this week to release 100 million barrels of oil, including substantial amounts of diesel fuel. President Donald Trump, Trump says that diesel release will happen immediately, quote unquote. Tom Cloza, chief energy advisor for Gulf Oil on WTOP tonight, to explain when drivers could actually see some relief at the pump.
19: I think you're going to see lower prices right away for gasoline and diesel, but it's not going to be enough to, you know, emphasize that you're not going to go out and want to buy a boat. You know, you're probably going to see something get closer to $4 than the $4.40 that we're seeing. And on diesel, you know, we're about $6.38 nationally, and maybe you're going to see six or less at some point. But you're not going to be looking at the numbers you were familiar with over the last 20 years.
0: For some context tonight, Closa says the world burns right now through about 30 million barrels of oil every single day. WTOP at 11:36. Learned this week that hiring slowed down sharply last month, adding to concerns about the economy these days.
20: The Labor Department says U.S. employers added just 29,000 jobs in September. Economists surveyed by the data firm FactSet had predicted 90,000 more jobs. But Gus Fauché, chief economist with PNC Financial Services Group, says the numbers are still not bad.
21: We did see a little bit stronger job growth in mid-2026, but I think given the underlying trends, we've seen average monthly job growth of about 50,000 over the past 3 months. That's a good solid number.
20: And the unemployment rate rose to 4.2% from 4.1%. Fauché says the increase means more people were encouraged by the job market in September and were looking for work, and that's a positive sign. Donna Warder, Washington.
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22: ABC News, I'm Dave Packer. Multiple sources identifying the co-pilot accused of stabbing the captain of an Israel-bound flight and plunging the plane in a terrifying nosedive in an attempt to crash it as 29-year-old Hammam al-Hammami. Meanwhile,
23: Captain Smit Meshaar saying he is now feeling fine despite being stabbed multiple times. He's now back in the UAE. His first officer on that flight is in custody there. Israeli officials say he may have been radicalized. as the investigation continues.
22: ABC's Tom Sophie Burridge. The U.S. economy showing signs of a slowdown. Friday's government report showing employers adding just 29,000 jobs in September. That's well below expectations. The unemployment rate edging up to 4.2%. As drivers around the world deal with record high gas prices, now some possible relief. Member countries of the Group of Seven or G7 agreeing to release 100 million barrels of diesel fuel and crude oil from reserve stock. This is ABC News.
0: It's Friday, October 2nd. Thanks for taking the ride with us. 11:38. Traffic and weather on the 8th and when it breaks, 24/7. Good evening to Ken Berger Friday in the WTOP Traffic Center this hour.
3: Thank you, Dean. Well, starting in Virginia, that crash northbound 95 near Dale Boulevard all gone. So all lanes are open both sides of 95 in Virginia. Got no delay to worry about anywhere. But in Virginia, you do have the right lane blocked on the inner loop between the Springfield Interchange and Braddock Road because of the broken down vehicle. No major delay. In fact, now we're getting word that it's been moved over to the shoulder. So no travel lanes are blocked because of that activity and nothing to worry about anywhere on the beltway in Virginia or Maryland. In the district, we're dealing with a couple of accidents, including Kennedy Avenue at M Street, south of DuPont Circle. And they also have an accident working on 6th Street, just north of H Street. There is some congestion through there. Delays northbound 3rd Street Tunnel, making the approach to New York Avenue. On the northbound side or westbound or eastbound side of I-395, you're going to find some delays making the approach to the 3rd Street Tunnel and a very brief delay northbound DC 295 north of Pennsylvania Avenue. I'm Ken Berger. Your next traffic report in about 10 minutes.
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0: 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We have 7 News First Alert Chief Meteorologist Veronica Johnson with a look at that weekend forecast for us. A little wet, it seems.
9: Tracking some wet weather for your Friday evening and for the upcoming weekend. And talk about whiplash weather. It's going to be significantly cooler for this weekend. Our temperature is out of the 80s now and into the 50s tonight and 60s for tomorrow. Tonight, with those scattered showers, will fall to 54 to 58 degrees. High temperature range Saturday, somewhere between 60 and 68 degrees. Your most widespread rain is going to be through the morning hours and early afternoon. I'm 7 News Chief Meteorologist Veronica Johnson in the Storm Alert Weather Center.
0: It is nice out this evening, 70 degrees straight up Springfield and in Farragut Square, also Laurel, also out favorite number, also outside the WTOP studios where the time now is 11:40 on your Friday evening. And on WTOP, we bring you money news at 10 and 40. John Wardock with us this evening to wrap your business week ahead of the weekend.
6: Just the other day, Chip City closed its cookie shops in Northern Virginia, shuttering stores in Clarendon and Shirlington. Now Chip City revealed Friday it is closing its remaining shops around the country. At one point, Chip City had more than 50 stores. Stocks would ring up respectable gains Friday despite news the U.S. economy barely added jobs last month. Only 29,000 jobs were added thanks to growth in health care, hospitals, and construction. Heather Long, chief economist at Navy Federal Credit Union.
8: We're still in a low fire job market, and a lot of people don't like that. It means there are not a lot of opportunities out there.
6: At the close Friday, the Dow up 250 points, the S&P 500 added 56, the NASDAQ was up 319 points. John Wardock, WTOP News.
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0: Good Friday evening, October 2nd. Thanks for taking the ride. Time now on WTOP 11:43. We're getting a look now at some new records tonight tied to the alleged sexual assault at a Cornell University fraternity, including evidence that was apparently never sent to the district attorney's office at all. Now, this case dates back actually to 2024 when a Cornell student at the time said she was sexually assaulted by multiple members of a fraternity. Prosecutors initially declined to bring charges at all in the case, but have now apparently reopened the investigation. The newly obtained records raised new questions this weekend about what police and prosecutors knew at the time and what evidence they may not have seen. Let's take a deeper look this morning with ABC News Chief Investigative Correspondent Aaron Katursky.
4: In phone calls and messages reviewed by ABC News, other alleged attackers telling Jane Doe, "I'm so sorry, I feel so bad for you, dude." Another saying, "I just wanted to apologize for how things went down the other night." As the weeks went by, Jane Doe became more convinced about what happened, texting, "Let's be clear that 90% of what happened that night was not consensual."
0: WTOP at 11:43, less than 48 hours after Tennessee authorities this week attempted to execute Krista Pike, the only woman on the state's death row. She is now being kept alive this weekend in a hospital on a ventilator, as we hear from ABC's Faith Abube.
11: Pike's attorney saying in an emergency court filing that the 50-year-old remains unconscious and both of her arms were swollen, burned, and blistered after two lethal doses of the sedative pentobarbital failed to kill her, instead leaving her in critical condition. Witnesses say she could be heard on that table saying, "Does this happen like that?"
0: In other news, if you spend any time walking locally through D.C., chances are you have passed one of the city's so-called pocket parks without even noticing that you're passing through it. But as WTOP's Michelle Murillo tells us this Friday night, that could soon change.
5: The Pocket Park Initiative is offering a chance for four design firms to reimagine those underutilized green spaces in traffic triangles or street corners.
12: Making more lively these green spaces, and then at the same time, meeting the demands for a growing residential community that extend beyond the kinds of things like just a quiet place to eat lunch.
5: Mark Simpson with the Downtown D.C. Improvement District says he's hoping to see some creative ideas.
12: Not just beautiful landscaping and seating, but more dynamic uses, active uses, like a dog park, playground, exercise equipment.
5: Designers are putting in their bids for how they develop the spaces. Four firms will be selected in November. They'll put out their design concepts in January. Michelle Morello, WTOP News.
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0: Good Friday evening, October 2nd. Thanks for taking the ride. 11:46, the time now on WTOP tonight.
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0: The Justice Department is taking a new look this weekend at one of the biggest political scandals in our American history, Watergate. More than 50 years after President Richard Nixon resigned, the department is reviewing whether allegations that prosecutors investigating the Watergate scandal engaged in misconduct. Now, a former Nixon aide recently made his case to the Justice Department on this issue, arguing that prosecutors violated defendants' rights by secretly meeting with judges and withholding evidence in the case. The department stresses further this is only a preliminary review on the table and has not opened a formal investigation. Tonight, Sadie Gurman, who covers the Justice Department for the Wall Street Journal and was one of the reporters who broke that exclusive story, joining us on WTOP.
14: This is one of the, like, sort of main Nixon revisionists, somebody who has for years been championing this view that Nixon was wronged and that, you know, other people in the Watergate investigation set him up and that he was basically a victim of lawfare and that the Justice Department did him wrong. And that's kind of the same argument that a lot of people make with regard to Trump. So it's very timely and it's certainly coming at an interesting moment.
15: Let's talk about, Sadie, if you would please, what Jeff Shepard told this division of the Justice Department. I think it was OPR is the acronym. What did he say is the reason behind this and why he thinks the Justice Department needs to open a new investigation?
14: Well, basically, the Justice Department under the past administration, the Biden administration, had declined to hear him out because they said that, you know, these events were in history were so long ago that there's, you know, nobody really that could be punished right now. But he is accusing the Watergate prosecutors of misconduct. He had a 78-slide show presentation for them that basically argued that Nixon was wronged by DOJ. And he called it one of the first examples of lawfare.
26: So it's only a preliminary review. How does this maybe move up a notch?
14: I don't know that this will amount to anything really in the Justice Department, but it is significant that this administration was willing to take a meeting with him when the past administration was not. And I think it just shows sort of an openness to considering new ideas and new narratives to events that have been pretty much well settled in history.
0: That is reporter Sadie Gurman tonight, who covers the Justice Department for the Wall Street Journal, in a conversation with Ann and Sean. WTOP now at 11:48. Traffic and weather on the 8th. Back over to Ken Berger tonight in the WTOP Traffic Center.
1: The broken down vehicle on the Beltway in Virginia is all gone. It was between the Springfield Interchange and Braddock Road, but it is gone. No delay, though, with a very light volume of traffic along the entire Beltway system, though there is some congestion as you make your way on eastbound I-395, starting near 6th and 7th Streets onto I-695 near Capitol Street and the slowing northbound 3rd Street Tunnel, making the approach to New York Avenue. Looks like that accident on 6th Street near 8th Street has been cleared away. Likewise, they're in the process of up the accident Connecticut Avenue at M Street near DuPont Circle. Traffic on the Beltway in Maryland doing well with no issues on 270 out of Bethesda to Frederick. 95, 295, Route 50 all doing just fine. No worries at the Bay Bridge. However, does look like there's some wet roadways out there, so take caution as you cross over the Bay. I'm Ken Berger, your next traffic report in about 10 minutes.
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2: An Alexandria murder suspect is back in the city. I'm Tamika Cody.
9: After gorgeous weather over the last 2 days and a summery feel, our weather is about ready to do and about face. Get ready for clouds, cooler conditions, and wet weather. This evening, a few showers will start showing up, so keep the umbrella handy. 70 to 78 degrees this evening. Tonight, we're falling to 54 to 58 degrees with scattered showers. And it's 60 to 68 degrees for your high temperature Saturday. More showers, especially in the morning. 7 News, Chief Meteorologist Veronica Johnson in the Storm Alert Weather Center.
0: 67 degrees in our nation's capital and still ahead tonight.
16: After scoring goals internationally, a D.C. teenager prepares for his pro soccer debut. 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
0: Turn now to a pair of shootings this evening in the district. They left 3 people injured, including a teen, in Northwest D.C. Officers responded tonight around 7:15 p.m., they say, to 7th Street near N Street, Northwest, where they said at the time they found a teen boy suffering from a gunshot wound. Police say the teen was conscious and breathing when officers arrived on scene. No suspect is in custody as of yet. The hunt is on this morning. Earlier, at about 6 o'clock, police were called to F Street near 15th Street in Northeast for another shooting incident. 2 adult men were found there, also conscious and breathing with gunshot wounds. Anyone with information on either shooting is asked to call D.C. police as soon as possible. A man accused of murder in Alexandria is back in local custody tonight. WTOP's Tamika Cody tells us the suspect was extradited from North Carolina.
3: A grand jury indicted 38-year-old Corey Stubblefield this week on murder and gun charges in the death of Charles Talley. Stubblefield had been in custody in North Carolina since his arrest in August. That changed on Thursday.
6: Yesterday, our officers traveled to North Carolina, took the suspect into custody, and brought him back to Alexandria, where he is now in our jail.
3: Talley was shot July 15th in the parking lot of the Parkview Apartments on Holmes Run Parkway. Police say he was taken to the hospital, where he died. In Alexandria, Tamika Cody, WTOP News.
0: Here at home, nearly 37,000 Prince George's County students missed at least 10% of the last school year, roughly the equivalent of a month of classes. New state data obtained by the Banner this week shows chronic absenteeism is coming down, but remains a serious problem. The countywide rate dropped to 28.2%, its lowest in 4 years, but still well above Maryland's statewide rate of 22.8%. And the numbers are even more troubling in high schools, we're told tonight, where nearly 4 in 10 students were chronically absent during the entire year. WTOP News time now, 11:54.
8: Camille Castillo cuts in on his left and finishes. Brilliant team goal for the Dominican Republic, and Camille Castillo on the score sheet once again.
0: That was the call from Fox Sports as D.C. native Camille Castillo actually scored for the Dominican Republic in an under-17 soccer tournament. The 16-year-old is quickly making a name for himself on the international soccer stage as well. WTOP's Jose Umana tells us he hopes to do the same for his hometown team.
20: At an early age, soccer was a part of Camille Castillo's life thanks to his dad, Walter.
21: Before I was even born, he had a plan for me to play soccer.
20: The Columbia Heights native recalled his dad pushing him in training while his aunt spent hours posting his highlights on YouTube. Now at 16 years old, Castillo prepares to make his Major League Soccer debut for DC United.
21: I'm just so grateful to be in this opportunity.
20: The midfielder signed a 4-year deal and has already played 2 friendlies for DC.
21: My main goal right now is to break out with the first team, and then, you know, once I break out, try to do everything possible so we can start making playoffs more often.
20: Jose Umana, WTOP News.
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0: Of course, that means it's Rob's turn.
23: The Capitals stunned the defending champs in their own building to open their season. 5-2 winners over the Carolina Hurricanes. The Caps' new collection of forwards was led by Alex Tuch, who scored his first 2 goals as a Capital in the opening period, telling Monumental Network.
24: You know what, honestly, I just said that we had the 2 points tonight. I thought it was a great team win. I thought we came out, we played really well. We buried our opportunities, but I thought PK was strong. I thought we just played a really solid 60 minutes. Even when they brought the energy, we were able to, just keep them out of the net. And I was led by the way of LT, so he was awesome tonight.
23: LT is in Logan Thompson, who had 31 saves in net. And Alex Ovechkin had an assist in game 1 of his 22nd season to pull within 4 of Nicholas Backstrom's franchise record. Quick turnaround to the 7 p.m. faceoff in Tampa Bay. The Commanders made what I believe is the prudent move and ruled Jaden Daniels out of Sunday morning's game against the Colts in London. But Dan Quinn said just by Jaden traveling and practicing,
25: that's a huge positive step for us and for him. We'll assess where we are next week when he gets a full week of practice all the way through. But it's typical of him, like working incredibly hard to get back through and everything that he can behind the scenes to go do that as fast as he can. So he is a true competitor on and off the field.
23: But joining Jaden off the field Sunday, his old Arizona State teammate Rashad White and maybe Terry McLaurin, who after 2 healthy days of practice was limited Friday and questionable to play against his hometown team Sunday. Virginia Tech blew an early 14-0 lead at home, and Pitt hands the Hokies their first loss of the season in a 35-33 thriller. Rob Woodfork, WTOP Sports.
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0: It's 11:58 over to Ken Berger in the WTOP Traffic Center tonight.
1: Some volume building on outbound Suitland Parkway, making the approach to Stanton Road. No reports of an accident or road work over there. Had some congestion on the outbound side or eastbound side of I-395 near the 3rd Street Tunnel. Seems to be that it's all gone. And a brief delay northbound 3rd Street Tunnel, making the approach to New York Avenue. 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I'm Ken Berger. Your next traffic report in 10 minutes.
0: Veronica has a look at that weekend forecast.
2: Expect some scattered showers late this evening. Scattered showers tonight and throughout.

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2: 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I'm Gigi Barnett.
3: Gains on Wall Street to wrap your business week at the closing bell Friday. The Dow finished up for the weekend, 250 points. NASDAQ was up 319, S&P up 56. Good morning. 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
4: 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New York Governor Kathy Hochul.
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4: From ABC News, I'm Dave Packer. New York Governor Kathy Hochul.
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4: From ABC News, I'm Dave Packer. New York Governor Kathy Hochul named the state's Attorney General Letitia James as a special prosecutor over the Cornell rape case. A young woman alleges she was raped by multiple fraternity brothers, but the DA decided not to file charges after only receiving a partial record of evidence from Cornell police. ABC's Aaron Katursky with new evidence.
5: We're reading more of those vile Snapchat messages shared among more than 50 fraternity brothers during the alleged assault. The friend Jane Doe went to see that night messaging the group a photo that appears to show her in the bedroom. One brother asking, "Shop still open?" Another saying, "LFG." That friend of Jane Doe's inviting them all to the room, writing, "Boys, come whip it out."
4: A new report on the economy shows weakness. ABC's Mary Bruce.
6: Only 29,000 jobs added in September, less than half of what was expected. Unemployment ticking up to 4.2%. And Americans' paychecks are not keeping up with inflation. On top of that, interest rates for a 30-year mortgage are now at 7.5%. That's a big jump from just a year ago.
4: President Trump rallied Republicans in Alabama, telling voters that the economy will get better after the midterms.
7: As soon as it's going to end very soon, probably right after the election. But as soon as it does end, oil prices will come tumbling down.
4: France's prime minister held a crisis meeting Friday with government officials in response to student protests gripping the nation. Hundreds of high school students rallying again in Paris. Police responding with tear gas. The teens say that they are angry over under-resourced schools. Police have arrested more than 5,000 people. Most of them are minors. A father and son federally charged in connection with the death of an Ole Miss student, that case from last week. And on Wall Street, the Dow going up 250 points on Friday. 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
3: WTOP at 12:03. Good Saturday morning, finally. We made it to the weekend, October 3rd, 2026. Scattered showers. Overnight, early morning, daybreak low, says Veronica, 63 to 68, mostly cloudy with showers through the rest of the weekend in the 60s. We're at 66 in Washington. Good morning to you. I'm Dean Lane. Topping the stories we're following for you as we roll into this weekend morning Saturday together. We begin the ride now updating you on the Kennedy Center, and a major change for its annual honors has been announced this week. For the first time in the ceremony's 50-year history, the Kennedy Center Honors will not be held at the Performing Arts Center itself. Instead, they'll take place December 7th at Capital One Arena, the announcement coming weeks after the Trump board had voted to close the Kennedy Center for 2 years for renovation.

0: Nations. You remember that, as we reported on WTOP. Following a federal judge's ruling that President Trump's name could not be restored to the outside of that building. Let's get more now to break it down for us. We are with WTOP's Jimmy Alexander this morning.
1: While it's only 2 miles from the Potomac Riverfront to Chinatown, those two venues couldn't be more different. The Kennedy Center Opera House seats around 2,300 people, while Capital One Arena can hold around 20,000. And the day is changing, too. For the first time, the Kennedy Center Honors will not be held on a Sunday. This year's ceremony is set for Monday, December 7th. The board voted last month to close the main building for renovations, citing safety concerns that included a partial ceiling collapse in the grand foyer. Executive Director Matt Floca has said the building was unsafe for continued occupancy. As of today, the 2026 honorees have not been announced, and in recent years, those names have typically been released during the summer. Now, last year, President Donald Trump was very hands-on with the honors, helping select the honorees, hosting the ceremony, and walking the red carpet, where I asked him,
2: could you imagine next year maybe you're not hosting, but maybe you receiving a Kennedy Center honor?
3: Yeah, I think I'm going to nominate myself for next year.
1: Jimmy Alexander, WTOP News.
0: WTOP at 12:05.
4: Mr. President, I ask you to have mercy upon the people in our country who are scared now.
5: Washington's Episcopal bishop, who gained national attention for challenging President Trump to his face, has announced plans to step down. Bishop Marion Edgar Buddy says it's time for the Diocese of Washington to begin choosing its next leader, although she'll remain in the job during that process. Buddy has served as bishop since 2011 and was the first woman elected to that role. She gained national attention for her criticism of President Trump, most notably during a prayer service marking the start of his second term.
4: There are gay, lesbian, and transgender children in Democratic, Republican, and independent families, some who fear for their lives. And the people, they may not be citizens or have the proper documentation. The vast majority of immigrants are not criminals. I ask you to have mercy, Mr. President, on those in our communities whose children fear that their parents will be taken away.
5: Buddy will remain bishop for now and plans to leave that post in 2028.
0: That was WTOP's Nick Iannelli, where the time now is 12:06 on WTOP. With a smaller version of the Las Vegas Sphere planned for the National Harbor we've been telling you about, the Prince George's County Executive is negotiating what the jobs inside will look like.
6: Prince George's County Executive Aisha Braveboy hosted what she called a community conversation with business leaders today in Largo. She said she's asking Sphere to hire locally and minority-owned contractors. And that's something Omar Kareem of Banneker Ventures sees as a positive.
7: It would be a game changer for us. We can hire dozens of project managers and on-site superintendents.
6: Braveboy also wants to make sure that in the long term, employees could unionize if they want to.
8: That will provide good wages and benefits and health care and all of the other protections that those who will be working long term at the Sphere, once operational, will enjoy.
6: Braveboy said it's not just construction, but ongoing operations opportunities as well, including food service, landscaping, business services, IT, and security. In Largo, Steve Karish, WTOP News.
0: Now, anyone who wants to follow the rebuilding of Baltimore's Key Bridge, listen up. You will soon have a new tool to track the progress. The bridge collapsed, as you remember, more than 2 years ago when it was hit by a massive container ship, killing 6 construction workers in the middle of the night. WTOP's Gigi Barnett brings us up to date.
9: We are working on the main piles for the Key Bridge, and those will support the 600-foot tower.
10: Those are the types of details laid out on a new dashboard that tracks construction work on the Francis Scott Key Bridge. It's a $5 billion project set to wrap up in 2030, but the work is happening where most people can't see it. Bruce Gartner heads up the Maryland Transportation Authority. He says this is a good way to track the progress.
9: We're working as quickly as possible, and we want them to be able to see that. There's a lot of different information out there. This can be a source of truth.
10: The authority's dashboard also has a spot for contractors to apply for upcoming bids, a way to keep the work moving along.
9: There's going to be a lot of activity in terms of getting the contracts in place to build.
10: Gigi Barnett, WTOP News.
0: WTOP at 12:08. Good Saturday morning to Ken Berger in the WTOP Traffic Center Saturday.
11: We've got a nice and easy ride all through the area. No delays anywhere on the Beltway, whether in Virginia or in Maryland. In the district, a slight delay northbound 3rd Street Tunnel as you make the approach to New York Avenue. And those delays on DC 295 north of the 11th Street Bridge. All the way out of town, running in the clear, those delays are all gone. The Virginia side, nothing to worry about on 95 up and down. No troubles on 66 inside or outside the Beltway. Avoid the malarkey and shenanigans that come with fake payments, unsafe meetups, and endless haggling. 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I'm Ken Berger, your next traffic report in about 10 minutes.
0: Let's check that forecast now as we roll into the weekend with Veronica, who says basically just keep that umbrella with you the entire weekend.
12: Well, it is going to be another wet weekend, another cool weekend as well, but we're not going to have to deal with any high winds. Scattered showers here this morning and throughout the day. And temperatures this morning, somewhere between 54 and 58 degrees. We'll have high temperatures between about 60 and 68 degrees. Probably one of our highest chance of rain this weekend is going to be through the morning hours here. And then on Sunday, periods of rain, the rain will ease by around 2 to 4 p.m. Temperatures will top out in the low to mid-60s. 7 News, Chief Meteorologist Veronica Johnson in the Storm Alert Weather Center.
0: Not bad out. 68 degrees to Pond Circle and in Germantown this check. 70 Annandale. Midnight hour, Saturday morning, October 3rd. Welcome to the weekend. 66 outside the WTOP studios. 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Of course, we bring you money news at 10 and 40. 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
13: Little Sweet Treat is adding another store in our area. The candy retailer is known for its colorful treats and its fans on social media. And now Little Sweet Treat is opening its first store in Maryland. Moco Show says the store is going to be in Bethesda. Little Sweet Treat already has a shop in D.C. on M Street. The U.S. economy could have used a sugar rush in September. It created only 29,000 jobs last month. Heather Long is chief economist at Navy Federal Credit Union.
14: The only places hiring were healthcare due to our aging population, or a little bit in construction due to the data center build out.
13: The unemployment rate for September would nudge up to 4.2%. At the closing bell Friday, the Dow up 250 points, the S&P added 56, the NASDAQ rose 319 points. John Werdahl, WTOP News.
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0: It's Saturday, October 3rd. Welcome to the weekend. We finally made it. If you're just joining us, scattered showers probably throughout the entire weekend. 63 to 68, daybreak low. Mostly cloudy with showers later Saturday, according to Veronica. High 65 to 70. Sunny, rainy, rounding out the weekend. 63 to 68, the temp range on Sunday. We're at 66 in our nation's capital. I'm Dean Lane. Glad you're in with us on WTOP. Welcome in for the ride. It's 1213 on WTOP.
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0: Here at home, DoorDash is backing down from a fight over D.C.'s ability to govern itself. The delivery company, to that end, has withdrawn its support for a Republican-backed bill that would give Congress greater control over new taxes and fees approved locally by the district. DoorDash had supported the measure after the D.C. Council approved a new 20-cent fee on deliveries. That made a lot of locals very angry. Here at WTOP, we talk more about it this morning with CityCast DC reporter Ben Brash.
20: They are reversing their course. They no longer support the controversial bill that was at the center of the argument and triggered a boycott from home rule activists.
2: I think it's safe to call this a successful boycott, given DoorDash's current stance on this whole thing. What did this boycott look like? Was it a boycott on social media? Was it a boycott in the streets, speaking out against DoorDash? How did this boycott actually come together?
20: The boycott was started by FreeDC. What FreeDC and others were telling people was, delete the DoorDash app off your phone. Don't use it. They don't want us to have autonomy, so we shouldn't be participating with them. Wasn't so much in the streets and was more on social media. And people could sign on to say like, yeah, I did it. I deleted DoorDash. Hashtag delete DoorDash was the moniker for the campaign. If I had someone putting my name out there for a boycott and I had Councilmember Robert White calling my office, likely to be our next delegate in Congress, and saying, hey, you need to fix this, that would probably make me change my mind too. It's not good for business to have people upset with you.
2: So let's talk about the legislation at the center of this. What would this legislation mean for DC's ability to set its own taxes and fees? Why did DoorDash even get involved with this in the first place?
20: What the bill would do at its core is, from what DC leaders tell us, completely wreck their ability to run the city. This would be any fee or new tax over $500. There is a worry from House Republicans that the new taxes that are being discussed and proposed in the DC Council to make up for the lack of funds in the coffers is socialism run amok and is radical, and they don't appreciate, and they're trying to protect the people of DC from their elected leaders. There's a long history of that happening. And so the reason DoorDash is upset is, earlier in the summer, they had just lost a battle over this 20-cent fee that the council placed on deliveries. In the wake of that battle, they saw a bill that was trying to get at those issues, and they said, yeah, we'll write a letter of support. And then when people found out, it did not go well.
2: So now DoorDash says it's going to work directly with DC leaders. Do we know what that looks like? Is DoorDash just saying that to get this to quiet down, and then DoorDash will slowly back away from this debate and pretend like it didn't happen? Or is DoorDash actually going to try to actively work with local leaders on various items or legislation?
20: They say that they are going to, yes, work with the city. I mean, a lot of people use DoorDash. It's a very public, front-facing company, and it's one of the companies you know that is a part of the infrastructure of the district. So it makes sense. They have to be working with legislators to continue being in business. They also say that they, being DoorDash, are really big on protecting deliveries of SNAP subsidized foods through their delivery platforms. So they are going to be working with the district to do so. They said in 2025, they delivered more than 150,000 SNAP and EBT orders in the district.
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0: Traffic and weather on WTOP.
11: The backups from earlier, eastbound I-395 near the 3rd Street Tunnel, are all gone. No major delay anymore in the 3rd Street Tunnel heading north to New York Avenue. New York Avenue good between the 3rd Street Tunnel and Bladensburg Road. Some earlier congestion on eastbound Suitland Parkway near Stanton Road is also cleared out. No troubles in Virginia on 395 between the 14th Street Bridge and the Springfield Interchange, with a good-looking ride both directions of 95 between Springfield and Fredericksburg. I'm Ken Berger. Your next traffic report in about 10 minutes.
0: Over to Veronica with a wet forecast. Grab your rain gear.
12: Well, this is definitely going to be a wet weekend with scattered showers both days and temperatures on the cooler side. We're not going to be in the 80s this weekend. We've got this morning at 54 to 58 degrees. Expect a high temperature range of 60 to 68 degrees for your Saturday. Rain likely through the morning and then more intermittent for the afternoon. Same thing on Sunday. Rain likely in the morning and then not much left after 2 p.m. Again, temperatures this weekend in the 60s each afternoon. 7 News Chief Meteorologist Veronica Johnson in the Storm Alert Weather Center.
0: Right now, it's comfortable out. We're at 70 degrees, Alexandria, 71 Penn Quarter, 66 this check, Columbia. Saturday morning in the midnight hour, October 3rd. Thanks for taking the ride. 66 and holding outside the WTLP studios. Coming right up this half hour Saturday morning for you on WTLP.
1: A D.C. native looks to make his pro soccer debut at just 16 years old. I'm Jose Umana.
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0: It's Saturday, October 3rd. Thanks for kicking off your weekend worth at least the early part with us here at WTOP. Welcome in. It's 1220 on WTOP.
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0: We're getting a look now at new records this weekend tied to the alleged sexual assault of a Cornell University fraternity, including evidence that was apparently never sent to the district attorney's office in the case. Now, this case dates back, we remind, to 2024, when a Cornell student at the time said she was sexually assaulted by multiple members of a fraternity. Prosecutors in the case initially declined to bring charges at all, but have now apparently reopened that investigation this weekend. The newly obtained records in the case raise new questions, officials say, about what police and prosecutors knew at the time and what evidence they may not have actually seen.
23: Inside the room at the Chi Phi fraternity house where a former Cornell University student alleges she was gang raped 2 years ago. The room strewn with garbage, discarded furniture, and a poster of a sorority class and a fentanyl test strip. The video obtained by ABC News was taken after Cornell suspended the frat.
0: ABC News chief investigative correspondent Aaron Katursky Saturday morning. Turning to ChatGPT, the parent company of OpenAI says it has fired three employees in the company this weekend and had a history, the employees, they say, did of misconduct and shared information with outside people from AI and the evaluation group they were supposed to be working with. ABC's Jacqueline Lee reports from LA.
24: OpenAI's investigation found a pattern of misconduct, with these three individuals let go for violating policies on handling sensitive information. OpenAI saying in a statement, quote, "Our investigation confirmed that these individuals mishandled sensitive information outside established company procedures, violating our policies and breaking the trust essential to our work." The company also clarifying no one was let go for raising safety concerns.
0: CBS Sports on Friday fired former Dallas Cowboys quarterback Tony Romo from the broadcast booth. News Nation's Connell McShane explains what happened here.
25: This follows his arrest in July for driving while intoxicated while he was in Milwaukee. Romo was placed on indefinite leave shortly after the arrest. He pleaded no contest last month to the charge. CBS putting out a statement saying the split was mutual, with Romo saying he'll take time to focus on his health and family. His place, by the way, in the broadcast booth has been taken this year by J.J. Watt, and CBS says in its announcement today that that arrangement will remain in place.
0: After the arrest, Romo admitted to dealing with alcohol dependency. Meantime, word that San Francisco 49ers owner Judd York has been suspended by the NFL after his arrest in a prostitution sting in Ohio earlier this year.
23: Jed York is out for six games, and he has to pay the NFL a $500,000 fine for violating the league's personal conduct policy. York has not attended any games or league meetings this season, so he's been credited with three games already served in his six-game suspension. York was arrested in a mobile home park in Ohio after police said he was trying to pay $160 for sex with a woman he believed was a prostitute. He was eventually charged with disorderly conduct. He pleaded no contest. Alex Stone, ABC News.
0: This is the time of year when so many teens out there are busy with high school activities, sports, and homecoming, but For one local teenager, well, he's getting ready to make his professional soccer debut with DC United.
4: I just love having the ball on my feet and being able to create chances and just express myself.
1: That's Camille Castillo. The Columbia Heights native recently signed to play professional soccer for DC United at 16 years old.
4: It was always like my dream and my parents' dream, like to make it pro.
1: Castillo played for area club teams all over the country before joining DC United's Youth Academy. This past February, he made more noise when he scored twice representing the Dominican Republic in the CONCACAF U17 Championships.
4: I try to show him on the field that, like, Dominicans, we play soccer too.
1: Now he hopes to do the same for his hometown team.
4: Once I start playing, I'll give him my everything.
1: Jose Umana, WTOP News.
0: Here at home, a teacher at Horizon Elementary School located in Loudoun County is facing this weekend an assault and battery charge involving a student. The Loudoun County Sheriff's Office says this weekend, Valerie Bowen was issued a summons and is scheduled to appear in this matter in court. Investigators say the school's resource officer was notified Wednesday about an alleged incident involving Bowen and a student. The Sheriff's Office opened an investigation which remains ongoing this weekend. We'll keep you updated. 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
5: The Capitals have high hopes for this new season, but when Ben Raby told me...
6: I would think the Capitals can kind of hit the ground running with relative ease to start the year.
5: I'm not sure anyone saw the Caps scoring their most goals in a season opener since 2021. It was a 5-2 beatdown of the defending Stanley Cup champions to kick off back-to-back road games against contenders. Alex Tuch scored his first two goals as a Capital in his first 15 minutes, Spencer Carberry.
7: Yeah, I mean, you can probably script it. I heard someone, I don't know who said it, but someone said something on the bench after his first two goals of, like, we got you on a discount or something like that. And I had a pretty good chuckle. But yeah, I mean, anytime a player comes to a new organization, a new team, it's important. You want them to get off to a good start. And I thought he was outstanding tonight. I thought arguably the best player on the ice.
5: And we'll see what he does for an encore in Tampa in the second game of the back-to-back. Virginia Tech scored touchdowns on their first two possessions, but still lost the battle of 4-0 teams in Blacksburg, 35-33 to Pitt after missing the potential winning 36-yard field goal to end a 16-play, 60-yard drive as time expired. Navy has a noon Saturday kickoff at Air Force in search of their first road win of the season. More in Presto's picks on WTOP.com. The Commanders ruled out Jaden Daniels and Rashad White from Sunday's game against the Colts in London, while Terry McLaurin is questionable to play because of a hamstring that limited him at Friday's practice. Frankie Luvu and Chig Okonkwo are set to return from a two-game absence. Rob Woodfork, WTOP Sports.
0: All right, thank you, Rob. Coming up next half hour after traffic and weather on WTOP Saturday morning.
8: The midterm elections now just over a month away. Who will control the House when they're over? I'm Mitchell Miller, today on The Hill.
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3: Traffic and weather on WTOP.
2: Taking a look at the Bay Bridge, where it looks like there's some misty, foggy conditions. So all lanes are open, two going east and three going west. No major delay. Just be aware of some possible wet roadways and take it easy as you cross the bay. 50 runs well between the Bay Bridge and the Capitol Beltway, and the Capitol Beltway in Maryland and Virginia running in the clear. In Virginia, 395 good between Springfield and the 14th Street Bridge. I'm Ken Berger. Your next traffic report in about 10 minutes.
0: Let's check that forecast now with Veronica this morning on WTOP.
12: 7 days with sunshine and delightful fall weather. But it doesn't start this weekend. That doesn't start till Monday of next week. This weekend is going to be soggy, more showers, and temperatures on the cooler side. We're 54 to 58 degrees this morning. Scattered showers out there. Then high temperature of only 60 to 68 degrees. Now, some of that rain could ease and slow down for your evening. And then more rain for Sunday morning. 62 to 66 high temperatures on Sunday. 7 News, Chief Meteorologist Veronica Johnson at the Storm Alert Weather Center.
0: Checking the airport, 70 degrees this midnight hour on Saturday morning, October 3rd, it's 70 straight up Reagan National and at BWI Marshall, $67.65 right now outside the WTOP studios. 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
0: Good Saturday morning. Finally, we made it to the weekend, October 3rd, 2026. We thank you for taking us along for the midnight hour ride. Glad you're in. Welcome. I'm Dean Lane. Juan Herrera is our producer and our top story. We begin the ride this morning with an update on significant developments this weekend involving one of the Washington area's biggest cultural events. For the first time in nearly half a century, the Kennedy Center Honors, we have found out this weekend, is leaving its longtime home and moving to Capital One Arena. The Kennedy Center board, picked by President Donald Trump, had voted last month, you may remember, as we reported here on WTOP, to close the venue for renovations. This closure comes amid an ongoing court fight right now of whether or not Donald Trump's name can be added to that building. More from WTOP's Jimmy Alexander Saturday morning.
11: Trump Kennedy Center Honors.
13: That's former Kennedy Center President Richard Grenell telling WTOP earlier this year that that was the planned new name for the ceremony. Well, that change never happened. But what is the move to the 20,000-seat arena that hosts the Caps, the Wizards, wrestling, and monster truck shows will now be the home to the celebration honoring individuals for their lifetime contributions to American culture through the performing arts. And another first, the honors will be held on a Monday, December 7th, instead of the traditional Sunday. And with just over 2 months to go, we still don't know who will be honored. In recent years, the honorees have been announced as early as June. But what we do know, if it's anything like last year, Trump will be heavily involved. He chose the honorees, walked the red carpet, and made jokes as the official host of the honors.
14: And I'll tell you what, the Trump Kennedy Center, Trump.
13: Jimmy Alexander, WTOP News.
0: WTOP at 1232. President Donald Trump held an event Friday night in Mobile, Alabama to rally Republican voters ahead of the midterms come November. The latest polling this weekend shows Americans are not happy with the president's handling of the economy and gas prices right now. During this particular event, President Trump said Republicans cannot let Democrats take control of Congress.
14: If they win the midterms, they will do everything possible to open up those borders and screw up our country and do it again. And we're not going to let that happen.
0: ABC News political director Avery Harper says this morning the president is avoiding midterm campaigns in states with the most competitive races right now.
18: While President Trump is great at mobilizing those who already support him, many of these Republicans in competitive states and battleground districts, they need to be able to not only turn out Republicans who are already with the president, but independents and perhaps disaffected Democrats as well. And given the president's low approval numbers, that is a challenge.
4: I'm Mitchell Miller, today on The Hill. House leaders of both parties are doing all they can to campaign across the country. Before leaving Washington, the House's top Democrat, Hakeem Jeffries, argued that his party will do well in the midterms because of their focus on a key issue for everyday Americans.
11: House Democrats have presented a compelling alternative with our relentless focus on affordability day after day.
4: House Speaker Mike Johnson, campaigning in California this week, continues to argue the GOP can hold on to its majority.
19: We have to defy history to keep and grow the House majority. It's only happened twice in 90 years that a sitting president has picked up seats for his party in that first two-year cycle.
4: Johnson says control of the House will turn on just over 20 races across the country. Some are in Virginia. On Capitol Hill, Mitchell Miller, WTOP News.
0: WTOP at 12:34 on your Saturday morning. To the High Court, Supreme Court Justice Samuel Alito says this weekend he is considering retirement, potentially giving President Trump another chance to shape the nation's highest court. 76-year-old Alito says that he considered stepping down this year and will think about it again in 2027. Alito talked more about that with CBS News correspondent Jan Crawford this week.
20: You decided not to retire this year, despite, I think, some pretty intense pressure from Republicans who thought, well, Republicans are in control of the Senate, so it would be more easier to confirm your replacement. What made you decide to stay on?
21: I thought about it, and
20: you did. You considered it.
21: I will continue. Well, it's something I think that somebody at my age has to think about every term. But I thought that I could still make a valuable contribution, which is why I became a justice and a judge in the first place. So that was basically it.
20: So you'll be kind of reconsidering this probably every year, rethinking it.
21: Yeah, I think I have to.
20: Why does that not risk undoing all the work that you have done here at the court? Like what happened with Justice Ginsburg?
21: I think it's too hard to predict. It's too hard to predict how, for anybody, and particularly when you reach a certain age, what your situation will be a year from now, 2 years from now, and so forth. And it's too hard to predict what the political situation will be and what any president might do with respect to a replacement.
0: On WTOP early Saturday morning, that is Supreme Court Justice Samuel Alito talking with CBS News correspondent Jan Crawford this weekend. If he retires, President Donald Trump could get the opportunity, as we say, to nominate his fourth Supreme Court Justice. Stay tuned. WTOP now at 12:36. Turning now to Secretary of Defense Pete Hegseth and his plans to get rid of 20% of the top generals and admirals in the U.S. military starting this weekend. That decision drawing widespread criticism and deep concern, not just for the war with Iran, but also for any future conflicts. WTOP National Security Correspondent J.J. Green with more details.
22: The concern isn't just about him cutting 170 of the top leaders, but it's when he's planning to do it.
23: At a very important time.
22: That time, according to former Secretary of Defense Leon Panetta, is in the middle of a war with Iran. And the people he's cutting...
23: These are people who are experienced. These are people who've been in battle. These are people who've earned their promotions. They earned it because of outstanding service in the military.
22: And his concern isn't just about what's happening today and what these people have done in the past. It's about tomorrow.
23: What you're doing is weakening our military readiness.
22: And the biggest concern is how is China, how is Russia, North Korea, and Iran internalizing this information and what will they do with it?
0: WTOP National Security Correspondent J.J. Green, 12:37 on WTOP.
24: ABC News, I'm Dave Packer. The latest federal jobs report showed the U.S. economy added 29,000 jobs in September, far lower than the 80,000 that were expected. And employment in July and August combined revised to show 60,000 fewer jobs than previously reported. President Trump rallying in Mobile, Alabama ahead of the midterms, repeating his claim that prices will go down once the war with Iran ends. Cornell University saying it's fully supporting New York Governor Kathy Hochul's decision to assign alleged gang rape investigation to Attorney General Letitia James. It is Saturday morning in Japan and South Korea, which woke up to the news of another North Korean missile launch. South Korea says it traveled more than 400 miles before crashing into the sea. U.S. Pacific Command says there was no immediate threat to U.S. personnel, territory, or to allies. This is ABC News.
0: It's Saturday, October 3rd. Thanks for taking the ride with us. 1238 on WTOP. Traffic and weather on the 8th, and when it breaks, good morning once again this early hour to Ken Berger in the WTOP Traffic Center.
1: Got a new accident working in Virginia, Stafford County. Northbound 95 is between Plank Road and Warrington Road near the Rappahannock River Bridge. Three left lanes on the left shoulder are blocked by this accident involving the tractor-trailer. Traffic is final on the far right side, so there is congestion as you come north of US 17 Mills Drive. Once you get through that, the rest of the ride on 95 to the Springfield Interchange is doing just fine. I'm Ken Berger, your next traffic report in 10 minutes.
0: Now we take you over to the P.J. 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Trust PJ.com. Here now, 7 News Chief Meteorologist Veronica Johnson with a look at that wet weekend forecast.
12: Well, this is a weekend you don't want to have your umbrella too far from you. The better chance for at least several hours of dry weather will be after about 2 p.m. on Sunday. This weathermaker giving us some scattered showers this morning, 54 to 58 degrees, then 60 to 68 degrees for the afternoon. That's a far cry lower, cooler than the 80s over the last 2 days. High temperature range Sunday, 62 to 66 degrees after morning rain. 7 News, Chief Meteorologist Veronica Johnson in the Storm Alert Weather Center.
0: We're at 70 straight up, Fort Belvoir, foggy bottom as well. 67, this check, Silver Spring. 65 outside the WTOP studio. Saturday morning, October 3rd, 2026. Welcome to the weekend. Thanks for kicking it off with us this midnight hour here at WTOP, where the time now is 1240. On WTOP, of course, we bring you money news at 10 and 40.
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6: We have an aging population and increasing demand for healthcare. So it makes sense that we're going to continue to see jobs added in that sector of the economy.
5: The unemployment rate for September would tick up to 4.2%. At the close Friday, the Dow up 250 points. That's a 0.5% rise for the blue chips. The S&P added 56. The NASDAQ was up 319 points. John Werdock, WTOP News.
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0: It's Saturday, October 3rd. Thanks for kicking the weekend off with us. 1241 the time now on WTOP. Welcome in for the ride.
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0: First time we're hearing from the hero captain describing in extraordinary detail this weekend that life and death battle that he struggled with in the cockpit this week of that Israel-bound flight, nearly crashing by the co-pilot. ABC's Tom Sophie Burridge updates us.
8: The hero captain describing in extraordinary detail that life and death battle in the cockpit after he was stabbed by the co-pilot, somehow finding the will to survive, saying he was trying to save himself but knew he couldn't let anyone else die. Lying in his hospital bed, his head bandaged, an oxygen tube in his nose. Captain Smit Mashar telling India's Prime Minister, quote, "When I was lying on the floor, I could feel that the aircraft was plunging. And I said to myself while I was getting beaten, this is the last push, Smit. Do it. The door is right there."
0: Sources say this weekend the suspect, who has still not been publicly identified in the incident this week, is an Omani national, and while working as a co-pilot trainee for Oman Air back in 2024, he was actually suspended then from flying after the airline found he had adopted extremist views. We'll keep you updated. Back here in the States, Tennessee's death row inmate Krista Pike is receiving medical care this weekend after two bungled attempts, actually, to execute her by lethal injection earlier this week. News Nation's Mills Hay with more.
9: Krista Pike is at Vanderbilt University Medical Center receiving life-saving care after she
2: was they were attempting to execute her on Wednesday, but something went wrong, horribly wrong, and now her attorneys are calling for the state of Tennessee to commute her sentence to life in prison. And the Tennessee governor, Bill Lee, has paused all executions in the state and has ordered an independent review of what went wrong in Pike's specific case.
0: The 50-year-old Pike has been on death row now for years after she was convicted of killing a 19-year-old classmate back in 1995. On the medical page, the FDA said it has made plans now to help prevent future cyclosporiosis outbreaks like the one which occurred this summer that we had to deal with.
3: The FDA's investigation into that lettuce outbreak that started over the summer and sickened nearly 13,000 people has now been completed. Investigators say they found the parasite in wastewater and a drainage ditch near the Taylor Farms New Mexico facilities. They say they're confident the recalled lettuce is no longer on the market. The FDA also announcing additional steps to help prevent future outbreaks, including more lab testing and surveillance of crops before the upcoming season. Yuri Benajad, ABC News, New York.
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9: Crashes, car fires, closures. If it's urgent, call the WTOP Traffic Center at 866-304-WTOP. What's happening when it's happening? WTOP Traffic Updates every 10 minutes.
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0: Good morning, welcome in. I'm Dean Lane. 12:45 the time now, Saturday morning, October 3rd. Glad you're with us for the ride.
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15: News
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15: here.
0: Well, get ready. The Commanders are headed across the pond this weekend for a game in London, and they'll be without Jaden Daniels this time around. Daniels has been ruled out of Sunday's game against the Indianapolis Colts, his second straight game on the sidelines because of a dislocated left elbow. That means Marcus Morito will actually get the start after leading Washington into its first win of the season last week against Seattle. Both the Commanders and Colts enter Sunday's weekend game at 1-2. WTOP Sports Director and Commanders beat reporter George Wallace with a preview for us this morning.
17: I think he's going to have to do kind of what he did last week and just kind of manage the game. And then, the last play he took off running and sealed the deal with that first down. I mean, he's got the weapons to use with Stephon Diggs. Now, Terry McLaurin, questionable, popped up today with a hamstring. Don't know how serious that is, but he is getting Chigakonkwo back on the offensive side. So that is good news. Adding Austin Eckler with Rashad White out. So for Mariota, look, the coaches have said it and the players have said it, nothing really changes. He knows how to run the offense. We saw it last week. I mean, he threw three touchdowns last week. I expect him to kind of do the same and take advantage of a Colts defense that's not very good right now. But I think they have the utmost confidence in Mariota. The coaches have praised him, the players as well. So I don't think they're worried about that at all going into Sunday.
25: Let's talk about the Colts. Running back Jonathan Taylor has been an explosive player for that team for years. He's one of the best in the NFL. So how do the Commanders slow him down?
17: Yeah, that's a great point. I was reading a stat that he last year in the international game, he had 244 yards and three touchdowns in that game. So the good news is that Frankie Louvu will be back on the defensive side. He's missed a couple of games, but the anchor in that linebacking position, although Sonny Styles has been fine filling in for him, but getting a guy like Louvu back is going to help. Washington's run defense has been fine. I mean, they did well last week against Seattle, but that is one of the key matchups this week is that run defense and Jonathan Taylor, who has been very good.
26: You win over Seattle. How much confidence does that give you going into this game, then?
17: Yeah, it's a big deal, I think, for sure, because, you know, we said it all week, too. Going into this game 0-3 is a big difference than 1-2, and that's that they are 1-2. So while the players realize that it was just one game last week, it does give them confidence to know what they can do if they play complementary football, as the coaches like to say, on all three phases, offense, defense, special teams. They did that last week, so they're going to have to do that again. But yes, I think the confidence level is that they've always been confident. They have a, you know, a very confident locker room, a very veteran locker room. But until you see the results, right, on the field, then that's just human nature. So I think that they are confident. I think that last week's win does give them confidence going into this week.
25: Let's circle back to Jaden Daniels and his elbow. They had him practicing this week. What's the outlook here?
17: Yeah, I think that Dan Quinn said today that the fact that he was able to be on the field and be limited this week was a huge step. Working through it now, getting used to that brace, which he is going to have to wear. He says he's not worried about re-injuring it. He said that's what the brace is for. So I would think that he was close to playing. I think this is the smart move of him not playing. Not that I'm a doctor, you guys asked me, but I think that he is, it makes sense not to play this week. Let's be honest, especially the way Mariota played last week. So to get him a full week of practice, maybe next week at home, and then go into the Giants game, which is another division game next week, I think would be the goal for him. So I think the outlook is good. And the coaching staff seems pretty happy with the fact that he was able to do as much as he did this week.
26: You are on the spot.
17: Right now?
26: Prediction.
17: My prediction?
26: Yeah.
17: I think I think they're going to win. I think they are going to take last week into this week. They're playing with confidence. You get some of those injured guys back in Luvu and Chigakonkwo on the offensive side. Mm-hmm. And Mariota has another week of practice under his belt. And I think they take advantage of a pretty banged up, tough Colts defense.
0: 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Traffic and weather on WTOP.
1: The accident working northbound 95. All the through lanes are blocked along with the far left shoulder. Traffic gets by only on the far right shoulder. This accident involves a tractor trailer. It's between Plank Road and US 17 Warrington Road. Once you get past that, the ride north to Springfield is good. No troubles on the Beltway in Virginia or Maryland with all lanes open. Things have cleared out in the 3rd Street Tunnel going northbound to New York Avenue. 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I'm Ken Berger. Your next traffic report in 10 minutes.
0: Over to Veronica with a wet weekend forecast.
12: Well, it is going to be another wet weekend, another cool weekend as well, but we're not going to have to deal with any high winds. Scattered showers here this morning and throughout the day. And temperatures this morning, somewhere between 54 and 58 degrees. We'll have high temperatures between about 60 and 68 degrees. Probably one of our highest chance of rain this weekend is going to be through the morning hours here. And then on Sunday, periods of rain, the rain will ease by around 2 to 4 p.m. Temperatures will top out in the low to mid 60s. 7 News Chief Meteorologist Veronica Johnson in the Storm Alert Weather Center.
0: And around the region right now, temp-wise, we are looking at 67 degrees this check, College Park and in Fairfax, 69 on the National Mall, 65 outside the WTOP studios. And coming up this midnight hour for you on WTOP.
4: A dog walker helped crack an Alexandria murder case. I'm Tamika Cody.
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0: Newly released body camera footage this weekend revealing apparently the moment police finally apprehended Luigi Mangione following the fatal shooting of UnitedHealthcare CEO Brian Thompson. ABC's Whit Johnson has more for us this morning on WTOP.
14: Mangione placed into a patrol car, then walked into the police station. Inside, Mangione strip searched, complying with orders.
18: Do you have an emergency contact? No.
14: Later, kneeling on a bench as his ankles are shackled and he's handcuffed. One officer rummaging through his backpack again, this time finding a gun.
19: There's a weapon. So, do you want me to clear it?
14: Authorities would eventually determine is the weapon that killed Thompson.
0: The FBI workforce has been given a report about the Bureau's past missteps.
20: FBI employees have something new to read. It's called the Patel Report, after Director Kash Patel, a classified report examining what the FBI says are chapters from its storied history where it fell short. The AP learned of the report through an internal message, and while it's unclear just what episodes are mentioned, the report's very existence is in line with Patel's criticism of his predecessors and agents he says politicized the Bureau, like those who investigated President Trump. During his confirmation hearing last year, Patel pledged he would not seek retribution.
21: I have no interest, no desire, and will not, if confirmed, go backwards.
20: Yet the report bearing his name says, quote, "The Patel Report looks backward because accountability demands it." Sagar Meghani, Washington.
0: Here at home, the suspect police say fled the scene of a murder locally in Alexandria, has now been indicted apparently by a grand jury after he was arrested in North Carolina late in the summer in August. He is now, this morning as we speak, in the Alexandria City Jail facing a murder charge in the case. Alexandria police say flock cameras, along with a witness who was out walking their dog at the time, helped detectives piece together the case. WTOP's Tamika Coney has more for us this weekend morning.
22: In July, 36-year-old Charles Talley was shot outside the Parkview Apartments on Holmes Run Parkway. He was taken to the hospital, where he died. As detectives worked the case, one witness gave them a detail from that evening.
23: Investigators learned from a witness who was walking their dog through the community that a silver Cadillac sedan left at a high rate of speed immediately after the shooting.
22: Police Chief Tariq McGuire says detectives also gathered video from neighborhood cameras and recovered a gun they connected to the killing. Police say the evidence led them to 38-year-old Corey Stubblefield. Stubblefield was arrested in North Carolina in August and refused extradition to Virginia. Alexandria officers brought him back Thursday. McGuire says investigators still don't know what the argument was about. In Alexandria, Tamika Cody, WTOP News.
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24: The Capitals stunned the defending champs in their own building to open their season. 5-2 winners over the Carolina Hurricanes. The Caps' new collection of forwards was led by Alex Tuch, who scored his first two goals as a Capital in the opening period, telling Monumental Network.
27: Honestly, I just get that we had the 2 points tonight. I thought it was a great team win. I thought we came out, we played really well. We buried our opportunities, but I thought PK was strong. I thought we just played a really solid 60 minutes. Even when they brought the energy, we were able to, just keep them out of the net. And I was led by the way of LT, so he was awesome tonight.
24: LT is in Logan Thompson, who had 31 saves in net. And Alex Ovechkin had an assist in game one of his 22nd season to pull within four of Nicholas Backstrom's franchise record. Quick turnaround to the 7 p.m. faceoff in Tampa Bay. The Commanders made what I believe is the prudent move and ruled Jaden Daniels out of Sunday morning's game against the Colts in London. But Dan Quinn said just by Jaden traveling and practicing,
28: that's a huge positive step for us and for him. We'll assess where we are next week when he gets a full week of practice all the way through. But it's typical of him, like working incredibly hard to get back, doing everything that he can behind the scenes to go do that as fast as he can. So he is a true competitor on and off the field.
24: But joining Jaden off the field Sunday, his old Arizona State teammate Rashad White and maybe Terry McLaurin, who after two healthy days of practice was limited Friday and questionable to play against his hometown team Sunday. Virginia Tech blew an early 14-0 lead at home, and Pitt hands the Hokies their first loss of the season in a 35-33 thriller. Rob Woodfork, WTOP Sports.
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0: 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I think your mother are the eights. First to Ken Black in the WTOP Traffic Center.
1: The accident northbound 95 between Plank Road and Warrington Road, two left lanes are now blocked. One has been reopened. This accident involving the tractor trailer. The accident on the off ramp of the inner loop of the Beltway to 123 has been cleared. 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I'm Ken Berger. Your next traffic report in 10 minutes.
12: Well, this is definitely going to be a wet weekend with scattered showers both days. And temperatures on the cooler side. We're not going to be in the 80s this weekend. We've got this morning at 54 to 58 degrees. Expect a high temperature range of 60 to 68 degrees for your Saturday. Rain likely through the morning and then more intermittent for the afternoon. Same thing on Sunday. Rain likely in the morning and then not much left after 2 p.m. Again, temperatures this weekend in the 60s each afternoon. 7 News.

0: This ahead of the weekend. Asian stocks higher across the board. At the closing bell Friday, the Dow finished up 250. The Nasdaq picked up 319. The S&P edged up 56. Good morning. Welcome in for the ride. Glad you're with us. 1 o'clock on WTOP.
1: From ABC News, I'm Dave Packer. The U.S. economy showing signs of a slowdown. Friday's government report showing employers adding just 29,000 jobs in September, well below expectations. The unemployment rate edging up to 4.2%. White House Economic Director Kevin Hassett said the trend is still positive.
2: One of the things about jobs numbers is that they go up and down, and you have to smooth through over the last 3 or 4 months to see what's going on. And those numbers are really positive.
1: As drivers around the world deal with record high gas prices, now some possible relief.
3: Member countries of the Group of Seven, or G7, agreeing to release 100 million barrels of diesel fuel and crude oil from reserve stock. The countries have also agreed not to impose any export bans on allies as the fuel is moved around. President Trump has floated a potential ban on U.S. diesel exports, which would hit European economies hard.
4: We're not going to be doing the export ban.
3: Alex Stone, ABC News, Los Angeles.
1: President Trump making his first comments on the gang rape allegations at Cornell University. He was asked about New York Attorney General Letitia James, who he's long feuded with, taking the case.
4: I feel badly for whoever she's looking at because they won't get a fair shake.
1: And we've learned one of the Cornell fraternity brothers who allegedly attacked Jane Doe appeared to show remorse days later, writing to her in a text message that was showed to ABC News. Quote, I just want to apologize for how things went down the other night. Multiple sources identifying the co-pilot accused of stabbing the captain of an Israel-bound flight and plunging the plane into a terrifying nosedive in an attempt to crash it as 29-year-old Hammam al-Hammami.
5: Sources say the suspect, who has still not been publicly identified, is an Omani national. And while working as a co-pilot trainee for Oman Air in 2024, he was suspended from flying after the airline found he had extremist materials. But he was allowed to continue working for that airline in an administrative role.
1: That's ABC's Tom Sophie Burridge. 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
0: WTOP at 103. It's Saturday morning, finally. We made it to the weekend, October 3rd, 2026. Scattered showers throughout the entire weekend, 63, 68, daybreak low early Saturday. More showers later on Saturday, 65 to 70, the high. We're at 65 in Washington right now. Good morning to you. I'm Dean Lane. We do indeed thank you for kicking us off for the weekend in the 1 a.m. hour. Topping the local stories we're following for you this morning on WTOP Saturday. Begin the ride this half hour for the first time in history. The Kennedy Center Honors, we understand this weekend, will be held somewhere other than the Kennedy Center itself. This year's ceremony is set for December 7th at Capital One Arena in downtown D.C., a venue that can hold far more people than the Kennedy Center's Opera House. Now, the move comes amid ongoing battles over the Kennedy Center and plans to close that building for renovations. WTOP's Jimmy Alexander has been following the latest this weekend and talks with us more about it.
13: For nearly a half a century, American artists have been honored and celebrated at this event. I mean, it is the creme de la creme of celebrations of the arts here in the United States. And for it to go to an opera house that has 2,300 seats, to a 20,000-seat arena. Totally changes what the Kennedy Center Honors really is. Now, I'm going to name drop here because I've covered the Kennedy Center Honors since around 1998. Carol Burnett told me, a Kennedy Center honoree, the best part about it is you don't have to sing for your supper. They don't perform. They just get honored. Remember, they're sitting up there in the presidential box with the president, watching these people sing their songs or do their plays or coming out to honor them. Well, how is that going to be, Nick, when instead of a couple hundred feet away, now you're on the other side of their

0: arena.
1: Right. It will for sure be a different environment during the ceremony. And like you said, it won't be as intimate. And it's a huge arena, so I don't know what kind of draw they would get if they would be able to fill all those seats. That's a lot of seats.
0: Well, remember, this is a fundraiser, so it raises money for the Kennedy Center. But it will be interesting to see, because right now, we do not know who's going to be honored. Last 3 years, I looked it up, Nick. 3 years ago, it was June. 2 years ago was July, and last year was August when they announced the honorees. Now, we're sitting in October, and it's only a couple months away, and we have no idea who the honorees will be.
1: So this news broke today, and everybody in the media went right to it. Members of the public were raising their eyebrows, saying, whoa, this is not going to be at the Kennedy Center. But based on the coverage that you've done, this wasn't necessarily a spur-of-the-moment decision.
0: No, this has been in the works since February. I interviewed Richard Grenell, who was at the time the acting president of the Kennedy Center. This is shortly after President Trump's name was added to the facade of the Kennedy Center. And I asked him, what would the name of the honors be? And he said that day it would be called the Trump Kennedy Center Honors, and that it would be at a smaller venue.
2: The location is yet to be determined. We're already looking for different places. It will probably just be in a smaller venue, which just means ticket demand will be even higher.
0: In my mind, when he said that, Nick, I'm thinking he's talking about maybe the National Theater or Constitution Hall, never believing that it would end up being an arena with 20,000 seats.
1: And it isn't just a venue change either.
0: Also, for the first time, it's going to be on a Monday. Normally, the Kennedy Center Honors is on Sunday. It's a weekend of activities where they have an event with the Secretary of State on Saturday, and then they go to the White House for an event before they go to the Kennedy Center for the Honors. And now it's going to be on a Monday. And think about this, the difference in traffic in Washington, D.C. on a Sunday night to a Monday evening right at the Capital One Arena when they had the holiday market that also blocks a couple blocks of streets in D.C. that's right around the Capital One Arena. It's going to be a disaster getting there that night.
3: On WTOP, our own Jimmy Alexander talking there with Nick Iannelli. Now to the next big attraction planned for National Harbor, a smaller version of the Las Vegas Sphere that we've told you about. Prince George's County exec Aisha Braveboy met with county business leaders to discuss the jobs that the project could bring to the area as they put this together.
4: At a community conversation today in Largo, Prince George's County Executive Aisha Braveboy said she wants Prince George's local businesses and residents to get some of the anticipated new jobs at Sphere.
5: 50% of those who are working on this project we have asked to be Prince George.
4: She said the company running Sphere has no problem with a PLA or project labor agreement.
5: This was not a hard sell for Sphere because they are a company that wants to become a part of the community.
4: Brave Boy says there will be union and non-union jobs in both construction and continuing operations. In Largo, Steve Karish, WTOP News.
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3: It's October 3rd, 2026. 108, traffic and weather on the 8th. And good morning to Ken Berger in the WTOP Traffic Center.
8: Good morning, Dean. Well, the one accident working is in Virginia. It's northbound 95 near the Rappahannock River Bridge. Two left lanes are blocked. Traffic gets by without too much difficulty in the open right lanes. This crash involves a tractor trailer. Everything else on the beltway running just fine. Earlier crash near 123 has been cleared. The Maryland side running well on the beltway with no difficulties on 270, 95, 295, or Route 50. 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Regency's $47 million total warehouse liquidation is back at the world's largest furniture outlet in Waldorf this weekend only. I'm Ken Berger, your next traffic report in 10 minutes.
3: And over to Veronica with a look at a wet weekend forecast.
9: 7 days with sunshine and delightful fall weather. But it doesn't start this weekend. That doesn't start till Monday of next week. This weekend is going to be soggy, more showers, and temperatures on the cooler side. We're 54 to 58 degrees this morning. Scattered showers out there. Then high temperature of only 60 to 68 degrees. Now, some of that rain could ease and slow down for your evening. And then more rain for Sunday morning. 62 to 66 high temperatures on Sunday. 7 News Chief Meteorologist Veronica Johnson at the Storm Alert Weather Center.
3: Right now, we're at 66 degrees in Rockville, 67 Ashburn, 70 Fort Washington, 1 a.m. hour this Saturday weekend morning, October 3rd, and we're at 65 and holding. outside the WTOP studios. Traffic and weather brought to you in the 1 a.m. hour Saturday on WTOP, this time around by Long Fence. 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And on WTOP, of course, we bring you money news at 10 and 40. Over to John Wardock with us this early morning to wrap your business week ahead of the weekend.
10: Downtown Rockville has lost yet another national restaurant chain. Subway on North Washington Street has closed its doors after two decades. Store reporter says this is the third national chain to exit Rockville in the last year. The others were Buffalo Wild Wings and Panera. Nike stumbled Friday. The stock fell some 4%. The CEO at the athletic retailer says Nike has too many Jordan sneakers, and Nike expects sales to fall by high single digits in the coming year. At the closing bell Friday, investors shrugged off a lukewarm report on job creation. The U.S. economy added only 29,000 jobs last month. That was well under expectations. At the close, though, the Dow up 250 points. The S&P added 56, and the NASDAQ rose 319 points. For the NASDAQ, that was a 1.1% gain. John Wardock, WTOP News.
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3: It's Saturday, October 3rd. We do indeed thank you for kicking off the very early part of your weekend with us here at WTOP. Welcome in. I'm Dean Lane. Glad you're with us. If you're just joining us, a rainy weekend. Scattered showers begin this overnight early morning and go on and off all the way through Sunday, 63 to 68, daybreak low. Later today, Veronica says we should reach somewhere between 65 and 70 is the high. We're at 65 right now outside the WTOP studios, where the time now is 1:13. Good morning.
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3: Let's talk transportation signage on WTOP this morning. Metro is apparently rolling out new signs designed to make it easier to find your way around the system, but not everyone is sold on the changes that are projected here. The new signs are being tested first at L'Enfant Plaza, we understand, before expanding to Farragut West and then Farragut North, and eventually system-wide over the next five-year period. But one change is getting mixed reviews this weekend. Metro is removing end-of-the-line destinations from signs over the tracks. For more on what this could mean, we turn to reporter Tom Rousey, who covers transportation with our partners at 7 News.
16: Metro says they want to make signs more consistent throughout the system, and then they also say they want them to be more clear for folks who are trying to find their way around. They've really geared them as well towards folks who use apps to plan their trips, so it would be helpful probably most to tourists or people not used to riding the Metro system. What they're going to notice is the signs just look different, and in some cases they're going to have less information on them. In other cases, they're going to possibly have more information on them. I mean, they're very geared towards destinations. So for instance, there's a lot of signs that'll tell you, hey, airport is this way, whether it be Dulles or DCA, or they'll say things like Union Station is this way. Eventually in the suburbs, they're actually going to have a symbol that shows the city of DC is this way, because they figure that will be helpful for people. If you've ever been in a city in another place where you wanted to go downtown and you went the wrong way, you know, that could be helpful. But the idea is that the signs are going to be consistent. And also the idea is that they say they want to give you the information you need when you need it. So far, they've installed mostly in L'Enfant Plaza a lot of these new signs.
17: Objectively, do you think that these signs do make it easier to navigate the metro system?
16: My general impression was if you're a local who has used the system for years, it might not make it easier because in some cases they're actually removing things like, hey, if you get off this exit, you'll be at this intersection, and they're putting destinations instead, like this is for the Air and Space Museum. So it might make you, at least at first, do a double take. Well, is that the exit I want? Definitely, if you're not familiar or you don't often use the system, whether you're a tourist or just somebody local who only uses it once in a while, I think it could be very helpful, particularly if you use an app, because what they're going to start doing, they've already done this at a few stations, but they're going to letter the exits throughout the system. So if there's multiple exits, your app that you use to plan your trip will say, okay, go to, for example, L'Enfant Plaza and take exit C. And then there will be a lot of signs geared towards getting you to exit C. One of the things that's been a little controversial is the signs that they attach to the wall over the tracks. You've, I'm sure, seen those that say the name of the station, no longer say the destination of the train on that side of the tracks. Some people don't like that. Metro says it's actually mostly a cost-saving move because they say sometimes destinations change. For example, late last year, the yellow line started going at times to Greenbelt again and not just to Mount Vernon Square. So they say replacing all the signs related to that is very expensive over the tracks.
17: If Metro is removing the end of line destinations from the signs, where does a rider go to see the end of line station? Because for frequent riders, like you alluded to, that's where you go to see what direction you're going in. If it's not end of line destination, it could be difficult to know exactly where you're going.
16: Yes, I asked him about that because that's been one of the most controversial parts of what they've done at L'Enfant Plaza. They said, basically, even if you can't see them in the signs over the tracks, they're going to have permanent signs in the station that are not electronic that will tell you every station that a particular side of the platform is supposed to go to and which lines go there. And then in addition to that, they have, of course, the electronic signs that they've always had above the platform that tell you what train is next and what its final destination is. Then they're adding a lot more digital displays on platforms as well that will also tell you what trains are coming and where they are supposed to go. So they say you're still going to have three options. You just won't see it on those signs right above the tracks anymore.
17: Is Metro getting feedback from riders, taking feedback from riders, and making adjustments to plans? Are riders having any sort of influence on the final design?
16: Yes, they are, especially the pylons outside the station. You know, those pylons that tell you what station you're at. For many, many years at the top, they've had horizontal stripes. The colors of those stripes indicate what lines go to that station. They had made a decision to take away those stripes and just have circles with abbreviations in them. One of the thought processes for that was that it would help folks who were colorblind because you would not just see a green circle, but you would see the letters GR inside that green circle. However, a lot of riders really feel those pylons are iconic. The horizontal stripes are iconic. And there was a lot of backlash to that. And Metro did tell me that they have decided to keep basically the traditional design of those pylons with the horizontal stripes, but they will write the name of the lines that go to that station down below for folks who are colorblind. And there's also Braille for those who are unable to see so they know which station they're at.
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8: Northbound 95 at the Rappahannock River Bridge. Two left lanes are blocked by the accident involving the tractor-trailer. Traffic gets by along the far right side. Minimal delay. No other worries up and down the 95 corridor in Virginia. The Beltway in Virginia looking just fine with no troubles on 395 north of the Beltway to the 14th Street Bridge. Traffic in the district running well both sides of I-395 and I-695. Good-looking ride in the 3rd Street Tunnel from the freeway to New York Avenue. I'm Ken Berger, your next traffic report in 10 minutes.
3: Let's check that forecast with Veronica this morning on WTOP.
9: Well, this is a weekend you don't want to have your umbrella too far from you. The better chance for at least several hours of dry weather will be after about 2 p.m. on Sunday. This weather maker giving us some scattered showers this morning, 54 to 58 degrees, then 60 to 68 degrees for the afternoon. That's a far cry lower, cooler than the 80s over the last 2 days. High temperature range Sunday, 62 to 66. 6 degrees after morning rain. 7 News, Chief Meteorologist Veronica Johnson in the Storm Alert Weather Center.
3: Right now, we are at 68 degrees in Manassas, 68 Metro Center, 68 Frederick, 65 outside. the WTOP studios this check this morning.

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3: Rebuilding the Key Bridge, the new tool that lets drivers keep an eye on progress. I'm Gigi Barnett.
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2: Here at WTOP, we're getting to look this weekend at the new records tied to the alleged sexual assault at Cornell University at a fraternity there, including evidence that was apparently never, ever sent to the district attorney's office in the case. The case dates back, we remind, to 2024, when a Cornell student involved said that she was sexually assaulted by multiple members of a fraternity during that event. Now, prosecutors initially declined to bring charges at all, we're told, but have now reopened the case, the investigation, recently. The newly obtained records here raise new questions this weekend about what police and prosecutors knew at the time and what evidence they may not have actually seen. Let's get more from ABC News Chief Investigative Correspondent Aaron Katursky.
7: In phone calls and messages reviewed by ABC News, other alleged attackers telling Jane Doe, "I'm so sorry. I feel so bad for you, dude." Another saying, "I just wanted to apologize for how things went down the other night." As the weeks went by, Jane Doe became more convinced about what happened, texting, "Let's be clear that 90% of what happened that night was not consensual."
2: In other news, just days after Tennessee authorities attempted to execute Krista Pike, the only woman on the state's death row, she has now been kept alive this weekend in a hospital on a ventilator. ABC's Faith Obube brings us up today.
8: Pike's attorney saying in an emergency court filing that the 50-year-old remains unconscious and both of her arms were swollen, burned, and blistered after two lethal doses of the sedative pentobarbital failed to kill her, instead leaving her in critical condition. Witnesses say she could be heard on that table saying, "Does this happen like that?"
2: Newly released body camera footage reveals the moment police finally apprehended CEO killer Luigi Mangione. ABC's Whit Johnson with that.
9: 5 days after Mangione gunned down UnitedHealthcare exec Brian Thompson, officers tipped off, recognizing him at a McDonald's in Altoona, Pennsylvania.
10: Just do me a favor, go ahead and stand up. I'm going to pat you down, okay?
9: One officer in blue gloves searching Mangione's backpack, pulling out a cell phone and wallet, later unfolding a pair of gray underwear and finding a magazine clip.
10: It's him, 100%.
9: Mangione placed into a patrol car, then walked into the police station.
2: A man in D.C. will spend 18 years in prison for a deadly 2020 shooting in downtown Washington. Jaquel Mason pleaded guilty to second-degree murder while armed and assault on a police officer while armed. Now, prosecutors say that Mason shot and killed Terrence Dantzler near 8th and H Streets Northwest during the event, then ran from the scene. Police caught up with Mason, they say, several blocks away from where prosecutors say he fired at officers. Police returned fire, hitting Mason in the hand before taking him into custody. To Baltimore now on your Saturday morning, and the latest on rebuilding that key bridge. A massive container ship brought down the bridge, as you certainly remember, more than 2 years ago, killing six construction workers and leaving it in ruins in the middle of the night. So far, there has not been much progress visible from the shoreline, but WTOP's Gigi Barnett tells us the state has a new tool now on the table to let you follow the rebuild yourself.
3: There are boat tours in Baltimore that offer an up-close look at the construction on the Francis Scott Key Bridge. But a new dashboard rolled out today gives drivers an in-depth view of the $5 billion project that's set to open in 2030. Since the bridge collapsed 2 years ago after a cargo ship hit it, drivers have wanted all the latest details. Bruce Gartner heads up the Maryland Transportation Authority.
11: So the dashboard sits on our website. They can look at an overall picture of what the project is. It's massive. And then they can go down to construction progress.
3: Something else the dashboard does keeps everyone on the same page.
11: We're working as quickly as possible, and we want them to be able to see that.
3: Gigi Barnett, WTOP News.
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0: The Capitals have high hopes for this new season, but when Ben Raby told me...
12: I would think the Capitals can kind of hit the ground running with relative ease to start the year.
0: I'm not sure anyone saw the Caps scoring their most goals in a season opener since 2021. It was a 5-2 beatdown of the defending Stanley Cup champions to kick off back-to-back road games against contenders. Alex Tuch scored his first two goals as a Capital in his first 15 minutes, Spencer Carberry.
13: Yeah, I mean, you can probably script it. I heard someone, I don't know who said it, but someone said something on the bench after his first two goals of like, we got you on a discount or something like that. And I had a pretty good chuckle. But yeah, I mean, anytime a player comes to a new organization, a new team, it's important. You want them to get off to a good start. And I thought he was outstanding tonight. I thought arguably the best player on the ice.
0: And we'll see what he does for an encore in Tampa in the second game of the back-to-back. Virginia Tech scored touchdowns on their first two possessions, but still lost the battle of 4-0 teams in Blacksburg, 35-33 to Pitt, after missing the potential winning 36-yard field goal to end a 16-play 60-yard drive as time expired. Navy has a noon Saturday kickoff at Air Force in search of their first road win of the season. More in Presto's picks on WTOP.com. The Commanders ruled out Jaden Daniels and Rashad White from Sunday's game against the Colts in London, while Terry McLaurin is questionable to play because of a hamstring that limited him at Friday's practice. Frankie Luvu and Chigga Okonkwo are set to return from a two-game absence. Rob Woodfork, WTOP Sports.
2: All righty, thanks, Rob, as always. Coming up next half hour on WTOP, Saturday morning for you as we roll into the early part of the weekend together.
14: Congressional campaigning intensifies with the midterm elections coming in just over 1 month. I'm Mitchell Miller, today on The Hill.
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19: Nice and easy ride on the Maryland Beltway and the Virginia Beltway with all lanes open. No congestion. In Maryland, the ride on 50 leaving the Beltway in Lanham out to the Bay Bridge runs clear. All lanes are open at the Bay Bridge, 2 going east, 3 going west. No congestion. 95, 295, 270 all running without delay. The only accident we've got is in Virginia, northbound 95 at the Rappahannock River Bridge. Two left lanes are blocked. This crash involving the tractor trailer. Traffic is by to the right. Minimal delay. I'm Ken Berger, your next traffic report in 10 minutes.
2: Over to Veronica checking this wet weekend forecast for us. Grab that umbrella.
20: Well, it is going to be another wet weekend, another cool weekend as well, but we're not going to have to deal with any high winds. Scattered showers here this morning and throughout the day. And temperatures this morning, somewhere between 54 and 58 degrees. We'll have high temperatures between about 60 and 68 degrees. Probably one of our highest chance of rain this weekend is going to be through the morning hours here. And then on Sunday, periods of rain, the rain will ease by around 2 to 4 p.m. Temperatures will top out in the low to mid-60s. 7 News, Chief Meteorologist Veronica Johnson in the Storm Alert Weather Center.
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2: Good Saturday morning, October 3rd, 2026. We do indeed. Thank you for taking us along for the early 1 a.m. hour ride. Glad you're in. Welcome. I'm Dean Blaine. Tariq King is our producer and our top story. We begin the rides for an update over controversy for you this morning here at WTOP. For the first time in history, the Kennedy Center honors will be held somewhere else other than the Kennedy Center itself.
21: This year's Kennedy Center honors will be held elsewhere. They'll be at Washington's Capital One Arena instead of the iconic riverfront Kennedy Center itself, with the fight over its name still brewing.
22: Trump Kennedy Center,
21: That was the president hosting last year's awards. His hand-picked center board voted last month to close the venue after a federal judge refused to let it add the president's name to the building. Among last year's honorees,
23: Your Adrian, it's me, Rocky.
21: Trump favorite Sylvester Stallone. And KISS. This year's winners will be announced later, and the event will be December 7th. Sagar Meghani, Washington.
2: President Trump held an event in Mobile, Alabama, to rally Republican voters Friday ahead of the midterms. The latest polling showing Americans are not happy with our nation's leader and handling of the economy and gas prices these days. During his event, Mr. Trump repeated claims that prices will go down once the war with Iran comes to an end.
22: As soon as it's going to end very soon, probably right after the election, but as soon as it does end, oil prices will come tumbling down.
2: Now, the president said he will be returning to Alabama next week for another stop there for the college football matchup between Georgia and Alabama. WTOP at 1:33.
24: I'm Mitchell Miller, today on the Hill.
25: You guys are riled up and ready, and I'm so excited. We are going to blow the Democrats' minds, okay?
24: House Speaker Mike Johnson campaigning this week in California for some GOP candidates in battleground districts. Johnson says he'll be campaigning in 40 districts between now and Election Day as Republicans try to hold on to their slim House majority. But House Minority Leader Hakeem Jeffries believes Democrats have the political wind at their back, citing polls that show a shift toward his party.
26: Lowering the high cost of living, the American people trust us. Combating inflation, the American people trust us.
24: Control of the House is expected to be determined by only about 20 races nationwide. On Capitol Hill, Mitchell Miller, WTOP News.
2: Senior intelligence and law enforcement officials telling ABC News this weekend the co-pilot accused in that awful stabbing of the captain of an Israel-bound flight this week and plunging the plane in a terrifying nosedive trying to crash in an attempt to crash had previously been identified apparently there as a security risk for radical views. ABC's Tom Sophie Burridge updates us this Saturday morning.
27: Sources say the suspect, who has still not been publicly identified, is an Omani national. And while working as a co-pilot trainee for Oman Air in 2024, he was suspended from flying after the airline found he had extremist materials. But he was allowed to continue working for that airline in an administrative role.
2: WTOP News Time, now 1:35 on Saturday morning. Now over to Secretary of Defense Pete Hegseth and his decision this week to trim top-level leadership in the military, drawing widespread criticism and deep concern this weekend. Not just concern for the men and women who will lose their jobs over this, but the future of the country altogether and our security. WTOP National Security Correspondent J.J. Green with more.
3: I'm very concerned.
4: Former Secretary of Defense Leon Panetta. There are roughly 800 general officer and admiral slots. Secretary of Defense Hegseth is planning to eliminate 160 to 170 of those positions.
7: When we're at war with Iran, and it's a war, very frankly, that's not going very well.
4: Panetta says, in the middle of that kind of war,
7: to cut 20% of the command leadership in the military basically undermines the chain of command.
4: And it doesn't just upset the reporting structure.
7: To remove that body of knowledge means that the secretary doesn't have the depth of support that is necessary in order to make the tough decisions you have to make when you're in war.
4: And there are significant concerns about the U.S. facing the future under that kind of cut.
2: WTOP National Security Correspondent J.J. Green at 136. The Army has ordered the temporary grounding of some Apache attack helicopters recently, equipped with a specific mission or transmission, that is, a specific transmission system that can be inspected, and they'd like to have that happen, as we hear from ABC News.
8: The grounding affects the newest version of the Apache helicopter, and the transmission system cited by the Army has been linked to at least one earlier Apache crash. In August, the Army had ordered a temporary stand down of all Apache training flights following a deadly crash at Fort Hood, Texas, that killed two pilots. Luis Martinez, ABC News, Washington.
2: WTOP News Time, now 1:36. Glad you're in with us this early morning on WTOP. With diesel prices these days hitting record highs here in the U.S., some of the world's biggest economies are stepping in to try to bring them down. The group of seven industrial nations has apparently agreed to release 100 million barrels of oil, including substantial amounts of diesel fuel. President Trump says that diesel release will happen immediately. Tom Cloza, chief energy advisor for Gulf Oil, joining WTOP to explain when drivers could start seeing something new, like less at the pump.
9: I think you're going to see lower prices right away for gasoline and diesel, but it's not going to be enough to, you know, emphasize that you're not going to go out and want to buy a boat. You know, you're probably going to see something get closer to $4 than the $4.40 that we're seeing. And on diesel, you know, we're about $6.38 nationally, and maybe you're going to see six or less at some point. But you're not going to be looking at the numbers you were familiar with over the last 20 years.
2: 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Welcome in. 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
10: ABC News, I'm Dave Packer. Multiple sources identifying the co-pilot accused of stabbing the captain of an Israel-bound flight and plunging the plane in a terrifying nosedive in an attempt to crash it as 29-year-old Hammam al-Hammami. Meanwhile,
11: Captain Smit Meshaar saying he is now feeling fine despite being stabbed multiple times. He's now back in the UAE. His first officer on that flight is in custody there. Israeli officials say he may have been radicalized as the investigation continues.
10: ABC's Tom Sophie Burridge. The U.S. economy showing signs of a slowdown. Friday's government report showing employers adding just 29,000 jobs in September. That's well below expectations. The unemployment rate edging up to 4.2%. As drivers around the world deal with record high gas prices, now some possible relief. Member countries of the Group of Seven, or G7, agreeing to release 100 million barrels of diesel fuel and crude oil from reserve stock. This is ABC News.
2: Good morning. Welcome in. 1:38 on WTOP. Over to Ken Berger in the WTOP Traffic Center this early hour.
12: We've got a new accident to report. This is on Braddock Road eastbound right at the Beltway. The right lane is blocked. No major delay, though. Just be aware. Still dealing with this crash in Virginia, northbound 95. It's near the Rappahannock River Bridge. Two left lanes are blocked. This crash involving the tractor trailer. 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October 22nd and 23rd, Gaylord National. Visit CS5East.org. I'm Ken Berger, your next traffic report in 10 minutes.
2: 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With a look at that forecast, we turn to 7 News Chief Meteorologist Veronica Johnson to let us know what the weekend's going to look like. Grab that rain gear.
20: Well, this is definitely going to be a wet weekend with scattered showers both days and temperatures on the cooler side. We're not going to be in the 80s this weekend. We've got this morning at 54 to 58 degrees. Expect a high temperature range of 60 to 68 degrees for your Saturday. Rain likely through the morning and then more intermittent for the afternoon. Same thing on Sunday. Rain likely in the morning and then not much left after 2 p.m. Again, temperatures this weekend in the 60s each afternoon. 7 News Chief Meteorologist Veronica Johnson in the Storm Alert Weather Center.
2: Right now around the region, it's comfortable. We're at 65 degrees Hyattsville, 65 Herndon, 66 Foggy Bottom, and we're looking at 65 outside the WTOP studios where the time now is 1:40. And on WTOP, of course, we bring you Money News at 10 and 40. Back over to John.
0: Little Sweet Treat is adding another store in our area. The candy retailer is known for its colorful treats and its fans on social media. And now Little Sweet Treat is opening its first store in Maryland. Moco Show says the store is going to be in Bethesda. Little Sweet Treat already has a shop in D.C. on M Street. The U.S. economy could have used a sugar rush in September. It created only 29,000 jobs last month. Heather Long is chief economist at Navy Federal Credit Union.
3: The only places hiring were healthcare due to our aging population, or a little bit in construction due to the data center build-out.
0: The unemployment rate for September would nudge up to 4.2%. At the closing bell Friday, the Dow up 250 points, the S&P added 56, the NASDAQ rose 319 points. John Werdonk, WTOP News.
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2: Now, Saturday morning, October 3rd. Thanks for kicking the early part of the month and weekend off with us here at WTOP. 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Glad you're in.
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2: Hey, if you're looking to take a trip for the holidays, get ready to pay. The travel season in coming months will be more expensive this time around. Probably no surprise there. Travel experts do say booking early can help you out. We talk with USA Today senior consumer travel reporter Yi Chen.
15: If you're looking to take a trip for the holidays, get ready to pay. The travel season in the coming months will be more expensive this time around, significantly more expensive. Travel experts say booking early can help, though. We talked more with USA Today senior consumer travel reporter Yi Chen.
16: This holiday travel season could be one of the most expensive in years. Hopper's 2026 Holiday Travel Index says there's a 10-year high expected, with Thanksgiving rates up 31% to just over $400, and Christmas rates up 23% over last year to just over $450. That's for the average domestic round trip.
15: So why are holiday airfares jumping up so dramatically this year? Does it have everything to do with the gas prices that we're seeing, or are there other factors?
16: Fuel prices are a factor, but I've also heard that labor costs are another issue. So there's many different things brewing in this perfect storm for higher prices for travelers. Demand is also an issue. A lot of people still want to fly right now.
15: As we look toward Thanksgiving or Christmas flights, if you haven't booked and you're looking to go somewhere in the coming months, how quickly do you need to act, or should you have already acted?
16: You should start looking as soon as possible. Flight Hub says the earliest travelers can save up to 23 to 30% on their flights on average. Expedia is saying that folks who want to buy Thanksgiving trips should be booking by November 5th for domestic flights or October 15th for international travel. Around the Christmas time, we want to look at November 10th as a deadline for booking domestic travel and December 1st for international travel.
15: What are the biggest mistakes that travelers make when looking for holiday flights? Mistakes that could actually cost them money.
16: Absolutely. You know, you kind of want to look at trends. You might want to buy the ticket right now, but there are certain sites like Google Flights and Hopper, which will actually tell you whether or not the price is good for the historic time period. So you might want to hold off sometimes. You might want to act right away. But you can set up free price alerts depending upon your origin and destination to let you know when the best deals may be when you're trying to travel. You also want to be flexible. Some people have very rigid travel dates, but if there's any flexibility you can have about arrivals and departures, that gives you more wiggle room for getting the best deals. And travelers often look at round trips on the same airline, but you can save sometimes by getting one-way tickets across different carriers. So just keep your options open. If you've been holding on to your miles or points, this might be the holiday season to use them. Any way to save is a good way.
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2: It's Saturday, October 3rd. Thanks for kicking the early part of your weekend off with us. Welcome in. I'm Dean Lane. 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
2: The Justice Department is taking a brand new look at one of the biggest political scandals in our American history, Watergate. More than 50 years after President Richard Nixon resigned in disgrace, the department is reviewing allegations that prosecutors investigated the Watergate scandal were engaged in misconduct. A former Nixon aide recently made his case to the Justice Department, arguing that prosecutors violated the defendant's rights by secretly meeting with judges and withholding evidence. Now, the department stresses this is only a preliminary review here and has not opened a formal investigation, at least not yet. We turn now this morning on Saturday to Sadie Gurman, who covers the Justice Department for the Wall Street Journal and was one of the reporters who broke this exclusive story.
21: This is one of the main Nixon revisionists, somebody who has for years been championing this view that Nixon was wronged and that, you know, other people in the Watergate investigation set him up and that he was basically a victim of lawfare and that the Justice Department did him wrong. And that's kind of the same argument that a lot of people make with regard to Trump. So it's very timely and it's certainly coming at an interesting moment.
22: Let's talk about, Sadie, if you would please, what Jeff Shepard told this division of the Justice Department. I think it was OPR is the acronym. What did he say is the reason behind this and why he thinks the Justice Department needs to open a new investigation?
21: Well, basically, the Justice Department under the past administration, the Biden administration, had declined to hear him out because they said that, you know, these events were in history were so long ago that there's, you know, nobody really that could be punished right now. But he is accusing the Watergate prosecutors of misconduct. He had a 78-slide show presentation for them that basically argued that Nixon was wronged by DOJ. And he called it one of the first examples of lawfare.
23: So it's only a preliminary review. How does this maybe move up a notch?
21: I don't know that this will amount to anything really in the Justice Department, but it is significant that this administration was willing to take a meeting with him when the past administration was not. And I think it just shows sort of an openness to considering new ideas and new narratives to events that have been pretty much well settled in history.
22: Sadie, one last thing for you. When it comes to Jeff Shepard, the man making these claims, or at least trying to make these claims, has he been debunked of his revisionist history by others in the same kind of circles?
21: Well, I think most modern scholars agree that the Watergate scandal was actually a constitutional crisis with Nixon at the apex of that. And, you know, it spurred a lot of the reforms that we have today in DOJ. And so he's definitely on the fringe, but it's interesting to see that he's gotten a new audience with this Justice Department.
23: And it was Vice President J.D. Vance that gave some light to this recently. How much is this connected to President Trump?
21: Well, I think there's a feeling among these Nixon revisionists and Trump supporters that both of them were sort of done wrong in the same way, targeted wrongly by federal law enforcement. And J.D. Vance, you know, pretty clearly made a parallel connection to both of them. So that's like a view that is becoming more prominent in some Republican circles.
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4: Traffic and weather on WTOP.
12: The only two accidents working are in Virginia. One is on northbound 95 between Plank Road and US 17 Warrenton Road. It's at the Rappahannock River Bridge. Two left lanes are blocked. This involves a tractor trailer. The other accident is on eastbound Braddock Road, right at the Beltway. Right lane is blocked. Traffic gets by without too much difficulty. There is a broken down vehicle. This is on the Beltway at a loop off ramp to Van Dorn Street. That ramp is partially blocked, but you can get through. I'm Ken Berger. Your next traffic report in 10 minutes.
2: Let's check that forecast with Veronica this morning on WTOP this early hour.
20: 7 days with sunshine and delightful fall weather. But it doesn't start this weekend. That doesn't start till Monday of next week. This weekend is going to be soggy, more showers, and temperatures on the cooler side. We're 54 to 58 degrees this morning. Scattered showers out there. Then high temperature of only 60 to 68 degrees. Now, some of that rain could ease and slow down for your evening. And then more rain for Sunday morning. 62 to 66 high temperatures on Sunday. 7 News Chief Meteorologist Veronica Johnson at the Storm Alert Weather Center.
2: Right now, we're at 65 degrees in Gaithersburg. It's 66 Arlington, 65 Lanham, 65 and holding outside the WTOP studios. And coming up on WTOP this half hour.
7: 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I'm Jose Umana.
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26: 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I'm Tamika Cody.
2: It's Saturday, October 3rd. Welcome in for the ride. Glad you're with us this 1 a.m. hour. I'm Dean Lane. 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
28: News
27: happens
28: here.
2: Police say this morning a member of the Oklahoma National Guard has been arrested for carrying an unauthorized firearm in D.C. 22-year-old Jacob Noonan was stopped, we're told, by U.S. Park Police earlier this week for an expired tag. The officer noticed an empty holster and confirmed there was a firearm in the vehicle. Noonan was off duty at the time, driving his own personal car. He acknowledged the gun was registered in Oklahoma, but he lacked a D.C. permit for that gun. This marks a second arrest of a task force member since this summer in August. A man accused of murder in Alexandria is back in a local custody in court, in a courtroom in local custody, I'm trying to say. WTOP's Tamika Cody tells us the suspect here was extradited from North Carolina.
26: A grand jury indicted 38-year-old Corey Stubblefield this week on murder and gun charges in the death of Charles Talley. Stubblefield had been in custody in North Carolina since his arrest in August. That changed on Thursday.
29: Yesterday, our officers traveled to North Carolina, took the suspect into custody, and brought him back to Alexandria, where he is now in our jail.
26: Talley was shot July 15th in the parking lot of the Parkview Apartments on Holmes Run Parkway. Police say he was taken to the hospital, where he died. In Alexandria, Tamika Cody, WTOP News.
30: Up in the morning and out to school.
2: A pair of shootings last evening in the district left three people injured, including a teenager. In Northwest D.C., officers responded around 7:15 in the evening, we're told, to 7th Street near N Street Northwest, where they say they found a teenage boy suffering from a gunshot wound. Police say the teen was conscious and breathing when officers arrived on scene. No suspect is in custody, at least not so far this weekend. Earlier, at about 6 o'clock in the evening, police were called to F Street, and that was located near 15th Street in Northwest for another shooting. Two adult men were found there and are conscious and breathing. They were at the time with gunshots. Anyone with information on either one of these shootings is asked to contact police as soon as possible. Nearly 37,000 Prince George's County students missed at least 10% of the school year last year, roughly the equivalent of a month of classes. New state data obtained by the Banner shows chronic absenteeism is coming down but remains a serious problem. The countywide rate dropped to 28.2%, we're told, the lowest in 4 years, but still well above the Maryland statewide rate of 22.8%, and the numbers are still more troubling even in high school right now, where nearly 4 in 10 students were chronically absent.
0: Camille Castillo cuts in on his left and finishes. Brilliant team goal for the Dominican Republic, and Camille Castillo.
2: That was a call from Fox Sports, as DC native Camille Castillo scored for the Dominican Republic in an under-17 soccer tournament. The 16-year-old is quickly making a name for himself on the international soccer stage. As WTOP's Jose Umana tells us Saturday morning, he hopes to do the very same thing for his home team.
7: At an early age, soccer was a part of Camille Castillo's life, thanks to his dad, Walter.
1: Before I was even born, he had a plan for me to play soccer.
7: The Columbia Heights native recalled his dad pushing him in training while his aunt spent hours posting his highlights on YouTube. Now at 16 years old, Castillo prepares to make his Major League Soccer debut for DC United.
1: I'm just so grateful to be in this opportunity.
7: The midfielder signed a 4-year deal and has already played 2 friendlies for DC.
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7: Jose Umana, WTOP News.
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3: Crashes, car fires, closures. If it's urgent, call the WTOP Traffic Center at 866-304-WTOP. What's happening when it's happening? WTOP Traffic Updates every 10 minutes.
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6: The Capitals stunned the defending champs in their own building to open their season. 5-2 winners over the Carolina Hurricanes. The Caps' new collection of forwards was led by Alex Tuch, who scored his first 2 goals as a Capital in the opening period, telling Monumental Network.
10: You know what, honestly, I just feel that we had the 2 points tonight. I thought it was a great team win. I thought we came out, we played really well. We buried our opportunities, but I thought PK was strong. I thought we just played a really solid 60 minutes. Even when they brought the energy, we were able to, just keep him out of the net. And that was led by the way of LT, so he was awesome tonight.
6: LT is in Logan Thompson, who had 31 saves in net. And Alex Ovechkin had an assist in game 1 of his 22nd season to pull within 4 of Nicholas Backstrom's franchise record. Quick turnaround to the 7 p.m. faceoff in Tampa Bay. The Commanders made what I believe is the prudent move and ruled Jaden Daniels out of Sunday morning's game against the Colts in London. But Dan Quinn said just by Jaden traveling and practicing,
11: that's a huge positive step for us and for him. We'll assess where we are next week when he gets a full week of practice all the way through. But it's typical of him, like working incredibly hard to get back, doing everything that he can behind the scenes to go do that as fast as he can. So he is a true competitor on and off the field.
6: But joining Jaden off the field Sunday, his old Arizona State teammate Rashad White and maybe Terry McLaurin, who after 2 healthy days of practice was limited Friday and questionable to play against his hometown team Sunday. Virginia Tech blew an early 14-0 lead at home, and Pitt hands the Hokies their first loss of the season in a 35-33 thriller. Rob Woodfork, WTOP Sports.
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2: Head over to Ken Berger in the WTOP Traffic Center.
5: Two left lanes are blocked northbound 95 at the Rappahannock River Bridge nearby. This accident involves the tractor trailer. On the Beltway Express Lanes inner loop near the Leesburg Pike, left lane blocked. The WTOP Traffic Center is presented by Window Nation. 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I'm Ken Berger, your next traffic report in 10 minutes.
20: Scattered showers here for your Saturday morning, but in fact, more rain throughout the day. We'll continue to have these showers moving through for your Saturday and also for Sunday. Temperatures will be held down in the mid to upper 60s for Saturday here, low to mid 60s on Sunday. I'm 7 News Chief Meteorologist Veronica Johnson in the Storm Alert Weather Center.
2: 65 degrees in our nation's capital at 159.
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2: Good Saturday morning. Welcome to the weekend, October 3rd. I'm Dean Lane. Coming up this 2 a.m. hour on TOP.
12: The Kennedy Center honors are leaving the Kennedy Center, and they're going where? I'm Jimmy Alexander.
2: A D.C. bishop who famously challenged the president is stepping down.
13: Lots of jobs, potentially, when Sphere opens in Prince George's County. But who will get them? I'm Steve Carrick.
15: Maryland drivers have a new way to track the Key Bridge rebuild. I'm Gigi Barnett.
2: Gains across the board on Wall Street at closing bell Friday ahead of the weekend. The Dow picked up 250 points. Good morning. Welcome.

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1: What was expected? Unemployment ticking up to 4.2%. And Americans' paychecks are not keeping up with inflation. On top of that, interest rates for a 30-year mortgage are now at 7.5%. That's a big jump from just a year ago.
2: President Trump rallied Republicans in Alabama, telling voters that the economy will get better after the midterms.
3: As soon as it's going to end very soon, probably right after the election. But as soon as it does end, oil prices will come tumbling down.
2: France's prime minister held a crisis meeting Friday with government officials in response to student protests gripping the nation. Hundreds of high school students rallying again in Paris, police responding with tear gas. The teens say that they are angry over under-resourced schools. Police have arrested more than 5,000 people. Most of them are minors. A father and son federally charged in connection with the death of an Ole Miss student, that case from last week. And on Wall Street, the Dow going up 250 points on Friday. 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
10: WTOP at 204. It's Saturday morning. Finally, we made it to the weekend, October 3rd, 2026. Scattered showers on and off throughout the entire weekend. Temperatures mainly in the 60s, low to mid. 65 degrees in our nation's capital. Good Saturday morning. Thanks for kicking off the early part of your weekend with us. Topping the stories we're following for you this hour. To the Kennedy Center we turned this morning, and a major change to tell you about for its annual honors ceremony. Now, for the first time, actually, in the ceremony's 50-year history, the Kennedy Center honors will not be held at the Performing Arts Center as usual. Instead, they'll take place December 7th at Capital One Arena. The announcement formally coming weeks after the Trump-appointed board voted to close the Kennedy Center for 2 years for renovations, you may remember, following a federal judge's ruling in the case that President Trump's name could not be restored to the outside of the building. More from WTOP's Jimmy Alexander this morning.
11: While it's only 2 miles from the Potomac Riverfront to Chinatown, those two venues couldn't be more different. The Kennedy Center Opera House seats around 2,300 people, while Capital One Arena can hold around 20,000. And the day is changing, too. For the first time, the Kennedy Center Honors will not be held on a Sunday. This year's ceremony is set for Monday, December 7th. The board voted last month to close the main building for renovations, citing safety concerns that included a partial ceiling collapse in the grand foyer. Executive Director Matt Floca has said the building was unsafe for continued occupancy. As of today, the 2026 honorees have not been announced.

0: recent years, those names have typically been released during the summer. Now, last year, President Donald Trump was very hands-on with the honors, helping select the honorees, hosting the ceremony, and walking the red carpet, where I asked him,
1: could you imagine next year maybe you not hosting, but maybe you receiving a Kennedy Center honor?
2: Yeah, I think I'm going to nominate myself for next year.
0: Jimmy Alexander, WTOP News.
3: Mr. President, I ask you to have mercy upon the people in our country who are scared now.
4: Washington's Episcopal bishop, who gained national attention for challenging President Trump to his face, has announced plans to step down. Bishop Marion Edgar Buddy says it's time for the Diocese of Washington to begin choosing its next leader, although she'll remain in the job during that process. Buddy has served as bishop since 2011 and was the first woman elected to that role. She gained national attention for her criticism of President Trump, most notably during a prayer service marking the start of his second term.
3: There are gay, lesbian, and transgender children in Democratic, Republican, and independent families, some who fear for their lives. And the people, they may not be citizens or have the proper documentation. The vast majority of immigrants are not criminals. I ask you to have mercy, Mr. President, on those in our communities whose children fear that their parents will be taken away.
4: Buddy will remain bishop for now and plans to leave that post in 2028.
5: WTOP's Nick Ionelli, 2:07 the time, with a smaller version of the Las Vegas Sphere planned for National Harbor here at home. The Prince George's County Executive is negotiating what the jobs inside will look like.
6: Prince George's County Executive Aisha Braveboy hosted what she called a community conversation with business leaders today in Largo. She said she's asking Sphere to hire locally and minority-owned contractors. And that's something Omar Kareem of Banneker Ventures sees as a positive.
7: It would be a game changer for us. We can hire dozens of project managers and on-site superintendents.
6: Braveboy also wants to make sure that in the long term, employees could unionize if they want to.
8: That will provide good wages and benefits and health care and all of the other protections that those who will be working long term at the Sphere, once operational, will enjoy.
6: Braveboy said it's not just construction, but ongoing operations opportunities as well, including food service, landscaping, business services, IT, and security. In Largo, Steve Karish, WTOP News.
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5: Traffic and weather on the 8th. Good Saturday morning to Ken Berger in the WTOP Traffic Center.
11: We're going to start in Fredericksburg again, where that accident northbound 95 at the Rappahannock River Bridge has been cleared. All lanes are now open both sides of 95. We do have our first accident in Maryland in the overnight. This is on the inner loop at Kenilworth Avenue over in Greenbelt. The right lane is blocked. North Springfield, eastbound Braddock Road right at the belt. We've got the right lane blocked because of the accident. Also, the off-ramp of the outer loop to the Lute River Turnpike closed as they work with another accident. Avoid the malarkey and shenanigans that can come with fake payments, unsafe meetups, and endless haggling. 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I'm Ken Berger, your next traffic report in 10 minutes.
5: Let's check that forecast. A rainy one with Veronica this morning.
12: Well, this is a weekend. You don't want to have your umbrella too far from you. The better chance for at least several hours of dry weather will be after about 2 p.m. on Sunday. This weathermaker giving us some scattered showers this morning, 54 to 58 degrees, then 60 to 68 degrees for the afternoon. That's a far cry lower, cooler than the 80s over the last 2 days. High temperature range Sunday, 62 to 66 degrees after morning rain. 7 News, Chief Meteorologist Veronica Johnson in the Storm Alert Weather Center.
5: Right now, we are at 66 degrees at the Wharf in D.C., 65 Oxon Hill, 66 Sterling, 2 a.m. hour, Saturday morning, October 3rd. And we're at 65 degrees kicking off your weekend outside the WTOP studios, where the time now on WTOP is 2:10. And, of course, on WTOP, we bring you money news at 10 and 40. John Wardock here. To wrap your business week ahead of the weekend.
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14: We have an aging population and increasing demand for health care. So it makes sense that we're going to continue to see jobs added in that sector of the economy.
13: The unemployment rate for September would tick up to 4.2%. At the close Friday, the Dow up 250 points. That's a 0.5% rise for the blue chips. The S&P added 56. The NASDAQ was up 319 points. John Werdock, WTOP News.
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5: Here at home, DoorDash is backing down from a fight over D.C.'s ability to govern itself. The delivery company, to that end, has withdrawn its support for a Republican-backed bill that would give Congress greater control over new taxes and fees approved locally by the district. DoorDash had supported the measure after the D.C. Council approved a new 20-cent fee on deliveries. That made a lot of locals very angry. Here at WTOP, we talk more about it this morning with CityCast D.C. reporter Ben Brash.
30: They are reversing their course. They no longer support the controversial bill that was at the center of the argument and triggered a boycott from home rule activists.
31: I think it's safe to call this a successful boycott, given DoorDash's current stance on this whole thing. What did this boycott look like? Was it a boycott on social media? Was it a boycott in the streets speaking out against DoorDash? How did this boycott actually come together?
30: The boycott was started by Free DC. What Free DC and others were telling people was delete the DoorDash app off your phone. Don't use it. They don't want us to have autonomy, so we shouldn't be participating with them. Wasn't so much in the streets and was more on social media. When people could sign on to say like, yeah, I did it. I deleted DoorDash. Hashtag delete DoorDash was the moniker for the campaign. If I had someone putting my name out there for a boycott and I had Councilmember Robert White calling my office, likely to be our next delegate in Congress, and saying, hey, you need to fix this, that would probably make me change my mind too. It's not good for business to have people upset with you.
31: So let's talk about the legislation at the center of this. What would this legislation mean for DC's ability to set its own taxes and fees? Why did DoorDash even get involved with this in the first place?
30: What the bill would do at its core is, from what DC leaders tell us, completely wreck their ability to run the city. This would be any fee or new tax over $500. There was a worry from House Republicans that the new taxes that are being discussed and proposed in the DC Council to make up for the lack of funds in the coffers is socialism run amok and is radical, and they don't appreciate and they're trying to protect the people of DC from their elected leaders. There's a long history of that happening. And so the reason DoorDash is upset is earlier in the summer, they had just lost a battle over this 20-cent fee that the council placed on deliveries. In the wake of that battle, they saw a bill that was trying to get at those issues. And they said, yeah, we'll write a letter of support. And then when people found out, it did not go well.
31: So now DoorDash says it's going to work directly with DC leaders. Do we know what that looks like? Is DoorDash just saying that to get this to quiet down, and then DoorDash will slowly back away from this debate and pretend like it didn't happen? Or is DoorDash actually going to try to actively work with local leaders on various items or legislation?
30: They say that they are going to, yes, work with the city. I mean, a lot of people use DoorDash. It's a very public front-facing company, and it's one of the companies you know that is a part of the infrastructure of the district. So it makes sense. They have to be working with legislators to continue being in business. They also say that they, being DoorDash, are really big on protecting deliveries of SNAP subsidized foods through their delivery platforms. So they are going to be working with the district to do so. They said in 2025, they delivered more than 150,000 SNAP and EBT orders in the district.
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0: The accident on the inner loop in Greenbelt near Kenilworth Avenue, right lane is blocked. In Virginia, the crash northbound 95 between Plank Road and Warrington Road has been cleared. In the express lanes of the Beltway inner loop near the Leesburg Pike, left lane blocked by that accident. Also, the accident closes the Adloop off-ramp to the Little River Turnpike. A broken down vehicle partially blocks the exit ramp to Van Dorn Street. I'm Ken Berger, your next traffic report in 10 minutes.
1: Well, this is definitely going to be a wet weekend with scattered showers both days and temperatures on the cooler side. We're not going to be in the 80s this weekend. We've got this morning at 54 to 58 degrees. Expect a high temperature range of 60 to 68 degrees for your Saturday. Rain likely through the morning and then more intermittent for the afternoon. Same thing on Sunday. Rain likely in the morning and then not much left after 2 p.m. Again, temperatures this weekend in the 60s each afternoon. 7 News. Chief Meteorologist Veronica Johnson in the Storm Alert Weather Center.
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5: We're getting a look now at new records this weekend tied to the alleged sexual assault of a Cornell University fraternity, including evidence that was apparently never sent to the district attorney's office in the case. Now, this case dates back, we remind, to 2024, when a Cornell student at the time said she was sexually assaulted by multiple members of a fraternity. Prosecutors in the case initially declined to bring charges at all, but have now apparently reopened that investigation this weekend. The newly obtained records in the case raise new questions, officials say, about what police and prosecutors knew at the time and what evidence they may not have actually seen.
8: inside the room at the Chi Phi fraternity house where a former Cornell University student alleges she was gang raped 2 years ago. The room strewn with garbage, discarded furniture, and a poster of a sorority class and a fentanyl test strip. The video obtained by ABC News was taken after Cornell suspended the frat.
5: ABC News Chief Investigative Correspondent Aaron Katursky, Saturday morning. Turning to ChatGPT, the parent company of OpenAI says it has fired three employees in the company this weekend and had a history, the employees, they say, did of misconduct and shared information with outside people from AI and the evaluation group they were supposed to be working with. ABC's Jacqueline Lee reports from LA.
9: OpenAI's investigation found a pattern of misconduct, with these three individuals let go for violating policies on handling sensitive information. OpenAI saying in a statement, quote, "Our investigation confirmed that these individuals mishandled sensitive information outside established company procedures, violating our policies and breaking the trust essential to our work." The company also clarifying no one was let go for raising safety concerns.
5: CBS Sports on Friday fired former Dallas Cowboys quarterback Tony Romo from the broadcast booth. News Nation's Connell McShane explains what happened here.
10: This follows his arrest in July for driving while intoxicated while he was in Milwaukee. Romo was placed on indefinite leave shortly after the arrest. He pleaded no contest last month to the charge. CBS putting out a statement saying the split was mutual, with Romo saying he'll take time to focus on his health and family. His place, by the way, in the broadcast booth has been taken this year by J.J. Watt, and CBS says in its announcement today that that arrangement will remain in place.
5: After the arrest, Romo admitted to dealing with alcohol dependency. Meantime, word that San Francisco 49ers owner Jed York has been suspended by the NFL after his arrest in a prostitution sting in Ohio earlier this year.
8: Jed York is out for six games, and he has to pay the NFL a $500,000 fine for violating the league's personal conduct policy. York has not attended any games or league meetings this season, so he's been credited with three games already served in his six-game suspension. York was arrested in a mobile home park in Ohio after police said he was trying to pay $160 for sex with a woman he believed was a prostitute. He was eventually charged with disorderly conduct. He pleaded no contest. Alex Stone, ABC News.
5: This is the time of year when so many teens out there are busy with high school activities, sports, and homecoming. But for one local teenager, well, he's getting ready to make his professional soccer debut with DC United.
11: I just love having the ball on my feet and being able to create chances and just express myself.
12: That's Camille Castillo. The Columbia Heights native recently signed to play professional soccer for DC United at 16 years old.
11: It was always like my dream and my parents' dream, like to make it pro.
12: Castillo played for area club teams all over the country before joining DC United's Youth Academy. This past February, he made more noise when he scored twice representing the Dominican Republic in the CONCACAF U17 Championships.
11: I try to show him on the field that, like, Dominicans, we play soccer too.
12: Now he hopes to do the same for his hometown team.
11: Once I start playing, I'll give him my everything.
12: Jose Umana, WTOP News.
5: Here at home, a teacher at Horizon Elementary School, located in Loudoun County, is facing this weekend an assault and battery charge involving a student. The Loudoun County Sheriff's Office says this weekend Valerie Bowen was issued a summons and is scheduled to appear in this matter in court. Investigators say the school's resource officer was notified Wednesday about an alleged incident involving Bowen and a student. The Sheriff's Office opened an investigation which remains ongoing this weekend. We'll keep you updated. 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
19: The Capitals have high hopes for this new season, but when Ben Raby told me,
32: I would think the Capitals
19: can kind of hit the ground running with relative ease to start the year.
20: I'm not sure anyone saw the Caps scoring their most goals in a season opener since 2021. It was a 5-2 beatdown of the defending Stanley Cup champions to kick off back-to-back road games against contenders. Alex Tuck scored his first two goals as a Capital in his first 15 minutes, Spencer Carberry.
21: Yeah, I mean, you can probably script it. I heard someone, I don't know who said it, but someone said something on the bench after his first two goals like, we got you on a discount or something like that. And I had a pretty good chuckle. But yeah, I mean, anytime a player comes to a new organization, a new team, it's important. You want them to get off to a good start. And I thought he was outstanding tonight. I thought arguably the best player on the ice.
20: And we'll see what he does for an encore in Tampa in the second game of the back-to-back. Virginia Tech scored touchdowns on their first two possessions, but still lost the battle of 4-0 teams in Blacksburg, 35-33 to Pitt, after missing the potential winning 36-yard field goal to end a 16-play, 60-yard drive as time expired. Navy has a noon Saturday kickoff at Air Force in search of their first road win of the season. More in Presto's picks on WTOP.com. The Commanders ruled out Jaden Daniels and Rashad White from Sunday's game against the Colts in London, while Terry McLaurin is questionable to play because of a hamstring that limited him at Friday's practice. Frankie Luvu and Chigakonkwo are set to return from a two-game absence. Rob Woodfork, WTOP Sports.
5: All righty, thanks, Rob, as always. Coming up next half hour in the 2 a.m. hour, Saturday morning for you here on WTOP.
22: The midterm elections now just over a month away. Who will control the House when they're over? I'm Mitchell Miller, today on The Hill.
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24: Traffic and weather on WTOP.
0: Multiple accidents in Virginia, including eastbound Braddock Road right at the Beltway. Right lane is blocked. The express lanes of the inner loop between 66 and the Leesburg Pike. Left lane is closed. Then the out-of-loop off-ramp to Van Dorn Street is partially blocked because of the broken-down vehicle. The ramp from the out-of-loop to the Little River Turnpike blocked because of that accident. Had an accident working in Maryland on the inner loop near Kenilworth Avenue. That accident has been cleared. I'm Ken Berger. Your next traffic report in 10 minutes.
5: We check that forecast with Veronica. Grab that umbrella this entire weekend.
1: Well, it is going to be another wet weekend, another cool weekend as well, but we're not going to have to deal with any high winds. Scattered showers here this morning and throughout the day. And temperatures this morning, somewhere between 54 and 58 degrees. We'll have high temperatures between about 60 and 68 degrees. Probably one of our highest chance of rain this weekend is going to be through the morning hours here. And then on Sunday, periods of rain, the rain will ease by around 2 to 4 p.m. Temperatures will top out in the low to mid-60s. 7 News, Chief Meteorologist Veronica Johnson in the Storm Alert Weather Center.
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5: Good Saturday morning. Finally, we made it to the weekend, October 3rd, 2026. We do indeed thank you for taking the early part of your weekend with us this 2 a.m. hour. Glad you're in. Welcome. I'm Dean Lane. Pablo Rocco is our producer. Our top story. Begin the ride this half hour, updating you on significant developments involving one of Washington's biggest cultural events to tell you about this weekend. For the first time in nearly a half a century, the Kennedy Center Honors is leaving its longtime home and moving to Capital One Arena. The Kennedy Center board, picked by President Donald Trump, voted last month, you remember, to close the venue for renovations. Now, the closure also comes amid an ongoing court fight, still ongoing, over whether or not Mr. Trump's name can be added to that building. We get more now from WTOP's Jimmy Alexander.
3: Trump's Kennedy Center Honors.
4: That's former Kennedy Center President Richard Grenell telling WTOP earlier this year that that was the planned new name for the ceremony. Well, that change never happened. But what is the move to the 20,000-seat arena that hosts the Caps, the Wizards, wrestling, and monster truck shows will now be the home to the celebration honoring individuals for their lifetime contributions to American culture through the performing arts. And another first, the honors will be held on a Monday, December 7th, instead of the traditional Sunday. And with just over 2 months to go, we still don't know who will be honored. In recent years, the honorees have been announced as early as June. But what we do know, if it's anything like last year, Trump will be heavily involved. He chose the honorees, walked the red carpet, and made jokes as the official host of the honors.
6: And I'll tell you what, the Trump Kennedy Center, Trump.
4: Jimmy Alexander, WTOP News.
5: WTOP at 232. President Trump held an event Friday night in Mobile, Alabama, to rally Republican voters at this time ahead of the midterms come November. Latest polling shows this weekend Americans are not happy with our nation's leader and his handling of the economy and gas prices these days. During his event, President Trump said Republicans cannot let Democrats take control of Congress.
6: If they win the midterms, they will do everything possible to open up those borders and screw up our country and do it again. And we're not going to let that happen.
5: ABC News political director Avery Harper says this morning the president is avoiding midterm campaigns in states with the most competitive races.
7: While President Trump is great at mobilizing those who already support him, many of these Republicans in competitive states and battleground districts, they need to be able to not only turn out Republicans who are already with the president, but independents and perhaps disaffected Democrats as well. And given the president's low approval numbers, that is a challenge.
9: I'm Mitchell Miller, today on The Hill. House leaders of both parties are doing all they can to campaign across the country. Before leaving Washington, the House's top Democrat, Hakeem Jeffries, argued that his party will do well in the midterms because of their focus on a key issue for everyday Americans.
25: House Democrats have presented a compelling alternative with our relentless focus on affordability day after day.
9: House Speaker Mike Johnson, campaigning in California this week, continues to argue the GOP can hold on to its majority.
26: We have to defy history to keep and grow the House majority. It's only happened twice in 90 years that a sitting president has picked up seats for his party in that first two-year cycle.
9: Johnson says control of the House will turn on just over 20 races across the country. Some are in Virginia. On Capitol Hill, Mitchell Miller, WTOP News.
5: WTOP Saturday morning at 2:34. Supreme Court Justice Samuel Alito speaking out this weekend, saying that he is considering formally retirement, potentially giving President Donald Trump another chance to shape the nation's highest court. The 76-year-old Alito says he considered stepping down this year, but will think about it again in 2027. Alito talked about it with CBS News correspondent Jan Crawford.
27: You decided not to retire this year, despite, I think, some pretty intense pressure from Republicans who thought, well, Republicans are in control of the Senate, so it would be more easier to confirm your replacement. What made you decide to stay on?
29: I thought about it, and
27: you did. You considered it.
29: I will continue. Well, it's something I think that somebody at my age has to think about every term. But I thought that I could still make a valuable contribution, which is why I became a justice and a judge in the first place. So that was basically it.
27: So you'll be kind of reconsidering this probably every year, rethinking it.
29: Yeah, I think I have to.
27: Why does that not risk undoing all the work that you have done here at the court? Like what happened with Justice Ginsburg?
29: I think it's too hard to predict It's too hard to predict how, for anybody, and particularly when you reach a certain age, what your situation will be a year from now, 2 years from now, and so forth. And it's too hard to predict what the political situation will be and what any president might do with respect to a replacement.
5: That is Supreme Court Justice Samuel Alito this morning talking with CBS News correspondent Jan Crawford. If he retires, President Trump would get the opportunity now to nominate his fourth Supreme Court justice. Stay tuned. WTOP News time, now 2:36. Over to Secretary of Defense Pete Hegseth, planning to get rid of 20% of the top generals and admirals in the U.S. military. That decision drawing widespread criticism this weekend, as well as deep concern, not just for the war with Iran, but as we understand, for any future conflicts that may occur. WTOP National Security Correspondent J.J. Green.
3: The concern isn't just about him cutting 170 of the top leaders, but it's when he's planning to do it.
8: At a very important time.
3: That time, according to former Secretary of Defense Leon Panetta, is in the middle of a war with Iran. And the people he's cutting...
8: These are people who are experienced. These are people who've been in battle. These are people who've earned their promotions. They earned it because of outstanding service in the military.
3: And his concern isn't just about what's happening today and what these people have done in the past. It's about tomorrow.
8: What you're doing is weakening our military readiness.
3: And the biggest concern is, how is China, how is Russia, North Korea, and Iran internalizing this information, and what will they do with it?
5: WTOP National Security Correspondent J.J. Green, Saturday morning, October 3rd, here on WTOP. Time now is 2:37. Welcome in. We'll update traffic and weather for you in 60 seconds. Meantime, if you are just joining us this early morning, welcome in for the ride. A recap of some of the top stories we're following for you early Saturday on WTOP.
10: ABC News, I'm Dave Packer. The latest federal jobs report showed the U.S. economy added 29,000 jobs in September, far lower than the 80,000 that were expected. And employment in July and August combined revised to show 60,000 fewer jobs than previously reported. President Trump rallying in Mobile, Alabama ahead of the midterms, repeating his claim that prices will go down once the war with Iran ends. Cornell University saying it's fully supporting New York Governor Kathy Hochul's decision to assign alleged gang rape investigation to Attorney General Letitia James. It is Saturday morning in Japan and South Korea, which woke up to the news of another North Korean missile launch. South Korea says it traveled more than 400 miles before crashing into the sea. U.S. Pacific Command says there was no immediate threat to U.S. personnel, territory, or to allies. This is ABC News.
5: It's Saturday, October 3rd. Thanks for kicking the early part of your weekend off with us. Welcome in, 2:38. Traffic and weather on the 8th. And good morning to Ken Berger, Saturday at the WTOP Traffic Center. We'll try to get back with Ken over there. Let's check that forecast now with Veronica.
1: Well, this is definitely going to be a wet weekend with scattered showers both days and temperatures on the cooler side. We're not going to be in the 80s this weekend. We've got this morning at 54 to 58 degrees. Expect a high temperature range of 60 to 68 degrees for your Saturday. Rain likely through the morning and then more intermittent for the afternoon. Same thing on Sunday. Rain likely in the morning and then not much left after 2 p.m. Again, temperature this weekend in the 60s each afternoon. 7 News Chief Meteorologist Veronica Johnson in the Storm Alert Weather Center.
5: Comfortable out, 65 DuPont Circle, 64 Germantown, 65 Annandale, 66 up a degree outside the WTOP studios. Now let's check in with Ken Berger in the WTOP Traffic Center.
11: Sorry about that. Dean was checking in on a bunch of accidents on the Beltway in Virginia. They've all been cleared away except for one, and this is in the express lane's inner loop between 66 and the Leesburg Pike. This blocks the far left lane. Everything else in Virginia has been cleared away, so no delay up and down the 95 corridor. Traffic running fine on the Beltway in Maryland. That earlier crash at Kenilworth Avenue long gone, so no delays on 50, 295, 95, 270 clear from Bethesda into Frederick. I'm Ken Berger. Your next traffic report in 10 minutes.
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5: at 2:40, time to check your money news this Saturday morning. Over to John Wardock.
13: Little Sweet Treat is adding another store in our area. The candy retailer is known for its colorful treats and its fans on social media. And now Little Sweet Treat is opening its first store in Maryland. Moco Show says the store is going to be in Bethesda. Little Sweet Treat already has a shop in D.C. on M Street. The U.S. economy could have used a sugar rush in September. It created only 29,000 jobs last month. Heather Long is chief economist at Navy Federal Credit Union.
14: The only places hiring were healthcare due to our aging population, or a little bit in construction due to the data center build out.
13: The unemployment rate for September would nudge up to 4.2%. At the closing bell Friday, the Dow up 250 points, the S&P added 56, the NASDAQ rose 319 points. John Wardock, WTOP News.
5: On WTOP this Saturday morning, our latest check of traffic and weather brought to you in part by P.J. 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
5: First time we're hearing from the hero captain describing in extraordinary detail this weekend that life and death battle that he struggled with in the cockpit this week of that Israel-bound flight, nearly crashing by the co-pilot. ABC's Tom Sophie Burridge updates us.
16: The hero captain describing in extraordinary detail that life and death battle in the cockpit after he was stabbed by the co-pilot, somehow finding the will to survive, saying he was trying to save himself but knew he couldn't let anyone else die. Lying in his hospital bed, his head bandaged, an oxygen tube in his nose. Captain Smit Mashar telling India's Prime Minister, quote, "When I was lying on the floor, I could feel that the aircraft was plunging. And I said to myself while I was getting beaten, this is the last push, Smit. Do it. The door is right there."
5: Sources say this weekend the suspect, who has still not been publicly identified in the incident this week, is an Omani national, and while working as a co-pilot trainee for Oman Air back in 2024, he was actually suspended then from flying after the airline found he had adopted extremist views. We'll keep you updated. Back here in the States, Tennessee's death row inmate Krista Pike is receiving medical care this weekend after two bungled attempts, actually, to execute her by lethal injection earlier this week. News Nation's Mills Hay with more.
18: Krista Pike is at Vanderbilt University Medical Center receiving life-saving care after she was, they were attempting to execute her on Wednesday, but something went wrong, horribly wrong, and now her attorneys are calling for the state of Tennessee to commute her sentence to life in prison. And the Tennessee Governor Bill Lee has paused all executions in the state and has ordered an independent review of what went wrong in Pike's specific case.
5: The 50-year-old Pike has been on death row now for years after she was convicted of killing a 19-year-old classmate back in 1995. On the medical page, the FDA said it has made plans now to help prevent future cyclosporiosis outbreaks like the one which occurred this summer that we had to deal with.
19: The FDA's investigation into that lettuce outbreak that started over the summer and sickened nearly 13,000 people has now been completed. Investigators say they found the parasite in wastewater and a drainage ditch near the Taylor Farms New Mexico facilities. They say they're confident the recalled lettuce is no longer on the market. The FDA also announcing additional steps to help prevent future outbreaks, including more lab testing and surveillance of crops before the upcoming season. Yuri Benajad, ABC News, New York.
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5: Well, get ready. The Commanders are headed across the pond this weekend for a game in London, and they'll be without Jaden Daniels this time around. Daniels has been ruled out of Sunday's game against the Indianapolis Colts, his second straight game on the sidelines because of a dislocated left elbow. That means Marcus Garrido will actually get the start after leading Washington into its first win of the season last week against Seattle. Both the Commanders and Colts enter Sunday's weekend game at 1-2. WTOP Sports Director and Commanders beat reporter George Wallace with a preview for us this morning.
2: I think he's going to have to do kind of what he did last week and just kind of manage the game. And then, the last play he took off running and sealed the deal with that first down. I mean, he's got the weapons to use with Stephon Diggs. Now, Terry McLaurin, questionable, popped up today with a hamstring. Don't know how serious that is, but he is getting Chigakonkwo back on the offensive side. So that is good news. Adding Austin Eckler with Rashad White out. So for Mariota, look, the coaches have said it and the players have said it. Nothing really changes. He knows how to run the offense. We saw it last week. I mean, he threw three touchdowns last week. I expect him to kind of do the same and take advantage of a Colts defense that's not very good right now. But I think they have the utmost confidence in Mariota. The coaches have praised him, the players as well. So I don't think they're worried about that at all going into Sunday.
4: Let's talk about the Colts. Running back Jonathan Taylor has been an explosive player for that team for years. He's one of the best in the NFL. So how do the Commanders slow him down?
2: Yeah, that's a great point. I was reading a stat that he last year in the international game, he had 244 yards and three touchdowns in that game. So the good news is that Frankie Louvu will be back on the defensive side. He's missed a couple of games, but the anchor in that linebacking position, although Sonny Styles has been fine filling in for him, but getting a guy like Louvu back is going to help. Washington's run defense has been fine. I mean, they did well last week against Seattle, but that is one of the key matchups this week is that run defense and Jonathan Taylor, who has been very good.
6: You win over Seattle. How much confidence does that give you going into this game then?
2: Yeah, it's a big deal, I think, for sure, because, you know, we said it all week, too. Going into this game 0-3 is a big difference than 1-2, and that's that they are 1-2. So while the players realize that it was just one game last week, it does give them confidence to know what they can do if they play complementary football, as the coaches like to say, on all three phases, offense, defense, special teams. They did that last week, so they're going to have to do that again. But yes, I think the confidence level is that they've always been confident. They have a very confident locker room, a very veteran locker room. But until you see the results, right, on the field, then that's just human nature. So I think that they are confident. I think that last week's win does give them confidence going into this week.
4: Let's circle back to Jaden Daniels and his elbow. They had him practicing this week. What's the outlook here?
2: Yeah, I think that Dan Quinn said today that the fact that he was able to be on the field and be limited this week was a huge step. Working through it now, getting used to that brace, which he is going to have to wear. He says he's not worried about re-injuring it. He said that's what the brace is for. So I would think that he was close to playing. I think this is the smart move of him not playing. Not that I'm a doctor, you guys asked me, but I think that he is. It makes sense not to play this week, let's be honest, especially the way Mariota played last week. So to get him a full week of practice, maybe next week at home, and then go into the Giants game, which is another division game next week, I think would be the goal for him. So I think the outlook is good, and the coaching staff seems pretty happy with the fact that he was able to do as much as he did this week.
6: You are on the spot.
2: Right now?
6: Prediction.
2: My prediction?
6: Yeah.
2: I think they're going to win. I think they are going to take last week into this week. They're playing with confidence. You get some of those injured guys back in Louvu and Chigakonkwo on the offensive side. Mm-hmm. And Mariota has another week of practice under his belt. And I think they take advantage of a pretty banged up, tough Colts defense.
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7: In the general DMV, at the moment, only one accident working. This is the left lane blocked in the express lanes of the inner loop between 66 and the Leesburg Pike. The main lanes are open along the entire circuit, both in Virginia and Maryland. No delays in the district in the 3rd Street Tunnel going north of the freeway to New York Avenue. I-395, I-695, all lanes are open. No worries either side of DC 295 between Eastern Avenue and the 11th Street Bridge. I'm Ken Berger, your next traffic report in 10 minutes.
1: 7 days with sunshine and delightful fall weather. But it doesn't start this weekend. That doesn't start till Monday of next week. This weekend is going to be soggy, more showers, and temperatures on the cooler side. We're 54 to 58 degrees this morning. Scattered showers out there. Then high temperature of only 60 to 68 degrees. Now, some of that rain could ease and slow down for your evening. And then more rain for Sunday morning. 62 to 66 high temperatures on Sunday. 7 News, Chief Meteorologist Veronica Johnson at the Storm Alert Weather Center.
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5: Newly released body camera footage this weekend revealing apparently the moment police finally apprehended Luigi Mangione following the fatal shooting of UnitedHealthcare CEO Brian Thompson. ABC's Whit Johnson has more for us this morning on WTOP.
25: Mangione placed into a patrol car, then walked into the police station. Inside, Mangione strip searched, complying with orders.
26: Do you have an emergency contact? No.
25: Later, kneeling on a bench as his ankles are shackled and he's handcuffed. One officer rummaging through his backpack again, this time finding a gun.
27: There's a weapon. So, do you want me to clear it?
25: Authorities would eventually determine is the weapon that killed Thompson.
5: The FBI workforce has been given a report about the Bureau's past missteps.
29: FBI employees have something new to read. It's called the Patel Report, after Director Cash Patel, a classified report examining what the FBI says are chapters from its storied history where it fell short. The AP learned of the report through an internal message, and while it's unclear just what episodes are mentioned, the report's very existence is in line with Patel's criticism of his predecessors and agents he says politicized the Bureau, like those who investigated President Trump. During his confirmation hearing last year, Patel pledged he would not seek retribution.
30: I have no interest, no desire, and will not, if confirmed, go backwards.
29: Yet the report bearing his name says, quote, "The Patel Report looks backward because accountability demands it." Sagar Magani, Washington.
5: Here at home, the suspect police say fled the scene of a murder locally in Alexandria has now been indicted apparently by a grand jury after he was arrested in North Carolina. Late in the summer in August, he is now, this morning as we speak, in the Alexandria City Jail facing a murder charge in the case. Alexandria police say flock cameras, along with a witness who was out walking their dog at the time, helped detectives piece together the case. WTOP's Tamika Coney has more for us this weekend morning.
31: In July, 36-year-old Charles Talley was shot outside the Parkview Apartments on Holmes Run Parkway. He was taken to the hospital, where he died. As detectives worked the case, one witness gave them a detail from that evening.
32: Investigators learned from a witness who was walking their dog through the community that a silver Cadillac sedan left at a high rate of speed immediately after the shooting.
31: Police Chief Tariq McGuire says detectives also gathered video from neighborhood cameras and recovered a gun they connected to the killing. Police say the evidence led them to 38-year-old Corey Stubblefield. Stubblefield was arrested in North Carolina in August and refused extradition to Virginia. Alexandria officers brought him back Thursday. McGuire says investigators still don't know what the argument was about. In Alexandria, Tamika Cody, WTOP News.
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8: The Capitals stunned the defending champs in their own building to open their season. 5-2 winners over the Carolina Hurricanes. The Caps' new collection of forwards was led by Alex Tuch, who scored his first two goals as a Capital in the opening period, telling Monumental Network.
10: Honestly, I just said that we had the 2 points tonight. I thought it was a great team win. I thought we came out, we played really well. We buried our opportunities, but I thought PK was strong. I thought we just played a really solid 60 minutes. Even when they brought the energy, we were able to, just keep him out of the net. And I was led by the way of LT, so he was awesome tonight.
8: LT is in Logan Thompson, who had 31 saves in net. And Alex Ovechkin had an assist in game one of his 22nd season to pull within four of Nicholas Backstrom's franchise record. Quick turnaround to the 7 p.m. faceoff in Tampa Bay. The Commanders made what I believe is the prudent move and ruled Jaden Daniels out of Sunday morning's game against the Colts in London. But Dan Quinn said just by Jaden traveling and practicing,
11: that's a huge positive step for us and for him. We'll assess where we are next week when he gets a full week of practice all the way through. But it's typical of him, like working incredibly hard to get back through and everything that he can behind the scenes to go do that as fast as he can. So he is a true competitor on and off the field.
8: But joining Jaden off the field Sunday, his old Arizona State teammate Rashad White and maybe Terry McLaurin, who after two healthy days of practice was limited Friday and questionable to play against his hometown team Sunday. Virginia Tech blew an early 14-0 lead at home, and Pitt hands the Hokies their first loss of the season in a 35-33 thriller. Rob Woodfork, WTOP Sports.
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5: It is Saturday morning at 2:58. Over to Ken Berger in the WTOP Traffic Center this early morning.
15: Got a new accident working in Prince George's County. It was northbound, but now they say it's southbound. This is on the BW Parkway right around Maryland 410. That's along the far left side to get by to the right. There is just a very brief delay. Still dealing with this crash in Virginia. It's on the Beltway Inner Loop Express lanes between 66 and the Leesburg Pike. It blocks the left lane. 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I'm Ken Berger. Your next traffic report in 10 minutes.
1: We've got scattered showers here on this Saturday morning with temperatures between 54 and 58 degrees. We'll stay mostly cloudy today with temperatures only up to 60 to 68 degrees. More rain expected through the day. The rain showers will ease by around 2 p.m. on Sunday. 7 News Chief Meteorologist Veronica Johnson in the Storm Alert Weather Center.
5: We're at 64 degrees in Alexandria, 64 as well in Columbia this morning, 66 Penn Quarter, 66 outside the WTOP studios, where the time now on WTOP is 2:59.
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5: It's Saturday morning, finally. We made it to the weekend, October 3rd. Welcome in. I'm Dean Lane. Coming up this 3 a.m. hour on WTOP.
16: Why the Kennedy Center honors are headed to Chinatown.
0: I'm Jimmy Alexander.
5: We'll talk more with Jimmy in just a moment about the significance of that move. Metro changing how you find your way around the system. They have some new signs they're putting up.
2: When Sphere comes to Prince George's County, who will build it and who will run it? I'm Steve Karish.
4: Rebuilding the Key Bridge, the new tool that lets drivers keep an eye on progress. I'm Gigi Barnett.
5: Gains on Wall Street, wrapping your business week Friday across the board. In fact, the Dow was up 250, NASDAQ closed Friday up 319, S&P edged up 56. Good morning, welcome in for the ride, 3 o'clock on WTOP.
6: From ABC News, I'm Dave Packer. The U.S. economy showing signs of a slowdown. Friday's government report showing employers adding just 29,000 jobs in September, well below expectations. The unemployment rate edging up to 4.2%. White House Economic Director Kevin Hassett said the trend is still positive.
7: One of the things about jobs numbers is that they go up and down, and you have to smooth through over the last 3 or 4 months to see what's going on. And those numbers are really positive.
6: As drivers around the world deal with record high gas prices, now some possible relief.
9: Member countries of the Group of Seven, or G7, agreeing to release 100 million barrels of diesel fuel and crude oil from reserve stock. The countries have also

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2: Sources say the suspect, who has still not been publicly identified, is an Omani national. And while working as a co-pilot trainee for Oman Air in 2024, he was suspended from flying after the airline found he had extremist materials. But he was allowed to continue working for that airline in an administrative role.
1: That's ABC's Tom Sophie Burridge. 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
3: WTOP at 3:02. It's Saturday morning, finally. Made it to the weekend. October 3rd, 2026. Rainy all through the weekend. Each day, lows in the low to mid-60s around the region. We're at 65 now. Good morning to you. I'm Dean Lane. Topping the local stories we're following on WTOP. Begin the ride this half hour updating you on something new. For the first time, actually, in its history, the Kennedy Center Honors will be held somewhere this year other than the Kennedy Center. This year's ceremony is set for December 7th at Capital One Arena in downtown D.C., a venue that can hold far more people than the Kennedy Center's Opera House. The move comes amid an ongoing battle over the Kennedy Center and plans to close the building for renovations. WTOP's very own Jimmy Alexander is following the latest on this weekend and joins us to talk more about it.
4: For nearly a half a century, American artists have been honored and celebrated at this event. I mean, it is the creme de la creme of celebrations of the arts here in the United States. And for it to go to an opera house that has 2,300 seats to a 20,000-seat arena totally changes what the Kennedy Center Honors really is. Now, I'm going to name drop here because I've covered the Kennedy Center Honors since around 1998. Carol Burnett told me, at Kennedy Center Honoree, the best part about it is you don't have to sing for your supper. They don't perform. They just get honored. Remember, they're sitting up there in the presidential box with the president, watching these people sing their songs or do their plays or coming out to honor them. Well, how is that going to be, Nick, when instead of a couple hundred feet away, now you're on the other side of the arena?
5: Right. It will for sure be a different environment during the ceremony. And like you said, it won't be as intimate. And it's a huge arena, so I don't know what kind of draw they would get if they would be able to fill all those seats. That's a lot of seats.
4: Well, remember, this is a fundraiser, so it raises money for the Kennedy Center. But it will be interesting to see, because right now, we do not know who's going to be honored. Last 3 years, I looked it up, Nick. 3 years ago, it was June. 2 years ago was July, and last year was August when they announced the honorees. Now, we're sitting in October, and it's only a couple months away, and we have no idea who the honorees will be.
5: So this news broke today, and everybody in the media went right to it. Members of the public were raising their eyebrows, saying, whoa, this is not going to be at the Kennedy Center. But based on the coverage that you've done, this wasn't necessarily a spur-of-the-moment decision.
4: No, this has been in the works since February. I interviewed Richard Grenell, who was at the time the acting president of the Kennedy Center. This is shortly after President Trump's name was added to the facade of the Kennedy Center. And I asked him, what would the name of the honors be? And he said that day it would be called the Trump Kennedy Center Honors and that it would be at a smaller venue.
6: The location is yet to be determined. We're already looking for different places. It will probably just be in a smaller venue, which just means ticket demand will be even higher.
4: In my mind, when he said that, Nick, I'm thinking he's talking about maybe the National Theater or Constitution Hall, never believing that it would end up being an arena with 20,000 seats.
5: And it isn't just a venue change either.
4: Also, for the first time, it's going to be on a Monday. Normally, the Kennedy Center Honors is on Sunday. It's a weekend of activities where they have an event with the Secretary of State on Saturday, and then they go to the White House for an event before they go to the Kennedy Center for the Honors. And now it's going to be on a Monday. And think about this, the difference in traffic in Washington, D.C. on a Sunday night to a Monday evening right at the Capital One Arena when they have the holiday market that also blocks a couple blocks of streets in D.C. that's right around the Capital One Arena. It's going to be a disaster getting there that night.
3: That was WTOP's Jimmy Alexander talking with our Nick Iannelli. Time now on WTOP 306. Next big attraction planned for National Harbor is a smaller version of the Las Vegas Sphere. Prince George's County exec Aisha Braveboy met with county business leaders to discuss the jobs that project could actually bring to the area.
7: At a community conversation today in Largo, Prince George's County Executive Aisha Braveboy said she wants Prince George's local businesses and residents to get some of the anticipated new jobs at Sphere.
8: 50% of those who are working on

0: this project, we have asked to be Prince George.
1: She said the company running Sphere has no problem with a PLA or project labor agreement.
0: This was not a hard sell for Sphere because they are a company that wants to become a part of the community.
1: Brave Boy says there will be union and non-union jobs in both construction and continuing operations. In Largo, Steve Karish, WTOP News.
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4: Saturday morning, October 3rd. Thanks for kicking off the early part of the weekend with us. 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
6: Michael and Son.
4: Good weather on the 8th, and a good Saturday morning to Ken Berger with us this early hour in the WTOP Traffic Center.
7: Well, this crash in Riverdale on the BW Parkway at 410 was first reported as northbound. Then they said it was southbound. Now they say it's all gone, so no accidents working in Maryland at the moment. Still dealing with this accident in Virginia, Merrifield. It's in the express lanes of the inner loop between 66 and the Leesburg Pike. Takes away the far left lane. No huge delay through that activity. The WTOP newsroom is furnished by Regency Furniture. Regency's $47 million total warehouse liquidation is back at the world's largest furniture outlet in Waldorf this weekend only. I'm Ken Berger. Your next traffic report in 10 minutes.
4: Head over to meteorologist Veronica Johnson with a look at that weather forecast for the weekend. It's going to be a wet one all the way through.
8: 7 days with sunshine and delightful fall weather. But it doesn't start this weekend. That doesn't start till Monday of next week. This weekend is going to be soggy, more showers, and temperatures on the cooler side. We're 54 to 58 degrees this morning. Scattered showers out there. Then high temperature of only 60 to 68 degrees. Now, some of that rain could ease and slow down for your evening. And then more rain for Sunday morning. 62 to 66 high temperatures on Sunday. 7 News Chief Meteorologist Veronica Johnson at the Storm Alert Weather Center.
4: 3 a.m. airport check Saturday morning, October 3rd. Is 65 degrees right now at Reagan National and Dulles, 68. BW by Marshall, 65 outside the WTOP studios. 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And on WTOP, of course, we bring you money news at 10 and 40. Over to John Warthog to wrap your business week ahead of our weekend.
9: Just the other day, Chip City closed its cookie shops in Northern Virginia, shuttering stores in Clarendon and Shirlington. Now Chip City revealed Friday it is closing its remaining shops around the country. At one point, Chip City had more than 50 stores. Stocks would ring up respectable gains Friday despite news the U.S. economy barely added jobs last month. Only 29,000 jobs were added thanks to growth in healthcare, hospitals, and construction. Heather Long, chief economist at Navy Federal Credit Union.
10: We're still in a low fire job market, and a lot of people don't like that. It means there are not a lot of opportunities out there.
9: At the close Friday, the Dow up 250 points, the S&P 500 added 56, the NASDAQ was up 319 points. John Werdock, WTOP News.
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4: Struck transportation signage on WTOP this morning. Metro is apparently rolling out new signs designed to make it easier to find your way around the system, but not everyone is sold on the changes that are projected here. The new signs are being tested first at L'Enfant Plaza, we understand, before expanding to Farragut West and then Farragut North, and eventually system-wide over the next five-year period. But one change is getting mixed reviews this weekend. Metro is removing end-of-the-line destinations from signs over the tracks. For more on what this could mean, we turn to reporter Tom Rousey, who covers transportation with our partners at 7 News.
25: Metro says they want to make signs more consistent throughout the system, and then they also say they want them to be more clear for folks who are trying to find their way around. They've really geared them as well towards folks who use apps to plan their trips, so it would be helpful probably most to tourists or people not used to riding the Metro system. What they're going to notice is the signs just look different, and in some cases they're going to have less information on them. In other cases, they're going to possibly have more information on them. I mean, they're very geared towards destination. So for instance, there's a lot of signs that'll tell you, hey, airport is this way, whether it be Dulles or DCA, or they'll say things like Union Station is this way. Eventually in the suburbs, they're actually going to have a symbol that shows the city of DC is this way, because they figure that will be helpful for people. If you've ever been in a city in another place where you wanted to go downtown and you went the wrong way, you know, that could be helpful. But the idea is that the signs are going to be consistent. And also the idea is that they say they want to give you the information you need when you need it. So far, they've installed mostly in L'Enfant Plaza a lot of these new signs.
26: Objectively, do you think that these signs do make it easier to navigate the Metro system?
25: My general impression was if you're a local who has used the system for years, it might not make it easier, because in some cases they're actually removing things like, hey, if you get off this exit, you'll be at this intersection, and they're putting destinations instead, like this is for the Air and Space Museum. So it might make you at least at first do a double take. Well, is that the exit I want? Definitely, if you're not familiar or you don't often use the system, whether you're a tourist or just somebody local who only uses it once in a while, I think it could be very helpful, particularly if you use an app, because what they're going to start doing, they've already done this at a few stations, but they're going to letter the exits throughout the system. So if there's multiple exits, your app that you use to plan your trip will say, okay, go to, for example, L'Enfant Plaza and take exit C. And then there will be a lot of signs geared towards getting you to exit C. One of the things that's been a little controversial is the signs that they attach to the wall over the tracks. I'm sure, seen those that say the name of the station, no longer say the destination of the train on that side of the tracks. Some people don't like that. Metro says it's actually mostly a cost-saving move, because they say sometimes destinations change. For example, late last year, the yellow line started going at times to Greenbelt again, and not just to Mount Vernon Square. So they say replacing all the signs related to that is very expensive over the tracks.
26: If Metro is removing the end-of-line destinations from the signs, where does a rider go to see the end-of-line station? Because for frequent riders, like you alluded to, that's where you go to see what direction you're going in. If it's not end-of-line destination, it could be difficult to know exactly where you're going.
25: Yes, I asked him about that because that's been one of the most controversial parts of what they've done at L'Enfant Plaza. They said, basically, even if you can't see them in the signs over the tracks, they're going to have permanent signs in the station that are not electronic that will tell you every station that a particular side of the platform is supposed to go to and which lines go there. And then in addition to that, they have, of course, the electronic signs that they've always had above the platform that tell you what train is next and what its final destination is. Then they're adding a lot more digital displays on platforms as well that will also tell you what trains are coming and where they are supposed to go. So they say you're still going to have three options. You just won't see it on those signs right above the tracks anymore.
26: Is Metro getting feedback from riders, taking feedback from riders, and making adjustments to plans? Are riders having any sort of influence on the final design?
25: Yes, they are, especially the pylons outside the station. You know, those pylons that tell you what station you're at. For many, many years at the top, they've had horizontal stripes. The colors of those stripes indicate what lines go to that station. They had made a decision to take away those stripes and just have circles with abbreviations in them. One of the thought processes for that was that it would help folks who were colorblind because you would not just see a green circle, but you would see the letters GR inside that green circle. However, a lot of riders really feel those pylons are iconic. The horizontal stripes are iconic. And there was a lot of backlash to that. And Metro did tell me that they have decided to keep basically the traditional design of those pylons with the horizontal stripes, but they will write the name of the lines that go to that station down below for folks who are colorblind. And there's also Braille for those who are unable to see so they know which station they're at.
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7: In the general DMV, at the moment, only one accident working. This is the left lane blocked in the express lanes of the inner loop between 66 and the Leesburg Pike. The main lanes are open along the entire circuit, both in Virginia and Maryland. No delays in the district in the 3rd Street Tunnel going north of the freeway to New York Avenue. I-395, I-695, all lanes are open. No worries either side of DC 295 between Eastern Avenue and the 11th Street Bridge. I'm Ken Berger. Your next traffic report in 10 minutes.
8: Well, this is definitely going to be a wet weekend with scattered showers both days and temperatures on the cooler side. We're not going to be in the 80s this weekend. We've got this morning at 54 to 58 degrees. Expect a high temperature range of 60 to 68 degrees for your Saturday. Rain likely through the morning and then more intermittent for the afternoon. Same thing on Sunday. Rain likely in the morning and then not much left after 2 p.m. Again, temperatures this weekend in the 60s each afternoon. 7 News Chief Meteorologist Veronica Johnson in the Storm Alert Weather Center.
4: Comfortable out, 65 degrees. Fort Belvoir, 65. Silver Spring, 66. Foggy Bottom, 65 as well. Favorite number outside the WTOP studios. And coming up this half hour on WTOP Saturday morning for you.
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4: Here at WTOP, we're getting a look this weekend at the new records tied to the alleged sexual assault at Cornell University at a fraternity there, including evidence that was apparently never, ever sent to the district attorney's office in the case. The case dates back, we remind, to 2024, when a Cornell student involved said that she was sexually assaulted by multiple members of a fraternity during that event. Now, prosecutors initially declined to bring charges at all, we're told, but have now reopened the case, the investigation, recently. The newly obtained records here raised new questions this weekend about what police and prosecutors knew at the time and what evidence they may not have actually seen. Let's get more from ABC News Chief Investigative Correspondent Aaron Katursky.
5: In phone calls and messages reviewed by ABC News, other alleged attackers telling Jane Doe, "I'm so sorry, I feel so bad for you, dude." Another saying, "I just wanted to apologize for how things went down the other night." As the weeks went by, Jane Doe became more convinced about what happened, texting, "Let's be clear that 90% of what happened that night was not consensual."
4: In other news, just days after Tennessee authorities attempted to execute Krista Pike, the only woman on the state's death row, she has now been kept alive this weekend in a hospital on a ventilator. ABC's Faith Obube brings us up to date.
6: Pike's attorney saying in an emergency court filing that the 50-year-old remains unconscious and both of her arms were swollen, burned, and blistered after two lethal doses of the sedative pentobarbital failed to kill her, instead leaving her in critical condition. Witnesses say she could be heard on that table saying, "Does this happen like that?"
4: Newly released body camera footage reveals the moment police finally apprehended CEO killer Luigi Mangione. ABC's Whit Johnson with that.
9: 5 days after Mangione gunned down UnitedHealthcare exec Brian Thompson, officers tipped off, recognizing him at a McDonald's in Altoona, Pennsylvania.
10: Just do me a favor, go ahead and stand up. I'm going to pat you down, okay?
9: One officer in blue gloves searching Mangione's backpack, pulling out a cell phone and wallet, later unfolding a pair of gray underwear and finding a magazine clip.
10: It's him, 100%.
9: Mangione placed into a patrol car, then walked into the police station.
4: Men in D.C. will spend 18 years in prison for a deadly 2020 shooting in downtown Washington. Jaquel Mason pleaded guilty to second-degree murder while armed and assault on a police officer while armed. Now, prosecutors say that Mason shot and killed Terrence Dantzler near 8th and H Streets Northwest during the event, then ran from the scene. Police caught up with Mason, they say, several blocks away from where prosecutors say he fired at officers. Police returned fire, hitting Mason in the hand before taking him into custody. To Baltimore now on your Saturday morning, and the latest on rebuilding that key bridge. A massive container ship brought down the bridge, as you certainly remember, more than 2 years ago, killing six construction workers and leaving it in ruins in the middle of the night. So far, there has not been much progress visible from the shoreline, but WTOP's Gigi Barnett tells us the state has a new tool now on the table to let you follow the rebuild yourself.
15: There are boat tours in Baltimore that offer an up-close look at the construction on the Francis Scott Key Bridge. But a new dashboard rolled out today gives drivers an in-depth view of the $5 billion project that's set to open in 2030. Since the bridge collapsed 2 years ago after a cargo ship hit it, drivers have wanted all the latest details. Bruce Gartner heads up the Maryland Transportation Authority.
16: So the dashboard sits on our website. They can look at what an overall picture of what the project is. It's massive. And then they can go down to construction progress.
15: Something else the dashboard does keeps everyone on the same page.
16: We're working as quickly as possible, and we want them to be able to see that.
15: Gigi Barnett, WTOP News.
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27: The Capitals have high hopes for this new season, but when Ben Raby told me,
28: I would think the Capitals can kind of hit the ground running with relative ease to start the year.
27: I'm not sure anyone saw the Caps scoring their most goals in a season opener since 2021. It was a 5-2 beatdown of the defending Stanley Cup champions to kick off back-to-back road games against contenders. Alex Tuck scored his first two goals as a Capital in his first 15 minutes, Spencer Carberry.
29: Yeah, I mean, you can probably script it. I heard someone, I don't know who said it, but someone said something on the bench after his first two goals of, like, like, we got you on a discount or something like that. And I had a pretty good chuckle. But yeah, I mean, anytime a player comes to a new organization, a new team, it's important. You want them to get off to a good start. And I thought he was outstanding tonight. I thought arguably the best player on the ice.
27: And we'll see what he does for an encore in Tampa in the second game of the back-to-back. Virginia Tech scored touchdowns on their first two possessions, but still lost the battle of 4-0 teams in Blacksburg, 35-33 to Pitt, after missing the potential winning 36-yard field goal to end a 16-play, 60-yard drive as time expired. Navy has a noon Saturday kickoff at Air Force in search of their first road win of the season. More in Presto's picks on WTOP.com. The Commanders ruled out Jaden Daniels and Rashad White from Sunday's game against the Colts in London, while Terry McLaurin is questionable to play because of a hamstring that limited him at Friday's practice. Frankie Luvu and Chigga Okonkwo are set to return from a two-game absence. Rob Woodfork, WTOP Sports.
4: All right, thanks, Rob, as always. Coming up next half hour on WTOP in the 3 a.m. hour Saturday for you.
13: Congressional campaigning intensifies with the midterm elections coming in just over 1 month. I'm Mitchell Miller, today on The Hill.
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0: Traffic and weather on WTOP.
1: Looks like they have finally cleared that accident northbound BW Parkway in Riverdale near 410. All lanes are open, no lingering delay. They're reporting a crash on the Adloop in Prince George's County near Kenilworth Avenue. Not seeing any huge delay through the activity. Just watch out for a lane possibly blocked. The Virginia side, that vehicle accident in the express lanes near 66 has been cleared. 66 itself running from the Beltway out to Route 81 and back runs without difficulty. I'm Ken Berger, your next traffic report in 10 minutes.
0: Let's check that forecast with Veronica this morning. She does say most of the weekend you need to grab that umbrella and take it with you.
2: Well, this is a weekend you don't want to have your umbrella too far from you. The better chance for at least several hours of dry weather will be after about 2 p.m. on Sunday. This weather maker giving us some scattered showers this morning, 54 to 58 degrees, then 60 to 68 degrees for the afternoon. That's a far cry lower, cooler than the 80s over the last 2 days. High temperature range Sunday, 62 to 66 degrees after morning rain. 7 News, Chief Meteorologist Veronica Johnson in the Storm Alert Weather Center.
0: 65 College Park, 66 this morning. Fairfax, 66 as well on the National Mall. We're looking at 65 out now. Right now, outside of the WTOP studios this morning.
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0: Good Saturday morning. Welcome to the weekend, October 3rd, 2026. Glad you're along with us. I'm Dean Lane. Juan Herrera, that would be Pablo Rocco, is our producer this morning, and our top story this half hour. For the first time in its history, the Kennedy Center honors, we can tell you, will be held somewhere other than the Kennedy Center.
7: This year's Kennedy Center honors will be held elsewhere. They'll be at Washington's Capital One Arena instead of the iconic riverfront Kennedy Center itself, with the fight over its name still brewing.
8: The Trump Kennedy Center, I mean...
7: That was the president hosting Kennedy last Center, year's awards. His hand-picked center board voted last month to close the venue after a federal judge refused to let it add the president's name to the building. Among last year's honorees...
9: Yo, Adrian, it's me, Rocky.
7: Trump favorite Sylvester Stallone. And KISS. This year's winners will be announced later, and the event will be December 7th. Sagar Meghani, Washington.
0: WTOP at 3:31. President Trump held an event last night in Mobile, Alabama to rally Republican voters ahead of the midterms in November. Latest polling this weekend shows Americans are not happy with our nation's leader and his handling of the economy and gas prices these days. During his event, Mr. Trump repeated his claim that prices will go down once the war with Iran comes to an end.
8: As soon as it's going to end very soon, probably right after the election, but as soon as it does end, oil prices will come tumbling down.
0: The president said he will be returning to Alabama next week for the college football matchup between Georgia and Alabama. WTOP at 3:32.
10: I'm Mitchell Miller, today on The Hill.
11: You guys are riled up and ready, and I'm so excited. We are going to blow the Democrats' minds, okay?
10: House Speaker Mike Johnson campaigning this week in California for some GOP candidates in battleground districts. Johnson says he'll be campaigning in 40 districts between now and Election Day as Republicans try to hold on to their slim House majority. But House Minority Leader Hakeem Jeffries believes Democrats have the political wind at their back, citing polls that show a shift toward his party.
12: Lowering the high cost of living, the American people trust us. Combating inflation, the American people trust us.
10: Control of the House is expected to be determined by only about 20 races nationwide. On Capitol Hill, Mitchell Miller, WTOP News.
0: WTOP Saturday morning at 3:33. Senior intelligence and law enforcement officials telling ABC News this weekend the co-pilot accused of stabbing the captain of the Israeli-bound flight this week and plunging the plane into a terrifying nosedive in an attempt to crash the vehicle had previously been identified as a security risk for radical views. ABC's Tom Sophie Burridge has the latest for us this morning.
13: Sources say the suspect is an Omani national, and while working as a co-pilot trainee for Oman Air in 2024, he was suspended from flying after the airline found he had extremist materials. But he was allowed to continue working for that airline in an administrative role.
0: Now, the United Arab Emirates this morning says this, that the co-pilot actually attacked the captain with the cockpit's crash axe in a terrorist attack. The co-pilot was identified as Ham al-Hamani by three different people with knowledge of the situation this weekend, including a Gulf and Western diplomat. The Gulf diplomat said investigations are underway right now to determine whether or not he acted alone or has connections to extremist groups. We'll keep you updated as we learn more here at WTOP, where the time now, Saturday morning, is 3:34. Now over to Secretary of Defense Pete Hegseth's decision this week to trim top-level leadership in the military, drawing widespread criticism and deep concern. Not just concern for the men and women who will lose their jobs over this, but for the future and safety of our country. WTOP National Security Correspondent J.J. Green, Saturday morning.
14: I'm very concerned.
15: Former Secretary of Defense Leon Panetta. There are roughly 800 general officer and admiral slots. Secretary of Defense Hegseth is planning to eliminate 160 to 170 of those positions.
14: When we're at war with Iran, and it's a war, very frankly, that's not going very well.
15: Panetta says, in the middle of that kind of war,
14: to cut 20% of the command leadership in the military basically undermines the chain of command.
15: And it doesn't just upset the reporting structure.
14: To remove that body of knowledge means that the secretary doesn't have the depth of support that is necessary in order to make the tough decisions you have to make when you're in war.
15: And there are significant concerns about the U.S. facing the future under that kind of cut.
0: WTOP National Security Correspondent J.J. Green, Saturday morning at 3:35. The Army has now ordered the temporary grounding this week of some Apache attack helicopter equipment, the ones that are equipped with a specific transmission system, they say, so they can be inspected for safety.
16: The grounding affects the newest version of the Apache helicopter, and the transmission system cited by the Army has been linked to at least one earlier Apache crash. In August, the Army had ordered a temporary stand down of all Apache training flights following a deadly crash at Fort Hood, Texas, that killed two pilots. Louis Martinez, ABC News, Washington.
0: WTOP News Time, now 3:36. With diesel prices hitting record highs these days here in the U.S., some of the world's biggest economies are now stepping in, we understand, this weekend to try to bring them down. A group of seven industrial nations has agreed to release 100 million barrels of oil, including substantial amounts of diesel fuel. President Trump says that diesel release will happen immediately. Tom Closa, chief energy advisor for Gulf Oil, joining WTOP to explain when drivers could actually see some relief at the pump.
17: I think you're going to see lower prices right away for gasoline and diesel, but it's not going to be enough to, you know, emphasize that you're not going to go out and want to buy a boat. You know, you're probably going to see something get closer to $4 than the $4.40 that we're seeing. And on diesel, you know, we're about $6.38 nationally, and maybe you're going to see six or less at some point. But you're not going to be looking at the numbers you were familiar with over the last 20 years.
0: We've learned this week that hiring slowed down sharply this month.
18: The Labor Department says U.S. employers added just 29,000 jobs in September. Economists surveyed by the data firm FactSet had predicted 90,000 more jobs. But Gus Fauché, chief economist with PNC Financial Services Group, says the numbers are still not bad.
19: We did see a little bit stronger job growth in mid-2026, but I think given the underlying trends, we've seen average monthly job growth of about 50,000 over the past 3 months. That's a good solid number.
18: And the unemployment rate rose to 4.2% from 4.1%. Fauché says the increase means more people were encouraged by the job market in September and were looking for work, and that's a positive sign. Donna Warder, Washington.
20: ABC News, I'm Dave Packer. Multiple sources identifying the co-pilot accused of stabbing the captain of an Israel-bound flight and plunging the plane in a terrifying nosedive in an attempt to crash it as 29-year-old Hammam al-Hammami. Meanwhile,
1: Captain Smit Bashar saying he is now feeling fine despite being stabbed multiple times. He's now back in the UAE. His first officer on that flight is in custody there. Israeli officials say he may have been radicalized as the investigation continues.
20: ABC's Tom Sophie Burridge. The U.S. economy showing signs of a slowdown. Friday's government report showing employers adding just 29,000 jobs in September. That's well below expectations. The unemployment rate edging up to 4.2%. As drivers around the world deal with record high gas prices, now some possible relief. Member countries of the Group of Seven or G7 agreeing to release 100 million barrels of diesel fuel and crude oil from reserve stock. This is ABC News.
0: It's Saturday, October 3rd. Welcome to the weekend. Thanks for kicking it off with us, where the time now to be exact is 3:38. Traffic and weather are the 8th, and good morning Saturday to Ken Berger in the WTOP Traffic Center.
21: Well, Dean, for the first time in a long time, we don't have any active accidents working, whether in Virginia or in Maryland. All lanes are open on the Beltway system in both states. You find nothing in your way. Though in Prince George's County, they have started up a work zone. This is going to be on the inner loop, and this is over by Kenilworth Avenue, so the far left lane is blocked, but no major delay through that activity. Things are running fine in Maryland on 270, 95, and 295, also running very well. I'm Ken Berger. Your next traffic report in 10 minutes.
0: Now we take you over to the P.J. 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Trust PJ.com. Turning it over to 7 News Chief Meteorologist Veronica Johnson for the wet forecast.
2: Well, it is going to be another wet weekend, another cool weekend as well, but we're not going to have to deal with any high winds. Scattered showers here this morning and throughout the day. And temperatures this morning, somewhere between 54 and 58 degrees. We'll have high temperatures between about 60 and 68 degrees. Probably one of our highest chance of rain this weekend is going to be through the morning hours here. And then on Sunday, periods of rain, the rain will ease by around 2 to 4 p.m. Temperatures will top out in the low to mid 60s. 7 News Chief Meteorologist Veronica Johnson in the Storm Alert Weather Center.
0: We're at 66 Georgetown this morning, 65 Bowie, 65 Leesburg, down to 64 outside the WTOP studios. Where the time now on WTOP is 3:40. And on WTOP, of course, we bring you money news at 10 and 40. Over to John Wardock.
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23: We have an aging population and increasing demand for health care. So it makes sense that we're going to continue to see jobs added in that sector of the economy.
22: The unemployment rate for September would tick up to 4.2%. At the close Friday, the Dow up 250 points. That's a 0.5% rise for the blue chips. The S&P added 56. The NASDAQ was up 319 points. John Wardock, WTOP News.
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0: Hey, if you're looking to take a trip for the holidays, get ready to pay. The travel season in coming months will be more expensive this time around. Probably no surprise there. Travel experts do say booking early can help you out. We talk with USA Today's senior consumer travel reporter, Eve Chen.
25: This holiday travel season could be one of the most expensive in years. Hopper's 2026 Holiday Travel Index says there's a 10-year high expected, with Thanksgiving rates up 31% to just over $400. And Christmas rates up 23% over last year to just over $450. That's for the average domestic round trip.
26: So why are holiday airfares jumping up so dramatically this year? Does it have everything to do with the gas prices that we're seeing, or are there other factors?
25: Fuel prices are a factor, but I've also heard that labor costs are another issue. So there's many different things brewing in this perfect storm for higher prices for travelers. Demand is also an issue. A lot of people still want to fly right now.
26: As we look toward Thanksgiving or Christmas flights, if you haven't booked and you're looking to go somewhere in the coming months, how quickly do you need to act, or should you have already acted?
25: You should start looking as soon as possible. Flight Hub says the earliest travelers can save up to 23 to 30% on their flights on average. Expedia is saying that folks who want to buy Thanksgiving trips should be booking by November 5th for domestic flights or October 15th for international travel. Around the Christmas time, we want to look at November 10th as a deadline for booking domestic travel and December 1st for international travel.
26: What are the biggest mistakes that travelers make when looking for holiday flights? Mistakes that could actually cost them money.
25: Absolutely. You know, you kind of want to look at trends. You might want to buy the ticket right now, but there are certain sites like Google Flights and Hopper, which will actually tell you whether or not the price is good for the historic time period. So you might want to hold off sometimes. You might want to act right away, but you can set up free price alerts depending upon your origin and destination to let you know when the best deals may be when you're trying to travel. You also want to be flexible. Some people have very rigid travel dates, but if there's any flexibility you can have about arrivals and departures, that gives you more wiggle room for getting the best deals. And travelers often look at round trips on the same airline, but you can save sometimes by getting one-way tickets across different carriers. So just keep your options open. If you've been holding on to your miles or points, this might be the holiday season to use them. Any way to save is a good way.
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0: The Justice Department is taking a brand new look at one of the biggest political scandals in our American history, Watergate. More than 50 years after President Richard Nixon resigned in disgrace, the department is reviewing allegations that prosecutors investigated the Watergate scandal were engaged in misconduct. A former Nixon aide recently made his case to the Justice Department, arguing that prosecutors violated the defendant's rights by secretly meeting with judges and withholding evidence. Now, the department stresses this is only a preliminary review here and has not opened a formal investigation, at least not yet. We turn now this morning on Saturday to Sadie Gurman, who covers the Justice Department for the Wall Street Journal and was one of the reporters who broke this exclusive story.
4: This is one of the main Nixon revisionists, somebody who has for years been championing this view that Nixon was wronged and that, you know, other people in the Watergate investigation set him up and that he was basically a victim of lawfare and that the Justice Department did him wrong. And that's kind of the same argument that a lot of people make with regard to Trump. So it's very timely and it's certainly coming at an interesting moment.
7: Let's talk about, Sadie, if you would please, what Jeff Shepard told this division of the Justice Department. I think it was OPR is the acronym. What did he say is the reason behind this and why he thinks the Justice Department needs to open a new investigation?
4: Well, basically, the Justice Department under the past administration, the Biden administration, had declined to hear him out because they said that, you know, these events were in history were so long ago that there's, you know, nobody really that could be punished right now. But he is accusing the Watergate prosecutors of misconduct. He had a 78-slide show presentation for them that basically argued that Nixon was wronged by DOJ. And he called it one of the first examples of lawfare.
8: So it's only a preliminary review. How does this maybe move up a notch?
4: I don't know that this will amount to anything really in the Justice Department, but it is significant that this administration was willing to take a meeting with him when the past administration was not. And I think it just shows sort of an openness to considering new ideas and new narratives to events that have been pretty much well settled in history.
7: Sadie, one last thing for you. When it comes to Jeff Shepard, the man making these claims, or at least trying to make these claims, has he been debunked of his revisionist history by others in the same kind of circles?
4: Well, I think most modern scholars agree that the Watergate scandal was actually a constitutional crisis with Nixon at the apex of that. And, you know, it spurred a lot of the reforms that we have today in DOJ. And so he's definitely on the fringe, but it's interesting to see that he's gotten a new audience with this Justice Department.
8: And it was Vice President J.D. Vance that gave some light to this recently. How much is this connected to President Trump?
4: Well, I think there's a feeling among these Nixon revisionists and Trump supporters that both of them were sort of done wrong in the same way, targeted wrongly by federal law enforcement. And J.D. Vance, you know, pretty clearly made a parallel connection to both of them. So that's like a view that is becoming more prominent in some Republican circles.
0: On WTOP this early Saturday morning, that's reporter Sadie Gurman, who covers the Justice Department for The Wall Street Journal. And a conversation with Sean and Ann. 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
9: The only two accidents working are in Virginia. One is on northbound 95 between Plank Road and US 17 Warrenton Road. It's at the Rappahannock.
0: Traffic and weather on WTOP.
9: Getting word now of a broken down vehicle on the Beltway at a loop near Van Dorn Street. Was in the right lane, just moved to the far right shoulder, so there is no delay. In Maryland, there's one work zone that has just started up. It's actually on 50 westbound near Crane Highway along the far left side. The earlier work zone on the inner loop near Kenilworth Avenue was quickly cleared. There are no major worries in the district. The freeway, both on I-395 and I-695, all lanes are open with no delay. I'm Ken Berger, your next traffic report in 10 minutes.
2: 7 days with sunshine and delightful fall weather. But it doesn't start this weekend. That doesn't start till Monday of next week. This weekend is going to be soggy, more showers, and temperatures on the cooler side. We're 54 to 58 degrees this morning. Scattered showers out there. Then high temperature of only 60 to 68 degrees. Now, some of that rain could ease and slow down for your evening. And then more rain for Sunday morning. 62 to 66 high temperatures on Sunday. 7 News Chief Meteorologist Veronica Johnson at the Storm Alert Weather Center.
0: Comfortable out this early morning. Saturday, we're at 64. 4 degrees Rockville, 65 Ashburn, 66 this check Fort Washington, 62 outside the WTOP studios.
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0: Police say this morning a member of the Oklahoma National Guard has been arrested for carrying an unauthorized firearm in D.C. 22-year-old Jacob Noonan was stopped, we're told, by U.S. Park Police earlier this week for an expired tag. The officer noticed an empty holster and confirmed there was a firearm in the vehicle. Noonan was off duty at the time, driving his own personal car. He acknowledged the gun was registered in Oklahoma, but he lacked a D.C. permit for that gun. This marks a second arrest of a task force member since this summer in August. A man accused of murder in Alexandria is back in local custody. The suspect here was extradited from North Carolina. WTOP's Tamika Coney has more for us.
12: A grand jury indicted 38-year-old Corey Stubblefield this week on murder and gun charges in the death of Charles Talley. Stubblefield had been in custody in North Carolina since his arrest in August. That changed on Thursday.
13: Yesterday, our officers traveled to North Carolina, took the suspect into custody, and brought him back to Alexandria, where he is now in our jail.
12: Talley was shot July 15th in the parking lot of the Parkview Apartments on Holmes Run Parkway. Police say he was taken to the hospital, where he died. In Alexandria, Tamika Cody, WTOP News.
14: Up in the morning and out to school.
0: A pair of shootings last evening in the district left three people injured, including a teenager. In Northwest D.C., officers responded around 7:15 in the evening, we're told, to 7th Street near N Street Northwest, where they say they found a teenage boy suffering from a gunshot wound. Police say the teen was conscious and breathing when officers arrived on scene. No suspect is in custody, at least not so far this weekend. Earlier, at about 6 o'clock in the evening, police were called to F Street, and that was located near 15th Street in Northwest for another shooting. Two adult men were found there and are conscious and breathing. They were at the time with gunshots. Anyone with information on either one of these shootings is asked to contact police as soon as possible. Nearly 37,000 Prince George's County students missed at least 10% of the school year last year, roughly the equivalent of a month of classes. New state data obtained by the Banner shows chronic absenteeism is coming down but remains a serious problem. The countywide rate dropped to 28.2%, we're told, the lowest in 4 years, but still well above the Maryland statewide rate of 22.8%. And the numbers are still more troubling, even in high school right now, where nearly 4 in 10 students were chronically absent.
14: Camille Castillo cuts in on his left and finishes. Brilliant team goal for the Dominican Republic. And Camille Castillo.
0: That was the call from Fox Sports as DC native Camille Castillo scored for the Dominican Republic in an under-17 soccer tournament. The 16-year-old is quickly making a name for himself on the international soccer stage. As WTOP's Jose Umana tells us Saturday morning, he hopes to do the very same thing for his home team.
15: At an early age, soccer was a part of Camille Castillo's life thanks to his dad, Walter.
16: Before I was even born, he had a plan for me to play soccer.
15: The Columbia Heights native recalled his dad pushing him in training while his aunt spent hours posting his highlights on YouTube. Now at 16 years old, Castillo prepares to make his Major League Soccer debut for DC United.
16: I'm just so grateful to be in this opportunity.
15: The midfielder signed a 4-year deal and has already played 2 friendlies for DC.
16: My main goal right now is to break out with the first team, and then, you know, once I break out, try do everything possible so we can start making playoffs more often.
15: Jose Umana, WTOP News.
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17: The Capitals stunned the defending champs in their own building to open their season. 5-2 winners over the Carolina Hurricanes. The Caps' new collection of forwards was led by Alex Tuch, who scored his first 2 goals as a Capital in the opening period, telling Monumental Network.
18: You know what, honestly, I just get that we had the 2 points tonight. I thought it was a great team win. I thought we came out, we played really well. We buried our opportunities, but I thought PK was strong. I thought we just played a really solid 60 minutes. Even when they dropped the energy, we were able to, just keep him out of the net. And I was led by the way of LT, so he was awesome tonight.
17: LT is in Logan Thompson, who had 31 saves in net. And Alex Ovechkin had an assist in game 1 of his 22nd season to pull within 4 of Nicholas Backstrom's franchise record. Quick turnaround to the 7 p.m. faceoff in Tampa Bay. The Commanders made what I believe is the prudent move and ruled Jaden Daniels out of Sunday morning's game against the Colts in London. But Dan Quinn said just by Jaden traveling and practicing,
19: that's a huge positive step for us and for him. We'll assess where we are next week when he gets a full week of practice all the way through. But it's typical of him, like working incredibly hard to get back, doing everything that he can behind the scenes to go do that as fast as he can. So he is a true competitor on and off the field.
17: But joining Jaden off the field Sunday, his old Arizona State teammate Rashad White and maybe Terry McLaurin, who after 2 healthy days of practice was limited Friday and questionable to play against his hometown team Sunday. Virginia Tech blew an early 14-0 lead at home, and Pitt hands the Hokies their first loss of the season in a 35-33 thriller. Rob Woodfork, WTOP Sports.
0: All righty, thank you, Rob, as always.
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1: We've got a new accident working in Annandale. This is the Adelaide off-ramp to Braddock Road, partially blocked because of this crash. So no major delay, nothing else to worry about on the Beltway in Virginia or Maryland. The WTOP Traffic Center is presented by Window Nation. 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I'm Ken Berger, your next traffic report in 10 minutes.
2: Scattered showers here for your Saturday morning, but in fact, more rain throughout the day. We'll continue to have these showers moving through for your Saturday and also for Sunday. Temperatures will be held down in the mid to upper 60s for Saturday here, low to mid 60s on Sunday. I'm 7 News Chief Meteorologist Veronica Johnson in the Storm Alert Weather Center.
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0: And a good Saturday morning. We've made it to the weekend, October 3rd, 2026. I'm Dean Lane. Coming up this early 4 a.m. hour Saturday on WTOP.
3: The Kennedy Center honors are leaving the Kennedy Center, and they're going where? I'm Jimmy Alexander.
7: Lots of jobs potentially when Sphere opens in Prince George's County, but who will get them? I'm Steve Karish.
20: Maryland drivers have a new way to track the Key Bridge rebuild. I'm Gigi Barnett.
0: Gains across the board on Wall Street to wrap your business week. Good morning. It's 4 o'clock.
21: From ABC News, I'm Dave Packer. New York Governor Kathy Hochul named the state's Attorney General Letitia James as a special prosecutor over the Cornell rape case. A young woman alleges she was raped by multiple fraternity brothers, but the DA decided not to file charges after only receiving a partial record of evidence from Cornell police. ABC's Aaron Katursky with new evidence.
22: We're reading more of those vile Snapchat messages shared among more than 50 fraternity brothers during the alleged assault. The friend Jane Doe went to see that night messaging the group a photo that appears to show her in the bedroom. One brother asking, "Shop still open?" Another saying, "LFG." That friend of Jane Doe's inviting them all to the room, writing, "Boys, come whip it out."
21: A new report on the economy shows weakness. ABC's Mary Bruce.
23: Only 29,000 jobs added in September, less than half of what was expected. Unemployment ticking up to 4.2%. And Americans' paychecks are not keeping up with inflation. On top of that, interest rates for a 30-year mortgage are now at 7.5%. That's a big jump from just a year ago.
21: President Trump rallied Republicans in Alabama, telling voters that the economy will get better after the midterms.
25: As soon as it's going to end very soon, probably right after the election. But as soon as it does end, oil prices will come tumbling down.
21: France's prime minister held a crisis meeting Friday with government officials in response to student protests gripping the nation. Hundreds of high

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1: This morning on WTOP. Begin with an update for you this morning to the Kennedy Center and a major change for its annual honors this year. For the first time in the ceremony's 50-year history, the Kennedy Center Honors will not be held at the Performing Arts Center. Instead, they'll take place December 7th at Capital One Arena. Now, the announcement comes weeks after the Trump-appointed board has voted to close the Kennedy Center for 2 years for renovations, as we reported here on WTOP. Following a federal judge's ruling in that case, that President Trump's name could not be restored to the outside of the building. Let's get more on where we stand this morning from WTOP's Jimmy Alexander.
2: While it's only 2 miles from the Potomac Riverfront to Chinatown, those two venues couldn't be more different. The Kennedy Center Opera House seats around 2,300 people, while Capital One Arena can hold around 20,000. And the day is changing, too. For the first time, the Kennedy Center Honors will not be held on a Sunday. This year's ceremony is set for Monday, December 7th. The board voted last month to close the main building for renovations, citing safety concerns that included a partial ceiling collapse in the grand foyer. Executive Director Matt Floca has said the building was unsafe for continued occupancy. As of today, the 2026 honorees have not been announced, and in recent years, those names have typically been released during the summer. Now, last year, President Donald Trump was very hands-on with the honors, helping select the honorees, hosting the ceremony, and walking the red carpet, where I asked him,
3: could you imagine next year maybe you're not hosting, but maybe you receiving a Kennedy Center honor?
4: Yeah, I think I'm going to nominate myself for next year.
2: Jimmy Alexander, WTOP News.
5: Mr. President, I ask you to have mercy upon the people in our country who are scared now.
6: Washington's Episcopal bishop, who gained national attention for challenging President Trump to his face, has announced plans to step down. Bishop Marion Edgar Buddy says it's time for the Diocese of Washington to begin choosing its next leader, although she'll remain in the job during that process. Buddy has served as bishop since 2011 and was the first woman elected to that role. She gained national attention for her criticism of President Trump, most notably during a prayer service marking the start of his second term.
5: There are gay, lesbian, and transgender children in Democratic, Republican, and independent families, some who fear for their lives. And the people, they may not be citizens or have the proper documentation. The vast majority of immigrants are not criminals. I ask you to have mercy, Mr. President, on those in our communities whose children fear that their parents will be taken away.
6: Buddy will remain bishop for now and plans to leave that post in 2028.
1: WTOP's Nick Iannelli with the time now on WTOP is 4:05. With a smaller version of the Las Vegas Sphere planned for National Harbor, the Prince George's County Executive is negotiating exactly what jobs will look like on the inside.
7: Prince George's County Executive Aisha Braveboy hosted what she called a community conversation with business leaders today in Largo. She said she's asking Sphere to hire locally and minority-owned contractors. And that's something Omar Karim of Banneker Ventures sees as a positive.
8: It would be a game changer for us. We can hire dozens of project managers and on-site superintendents.
7: Braveboy also wants to make sure that in the long term, employees could unionize if they want to.
9: That will provide good wages and benefits and health care and all of the other protections that those who will be working long term at the Sphere, once operational, will enjoy.
7: Braveboy said it's not just construction, but ongoing operations opportunities as well, including food service, landscaping, business services, IT, and security. In Largo, Steve Karish, WTOP News.
1: WTOP at 4:06 Saturday morning. Heads up for anyone this morning from WTOP who wants to follow the rebuilding of Baltimore's Key Bridge. You'll soon have a new tool to track that progress. The bridge collapsed, as you remember, more than 2 years ago, as we reported on WTOP, and that tragedy when it was hit by a massive container ship, killing 6 construction workers that overnight early morning.
10: We are working on the main piles for the Key Bridge, and those will support the 600-foot tower.
11: Those are the types of details laid out on a new dashboard that tracks construction work on the Francis Scott Key Bridge. It's a $5 billion project set to wrap up in 2030, but the work is happening where most people can't see it. Bruce Gartner heads up the Maryland Transportation

0: Authority. He says this is a good way to track the progress.
1: We're working as quickly as possible, and we want them to be able to see that. There's a lot of different information out there. This can be a source of truth.
0: The authority's dashboard also has a spot for contractors to apply for upcoming bids, a way to keep the work moving along.
1: There's going to be a lot of activity in terms of getting the contracts in place to build.
0: Gigi Barnett, WTOP News.
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2: 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Thanks for kicking the early part of your weekend off with us here at WTOP, where the time now is 4:08.
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2: Traffic and weather on the 8s. And good morning this morning to Ken Berger in the WTOP Traffic Center.
8: Thank you, Dean. Well, right now, only one accident working. This is on the Adloop in Annandale, the off-ramp to Braddock Road, partially blocked by this accident. So not seeing any major delay through that activity. No other worries anywhere on the Beltway in Virginia or Maryland. In the district, things running fine on I-395 and I-695. No troubles either side of DC 295 between the 11th Street Bridge and the city-county line. Avoid the malarkey and shenanigans that come with fake payments, unsafe meetups, and endless haggling. Sell to Fitzgerald Auto Malls and know exactly who you're dealing with. Go to FitzBuysCars.com. I'm Ken Berger. Your next traffic report in 10 minutes.
2: Check that forecast this early morning with Veronica, who says we're going to need that umbrella most of the weekend.
9: Well, this is a weekend you don't want to have your umbrella too far from you. The better chance for at least several hours of dry weather will be after about 2 p.m. on Sunday. This weathermaker giving us some scattered showers this morning, 54 to 58 degrees, then 60 to 68 degrees for the afternoon. That's a far cry lower, cooler than the 80s over the last 2 days. High temperature range Sunday, 62 to 66 degrees after morning rain. 7 News, Chief Meteorologist Veronica Johnson in the Storm Alert Weather Center.
2: Right now we're at 64 degrees, Upper Marlboro. It's 65 Woodbridge, 66 in our nation's capital, 60 straight up outside the WTOP studios. 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
10: 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So that's where WTOP reporters are. Beltsville to Burke.
11: Got it covered.
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2: It's 4:10 on WTOP Saturday morning. Where, of course, we bring you money news at 10 and 40. Over to John Warthog.
12: Little Sweet Treat is adding another store in our area. The candy retailer is known for its colorful treats and its fans on social media. And now Little Sweet Treat is opening its first store in Maryland. Moco Show says the store is going to be in Bethesda. Little Sweet Treat already has a shop in D.C. on M Street. The U.S. economy could have used a sugar rush in September. It created only 29,000 jobs last month. Heather Long is chief economist at Navy Federal Credit Union.
13: The only places hiring were healthcare due to our aging population, or a little bit in construction due to the data center build out.
12: The unemployment rate for September would nudge up to 4.2%. At the closing bell Friday, the Dow up 250 points, the S&P added 56, the NASDAQ rose 319 points. John Werdock, WTOP News.
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14: I'm Tony Goldwyn. 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
4: Here at home, DoorDash is backing down from a fight over D.C.'s ability to govern itself. The delivery company, to that end, has withdrawn its support for a Republican-backed bill that would give Congress greater control over new taxes and fees approved locally by the district. DoorDash had supported the measure after the D.C. Council approved a new 20-cent fee on deliveries. That made a lot of locals very angry. Here at WTOP, we talk more about it this morning with CityCast D.C. reporter Ben Brash.
5: They are reversing their course. They no longer support the controversial bill that was at the center of the argument and triggered a boycott from home rule activists.
6: I think it's safe to call this a successful boycott, given DoorDash's current stance on this whole thing. What did this boycott look like? Was it a boycott on social media? Was it a boycott in the streets speaking out against DoorDash? How did this boycott actually come together?
5: The boycott was started by Free DC. What Free DC and others were telling people was delete the DoorDash app off your phone. Don't use it. They don't want us to have autonomy, so we shouldn't be participating with them. Wasn't so much in the streets and was more on social media. When people could sign on to say like, yeah, I did it. I deleted DoorDash. Hashtag delete DoorDash was the moniker for the campaign. If I had someone putting my name out there for a boycott and I had Councilmember Robert White calling my office, likely to be our next delegate in Congress, and saying, hey, you need to fix this, that would probably make me change my mind too. It's not good for business to have people upset with you.
6: So let's talk about the legislation at the center of this. What would this legislation mean for DC's ability to set its own taxes and fees? Why did DoorDash even get involved with this in the first place?
5: What the bill would do at its core is, from what DC leaders tell us, completely wreck their ability to run the city. This would be any fee or new tax over $500. There was a worry from House Republicans that the new taxes that are being discussed and proposed in the DC Council to make up for the lack of funds in the coffers is socialism run amok and is radical, and they don't appreciate and they're trying to protect the people of DC from their elected leaders. There's a long history of that happening. And so the reason DoorDash is upset is earlier in the summer, they had just lost a battle over this 20-cent fee that the council placed on deliveries. In the wake of that battle, they saw a bill that was trying to get at those issues. And they said, yeah, we'll write a letter of support. And then when people found out, it did not go well.
6: So now DoorDash says it's going to work directly with DC leaders. Do we know what that looks like? Is DoorDash just saying that to get this to quiet down and then DoorDash will slowly back away from this debate and pretend like it didn't happen? Or is DoorDash actually going to try to actively work with local leaders on various items or legislation?
5: They say that they are going to, yes, work with the city. I mean, a lot of people use DoorDash. It's a very public front-facing company, and it's one of the companies you know that is a part of the infrastructure of the district. So it makes sense. They have to be working with legislators to continue being in business. They also say that they, being DoorDash, are really big on protecting deliveries of SNAP subsidized foods through their delivery platforms. So they are going to be working with the district to do so. They said in 2025, they delivered more than 150,000 SNAP and EBT orders in the district.
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7: The one accident working is in Annandale. It's on the Beltway off-ramp to Braddock Road. It's partially blocked. Otherwise, traffic on the Beltway is good to go. All lanes open elsewhere with no delay. Traffic is running fine in Maryland on 270, 95 to 95. Route 50 out to the Bay Bridge. All lanes are clear. In Virginia, 95 is good top to bottom. No troubles on 395 between Springfield and the 14th Street Bridge. 66 clear inside and outside the Beltway. I'm Ken Berger. Your next traffic report in 10 minutes.
8: Well, this is a weekend. You don't want to have your umbrella too far from you. The better chance for at least several hours of dry weather will be after about 2 p.m. on Sunday. This weathermaker giving us some scattered showers this morning, 54 to 58 degrees, then 60 to 68 degrees for the afternoon. That's a far cry lower, cooler than the 80s over the last 2 days. High temperature range Sunday, 62 to 66 degrees after morning rain. 7 News, Chief Meteorologist Veronica Johnson in the Storm Alert Weather Center.
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4: We're getting a look now at new records this weekend tied to the alleged sexual assault of a Cornell University fraternity, including evidence that was apparently never sent to the district attorney's office in the case. Now, this case dates back, we remind, to 2024, when a Cornell student at the time said she was sexually assaulted by multiple members of a fraternity. Prosecutors in the case initially declined to bring charges at all, but have now apparently reopened that investigation this weekend. The newly obtained records in the case raise new questions, officials say, about what police and prosecutors knew at the time and what evidence they may not have actually seen.
12: Inside the room at the Chi Phi fraternity house where a former Cornell University student alleges she was gang raped 2 years ago. The room strewn with garbage, discarded furniture, and a poster of a sorority class and a fentanyl test strip. The video obtained by ABC News was taken after Cornell suspended the frat.
4: ABC News chief investigative correspondent Aaron Katursky, Saturday morning. Turning to ChatGPT, the parent company of OpenAI says it has fired 3 employees in the company this weekend and had a history, the employees, they say, did of misconduct and shared information with outside people from AI and the evaluation group they were supposed to be working with. ABC's Jacqueline Lee reports from LA.
13: OpenAI's investigation found a pattern of misconduct, with these 3 individuals let go for violating policies on handling sensitive information. OpenAI saying in a statement, quote, "Our investigation confirmed that these individuals mishandled sensitive information outside established company procedures, violating our policies and breaking the trust essential to our work." The company also clarifying no one was let go for raising safety concerns.
4: CBS Sports on Friday fired former Dallas Cowboys quarterback Tony Romo from the broadcast booth. News Nation's Connell McShane explains what happened here.
14: This follows his arrest in July for driving while intoxicated while he was in Milwaukee. Romo was placed on indefinite leave shortly after the arrest. He pleaded no contest last month to the charge. CBS putting out a statement saying the split was mutual, with Romo saying he'll take time to focus on his health and family. His place, by the way, in the broadcast booth has been taken this year by J.J. Watt, and CBS says in its announcement today that that arrangement will remain in place.
4: After the arrest, Romo admitted to dealing with alcohol dependency. Meantime, word that San Francisco 49ers owner Jed York has been suspended by the NFL after his arrest in a prostitution sting in Ohio earlier this year.
12: Jed York is out for 6 games, and he has to pay the NFL $500,000 fine for violating the league's personal conduct policy. York has not attended any games or league meetings this season, so he's been credited with 3 games already served in his 6-game suspension. York was arrested in a mobile home park in Ohio after police said he was trying to pay $160 for sex with a woman he believed was a prostitute. He was eventually charged with disorderly conduct. He pleaded no contest. Alex Stone, ABC News.
4: This is the time of year when so many teens out there are busy with high school activities, sports, and homecoming, but where one local teenager, well, he's getting ready to make his professional soccer debut with DC United.
15: I just love having the ball on my feet and being able to create chances and just express myself.
16: That's Camille Castillo. The Columbia Heights native recently signed to play professional soccer for DC United at 16 years old.
15: It was always like my dream and my parents' dream, like to make it pro.
16: Castillo played for area club teams all over the country before joining DC United's Youth Academy. This past February, he made more noise when he scored twice representing the Dominican Republic in the CONCACAF U17 Championships.
15: I try to show him on the field that, like, Dominicans, we play soccer too.
16: Now he hopes to do the same for his hometown team.
15: Once I start playing, I'll give him my everything.
16: Jose Umana, WTOP News.
4: Here at home, a teacher at Horizon Elementary School, located in Loudoun County, is facing this weekend an assault and battery charge involving a student. The Loudoun County Sheriff's Office says this weekend, Valerie Bowen was issued a summons and is scheduled to appear in this matter in court. Investigators say the school's resource officer was notified Wednesday about an alleged incident involving Bowen and a student. The Sheriff's Office opened an investigation which remains ongoing this weekend. We'll keep you updated. 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
27: The Capitals have high hopes for this new season, but when Ben Raby told me...
28: I would think the Capitals can kind of hit the ground running with relative ease to start the year.
27: I'm not sure anyone saw the Caps scoring their most goals in a season opener since 2021. It was a 5-2 beatdown of the defending Stanley Cup champions to kick off back-to-back road games against contenders. Alex Tuck scored his first two goals as a Capital in his first 15 minutes, Spencer Carberry.
29: Yeah, I mean, you can probably script it. I heard someone, I don't know who said it, but someone said something on the bench after his first two goals of like, we got you on a discount or something like that. And I had a pretty good chuckle. But yeah, I mean, anytime a player comes to a new organization, a new team, it's important. You want them to get off to a good start. And I thought he was outstanding tonight. I thought arguably the best player on the ice.
27: And we'll see what he does for an encore in Tampa in the second game of the back-to-back. Virginia Tech scored touchdowns on their first two possessions, but still lost the battle of 4-0 teams in Blacksburg, 35-33 to Pitt after missing the potential winning 36-yard field goal to end a 16-play, 60-yard drive as time expired. Navy has a noon Saturday kickoff at Air Force in search of their first road win of the season. More in Presto's picks on WTOP.com. The Commanders ruled out Jaden Daniels and Rashad White from Sunday's game against the Colts in London, while Terry McLaurin is questionable to play because of a hamstring that limited him at Friday's practice. Frankie Luvu and Chig Okonkwo are set to return from a two-game absence. Rob Woodfork, WTOP Sports.
4: Alrighty, thanks, Rob, as always. Coming up next half hour, Saturday morning for you on WTOP.
30: The midterm elections now just over a month away. Who will control the House when they're over? I'm Mitchell Miller, today on The Hill.
4: 4:27 the time now, an update on traffic and weather in 60 seconds.
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4: 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Welcome in for the ride.
9: Traffic and weather on WTOP.
0: A second accident working in Virginia. This one blocks the off-ramp from the inner loop to the Eisenhower Avenue connector. Earlier crash still working. The Adelup off-ramp to Braddock Road is partially blocked. No major delay through either of these activities. Traffic elsewhere on the Beltway, whether in Virginia or Maryland, runs well. Things in Maryland doing just fine. No troubles on 95 or 295 or 270. 50 out to the Bay Bridge runs without major difficulty. I'm Ken Berger. Your next traffic report in 10 minutes.
4: Over to Veronica for a look at the weekend forecast, which is full of water.
1: Well, this is definitely going to be a wet weekend with scattered showers both days and temperatures on the cooler side. We're not going to be in the 80s this weekend. We've got this morning at 54 to 58 degrees. Expect a high temperature range of 60 to 68 degrees for your Saturday. Rain likely through the morning and then more intermittent for the afternoon. Same thing on Sunday. Rain likely in the morning and then not much left after 2 p.m. Again, temperatures this weekend in the 60s each afternoon. 7 News Chief Meteorologist Veronica Johnson in the Storm Alert Weather Center.
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4: It's Saturday morning. We've made it to the weekend. Finally, October 3rd, 2026. We do a thank you for taking us along for the early part of the weekend. I'm Dean Lane. Pablo Rocco is our producer and our top story. We begin this half hour with a ride in the significant developments updating you this morning involving one of the Washington area's biggest cultural events. For the first time in nearly half a century, we understand this weekend the Kennedy Center Honors is leaving its longtime home, moving to Capital One Arena. Kennedy Center board, picked by President Trump, you may remember, voted last month to close the venue for renovations. The closure also comes amid an ongoing court fight over whether or not Donald Trump's name can be added to that building. More from WTOP's Jimmy Alexander Saturday morning.
6: Trump's Kennedy Center Honors.
7: That's former Kennedy Center President Richard Grenell telling WTOP earlier this year that that was the planned new name for the ceremony. Well, that change never happened. But what is the move to the 20,000-seat arena that hosts the Caps, the Wizards, wrestling, and monster truck shows and will now be the home to the celebration honoring individuals for their lifetime contributions to American culture through the performing arts. And another first, the honors will be held on a Monday, December 7th, instead of the traditional Sunday. And with just over 2 months to go, we still don't know who will be honored. In recent years, the honorees have been announced as early as June. But what we do know, if it's anything like last year, Trump will be heavily involved. He chose the honorees, walked the red carpet, and made jokes as the official host of the honors.
8: And I'll tell you what, the Trump Kennedy Center,
7: Jimmy Alexander, WTOP News.
4: WTOP at 4:32 on your Saturday morning. President Trump on another front held an event Friday night this week, last night in Mobile, Alabama, to rally Republican voters ahead of the midterms come this November. The latest polling this morning shows Americans are not happy with our nation's leader in the handling of the economy and gas prices. During his event this week, President Trump said Republicans cannot let Democrats take control of Congress.
8: If they win the midterms, they will do everything possible to open up those borders and screw up our country and do it again, and we're not going to let that happen.
4: ABC News political director Avery Harper says the president is avoiding midterm campaigns in states with the most competitive races.
10: While President Trump is great at mobilizing those who already support him, many of these Republicans in competitive states and battleground districts, they need to be able to not only turn out Republicans who are already with the president, but independents and perhaps disaffected Democrats as well. And given the president's low approval numbers, that is a challenge.
11: I'm Mitchell Miller, today on The Hill.
30: House leaders of both parties are doing all they can to campaign across the country. Before leaving Washington, the House's top Democrat, Hakeem Jeffries, argued that his party will do well in the midterms because of their focus on a key issue for everyday Americans.
11: House Democrats have presented a compelling alternative with our relentless focus on affordability day after day.
30: House Speaker Mike Johnson, campaigning in California this week, continues to argue the GOP can hold on to its majority.
12: We have to defy history to keep and grow the House majority. It's only happened twice in 90 years that a sitting president has picked up seats for his party in that first two-year cycle.
30: Johnson says control of the House will turn on just over 20 races across the country. Some are in Virginia. On Capitol Hill, Mitchell Miller, WTOP News.
4: WTOP at 4:34. Good morning. Now to the Supreme Court, nation's high court, where Justice Emilio Alito says that he is considering retirement, potentially giving President Donald Trump yet another chance to shape the nation's highest court. The 76-year-old Alito says he considered stepping down this year and will think about it again come 2027. Alito talked about it with CBS News correspondent Jan Crawford this week.
13: You decided not to retire this year, despite, I think, some pretty intense pressure from Republicans who thought, well, Republicans are in control of the Senate, so it would be more easier to confirm your replacement. What made you decide to stay on?
14: I thought about it, and
13: you did. You considered it.
14: I will continue. Well, it's something I think that somebody at my age has to think about every term. But I thought that I could still make a valuable contribution, which is why I became a justice and a judge in the first place. So that was basically it.
13: So you'll be kind of reconsidering this probably every year, rethinking it.
14: Yeah, I think I have to.
13: Why does that not risk undoing all the work that you have done here at the court? Like what happened with Justice Ginsburg?
14: I think it's too hard to predict. It's too hard to predict how, for anybody, and particularly when you reach a certain age, what your situation will be a year from now, 2 years from now, and so forth. And it's too hard to predict what the political situation will be and what any president might do with respect to a replacement.
4: That is Supreme Court Justice Samuel Alito this morning talking with CBS News congressional correspondent Jan Crawford this week. If he does retire, President Trump could, as we've been talking about here this morning, get the opportunity to nominate his fourth Supreme Court Justice. Stay tuned. WTOP at 4:36. Now to Secretary of Defense Pete Hegseth and his move this week, planning to get rid of 20% of the top generals and admirals in the U.S. military. That decision is this weekend drawing widespread criticism and deep concern, not just for the war with Iran, but for any future conflicts and our country's safety. WTOP National Security Correspondent J.J. Green.
15: The concern isn't just about him cutting 170 of the top leaders, but it's when he's planning to do it.
16: At a very important time.
15: That time, according to former Secretary of Defense Leon Panetta, is in the middle of a war with Iran. And the people he's cutting...
16: These are people who are experienced. These are people who've been in battle. These are people who've earned their promotions. They earned it because of outstanding service in the military.
15: And his concern isn't just about what's happening today and what these people have done in the past. It's about tomorrow.
16: What you're doing is weakening our military readiness.
15: And the biggest concern is, how is China, how is Russia, North Korea, and Iran internalizing this information, and what will they do with it?
4: WTOP National Security Correspondent J.J. Green, Saturday morning. Good Saturday morning, October 3rd, 2026. Welcome in this early morning. Glad you're with us. 4:37. An update on traffic and weather coming your way in 60 seconds. Meantime, if you're just rising with us this morning, welcome in for the show. A recap of the top stories we're following on WTOP Saturday morning.
17: ABC News, I'm Dave Packer. The latest federal jobs report showed the U.S. economy added 29,000 jobs in September, far lower than the 80,000 that were expected. And employment in July and August combined revised to show 60,000 fewer jobs than previously reported. President Trump rallying in Mobile, Alabama ahead of the midterms, repeating his claim that prices will go down once the war with Iran ends. Cornell University saying it's fully supporting New York Governor Kathy Hochul's decision to assign alleged gang rape investigation to Attorney General Letitia James. It is Saturday morning in Japan and South Korea, which woke up to the news of another North Korean missile launch. South Korea says it traveled more than 400 miles before crashing into the sea. U.S. Pacific Command says there was no immediate threat to U.S. personnel, territory, or to allies. This is ABC News.
4: It's Saturday, October 3rd. Waking up to the weekend, finally, at 4:38 on WTOP. Traffic and weather on the 8th. Good morning to Ken Berger, Saturday, in the WTOP Traffic Center.
0: Thank you, Dean. Well, one accident working. This is in Virginia, Alexandria. The inner loop off-ramp to the Eisenhower Avenue connector is blocked because of this accident. Nothing else to worry about on the Beltway, whether in Virginia or in Maryland. In Virginia, good-looking ride up and down the 95 corridor. 395 is in the clear between Springfield and the 14th Street Bridge. 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I'm Ken Berger, your next traffic report in 10 minutes.
4: 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Here now, 7 News Chief Meteorologist Veronica Johnson, who says the umbrella will be your best friend this weekend.
1: Well, it is going to be another wet weekend, another cool weekend as well, but we're not going to have to deal with any high winds. Scattered showers here this morning and throughout the day. And temperatures this morning, somewhere between 54 and 58 degrees. We'll have high temperatures between about 60 and 68 degrees. Probably one of our highest chance of rain this weekend is going to be through the morning hours here. And then on Sunday, periods of rain, the rain will ease by around 2 to 4 p.m. Temperatures will top out in the low to mid-60s. 7 News Chief Meteorologist Veronica Johnson in the Storm Alert Weather Center.
4: We're at 61 in Reston, 60. You're waking up to in Bethesda this early 4 a.m. hour, Saturday morning, October 3rd. It's 66 this check on the National Mall. We're down to 58 now outside our WTOP studios, with the time now being 4:40. On WTOP, we bring you money news at 10 and 40. John Wardock here to wrap your business week ahead of the weekend.
18: Just the other day, Chip City closed its cookie shops in Northern Virginia, shuttering stores in Clarendon and Shirlington. Now Chip City revealed Friday it is closing its remaining shops around the country. At one point, Chip City had more than 50 stores. Stocks would ring up respectable gains Friday despite news the U.S. economy barely added jobs last month. Only 29,000 jobs were added thanks to growth in health care, hospitals, and construction. Heather Long, chief economist at Navy Federal Credit Union.
19: We're still in a low fire job market, and a lot of people don't like that. It means there are not a lot of opportunities out there.
18: At the close Friday, the Dow up 250 points. The S&P 500 added 56. The NASDAQ was up 319 points. John Wardock, WTOP News.
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3: 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News happens here.
4: First time we were hearing from the hero captain describing in extraordinary detail this weekend that life and death battle that he struggled with in the cockpit this week of that Israel-bound flight, nearly crashing by the co-pilot. ABC's Tom Sophie Burridge updates us.
21: The hero captain describing in extraordinary detail that life and death battle in the cockpit after he was stabbed by the co-pilot, somehow finding the will to survive, saying he was trying to save himself but knew he couldn't let anyone else die. Lying in his hospital bed, his head bandaged, an oxygen tube in his nose. Captain Smit Mashar telling India's Prime Minister, quote, "When I was lying on the floor, I could feel that the aircraft was plunging. And I said to myself while I was getting beaten, this is the last push, Smit. Do it. The door is right there."
4: Sources say this weekend the suspect, who has still not been publicly identified in the incident this week, is an Omani national, and while working as a co-pilot trainee for Oman Air back in 2024, he was actually suspended then from flying after the airline found he had adopted extremist views. We'll keep you updated. Back here in the States, Tennessee's death row inmate Krista Pike is receiving medical care this weekend after two bungled attempts, actually, to execute her by lethal injection earlier this week. News Nation's Mills Hay with more.
22: Krista Pike is at Vanderbilt University Medical Center receiving life-saving care after she
2: was they were attempting to execute her on Wednesday, but something went wrong, horribly wrong, and now her attorneys are calling for the state of Tennessee to commute her sentence to life in prison. And the Tennessee Governor Bill Lee has paused all executions in the state and has ordered an independent review of what went wrong in Pike's specific case.
4: The 50-year-old Pike has been on death row now for years after she was convicted of killing a 19-year-old classmate back in 1995. On the medical page, the FDA said it has made plans now to help prevent future cyclosporiosis outbreaks like the one which occurred this summer that we had to deal with.
6: The FDA's investigation into that lettuce outbreak that started over the summer and sickened nearly 13,000 people has now been completed. Investigators say they found the parasite in wastewater and a drainage ditch near the Taylor Farms New Mexico facilities. They say they're confident the recalled lettuce is no longer on the market. The FDA also announcing additional steps to help prevent future outbreaks, including more lab testing and surveillance of crops before the upcoming season. Yuri Benajad, ABC News, New York.
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4: Get ready. The Commanders are headed across the pond this weekend for a game in London, and they'll be without Jaden Daniels this time around. Daniels has been ruled out of Sunday's game against the Indianapolis Colts, his second straight game on the sidelines because of a dislocated left elbow. That means Marcus Morito will actually get the start after leading Washington into its first win of the season last week against Seattle. Both the Commanders and Colts enter Sunday's weekend game at 1-2. WTOP Sports Director and Commanders beat reporter George Wallace with a preview for us this morning.
25: I think he's going to have to do kind of what he did last week and just kind of manage the game. And then, the last play, he took off running and sealed the deal with that first down. I mean, he's got the weapons to use with Stephon Diggs. Now, Terry McLaurin, questionable, popped up today with a hamstring. Don't know how serious that is, but he is getting Chigakonkwo back on the offensive side. So that is good news, adding Austin Eckler with Rashad White out. So for Mariota, look, the coaches have said it and the players have said it, nothing really changes. He knows how to run the offense. We saw it last week. I mean, he threw three touchdowns last week. I expect him to kind of do the same and take advantage of a Colts defense that's not very good right now. But I think they have the utmost confidence in Mariota. The coaches have praised him, the players as well. So I don't think they're worried about that at all going into Sunday. Let's talk about the Colts. Running back Jonathan Taylor has been an explosive player for that team for years. He's one of the best in the NFL. So how do the Commanders slow him down? Yeah, that's a great point. I was reading a stat that he last year in the international game, he had 244 yards and three touchdowns in that game. So the good news is that Frankie Louvu will be back on the defensive side. He's missed a couple of games, but the anchor in that linebacking position, although Sonny Styles has been fine filling in for him, but getting a guy like Louvu back is going to help. Washington's run defense has been fine. I mean, they did well last week against Seattle, but that is one of the key matchups this week, is that run defense and Jonathan Taylor, who has been very good.
7: You win over Seattle. How much confidence does that give you going into this game, though?
25: Yeah, it's a big deal, I think, for sure, because, you know, we said it all week, too. Going into this game 0-3 is a big difference than 1-2, and that's that they are 1-2. So while the players realize that it was just one game last week, it does give them confidence to know what they can do if they play complementary football, as the coaches like to say, on all three phases, offense, defense, special teams. They did that last week, so they're going to have to do that again. But yes, I think the confidence level is that they've always been confident. They have a very confident locker room, a very veteran locker room. But until you see the results, right, on the field, then that's just human nature. So I think that they are confident. I think that last week's win does give them confidence going into this week.
4: Let's circle back to Jaden Daniels and his elbow. They had him practicing this week. What's the outlook here?
25: Yeah, I think that Dan Quinn said today that the fact that he was able to be on the field and be limited this week was a huge step. Working through it now, getting used to that brace, which he is going to have to wear. He says he's not worried about re-injuring it. He said that's what the brace is for. So I would think that he was close to playing. I think this is the smart move of him not playing. Not that I'm a doctor, you guys asked me, but I think that he is. It makes sense not to play this week, let's be honest, especially the way Mariota played last week. So to get him a full week of practice, maybe next week at home, and then go into the Giants game, which is another division game next week, I think would be the goal for him. So I think the outlook is good, and the coaching staff seems pretty happy with the fact that he was able to do as much as he did this week.
7: You are on the spot.
25: Right now?
7: Prediction.
25: My prediction?
7: Yeah.
25: I think they're going to win. I think they are going to take last week into this week. They're playing with confidence. You get some of those injured guys back in Luvu and Chigakonko on the offensive side. Mm-hmm. And Mariota has another week of practice under his belt. And I think they take advantage of a pretty banged up, tough Colts defense.
4: That is WTOP Sports Director and Commander's Beat Reporter George Wallace talking there with Ann and Sean. 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
0: Traffic on the Beltway system in good shape for the most part. Only one incident going on. This continues in Alexandria. The inner loop off-ramp to the Eisenhower Avenue connector remains blocked because of the accident. Nothing else to worry about on the Beltway in Virginia or Maryland. In the district, things looking good on I-395 and I-695. No troubles up and down the DC-295 corridor in either direction. Traffic in the 3rd Street Tunnel runs well from the freeway to New York Avenue. No worries on New York Avenue between the 3rd Street Tunnel and Bladensburg Road. I'm Ken Berger, your next traffic report in 10 minutes.
1: Well, it is going to be another wet weekend, another cool weekend as well, but we're not going to have to deal with any high winds. Scattered showers here this morning and throughout the day. And temperatures this morning, somewhere between 54 and 58 degrees. We'll have high temperatures between about 60 and 68 degrees. Probably one of our highest chance of rain this weekend is going to be through the morning hours here. And then on Sunday, periods of rain, the rain will ease by around 2 to 4 p.m. Temperatures will top out in the low to mid-60s. 7 News, Chief Meteorologist Veronica Johnson in the Storm Alert Weather Center.
4: We're at 66 degrees this 4 a.m. hour, Saturday morning, October 3rd. It's 66 at the Wharf in D.C. and in Oxon Hill, 59 in Sterling, down a degree to 58 outside the WTOP studios. And coming right up this half hour for you on WTOP.
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4: Newly released body camera footage this weekend revealing apparently the moment police finally apprehended Luigi Mangione following the fatal shooting of UnitedHealthcare CEO Brian Thompson. ABC's Whit Johnson has more for us this morning on WTOP.
26: Mangione placed into a patrol car, then walked into the police station.
14: Inside, Mangione strip searched, complying with orders.
15: Do you have an emergency contact? No.
14: Later, kneeling on a bench as his ankles are shackled and he's handcuffed. One officer rummaging through his backpack again, this time finding a gun.
16: There's a weapon. So, do you want me to clear it?
14: Authorities would eventually determine is the weapon that killed Thompson.
4: The FBI workforce has been given a report about the Bureau's past missteps.
17: FBI employees have something new to read. It's called the Patel Report, after Director Cash Patel, a classified report examining what the FBI says are chapters from its storied history where it fell short. The AP learned of the report through an internal message, and while it's unclear just what episodes are mentioned, the report's very existence is in line with Patel's criticism of his predecessors and agents he says politicized the Bureau, like those who investigated President Trump. During his confirmation hearing last year, Patel pledged he would not seek retribution.
18: I have no interest, no desire, and will not, if confirmed, go backwards.
17: Yet the report bearing his name says, quote, "The Patel Report looks backward because accountability demands it." Sagar Magani, Washington.
4: Here at home, the suspect police say fled the scene of a murder locally in Alexandria has now been indicted apparently by a grand jury after he was arrested in North Carolina late in the summer in August. He is now, this morning as we speak, in the Alexandria City Jail facing a murder charge in the case. Alexandria police say flock cameras, along with a witness who was out walking their dog at the time, helped detectives piece together the case. WTOP's Tamika Coney has more for us this weekend morning.
19: In July, 36-year-old Charles Talley was shot outside the Parkview Apartments on Holmes Run Parkway. He was taken to the hospital, where he died. As detectives worked the case, one witness gave them a detail from that evening.
26: Investigators learned from a witness who was walking their dog through the community that a silver Cadillac sedan left at a high rate of speed immediately after the shooting.
19: Police Chief Tariq McGuire says detectives also gathered video from neighborhood cameras and recovered a gun they connected to the killing. Police say the evidence led them to 38-year-old Corey Stubblefield. Stubblefield was arrested in North Carolina in August and refused extradition to Virginia. Alexandria officers brought him back Thursday. McGuire says investigators still don't know what the argument was about. In Alexandria, Tamika Cody, WTOP News.
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27: The Capitals stunned the defending champs in their own building to open their season. 5-2 winners over the Carolina Hurricanes. The Caps' new collection of forwards was led by Alex Tuch, who scored his first two goals as a Capital in the opening period, telling Monumental Network.
28: Honestly, I just got that we had the 2 points tonight. I thought it was a great team win. I thought we came out, we played really well. We buried our opportunities, but I thought PK was strong. I thought we just played a really solid 60 minutes. Even when they brought the energy, we were able to, just keep them out of the net. And that was led by the way of LT, so he was awesome tonight.
27: LT is in Logan Thompson, who had 31 saves in net. And Alex Ovechkin had an assist in game one of his 22nd season to pull within four of Nicholas Backstrom's franchise record. Quick turnaround to the 7 p.m. faceoff in Tampa Bay. The Commanders made what I believe is the prudent move and ruled Jaden Daniels out of Sunday morning's game against the Colts in London, but Dan Quinn said just by Jaden traveling and practicing.
29: That's a huge positive step for us and for him. We'll assess where we are next week when he gets a full week of practice all the way through. But it's typical of him, like working incredibly hard to get back, doing everything that he can behind the scenes to go do that as fast as he can. So he is a true competitor on and off the field.
27: But joining Jaden off the field Sunday, his old Arizona State teammate Rashad White and maybe Terry McLaurin, who after two healthy days of practice was limited Friday and questionable to play against his hometown team Sunday. Virginia Tech blew an early 14-0 lead at home, and Pitt hands the Hokies their first loss of the season in a 35-33 thriller. Rob Woodfork, WTOP Sports.
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4: 4:57, we update traffic and weather next.
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4: WTOP at 4:58. Traffic and weather on the 8th. Once again, Ken Berger in the WTOP Traffic Center this morning.
21: Got a new accident working in Virginia. Another one. This is on the inner loop in the area between Van Dorn Street and the Springfield Interchange. Looks like the far right lane is blocked. The earlier crash still active. This blocks the exit 174 to the from the inner loop to the Eisenhower Avenue connector. No major delay through either of these activities. Also getting reports of a crash on the top side inner loop between Georgia Avenue and 29 Colesville Road. 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I'm Ken Berger, your next traffic report in 10 minutes.
22: 7 days with sunshine and delightful fall weather. But it doesn't start this weekend. That doesn't start till Monday of next week. This weekend is going to be soggy, more showers, and temperatures on the cooler side. We're 54 to 58 degrees this morning. Scattered showers out there. Then high temperature of only 60 to 68 degrees. Now, some of that rain could ease and slow down for your evening. And then more rain for Sunday morning. 62 to 66 high temperatures on Sunday. 7 News, Chief Meteorologist Veronica Johnson at the Storm Alert Weather Center.
4: 57 degrees at 4:59. 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
4: It's Saturday morning. It's the weekend, October 3rd. I'm Dean Lane. Coming
23: up. Did Fairfax County schools start the year in a hiring freeze? I'm Scott Gelman.
25: Should teachers be staffing school weapon scanners? I'm Tamika Cody.
4: BC Water customers about to pay more. Getting around on Metro could be a little easier soon. Three people are injured by gunfire in the district. Good morning. Welcome in. 5 o'clock on WTOP.
30: From ABC News, I'm Dave Packer. The U.S. economy showing signs of a slowdown. Friday's government report showing employers adding just 29,000 jobs in September, well below expectations. The unemployment rate edging up to 4.2%. White House Economic Director Kevin Hassett said the trend is still positive.
31: One of the things about jobs numbers is that they go up and down, and you have to smooth through over the last 3 or 4 months to see what's going on. And those numbers are really positive.
30: As drivers around the world deal with record high gas prices, now some possible relief.
32: Member countries of the Group of Seven, or G7, agreeing to release 100 million barrels of diesel fuel and crude oil from reserve stock. The countries have also agreed not to impose any export bans on allies as the fuel is moved around. President Trump has floated a potential ban on U.S. diesel exports, which would hit European economies hard.
33: We're not going to be doing the export ban.
32: Alex Stone, ABC News, Los Angeles.
30: President Trump making his first comments on the gang rape allegations at Cornell University. He was asked about New York Attorney General Letitia James, who he's long feuded with, taking the case.
33: I feel badly for whoever she's looking at because they won't get a fair shake.
30: And we've learned one of the Cornell fraternity brothers who allegedly attacked Jane Doe appeared to show remorse days later, writing to her in a text message that was showed to ABC News. Quote, I just want to apologize for how things went down the other night. Multiple sources identifying the co-pilot accused of stabbing the captain of an Israel-bound flight and plunging the plane into a terrifying nosedive in an attempt to crash it as 29-year-old Hammam al-Hammami.
34: Sources say the suspect, who has still not been publicly identified, is an Omani national. And while working as a co-pilot trainee for Oman Air in 2024, he was suspended from flying after the airline found he had extremist materials. But he was allowed to continue working for that airline in an administrative role.
30: That's ABC's Tom Sophie Burridge. 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
35: Good morning. It's 5:02, Saturday, October 3rd. 57 degrees right now, off and on rain this morning, tapering off later. Highs today in the low to mid-60s.

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1: Michelle Reed, though, says that's not exactly the case.
2: We have been hiring external candidates. If there are positions we have no one internally credentialed or licensed for.
1: Early in the fall, she says changes have to be made at schools where there are more or fewer kids than expected.
2: We had, in some cases, if you will, a holding pattern till we can be sure that we don't have a more experienced staff member that we need to retain that could be placed in that classroom.
1: But she says staffing conversations have been ongoing this week. Martin, meanwhile, tells us her son's teacher is expecting to get that full-time contract very soon.
3: It's a huge relief. I honestly was finding it hard to concentrate on almost anything else, knowing that this might be happening in my son's classroom.
1: Scott Gelman, WTOP News.
4: At Lake Braddock Secondary School in Burke, some teachers are spending part of their day doing a job they say should belong to security personnel. WTOP's Tamika Cody explains.
5: For some Lake Braddock teachers, part of the school day now means standing at weapon scanners. They guide students through and move aside things like laptops, binders, and water bottles that can trigger an alert. If the scanner goes off, that student is sent for a second screening. Teachers' main concern? What happens before security takes over? Fairfax County Federation of Teachers President Emily Vanderhoff says teachers shouldn't be put in that position.
6: They believe that it should be a person with a safety and security job who is, you know, right at the front of that duty.
5: Vanderhoff says teachers worry about what could happen if an alert involves an actual weapon. Fairfax County Public Schools says it won't comment further until the dispute with the union is resolved. The district says student safety remains a top priority. Tamika Cody, WTOP News.
4: DC water customers will pay more for water and sewer service. Rates are increasing by about 6%, raising the average residential bill by about $9 a month from roughly $147 to $156. DC Water says the increase will help fund major infrastructure projects, including pipe replacements, lead service line removal, and upgrades to sewer and treatment systems. The utility also points to customer assistance programs for residents who may have trouble paying their bills. More information is available at dcwater.com. Metro is redesigning station signage in an aim to make the experience more consistent, destination-focused, and useful for app-guided riders. 7 News reporter Tom Rossi has been covering the story, shares his general impression.
7: If you're a local who has used the system for years, it might not make it easier because in some cases they're actually removing things like, hey, if you get off this exit, you'll be at this intersection, and they're putting destinations instead, like this is for the Air and Space Museum. So it might make you, at least at first, do a double take. Well, is that the exit I want? Definitely, if you're not familiar or you don't often use the system, whether you're a tourist or just somebody local who only uses it once in a while, I think it could be very helpful, particularly if you use an app, because what they're going to start doing, they've already done this at a few stations, but they're going to letter the exits throughout the system. So if there's multiple exits, your app that you use to plan your trip will say, okay, go to, for example, L'Enfant Plaza and take exit C. And then there will be a lot of signs geared towards getting you to exit C.
4: One source of controversy, though, is signs on walls over the tracks will no longer display the destination of the train. Metro says this is a cost-saving measure, as destinations are subject to change. Two shooting incidents in the district overnight have left three people injured, including a teenager, just after 7 p.m. Officers responded to 7th and N Streets Northwest, near where they found a teenage boy suffering from a gunshot wound. Police say he was conscious and breathing when first responders arrived. No arrest had been made. About an hour earlier, officers were called to F Street near 15th Northeast for another shooting. Two adult men were found at the scene with gunshot wounds. Both were also conscious and breathing when police got there. The incidents remain under investigation. Anybody with information is urged to contact DC police. Coming up on WTOP and Money News.
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9: I'm Tony Goldwyn. 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
3: Michael and Son.
1: We have traffic and weather together on WTOP every 10 minutes. We have Ken Berger in the traffic center this morning.
4: Thank you, Alan. We've got an accident working up in Montgomery County. It's between Georgia Avenue and Colesville Road. Looks like there's a couple of lanes blocked. There's some congestion building. You get through it to the left. Also, we've got the accident working at Quantico, southbound 95, just after the Quantico Triangle exit, so the right lane is blocked there. And then on the inner loop off-ramp to the Eisenhower Avenue connector, that accident still blocks exit 174. And then in Alexandria, the crash on the inner loop is between Van Dorn Street and the Springfield Interchange. This one also blocks the far right lane. The other issue around town, of course, is the rain in much of the area, so beware of those wet roadways, so take it very, very easy. Take that rain gear with you, but not seeing any major delay in Maryland on 270, 95, 295, or Route 50. 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Regency's $47 million total warehouse liquidation is back at the world's largest furniture outlet in Waldorf, this weekend only. I'm Ken Berger, your next traffic report in 10 minutes.
1: Now we get a check on our wet morning forecast anyway from WTOP meteorologist Matt Rindy.
5: A frontal system is moving to the south of the area. Will lead to a shower or two to start the day, but we'll have clouds breaking for some sunshine. It's going to be a cooler afternoon with a high of 63. And then clouds return tonight with a shower around in the evening and then a steadier rain developing late. We'll have a low down to 60. And then that rain does continue into tomorrow. It'll be cloudy and cool with a high of 65. It does dry out again on Monday as high pressure builds back into the area. We'll have partly sunny skies. It'll be warmer and less humid with a high up to 75. Plenty of sun on Tuesday with a high of 66. And then on Wednesday, we'll have plenty of sun again with a high moving up to around 70. For WTOP, I'm meteorologist Matt Rindy.
1: 58 degrees at Tyson's, 63 in Waldorf, 63 degrees at L'Enfant Plaza. 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
6: The nor'easter that battered parts of the East Coast serves as a good reminder for D.C. area homeowners. Are you ready for the next big storm?
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6: So get that up to date, too.
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6: John Wardock, WTOP News.
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1: It's 5:14. Good morning. I'm Alan Etter. Thanks for being with us. Well, new in the theaters this week, Verity, starring Anne Hathaway and Dakota Johnson. Also, Tom Cruise returns with his new movie, Digger.
15: Mr. President, 55 minutes ago, my company informed me of the explosion on our rig,
16: causing massive water displacement and triggering a tsunami.
15: Models estimate casualties in the hundreds of thousands.
17: Now, Digger here got us into this mess, and Digger's gonna dig us out.
1: Well, we caught up with Kuya P of Nerds Rule the World for his review.
18: We know Tom Cruise. He's one of our biggest action stars. But this time, he's doing a little something different. If you ever saw Tropic Thunder, he was in a role in that film where he was completely transformed, had like a fat suit on, something different. And he really digs into those roles when he's kind of coming outside of himself. You have the same thing here in Digger. And I think this one is going to be the topic of conversations after this weekend, Kristen. Because again, we have Kristen stepping outside of himself. He doesn't look like himself. And he's playing somebody that I think might be familiar with a lot of people. So I'll just kind of describe his character of Digger as the world's richest man, Christian guy, powerful. He has a lot of influence. He can do whatever he wants to do. And in this, he blows up a little bit of the Antarctic, if you will, looking for oil, which is what everybody wants. We want to have energy. And it creates a global disaster. And this whole film is, how do we deal with this when you have so much influence and you just allow rich white people to just do whatever they want, if you will? It might be familiar to a lot of us. This is a absurdist comedy, dark comedy, if you will, Kristen. And I think he's going for the Oscar in this one. And I have to tell you, he delivers. Tom, you know, might be this action star, but he is acting his butt off. We also have John Goodman as the U.S. president, Riz Ahmed, he's a science guy that knows what's happening. He's warning everybody, but he's not being listened to. It's kind of a reflection of our world right now and what's happening, Kristen. And so I think it's going to be very decisive for a lot of people because of what is being talked about and just how we continue to have conversations, but no one's getting anywhere. No one's talking to each other. And I have to say, no matter what side of the field you lean on politically, this is something that's very important and just about how we need to get together, regardless of what side we're on. It's an interesting conversation, and it's going to be very interesting after this weekend what people think about this film. But Tom Cruise and the entire cast knock it out the ballpark. And Alejandro Iñárritu, who's amazing, is the writer-director on this, and he's got a lot to say. There's a lot of layers on this one. When I walked out of this, Kristen, I felt like I needed to see this again. It's like an onion. There's layers.
19: Yeah,
18: and I was trying to peel back each one, but it was just sensory overload watching this film because there's so many things with this material he's trying to say, which is something I love about the power of film. It's not just surface level. There's something more there. Not one side is bad. We've got to just come to the conversation, and it reflects the world right now.
19: Very interesting. Okay, looking forward to that for sure. And then you have Verity. What is this all about?
18: Colleen Hoover, amazing author, is getting another of her works translated this go round, and this one stars Dakota Johnson, Anne Hathaway, and Josh Hartnett. In this, we have a hit novelist in Anne Hathaway's character by the name of Verity Crawford, who we find out got into an accident. And so her husband, Josh Hartnett, helps because she can't really talk. She's a bit of a paraplegic, works with a publishing company to find a ghostwriter to just continue on the series to provide for the family and provide for the publishing company that relies on her books. And through that, Dakota Johnson character goes to live with Verity Crawford and Josh Hartnett at their amazing home in Vermont. And there's a little bit of a romance there, as most trashy thrillers happen. Josh Hartnett and Dakota Johnson characters start to have feelings towards each other. And then all through that, we find out that there's something amiss of what happened to Anne Hathaway's character of Verity Crawford and how she got into this accident. It's a wild, interesting thriller. I had a lot of fun with it. I went in with kind of low expectations, I gotta admit, but I had a lot of good fun with this film. But I will say, some of my fellow critics are calling it the worst film of the year.
19: Oh,
18: I think it was. Yeah, I thought it was entertaining.
1: Here's a quick look at the top stories we're working on at WTOP. For the first time, the Kennedy Center Honors will be held at a venue not the Kennedy Center. A co-pilot accused of stabbing the captain of a Fly Dubai flight had previously been flagged as a security concern for alleged radical views. Keep it here for full details on these stories and much more in the minutes ahead. 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And at 5:18, let's get back on the roads. Now here's Ken Berger.
4: And on the roads in Montgomery County, the inner loop prior to Georgia Avenue, two left lanes are blocked because of that accident. Get over to the far right side. There's just a little bit of a delay through that activity. In Virginia, the accident on southbound 95 at Virginia 619 has been moved over to the far left shoulder. Right lane remains blocked on the inner loop between Van Dorn Street and the Springfield Interchange. And the accident continues to block the inner loop off-ramp to the Eisenhower Avenue connector. That's exit 174. No issues on 66, leaving the Beltway out to Route 81 and back. The Maryland side running well on 50 out to the Bay Bridge. No troubles on 95, 295, or 270. Rain in the area. Some roadways are rather wet. Also got that road spray and some foggy conditions. So take caution as you make your way around. 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I'm Ken Berger. Your next traffic report in 10 minutes.
1: Now let's get our weekend weather forecast from WTOP meteorologist Matt Rindy.
5: A frontal system moving to our south is going to lead to a shower or two to start the day, but overall we're going to have a dry day with clouds breaking for some sunshine. It is going to be a much cooler day with a high of 63. And then clouds will build back into the area tonight with a passing shower in the evening and then a steadier rain developing late, low dipping down to 60. Then tomorrow is going to be cloudy on the cooler side with periods of rain. We'll have a high of 65. Warming up again on Monday with sunshine returning. We'll have lower humidity and a high moving up to 75. And then cooler weather again on Tuesday, but there will be plenty of sunshine with a high of 66. And then just a touch warmer on Wednesday. Still plenty of sun with a high of 70. For WTOP, I'm meteorologist Matt Rindy.
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1: Good morning, it's 5:23. Well, President Trump has talked for years about draining the swamp. Now a new executive order is taking aim at it, literally. The goal, cut D.C.'s invasive mosquito population by 90% by 2028. WTOP's Jimmy Alexander is finding out whether the plan is a pipe dream or a real possibility.
2: There is some scientific evidence to support the target reduction of some of the species that were mentioned in President Trump's order.
3: Megan Fritz is an associate professor of entomology at the University of Maryland, and she says one method has already been used in places like Fresno, California, and Miami, Florida.
2: Large-scale releases of males that are infected with Wolbachia can lead to suppression of overall the populations of those species.
3: Wolbachia is a bacterium found naturally in many insects, and the good news is it doesn't infect humans. Now, to be clear, when those infected males mate with females, fewer viable eggs are produced.
2: When that population suppression happens, it also lowers the risk of disease transmission.
3: Like the West Nile virus. Jimmy Alexander, WTOP News.
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6: The Pawtectors is a Northern Virginia-based club, and this year, they're ambassadors for World Animal Day.
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6: Debbie Henry is CEO, the Chief Experience Officer. This month's activity is tied to the traditional blessing of the animals. 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
25: Yeah, there was an animal shelter in Fairfax, and they just got some new animals. So I thought it would be nice to make some blessings for the animals and hope they get new homes.
6: For more on the Pawtectors or World Animal Day, there's links at WTOP.com. 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
26: The Capitals have high hopes for this new season, but when Ben Raby told me,
27: I would think the Capitals can kind of hit the ground running with relative ease to start the year.
26: I'm not sure anyone saw the Caps scoring their most goals in a season opener since 2021. It was a 5-2 beatdown of the defending Stanley Cup champions to kick off back-to-back road games against contenders. Alex Tuck scored his first two goals as a Capital in his first 15 minutes, Spencer Carberry.
28: Yeah, I mean, you can probably script it. I heard someone, I don't know who said it, but someone said something on the bench after his first two goals of, like, we got you on a discount or something like that. And I had a pretty good chuckle. But yeah, I mean, anytime a player comes to a new organization, a new team, it's important. You want them to get off to a good start. And I thought he was outstanding tonight. I thought arguably the best player on the ice.
26: And we'll see what he does for an encore in Tampa in the second game of the back-to-back. Virginia Tech scored touchdowns on their first two possessions, but still lost the battle of 4-0 teams in Blacksburg, 35-33 to Pitt, after missing the potential winning 36-yard field goal to end a 16-play, 60-yard drive as time expired. Navy has a noon Saturday kickoff at Air Force in search of their first road win of the season. More in Presto's picks on WTOP.com. The Commanders ruled out Jaden Daniels and Rashad White from Sunday's game against the Colts in London, while Terry McLaurin is questionable to play because of a hamstring that limited him at Friday's practice. Frankie Luvu and Chigga Okonkwo are set to return from a two-game absence. Rob Woodfork, WTOP Sports.
1: Coming up after traffic and weather, what's behind moving the Kennedy Center Honors to the Capital One Arena? The latest on that next. It's 5:27.
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4: We've got a couple of accidents working on the Beltway. One is on the Inner Loop in Silver Spring. It's between Georgia Avenue and Colesville Road. Two left lanes are blocked. And then in Alexandria, the Inner Loop between Van Dorn Street and the Springfield Interchange. It's the left lane that is blocked through that accident activity. Also on the Inner Loop off-ramp to Eisenhower Avenue connector remains closed because of that ongoing crash. 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I'm Ken Berger, your next traffic report in 10 minutes.
1: All right, the weekend weather forecast is going to be a little cool this weekend. This rain we have right now should be tapering off later today. Still cloudy with highs only in the low to mid 60s right now. 57 degrees at DuPont Circle, 58 at Germantown, 59 in Annandale at 5:30.
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1: Good morning, I'm Alan Etter. We have Pablo Rocco as our producer this morning. The top stories are following for you right now. For the first time in history, the Kennedy Center honors will be held somewhere other than the Kennedy Center.
14: They'll be at Washington's Capital One Arena instead of the iconic riverfront Kennedy Center itself, with the fight over its name still brewing.
15: The Trump Kennedy Center, I mean...
14: That was the president hosting Kennedy last Center, year's awards. His hand-picked center board voted last month to close the venue after a federal judge refused to let it add the president's name to the building. Among last year's honorees...
16: George, it's me, Rocky.
14: Trump favorite Sylvester Stallone. And KISS. This year's winners will be announced later, and the event will be December 7th. Sagar Meghani, Washington.
1: Meantime, President Trump hits the campaign trail again today, this time in Ohio. It's a state where a Republican senator is trying to fend off a well-known Democratic challenger. WTOP's Mitchell Miller has today on the Hill.
17: The president will be rallying for GOP candidates, including Senator John Husted, who's in a tight race with former Democratic Senator Sherrod Brown. The lawmaker who headed the campaign arm for the Senate in the previous election, Montana Senator Steve Daines, this week acknowledged the challenges for Republicans.
18: Think about the condition of the country back in 06, an unpopular war. 6 in 10 Americans opposed the Iraq war at that point. Gas prices had doubled. Does this sound familiar? And we ended up losing 6 seats.
17: Daines speaking at the Grand Strategy Summit here in Washington. On a positive note for Republicans, Daines pointed out that polls in many Senate races are tightening and that recent polling often doesn't reflect final results. On Capitol Hill, Mitchell Miller, WTOP News.
1: Senior intelligence and law enforcement officials tell ABC News the co-pilot accused of stabbing the captain of an Israel-bound flight and plunging the plane in a terrifying nosedive in an attempt to crash it, had previously identified had been identified as a security risk for radical views.
0: Sources say the suspect is an Omani national, and while working as a co-pilot trainee for Oman Air in 2024, he was suspended from flying after the airline found he had extremist materials. But he was allowed to continue working for that airline in an administrative role.
1: That's ABC's Tom Sufi Burridge. We're getting a look at new records tied to the alleged sexual assault at Cornell University fraternity, including evidence that was apparently never sent to the district attorney's office. The case dates back to 2024 when a Cornell student said she was sexually assaulted by multiple members of a fraternity. Prosecutors initially declined to bring charges, but have now reopened the investigation. The newly obtained records raise new questions about what police and prosecutors knew at the time and what evidence they may not have seen.
2: In phone calls and messages reviewed by ABC News, other alleged attackers telling Jane Doe, "I'm so sorry. I feel so bad for you, dude." Another saying, "I just wanted to apologize for how things went down the other night." As the weeks went by, Jane Doe became more convinced about what happened, texting, "Let's be clear that 90% of what happened that night was not consensual."
1: ABC News Chief Investigative Correspondent Aaron Katursky. Newly released body camera footage reveals the moment police finally apprehended CEO killer Luigi Mangione.
3: 5 days after Mangione gunned down UnitedHealthcare exec Brian Thompson, officers tipped off, recognizing him at a McDonald's in Altoona, Pennsylvania.
5: Just do me a favor, go and stand up. I'm going to pat you down, okay?
3: One officer in blue gloves searching Mangione's backpack, pulling out a cell phone and wallet, later unfolding a pair of gray underwear and finding a magazine clip.
5: Hey, look at it's him, 100%.
3: Mangione placed into a patrol car, then walked into the police station.
1: ABC's Whit Johnson. The United States military is deploying an additional 20,000 troops to the Middle East. The three carriers with the soldiers aboard could arrive in the region by late this month. Former U.S. Ambassador to Ukraine, John Herbst, says the move is designed to make the Iranians nervous.
19: Iran was hoping the midterms would force Trump to cave. And he refused to cave. And now the Iranians are worried the midterms are approaching and Trump will have a free hand after the midterms. That's why they seem to have suggested in New York that they're willing to accept the terms they walked away from.
1: Herbst is referring to the UN General Assembly in New York last month. President Trump has said that he may resume strikes against Iran after the midterms. Secretary of Defense Pete Hegseth is launching a new office at the Pentagon.
20: The Office of Religious Affairs will report directly to Hegseth. He announced its formation in a speech Wednesday. A Pentagon statement says the office will advocate for military chaplains and religious support at the highest level of the department. The statement added it will not compel religious participation, favor one faith, or diminish the rights of personnel of any faith or lack thereof. But Americans United for Separation of Church says Hegseth's latest announcement elevates Christianity to an even higher role in shaping U.S. military policy. Hegseth has infused his evangelical Christianity into his leadership of the Pentagon, hosting Christian worship services for employees. Tom Rigotti, Fox News.
1: The Army has ordered the temporary grounding of some Apache attack helicopters equipped with a specific transmission system so they can be inspected.
21: The grounding affects the newest version of the Apache helicopter, and the transmission system cited by the Army has been linked to at least one earlier Apache crash. In August, the Army had ordered a temporary stand-down of all Apache training flights following a deadly crash at Fort Hood, Texas, that killed two pilots. Louis Martinez, ABC News, Washington.
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1: 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We have traffic and weather together every 10 minutes, and Ken Berger is in the WTOP Traffic Center.
4: Thank you very much. Well, in the Beltway inner loop between Georgia Avenue and Colesville Road, two left lanes are blocked by the accident. Stay to the right. There is a minor delay. Also, the inner loop of the Beltway in Alexandria, it's between Van Dorn Street and the Springfield Interchange. That accident blocks the far left lane. Also dealing with a crash that blocks the off-ramp from the inner loop to the Eisenhower Avenue connector. That's been there a while. So, again, take it easy on that ramp. Otherwise, around town, very light volume of traffic with no major delay in Maryland on the Beltway. The other issue you have to worry about is some rain in the area, so be aware of those wet roadways and the road spray, and just take great caution as you make your way around. No delays in Virginia up and down the 95 corridor. 66 leaving the Beltway out to Route 81 and back runs without delay. Audible makes traffic less of an annoyance and more of an opportunity for another chapter. Audible, stories that speak to you. New members can start listening with a 30-day free trial at audible.com. I'm Ken Berger, your next traffic report in 10 minutes.
1: 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Here's WTOP meteorologist Matt Rindy.
7: There will be a shower or two around for the morning hours, but it is going to be a cooler day with clouds breaking for some sunshine. We'll have a high up to 63, and then tonight it'll be mostly cloudy. We'll have a shower around in the evening with a steadier rain developing late, low down to 60. And then tomorrow it'll be cloudy with periods of rain and a high of 65. Drying out again on Monday, partly sunny, warmer, and less humid. We'll have a high of 75, and then plenty of sunshine on Tuesday with a high of 66. A pleasant day Wednesday with plenty of sun and a high of 70. For WTOP, I'm meteorologist Matt Rindy.
1: 57 degrees right now in Alexandria, 61 at Penn Quarter, 59 degrees in Columbia. We have money news now on WTOP with John Wardock.
22: If you're out there looking for work, you should learn as much as possible about artificial intelligence. A new survey finds doing so could help you land a better paying job.
8: The professionals that are in the strongest position are those who embrace AI as a tool.
22: That's Trey Barnett in the Washington office for Robert Half. The employment search firm just conducted a survey on the job climate and found 81% of DC managers are upping pay if you have relevant AI skills.
8: AI continues to reshape hiring and talent needs, but we're not seeing any evidence that it's reducing salaries. In fact, a majority of employers are paying above plan starting salaries for professionals with that skill set.
22: And the survey found 46% of hiring managers view AI expertise as a skill that warrants higher pay. John Wardock, WTOP News.
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1: It's 5:41. Well, fewer than a third of Americans told a Gallup poll that a college education is, quote, very important.
9: This Gallup poll conducted in August points to concern over the rising cost of four-year programs as the largest factor behind the decline. Over the past 30 years, the price tag on tuition at both public and private schools has far exceeded general inflation and wage growth, leading more Americans to question if a bachelor's degree provides the return on investment it once did. Researchers at Georgetown University have been working to answer that question. So far, researchers have found that programs predominantly offering associate degrees and technical certificates delivered a higher net return on investment in the 20 years after enrollment compared to traditional four-year universities. After 20 years, those who have bachelor's degrees catch up and eventually surpass, says Georgetown.
1: That's Fox's Alexandria Hoff. Thousands of arrests have been made in France as student protests erupt into chaos leading police to clash with demonstrators over teacher shortages.
10: Chaos erupting across France. Teenage protesters take to the streets, demanding major changes to the education system. Riot police use tear gas to control crowds. As protesters throw firecrackers towards officers. The demonstrations center on complaints about teacher shortages, overcrowded classrooms, long school days, run-down buildings, and France's online university admissions platform. While the protests began peacefully earlier this week, violence has been intensifying. Dozens of people have been injured and some 2,000 arrested. More than 560 schools were impacted Friday, with many switching to online learning.
1: That's Fox's Stephanie Bennett in London.
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1: Coming up on WTOP, a centuries-old plan helped shape the D.C. that we see today. It's called the McMillan Plan. We'll tell you all about that next. More news in about a minute.
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1: It's 5:45. Good morning. I'm Alan Etter. Thanks for being with us. It's a little-known document containing some of the earliest design plans for D.C., and it led to a lot of what you see in the district's historic downtown today. In today's episode of Matt About Town, WTOP's Matt Koufax dives into the McMillan Plan.
28: Joe, what have you got for me today?
29: This is the McMillan Plan.
31: I didn't ever expect to get my hands on an incredibly rare original first edition copy of one of the most influential urban planning documents in the district's history. But luckily, friend of the show, D.C.'s best-dressed realtor and history buff Joe Himmelee came through in the clutch.
29: It's a plan for what they envisioned would happen to Washington, D.C.
31: If the McMillan Plan sounds familiar, that's because President Donald Trump has actually mentioned it recently. His proposed plan to create a promenade, which would connect the back of the Lincoln Memorial to the Potomac via a bridge across Rock Creek Parkway, dates back to the 1902 document. The president's interior secretary, Doug Burgum, talked about it back in June.
32: Right now, there's no pedestrian access. You'd be able to walk around the Lincoln Memorial, walk on a pedestrian bridge over the first highway, walk over the next one, and right down to the water. And these projects would complete the original vision of the McMillan Plan.
31: Joe told me it all started back in the late 19th and early 20th centuries when President William McKinley devised a commission to recommend design improvements to D.C. At the time, the district was experiencing some growing pains and was kind of in need of a makeover.
29: Washington, D.C. had not really been developed prior to the Civil War, and during the war itself, it grew exponentially. The response of the McMillan plan was to the disaster of what was going on in the National Mall. There were railroad tracks running through the National Mall. The original plan from Pierre L'Enfant had been disregarded, and all sorts of additional things had been built throughout the city.
31: The McMillan plan I gingerly held in my own hands, a hefty hardback volume that presented like a novel, was incredibly detailed. Intricate blueprints and photos folded out, almost like a pop-up book with proposed improvements on every page.
29: So this has a series of maps of Washington, D.C., how they were and how they were planning on improving it. These are actual views of what things look like. This is Fort Reno. This is in Tenleytown today.
31: In the end, the McMillan plan was responsible for much of what you see on the National Mall, in Federal Triangle, and at Union Station today.
29: Union Station was very important because there was a big competition between the Baltimore and Ohio and the Pennsylvania Railroad. They each had their own competing train stations in the city.
31: Joe told me the McMillan plan unified all the railroads in one place in Columbus Circle. But for all the ideas used, it was never formally adopted by our government. Probably because not all the proposed projects in the plan were totally realistic. Despite that, Joe says,
29: it changed the Monumental Corps from being a sort of grungy, dirty, and unpleasant place to visit to now the centerpiece of tourism in Washington.
31: There are many McMillan projects today, like the promenade, that could still come to fruition, but doing it in 2026 is a much taller ask.
29: It would be a very major project.
31: At the Lincoln Memorial, Matt Koufax, WTOP News.
1: 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Let's get out to the roads now. Here is Ken Berger in the WTOP Traffic Center.
4: Both of our accidents are still ongoing. One is in Virginia, the inner loop between Van Dorn Street and the Springfield Interchange. You lose a left lane. Then the inner loop in Silver Spring between Georgia Avenue and Colesville Road. Two left lanes are blocked. The backups there start just prior to Georgia Avenue. New accident working southbound DC 295 after Pennsylvania Avenue, causing just a very brief delay. No worries in Virginia up and down the 95 corridor. 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I'm Ken Berger. Your next traffic report in 10 minutes.
1: Get our weekend weather forecast now from WTOP meteorologist Matt Rindy.
7: A shower or two around for the morning hours. Otherwise, a cooler day with clouds breaking for some sunshine. High 63. Tonight, it'll be mostly cloudy. We'll have a shower around in the evening. And then a steadier rain developing late with a low of 60. Cloudy tomorrow with periods of rain, high 65, and then warmer on Monday with partly sunny skies. It'll be less humid with a high up to 75. Plenty of sunshine on Tuesday, but cooler with a high of 66. Plenty of sun again Wednesday, high bumping up to 70. For WTOP, I'm meteorologist Matt Rindy.
1: 58 degrees at Reagan National Airport, 63 at BWI Marshall, 58 degrees at Dulles.
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1: It is 5:51. Good morning. Thanks for being here. Well, the battle over who gets to help build the sphere at National Harbor determined whether Prince George's County signs off on the funding. The final deal remains elusive even after clearing a county council committee. WTOP's John Doman has more.
3: The meeting started 6 hours late, and the committee voted out the two bills focused on the county funding without any recommendations. Council Chair Crystal Oriotta explains why there's still no deal finalized.
5: We know that there have been deals that have come before the county before, like I mentioned, the MGM, where a lot of our minority businesses felt like the way that the deal was framed was one that left loopholes.
3: The sticking points to get this done before the council year ends at the end of October includes local and minority business hiring for the construction phase and once Sphere opens.
5: The council started the conversations when we were brought to the table. I think that we should have been brought to the table sooner to have these conversations.
3: They have until Monday to sort out the final details of everything. In Largo, John Dome in WTOP News.
1: Just 29,000 jobs were added to the U.S. economy in September, according to the Labor Department. That's below expectations. Meanwhile, mortgage rates are at their highest in years due to the Fed raising interest rates to deal with inflation. Jay Kedia with the Cato Institute says he'd prefer a higher interest rate over higher prices.
6: So on the margin, the Fed raising rates makes it a little bit difficult for consumers who are borrowing on their credit cards or paying their auto loans or paying their mortgage rates. But then what would you rather have? Would you rather have high inflation and then the cost of those goods that they're buying be high leading up to Christmas or Thanksgiving?
1: ChatGPT parent company OpenAI says it has fired three employees. The company says had a history of misconduct and violating policies on handling research information, including sharing information with an outside AI evaluation group.
8: This is actually happening after a wave of incidents where AI agents escaped their testing environments. You know, they hacked other companies' websites, raising some serious security concerns, and OpenAI even canceling the launch of its new model, GPT 6.1 Astra, due to safety findings. The entire industry facing increased scrutiny both from tech giants and AI leaders themselves, as well as the public.
1: NFL broadcaster Tony Romo, who was pulled off the air after his arrest for drunk driving, is officially out of a job.
17: CBS Sports announcing they had, quote, mutually agreed to part ways. Romo, a former four-time Pro Bowl quarterback for the Dallas Cowboys, who was reportedly making $18 million a year to call games for CBS, was stopped by Milwaukee sheriffs after leaving a golf outing on July 23rd.
19: Did I pass this test?
20: You turn around.
19: No, I didn't, huh?
17: He pleaded no contest to drunk driving last month, saying the incident, quote, has required me to confront and own my mistakes fully.
1: That is ABC's Stephanie Ramos. Krista Pike's attorneys say that she was placed on a ventilator in hospital and was unconscious for hours after her failed execution in Tennessee this week. Her lawyers said in a court filing yesterday that hospital staff were working to save Pike's life and clear the pentobarbital from her system. As of late Thursday, Pike was given two doses of the drug on Wednesday in the failed execution. Pike's attorney says they believe problems with the IV lines caused the pentobarbital to flow into her body instead of her bloodstream. Governor Bill Lee in Tennessee has ordered an independent review.
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21: The Capitals stunned the defending champs in their own building to open their season. 5-2 winners over the Carolina Hurricanes. The Caps' new collection of forwards was led by Alex Tuch, who scored his first two goals as a Capital in the opening period, telling Monumental Network.
22: You know what, honestly, I just get that we had the 2 points tonight. I thought it was a great team win. I thought we came out, we played really well. We buried our opportunities, but I thought PK was strong. I thought we just played a really solid 60 minutes. Even when they brought the energy, we were able to, just keep him out of the net. And I was led by the way of LT, so he was awesome tonight.
21: LT is in Logan Thompson, who had 31 saves in net. And Alex Ovechkin had an assist in game one of his 22nd season to pull within four of Nicholas Backstrom's franchise record. Quick turnaround to the 7 p.m. faceoff in Tampa Bay. The Commanders made what I believe is the prudent move and ruled Jaden Daniels out of Sunday morning's game against the Colts in London. But Dan Quinn said just by Jaden traveling and practicing,
23: that's a huge positive step for us and for him. We'll assess where we are next week when he gets a full week of practice all the way through. But it's typical of him, like working incredibly hard to get back, doing everything that he can behind the scenes to go do that as fast as he can. So he is a true competitor on and off the field.
21: But joining Jaden off the field Sunday, his old Arizona State teammate Rashad White and maybe Terry McLaurin, who after two healthy days of practice was limited Friday and questionable to play against his hometown team Sunday. Virginia Tech blew an early 14-0 lead at home, and Pitt hands the Hokies their first loss of the season in a 35-30. 1933 thriller. Rob Woodfork, WTOP Sports.
1: 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Coming up on WTOP, the Kennedy Center Honors will be held at Capital One Arena amid a fight to add Trump's name to the building. Traffic and weather in 60 seconds.
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1: 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Ken Berger's in the WTOP Traffic Center.
4: Crash on the Beltway inner loop is after Georgia Avenue. A couple of left lanes are blocked. The backup start prior to Georgia Avenue. The accident in the district is on southbound DC 295 near Pennsylvania Avenue. Looks like that one is in the clearing stages because all the backups coming south, or pretty much most of the backups coming south of East Capitol Street, have cleared out. Also dealing with a crash on the inner loop at the Eisenhower Avenue connector, but no major delay with that blockage of the exit ramp. The WTOP Traffic Center is presented by Window Nation. 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I'm Ken Berger. Your next traffic report in about 10 minutes.
7: We will have a shower or two to start the day. Otherwise, it'll be cooler with clouds breaking for some sunshine and a high of 63 for tonight. It'll be mostly cloudy. We'll have a shower run in the evening and then a steadier rain developing late with a low down to 60. Periods of rain tomorrow with a high up to 65. For WTOP, I'm meteorologist Matt Rindy.
1: 57 degrees in Washington.
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1: Good morning. I'm Alan Etter. Coming up,
14: Lake Braddock teachers want weapon scanners duty to be optional. I'm Tamika Cody.
15: Why some parents have been worrying their kids' teacher will be replaced just weeks into a new school year. I'm Scott Gelman.
1: Metro gradually rolling out new signs on its rail line to help you get around. The Caps beat the Stanley Cup champs to open their NHL season. Welcome into WTOP, where the time is 6 o'clock.
16: From ABC News, I'm Chuck Severson. Good morning. President Trump defending his economic record at a rally in Mobile, Alabama last night. The president said more Americans are working than ever before. And on the Iran situation,
18: as soon as it's going to end very soon, probably right after the election, but as soon as it does end, oil prices will come tumbling down.
16: Record high diesel prices, increasing cost of food and other items shipped by truck. Member countries of the Group of Seven agree to release 100 million barrels of diesel fuel and crude oil from reserve stock. ABC's Alex Stone.
20: President Donald Trump was one of the G7 leaders on the call, but he did not have his camera turned on, according to a screenshot shared by the executive director of the International Energy Agency.
16: Jay Ketty is with the Cato Institute, a libertarian-oriented research outfit.
24: Because of the policies that his administration's put into place, unfortunately, his approval rating now is worse than President Biden's ever was on inflation, even though the actual inflation number under President Trump is much better than it was under President Biden.
16: Though inflation went up after COVID, numbers were lower than today by the time Biden left office. Eggs were higher because of chickens destroyed in a bird flu outbreak. The co-pilot accused of attacking the captain on an Israel-bound flight with an axe and trying to seize the controls was an Omani national, barred from flying on his country's airline because of concerns about extremist views. That from an unidentified diplomat and other sources. South Korea confirms North Korea fired another missile into the East Sea in past hours. Family of Renee Good, who was fatally shot by ICE officer Jonathan Ross in Minneapolis in January, going to court, says ABC's Matt Rivers.
25: One of the lawsuits saying Ross fired at Good as she was turning away from him.
0: stating Ross stepped toward the car, fired a round through the windshield, and then fired twice more through her open driver's side window. In ABC News analysis of verified video, Good could be seen turning her car's steering wheel to the right, away from the ICE agent.
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2: It's 6:02 on Saturday morning, October 3rd, 57 degrees, some showers this morning, high temperatures only in the lower 60s. Good morning, I'm Ian Crawford. Top local story we're following this morning is the state of our schools and the people who teach in them. We're just weeks into the new school year, and some Northern Virginia families have been worrying whether their kid's teacher is going to wind up leaving. WTOP Scott Gelman tells us some are calling it the result of a hiring freeze at Fairfax County, within Fairfax County schools, I should say. But leadership says this is standard practice.
15: Ashley Martin has had a hard time focusing on anything else, worrying her son's fourth grade teacher would consider other jobs. She was hired.

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1: Internal candidates. And
2: my understanding is that any of those positions that we're able to hire currently serving staff, we're absolutely doing that.
1: In Martin's experience, that seems to be the case.
3: It was an immense relief to hear that we think that this teacher is going to be receiving a contract in the near future.
1: Scott Gelman, WTOP News.
4: 6:04, and elsewhere in the Fairfax County School District, more than 80 staff members at Lake Braddock Secondary School in Burke have signed a petition over weapon scanner duty. They don't want teachers to be required to do it. WTOP's Tamika Cody reports the dispute has now moved into the formal review process.
5: Teachers at Lake Braddock spent much of last school year asking for a different way to staff the scanners. The union says making the assignment voluntary could solve the problem. Fairfax County Federation of Teachers President Emily Vanderhoff says another Fairfax school is already doing that.
6: At West Springfield High School, they asked for volunteers and they got enough people to do it. Some people even said, this works better for me with my coaching schedule, because the hours are slightly shifted.
5: Vanderhoff says Lake Braddock has not tried that approach. She says teachers were told the school's safety and security staff have other responsibilities during that time. The Fairfax education unions are challenging the required assignments. Fairfax County Public Schools says it won't comment further until that dispute is resolved. Tamika Cody, WTOP News.
4: Now to the rails, and redesigned station signing is rolling out across the Metro rail system. Metro leaders say the goal is to make the experience more consistent, destination-focused, and useful for app-guided riders. But will removing terminal destinations from overhead signs make navigation harder for frequent riders?
7: They said basically, even if you can't see them in the signs over the tracks, they're going to have permanent signs in the station that are not electronic that will tell you every station that a particular side of the platform is supposed to go to and which lines go there. And then in addition to that, they have, of course, the electronic signs that they've always had above the platform that tell you what train is next and what its final destination is. Then they're adding a lot more digital displays on platforms as well that will also tell you what trains are coming and where they are supposed to go. So they say you're still going to have three options. You just won't see it on those signs right above the tracks anymore.
4: That is News 7 reporter Tom Rousey. There is a new data breach to tell you about this morning. Montgomery County officials say the bank account information of more than 7,500 people was accidentally shared in a data breach caused by human error. County leaders say the information mostly belonged to retirees and some fire and rescue volunteers. They say it was included in an Excel spreadsheet sent to volunteer fire chiefs and department leaders during a payment processing update. Officials say names, addresses, bank account, and routing numbers were exposed, but there is currently no evidence that the information has been misused. The county says it quickly moved to delete the email from government accounts and notified the people who have been affected. Coming up on WTOP on this Saturday morning in Money News.
8: 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I'm John Werdahl.
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4: Traffic and weather on WTOP. Good morning, Steve Dresden.
14: And good morning, Ian. Let's head to Maryland and Montgomery County. We are dealing with a crash currently on the inner loop of the Capitol Beltway this after George Avenue. Pretty stacked up. Only a single lane does get you by, so stay to the right, not affecting the flow on the outer loop. Don't lose lane.

0: remains to remain open. Also, new incident being reported on the outer loop after the big curb and after you pass the 270 spur. Looks like it is contained to the right side, but not seeing much as far as delays are concerned. Staying in Maryland, we're going to be slow southbound on the BW Parkway. The crashes after Powder Mill Road block on a lane with minor delays. In the district, we did clear up the crash activity on the southbound side of DC 295 after Pennsylvania. Lanes are open with no delays. Avoid the malarkey and shenanigans that can come with fake payments, unsafe meetups, and endless haggling. 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I'm Steve Dresner. Your next traffic report coming up in less than 10 minutes.
1: A damp start to our Saturday. Here's the forecast from WTOP meteorologist Matt Rindy.
2: We will have a shower or two to start the day. Otherwise, it will be drying out with clouds breaking for some sunshine. A cooler afternoon with a high of just 63. Tonight, fairly cloudy with another shower on in the evening, and then a steadier rain late with a low of 60. We'll have periods of rain into tomorrow with a high of 65. Then drying again on Monday, partly sunny, warmer and less humid with a high of 75. Plenty of sunshine Tuesday, high 66. A little warmer Wednesday with sunshine and a high of 70. For WTOP, I'm meteorologist Matt Rindy.
1: Radar showing the heaviest concentration of storms and showers right now over northern Prince William County. Haymarket running towards Centerville. It is 59 in College Park, 56 in Fairfax, and 60 along the National Mall at 610. With Money News on WTOP, here's John Wardock.
3: Kramer's is marking a special milestone. The D.C. bookstore is celebrating its 50th anniversary this month. So what is the secret to five decades of success?
4: It's funny because I'm speaking about a business that's actually like 8 years older than me.
3: Kramer's owner, Steve Salas.
4: The business really has been able to withstand 50 years largely by staying true to the origins by which the brand and the business were conceived on.
3: And going beyond books, he says.
4: We don't just see it as a bookstore. We see it as a cultural hub. We see it as a place where people can engage over great conversation, delicious food, great books and literature, great retail. And really what it's been able to do is create a safe haven for so many that want to engage with the brand in a lot of different ways.
3: Kramer's plans to celebrate its 50th anniversary with a special event on October 22nd. John Wardock, WTOP News.
1: 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A closer look at Digger with Christian Toto of the Hollywood and Toto podcast is next. It's 6:11.
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1: It is 6:14. Thanks for spending some of your Saturday morning with us. I'm Ian Crawford, and Tom Cruise is trading in the Mission Impossible stunts for one of his strangest roles yet. He plays a billionaire oil tycoon in Digger, a dark comedy about an environmental catastrophe caused by Cruise's character.
16: Mr. President, 55 minutes ago, my company informed me of the explosion on our rig,
17: causing massive water displacement and triggering a tsunami.
16: Models estimate casualties in the hundreds of thousands.
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1: Film critic Christian Toto, host of the Hollywood in Toto podcast, joined us with his take on the flick.
19: I'm so glad to see Tom Cruise, who's a legitimately terrific actor, really just lose himself in a role like this. This is nothing like we've seen him before. He is fully invested in this Digger character, Digger Rockwell, and it's fascinating. And he's all in, and he's changed his appearance. And these are all the things you think you get an Oscar for. And he's wonderful. But the story itself is a complete mess. It's a black comedy. It's a satire for sure. And there are some laughs in the initial few scenes. And then the laughs dry up. And then it just becomes really screeching. And listen, John Goodman's one of my favorite character actors. He's the best of the best. And he shouts his entire performance. It's that kind of movie. I don't know what they were thinking. It certainly involves climate change. It pokes fun at people for using too much oil. All well and good and all interesting information. But the story is a mess. And there's a storytelling device here that's in play that's significant that I can't even go near. I don't want to mention it. I don't want to spoil things. You'd have to go in fresh and check it out. But it does not work, and it really cuts the whole main narrative out by the knees. So this is a misfire. You know, everyone's saying it's a big swing. Yes, it's a big swing. And yes, I like seeing Tom Cruise stretch as much as he's stretching here, but the results are disastrous.
20: Tom Cruise is probably the biggest movie star in the world. He's 64 years old now, really getting up there. Does this role suggest that we're going to start to see him in different movies than we have in the past?
19: You know, I don't know. He's already lined up Days of Thunder 2, which is more in the Tom Cruise mold. But he should be doing things like this. I have no problem with that. He's a wonderful actor. He can kind of disappear and not be the movie star. So I understand the impetus behind a decision like this. Listen, at some point, you're going to have to change the kind of roles that you're tackling. But, you know, he seems to be ageless. He looks amazing for his age. And we've seen action stars like Liam Neeson go into their 70s and still crack skulls. So I think he's still got that in him. But I also would love to see him stretch more. He's stretching a lot. It just doesn't really all work out.
20: Let's talk about another new one. Anne Hathaway stars in Verity, which is a psychological thriller based on the best-selling novel. What do you think about that one?
19: Listen, if you don't mind rolling your eyes through a movie and you're ready and willing to accept a potboiler and see twists that don't make a lot of sense, so that kind of rub you the wrong way, you'll be fine with Verity. It's a story about a young author played by Dota Johnson. She's going to be ghostwriting a famous author for her next novel. That's Anne Hathaway. Her character is very, very sick. She's incapacitated, so we need someone else to kind of keep those books coming. And things get complicated. There's a husband involved, and there's a possible flirtation there. So there's lots of juicy elements. Good actors all around, including Josh Hartnett as the husband character. So no problem there. It's just a little bit over the top. It's ripe. It's a potboiler. It's the kind of story you think, oh gosh. It almost reminded me of a Netflix TV show where you feel it's a guilty pleasure, but you keep hitting that next episode button because you can't stop. So if all that is for you, I'd say go with it. If you like the book, I think you'll enjoy it as well. But if you're looking for a smart, taut thriller that makes a lot of sense, Verity is not for you.
1: Film critic Christian Toto is host of the Hollywood in Toto podcast. Quick look at the top stories we're working on for you this morning at WTOP. Sources say the co-pilot of that Fly Dubai flight was an Omani national who had been flagged over extremist concerns by his own country's airlines. He attacked the pilot with an axe. What we are learning about the case of alleged rape of a Cornell University student by members of a fraternity over 2 years ago. Keep it here for full details on these stories in the minutes ahead. It's 6:18. Traffic and weather on WTOP and Steve Dressner.
0: We're going to go back to Maryland and Montgomery County. First up is the inner loop after George Avenue. Last report only, single right lane gets you by the crash activity. We're almost backed up to Connecticut Avenue on that inner loop. We're going to stay in Montgomery County, switch over to the outer loop right after the big curb in the 270 spur. Crash activity currently blocks a lane with minor delays. Otherwise, we're in pretty good shape on the Beltway in Prince George's County and over to the southbound side of the BW Parkway after Powder Mill Road. Also, crash activity currently blocking a lane with minor delays. For victims of drunk and drug driving, your grief is unique, but you're not alone. You always have a place at Man, so call the 24-hour victim helpline at 877-MADD-HELP or visit MAD.org. I'm Steve Dresner. Your next traffic report coming up in less than 10 minutes.
1: Your slightly soggy Saturday forecast from WTOP meteorologist Matt Rindy.
2: A frontal system is moving to the south of the area. It will lead to a shower or two to start the day, but we'll have clouds breaking for some sunshine. It's going to be a cooler afternoon with a high of 63. And then clouds return tonight with a shower around in the evening and then a steadier rain developing late. We'll have a low down to 60. And then that rain does continue into tomorrow. It'll be cloudy and cool with a high of 65. It does dry out again on Monday as high pressure builds back into the area. We'll have partly sunny skies. It'll be warmer and less humid with a high up to 75. Plenty of sun on Tuesday with a high of 66. And then on Wednesday, we'll have plenty of sun again with a high moving up to around 70. For WTOP, I'm meteorologist Matt Rindy.
1: Showers moving through northern Prince William County and heading toward the district. Another large concentration of storms across the Bay Bridge and heading on toward the eastern shore. It is 58 degrees in Georgetown and in Leesburg, 59 in Bowie, all brought to you by Gutter Helmet. 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
1: It's 6:22 and D.C.'s mosquitoes have a target on their backs. A new executive order signed by President Trump calls for a 90% cut in invasive mosquito populations by 2028. WTOP's Jimmy Alexander looks at whether science can actually make this happen.
24: Well, that's a bit of a complicated question.
25: And she should know, because Megan Fritz is an associate professor of entomology at the University of Maryland.
24: There are some species-specific approaches to management of some of the most dangerous or pesky mosquitoes mentioned in President Trump's order.
25: And some, Fritz said, could reach that 90% reduction goal.
24: One approach is called incompatible insect technique, or IIT.
25: Now, that method involves releasing male mosquitoes carrying a different strain of a naturally occurring bacterium called Wolbachia. Now, the idea is simple. When they mate with females in the wild, fewer viable eggs are produced.
24: Millions of Wolbachia-infected males get released into areas that are equivalent to, say, the size of 200 American football fields throughout a mosquito season.
25: But will they be gone for good?
24: You'd have to continue male releases to keep an area free of mosquitoes.
25: Jimmy Alexander, WTOP News.
1: The Potectors is a local club for kids who love animals, and aren't there a lot of those? 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
11: 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Steve Karish, WTOP News.
1: And World Animal Day is tomorrow. Hopefully the weather will dry out a little by Friday afternoon when Montgomery Parks formally unveils its first 18-hole disc golf course. The new course at the Northwest Branch Regional Park on Bonifant Road has been open to golfers for about a year, but this is Montgomery Park's chance to show off the course, which features several layouts to accommodate different level skills. The new course will be featuring a covered plaza pavilion with picnic tables and seating areas and bike racks and probably lots of lost discs. Sports on WTOP, brought to you by Amentum, delivering advanced solutions for space and defense. And here's Rob Woodfork.
6: The Capitals have high hopes for this new season, but when Ben Raby told me...
7: I would think the Capitals can kind of hit the ground running with relative ease to start the year.
6: I'm not sure anyone saw the Caps scoring their most goals in a season opener since 2021. It was a 5-2 beatdown of the defending Stanley Cup champions to kick off back-to-back road games against contenders. Alex Tuck scored his first two goals as a Capital in his first 15 minutes, Spencer Carberry.
8: Yeah, I mean, you can probably script it. I heard someone, I don't know who said it, but someone said something on the bench after his first two goals, like, we got you on a discount or something like that, and I had a pretty good chuckle. But yeah, I mean, anytime a player comes to a new organization, a new team, it's important. You want them to get off to a good start. And I thought he was outstanding tonight. I thought arguably the best player on the ice.
6: And we'll see what he does for an encore in Tampa in the second game of the back-to-back. Virginia Tech scored touchdowns on their first two possessions, but still lost the battle of 4-0 teams in Blacksburg, 35-33 to Pitt, after missing the potential winning 36-yard field goal to end a 16-play. A 60-yard drive as time expired. Navy has a noon Saturday kickoff at Air Force in search of their first road win of the season. More in Presto's picks on WTOP.com. The Commanders ruled out Jaden Daniels and Rashad White from Sunday's game against the Colts in London, while Terry McLaurin is questionable to play because of a hamstring that limited him at Friday's practice. Frankie Louvu and Chigga Okonkwo are set to return from a two-game absence. Rob Woodfork, WTOP Sports.
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0: Topping our traffic headlines, we're back to Montgomery County on the inner loop of the Capitol Beltway after George Avenue. It is still a single right lane getting by the crash activity. Delays are back to Connecticut Avenue. And then on the outer loop after the big curb and 270 spur, crash block in a lane also with minor delays. Staying in Maryland, the new crash now being reported northbound on the BW Parkway. This is just before you get to the Capitol Beltway. We do have a lane blocked, and staying in the general vicinity over on the southbound side of the parkway after Powder Mill Road, it's only a single lane getting by the crash. For victims of drunk and drug driving, your grief is unique, but you're not alone. 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I'm Steve Dresner. Your next traffic report coming up in less than 10 minutes.
1: Passing showers this morning, otherwise a cloudy day with a few sunny breaks late. Cooler, though, much cooler, with high temperatures only in the low to mid-60s. In Friendship Heights, some light rain, 57 degrees at 6:30.
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1: Good morning, I'm Ian Crawford. Pablo Rocco is our producer. Top story we're following for you this morning. The United Arab Emirates says the co-pilot of a Fly Dubai flight that nearly crashed with 182 people aboard attacked the captain with the cockpit's crash axe in what they are calling a terrorist attack. And for the first time, we are hearing from the captain of that flight, who describes in extraordinary detail the life and death battle in the cockpit of that Israeli-bound flight nearly crashed by the co-pilot. More from ABC's Tom Sufi Burridge.
15: The hero captain, describing in extraordinary detail that life and death battle in the cockpit after he was stabbed by the co-pilot, somehow finding the will to survive, saying he was trying to save himself but knew he couldn't let anyone else die. Lying in his hospital bed, his head bandaged, an oxygen tube in his nose. Captain Smit Mashar telling India's Prime Minister, quote, "When I was lying on the floor, I could feel that the aircraft was plunging. And I said to myself while I was getting beaten, this is the last push, Smit. Do it. The door is right there."
1: Sources say the co-pilot was suspended while in training with Oman Air in 2024 after the airline found he had adopted extremist views. We are getting a look at new records tied to the alleged sexual assault of a Cornell University fraternity, including evidence that was apparently never sent over to the district attorney's office. The case dates back to 2024, when the Cornell student said she was sexually assaulted by several members of a fraternity. Prosecutors initially declined to bring charges, but they have now reopened the case. The newly obtained records raise new questions about what police and prosecutors knew at the time and what evidence they may not have seen.
16: Inside the room at the Chi Phi fraternity house where a former Cornell University student alleges she was gang raped 2 years ago. The room strewn with garbage, discarded furniture, and a poster of a sorority class and a fentanyl test strip. The video obtained by ABC News was taken after Cornell suspended the frat.
1: That is ABC investigative reporter Aaron Katursky. It is 6:32. Authorities have released body cam footage of the moment Luigi Mancioni was captured at a McDonald's in Altoona, Pennsylvania in late 2024. The Maryland native was on the run following the shooting death of United Healthcare CEO Brian Thompson in Midtown Manhattan. Here's ABC's Whit Johnson.
2: Mangione placed into a patrol car, then walked into the police station. Inside, Mangione strip searched, complying with orders.
17: Do you have an emergency contact? No.
2: Later, kneeling on a bench as his ankles are shackled and he's handcuffed. One officer rummaging through his backpack again, this time finding a gun.
18: There's a weapon. So, you want me to clear it?
2: Authorities would eventually determine is the weapon that killed Thompson.
1: Mangione pleaded guilty in August to charges of stalking that resulted in death in federal court in August. He will be sentenced in December. It is 6:34. Election 2026 on WTOP. Election Day is a month from today, and President Trump is on the campaign trail trying to rally Republican voters ahead of that November 3rd vote, telling a rally in Mobile, Alabama last night that they cannot let Democrats take control of Congress.
19: If they win the midterms, they will do everything possible to open up those borders and screw up our country and do it again, and we're not going to let that happen.
1: The latest polling shows Americans are not happy with Trump's handling of the economy and gas prices. ABC News political director Avery Harper says that may be one reason why the president is avoiding midterm campaigning in states with the most competitive races.
20: While President Trump is great at mobilizing those who already support him, many of these Republicans in competitive states and battleground districts, they need to be able to not only turn out Republicans who are already with the president, but independents and perhaps disaffected Democrats as well. And given the president's low approval numbers, that is a challenge.
1: President Trump will campaign in Ohio today, where there's a tight race that could have a huge impact on which party controls the Senate following the midterms. WTOP's Mitchell Miller has Today on the Hill.
21: Among the candidates the president will be touting is Republican Senator John Husted. Husted is in a political battle with a former senator, Democrat Sherrod Brown, a Republican who led the Senate campaign arm during the last election cycle. Montana Senator Steve Daines noted this election has similarities to 2006, when an unpopular war and high gas prices contributed to a Senate flip, with Democrats picking up six seats.
22: That was a night, by the way, we lost some redder states. That's when Sherrod Brown won in Ohio.
21: Daines speaking this week at the Grand Strategy Summit. He also noted issues with polling, pointing out that Maine Republican Senator Susan Collins was reelected in 2020, though polls showed her trailing during the campaign. On Capitol Hill, Mitchell Miller, WTOP News.
1: Meantime, Fox's Deborah Valentine reports a federal judge has dismissed a case accusing a Jamaican national of voting illegally in the United States.
23: Miami-based U.S. District Judge David Leibowitz found the law criminalizing non-citizen voting was unconstitutional. The decision is a blow to the Trump administration's campaign against alleged election fraud ahead of the midterm elections. The ruling by Judge Leibowitz, appointed under Democratic President Joe Biden, applies only to the case of Chelsea Cox. She was charged in October 2025 with illegally voting in the 2020 election. Leibowitz wrote that under the U.S. Constitution, only states can set voter qualifications, not Congress. Cox entered the U.S. as a tourist in 1999. She remained after her visa expired, according to a court document. Deborah Valentine, Fox News.
1: Just ahead in Money News.
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1: It's 6:38. Traffic and weather on WTOP. Driving through the drops with Steve Dressner.
0: Back to Maryland and Montgomery County. We're stacked up on the inner loop of the Capitol Beltway. Crashes after the Georgia Avenue exit. And we only have a single right lane getting you by. And not too far from that location, over on the outer loop after the big curb and the 270 spur. Crash currently blocking a lane, so we are finding it slow onto the big curb. Staying in Maryland. Traffic moving also quite slowly on the southbound side of the BW Parkway. Crash being reported after Powder Mill Road. At last report, a single lane does get you by. Northbound side of the parkway after you get to the Capitol Beltway. Earlier, crash activity cleared. Travel lanes currently open. Let's head to Virginia. Do use caution traveling on the Georgetown Pike right at Potomac River Road. You're under police direction. And traffic moving quite slowly. This crash does involve a down utility pole. For victims of drunk and drug driving, your grief is unique, but you're not alone. You always have a place at MAD, so call the 24-hour victim helpline at 877-MADD-HELP or visit MAD.org. I'm Steve Dresner. Your next traffic report coming up in less than 10 minutes.
1: 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Here's WTOP meteorologist Matt Brindy.
3: There will be a shower or two around for the morning hours, but it is going to be a cooler day with clouds breaking for some sunshine. We'll have a high up to 63, and then tonight it'll be mostly cloudy. We'll have a shower around in the evening with a steadier rain developing late, low down to 60. And then tomorrow it'll be cloudy with periods of rain and a high of 65. Drying out again on Monday, partly sunny, warmer, and less humid. We'll have a high of 75, and then plenty of sunshine on Tuesday with a high of 66. A pleasant day Wednesday with plenty of sun and a high of 70. For WTOP, I'm meteorologist Matt Rindy.
1: The heaviest concentration of showers on the radar from the district back through Annandale and Burke, and then back through parts of northern Prince William County. It's 55 degrees in Manassas, 61 in Frederick, 59 at Metro Center at 640. Good Monday news on WTOP. Here's John Wardock.
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4: As a hiring manager, you know, you want to make sure that you're clear and concise with the actual positions that you have and what the perks and the benefits are of that position.
28: According to a Robert Half survey, 57% of employers in the D.C. area say transparency helped attract better candidates, along with perks like flexible hours, commuter benefits, free meals, and a 401k match. And Barnett says make sure you are very clear about the salary.
4: If you're not putting the full compensation package on there, give a good range so people can identify if that's in their range.
28: John Wardock, WTOP News.
1: It's 641.
5: Washington's Episcopal bishop, who gained national attention for challenging President Trump to his face, has announced plans to step down. Bishop Marion Edgar Buddy says it's time for the Diocese of Washington to begin choosing its next leader, although she'll remain in the job during that process. Buddy has served as bishop since 2011 and was the first woman elected to that role. She gained national attention for her criticism of President Trump, most notably during a prayer service marking the start of his second term.
6: There are gay, lesbian, and transgender children in Democratic, Republican, and independent families, some who fear for their lives. And the people, they may not be citizens or have the proper documentation. The vast majority of immigrants are not criminals. I ask you to have mercy, Mr. President, on those in our communities whose children fear that their parents will be taken away.
5: Buddy will remain bishop for now and plans to leave that post in 2028.
1: That is WTOP's Nick Iannelli. The family of Renee Good, who was fatally shot by an ICE officer in Minneapolis in January. He's filed several lawsuits in response to the shooting. The family says now is the time for accountability.
7: Good was shot and killed in her car by ICE officer Jonathan Ross as she protested ICE operations in the city. The government initially calling her a domestic terrorist, arguing Good tried to run over the officer before he shot her. The family denying that. One lawsuit now claiming wrongful death. The other specifically naming top administration officials alongside that ICE agent.
1: That's ABC's Matt Rivers. 6:43. Every weekend we bring you Saturday Steals from digital expert Kim Komando. Today, Kim highlights some affordable deals that can make the most of your next hotel stay.
8: Kim Komando here with your Saturday Steals. And if you're traveling, here are some great tips. First, that flat screen monitor bolted to the wall is a free second monitor. A lot of people don't know this, but most hotel TVs have an open HDMI port on the side or in the back. So if you have an HDMI cable and an adapter if your laptop needs one, each one costs only around $13, you can plug in, hit input or source, and then your desktop shows on the big screen. That's pretty sweet. Second, test every lock. Deadbolt, slider, mine failed last weekend in Jackson Hole. Now, a broken lock gets you a new room, but for backup, a portable door lock costs around $15 and wedges any hinged door shut from the inside. Now, if you want to go further, portable travel safe costs around $21. It's slash resistant with a steel cable that you loop around a closet rod. 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
1: Coming up on WTOP, a closer look at the extra budget pressure that high fuel prices are causing for area schools. That and more news in 90 seconds.
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1: 6:46 Saturday morning. Glad we could get together. I'm Ian Crawford. We have been telling you that some Northern Virginia school systems are spending thousands more on gas this fall than they expected as prices rise because of the U.S. war with Iran. But what does that extra spending mean for their bottom line? And are other school programs at risk of being cut because of those gas prices? WTOP Scott Gelman's been looking into this. He joined Sean and Ann to discuss how much more expensive it is for school systems to get their diesel fuel these days.
26: It's significantly more, and this is important in the context of the increase in gas prices, as you mentioned there at the top, but they're not paying the prices that the general public pays. That's because they're getting gas through essentially county agreements at the county levels, buying it and then giving it out to all of the county vehicles. But the bottom line here is when you talk about the amount of money that's being spent, Loudoun County, for one, paid $35,000 more last week for its school diesel fuel for its buses than it did the first week of school alone. Fairfax Schools tells us that they paid $1.23 more per gallon in the middle of this month, September, than they did in July. In Prince William County, looking at the overall change in prices from earlier this summer to where we are now, they estimate that they spent over $83,000 extra just in the first month of school alone because of the rise in gas prices. Obviously, those are not small numbers, and a lot of school systems around here have budget constraints that they've been dealing with for several years now.
2: Okay, Scott, so those are significant costs being laid out now. So what does that mean for the bottom line and any other programs at risk here?
26: And they're going back to the drawing board and figuring that out. I spoke to Scott Davies, transportation director for Loudoun County Schools. Here's what he said about having to absorb some of those possible increased costs.
15: We generally try to cut things that will not impact the students. So other, you know, maybe buying fewer buses, things like that.
26: So buying fewer new buses is a possibility in Loudoun County as a result of all of this. Now, Fairfax schools say that if there is a budget shortage, they would have to be balanced against the overall budget. If not, reserve funding would have to be used, and much of the same for Prince William County. There, school officials saying that there would be supplemental funding that would have to be reallocated from another area of the budget to account for the increase in gas prices, and again, the increase overall that these school systems are having to pay for the same trips that they've been taking for years now on these school bus routes to and from class.
16: So we are approaching the start of another budget cycle. Is there anything these districts are planning to do differently down the road?
26: Yes, Sean, it's better planning, and the reason for that is because now there's a clearer picture of what the increased costs actually are going to be. Here again, Scott Davies, Loudoun County Schools Transportation Director, talking about the planning process, given what he knows now.
15: Our rates are lower, however, they do follow the same market-based trends, though. So whatever we estimated in September of last year obviously is not what we are actually paying this year.
26: It was around this time last year that school systems were putting together the beginning drafts of their budget proposals for what would become this fall. Obviously, those projections were off, and now they're going to be using these current rising prices to ultimately budget for next year so that they don't find themselves in this situation again.
1: That is WTOP Scott Gelman. Traffic and weather on WTOP and Steve Dressner.
0: Back to Maryland and Montgomery County, over on the outer loop of the Capitol Beltway, just after the big curb and 270 spur. Crash activity blocking a lane with minor delays, and on the inner loop after the Georgia Avenue exit, it is still a single right lane getting by the crash. This incident also involves a fuel spill, so it's going to be slow on the inner loop for quite some time as they try to clean up that spill. Over on the southbound side of the BW Parkway by Powder Mill Road, crash activity clear. Lanes are open with no delays. New crash now being reported on the southbound side of the parkway down near the 50 split. It is contained to the right side of the roadway. In Virginia, the crash activity slowing things down both directions on the Georgetown Pike. This is right in the area of Potomac River Road. You're under police direction. Reports say we also do have a down utility pole in this area. May want to avoid the area if possible as they deal with the situation, trying to get a few more lanes open. And traffic's brought to you by Silver Diner. 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I'm Steve Dresner. Your next traffic report coming up in less than 10 minutes.
1: The forecast from WTOP meteorologist Matt Rindy.
3: We will have a shower or two to start the day. Otherwise, it'll be cooler with clouds breaking for some sunshine and a high of 63 for tonight. It'll be mostly cloudy. We'll have a shower run in the evening and then a steadier rain developing late with a low down to 60. Periods of rain tomorrow with a high up to 65. For WTOP, I'm meteorologist Matt Rindy.
1: That string of showers still from the district southwestward through Annandale and Burke and back into northern Prince William County. It is 60 degrees in Upper Marlboro, 57 in Woodridge, 59 in the nation's capital. 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
1: At 6:53, the FBI workforce has been given a report about the Bureau's past missteps.
21: FBI employees have something new to read. It's called the Patel Report, after Director Kash Patel, a classified report examining what the FBI says are chapters from its storied history where it fell short. The AP learned of the report through an internal message, and while it's unclear just what episodes are mentioned, the report's very existence is in line with Patel's criticism of his predecessors and agents. He says politicized the Bureau, like those who investigated President Trump. During his confirmation hearing last year, Patel pledged he would not seek retribution.
22: I have no interest, no desire, and will not, if confirmed, go backwards.
21: Yet the report bearing his name says, quote, "The Patel Report looks backward because accountability demands it." Sagar Magani, Washington.
23: I'm Larry Magid with the Connect Safely Report. I have mixed feelings about the voluntary agreement signed by President Trump and the leaders of the AI industry. On one hand, I get it why they're avoiding strict regulations, allowing companies to police themselves. But we have seen that movie before, especially with social media, and I don't think it worked out that well. It is true that technology moves a lot faster than government, and any regulations have to be thoughtful and broad, so as not to micromanage the technology and stifle innovation. But AI is potentially too dangerous to allow the companies to police themselves. Governments around the world and international bodies have a stake in this, and Congress does need to act, albeit very thoughtfully. I have more on this at connectsafely.org/radio. With the Connect Safely Report, I'm Larry Magid.
1: 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And here's Rob Woodfork.
27: The Capitals stunned the defending champs in their own building to open their season. 5-2 winners over the Carolina Hurricanes. The Caps' new collection of forwards was led by Alex Tuch, who scored his first two goals as a Capital in the opening period, telling Monumental Network.
28: Honestly, I just get that we had the 2 points tonight. I thought it was a great team win. I thought we came out, we played really well. We buried our opportunities, but I thought PK was strong. I thought we just played a really solid 60 minutes. Even when they brought the energy, we were able to, just keep them out of the net. And that was led by the way of LT, so he was awesome tonight.
27: LT is in Logan Thompson, who had 31 saves in net. And Alex Ovechkin had an assist in game one of his 22nd season to pull within four of Nicholas Backstrom's franchise record. Quick turnaround to the 7 p.m. faceoff in Tampa Bay. The Commanders made what I believe is the prudent move and ruled Jaden Daniels out of Sunday morning's game against the Colts in London. But Dan Quinn said just by Jaden traveling and practicing,
29: that's a huge positive step for us and for him. We'll assess where we are next week when he gets a full week of practice all the way through. But it's typical of him, like working incredibly hard to get back, doing everything that he can behind the scenes to go do that as fast as he can. So he is a true competitor on and off the field.
27: But joining Jaden off the field Sunday, his old Arizona State teammate Rashad White and maybe Terry McLaurin, who after two healthy days of practice was limited Friday and questionable to play against his hometown team Sunday. Virginia Tech blew an early 14-0 lead at home, and Pitt hands the Hokies their first loss of the season in a 35-33 thriller. Rob Woodfork, WTOP Sports.
1: 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Traffic and weather in 60 seconds.
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0: We're back to Maryland and Montgomery County, topping our traffic headlines. The crash activities on the inner loop after Georgia Avenue. It is still a single right lane getting by. It also involves a fuel spill. Currently, we have delays all the way back to Connecticut Avenue over on the outer loop after the big curb heading towards a 270 spur. Crash activity currently in the current clearing stages, though. Unfortunately, we still have a lane blocked with minor delays. 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I'm Steve Dresner. Your next traffic report coming up in 10 minutes.
1: The forecast from WTOP meteorologist Matt Rindy.
3: There'll be a shower round to start the day. Otherwise, we're looking at cooler weather with clouds breaking for some sunshine and a high of 63. Another shower round tonight and then a steady rain developing late with a low down to 60. Tomorrow will be mainly cloudy with periods of rain and a high of 65. For WTOP, I'm meteorologist Matt Rindy.
1: Light rain showers here and there. It is 57 degrees in Friendship Heights.
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1: Good morning, I'm Ian Crawford. Coming up...
6: Did Fairfax County Schools start the year in a hiring freeze? I'm Scott Gelman.
7: Should teachers be staffing school weapon scanners? I'm Tamika Cody.
1: D.C. water customers are about to pay more. Getting around on Metro could soon be a little easier with a little signage. Some, however, would disagree. Three people are injured by gunfire in the district overnight. The Caps open the NHL season by thumping the defending Stanley Cup champion Carolina Hurricanes in Carolina. 7 o'clock.
8: From ABC News, I'm Chuck Severson. Good morning. Senior intelligence and law enforcement officials say the Fly Dubai co-pilot who allegedly attacked the Tel Aviv flight's captain with an axe and apparently tried to crash the plane had been suspended by Oman Air after being identified as a security risk. The captain, hailed as a hero, is speaking out. ABC's Alex Stone.
9: Sources familiar with the investigation identified the suspected attacker as 29-year-old Hammam al-Hammami. Sources say while he was working as a co-pilot trainee for Oman Air in 2024, he was found to be in possession of extremist materials. He was allowed to continue working for the airline, but in an administrative role.
8: President Trump speaking about inflation and the Iran war being blamed for it at a rally in Mobile, Alabama last night.
10: As soon as it's going to end very soon, probably right after the election, but as soon as it does end, oil prices will come tumbling down.
8: Member countries of the Group of Seven agree to release 100 million barrels of diesel fuel and crude oil from reserve stock over 4 months, says French President Macron. Trump says more Americans are working than ever before. On the latest monthly Labor Department surveys, ABC News Chief White House Correspondent Mary Bruce.
11: Only 29,000 jobs added in September, less than half of what was expected. Unemployment ticking up to 4.2%. And Americans' paychecks are not keeping up with inflation. On top of that, interest rates for a 30-year mortgage are now at 7.5%. That's a big jump from just a year ago.
8: South Korea military officials confirm North Korea fired another missile into the East Sea today. Family of Renee Good, who was fatally shot by an ICE officer in Minneapolis in January, filing lawsuits against the officer and top administration officials. An ABC News analysis of verified video shows Good could be seen turning her car's steering wheel to the right away from the ICE agent, and that is what one of the lawsuits claims. 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
4: It is 7:02 on Saturday, October 3rd. 57 degrees right now. Rain tapering off with temperatures today in the low to mid 60s. Good morning to you. I'm Alan Etter. The top local stories are following this hour. Some Fairfax County families worrying their kids' teacher may leave because they're on an hourly contract instead of being a full-time employee. WTOP's Scott Gelman tells us while some are calling it the result of a hiring freeze, the superintendent there says it's part of a staffing change that happens every fall.
12: Ashley Martin's son has a fourth grade teacher. She says was hired with the impression she'd be a full-time employee. But weeks into the school year, she's still an hourly one without access to benefits.
13: I know a lot of parents like myself have been really stressed out and concerned that we're going to lose credentialed teachers who aren't receiving full pay.
12: Some people are calling it the result of a hiring freeze, with Fairfax County only hiring teachers already full-time in the district. Superintendent Michelle Reed, though, says that's not exactly the case.
14: We have been hiring external candidates. If there are positions we have no one internally credentialed or licensed for.
12: Early in the fall, she says changes have to be made at schools where there are more or fewer kids than expected.
14: We had, in some cases, if you will, a whole

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1: Winner goes off, that student is sent for a second screening. Teacher's main concern? What happens before security takes over? Fairfax County Federation of Teachers President Emily Vanderhoff says teachers shouldn't be put in that position.
2: They believe that it should be a person with a safety and security job who is, you know, right at the front of that duty.
1: Vanderhoff says teachers worry about what could happen if an alert involves an actual weapon. Fairfax County Public Schools says it won't comment further until the dispute with the union is resolved. The district says student safety remains a top priority. Tamika Cody, WTOP News.
3: 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Rates are increasing by about 6%, raising the average residential bill by about $9 a month, from roughly $147 to $156. DC Water says the increase will help fund major infrastructure projects, including pipe replacements, lead service line removal, and upgrades to sewer and treatment systems. The utility also points to customer assistance programs for residents who might have trouble paying their bills. 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Metro is redesigning station signage in an effort to make the experience more consistent, destination-focused, and useful for app-guided riders. 7 News reporter Tom Rousey, who's been covering the story, shares his general impression.
4: If you're a local who has used the system for years, it might not make it easier because in some cases they're actually removing things like, hey, if you get off this exit, you'll be at this intersection, and they're putting destinations instead, like this is for the Air and Space Museum. So it might make you, at least at first, do a double take. Well, is that the exit I want? Definitely, if you're not familiar or you don't often use the system, whether you're a tourist or just somebody local who only uses it once in a while, I think it could be very helpful, particularly if you use an app, because what they're going to start doing, they've already done this at a few stations, but they're going to letter the exits throughout the system. So if there's multiple exits, your app that you use to plan your trip will say, okay, go to, for example, L'Enfant Plaza and take exit C. And then there will be a lot of signs geared towards getting you to exit C.
3: One source of controversy is signs on walls over the tracks will no longer display the destination of the train. Metro says this is a cost-saving measure, as destinations are subject to change. Two shooting incidents in the district overnight have left 3 people injured, including a teenager. Just after 7 p.m., officers responded to 7th and N Streets Northwest, where they found a teenage boy suffering from a gunshot wound. Police say the boy was conscious and breathing when first responders got there. No arrests have been made. About an hour earlier, officers were called to F Street near 15th Northeast for another shooting. 2 adult men were found at that scene with gunshot wounds, both also conscious and breathing when police got there. The incidents remain under investigation. Anybody with information is urged to contact DC police. Coming up on WTOP and Money News:
5: 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I'm John Werdahl.
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3: Out to the roads we go with Steve Dresner.
12: Good morning, Alan Etter. Let's head out to Maryland, back to Montgomery County. We're certainly jammed up on the inner loop of the Capitol Beltway. The crash and fuel spill is after George Avenue, and it's still a single right lane getting by. Delays are almost back to Connecticut Avenue. Outer loop all clear, especially the incident after the big curb and the 270 spur. Lanes are open with no delays. We're good to go along the Beltway in Prince George's County. No incidents on 95 or the BW Parkway.

0: between the two beltways, all quiet along the 270 corridor and Route 50 from the beltway, heading eastbound out to the Chesapeake Bay Bridge, traveling incident-free. But if you are getting off the eastbound span right before the exit for Stevensville, crash activity currently blocking the right lane with minor delays. 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I'm Steve Dresner. Your next traffic report coming up in less than 10 minutes.
1: All right, Steve, let's get the latest on our weekend weather forecast. This drizzle should be moving out any time now, as we hear from WTOP meteorologist Matt Rindy.
2: A frontal system is moving to the south of the area. It will lead to a shower or two to start the day, but we'll have clouds breaking for some sunshine. It's going to be a cooler afternoon with a high of 63. And then clouds return tonight with a shower around in the evening and then a steadier rain developing late. We'll have a low down to 60, and then that rain does continue into tomorrow. It'll be cloudy and cool with a high of 65. It does dry out again on Monday as high pressure builds back into the area. We'll have partly sunny skies. It'll be warmer and less humid with a high up to 75. Plenty of sun on Tuesday with a high of 66. And then on Wednesday, we'll have plenty of sun again with a high moving up to around 70. For WTOP, I'm meteorologist Matt Rindy.
1: 56 degrees right now in Gaithersburg, 57 in Arlington, 58 degrees in Lanham. We have money news now on WTOP with John Wardock.
3: The nor'easter that battered parts of the East Coast serves as a good reminder for D.C. area homeowners. Are you ready for the next big storm?
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4: You need flood insurance for that. That is a separate thing. And so you want to go investigate whether you can get flood insurance through the national program, or in some cases, there are some third-party insurers that offer flood insurance.
3: And when reviewing your homeowner's insurance, she says make sure you check something else.
4: The other thing to think about in the D.C. area is part of your homeowner's insurance policy is called loss of use. This is the part of your homeowner's insurance that might also not have kept pace with the cost of rent in your area.
3: So get that up to date, too.
4: Whatever that loss of use coverage is, if you can increase it to keep pace with what rents are, that would be a smart thing to do right now.
3: John Wardock, WTOP News.
1: 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Coming up, President Trump wants to take a bite out of D.C.'s mosquito problem. What's behind that push, and could it actually work? 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
1: It's 7:14. Good morning. I'm Alan Etter. Thanks for being with us. Well, the Commanders getting ready to take on the Colts tomorrow. They're in London, by the way. That's going to take place at 9:30 tomorrow morning. That's our time. About 6 hours ahead of us right now is a guy by the name of Ted Abella, Tailgate Ted, as he's known. He's a co-host of the DMV Mess Hall podcast. Hey, Ted, thanks for being with us this morning.
12: Well, I appreciate you having me on, Alan. How are you?
1: Doing okay. Thank you very much. Let me get this music potted down here. So you've been holding a series of rallies all around the city. Tell us what the atmosphere is like over there.
12: It's been amazing. There's burgundy and gold all over London. Everywhere you look, on top of the double-decker buses, in the cabs everywhere. Last night, we had over 500 people on a cruise on the Thames River. Everybody wearing their favorite Washington gear. And right now, I'm standing outside the Team Fan Fest. And there are thousands, and that's not an exaggeration, thousands of Commanders fans, Washington fans, inside this place. And they've been there since 10 a.m. London time.
1: That's crazy. It wouldn't seem like there'd be a whole lot of Washington Commanders fans in London. What's behind all that?
12: This fan base travels well. For the longest time, there have been a ton of supporters of the Burgundy and Gold, but Northwest Stadium hasn't been the most fun place to watch a game until this new ownership group took over. So a lot of our fans just traveled to go to better venues. And then to come back to London, since we haven't been here since 2016, people have been eager to do this. And believe it or not, the Commanders, Washington, they have a lot of fans overseas. I've met a bunch from Scotland, from Germany. There's a lot of U.S. military members that are traveling overseas that come to this game because it's their team to see. So Washington's well represented out here in the U.K.
1: Yeah, that's amazing to know. What's your prediction on the game tomorrow?
12: My prediction's a Washington win. I'm not too sure how close it's going to be, but I'm predicting a Washington win. Marcus Mariota showed us what he could do last week. That defense had three great turnovers when it counted. And the Indianapolis Colts, they've got the 30th ranked defense, I believe, in the NFL. So they don't scare me as much as the team making some mistakes scares me.
1: Mariota's been doing a pretty good job filling in. Anybody talking about the injury to our franchise player, Jaden Daniels?
12: I think a majority of the fans here are in consensus that they're happy that Jaden's not playing. Everybody wanted him to wait at least another week back home against the Giants, especially after they saw how bulky that brace was. So you could almost kind of get a big sigh of relief all across London when we heard that Jaden was not going to be playing this weekend.
1: Tell us, so what we understand is that our former owner, Dan Snyder, lives in your vicinity now. Any talk about him possibly showing up at the game?
12: There is actually an X account that is the Snyder Yacht Tracker that has been tracking where his yacht is located. Yeah. And last we checked, it is nowhere near London right now.
1: Well, I don't know. That's kind of a dirty word to talk about in this town about Dan Snyder. What happens if he does show up?
12: Oh, he's going to have to pay for a ticket just like all of us. So, and he'll probably get booed louder than a Cowboys fan gets booed when we see him.
1: Oh, goodness. Well, all right. Well, we'll be watching. This is Ted Abella, Tailgate Ted, as he's known here. On the Commanders game tomorrow at in London. Thanks a lot, Ted.
12: Oh, thank you, Al, for having me.
1: Have a great day. Here's a quick look at the top stories we're working on at WTOP. For the first time, the Kennedy Center honors will be held at a venue that is not the Kennedy Center. A co-pilot accused of stabbing the captain of a Fly Dubai flight, sending the plane into a terrifying nosedive, has previously been flagged as a security concern for alleged radical views. Keep it here on WTOP to learn more about these stories and much more in the minutes ahead. At 7:18, we have traffic and weather together and Steve Dresner in the traffic center.
0: Let's head back to Maryland and Montgomery County. Inner loop of the Capitol Beltway moving slightly better. Looks like we're getting another lane open, two lanes open to the right now. After George Avenue, the crash activity plus a fuel spill slowing things down. We're seeing delays almost back to Connecticut Avenue on the inner loop of the Capitol Beltway. Pretty quiet on the Beltway over in Prince George's County, but over on the southbound side of the BW Parkway, coming down right before you get to the 50 split, Crash activity currently is a lane blocked with minor delays. In the district, good to go on the 395-695 freeway. All clear at DC 295 and I-295, and currently no issues inside the 3rd Street Tunnel. 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It's not too late to sponsor over 1,000 kids that have been waiting over a year to be sponsored. Can end their wait today by texting the word radio to 83393. I'm Steve Drisner. Your next traffic report coming up in less than 10 minutes.
1: Latest information we have is this drizzle is going to be making its way out of here shortly. Get the latest on the weekend weather forecast from WTOP meteorologist Matt Rindy.
2: A frontal system moving to our south is going to lead to a shower or two to start the day, but overall we're going to have a dry day with clouds breaking for some sunshine. It is going to be a much cooler day with a high of 63. And then clouds will build back into the area tonight with a passing shower in the evening and then a steadier rain developing late, low dipping down to 60. Then tomorrow is going to be cloudy on the cooler side with periods of rain. We'll have a high of 65. Warming up again on Monday with sunshine returning. We'll have lower humidity and a high moving up to 75. And then cooler weather again on Tuesday, but there will be plenty of sunshine with a high of 66. And then just a touch warmer on Wednesday. Still plenty of sun with a high of 70. For WTOP, I'm meteorologist Matt Rindy.
1: 58 degrees now outside the WTOP studios. 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Coming up on WTOP, the latest on the White House plans to reduce the mosquito population in Washington. 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
1: Good morning. It's 722. Two men from D.C. are charged in the August shooting death of 23-year-old Xavier Fogle in Northwest. Prosecutors say surveillance video shows 48-year-old Henry Buchanan confronting Fogle after spotting him pulling out a car door handle, then calling 46-year-old Charles Jenkins. Investigators allege Jenkins provided Buchanan with a gun. Buchanan chased Fogle into the 2600 block of 15th Street Northwest and then shot him. Both men are charged with first-degree murder while armed and being held with pending an October 19th court hearing. President Trump has talked for years about draining the swamp. Now a new executive order is taking aim at it literally. The goal to cut D.C.'s invasive mosquito population by 90% by 2028. WTOP's Jimmy Alexander is finding out whether the plan is a pipe dream or a real possibility.
20: There is some scientific evidence to support the target reduction of some of the species that were mentioned in President Trump's order.
21: Megan Fritz is an associate professor of entomology at the University of Maryland, and she says one method has already been used in places like Fresno, California, and Miami, Florida.
20: Large-scale releases of males that are infected with Wolbachia can lead to suppression of overall the populations of those species.
21: Wolbachia is a bacterium found naturally in many insects, and the good news is it doesn't infect humans. Now, to be clear, when those infected males mate with females, fewer viable eggs are produced.
20: When that population suppression happens, it also lowers the risk of disease transmission.
21: Like the West Nile virus. Jimmy Alexander, WTOP News.
1: Tomorrow is World Animal Day, and it's also the day of the traditional blessing of the animals at houses of worship around the globe. WTOP's Steve Karish tells us about one local group that's all about, in their words, kids changing the world through kindness, starting with animals.
18: The Pawtectors is a Northern Virginia-based club, and this year, they're ambassadors for World Animal Day.
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18: Debbie Henry is CEO, the Chief Experience Officer. This month's activity is tied to the traditional blessing of the animals. Kids fill out a blessing certificate at home and then bring them to animals in a shelter. 10-year-old Amara is one of its most enthusiastic participants.
22: Yeah, there was an animal shelter in Fairfax, and they just got some new animals. So I thought it would be nice to make some blessings for the animals and hope they get new homes.
18: For more on the Pawtectors or World Animal Day, there's links at WTOP.com. 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
23: Sports at 25 and 55, brought to you by Amentum, solving what's next for the intelligence community.
24: The Capitals have high hopes for this new season, but when Ben Raby told me...
25: I would think the Capitals can kind of hit the ground running with relative ease to start the year.
24: I'm not sure anyone saw the Caps scoring their most goals in a season opener since 2021. It was a 5-2 beatdown of the defending Stanley Cup champions to kick off back-to-back road games against contenders. Alex Tuch scored his first two goals as a Capital in his first 15 minutes, Spencer Carberry.
26: Yeah, I mean, you can probably script it. I heard someone, I don't know who said it, but someone said something on the bench after his first two goals of like, we got you on a discount or something like that. And I had a pretty good chuckle. But yeah, I mean, anytime a player comes to a new organization, a new team, it's important. You want them to get off to a good start. And I thought he was outstanding tonight. I thought arguably the best player on the ice.
24: And we'll see what he does for an encore in Tampa in the second game of the back-to-back. Virginia Tech scored touchdowns on their first two possessions, but still lost the battle of 4-0 teams in Blacksburg, 35-33 to Pitt after missing the potential winning 36-yard field goal to end a 16-play, 60-yard drive as time expired. Navy has a noon Saturday kickoff at Air Force in search of their first road win of the season. More in Presto's picks on WTOP.com. The Commanders ruled out Jaden Daniels and Rashad White from Sunday's game against the Colts in London, while Terry McLaurin is questionable to play because of a hamstring that limited him at Friday's practice. Frankie Luvu and Chig Okonkwo are set to return from a two-game absence. Rob Woodfork, WTOP Sports.
1: Coming up after traffic and weather, for the first time ever, the Kennedy Center honors won't be held at the Kennedy Center amid a tug of war over putting Donald Trump's name on the building. It's 727.
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1: Let's get you out on the roads now. Got a couple of problems already this morning, Steve Dresner.
0: Tapping our traffic headlines, we're back to Maryland and Montgomery County. We're still very slow on the inner loop of the Capitol Beltway. Crash cleanup continues after George Avenue. It includes a fuel spill. Only a single right lane gets you by. Delays are back to the area of Connecticut Avenue. Staying in Maryland, South Bend over on the BW Parkway, right by the 50 split, we do have a lane block for the crash. And in Virginia, new crash now being reported in the Lorton area on southbound 95, right before you get to the Occoquan. Again, crash activity currently with a lane blocked, and we are finding minor delays. 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There are thousands of kids who've been waiting over a year to be sponsored. You can end their wait today by texting the word radio to 83393. I'm Steve Dresner. Your next traffic report coming up in less than 10 minutes.
1: All right, Steve, the drizzle that we've had pretty much all morning here should be pushing off in the next couple of hours or so, giving way to cloudy skies. Still, maybe the sun will pop through here and there. We expect temperatures in the 60s today, low to mid-60s, as a matter of fact. Right now, 57 degrees in Sterling, 59 in Oxon Hill, and 60 degrees at the Wharf. It's the Southwest DC waterfront at 7:30.
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1: Good morning to you. I'm Alan Etter. Pablo Rocco is our producer this morning. The top stories are following for you right now. For the first time in its history, the Kennedy Center honors will be held somewhere other than the Kennedy Center.
3: They'll be at Washington's Capital One Arena instead of the iconic riverfront Kennedy Center itself, with the fight over its name still brewing.
4: The Trump Kennedy Center, I mean...
3: That was the president hosting Kennedy last Center. Year's awards. His hand-picked center board voted last month to close the venue after a federal judge refused to let it add the president's name to the building. Among last year's honorees...
5: Yo, Adrian, it's me, Rocky.
3: Trump favorite Sylvester Stallone. And KISS. This year's winners will be announced later, and the event will be December 7th. Sagar Meghani, Washington.
1: Meantime, President Trump is hitting the campaign trail again today, this time in Ohio. It's a state where a Republican senator is trying to fend off a well-known Democratic challenger. WTOP's Mitchell Miller has today on the Hill.
6: The president will be rallying for GOP candidates, including Senator John Husted, who's in a tight race with former Democratic Senator Sherrod Brown. The lawmaker who headed the campaign arm for the Senate in the previous election, Montana Senator Steve Daines, this week acknowledged the challenges for Republicans.
7: Think about the condition of the country back in 06, an unpopular war. 6 in 10 Americans opposed the Iraq war at that point. Gas prices had doubled. Does this sound familiar? And we ended up losing 6 seats.
6: Dane speaking at the Grand Strategy Summit here in Washington. On a positive note for Republicans, Dane's pointed out that polls in many Senate races are tightening and that recent polling often doesn't reflect final results. On Capitol Hill, Mitchell Miller, WTOP News.
1: Senior intelligence and law enforcement officials tell ABC News the co-pilot accused of stabbing the captain of an Israeli-bound flight and plunging the plane into a terrifying nosedive in an attempt to crash it had previously been identified as a security risk for radical views.
8: Sources say the suspect is an Omani national, and while working as a co-pilot trainee for Oman Air in 2024, he was suspended from flying after the airline found he had extremist materials. But he was allowed to continue working for that airline in an administrative role.
1: That's ABC's Tom Sufi Burridge. We're getting a look at new records tied to the alleged sexual assault at a Cornell University fraternity, including evidence that was apparently never sent to the DA. The case dates back to 2024 when a Cornell student said she was sexually assaulted by multiple members of a fraternity. Prosecutors initially declined to bring charges but have now reopened the investigation. The newly obtained records raise new questions about what police and prosecutors knew at the time and what evidence they may not have seen.
9: In phone calls and messages reviewed by ABC News, other alleged attackers telling Jane Doe, "I'm so sorry. I feel so bad for you, dude." Another saying, "I just wanted to apologize for how things went down the other night." As the weeks went by, Jane Doe became more convinced about what happened, texting, "Let's be clear that 90% of what happened that night was not consensual."
1: ABC News Chief Investigative Correspondent Aaron Katursky. Newly released body camera footage reveals the moment police finally apprehended CEO killer Luigi Mangione.
2: 5 days after Mangione gunned down UnitedHealthcare exec Brian Thompson, officers tipped off, recognizing him at a McDonald's in Altoona, Pennsylvania.
11: Just do me a favor, go ahead and stand up. I want to pat you down, okay?
2: One officer in blue gloves searching Mangione's backpack, pulling out a cell phone and wallet, later unfolding a pair of gray underwear and finding a magazine clip.
11: Hey, look at it's him, 100%.
2: Mangione placed into a patrol car, then walked into the police station.
1: That's ABC's Whit Johnson. The United States military is deploying an additional 20,000 troops to the Middle East. Three carriers with the soldiers aboard could arrive in the region by late this month. Former U.S. ambassador to Ukraine, John Herbst, says the move is designed to make the Iranians nervous.
12: Iran was hoping the midterms would force Trump to cave, and he refused to cave. And now the Iranians are worried the midterms are approaching, and Trump will have a free hand after the midterms. That's why they seem to have suggested in New York that they're willing to accept the terms they walked away from.
1: Herbst referring there to the UN General Assembly meeting in New York last month. President Trump has said that he may resume strikes against Iran after the midterms. Secretary of Defense Pete Hegseth is launching a new office at the Pentagon.
13: The Office of Religious Affairs will report directly to Hegseth. He announced its formation in a speech Wednesday. A Pentagon statement says the office will advocate for military chaplains and religious support at the highest level of the department. The statement added it will not compel religious participation, favor one faith, or diminish the rights of personnel of any faith or lack thereof. But Americans United for Separation of Church says Hegseth's latest announcement elevates Christianity to an even higher role in shaping U.S. military policy. Hegseth has infused his evangelical Christianity into his leadership of the Pentagon, hosting Christian worship services for employees. Tom Rigotti, Fox News.
1: Just 29,000 jobs were added to the U.S. economy in September. That's according to the Labor Department. That's below expectations. Meanwhile, mortgage rates are at their highest in years due to the Fed raising interest rates to combat sticky inflation. Jay Kedia with the Cato Institute says he'd prefer a higher interest rate over higher prices.
14: So on the margin, the Fed raising rates makes it a little bit difficult for consumers who are borrowing on their credit cards or paying their auto loans or paying their mortgage rates. But then what would you rather have? Would you rather have high inflation and then the cost of those goods that they're buying be high leading up to Christmas or Thanksgiving?
1: Coming up after traffic and weather,
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1: 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Steve Dresner's in the WTOP Traffic Center.
10: We're going to go back to Maryland and Montgomery County. Still very slow on the inner loop of the Capitol Beltway. We do have the crash cleanup continuing after George Avenue. And it is still a single right lane getting by with delays. Now on the southbound side of the BW Parkway, traffic also slows approaching the 50 split. A lane is blocked for the crash. Traffic moving pretty well on 95 and 270. Not seeing any issues along the Route 50 corridor from the Beltway out to the Chesapeake Bay Bridge, where currently wind warnings are in effect. No delays in either direction. Two lanes open eastbound, three westbound, and no vehicle restrictions are currently in effect. Let's head down to Virginia in the Lorton area. Southbound 95, we have a crash involving a car and a tractor trailer before the Occoquan. Currently, it's a single left lane getting by with minor delays. For victims of drunk and drug driving, your grief is unique, but you're not alone. 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I'm Steve Dresner. Your next traffic report coming up in less than 10 minutes.
1: 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Here's WTOP meteorologist Matt Rindy.
18: We will have a shower or two to start the day. Otherwise, it will be drying out with clouds breaking for some sunshine. A cooler afternoon with a high of just 63 tonight. Fairly cloudy with another shower around in the evening and then a steadier rain late with a low of 60. We'll have periods of rain into tomorrow with a high of 65. Then drying again on Monday, partly sunny, warmer and less humid with a high of 75. Plenty of sunshine Tuesday, high 66. A little warmer Wednesday with sunshine and a high of 70. For WTOP, I'm meteorologist Matt Rindy.
1: 57 right now in Springfield, 56 at Farragut Square, 58 degrees at Laurel. We have money news now with John Wardock.
15: If you're out there looking for work, you should learn as much as possible about artificial intelligence. A new survey finds doing so could help you land a better paying job.
19: The professionals that are in the strongest position are those who embrace AI as a tool.
15: That's Trey Barnett in the Washington office for Robert Half. The employment search firm just conducted a survey on the job climate and found 81% of DC managers are upping pay if you have relevant AI skills.
19: AI continues to reshape hiring and talent needs, but we're not seeing any evidence that it's reducing salaries. In fact, a majority of employers are paying above plan starting salaries for professionals with that skill set.
15: And the survey found 46% of hiring managers view AI expertise as a skill that warrants higher pay. John Wardock, WTOP News.
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22: Here's a news flash for you. News happens here in a hurry.
23: 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So that's where WTOP reporters are. Beltsville to Burke.
22: Got it covered.
23: Georgetown to Gaithersburg.
22: Yep, there too.
23: 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News happens here.
1: Good morning to you. It's 7:42. Fewer than a third of Americans told a Gallup poll that a college education is very important.
24: This Gallup poll conducted in August points to concern over the rising cost of four-year programs as the largest factor behind the decline. Over the past 30 years, the price tag on tuition at both public and private schools has far exceeded general inflation and wage growth, leading more Americans to question if a bachelor's degree provides the return on investment it once did. Researchers at Georgetown University have been working to answer that question. So far, researchers have found that programs predominantly offering associate degrees and technical certificates delivered a higher net return on investment in the 20 years after enrollment compared to traditional four-year universities. After 20 years, those who have bachelor's degrees catch up and eventually surpass, says Georgetown.
1: That's Fox's Alexandria Hoff. Thousands of arrests have been made in France as student protests erupt into chaos, leading police to clash with demonstrators over teacher shortages.
25: Chaos erupting across France. Teenage protesters take to the streets, demanding major changes to the education system. Riot police use tear gas to control crowds as protesters throw firecrackers towards officers. The demonstrations center on complaints about teacher shortages, overcrowded classrooms, long school days, run-down buildings, and France's online university admissions platform. While the protests began peacefully earlier this week, violence has been intensifying. Dozens of people have been injured and some 2,000 arrested. More than 560 schools were impacted Friday, with many switching to online learning.
1: That's Fox's Stephanie Bennett.
0: I'm Larry Magid with the Connect Safely Report. Pew Research ran a random sampling of 10,000 web pages through an AI detection system and found that 35% of web pages published after the release of ChatGPT show signs of AI authorship. Knowing the authenticity is important for adults and, of course, kids in school. And parents, said Connect Safely Education Director Carrie Gallagher, should talk about this with their children.
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1: 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We're going to break down the reasons why next. 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
1: It's 7:46. Good morning. I'm Alan Etter. Thanks for being with us. Well, do you ride an e-scooter? If so, have you done it without getting injured? According to Howard University Hospital, trauma admissions tied to e-scooters nearly doubled from 2021 to 2023. That's a 92% increase. Another study found that nearly two-thirds of riders under the age of 16 suffered major injuries on e-scooters. Dr. Christine Trainkiem is Chief of Trauma and Acute Care Surgery at MedStar Washington Hospital Center.
6: And unfortunately, only about 12% of folks riding these e-micromobility devices use a helmet. When you rent one of these scooters, there's certainly not a helmet. And the kids who are owners, they don't wear a helmet either.
7: It's kind of hard. Like if you're in a pinch, you need to get somewhere and you see these e-scooters that you can just rent real quick. You don't really think about, oh, if I'm just going around the corner, it's not going to be that dangerous. But what are some of the things that cause these crashes? Is it people's balance, or do they run into people's? Is it the speed?
6: I think it's a combination of factors, Kristen. For example, when we talk about young people getting injured, we need to think about that 16% of folks injured on these e-scooters require a stay in the intensive care unit. And what that makes me think of as a trauma surgeon is brain injuries, brain bleeds, or even spinal cord injuries. They can be really dangerous. And I mean, I live in DC and I see young people, they must have some magical thinking. I see them on the e-scooter and they are texting, you know, they have one hand on the handlebars and maybe a big pothole right in front of them.
8: Yeah, I mean, so what do you think a solution is here? Just do people need to be more aware that they need to wear a helmet? Would that solve a lot of problems?
6: Well, I think wearing a helmet will solve some of the problems, some of the more life-threatening problems. But a large percentage of these patients, more than 1 in 10 folks who get injured on an e-scooter, need to have an operation. So I think it's awareness of wearing a helmet, awareness of your surroundings, and maybe not being in a hurry, taking your time. Maybe there's another option, such as riding a metro or a bus or even walking rather than rushing along on an e-scooter. It looks convenient, but it might lead to a bad outcome.
7: We know that the data of this study is going to be presented at a big conference. What does that conversation look like with medical professionals? I know we're speaking specifically to our listeners who might think of the choice of riding one, but for medical professionals, why is this important information?
6: Well, you know, this information was presented in the past few days at the American College of Surgeons meeting and specifically at the Committee on Trauma meeting here in D.C. And we talked about legislation mandating helmet use, especially for young people. These are folks with developing minds and developing judgment. So I think helmet use will be a big change.
1: We have traffic and weather together on WTOP. What you got for us, Steve?
10: Well, let's head back to Maryland and Montgomery County, and we're still jammed up on the inner loop of the Capitol Beltway. Crash cleanup continues after George Avenue, and it is still a single right lane getting it by. This crash does involve a fuel spill. Delays are way back beyond George Avenue right now on the inner loop. Staying in Maryland, southbound on the BWD Parkway, it remains slow approaching the 50 split. Crash activity currently blocking a lane again with a bit of a delay we're finding on those southbound lanes. In Virginia, we cleared up the crash in Lorton on the southbound side of 95 before the Occoquan lanes are open with no delays. Northbound side, all clear, leaving Fredericksburg, heading up 95. Good ride over the Occoquan straight up to the Springfield interchange. 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I'm Steve Dresner, your next traffic report coming up in less than 10 minutes.
1: All right, Steve, thank you very much. Let's get the latest on our weekend weather forecast now. WTOP meteorologist Matt Rindy.
18: A shower or two around for the morning hours, otherwise a cooler day with clouds breaking for some sunshine, high 63. Tonight it'll be mostly cloudy. We'll have a shower around in the evening, and then a steadier rain developing late with a low of 60. Cloudy tomorrow with periods of rain, high 65, and then warmer on Monday with partly sunny skies. It'll be less humid with a high up to 75. Plenty of sunshine on Tuesday, but cooler with a high of 66. Plenty of sun again Wednesday, high bumping up to 70. For WTOP, I'm meteorologist Matt Rindy.
1: 57 degrees right now in Tyson, 60 at both Waldorf and L'Enfant Plaza, and 58 degrees outside the WTOP newsroom here in Friendship Heights. 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
1: Good morning at 7:52. DoorDash has reversed its support for a Republican-backed bill that would give Congress greater control over new taxes and fees approved locally by the district. It had supported the measure after the D.C. Council approved a new 20-cent fee on deliveries. And it was that support that left customers across D.C. fuming, leading to the Delete DoorDash boycott. CityCast D.C. reporter Ben Brash says the campaign was started by the group Free D.C.
12: What Free D.C. and others were telling people was delete the DoorDash app off your phone. Don't use it. They don't want us to have autonomy, so we shouldn't be participating with them. Wasn't so much in the streets and was more on social media. When people could sign on to say like, yeah, I did it. I deleted DoorDash. Hashtag delete DoorDash was the moniker for the campaign. If I had someone putting my name out there for a boycott and I had Councilmember Robert White calling my office, likely to be our next delegate in Congress, and saying, hey, you need to fix this, that would probably make me change my mind too. It's not good for business to have people upset with you.
1: Will the battle over who gets to help build the Sphere at National Harbor determine whether Prince George's County signs off on the funding? A final deal remains elusive even after clearing a county council committee. WTOP's John Doman has more.
13: The meeting started 6 hours late, and the committee voted out the two bills focused on the county funding without any recommendations. Council Chair Crystal Loriotta explains why there's still no deal finalized.
14: We know that there have been deals that have come before the county before, like I mentioned, the MGM, where a lot of our minority businesses felt like the way that the deal was framed was one that left loopholes.
13: The sticking points to get this done before the council year ends at the end of October includes local and minority business hiring for the construction phase and once Sphere opens.
14: The council started the conversations when we were brought to the table. I think that we should have been brought to the table sooner to have these conversations.
13: They have until Monday to sort out the final details of everything. In Largo, John Dome in WTOP News.
1: ChatGPT parent company OpenAI says it has fired three employees. The company says had a history of misconduct in violating policies on handling research information, including sharing information with an outside AI evaluation group.
16: This is actually happening after a wave of incidents where AI agents escaped their testing environments. You know, they hacked other companies' websites, raising some serious security concerns, and OpenAI even canceling the launch of its new model, GPT 6.1 Astra, due to safety findings. The entire industry facing increased scrutiny both from tech giants and AI leaders themselves, as well as the public.
1: That's ABC's Jacqueline Lee. NFL broadcaster Tony Romo, who was pulled off the air after his arrest for drunk driving, is officially out of a job, as we hear from ABC's Stephanie Ramos.
17: CBS Sports announcing they had, quote, mutually agreed to part ways. Romo, a former four-time Pro Bowl quarterback for the Dallas Cowboys, who was reportedly making $18 million a year to call games for CBS, was stopped by Milwaukee sheriffs after leaving a golf outing on July 23rd.
20: Did I pass this test?
21: You turn around.
20: No, I didn't, huh?
17: He pleaded no contest to drunk driving last month, saying the incident, quote, has required me to confront and own my mistakes fully.
23: Sports at 25 and 55, powered by Maximus, moving people and technology forward.
26: The Capitals stunned the defending champs in their own building to open their season. 5-2 winners over the Carolina Hurricanes. The Caps' new collection of forwards was led by Alex Tuch, who scored his first two goals as a Capital in the opening period, telling Monumental Network.
27: You know what, honestly, I just said that we had the 2 points tonight. I thought it was a great team win. I thought we came out, we played really well. We buried our opportunities, but I thought PK was strong. I thought we just played a really solid 60 minutes. Even when they brought the energy, we were able to, just keep them out of the net. And I was led by the way of LT, so he was awesome tonight.
26: LT is in Logan Thompson, who had 31 saves in net. And Alex Ovechkin had an assist in game one of his 22nd season to pull within four of Nicholas Backstrom's franchise record. Quick turnaround to the 7 p.m. faceoff in Tampa Bay. The Commanders made what I believe is the prudent move and ruled Jaden Daniels out of Sunday morning's game against the Colts in London. But Dan Quinn said just by Jaden traveling and practicing.
28: That's a huge positive step for us and for him. We'll assess where we are next week when he gets a full week of practice all the way through. But it's typical of him, like working incredibly hard to get back, doing everything that he can behind the scenes to go do that as fast as he can. So he is a true competitor on and off the field.
26: But joining Jaden off the field Sunday, his old Arizona State teammate Rashad White and maybe Terry McLaurin, who after two healthy days of practice was limited Friday and questionable to play against his hometown team Sunday. Virginia Tech blew an early 14-0 lead at home, and Pitt hands the Hokies their first loss of the season in a 35-33 thriller. Rob Woodfork, WTOP Sports.
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10: Topping our traffic headlines, Maryland, Montgomery County still dealing with the crash cleanup interloop after George Avenue. Single right lane gets you by. 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I'm Steve Dresner. Your next traffic report coming up in less than 10 minutes.
1: We are looking for this drizzle to start shifting its way out of here over the next couple of hours or so, giving way to mostly cloudy skies for the rest of the day. Pretty cool today, too, with temperatures in the low to mid 60s. Right now, 56 at DuPont Circle, 57 at both Germantown and Annandale.
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1: Good morning to you. I'm Alan Etter. Coming up,
0: why some parents have been worrying their kids' teacher will be replaced just weeks into a new school year. I'm Scott Gelman.
3: Lake Braddock teachers want weapon scanners duty to be optional. I'm Tamika Cody.
1: Metro gradually rolling out new signs to help you get around the rail system. Some retirees may have fallen victim to Montgomery County data breach. It's 8 o'clock.
18: From ABC News, I'm Chuck Severson. Update on the co-pilot who allegedly attacked the captain of a plane bound for Israel and tried to crash the jetliner, from ABC's Michelle Franzen.
4: Sources tell ABC News while working as a co-pilot trainee for Oman Air in 2024, he was found to be in possession of extremist materials, but allowed to work for the airline in an administrative role. Investigators are still trying to determine how the suspected attacker was then permitted to fly for Fly Dubai Airlines and how he ended up as the first officer in the cockpit of the plane headed for Israel.
18: President Trump now saying the Iran situation will be over after the midterm elections in November and says oil prices will then plummet. Group of seven or G7 countries agree to release 100 million barrels of diesel fuel and crude oil from reserve stock over 4 months, says French President Macron. This comes as there's another monthly slowdown in job creation in the Labor Department's monthly surveys. Only 29,000 jobs added in September. ABC's Olivia Rubin.
5: The healthcare and construction industries added 17,000 and 11,000 jobs each, manufacturing adding 9,000. The slow coming as inflation remains elevated at 3.4% because of the war in Iran. And worse, the data today showing Americans' paychecks just aren't keeping up, rising slower at just 3%.
18: South Korea military officials confirm North Korea fired another missile into the East Sea today. Krista Pike, Tennessee death row inmate who survived 2 lethal injections, remains critically ill, unconscious, on tubes in a hospital, say her attorneys. Robin Marr, executive director at the Death Penalty Information Center.
8: About their protocol, about the training that staff received, where they're obtaining drugs, how they are testing those drugs, all of these critical details.
18: She's saying one cause, lack of transparency about those things. 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
15: It's 8:02 on Saturday morning, October 3rd, 57 degrees, some showers this morning, highs in the lower 60s. Good morning, I'm Ian Crawford. Top local story we're following this hour is the state of our schools and the people who teach in them. We are just weeks into the new school year, and some Northern Virginia families are worried that their kid's teacher may have to leave. WTOP Scott Gelman tells us some are calling it the result of a hiring freeze within Fairfax County Schools, but leadership says this is standard practice.
19: Ashley Martin has had a hard time focusing on anything else, worrying her son's fourth grade teacher would consider other jobs. She was hired under the impression she'd become a full-time teacher, but that hasn't happened yet.
21: It's primarily that we're concerned that we're about to lose a really talented teacher to another district, given that she can't go on forever with lower pay and no benefits, nor should she have to.
19: Some are calling it a hiring freeze.
0: Superintendent Michelle Reed, though, says it's standard practice tied to changing enrollment across Fairfax County.
2: When you have more students coming in, you'll need to hire more staff. And if you have fewer students coming in, then you don't need as many staff and you need to rebalance the staff you have.
0: She says they have been in a holding pattern, making sure more senior staff has access to other roles if they're not needed at their current schools. But they have been hiring externally for jobs where there aren't any credentialed or licensed internal candidates. And
2: my understanding is that any of those positions that we're able to hire currently serving staff, we're absolutely doing that.
0: In Martin's experience, that seems to be the case.
21: It was an immense relief to hear that we think that this teacher is going to be receiving a contract in the near future.
0: Scott Gelman, WTOP News.
15: Elsewhere in the Fairfax County School District, more than 80.

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1: The Fairfax Education Unions are challenging the required assignments. Fairfax County Public Schools says it won't comment further until that dispute is resolved. Tamika Cody, WTOP News.
2: It's 8:05. Redesigned station signage is rolling out across the Metro Rail system. Metro leaders say the goal is to make the experience more consistent, destination-focused, and useful for app-guided riders. But will removing terminal destinations from overhead signs make navigation actually harder for frequent riders?
3: They said basically, even if you can't see them in the signs over the tracks, they're going to have permanent signs in the station that are not electronic that will tell you every station that a particular side of the platform is supposed to go to and which lines go there. And then in addition to that, they have, of course, the electronic signs that they've always had above the platform that tell you what train is next and what its final destination is. Then they're adding a lot more digital displays on platforms as well that will also tell you what trains are coming and where they are supposed to go. So they say you're still going to have three options. You just won't see it on those signs right above the tracks anymore.
2: That is 7 News transportation reporter Tom Rousey. There is a new data breach to tell you about this morning. Montgomery County officials say the bank account information of more than 7,500 people was accidentally shared in a data breach caused by human error. County leaders say the information mostly belonged to retirees and some fire and rescue volunteers. They say it was included in an Excel spreadsheet sent to volunteer fire chiefs and department leaders during a payment processing update. Officials say names, addresses, bank accounts, and routing numbers were exposed, but there is currently no evidence that they've been used or misused. The county has quickly removed the move to delete the email from government accounts and has notified those affected. For the WTOP Mystery Newsmaker Contest, listen later this hour. We will play the voice of someone you've heard in the news this week on WTOP. Be the first caller at 855-885-1035 to correctly identify the Mystery Newsmaker and win a 4-pack of tickets to the International Gold Cup races in Virginia. Visit WTOP.com, search contest for more details. Ahead in Money News.
4: 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I'm John Werdahl.
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2: Traffic and weather on WTOP and Steve Dressner.
9: Let's start off with some positive news. Maryland, Montgomery County, inner loop of the Capitol Beltway right after George Avenue. Crash activity had involved a fuel spill. That is all cleared. All the travel lanes are open. Still finding a bit of a delay almost back to the area of Connecticut Avenue. This again on the inner loop of the Capitol Beltway. Staying in Maryland, we remain slow. Southbound on the BW Parkway approaching the 50 split. The crash currently blocking a lane. Northbound side, we are seeing minor rubbernecking delays, so keep it moving if possible. Route 50 all clear from the Beltway out to the Chesapeake Bay Bridge. We do have wind warnings in effect with no vehicle restrictions. Currently, we have 2 lanes open eastbound, 3 westbound. No problems along Route 301 or at the nice Mac-Middleton Bridge. 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I'm Steve Dresner. Your next traffic report coming up in less than 10 minutes.
2: And the forecast from WTOP meteorologist Matt Rindy.
10: A shower or two around for the morning hours. Otherwise,

0: Otherwise, a cooler day with clouds breaking for some sunshine, high 63. Tonight, it'll be mostly cloudy. We'll have a shower around in the evening, and then a steadier rain developing late with a low of 60. Cloudy tomorrow with periods of rain, high 65, and then warmer on Monday with partly sunny skies. It'll be less humid with a high up to 75. Plenty of sunshine on Tuesday, but cooler with a high of 66. Plenty of sun again Wednesday, high bumping up to 70. For WTOP, I'm meteorologist Matt Rindy.
1: Some light rain dotting your windshield here and there. DuPont Circle, Germantown, and Annandale all agree. 57 degrees at 8:10. Money news on WTOP comes from John Wardock.
2: Kramer's is marking a special milestone. The D.C. bookstore is celebrating its 50th anniversary this month. So what is the secret to five decades of success?
3: It's funny because I'm speaking about a business that's actually like 8 years older than me.
2: Kramer's owner, Steve Salas.
3: The business really has been able to withstand 50 years largely by staying true to the origins by which the brand and the business were conceived on.
2: And going beyond books, he says.
3: We don't just see it as a bookstore. We see it as a cultural hub. We see it as a place where people can engage over great conversation, delicious food, great books and literature, great retail. And really what it's been able to do is create a safe haven for so many that want to engage with the brand in a lot of different ways.
2: Kramer's plans to celebrate its 50th anniversary with a special event on October 22nd. John Wardock, WTOP News.
1: Just ahead for you this morning, the first weeks of the school year have been rough for school bus riders in Prince George's County. We take a closer look at what district officials are doing to fix things. 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
1: It's 8:14. Glad we could get together on Saturday morning. I'm Ian Crawford. It's been a few weeks now since thousands of Prince George's County students were stuck without a bus to pick them up during the first week of school. School system leaders blamed a backlog of assignments as it launched a new app for parents to use to track those school buses. And then the school system's transportation director resigned. About a week later, school system said it had cleared the backlog. So how have things been since that first week of school? The Banner has taken a deep dive into what's been going on since, and reporter Ashley Clark joined Sean and Ann to discuss how things are running now.
6: We're a little over a month into the school year, and I'm still hearing from parents that the bus tracking app Chipmunk is still not working for parents. Just as late as yesterday, parents are seeing student information unavailable on the app. During last week's school board meeting, the new transportation director gave it a little bit of an update and saying vacancies are down. They have about 41 vacancies when it comes to bus drivers. They have started to actively onboard new drivers, but they say a real pain point for them is drivers calling out, which they're seeing about 100 daily call-outs. And on the other side, you have drivers saying that they're being overworked, they're not being properly compensated, and that they don't feel like they're being listened to from their supervisors.
15: Yeah, there was so much confusion in that first week of school about why so many kids weren't picked up or they were picked up late by the bus. Then the previous transportation director left. So the question is, what other administrative changes have happened? Have you learned what was going on in that department to cause his departure?
6: Yeah, so we don't really have great insight on the exact reasons Dr. Baldwin left the transportation department. But what we do know is that they have said that they are getting to the root of the issues in terms of staffing, the culture within inside of the department. And they also say, if you remember, during the first week of school, they said, you know, the board said, we want an audit of this Chipmunk contract and we want to maybe even a refund. Now the tone that they struck at this latest board meeting, they say, okay, we have this step program to say we're going to implement the with Chipmunk, and that they've been in touch with the CEO and that they plan to implement some new changes. But we haven't gotten any clear insight from the board what those changes exactly that they are. And they seem to have shifted the focus from blaming the app and it not working to these vacancies and also to staff members calling out.
16: Ashley, which is interesting because we did a story with the superintendent ahead of the days of school, and they were touting the fact that they had enough buses and enough bus drivers. So any indication at all of when things started to fall apart and why?
6: No, it's unclear to me why these number of vacancies are still lingering. From the conversations that I'm having with bus drivers, they're on the front lines. And so while some parents are really appreciative of the hard work they're doing, they are the ones who parents interface with, and sometimes they don't get the best of it. They also feel like they aren't being incentivized to picking up extra routes, or the overtime that they're asking for, they're just not getting it. And so it's a little bit of an indicator to them that if they're not being properly compensated and they're being overworked, then people don't want to stick around. They also have some of the drivers that I've spoken to are criticizing the transportation department for paying higher rates to newer drivers who are coming in when not increasing the rates of some of the veteran drivers who've been on staff for quite some time.
15: Quickly, before we go, how would you characterize the frustration level of parents in Prince George's County right now over all of this?
6: Yeah, they just can't seem to understand why the app isn't working for them. And if it's not working, one parent called for them to either fix the app or fire the folks behind Chipmunk. They want to know where their students are. They want to know when they're going to be picked up. They want to know when delays are going to happen, so they're not wasting time standing on the bus stops for a bus to show up an hour late.
1: That is Banner reporter Ashley Clark. Quick look at the top stories we're working on this morning at WTOP. Sources say the co-pilot of that Fly Dubai flight was an Omani national who had been flagged over extremism concerns by his own country's airline. He attacked the pilot with an axe. New details emerging surrounding an alleged sexual assault of a woman by several members of a fraternity at Cornell University in 2024. Keep it here for full details on these stories in the minutes ahead. Traffic and weather on WTOP and Steve Dressner.
17: Let's go to Virginia. The new incident is on the southbound side of I-95 right by the Lorton exit. We're dealing with a multi-vehicle crash, and it is currently in the center of the road where you get by this incident on the left and the right. No responses on the scene yet. Once they show up, we're going to have a couple of lanes blocked, and we are seeing plenty of delays over on the northbound side, rubbernecking delays. Please keep it moving if possible on that northbound side. Staying in Virginia, good to go on the Beltway. No current problems we're finding on 66 or 395. Traffic moving pretty well along the GW Parkway. In Maryland, crash crash cleanup continues southbound on the BWD Parkway, coming down right near the 50 split. The crash currently blocking one lane with delays. Choose Staples for workplace solutions. 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I'm Steve Dresner. Your next traffic report coming up in less than 10 minutes.
1: And the forecast from WTOP meteorologist Matt Rindy.
0: We will have a shower or two to start the day. Otherwise, it will be drying out with clouds breaking for some sunshine. A cooler afternoon with a high of just 63 tonight. Fairly cloudy with another shower around in the evening, and then a steadier rain late with a low of 60. We'll have periods of rain into tomorrow with a high of 65. Then drying again on Monday, partly sunny, warmer and less humid with a high of 75. Plenty of sunshine Tuesday, high 66. A little warmer Wednesday with sunshine and a high of 70. For WTOP, I'm meteorologist Matt Rindy.
1: Still some light showers here and there, mainly from the district westward back into Prince William County. It is 57 degrees in Alexandria, Columbia, with 58. It is 60 degrees at Penn Quarter, brought to you by Sonesta Awnings and Screens. Your best outdoor days are still ahead. Enjoy more comfort this fall. 888-5-HELMET. And coming up on WTOP.
18: Can President Donald Trump really drain the swamp of mosquitoes? I'm Jimmy Alexander.
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1: Good morning, it's 8:22. And now it's time for the WTOP Mystery Newsmaker Contest. We'll play the voice of someone you've heard in the news this week on WTOP. Be the first caller at 855-885-1035 to correctly identify the Mystery Newsmaker and win a four-pack of tickets to the International Gold Cup races in Virginia. 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Good luck. Here is your Mystery Newsmaker for this week.
26: The ideological clowns are out. The patriotic cowboys are in, with testosterone testing on top.
1: It's 8:23. D.C.'s mosquitoes have a target on their backs. A new executive order signed by President Trump calls for a 90% cut in invasive mosquito populations by 2028. WTOP's Jimmy Alexander looks at whether science can actually make that happen.
27: Well, that's a bit of a complicated question.
18: And she should know, because Megan Fritz is an associate professor of entomology at the University of Maryland.
27: There are some species-specific approaches to management of some of the most dangerous or pesky mosquitoes mentioned in President Trump's order.
18: And some, Fritz said, could reach that 90% reduction goal.
27: One approach is called incompatible insect technique, or IIT.
18: Now, that method involves releasing male mosquitoes carrying a different strain of a naturally occurring bacterium called Wolbachia. Now, the idea is simple. When they mate with females in the wild, fewer viable eggs are produced.
27: Millions of Wolbachia-infected males get released into areas that are equivalent to, say, the size of 200 American football fields throughout a mosquito season.
18: But will they be gone for good?
27: You'd have to continue male releases to keep an area free of mosquitoes.
18: Jimmy Alexander, WTOP News.
1: Well, hopefully the weather will dry out a little by Friday afternoon when Montgomery Parks formally unveils its first 18-hole disc golf course. The new course at Northwest Branch Recreational Park on Bonifant Road has been open to disc golfers for about a year now, but this is Montgomery Park's chance to show off the course with several layouts to accommodate different skill levels. The new course features a covered plaza pavilion and picnic tables, seating area, and bike racks. And if it's been open for a little more than a year, probably a few lost discs, too. Sports on WTOP brought to you by Amentum, delivering advanced solutions for space and defense. And here's Rob Woodfork.
2: The Capitals have high hopes for this new season, but when Ben Raby told me...
3: I would think the Capitals can kind of hit the ground running with relative ease to start the year.
2: I'm not sure anyone saw the Caps scoring their most goals in a season opener since 2021. It was a 5-2 beatdown of the defending Stanley Cup champions to kick off back-to-back road games against contenders. Alex Tuch scored his first two goals as a Capital in his first 15 minutes, Spencer Carberry.
4: Yeah, I mean, you can probably script it. I heard someone, I don't know who said it, but someone said something on the bench after his first two goals. Like, we got you on a discount or something like that. And I had a pretty good chuckle. But yeah, I mean, anytime a player comes to a new organization, a new team, it's important. You want them to get off to a good start. And I thought he was outstanding tonight. I thought arguably the best player on the ice.
2: And we'll see what he does for an encore in Tampa in the second game of the back-to-back. Virginia Tech scored touchdowns on their first two possessions, but still lost the battle of 4-0 teams in Blacksburg, 35-33 to Pitt after missing the potential winning 36-yard field goal to end a 16-play, 60-yard drive as time expired. Navy has a noon Saturday kickoff at Air Force in search of their first road win of the season. More in Presto's picks on WTOP.com. The Commanders ruled out Jaden Daniels and Rashad White from Sunday's game against the Colts in London, while Terry McLaurin is questionable to play because of a hamstring that limited him at Friday's practice. Frankie Luvu and Chigga Okonkwo are set to return from a two-game absence. Rob Woodfork, WTOP Sports.
1: Coming up on WTOP, more of what we are learning about the co-pilot who tried to bring down a Fly Dubai passenger jet this week by attacking the pilot with a crash axe. It's 8:27.
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1: Traffic and weather on WTOP and Steve Dressner.
0: Harry, let's head to Virginia, topping our traffic headlines. If you're traveling southbound on I-95 leaving Newington, try to commit to the express lanes heading southbound. We do have a multi-vehicle accident before the Lorton exit. All local lanes has traffic stopped right now. We're dealing with a multi-vehicle crash. Plenty of response on the scene. All traffic stopped in those through lanes of southbound 95 before Lorton. Northbound, plenty of rubbernecking delays. People staring, looking at what's going on. If you're traveling northbound, please keep it moving. Otherwise, a pretty good ride up to the Springfield Interchange if you're traveling northbound on 95. 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I'm Steve Dressner. Your next traffic report coming up in less than 10 minutes.
1: A passing shower this morning, otherwise a cloudy day with a few sunny breaks. Cooler, though, with high temperatures only in the lower to mid-60s. In Friendship Heights, a little bit of drizzle and 57 degrees at 8:30.
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1: Good morning, I'm Ian Crawford. Pablo Rocco is our producer. Top story we're following for you this morning. The United Arab Emirates says the co-pilot on that Fly Dubai flight that nearly crashed with 182 people aboard attacked the captain with the cockpit's crash axe in what they are calling a terrorist attack. And for the first time, we are hearing from the captain of that flight, who describes in extraordinary detail the life and death battle in the cockpit of that Israeli-bound flight nearly crashed by his co-pilot.
10: The hero captain, describing in extraordinary detail that life and death battle in the cockpit after he was stabbed by the co-pilot, somehow finding the will to survive, saying he was trying to save himself but knew he couldn't let anyone else die. Lying in his hospital bed, his head bandaged, an oxygen tube in his nose. Captain Smit Mashar telling India's Prime Minister, quote, "When I was lying on the floor, I could feel that the aircraft was plunging. And I said to myself while I was getting beaten, this is the last push, Smit. Do it. The door is right there."
1: That is ABC's Tom Sufi Burridge. Sources say the co-pilot was suspended while training with Oman Air in 2024 after the airline found he'd adopted extremist views. We are getting a look at new records tied to the alleged sexual assault at a Cornell University fraternity, including evidence that was apparently never sent over to the district attorney's office. The case dates back to 2024 when a Cornell student said she was sexually assaulted by several members of a fraternity. Prosecutors initially declined to bring charges, but now they have reopened that investigation. The newly obtained records raise new questions about what the police and prosecutors knew at the time and what evidence they may not have seen.
11: Inside the room at the Chi Phi fraternity house where a former Cornell University student alleges she was gang raped 2 years ago. The room strewn with garbage, discarded furniture, and a poster of a sorority class and a fentanyl test strip. The video obtained by ABC News was taken after Cornell suspended the frat.
1: That's ABC News Chief Investigative Correspondent Aaron Katursky. It's 8:32. Authorities have released body cam footage of the moment Luigi Mangione was captured at a McDonald's in Altoona, Pennsylvania, late in 2024. The Maryland native was on the run following the shooting death of UnitedHealthcare CEO Brian Thompson in Midtown Manhattan. Here's ABC's Whit Johnson.
12: Mangione placed into a patrol car, then walked into the police station. Inside, Mangione strip searched, complying with orders.
15: You have an emergency contact? No.
12: Later, kneeling on a bench as his ankles are shackled and he's handcuffed. One officer rummaging through his backpack again, this time finding a gun.
16: There's a weapon. So, do you want me to clear it?
12: Authorities would eventually determine is the weapon that killed Thompson.
1: Mangione pleaded guilty to charges of stalking that resulted in death in federal court in August. He will be sentenced in December. 8:33. Election 2026 on WTOP. Election Day is a month from today. And President Trump is on the campaign trail trying to rally Republican voters ahead of the November 3rd vote, telling a rally in Mobile, Alabama last night that they can't let Democrats take control of Congress.
17: If they win the midterms, they will do everything possible to open up those borders and screw up our country and do it again, and we're not going to let that happen.
1: The latest polling shows Americans are not happy with Trump's handling of the economy and gas prices. ABC News political director Avery Harper says that may be one reason why the president is avoiding midterm campaigning in states with the most competitive races.
13: While President Trump is great at mobilizing those who already support him, many of these Republicans in competitive states and battleground districts, they need to be able to not only turn out Republicans who are already with the president, but independents and perhaps disaffected Democrats as well. And given the president's low approval numbers, that is a challenge.
1: The president takes his roadshow to Ohio today, where there's a tight race that could have a huge impact on which party controls the Senate after the midterms. WTOP's Mitchell Miller has Today on the Hill.
19: Among the candidates the president will be touting is Republican Senator John Husted. Husted is in a political battle with a former senator, Democrat Sherrod Brown, a Republican who led the Senate campaign arm during the last election cycle. Montana Senator Steve Daines noted this election has similarities to 2006, when an unpopular war and high gas prices contributed to a Senate flip, with Democrats picking up 6 seats.
20: That was a night, by the way, we lost some redder states. That's when Sherrod Brown won in Ohio.
19: Daines speaking this week at the Grand Strategy Summit. He also noted issues with polling, pointing out that Maine Republican Senator Susan Collins was reelected in 2020, though polls showed her trailing during the campaign. On Capitol Hill, Mitchell Miller, WTOP News.
1: Meantime, Fox's Deborah Valentine reports a federal judge has dismissed a federal case involving a Jamaican national accused of illegally voting.
22: Miami-based U.S. District Judge David Leibowitz found the law criminalizing non-citizen voting was unconstitutional. The decision is a blow to the Trump administration's campaign against alleged election fraud ahead of the midterm elections. The ruling by Judge Leibowitz, appointed under Democratic President Joe Biden, applies only to the case of Chelsea Cox. She was charged in October 2025 with illegally voting in the 2020 election. Leibowitz wrote that under the U.S. Constitution, only states can set voter qualifications, not Congress. Cox entered the U.S. as a tourist in 1999. She remained after her visa expired, according to a court document. Deborah Valentine, Fox News.
1: Just ahead in Money News,
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1: Thanks for bringing us along on Saturday morning at 8:38. Traffic and weather on WTOP and Steve Dressner.
0: Back to Virginia, southbound 95 before the Lorton exit. Local lanes, all traffic stopped for the multi-vehicle crash. If you're leaving the Newington area and going southbound 95, may want to commit to the express lanes. Those are all fully open with no delays, but the local lanes currently stopped for a multi-vehicle crash. Heavy response on this incident. Elsewhere in Virginia, good to go on the Beltway. No current problems on 66 or 395. In Maryland, crash cleanup in the clearing stages. Southbound 95 at the 50 or southbound on the BW Parkway at the 50 split. Crash activity, again, in the clearing stages. Everyone's off to the right side, but it is still going to be slow on that southbound side of the parkway. 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I'm Steve Dresner, your next traffic report coming up in less than 10 minutes.
1: 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Here's WTOP meteorologist Matt Rindy.
2: A frontal system is moving to the south of the area. It will lead to a shower or two to start the day, but we'll have clouds breaking for some sunshine. It's going to be a cooler afternoon with a high of 63. And then clouds return tonight with a shower around in the evening and then a steadier rain developing late. We'll have a low down to 60. And then that rain does continue into tomorrow. It'll be cloudy and cool with a high of 65. It does dry out again on Monday as high pressure builds back into the area. We'll have partly sunny skies. It'll be warmer and less humid with a high up to 75. Plenty of sun on Tuesday with a high of 66. And then on Wednesday, we'll have plenty of sun again with a high moving up to around 70. For WTOP, I'm meteorologist Matt Rindy.
1: Still with that line of showers pretty much feeding a steady stream from about Warrenton through Haymarket and on through Prince William and Fairfax County and on toward the district. It's 61 degrees at Foggy Bottom, 59 at Fort Belvoir, 58 in Silver Spring at 840. And money news on WTOP comes from John Wardock.
23: If you're looking to hire right now for your business, you know how competitive it is to find qualified candidates. So transparency is important, says Trey Barnett.
3: I would describe the job market as thriving right now.
23: He's in the D.C. office for Robert Half, the employment search firm.
3: As a hiring manager, you know, you want to make sure that you're clear and concise with the actual positions that you have and what the perks and the benefits are of that position.
23: According to a Robert Half survey, 57% of employers in the D.C. area say transparency helped attract better candidates, along with perks like flexible hours, commuter benefits, free meals, and a 401k match. And Barnett says make sure you are very clear about the salary.
3: If you're not putting the full compensation package on there, give a good range so people can identify if that's in their range.
23: John Wardock, WTOP News.
1: A41, congratulations to George from Springfield. George knew that this hour's mystery newsmaker was Defense Secretary Pete Hegseth. George just won a 4-pack of tickets to the International Gold Cup races in Virginia. Visit WTOP.com, search contest for more information. DoorDash has done a U-turn, reversing its support of a GOP-backed bill in Congress that would give lawmakers there more control over new taxes and fees approved locally by district lawmakers. DoorDash's initial support for the measure came after the D.C. Council okayed a new 20-cent fee on deliveries, and that left many customers across the area ready to join Free D.C.'s Delete DoorDash boycott. CityCast reporter Ben Brash tells us that DoorDash wants to work with district leaders.
4: A lot of people use DoorDash. It's a very public, front-facing company, and it's one of the companies you know that is a part of the infrastructure of the district. So it makes sense. They have to be working with legislators to continue being in business. They also say that they, being DoorDash, are really big on protecting deliveries of SNAP subsidized foods through their delivery platforms. So they are going to be working with the district to do so. They said in 2025, they delivered more than 150,000 SNAP and EBT orders in the district.
1: That is CityCast DC reporter Ben Brash speaking to us on WTOP. The family of Renee Good, the woman shot and killed by an ICE officer in Minneapolis in January, has filed several lawsuits in response to the shooting. The family says now is the time for accountability.
5: Good was shot and killed in her car by ICE officer Jonathan Ross as she protested ICE operations in the city. The government initially calling her a domestic terrorist, arguing Good tried to run over the officer before he shot her. The family denying that, one lawsuit now claiming wrongful death, the other specifically naming top administration officials alongside that ICE agent.
1: That is ABC's Matt Rivers. Just ahead on WTOP.
6: The designs for an improved DC as shown in the McMillan plan. I'm Matt Koufax.
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1: It's 8:45. Glad we could get together on Saturday morning. I'm Ian Crawford. There is a little-known document containing some of the earliest design plans for D.C., and it has led to a lot to what you see in D.C.'s historic downtown today. In today's episode of Matt About Town, WTOP's Matt Koufax dives into the McMillan Plan.
15: Joe, what have you got for me today?
18: This is the McMillan Plan.
15: I didn't ever expect to get my hands on an incredibly rare original first edition copy of one of the most influential urban planning documents in the district's history. But luckily, friend of the show, D.C.'s best-dressed realtor and history buff Joe Himmelee came through in the clutch.
18: It's a plan for what they envisioned would happen to Washington, D.C.
15: If the McMillan plan sounds familiar, that's because President Donald Trump has actually mentioned it recently. His proposed plan to create a promenade, which would connect the back of the Lincoln Memorial to the Potomac via a bridge across Rock Creek Parkway, dates back to the 1902 document. The president's interior secretary, Doug Burgum, talked about it back in June.
21: Right now, there's no pedestrian access. Be able to walk around the Lincoln Memorial, walk on a pedestrian bridge over the first highway, walk over the next one, and right down to the water. And these projects would complete the original vision of the McMillan plan.
15: Joe told me it all started back in the late 19th and early 20th centuries when President William McKinley devised a commission to recommend design improvements to D.C. At the time, the district was experiencing some growing pains and was kind of in need of a makeover.
18: Washington, D.C. had not really been developed prior to the Civil War, and during the war itself, it grew exponentially. The response of the McMillan plan was to the disaster of what was going on in the National Mall. There were railroad tracks running through the National Mall. The original plan from Pierre L'Enfant had been disregarded, and all sorts of additional things had been built throughout the city.
15: The McMillan plan I gingerly held in my own hands, a hefty hardback volume that presented like a novel, was incredibly detailed. Intricate blueprints and photos folded out, almost like a pop-up book, with proposed improvements on every page.
18: So this has a series of maps of Washington, D.C., how they were and how they were planning on improving it. These are actual views of what things look like. This is Fort Reno. This is in Tenleytown today.
15: In the end, the McMillan plan was responsible for much of what you see on the National Mall, in Federal Triangle, and at Union Station today.
18: Union Station was very important because there was a big competition between the Baltimore and Ohio and the Pennsylvania Railroad. They each had their own competing train stations in the city.
15: Joe told me the McMillan plan unified all the railroads in one place in Columbus Circle. But for all the ideas used, it was never formally adopted by our government. Probably because not all the proposed projects in the plan were totally realistic. Despite that, Joe says,
18: it changed the Monumental Core from being a sort of grungy, dirty, and unpleasant place to visit to now the centerpiece of tourism in Washington.
15: There are many McMillan projects today, like the promenade, that could still come to fruition, but doing it in 2026 is a much taller ask.
18: It would be a very major project.
15: At the Lincoln Memorial, Matt Koufax, WTOP News.
1: 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Search Matt About Town. Top stories we're working on for you this morning. Some parents in Fairfax County are worried that their kids' teachers may be replaced just weeks into a new school year. New signage in the Metro Rail system leaving some confused over which train they need to take to which destination. Keep it here for full details on these stories in the minutes ahead. Traffic and weather and Steve Dressner.
0: Let's head back to Virginia. Southbound on I-95 jammed up before the Lorton exit, and that is exit 163. Multi-vehicle crash has now a single right lane getting it by. We're seeing delays all the way back to the area of the Fairfax County Parkway, and we also are finding minor rubbernecking delays by the incident. Keep it moving if possible. In the district, good to go along DC 295 and I-295. Both of our COVID cameras doing the scans around the 395-695 freeway, and traffic moving nicely in both directions. No current delays inside the 3rd Street Tunnel. At the Chesapeake Bay Bridge, no problems in either direction. Two lanes open eastbound, three westbound. However, wind warnings are in effect with no vehicle restrictions. Traffic is brought to you by National Geographic Museum. 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I'm Steve Dressner. Your next traffic report coming up in less than 10 minutes.
1: And the Saturday forecast with WTOP meteorologist Matt Rendy.
2: There'll be a shower around to start the day. Otherwise, we're looking at cooler weather with clouds breaking for some sunshine and a high of 63. Another shower around tonight and then a steadier rain developing late with a low down to 60. Tomorrow will be mainly cloudy with periods of rain and a high of 65. For WTOP, I'm meteorologist Matt Rindy.
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16: News happens here.
1: It's 8:52. The FBI workforce has been given a report about the Bureau's past missteps.
17: FBI employees have something new to read. It's called the Patel Report, after Director Kash Patel, a classified report examining what the FBI says are chapters from its storied history where it fell short. The AP learned of the report through an internal message, and while it's unclear just what episodes are mentioned, the report's very existence is in line with Patel's criticism of his predecessors and agents he says politicized the Bureau, like those who investigated President Trump. During his confirmation hearing last year, Patel pledged he would not seek retribution.
19: I have no interest, no desire, and will not, if confirmed, go backwards.
17: Yet the report bearing his name says, quote, "The Patel Report looks backward because accountability demands it." Sagar Magani, Washington.
1: President Trump is set to visit Baltimore County next week, with plans to deliver remarks at Trade Point Atlantic in Sparrows Point. The Banner reports the visit comes just days after the Pentagon announced a new autonomous warfare command aimed at speeding development of AI-powered military technology. The industrial site has become a major logistics and shipping hub and played a key role in cargo operations following the collapse of the Key Bridge. 8:53.
3: The next generation weight loss drug is almost here, and it's set to show promising results. It's called retatrutide, and it's aimed to offer even more benefits than the GLP-1 drugs currently on the market. Eli Lilly announcing that in their latest phase 3 clinical trial, the drug reduced weight by an average of nearly 30 pounds. Those on the highest dose lost even more weight, with more than half of participants no longer even meeting the criteria for obesity by the end of the study. The drug also helped reduce heart risk factors like cholesterol and blood pressure. It also cut down on blood sugar, lowering A1C levels by an average of 1.6%. This latest study that was published in The Lancet looked at more than 1,000 participants who had type 2 diabetes and obesity. Some of those participants reported side effects like nausea, diarrhea, and constipation. Eli Lilly says they plan to submit the drug for FDA approval by the beginning of next year. But in the meantime, health officials are warning of black market versions of the drug that consumers may see online. They say these versions have no FDA oversight, so there is no guarantee of what's actually in the vial, and they could also be contaminated. With your Medical Minute, I'm Yuri Benichoud.
1: Sports on WTOP, powered by Maximus, moving people and technology forward. Ben Raby is here. Wow. How about them Cavs? Good first night of school.
20: Hardly a soft landing, right, when you looked at their schedule?
1: Let's go, baby.
20: They waited all week. The season started on Tuesday.
1: It's like their teams have played 3 games already.
20: Capitals were one of the final teams to open their campaign. And again, this was a tough challenge going on the road, taking on the defending Stanley Cup champion Carolina Hurricanes, with the Capitals with a strong early impression.
22: Blah sends it out on the flank. Long wrister dipping at the line. Score! Tuck finishes it off. It's 3-0 Washington.
20: In the first period, Joe Beninati had the call. Monumental Sports Network, Alec Tuck scoring twice in his Capitals debut. Jacob Chychrun had a goal and 2 points. Cole Hudson, Ryan Leonard also scoring. Capitals beating up on the Hurricanes 5-2 the final in a game that maybe wasn't even as close as that score might suggest. And now a quick turnaround for the Capitals. Another tough challenge tonight as they'll visit John Carlson and the Tampa Bay Lightning. On campus, a wild finish in Blacksburg. Virginia Tech trailing Pittsburgh by 2, final seconds, and the Hokies lining up for the potential game-winning field goal. The audio from the Pitt Panthers radio network.
23: Good snap, the ball is down, the kick is on its way. The kick is up, and good.
20: No he good. Missed it! He no missed good. It!
23: He missed it! The crowd thought it was good, and the official said no go. The Panthers win, a big upset in Blacksburg.
20: That was a wild finish last night in the ACC. They heard the fireworks going off in the background, too. Everyone at Lane Stadium, they all thought it was
1: in. This was done.
20: Yeah, it was ruled to have been wide right. Some folks, depending on what replay angle you look at, some feel it got the inside of the upright. Final score, though, Pitt Panthers win in Blacksburg 35-33. Virginia Tech falls for the first time this year. Hokies now 4-1 on the season. Meanwhile, coming up today, first leg of the Commander-in-Chief's Trophy, Navy at Air Force. They kick off at noon on 1500 AM. Maryland at Nebraska at 4. In the baseball playoffs, down to the divisional round, all 4 series get going today. That starts with Game 1 in Cleveland, Guardians and White Sox at 1 this afternoon. Ben Raby, WTOP Sports.
1: Thank you, Ben. Coming up on WTOP, sources familiar tell ABC News that Oman Air barred the Fly Dubai co-pilot from flying over security concerns. Traffic and weather in 60 seconds.
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1: Steve's in the traffic center.
0: Topping our traffic headline, the new crash, Maryland, coming into Montgomery County, outer loop of the Capitol Beltway. Before the New Hampshire Avenue exit, crash activity being reported with the lane blocked. We're seeing minor delays now back to the exit ramp coming from the southbound lanes of I-95. Inner loop lanes currently in Montgomery County are not affected. 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I'm Steve Dresner. Your next traffic report coming up in 10 minutes.
1: The forecast, WTOP meteorologist Matt Rindy.
2: We will have a shower or two to start the day. Otherwise, it'll be cooler with clouds breaking for some sunshine and a high of 63 for tonight. It'll be mostly cloudy. We'll have a shower run in the evening and then a steadier rain developing late with a low down to 60. Periods of rain tomorrow with a high up to 65. For WTOP, I'm meteorologist Matt Rindy.
1: Still with some light showers here and there. 59 in Georgetown. It's 59 in Bowie. We have 57 in Friendship Heights.
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1: Good morning, I'm Ian Crawford. Coming up...
4: Did Fairfax County schools start the year in a hiring freeze? I'm Scott Gelman.
5: Should teachers be staffing school weapon scanners? I'm Tamika Cody.
1: DC Water customers, brace yourself, you're about to be paying more. Getting around on Metro could be a little easier with some new signage. 3 people are injured by gunfire in the district overnight. The Caps open up the NHL season with a big win over the Stanley Cup champion Carolina Hurricanes. Thanks for bringing us along on Saturday morning. It's 9 o'clock.
6: From ABC News, I'm Chuck Severson. Sources familiar with the investigation tell ABC News that the co-pilot accused of attacking the captain on an Israel-bound flight with an axe and trying to seize the controls was an Omani national barred from flying on his country's airline because of concerns about extremist views. The pilot's speaking out, ABC's Alex Stone.
7: Captain Smit Machar telling India's prime minister, quote, "When I was lying on the floor, I could feel the aircraft was plunging. And I said to myself while I was getting beaten, this is a last push, Smit, do it. The door is right there. Somehow I opened the door and everyone came in and everyone else had an equal role."
6: President Trump repeating last month's prediction on the Iran situation at a rally in Mobile, Alabama last night.
8: As soon as it's going to end very soon, probably right after the election, but as soon as it does end, oil prices will come tumbling down.
6: Group of 7 or G7 countries agrees to release 100 million barrels of diesel fuel and crude oil from reserve stock over 4 months, says French President Macron. This comes as there's another monthly slowdown in job creation in the Labor Department's monthly surveys. Only 29,000 jobs added in September. The unemployment rate ticked up. South Korea military officials confirm North Korea fired another missile into the sea today. Video evidence will be reviewed and interviews done into alleged hazing incidents involving the Olentangy Orange High School girls' soccer team, says the Delaware County, Ohio Sheriff's Office. The girls were allegedly told it was a bonding event. A parent of one of the girls who didn't want to be identified accuses district officials of a lack of transparency.
9: If the school district is so afraid of a scandal breaking out that they hide it from parents, that they aren't transparent, why should we entrust our children to the safety and care of coaches and staff?
6: The school district says the coaching staff has been placed on leave. You're listening to ABC News.
26: Well, hello there. It's 9:02 Saturday morning, October 3rd. 57 degrees right now. Rain diminishing this morning. Cloudy today with temperatures in the low to mid 60s. Good morning, I'm Alan Etter. The top local stories we're following right now. Some Fairfax County families worrying their kid's teacher may leave because they're on an hourly contract instead of a full-time employee. WTOP Scott Gelman tells us while some are calling it the result of a hiring freeze, the superintendent there says it's part of a staffing change that happens every fall.
27: Ashley Martin's son has a fourth grade teacher. She says was hired with the impression she'd be a full-time employee. But weeks into the school year, she's still an hourly one without access to benefits.
28: I know a lot of parents like myself have been really stressed out and concerned that we're going to lose credentialed teachers who aren't receiving full pay.
27: Some people are calling it the result of a hiring freeze, with Fairfax County only hiring teachers already full-time in the district. Superintendent Michelle Reed, though, says that's not exactly the case.
10: We have been hiring external candidates. If there are positions we have no one internally credentialed or licensed for.
27: Early in the fall, she says changes have to be made at schools where there are more or fewer kids than expected.
10: We had, in some cases, if you will, a holding pattern till we can be sure that we don't have a more experienced staff member that we need to retain that could be placed in that classroom.
27: But she says staffing conversations have been ongoing this week. Martin, meanwhile, tells us her son's teacher is expecting to get that full-time contract very soon.
28: It's a huge relief. I honestly was finding it hard to concentrate on almost anything else, knowing that this might be happening in my son's classroom.
27: Scott Gelman, WTOP News.
26: At Lake Braddock Secondary School in Burke, some teachers are spending part of their day doing a job they say should belong to security personnel. WTOP's Tamika Cody explains.
11: For some Lake Braddock teachers, part of the school day now means standing at weapon scanners. They guide students through and move aside things like laptops, binders, and water bottles that can trigger an alert. If the scanner goes off, that student is sent for a second screening. Teachers' main concern? What happens before security takes over? Fairfax County Federation of Teachers President Emily Vanderhoff says teachers shouldn't be put in that position.
12: They believe that it should be a person with a safety and security job who is, you know, right at the front of that duty.
11: Vanderhoff says

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2: If you're a local who has used the system for years, it might not make it easier because in some cases they're actually removing things like, hey, if you get off this exit, you'll be at this intersection, and they're putting destinations instead, like this is for the Air and Space Museum. So it might make you, at least at first, do a double take. Well, is that the exit I want? Definitely, if you're not familiar or you don't often use the system, whether you're a tourist or just somebody local who only uses it once in a while, I think it could be very helpful, particularly if you use an app, because what they're going to start doing, they've already done this at a few stations, but they're going to letter the exits throughout the system. So if there's multiple exits, your app that you use to plan your trip will say, okay, go to, for example, L'Enfant Plaza and take exit C. And then there will be a lot of signs geared towards getting you to exit C.
1: One source of controversy is signs on walls over the tracks will no longer display the destination of the train. Metro says this is a cost-saving measure as destinations are subject to change. Two shooting incidents in the district overnight have left 3 people injured, including a teenager. Just after 7 p.m., officers responded to 7th and N Streets Northwest, where they found a teenage boy suffering from a gunshot wound. He was conscious and breathing when they got there. No arrests have been made in that case. About an hour earlier, officers were called to F Street at 15th Northeast for another shooting. 2 adult men were found at that scene with gunshot wounds. Both were also conscious and breathing when police got there. The incidents remain under investigation, and anybody with information is urged to contact D.C. police. Coming up on WTOP and Money News.
3: 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I'm John Werdahl.
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1: We have traffic and weather together on WTOP. Let's start off with Steve Dresner.
8: Good morning, Alan Etter. Let's head to Virginia. Lorton Erie on the southbound side at 95 before the Lorton exit. That's exit 163. Multi-vehicle crash currently in the clearing stages. Unfortunately, it's only a single right lane squeezing by the incident. Delays are all the way back to Newington on that southbound side of 95. Let's go to Maryland, coming topside on the outer loop before the New Hampshire Avenue exit. Crash activity now cleared to the right shoulder, still finding minor delays on the outer loop. Quiet on the Beltway in Prince George's County. Good to go on 95 and the BW Parkway between the two beltways. Not seeing anything in your way along the 270 corridor, and traffic moving nicely now on Route 50 from the Beltway out to the Chesapeake Bay Bridge. 2 lanes open eastbound, 3 westbound, but there are wind warnings currently in effect at the Bay Bridge with no vehicle restrictions. 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I'm Steve Dresner. Your next traffic report coming up in less than 10 minutes.
1: We got a drizzly forecast from WTOP meteorologist Matt Rindy.
9: A frontal system is moving to the south of the area. Will lead to a shower or two to start the day, but we'll have clouds breaking for some sunshine. It's going to be a cooler afternoon with a high of 63. And then clouds return tonight with a shower around in the evening and then a steadier rain developing late. We'll have a low down to 60, and then that rain does continue.

0: Continue into tomorrow. It'll be cloudy and cool with a high of 65. It does dry out again on Monday as high pressure builds back into the area. While partly sunny skies, it'll be warmer and less humid with a high up to 75. Plenty of sun on Tuesday with a high of 66. And then on Wednesday, we'll have plenty of sun again with a high moving up to around 70. For WTOP, I'm meteorologist Matt Rindy.
1: 58 degrees right now in both Rockville and Ashburn, 61 degrees in Fort Washington. We have money news now with John Wardock.
2: The nor'easter that battered parts of the East Coast serves as a good reminder for D.C. area homeowners. Are you ready for the next big storm?
3: Be aware, your homeowner's insurance does not cover flooding.
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3: You need flood insurance for that. That is a separate thing. And so you want to go investigate whether you can get flood insurance through the national program, or in some cases, there are some third-party insurers that offer flood insurance.
2: And when reviewing your homeowner's insurance, she says make sure you check something else.
3: The other thing to think about in the D.C. area, as part of your homeowner's insurance policy, is called loss of use. This is the part of your homeowner's insurance that might also not have kept pace with the cost of rent in your area.
2: So get that up to date, too.
3: Whatever that loss of use coverage is, if you can increase it to keep pace with what rents are, that would be a smart thing to do right now.
2: John Wardock, WTOP News.
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1: It is 9:14. Good morning. I'm Alan Etter. Thanks for being with us. Well, it's not just the arteries around your heart that can get loaded with plaque and cause you major trouble. That plaque can also form in your legs and create a condition known as PAD, or peripheral artery disease. Millions of Americans suffer from it. But research indicates it's more of an acute problem for women who often don't know they have it. Freelance health writer Erica Sloan wrote a recent article on this for the Washington Post.
14: So peripheral artery disease is a condition caused by poor blood flow to the limbs, so usually in the legs and feet. You might have heard about plaque building up in the arteries that feed the heart and causing a heart attack. This same substance can accumulate in the arteries of the legs and reduce blood flow. So over time, that can put you at risk for pretty serious issues like gangrene or tissue loss, even amputation. But perhaps the biggest concern here is really how it can increase risk for a cardiovascular event like a heart attack or a stroke.
15: Can you explain for us how that happens and what? How does it get from your legs and how does that impact the heart attack part and the stroke possibility there?
14: Yeah, of course. So when you have plaque buildup in the legs, usually this is a sign that atherosclerosis or plaque buildup more generally exists elsewhere in the body too. So it can build up silently in the arteries that feed the heart, in the arteries that feed your brain. And so if you're having that plaque buildup in the legs, there's generally a good chance that it's existing somewhere else, even if you haven't had symptoms otherwise yet.
16: Now, you write that women are often underdiagnosed with this. Why?
14: Yeah, so symptoms can look different in women than the typical symptoms. So the hallmark symptom of PAD is something called intermittent claudication, which is a cramping in the calf that happens when you walk and goes away within 10 minutes of rest. But a lot of people, particularly women, don't experience this and could have other symptoms such as a heavy feeling in the legs, a throbbing pain, numbness. And for plenty of people, it's really just a feeling like they can't walk as far as fast as they used to. So this really isn't something that might, you know, bring women into the doctor in the first place. This condition also happens later in life in women, so it can get blamed on things like aging or menopause or other conditions that are common around this time of life, like arthritis. So there's, you know, a few reasons why women might not even end up in a doctor's office. And unfortunately, there is still a lingering bias that women aren't as affected by cardiovascular disease. And so some doctors, unfortunately, might not take their concerns as seriously.
15: Erica, so what treatments are available for this?
14: Yeah, so the first line treatments are really minimizing cardiovascular risk factors. So making sure that your blood pressure and cholesterol are in check. So that might include taking a medication like a statin or an ACE inhibitor is really the first line treatment, managing blood sugar as well, any underlying diabetes. These are the big things to look out for at first. And then from there, a supervised exercise regimen. So walking on a treadmill with the guidance of a physical therapist, for example, can help women and all people build additional collateral arteries in the legs to kind of circumvent the blockage. So that's another step. There's a medication that can help to reduce those blockages as well, a prescription medication called cilostazol. And then, you know, if all of that doesn't work, there are procedures that are minimally invasive, though this is really kind of a last resort. And so many of the cases can be resolved by, you know, some of the things I just mentioned.
1: Here's a quick look at the top stories we're working on at WTOP. For the first time, the Kennedy Center Honors will be held at a venue, not the Kennedy Center. A co-pilot accused of stabbing the captain of a Fly Dubai flight had previously been flagged as a security concern for alleged radical views. Keep it here for full details on these stories in the minutes ahead. Now brought to you by CS5, the official conference of the Cyber AB, a must-attend for contractors subject to CMMC. 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Now at 5:18, let's get out on the roads now. Here's Steve Dresner.
17: Let's head to Virginia. Southbound 95 stacked up in Lorton before the Lorton exit. That's exit 163. Crash cleanup continues. Multi-vehicle crash has only a single right lane getting you by with plenty of response on the scene. We are finding rubbernecking delays by the incident. After the incident, all clear on the northbound side up to the Springfield interchange. Maryland, Montgomery County, crash cleared topside on the outer loop before New Hampshire Avenue. Everyone's on the right shoulder. Travel lanes are open. Otherwise, we're in good shape both directions on the Capitol Beltway. Let's head down to Chevrolet. Northbound on the BW Parkway before the 202 exit. One went off the roadway on the left side. Currently, the left lane is blocked with minor delays. And at the Chesapeake Bay Bridge, wind warnings continue. No vehicle restrictions. Two lanes open eastbound, three westbound with no problems to report in either direction. Traffic sponsored by Compassion International. Thousands of kids have been waiting over a year to be sponsored and their way today by texting the word radio to 83393. I'm Steve Dresner. Your next traffic report coming up in less than 10 minutes.
1: Thank you, Steve. It is drizzly, kind of Kind of dreary out there today. Let's see if that's going to last with WTOP meteorologist Matt Rindy.
0: A frontal system moving to our south is going to lead to a shower or two to start the day, but overall we're going to have a dry day with clouds breaking for some sunshine. It is going to be a much cooler day with a high of 63. And then clouds will build back into the area tonight with a passing shower in the evening and then a steadier rain developing late, low dipping down to 60. Then tomorrow is going to be cloudy on the cooler side with periods of rain. We'll have a high of 65. Warming up again on Monday with sunshine returning. We'll have lower humidity and a high moving up to 75. And then cooler weather again on Tuesday, but there will be plenty of sunshine with a high of 66. And then just a touch warmer on Wednesday. Still plenty of sun with a high of 70. For WTOP, I'm meteorologist Matt Rindy.
1: 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Well, coming up on WTOP, there's a plan to reduce the mosquito population in D.C. How's that going to work? More news in 90 seconds.
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1: Good morning, it's 922. Well, two D.C. men are charged in the August shooting death of 23-year-old Xavier Fogle in Northwest. Prosecutors say surveillance video shows 48-year-old Henry Buchanan confronting Fogle after spotting him pulling on car door handles, then calling Charles Jenkins, who's 46 years old. Investigators allege Jenkins provided Buchanan with a gun, and Buchanan chased Fogle into the 2600 block of 15th Street Northwest and shot him. Both men are charged with first-degree murder while armed and are being held pending an October 19th court hearing. President Trump has talked for years about draining the swamp. Now a new executive order is taking aim at it, literally. The goal, cut D.C.'s invasive mosquito population by 90% by 2028. WTOP's Jimmy Alexander is finding out whether the plan is a pipe dream or a real possibility.
23: There is some scientific evidence to support the target reduction of some of the species that were mentioned in President Trump's order.
24: Megan Fritz is an associate professor of entomology at the University of Maryland, and she says one method has already been used in places like Fresno, California, and Miami, Florida.
23: Large-scale releases of males that are infected with Wolbachia can lead to suppression of overall the populations of those species.
24: Wolbachia is a bacterium found naturally in many insects, and the good news is it doesn't infect humans. Now, to be clear, when those infected males mate with females, fewer viable eggs are produced.
23: When that population suppression happens, it also lowers the risk of disease transmission.
24: Like the West Nile virus. Jimmy Alexander, WTOP News.
1: Now, the Commanders prepare to battle the Colts tomorrow in London, with kickoff taking place at 9:30 tomorrow morning, our time. Commanders fan Ted Abella, also known on social media as Tailgate Ted, co-hosts the DMV Mess Hall podcast. He's in London right now and describes the atmosphere there.
25: There's burgundy and gold all over London. Everywhere you look, on top of the double-decker buses, in the cabs everywhere. Last night, we had over 500 people on a cruise on the Thames River. Everybody wearing their favorite Washington gear. And right now, I'm standing outside the Team Fan Fest And there are thousands, and that's not an exaggeration, thousands of Commanders fans, Washington fans, inside this place.
1: Abella tells WTOP he expects the 1-2 Commanders to pick up another win tomorrow in London. We have sports on WTOP, brought to you by Amentum, delivering advanced solutions for space and defense. Ben Raby, what you got for us?
2: Man, we're going to the ice here. Capitals off and running. They win their season opener 5-2 in Carolina. Capitals loaded up over the summer. Plenty of fresh faces with the team this year. Guys with impressive NHL resumes, and Alex Tuck is among that group. He arrived in town as a three-time 30-goal scorer in his career, signed an 8-year deal over the summer, and Tuck with a strong first impression, scoring twice in his Capitals debut.
3: Yeah. You know what? Honestly, I just got that we had the 2 points tonight. I thought it was a great team win. I thought we came out, we played really well. PK was strong. I thought we just played a really solid 60 minutes. Even when they brought the energy, we were able to, just keep him out of the net. And I was led by the way of LT, so he was awesome tonight.
2: LT Logan Thompson, 31 saves in the win. He also referenced the PK, the penalty kill, 5-for-6. Jacob Chychrun scored on the power play. So the Capitals checking a lot of boxes in their season opening win. See if they could build off that tonight. They visit the Tampa Bay Lightning with Charlie Lindgren, expected to make his season debut in goal. On campus, Maryland Terrapins in Nebraska today. 4 o'clock kick in Lincoln. Tough challenge for quarterback Malik Washington and the Terrapins offense. Nebraska enters the day with the top defense in the Big Ten and tops in the conference in sacks. Terps looking to bounce back after last week's blowout loss at home to UCLA. Also today at noon, Navy at Air Force, and in the ACC, Virginia Tech fell at home 35-33 to the Pitt Panthers. The Hokies missing a 36-yard field goal wide left as time expired. Hokies now 4-1 on the year. Ben Raby, WTOP Sports.
1: All right, Ben, coming up after traffic and weather, for the first time, the Kennedy Center honors won't be held at the Kennedy Center as the tug of war continues over putting Donald Trump's name on the building. It's 927.
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1: Steve Dresner's in the WTOP Traffic Center.
17: Let's head to Virginia. We're still stacked up on the southbound side of 95, just before the Lorton exit, exit 163. Crash cleanup continues. Single right lane gets you by with delays. Plenty of rubbernecking delays over on the northbound side. Now we're seeing northbound delays begin at Dale City. Over the Occoquan, no letting up until you get up to Newington. Once you're north of Newington, all clear to the Springfield Interchange. 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I'm Steve Dresner. Your next traffic report coming up in less than 10 minutes.
1: All right, Steve, our weather forecast for today calls for, if you are having any drizzle out there right now, that should be pushing off in the next little while or so. The sun could pop through at points during the afternoon. We're expecting highs today only in the low to mid 60s. Right now, 59 in Upper Marlboro. 58 degrees in Woodbridge, 60 degrees in the nation's capital at 9:30.
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1: Good morning, I'm Alan Etter. Pablo Rocco's our producer. The top stories are following for you right now. For the first time in its history, the Kennedy Center Honors will be held somewhere other than the Kennedy Center.
8: They'll be at Washington's Capital One Arena instead of the iconic riverfront Kennedy Center itself, with the fight over its name still brewing.
9: The Trump Kennedy Center,
8: That was the president hosting Kennedy last Center, year's awards. His hand-picked center board voted last month to close the venue after a federal judge refused to let it add the president's name to the building. Among last year's honorees,
10: Georges, it's me, Rocky.
8: Trump favorite Sylvester Stallone. And KISS. This year's winners will be announced later, and the event will be December 7th. Sagar Meghani, Washington.
1: Meantime, President Trump hitting the campaign trail again today, this time in Ohio. It's a state where a Republican senator is trying to fend off a well-known Democratic challenger. WTOP's Mitchell Miller has Today on the Hill.
12: The president will be rallying for GOP candidates, including Senator John Husted, who's in a tight race with former Democratic Senator Sherrod Brown. The lawmaker who headed the campaign arm for the Senate in the previous election, Montana Senator Steve Daines, this week acknowledged the challenges for Republicans.
14: Think about the condition of the country back in 06, an unpopular war. 6 in 10 Americans opposed the Iraq war at that point. Gas prices had doubled. Does this sound familiar? And we ended up losing 6 seats.
12: Daines speaking at the Grand Strategy Summit here in Washington. On a positive note for Republicans, Daines pointed out that polls in many Senate races are tightening and that recent polling often doesn't reflect final results. On Capitol Hill, Mitchell Miller, WTOP News.
1: Senior intelligence and law enforcement officials tell ABC News the co-pilot accused of stabbing the captain of an Israel-bound flight and plunging the plane in a terrifying nosedive in an attempt to crash it had previously been identified as a security risk for radical views.
15: Sources say the suspect is an Omani national, and while working as a co-pilot trainee for Oman Air in 2024, he was suspended from flying after the airline found he had extremist materials. But he was allowed to continue working for that airline in an administrative role.
1: That's ABC's Tom Sufi Burridge. A dual UK-Iranian national accused on suspicion of plotting a terror attack following a security incident last Sunday at a U.S.-run military base in England has been released on bail. The 25-year-old man was arrested on Thursday in central London. Police have searched 2 properties in the U.K. Counterterrorism policing said in a statement, 5 other men, all British nationals, were initially arrested early last Sunday on suspicion of explosives and terror offenses close to the RAF Fairford Air Base. Those 5 were previously released on bail. British authorities have linked the incident to Tehran. We're getting a look at new records tied to the alleged sexual assault of a Cornell University fraternity, including evidence that was apparently never sent to the district attorney's office. The case dates back to 2024 when a Cornell student said she was sexually assaulted by multiple members of a fraternity. Prosecutors initially declined to bring charges, but have now reopened the investigation. The newly obtained records raise new questions about what police and prosecutors knew at the time and what evidence they may not have seen.
16: In phone calls and messages reviewed by ABC News, other alleged attackers telling Jane Doe, "I'm so sorry. I feel so bad for you, dude." Another saying, "I just wanted to apologize for how things went down the other night." As the weeks went by, Jane Doe became more convinced about what happened, texting, "Let's be clear that 90% of what happened that night was not consensual."
1: ABC News Chief Investigative Correspondent Aaron Katursky. The United States military is deploying an additional 20,000 troops to the Middle East. 3 carriers with the soldiers aboard could arrive in the region by late this month. Former U.S. Ambassador to Ukraine John Herbst says the move is designed to make the Iranians nervous.
26: Iran was hoping the midterms would force Trump to cave, and he refused to cave. And now the Iranians are worried. Midterms are approaching, and Trump will have a free hand after the midterms. That's why they seem to have suggested in New York that they're willing to accept the terms they walked away from.
1: Herbst is referring to the UN General Assembly meeting in New York last month. President Trump has said that he may resume strikes against Iran after the midterms. Secretary of Defense Pete Hegseth is launching a new office at the Pentagon.
0: The Office of Religious Affairs will report directly to Hegseth. He announced its formation in a speech Wednesday. A Pentagon statement says the office will advocate for military chaplains and religious support at the highest level of the department. The statement added it will not compel religious participation, favor one faith, or diminish the rights of personnel of any faith or lack thereof. But Americans United for Separation of Church says Hegseth's latest announcement elevates Christianity to an even higher role in shaping U.S. military policy. Hegseth has infused his evangelical Christianity into his leadership of the Pentagon, hosting Christian worship services for employees. Tom Rigotti, Fox News.
1: Just 29,000 jobs were added to the U.S. economy in September, according to the Labor Department. That is below expectations. Meanwhile, mortgage rates are at their highest in years due to the Fed raising interest rates to deal with sticky inflation. Jay Kedia with the Cato Institute says he'd prefer a higher interest rate over higher prices.
18: So on the margin, the Fed raising rates makes it a little bit difficult for consumers who are borrowing on their credit cards or paying their auto loans or paying their mortgage rates. But then what would you rather have? Would you rather have high inflation and then the cost of those goods that they're buying be high leading up to Christmas or Thanksgiving?
1: Coming up after traffic and weather and money news.
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1: It's 938. We have traffic and weather together every 10 minutes on WTOP. Starting out now with Steve Dresner.
17: Back to Virginia, slow improvement on the southbound side of 95 before the Lorton exit. That's exit 163. Cleanup continues from a multi-vehicle crash due to the right at Chabai. Unfortunately, we're stacked up all the way back to Newington on that southbound side. Now, the volume is increased on the northbound side of 95. Plenty of brake lights from Dale City over the Occoquan up to Newington. Once you're north of Newington, traffic moves a lot better to the Springfield Interchange. In the district, both of our COBA cameras showing us just minor slowdown southbound 395 freeway from South Capitol down to Main Avenue, but both directions of DC 295, we're finding it slow. The core of the slowdowns are from Pennsylvania up to Benning. No incidents to report. That's all volume. And over on the northbound side of the BWP Parkway in Chevrolet, it's going to be slow, Before you get to 202, we had one off the roadway on the left side. At last report, the left lane does remain blocked. For victims of drunk and drug driving, your grief is unique, but you're not alone. 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I'm Steve Dresner. Your next traffic report coming up in less than 10 minutes.
1: 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Here's WTOP meteorologist Matt Rindy.
2: There will be a shower or two around for the morning hours, but it is going to be a cooler day with clouds breaking for some sunshine. We'll have a high up to 63, and then tonight it'll be mostly cloudy. We'll have a shower around in the evening with a steadier rain developing late, low down to 60. And then tomorrow it'll be cloudy with periods of rain and a high of 65. Drying out again on Monday, partly sunny, warmer, and less humid. We'll have a high of 75, and then plenty of sunshine on Tuesday with a high of 66. A pleasant day Wednesday with plenty of sun and a high of 70. For WTOP, I'm meteorologist Matt Rindy.
1: 59 degrees in Hyattsville. It is 57 degrees in Herndon, and it is 61 degrees at Foggy Bottom. Money News now on WTOP with John Wardock.
19: If you're out there looking for work, you should learn as much as possible about artificial intelligence. A new survey finds doing so could help you land a better paying job.
3: The professionals that are in the strongest position are those who embrace AI as a tool.
19: That's Trey Barnett in the Washington office for Robert Half. The employment search firm just conducted a survey on the job climate and found 81% of DC managers are upping pay if you have relevant AI skills.
3: AI continues to reshape hiring and talent needs, but we're not seeing any evidence that it's reducing salaries. In fact, a majority of employers are paying above plan starting salaries for professionals with that skill set.
19: And the survey found 46% of hiring managers view AI expertise as a skill that warrants higher pay. John Wardock, WTOP News.
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1: It is 9:42. Good morning. Tomorrow is World Animal Day, and it's also the day of the traditional blessing of the animals at houses of worship around the world. WTOP's Steve Karras tells us about one local group that's all about, in their words, kids changing the world through kindness, starting with animals.
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4: Debbie Henry is CEO, the Chief Experience Officer. This month's activity is tied to the traditional blessing of the animals. 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
6: Yeah, there was an animal shelter in Fairfax, and they just got some new animals. So I thought it would be nice to make some blessings for the animals and hope they get new homes.
4: For more on the Pawtectors or World Animal Day, there's links at WTOP.com. Steve Karras, WTOP News.
1: Fewer than a third of Americans told a Gallup poll that a college education is very important.
7: This Gallup poll conducted in August points to concern over the rising cost of four-year programs as the largest factor behind the decline. Over the past 30 years, the price tag on tuition at both public and private schools has far exceeded general inflation and wage growth, leading more Americans to question if a bachelor's degree provides the return on investment it once did. Researchers at Georgetown University have been working to answer that question. So far, researchers have found that programs predominantly offering associate degrees and technical certificates delivered a higher net return on investment in the 20 years after enrollment compared to traditional four-year universities. After 20 years, those who have bachelor's degrees catch up and eventually surpass, says Georgetown.
1: That's Fox's Alexandria Hoff. Thousands of arrests have been made in France as student protests erupt into chaos, leading police to clash with demonstrators over teacher shortages.
22: Chaos erupting across France. Teenage protesters take to the streets, demanding major changes to the education system. Riot police use tear gas to control crowds as protesters throw firecrackers towards officers. The demonstrations center on complaints about teacher shortages, overcrowded classrooms, long school days, rundown buildings, and France's online university admissions platform. While the protests began peacefully earlier this week, violence has been intensifying. Dozens of people have been injured and some 2,000 arrested. More than 560 schools were impacted Friday, with many switching to online learning.
1: That's Fox's Stephanie Bennett. Coming up on WTOP, the economy remains voters' top concern as the midterms draw closer. Mark Hamrick breaks down new polling that shows economic pessimism taking hold and what it could mean at the ballot box. More news in 90 seconds.
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1: It is 9:46. Good morning, I'm Alan Etter. Thanks for being with us. The midterms are approaching, and the economy remains the main issue for voters. The latest Economist YouGov poll shows economic pessimism hardening as voters prepare to choose. WTOP contributor Mark Hamrick reports on the economy in the Hamrick Brief on Substack. He joined WTOP's John and Kristen earlier this week.
15: And I feel like sometimes when we're on talking about the economy, there's kind of an underlying question is why should we care? And clearly, based on this survey, and I would have other arguments to prosecute in this regard as well, Americans care very deeply about the state of the economy, especially when it's not going the way they want it to go. So inflation and prices are ranked as the most important issue for about a third of registered voters, and that's more than four times those who are naming immigration as that top issue. Just 26% describe the economy as excellent or good, and 71% say it's poor or fair. So this is very much on full boil here, and I think we know why. Inflation and elevated prices are really the culprit. And the reality is that since the Iran war started, this has been brought back to the front of the burner, and there's no sign that it's going to go away anytime soon. So I live in Maryland. I already have my mail-in ballot. I need to fill it out, you know, to get that taken care of soon. The midterm elections are underway as we speak, and we're 35 days away from election day, but the election process very much with us as we speak.
17: All right, staying on the economic front, we have an update on the so-called misery index. What is it and what is it telling us?
15: This is one of the economic data point collections that I actually love. The other is one that I created. We'll talk about that another time, the Hamrick American Prosperity Index. You can read all about it at the Hamrick Brief on Substack. But the misery index was created decades ago, and it's ingenious. It combines two things that might not always be combined except for the misery index, and they do combine the unemployment rate and the annual inflation rate. And what's interesting about both of these indices is they are not flashing red lights by themselves. They're kind of in a bit of a middle ground. And, you know, that kind of speaks to where we are with the economy in the sense that, yes, inflation is really taking a lot of prisoners right now, but the job market is reasonably healthy. We'll get an update on that on Friday. The misery index combines the 4.1% unemployment rate with with the annualized inflation rate of 3.4%. One of those is a problem child, and that's the inflation rate. But the unemployment rate is kind of the stellar performer, and the resilience of the U.S. economy, and a big part of that is the health of the job market along with resilient consumer spending. Not all consumers are spending as they would have a few years ago, but enough are. And so the misery index is doing okay. And this is something that we do update every month on the Hamrick Brief. And I think it actually deserves more attention. And it does tend to get resurrected during times of economic stress, but I think it's also instructive for Americans to look at.
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17: Well, we're much better in Virginia. Southbound 95 before the Lorton exit, exit 163. Crash activity all cleared from the roadway. All lanes open. Delays do remain back to Newington. Northbound side jammed up volume from Dale City over the Occoquan up to Newington. 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I'm Steve Dresner. Your next traffic report coming up in less than 10 minutes.
1: And now your Saturday forecast from WTOP meteorologist Matt Rindy.
2: A shower or two around for the morning hours. Otherwise, a cooler day with clouds breaking for some sunshine. High 63. Tonight, it'll be mostly cloudy. We'll have a shower around in the evening. And then a steadier rain developing late with a low of 60. Cloudy tomorrow with periods of rain, high 65, and then warmer on Monday with partly sunny skies. It'll be less humid with a high up to 75. Plenty of sunshine on Tuesday, but cooler with a high of 66. Plenty of sun again Wednesday, high bumping up to 70. For WTOP, I'm meteorologist Matt Rindy.
1: 57 degrees now in Washington. 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Coming up on WTOP, OpenAI has fired three employees over alleged policy violations involving sensitive research information.
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1: It's 9:53. DoorDash has reversed its support for a Republican-backed bill that would give Congress greater control over new taxes and fees approved locally by the district. It had supported the measure after the D.C. Council approved a new 20-cent fee on deliveries. And it was that support that left customers across D.C. fuming, leading to the Delete DoorDash boycott. CityCast D.C. reporter Ben Brash says the campaign was started by the group Free D.C.
20: What Free D.C. and others were telling people was delete the DoorDash app off your phone. Don't use it. They don't want us to have autonomy, so we shouldn't be participating with them. Wasn't so much in the streets and was more on social media. And people could sign on to say like, yeah, I did it. I deleted DoorDash. Hashtag delete DoorDash was the moniker for the campaign. If I had someone putting my name out there for a boycott and I had Councilmember Robert White calling my office, likely to be our next delegate in Congress, and saying, hey, you need to fix this, that would probably make me change my mind, too. It's not good for business to have people upset with you.
1: ChatGPT parent company OpenAI says it has fired three employees. The company says had a history of misconduct in violating policies on handling research information, including sharing information with an outside AI evaluation group.
3: This is actually happening after a wave of incidents where AI agents escaped their testing environments. You know, they hacked other companies' websites, raising some serious security concerns, and OpenAI even canceling the launch of its new model, GPT 6.1 Astra, due to safety findings. The entire industry facing increased scrutiny both from tech giants and AI leaders themselves, as well as the public.
1: That's ABC's Jacqueline Lee. NFL broadcaster Tony Romo, who was pulled off the air after an arrest for drunk driving, is officially now out of a job, as we hear from ABC's Stephanie Ramos.
19: CBS Sports announcing they had, quote, mutually agreed to part ways. Romo, a former four-time Pro Bowl quarterback for the Dallas Cowboys, who was reportedly making $18 million a year to call games for CBS, was stopped by Milwaukee sheriffs after leaving a golf outing on July 23rd.
21: Did I pass this test?
23: You turn around.
21: No, I didn't, huh?
19: He pleaded no contest to drunk driving last month, saying the incident, quote, has required me to confront and own my mistakes fully.
1: We have sports on WTOP, powered by Maximus, moving people and technology forward. Hello there, Ben Raby.
24: Hello, Alan. We're going to start on campus, counting down to kickoff. Busy Saturday of college football. That includes Navy at Air Force. First leg for the Commander-in-Chief's Trophy. Navy quarterback Braxton Woodson expected back after sitting out last week with an ankle injury. Navy and Air Force, it's a noon kick on 1500 AM. Maryland Terrapins in Nebraska this afternoon. So Mike Loxley's team looks to bounce back from its embarrassing 54-3 loss last weekend to UCLA.
25: The way I've talked about, the way we get up off the mat is you get up. That's something that we've tried to model around here. The 8 years I've been here, what do you do when you face tough losses? You get up. And we talked about that Sunday. Our team came in. We were able to maybe get some things out that we had to get out as a team.
24: And the Terrapins looking to snap a two-game skid. Won't be easy. Nebraska enters the weekend with the top defense in the Big Ten. 4-0 James Madison looking to stay unbeaten as they take on Marshall. 3:45. Full preview of all the local college football action with the latest installment of Presto's Picks on the sports page on WTOP.com. Early season statement from the Capitals. They win with ease in their season opener, 5-2 in Carolina. Two goals for Alex Tuch, two assists for Dylan Strome and Pierre-Luc Dubois, and Alex Ovechkin an assist to begin his 22nd NHL campaign. In the baseball playoffs, down to the divisional round, all four series get going today, including the Dodgers and Braves, where there is a heat wave in Los Angeles. Game time temperature expected to hit triple digits. Ben Raby, WTOP Sports.
1: Thank you, Ben. Coming up on WTOP, Krista Pike still on a ventilator and unconscious after she failed at Tennessee, after her failed Tennessee execution. While the state's handling of the death penalty is again being questioned. Traffic and weather in 60 seconds.
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1: Let's get out to the roads with Steve Dresner.
17: Let's get out to Maryland and Montgomery County. Mobile work crews slowing things down over on the outer loop of the Capitol Beltway near George Avenue. And the crew currently is blocking the right side of the roadway. Delays now on the top side reach all the way back to University Boulevard. 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I'm Steve Dresner. Your next traffic report coming up in 10 minutes.
2: There'll be a shower round to start the day. Otherwise, we're looking at cooler weather with clouds breaking for some sunshine and a high of 63. Another shower round tonight and then a steadier rain developing late with a low down to 60. Tomorrow will be mainly cloudy with periods of rain and a high of 65. For WTOP, I'm meteorologist Matt Rindy.
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1: Good morning to you. I'm Alan Etter. Coming up,
5: why some parents have been worrying their kid's teacher will be replaced just weeks into a new school year. I'm Scott Gelman.
6: Lake Braddock teachers want weapon scanners duty to be optional. I'm Tamika Cody.
1: Metro gradually rolling out new signs on its rail lines. And hundreds of burgundy and gold faithful in London for tomorrow's Commanders Colts game.
7: From ABC News, I'm Chuck Severson. President Trump doubling down on last month's prediction on the Iran situation and inflation at a rally in Mobile, Alabama last night.
8: As soon as it's going to end very soon, probably right after the election, but as soon as it does end, oil prices will come tumbling down.
7: A group of seven or G7 countries agrees to release 100 million barrels of diesel fuel and crude oil from reserve stock over 4 months, says French President Macron. Trump says more Americans are working than ever before. On the latest monthly Labor Department surveys, ABC News Chief White House Correspondent Mary Bruce.
9: Only 29,000 jobs added in September, less than half of what was expected. Unemployment ticking up to 4.2%. And Americans' paychecks are not keeping up with inflation. On top of that, interest rates for a 30-year mortgage are now at 7.5%. That's a big jump from just a year ago.
7: President Trump playing right now at the golf course he owns in Sterling, Virginia. He heads today to Vandalia, Ohio to rally with candidates this evening. Sources familiar with the investigation have updated ABC News about the co-pilot accused of attacking the captain on an Israel-bound flight and trying to seize the controls. They say he was barred from flying in his country's airline because of concerns about extremist views. ABC's Tom Sufi Burridge.
13: For the first time, investigators in the United Arab Emirates saying the co-pilot had attempted to carry out a terrorist act, revealing he assaulted the captain inside the cockpit using a crash axe, stored so pilots can use it to break out of wreckage in the event of an emergency. Senior intelligence and law enforcement officials now identifying the suspected attacker as an Omani national, 29-year-old Hammam al-Hammami, who is said to be cooperating with investigators.
7: South Korea military officials confirm that North Korea fired another missile into the East Sea today. 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
22: It's 10:02 on Saturday morning, October 3rd, 57 degrees. Some showers this morning, then it gets better with highs in the lower 60s. Good morning, I'm Ian Crawford. Our top local story this morning is the state of our schools and the people who teach in them. We're just weeks into the new school year, and some Northern Virginia families have been worrying that their kids' teacher it's going to have to leave. WTOP's Scott Gelman tells us some are calling it the result of a hiring freeze within Fairfax County schools, but leadership in the district says this is SOP.
23: Ashley Martin has had a hard time focusing on anything else, worrying her son's fourth grade teacher would consider other jobs. She was hired under the impression she'd become a full-time teacher, but that hasn't happened yet.
29: It's primarily that we're concerned that we're about to lose a really talented teacher to another district, given that she can't go on forever with lower pay and no benefits, nor should she have to.
23: Some are calling it a hiring freeze. Superintendent Michelle Reed, though, says it's standard practice tied to changing enrollment across Fairfax County.
30: When you have more students coming in, you'll need to hire more staff. And if you have fewer students coming in, then you don't need as many staff and you need to rebalance the staff you have.
23: She says they have been in a holding pattern, making sure more senior staff has access to other roles if they're not needed at their current schools. But they have been hiring externally for jobs where there aren't any credentialed or licensed internal candidates. And
30: my understanding is that any of those positions that we're able to hire currently serving staff, we're absolutely doing that.
23: In Martin's experience, that seems to be the case.
29: It was an immense relief to hear that we think that this teacher is going to be receiving a contract in the near future.
23: Scott Gelman, WTOP News.
22: Elsewhere in the Fairfax County School District, more than 80 staff members at Lake Braddock Secondary School in Burke have signed a petition over weapons scanner duty. They don't want teachers to be required to do it. WTOP's Tamika Cody reports the dispute has now moved into a formal review process.
6: Teachers at Lake Braddock spent much of last school year asking for a different way to staff the scanners. The union says making the assignment voluntary could solve the problem. Fairfax County Federation of Teachers President Emily Vanderhoff says another Fairfax school is already doing that.
0: At West Springfield High School, they asked for volunteers and they got enough people to do it. Some people even said, this works better for me with my coaching schedule, because the hours are slightly shifted.
6: Vanderhoff says Lake Braddock has not tried that approach. She says teachers were told the school's safety and security staff have other responsibilities during that time. The Fairfax education unions are challenging the required assignments. Fairfax County Public Schools says it won't comment further until that dispute is resolved. Tamika Cody, WTOP News.
22: It is 10:05. Redesigned station signage is rolling out across the Metro Rail system. Metro leaders say the goal is to make the experience more consistent.

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1: The Washington Commanders are on the road and over the waters for tomorrow's game against the Indianapolis Colts. The two will square off at Tottenham Hotspur Stadium in London at 9:30 tomorrow morning, our time. Commanders fan Ted Abella, who goes by Tailgate Ted on social media and co-hosts the DMV Mess Hall podcast, he tells WTOP hundreds of fans made the hop across the pond for the game.
2: This fan base travels well. For the longest time, there have been a ton of supporters of the Burgundy and Gold, but Northwest Stadium hasn't been the most fun place to watch a game until this new ownership group took over. So a lot of our fans just traveled to go to better venues. And then to come back to London, since we haven't been here since 2016, people have been eager to do this. And believe it or not, the Commanders, Washington, they have a lot of fans overseas. I've met a bunch from Scotland, from Germany. There's a lot of U.S. military members that are traveling overseas that come to this game because it's their team to see. So Washington's well represented out here in the U.K.
1: Abella predicts the Commanders will take home the victory, returning back to stateside with a record of 2-2. Just ahead in money news.
3: A D.C. bookstore celebrates hitting the half-century mark. I'm John Werdahl.
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1: Traffic and weather on WTOP with Steve Dressner.
9: Let's head to Virginia. Some of the precipitation moving back along the 95 corridor, especially from Stafford County up through Dale City and the Capitol Beltway. So may want to back down on your speeds just a bit. Please make sure your headlights are on, possibly wipers on for safety. We'll stay in Virginia, southbound 95. We're starting to see the delays from Lorton over the Occoquan. Once you're past Potomac Mills, pretty clear all the way down to Fredericksburg. Now, northbound jams up from Dale City over the Occoquan up to Newington. VDOT looking for a possible incident near the Lorton exit. That's 163. Don't look like they found anything, but it's going to remain slow. Maryland, Montgomery County, WTOP's Ralph Fox reporting in that on the outer loop near George Avenue, mobile work crew has completed their work. They're off the roadway. Delays still remain from University Boulevard heading up past George Avenue on the Capitol Beltway. Avoid the malarkey, shenanigans as well that come with fake payments, unsafe meetups, and endless haggling. 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I'm Steve Dressner. Your next traffic report coming up in less than 10 minutes.
1: The Saturday forecast, WTOP meteorologist Matt Rindy.
10: There will be a shower or two around for the morning hours, but it is going to be a cooler day with clouds breaking for some sunshine. We'll have a high up to 63, and then tonight it'll be mostly cloudy. We'll have a shower around in the evening with a steadier rain developing late, low down to 60. And then tomorrow it'll be cloudy with periods of rain and a high of 65. Drying out again on Monday, partly sunny, warmer, and less humid. We'll have a high of 75, and then plenty of sunshine on Tuesday with a high of 66. A pleasant day Wednesday with plenty of sun and a high of 70. For WTOP, I'm meteorologist Matt Rindy.
1: You heard Steve mention it in the traffic report. The shower is trailing you along the I-95 corridor. Also along the I-66 corridor from Haymarket towards Centerville. It is 62 at the wharf in D.C., 61 at Oxon Hill, 57 degrees in Sterling at 1010. And money news on WTOP comes from John Wardock.
3: Kramer's is marking a special milestone. The D.C. bookstore is celebrating its 50th anniversary this month. So what is the

0: secret to 5 decades of success?
1: It's funny because I'm speaking about a business that's actually like 8 years older than me.
0: Kramer's owner, Steve Salas.
1: The business really has been able to withstand 50 years largely by staying true to the origins by which the brand and the business were conceived on.
0: And going beyond books, he says.
1: We don't just see it as a bookstore. We see it as a cultural hub. We see it as a place where people can engage over great conversation, delicious food, great books and literature, great retail. And really what it's been able to do is create a safe haven for so many that want to engage with the brand in a lot of different ways.
0: Kramer's plans to celebrate its 50th anniversary with a special event on October 22nd. John Werdock, WTOP News.
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2: 1014. Glad we could get together on Saturday morning. I'm Ian Crawford. You do see more electric vehicles on the road these days. We're talking in terms of pure EVs, not gas electric hybrids. And while some Americans have gone electric, we're still lagging way behind the pace of EV sales around the world. Although sky-high gas and diesel prices may be swaying more toward thinking about the EV market. Antoine Goodwin is the Electrified Cars Senior Writer at CNET, and he joins us live to go into some of those reasons why. Antoine, good morning. Thanks for joining us. We appreciate it.
11: Thank you for having me.
2: Now, AAA puts the average price of regular gas this morning at $4.38 a gallon nationwide. With prices so high, how come Americans are so slow to hug the plug?
11: Well, it's a matter of inertia right now. We saw last year that when the federal tax incentive for new EV sales disappeared, a lot of Americans turned their attention other directions, back towards gasoline vehicles. Many of them shifted back to hybrids. The automotive industry saw a similar thing. They thought that, well, EV sales are going to be soft throughout the rest of this administration. A lot of them pulled their more affordable EVs out of the market. But I don't think anyone really predicted that we'd be in a situation right now where gas prices are over 50% more than they were at the beginning of the year. And so those buyers are starting to look at EVs as a way to, you know, relieve the price that they're paying at the pump. But the automotive manufacturers are just now starting to ramp up and bring more of those more affordable EVs back to the U.S.
2: And I'm wondering how much of the lack of a tax incentive is playing into this with that big tax credit that ended about, was a year ago this week.
11: It made a huge difference, number one, in the perceived price of the EVs. Electric cars are already more affordable than gasoline cars to begin with. What was essentially a $7,500 discount on those, it's a bit more of a premium on that up front. And, you know, it takes a couple of years, maybe sometimes, for electric vehicles to pay back that upfront cost. Now that gas prices are a lot higher, that break-even point is much shorter, and so it makes a lot more sense. And additionally, with manufacturers, when they can't advertise that lower price, it makes the less expensive EVs seem like less of a bargain. So, you know, that's part of the reason also why they, a number of them pulled those more affordable EVs from the U.S.
2: Bottom line here is that we're lagging way behind in world EV sales. The rest of the world is way ahead of the U.S. Where are they thriving and why?
11: EVs are thriving primarily in China because they have huge government incentives for that industry. They're seeing they're getting to a point where their EV price parity is almost less expensive than their gasoline cars, and they are predicting that they'll be pretty close to 90% of their market being full EV by 2030. We're also seeing huge movement in the EV market in the European Union and in the UK, where their fuel prices are already higher than ours to begin with. So they also did not have that sort of stumble in late 2025, early 2026 that we have. So they've experienced basically a linear growth, and that's why their penetration is significantly higher than ours.
2: And I'm wondering how much of it is an infrastructure question, too, here in the States. Many of us who live in apartment communities with communal parking lots, no real place to put a home charger. Is that something that factors into the EV buying decision?
11: It does. And this is actually one of the most interesting things that I saw in my article when I was doing the research over the year gathering information. It is that perception of the infrastructure of EV charging in the U.S. is not evenly distributed. A lot of people think that there's not a lot of places to charge, and but what I've seen from the actual number of chargers that have been reported by the government that keeps track of these things is that charging infrastructure has actually continued to grow basically linear, even as EV sales stumbled. So we have more places to charge than ever. Those charging stations are more reliable than ever. Now, I will concede that they aren't necessarily evenly distributed. So in some markets, there is not quite as good charging. In other markets, it is quite good. But in the coastal areas, we're talking about the East Coast, we're talking about California, it's never been a better time to charge an EV because there's never been more places to do it.
2: Antoine, thanks for sharing your reporting with us this morning. We really appreciate it.
11: Thank you for having me.
2: Antoine Goodwin is Electrified Cars Senior Writer at CNET. Cars of all sorts on the road with Steve Dresner.
12: Let's go to Maryland. The new crash being reported now on the northbound side of the BW Parkway right after the 50 split. We do have a lane blocked with delays. Southbound rubbernecking delays do remain as well and staying in Maryland. Off and on delays, volume related, top side of the Beltway, plenty of brake lights we're finding in a lot of our cameras from New Hampshire Avenue, heading west all the way down to Connecticut Avenue. Mobile work zone around George Avenue cleared off the roadway, but again, residual delays on the top side. And then as you leave the big curb and 270 spur on the outer loop, it's going to be slow from River Road all the way down to the American Legion Bridge. Otherwise, we're in good shape on 95 and the 270 quarter. No problems to report in either direction along Route 50 from the Beltway out to the Chesapeake Bay Bridge. Currently, wind warnings do remain in effect with no vehicle restrictions. Two lanes open eastbound, three available westbound. For victims of drunken drug driving, your grief's certainly unique, but you're not alone. You always have a place at MAD, so call the 24-hour victim helpline at 877-MADD-HELP or visit MAD.org. I'm Steve Dresner. Your next traffic report coming up in less than 10 minutes.
2: And the forecast from WTOP meteorologist Matt Rindy.
13: There'll be a shower round to start the day. Otherwise, we're looking at cooler weather with clouds breaking for some sunshine and a high of 63. Another shower round tonight and then a steadier rain developing late with a low down to 60. Tomorrow will be mainly cloudy with periods of rain and a high of 65. For WTOP, I'm meteorologist Matt Rindy.
2: Springfield, 58 degrees. It's 59 in Laurel and 58 at Farragut Square with that scattered showers, he tried to say, around the area. 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Falling leaves are no match for Gutter Helmet. 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And coming up on WTOP,
14: 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I'm Steve Karish.
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2: 1022. D.C.'s mosquitoes have a target on their backs. A new executive order signed by President Trump calls for a 90% cut in invasive mosquito populations by 2028. WTOP's Jimmy Alexander looks at whether science can actually make that happen.
18: Well, that's a bit of a complicated question.
19: And she should know, because Megan Fritz is an associate professor of entomology at the University of Maryland.
18: There are some species-specific approaches to management of some of the most dangerous or pesky mosquitoes mentioned in President Trump's order.
19: And some, Fritz said, could reach that 90% reduction goal.
18: One approach is called incompatible insect technique, or IIT.
19: Now, that method involves releasing male mosquitoes carrying a different strain of a naturally occurring bacterium called Wolbachia. Now, the idea is simple. When they mate with females in the wild, fewer viable eggs are produced.
18: Millions of Wolbachia-infected males get released into areas that are equivalent to, say, the size of 200 American football fields throughout a mosquito season.
19: But will they be gone for good?
18: You'd have to continue male releases to keep an area free of mosquitoes.
19: Jimmy Alexander, WTOP News.
2: 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They use animals to teach kindness, empathy, and compassion. 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
2: And World Animal Day is tomorrow. Sports on WTOP, brought to you by Amentum, delivering advanced solutions for space and defense. Ben Raby is here, and the Caps are real here for the beginning of the new year.
23: Yeah, looked very good in their season opening win, 5-2 in Carolina. Now a quick turnaround for the Capitals. They'll look to start 2-0 on the season as they visit John Carlson and the Tampa Bay Lightning later tonight. But highlights from that season opening win. How about two goals for the new guy, Alex Tuch? signed an 8-year, $84 million deal over the summer, and he leads the way in his first game for head coach Spencer Carberry.
0: Yeah, I mean, you can probably script it. I heard someone, I don't know who said it, but someone said something on the bench after his first two goals of like, we got you on a discount or something like that, and I had a pretty good chuckle. But yeah, I mean, anytime a player comes to a new organization, a new team, you want them to get off to a good start. And I thought he was outstanding tonight. I thought arguably the best player on the ice.
23: All right, so well done for Alex Tuck. As for the other Alex Ovechkin.
2: Number 8.
23: Hey, picked up an assist, all right, to begin his 22nd NHL campaign. But how about this? Ovi's ice time last night was limited.
2: How so?
23: 12 minutes, 48 seconds. But for context, 12:48, it's just a number there. But 12:48. The lowest single game total of his career for any game that he didn't leave early, you know, due to injury or a game misconduct, which he had earlier in his career.
2: Right.
23: And,
2: wow.
23: Yeah. And a few things for context. Front end to back-to-backs.
2: Right.
23: Again, they're playing again
2: tonight in Tampa.
23: Maybe want to leave something left in the tank. It was a blowout win. They had a comfortable lead much of the night.
2: Didn't really need to stretch him.
23: Didn't have to lean on him. They were shorthanded for north of 11 minutes in the game on the penalty kill. So those are minutes he doesn't play.
2: Right.
23: But I say that to say this, big picture for the season, his 22nd NHL year. I don't think it's a big secret, state secret here. The team has acknowledged in the offseason that Ovi came back. Ice time's going to be managed a little bit in his age 41 campaign. That ice time's going to be distributed. They're a very deep team, so Caps fans may want to get used to that. Maybe not south of 13 minutes on a nightly basis, but you won't necessarily be seeing 22, 23 minutes like you would have earlier in his career. So we'll see what's in store tonight in Tampa Bay. On campus, college football today, Navy and Air Force kick off at noon on 1500 AM. Maryland Terrapins looking to snap a 2-game skid. They visit Nebraska at 4. Ben Raby, WTOP Sports.
2: Thank you, Ben. 1027.
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12: Topping our traffic headlines, we'll head to Virginia. The new crashes on the inner loop at the Capitol Beltway after Telegraph Road went sideways, currently blocking the left lane. Staying in Virginia, we're backed up on the northbound side of 95. VDOT looking for an incident up near Lorton exit 163. Doesn't look like they found anything yet, but delays begin in Dale City on the northbound side. There is no letting up until you're well north of Newington. Southbound minor delays over the Occoquan after Potomac Mills. All clear right down to the Fredericksburg area. For victims of drunk and drug driving, your grief is unique, but you're not alone. 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I'm Steve Dresner. Your next traffic report coming up in less than 10 minutes.
2: A passing shower this morning, otherwise a cloudy day with the odd sunny break here and there. Cooler, though, with high temperatures in the low to mid-60s. In Friendship Heights, some light rain, 57 degrees at 10:30.
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2: Good morning, I'm Ian Crawford. Sarah Jacobs is our producer. Top story we're following for you this morning. The United Arab Emirates says the co-pilot of a Fly Dubai flight that nearly crashed with 182 people aboard attacked the captain with the cockpit crash axe in what they are calling a terrorist attack. And for the first time, we are hearing from the captain of that flight, who describes in extraordinary detail the life and death battle in the cockpit of that Israeli-bound flight nearly crashed by that co-pilot.
5: The hero captain, describing in extraordinary detail that life and death battle in the cockpit after he was stabbed by the co-pilot, somehow finding the will to survive, saying he was trying to save himself but knew he couldn't let anyone else die. Lying in his hospital bed, his head bandaged, an oxygen tube in his nose. Captain Smita Shah telling India's Prime Minister, quote, "When I was lying on the floor, I could feel that the aircraft was plunging. And I said to myself while I was getting beaten, this is the last push, Smit. Do it. The door is right there."
2: That is ABC's Tom Sufi Burridge. Sources say the co-pilot was suspended while training with Oman Air in 2024 after the airline found that he had adopted extremist views. As drivers around the world deal with record high gas and diesel prices, we are getting word of some possible relief.
6: Member countries of the Group of Seven, or G7, agreeing to release 100 million barrels of diesel fuel and crude oil from reserve stock. The countries have also agreed not to impose any export bans on allies as the fuel is moved around. President Trump has floated a potential ban on U.S. diesel exports, which would hit European economies hard.
7: We're not going to be doing the export ban.
6: Alex Stone, ABC News, Los Angeles.
2: It is 10:32. We are getting a look at new records tied to the alleged sexual assault at a Cornell University fraternity, including evidence that was apparently never sent to the district attorney's office. The case dates back to 2024 when a Cornell student said she was sexually assaulted by several members of a fraternity. Prosecutors initially declined to bring charges, but now they have reopened the investigation. Newly obtained records raise questions about what police and prosecutors knew at the time and what evidence they may not have seen.
6: Inside the room at the Chi Phi fraternity house where a former Cornell University student alleges she was gang raped 2 years ago. The room strewn with garbage, discarded furniture, and a poster of a sorority class and a fentanyl test strip. The video obtained by ABC News was taken after Cornell suspended the frat.
2: That is ABC News Chief Investigative Correspondent Aaron Katursky. Election 2026 on WTOP. Election Day is a month from today. And President Trump is on the campaign trail, trying to rally Republican voters ahead of the November 3rd vote, telling a rally in Mobile, Alabama last night that they can't let Democrats take control of Congress.
8: If they win the midterms, they will do everything possible to open up those borders and screw up our country and do it again. And we're not going to let that happen.
2: The latest polling shows Americans are not happy with Trump's handling of the economy and gas prices. ABC News political director Avery Harper says that may be one reason why the president is avoiding midterm campaigning in states with the most competitive races.
10: While President Trump is great at mobilizing those who already support him, many of these Republicans in competitive states and battleground districts, they need to be able to not only turn out Republicans who are already with the president, but independents and perhaps disaffected Democrats as well. And given the president's low approval numbers, that is a challenge.
2: The president's roadshow rolls into Ohio later today, where there is a tight race that could have a big impact on which party controls the Senate after the midterms. WTOP's Mitchell Miller has Today on the Hill.
11: Among the candidates the president will be touting is Republican Senator John Husted. Husted is in a political battle with a former senator, Democrat Sherrod Brown, a Republican who led the Senate campaign arm during the last election cycle. Montana Senator Steve Daines noted this election has similarities to 2006, when an unpopular war and high gas prices contributed to a Senate flip, with Democrats picking up six seats.
26: That was a night, by the way, we lost some redder states. That's when Sherrod Brown won in Ohio.
11: Daines speaking this week at the Grand Strategy Summit. He also noted issues with polling, pointing out that Maine Republican Senator Susan Collins was reelected in 2020, though polls showed her trailing during the campaign. On Capitol Hill, Mitchell Miller, WTOP News.
2: Meantime, Fox's Deborah Valentine reports a federal judge has dismissed a federal case accusing a Jamaican national of illegally voting here in the states.
9: Miami-based U.S. District Judge David Leibowitz found the law criminalizing non-citizen voting was unconstitutional. The decision is a blow to the Trump administration's campaign against alleged election fraud ahead of the midterm elections. The ruling by Judge Leibowitz, appointed under Democratic President Joe Biden, applies only to the case of Chelsea Cox. She was charged in October 2025 with illegally voting in the 2020 election. Leibowitz wrote that under the U.S. Constitution, only states can set voter qualifications, not Congress. Cox entered the U.S. as a tourist in 1999. She remained after her visa expired, according to a court document. Deborah Valentine, Fox News.
2: Just ahead on WTOP in Money News.
13: 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I'm John Werdock.
2: And then DoorDash does an about face on its support of a bill that would have added a 20 cent surcharge, I should say, on delivery orders. Thanks for bringing us along on Saturday morning. It's 10:36.
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2: It's 10:38. Traffic and weather on WTOP, riding with Steve Dressner.
12: Ride back to Virginia on the inner loop of the Capitol Beltway. Inner loop crash being reported by Telegraph Road. We do have the left lane blocked, VDOT signboard on location. We're stacked up all the way back, unfortunately, to the Woodrow Wilson Bridge on the inner loop. Staying in Virginia, jammed up northbound on 95. Those delays begin at Dale City over the Occoquan, extending all the way up to Newington. May have an incident by the Fairfax County Parkway. Traffic moves slightly better on the southbound side. It's going to remain slow over the Occoquan, past the long-term work zone at 123. Once you're south of Potomac Mills, all clear down to the Fredericksburg area. In the district, our COVID cameras showing the precipitation actually has picked up around downtown. We are going to be slow both directions over on the 395-695 freeway from Main Avenue heading up to South Capitol. And the volume also has increased both directions over on DC 295, pretty heavy now between Pennsylvania and Burroughs. Once again, just volume related. 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I'm Steve Dresner. Your next traffic report coming up in less than 10 minutes.
2: 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Here's WTOP meteorologist Matt Rindy.
32: A shower or two around for the morning hours. Otherwise, a cooler day with clouds breaking for some sunshine. High 63. Tonight will be mostly cloudy. We'll have a shower around in the evening. And then a steady rain developing late with a low of 60. Cloudy tomorrow with periods of rain, high 65, and then warmer on Monday with partly sunny skies. It'll be less humid with a high up to 75. Plenty of sunshine on Tuesday, but cooler with a high of 66. Plenty of sun again Wednesday, high bumping up to 70. For WTOP, I'm meteorologist Matt Rindy.
2: Light rain here and there, 57 degrees in Germantown. Annandale is 58. It's 58 at DuPont Circle at 1040. Money News on WTOP and John Wardock.
13: If you're looking to hire right now for your business, you know how competitive it is to find qualified candidates. So transparency is important, says Trey Barnett.
0: I would describe the job market as thriving right now.
13: He's in the D.C. office for Robert Half, the employment search firm.
0: As a hiring manager, you know, you want to make sure that you're clear and concise with the actual positions that you have and what the perks and the benefits are of that position.
13: According to a Robert Half survey, 57% of employers in the D.C. area say transparency helped attract better candidates, along with perks like flexible hours, commuter benefits, free meals, and a 401k match. And Barnett says make sure you are very clear about the salary.
0: If you're not putting the full compensation package on there, give a good range so people can identify if that's in their range.
13: John Wardock, WTOP News.
2: It's 1041. DoorDash has done a U-turn, reversing its support for a GOP-packed bill in Congress that would give lawmakers more control over new taxes and fees approved locally by district lawmakers. DoorDash's initial support of the measure came after the D.C. Council okayed a new 20-cent fee on deliveries, and that left many customers across the area to join Free D.C.'s Delete DoorDash boycott. CityCast D.C. reporter Ben Brash telling WTOP the DoorDash says it wants to work with district leaders.
1: A lot of people use DoorDash. It's a very public, front-facing company, and it's one of the companies you know that is a part of the infrastructure of the district. So it makes sense. They have to be working with legislators to continue being in business. They also say that they, being DoorDash, are really big on protecting deliveries of SNAP subsidized foods through their delivery platforms. So they are going to be working with the district to do so. They said in 2025, they delivered more than 150,000 SNAP and EBT orders in the district.
2: That is CityCast DC reporter Ben Brash. The family of Renee Good, the woman who was shot and killed by an ICE officer in Minneapolis back in January, has filed several lawsuits in response to that shooting. The family now says this is the time for accountability.
3: Good was shot and killed in her car by ICE officer Jonathan Ross as she protested ICE operations in the city. The government initially calling her a domestic terrorist, arguing Good tried to run over the officer before he shot her. The family denying that, one lawsuit now claiming wrongful death, the other specifically naming top administration officials alongside that ICE agent.
2: That is ABC's Matt Rivers. Coming up on WTOP, was former President Richard Nixon railroaded in the Watergate scandal? A claim by a former Nixon aide is apparently enough to have the Justice Department take a second look at the nation's worst political scandal to date. That and more news in 60 seconds.
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2: 1045. Thanks for spending some of your Saturday morning with us. I'm Ian Crawford. The Justice Department is taking a new look at one of the biggest political scandals in American history, Watergate. More than 50 years after President Richard Nixon resigned, the department is reviewing allegations that prosecutors investigating the Watergate scandal engaged in misconduct. A former Nixon aide recently made his case to the Justice Department, arguing prosecutors violated defendants' rights by secretly meeting with judges and withholding evidence. The department stresses this is only a preliminary review. They have not reopened a formal investigation. Sadie Gurman, who covers the Justice Department for the Wall Street Journal, was one of the reporters who broke this exclusive story. She joined WTOP with more on the Nixon aide and their request to DOJ.
6: This is one of the, like, sort of main Nixon revisionists, somebody who has for years been championing this view that Nixon was wronged and that, you know, other people in the Watergate investigation set him up and that he was basically a victim of lawfare and that the Justice Department did him wrong. And that's kind of the same argument that a lot of people make with regard to Trump. So it's very timely and it's certainly coming at an interesting moment.
8: Let's talk about, Sadie, if you would please, what Jeff Shepard told this division of the Justice Department. I think it was OPR is the acronym. What did he say is the reason behind this and why he thinks the Justice Department needs to open a new investigation?
6: Well, basically, the Justice Department under the past administration, the Biden administration, had declined to hear him out because they said that, you know, these events were in history were so long ago that there's, you know, nobody really that could be punished right now. But he is accusing the Watergate prosecutors of misconduct. He had a 78-slide show presentation for them that basically argued that Nixon was wronged by DOJ. And he called it one of the first examples of lawfare.
9: So it's only a preliminary review. How does this maybe move up a notch?
6: I don't know that this will amount to anything really in the Justice Department, but it is significant that this administration was willing to take a meeting with him when the past administration was not. And I think it just shows sort of an openness to considering new ideas and new narratives to events that have been pretty much well settled in history.
8: Sadie, one last thing for you. When it comes to Jeff Shepard, the man making these claims, or at least trying to make these claims, has he been debunked of his revisionist history by others in the same kind of circles?
6: Well, I think most modern scholars agree that the Watergate scandal was actually a constitutional crisis with Nixon at the apex of that. And, you know, it spurred a lot of the reforms that we have today in DOJ. And so he's definitely on the fringe, but it's interesting to see that he's gotten a new audience with this Justice Department.
9: And it was Vice President J.D. Vance that gave some light to this recently. How much is this connected to President Trump?
6: Well, I think there's a feeling among these Nixon revisionists and Trump supporters that both of them were sort of done wrong in the same way, targeted wrongly by federal law enforcement. And J.D. Vance, you know, pretty clearly made a parallel connection to both of them. So that's like a view that is becoming more prominent in some Republican circles.
2: That is reporter Sadie Gurman, who covers the Justice Department for the Wall Street Journal. Top stories we're working on for you this morning at WTOP. Some parents in Fairfax County are worrying that their kids' teachers may be replaced just weeks into the school year. New signage in the Metro Rail system, leaving some confused about which train to take to their destinations. Keep it here for full details on these stories in the minutes ahead. Traffic and weather on WTOP and Steve Dresner.
12: Let's head back to Virginia on the inner loop of the Capitol Beltway after Telegraph Road. Flatbed has arrived. We've been dealing with the crash currently blocking the left lane. We're stacked up all the way back to the Woodrow Wilson Bridge. Pretty heavy on the northbound side of 95, leaving Dale City, heading over the Occoquan up to Newington. That's all volume related. Southbound's going to be slow over the Occoquan down to Potomac Mills. We're in decent shape on 66 and 395. No major issues along the GW Parkway. In Maryland, good to go on the Beltway throughout Montgomery County and Prince George's County. Some volume has picked up on the northbound side of the BW Parkway from Riverdale up through the Beltway. Expect delays up to 197. 270 quarter doing okay. No major issues along the Route 50 quarter from the Beltway out to the Chesapeake Bay Bridge. Wind warnings do remain in effect with no vehicle restrictions. 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I'm Steve Dresner. Your next traffic report coming up in less than 10 minutes.
2: And the Saturday forecast from WTOP meteorologist Matt Rindy.
32: A frontal system is moving to the south of the area. Will lead to a shower or two to start the day, but we'll have clouds breaking for some sunshine. It's going to be a cooler afternoon with a high of 63. And then clouds return tonight with a shower around in the evening and then a steadier rain developing late. We'll have a low down to 60. And then that rain does continue into tomorrow. It'll be cloudy and cool with a high of 65. It does dry out again on Monday as high pressure builds back into the area. We'll have partly sunny skies. It'll be warmer and less humid with a high up to 75. Plenty of sun on Tuesday with a high of 66. And then on Wednesday, we'll have plenty of sun again with a high moving up to around 70. For WTOP, I'm meteorologist Matt Rindy.
2: The big blob of showers is starting to slide off to the south and east. The 95 corridor in Virginia getting free car washes right now. It is 57 degrees in Germantown. Annandale is 58, and it's 58 at DuPont Circle. 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Just ahead, some new reading material for FBI staffers this weekend, and it comes from the top of the bureau. That and more news in 60 seconds.
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2: It's 10:52. The FBI workforce has been given a report about the Bureau's past missteps.
17: FBI employees have something new to read. It's called the Patel Report, after Director Kash Patel, a classified report examining what the FBI says are chapters from its storied history where it fell short. The AP learned of the report through an internal message, and while it's unclear just what episodes are mentioned, the report's very existence is in line with Patel's criticism of his predecessors and agents he says politicized the Bureau, like those who investigated President Trump. During his confirmation hearing last year, Patel pledged he would not seek retribution.
18: I have no interest, no desire, and will not, if confirmed, go backwards.
17: Yet the report bearing his name says, quote, "The Patel Report looks backward because accountability demands it." Sagar Magani, Washington.
2: President Trump set to visit Baltimore County next week, with plans to deliver remarks at Trade Point Atlantic and Sparrows Point. The Banner reports this visit comes days after the Pentagon announced a new autonomous warfare command aimed at speeding development of AI-powered military technology. The industrial site has become a major logistics and shipping hub and played a key role in cargo operations following the collapse of the Key Bridge. Former Dallas Cowboys quarterback Tony Romo has been fired from his broadcasting job with CBS Sports.
19: This follows his arrest in July for driving while intoxicated while he was in Milwaukee. Romo was placed on indefinite leave shortly after the arrest. He pleaded no contest last month to the charge. CBS putting out a statement saying the split was mutual, with Romo saying he'll take time to focus on his health and family. His place, by the way, in the broadcast booth has been taken this year by J.J. Watt, and CBS says in its announcement today that that arrangement will remain in place.
2: That is News Nation's Connell McShane. After the arrest, Romo admitted that he was dealing with alcohol dependency. Sports on WTOP, powered by Maximus, moving people and technology forward. Ben Raby is here. There's lots to talk about today.
22: And we'll start with baseball. New York Yankees, if they are to get back to the ALCS, they'll have to do so without Aaron Judge. Yankees not expected to include him, on their roster for the ALDS. That series gets going today against the Tampa Bay Rays. So you got to submit your rosters today, your 26-man rosters. And multiple outlets out of New York reporting Aaron Judge will not be a part of it. He's been dealing with a calf issue since mid-September.
2: So everyone can sit down. You don't have to rise for the judge.
22: That's right. Well said. But that's a tough blow for the New York Yankees. A big series coming up, best of five against Tampa Bay. That begins today. In fact, all four divisional series get going today. That starts at 1 this afternoon. Guardians and White Sox, two of the founding members of the American League from 1901, now set to meet in the postseason for the first time. The two National League series, including the Braves and the Dodgers, while the Padres will face the NL champion, regular season champion, Milwaukee Brewers. Meanwhile, the Capitals in Tampa Bay tonight as well. Quick turnaround for the Caps, fresh off their 5-2 season opening win in Carolina. Capitals looking to start 2-0 on the campaign. Charlie Lindgren expected to make his season debut tonight in goal, and we'll see what the Caps have left in the tank. They looked very good last night against the defending Stanley Cup champions. Alex Tuck, your game's first star with two goals in his Capitals debut. Logan Thompson, 31 saves in the win. On campus, Navy and Air Force, they'll kick off in just over an hour from Colorado.
2: That's a 10 o'clock start in Colorado Springs.
22: 10 a.m. local time, that's right. Be featured nationally on CBS. Good attention for the Navy Midshipmen and Air Force Falcons' first leg in the Commander-in-Chief's Trophy. Always a big deal. Plenty of pomp and circumstance surrounding that. It'll be on 1500 a.m. as well. Navy looking to snap a two-game skid. Maryland on the road at Nebraska. And how about this last night in the Big Ten? Northwestern with a home win over Penn State. You seen the new Diggs?
2: Oh, you know what's funny? I haven't seen the new Diggs personally, but I've seen the old Diggs. I've seen the old Ryan Field. The new one, the pictures I've seen.
22: Yeah. $875 million stadium, seats 35,000. It looks like a miniature NFL venue.
2: Yeah.
22: It looks great. It was eye candy on the broadcast last night. Northwestern winning that first game at the new Ryan Field at Northwestern. Ben Raby, WTOP Sports.
2: Thank you, Ben. 1057.
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2: Steve's in the traffic center.
15: Topping our traffic and line in Virginia in the inner loop of the Capitol Beltway after Telegraph Road. Crash activity on the left side, all clear. Travel lanes are open, but still a bit of a delay back to the Woodrow Wilson Bridge. Volume has kicked up in both directions along the 66 corridor. Coming in from Route 50 in Fairfax, it is going to be slow again in both directions heading down to the Capitol Beltway. 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I'm Steve Dresner. Your next traffic report coming up in less than 10 minutes.
32: We will have a shower or two to start the day. Otherwise, it'll be cooler with clouds breaking for some sunshine and a high of 63 for tonight. It'll be mostly cloudy. We'll have a shower run in the evening and then a steadier rain developing late with a low down to 60. Periods of rain tomorrow with a high up to 65. For WTOP, I'm meteorologist Matt Rindy.
2: The rain started to slide off to the south and east, 60 degrees, I should say, at Penn Quarter. It is 57 degrees in Friendship Heights.
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2: Good morning, I'm Ian Crawford. Coming up...
3: Did Fairfax County Schools start the year in a hiring freeze? I'm Scott Gelman.
4: Should teachers be staffing school weapon scanners? I'm Tamika Cody.
2: We'll tell you how much more DC water customers will soon be paying. There are some complaints about the new signage going up at some metro stations. We will also hear about all the buzz from London from Commanders fans, I should say, awaiting tomorrow's NFL game between the Commanders and the Colts. It's 11 o'clock.
5: From ABC News, I'm Chuck Severson. The co-pilot attempted a terrorist act on a flight bound for Israel, say investigators in the United Arab Emirates. He's accused of attacking the captain with an axe and trying to crash the jetliner. They say he was barred from flying on his country's airline because of concerns about extremist views. ABC's Tom Sufi Burridge.
7: Revealing he assaulted the captain inside the cockpit using a crash axe, stored so pilots can use it to break out of wreckage in the event of an emergency. Senior intelligence and law enforcement officials now identifying the suspected attacker as an Omani national, 29-year-old Hammam al-Hammami, who is said to be cooperating with investigators.
5: President Trump doubling down on last month's prediction on the Iran situation at a rally last night in Mobile, Alabama.
23: As soon as it's going to end very soon, probably right after the election, but as soon as it does end, oil prices will come tumbling down.
5: Agreeing to release 100 million barrels of diesel fuel and crude oil from reserve stock over 4 months, the group of seven or G7 countries, ABC's Lama Hassan in London.
24: The hope is that as they tap into their own reserves, this will relieve the pressure in the U.S. But analysts say that while this will help in the month of October, given the world uses 30 million barrels of diesel a day, it is just a drop in the ocean.
5: President Trump's playing right now at the golf course he owns in Sterling, Virginia. He heads later today to Vandalia, Ohio, to rally with candidates this evening. New developments in the alleged gang rape of a college undergrad by Cornell students. ABC's Olivia Rubin.
25: ABC News reviewing recordings of phone calls she made to at least three of her alleged attackers, telling one of them, quote, "If I wanted to take this somewhere, what y'all did would be classified as gang rape."
5: South Korea military officials today confirming North Korea fired another missile into the East Sea today. 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
26: It's 11:02 on Saturday, October 3rd. 57 degrees, light morning showers turning to partly cloudy, high 63. Good morning, I'm Sandy Kozel with the top local stories we're following this hour. Some Fairfax County families are worrying their kids' teacher may leave because they're on an hourly contract instead of being a full-time employee. WTOP Scott Gelman tells us while some are calling it the result of a hiring freeze, the superintendent there says it's part of staffing changes that happen every fall.
27: Ashley Martin's son has a fourth grade teacher. She says was hired with the impression she'd be a full-time employee. But weeks into the school year, she's still an hourly one without access to benefits.
28: I know a lot of parents like myself have been really stressed out and concerned that we're going to lose credentialed teachers who aren't receiving full pay.
27: Some people are calling it the result of a hiring freeze, with Fairfax County only hiring teachers already full-time in the district. Superintendent Michelle Reed, though, says that's not exactly the case.
29: We have been hiring external candidates. If there are positions we have no one internally credentialed or licensed for.
27: Early in the fall, she says changes have to be made at schools where there are more or fewer kids than expected.
29: We had, in some cases, if you will, a holding pattern till we can be sure that we don't have a more experienced staff member that we need to retain that could be placed in that classroom.
27: But she says staffing conversations have been ongoing this week. Martin, meanwhile, tells us her son's teacher is expecting to get that full-time contract very soon.
28: It's a huge relief. I honestly was finding it hard to concentrate on almost anything else, knowing that this might be happening in my son's classroom.
27: Scott Gelman, WTOP News.
26: At Lake Braddock Secondary School in Burke, some teachers are spending part of their day doing a job they say should belong to security personnel. WTOP's Tamika Cody explains why.
6: For some Lake Braddock teachers, part of the school day now means standing at weapon scanners. They guide students through and move aside things like laptops, binders, and water bottles that can trigger an alert. If the scanner goes off, that student is sent for a second screening. Teachers' main concern? What happens before security takes over? Fairfax County Federation of Teachers President Emily Vanderhoff says teachers shouldn't be put in that position.
8: They believe that it should be a person with a safety and security job who is, you know, right at the front of that duty.
6: Vanderhoff says teachers worry about what could happen if an alert involves an actual weapon. Fairfax County Public Schools says it won't comment further until the dispute with the union is resolved. The district says student safety remains a top priority. Tamika Cody, WTOP News.
26: Metro is redesigning station signage with the aim, it says, to make the experience more consistent, destination-focused, and useful for app-guided riders. 7 News reporter Tom Rousey, who's been covering this story, shares his general impression.
9: If you're a local who has used the system for years, it might not make it easier because in some cases they're actually removing things like, hey, if you get off this exit, you'll be at this intersection, and they're putting destinations instead, like this is for the Air and Space Museum. So it might make you, at least at first, do a double take. Well, is that the exit I want? Definitely, if you're not familiar or you don't often use the system, whether you're a tourist or just somebody local who only uses it once in a while, I think it could be very helpful, particularly if you use an app, because what they're going to start doing, they've already done this at a few stations, but they're going to letter the exits throughout the system. So if there's multiple exits,

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1: 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And right now I'm standing outside the Team Fan Fest. And there are thousands, and that's not an exaggeration, thousands of Commanders fans, Washington fans, inside this place.
2: Belway tells WTOP he expects the 1-2 Commanders to pick up another win on Sunday. Coming up on WTOP in Money News.
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2: It's 11:08. Traffic and weather on WTOP. Here's Steve Dresner in the WTOP Traffic Center.
8: Good morning, Sandy. We'll start in Maryland and Montgomery County, off and on delays on the outer loop from the area of Colesville Road all the way down to Connecticut Avenue. We've had a multiple work crew off and on the roadways. They're back on the outer loop. It looks like they're after Colesville. May have the right side blocked. For the most part, we're doing okay in Prince George's County on the inner loop, but now a bit of a slowdown in Prince George's County. Outer loop delays beginning at Route 5 Branch Avenue, extending all the way around up to the area 214. Also, mobile work crew may be on the roadway on the outer loop. On the southbound side of 95 in Maryland, traffic moving a bit slowly. Calverton down to the Beltway, and we're backed up on the northbound side of the BW Parkway. Volume delays leaving Riverdale up through the Beltway. It does thin out once you're north of 198. And we're in pretty good shape currently on 270 and no reported problems along the Route 50 corridor. 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I'm Steve Dresner. Your next traffic report coming up in less than 10 minutes.
2: Thank you, Steve. Now to WTOP meteorologist Matt Rindy.
9: There will be a shower or two around for the morning hours, but it is going to be a cooler day with clouds breaking for some sunshine. We'll have a high up to 63, and then tonight it'll be mostly cloudy. We'll have a shower around in the evening with a steadier rain developing late, low down to 60. And then tomorrow it'll be cloudy with periods of rain and a high of 65. Drying out again on Monday, partly sunny, warmer, and less humid. We'll have a high of 75, and then plenty of sunshine on Tuesday with a high of 66. A pleasant day Wednesday with plenty of sun and a high of 70. For WTOP, I'm meteorologist Matt Rindy.
2: Yeah, big difference from yesterday. Right now at the area airports, 59 degrees at Reagan National, 57 at Dulles, 61 at BWI Marshall at 1110. Money News on WTOP. Here's John Wardock.
3: The nor'easter that battered parts of the East Coast serves as a good reminder for D.C. area homeowners. Are you ready for the next big storm?
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0: loss of use coverages, if you can increase it to keep pace with what rents are, that would be a smart thing to do right now.
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2: It's 11:14. I'm Sandy Kozell. Thanks for being with us. It's a busy week for TV with returning shows and some impressive new ones. Let's get the scoop from TV Guide's Matt Rausch.
13: Good morning.
2: Yeah, good morning, Matt. What have you got for us?
13: Yeah, sure. Well, the big prestige item that just dropped late this week was a new Netflix miniseries version of East of Eden, which was a famous movie for James Dean back in the 50s. And it was directed by Elia Kazan, very famous director. But his granddaughter, Zoe Kazan, is the creator of this adaptation, which is much, much more sprawling. The movie was just a small part of the Steinbeck story novel. And this one covers a breadth from post-Civil War to the turn of the 20th century, covers two generations of the Trask family, where two sets of brothers are both impacted by this very, very troublesome woman by the name of Kathy, played by Florence Pugh here, who's getting serious Emmy buzz playing this woman who disrupts the lives of two brothers and then goes on to marry one of them and then abandon their sons. And then the sons become the story of the latter part of the series, sort of built on Cain and Abel, and a biblical allegory here, but it really is one of those sprawling sort of classic miniseries. And this was also a miniseries back in 1981 that puts Jane Seymour in the map when she played Kathy. So now we're going to see how it works for Florence Pugh. But like I said, she's getting some serious Emmy buzz here. And it's one of those things that kind of reminds you that every once in a while Netflix gets serious with their prestige TV. They've got a Pride and Prejudice coming up later this year, so they like to go back to the classics once in a while.
2: Uh-huh. And I love that Kazan connection, the family thing going on.
13: It's really interesting, yeah.
2: Okay, so you have news on CBS series, which are finally returning to the air.
13: Yeah, so many procedurals, but the big news is happening on Tuesday with 3 hours of NCIS, including a brand new NCIS spinoff called NCIS New York, which doesn't feel that new because the star of the show is LL Cool J, who's reprising his role from NCIS LA, which ran for like 14 seasons. So Sam is back. He's back where he came from, which is New York City, and he's partnered this time with Scott Kahn, who you might remember who played Dano in the reboot on CBS of Hawaii Five-0 a couple of years ago, but also on the big NCIS franchise. franchise news is that Michael Weatherly, the original breakout star of The Mothership, is coming back to The Mothership. He's not joining the team, but he's setting up a private security firm or something, and so he'll be involved in a lot of their cases. And on the NCIS Origins series, Mark Harmon, the original star of NCIS, is going to be on camera every episode. He's been a narrator for the first two seasons as the older Gibbs, as you see the younger version of him become a trainee or a rookie or whatever. But that somehow there's a story from the past that collides with the present, and he comes out of retirement in Alaska. So fans of NCIS are very excited to have Michael Weatherly and Mark Harmon back on those shows. So yeah, a big night for NCIS, which is still one of the most popular crime franchises anywhere on TV.
2: And how about a little shout out for the Sunday night shows, which I know are pretty popular too.
13: Oh, yeah. You know, Marshals is back. That's a spinoff of Yellowstone. And Tracker is back. And then on Monday, you have FBI and CIA. So, yes, night after night of procedurals on CBS. That's their bread and butter.
2: Okay, given that we're now in Halloween month, what's out there relating to the spooky?
13: Well, there's a new version of Stephen King's Carrie dropping Wednesday on Amazon Prime Video. This comes from Mike Flanagan, who's a Stephen King expert. He's done quite a few adaptations and also is known for remaking classics in his own way, like The Haunting of Hill House on Netflix. But this time he's moved to Amazon, and he's taken Carrie into an 8-episode series. And the girl playing Carrie actually looks like a teenager. Her name is Summer H. Howell. And so she really looks like a 15-year-old when she's dropped into this high school in an age of social media, which of course makes that shower scene even more disturbing. And it's also a time when they're doing like lockdown drills, and she has no idea what's going on because she doesn't know about active shooters. And anytime she gets upset, you know, those psychic powers go off, and it all builds to the prom, as it always does. But they're talking about spinning this out into a trilogy, so it has a more open-ended feel to it. And if it's a hit on Wednesday, you'll see more of it to come. But yes, it was Stephen King's first book, and it's been made several times, and here we come again.
2: Okay, that's a lot to watch. Thanks for tipping us off, Matt.
13: You bet. Thank you.
2: 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It's 11:18. Traffic and weather on WTOP to Steve Dressner in the WTOP Traffic Center.
7: Let's head to Maryland and Prince George's County. The volume is certainly picked up on the inner loop of the Capitol Beltway. You'll find it slow from 414 all the way down the local lanes to the Woodrow Wilson Bridge. Outer loop, not much better. Unfortunately, it's going to be slow from Route 5 Branch Avenue all the way around up to the area of Route 50, the John Hanson Highway. Montgomery County off and on delays. Topside outer loop delays from New Hampshire all the way down to Georgia. And pretty clear around the big curb all the way down to the American Legion Bridge. In the district, both of our COVID cameras showing the volume on the 395-695 freeway southbound. It's going to be slow from the 3rd Street Tunnel down to Main Avenue. Inbound 14th Street Bridge showing a bit of volume from the GW Parkway inbound all the way down to Main Avenue. May have an incident now on the northbound side of DC 295 at Pennsylvania. Looks like we do have a lane blocked with delays all the way back to the 11th Street Bridge. For victims of drunk and drug driving, your grief is unique, but you're not alone. 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I'm Steve Dresner. Your next traffic report coming up in less than 10 minutes.
2: To WTOP meteorologist Matt Rindy.
14: A frontal system is moving to the south of the area. It will lead to a shower or two to start the day, but we'll have clouds breaking for some sunshine. It's going to be a cooler afternoon with a high of 63. And then clouds return tonight with a shower run in the evening and then a steadier rain developing late. We'll have a low down to 60. And then that rain does continue into tomorrow. It'll be cloudy and cool with a high of 65. It does dry out again on Monday as high pressure builds back into the area. We'll have partly sunny skies. It'll be warmer and less humid with a high up to 75. Plenty of sun on Tuesday with a high of 66. And then on Wednesday, we'll have plenty of sun again with a high moving up to around 70. For WTOP, I'm meteorologist Matt Rindy.
2: 59 degrees in Fort Belvoir, 60 in Foggy Bottom, 58 in Silver Spring, brought to you by Len the Plumber Heating and Air. 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
15: The science behind President Donald Trump's plan to cut D.C.'s mosquitoes by 90%. I'm Jimmy Alexander.
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2: at 11:22. President Trump has talked for years about draining the swamp. Now a new executive order is taking aim at it, literally. The goal, cut D.C.'s invasive mosquito population by 90% by 2028. WTOP's Jimmy Alexander is finding out whether the plan is a pipe dream or a real possibility.
25: There is some scientific evidence to support the target reduction of some of the species that were mentioned in President Trump's order.
15: Megan Fritz is an associate professor of entomology at the University of Maryland, and she says one method has already been used in places like Fresno, California, and Miami, Florida.
25: Large-scale releases of males that are infected with Wolbachia can lead to suppression of overall the populations of those species.
15: Wolbachia is a bacterium found naturally in many insects, and the good news is it doesn't infect humans. Now, to be clear, when those infected males mate with females, fewer viable eggs are produced.
25: When that population suppression happens, it also lowers the risk of disease transmission.
15: Like the West Nile virus. Jimmy Alexander, WTOP News.
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26: Debbie Henry is CEO, the Chief Experience Officer. This month's activity is tied to the traditional blessing of the animals. 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
28: Yeah, there was an animal shelter in Fairfax, and they just got some new animals. So I thought it would be nice to make some blessings for the animals and hope they get new homes.
26: For more on the Pawtectors or World Animal Day, there's links at WTOP.com. Steve Karish, WTOP News.
2: It's 11:25. Sports on WTOP brought to you by Amentum, delivering advanced solutions for space and defense. And Ben Raby, if we're talking commanders, we have to think far away.
29: Yeah, London calling for the commanders this weekend overseas as they continue to prepare to face the Colts tomorrow morning in England. Just saw a video last hour. Team owner Josh Harris, he's on site in England. Bought a round of beer for hundreds of Commanders fans at a pub in London. So seemingly everyone enjoying themselves. A lot of excitement for the game. That said, the Commanders already without quarterback Jaden Daniels. And now the offense could be without another key cog. Wide receiver Terry McLaurin tweaking his hamstring in practice yesterday. And multiple outlets reporting today. And while the issue is not thought to be long-term, it is looking like McLaurin won't play tomorrow against Indianapolis. The Colts, meanwhile, already ruling out their number two receiver, Keenan Allen. College football, Navy midshipmen looking to snap a two-game skid. They visit Air Force in the first leg for the Commander-in-Chief's trophy. Pregame coverage underway on 1500 a.m. kickoff coming up at the top of the hour. In the Big Ten, Maryland Terrapins also looking to snap a two-game losing streak. Won't be easy. They're on the road at Nebraska. Cornhuskers beginning the weekend tops in the Big Ten in defense and leading the conference in sacks. Baseball playoffs continue today with the divisional series getting underway. The Yankees, though, not expected to include Aaron Judge on their ALDS roster. Judge continuing to deal with a calf injury in the Capitals. In Tampa Bay tonight, two games in as many nights for the Caps. They'll look to build off their season opening 5-2 win in Carolina. Ben Raby, WTOP Sports.
2: Okay, Ben, coming up after traffic and weather, the United Arab Emirates says the co-pilot on a Fly Dubai flight that nearly crashed attacks a captain with the cockpit's Crash X in a terrorist attack. 1126.
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7: Topping our traffic headlines, we'll head to Virginia on the westbound side of 66. Approaching 123, looks like the incident now moved to the right shoulder. We are seeing a bit of a delay. Capitol Beltway in Virginia in decent shape with no incidents in either direction. Pretty jammed up now on the northbound side of 95, leaving Stafford County pretty heavy over the Occoquan up to Newington. The southbound delays begin at the Occoquan after Potomac Mills, all clear down to the Fredericksburg area. For victims of drunken truck driving, your grief is unique, but you're not alone. 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I'm Steve Dresner. Your next traffic report coming up in less than 10 minutes.
2: WTOP forecast. Light morning showers will be turning to partly cloudy skies with a high today of 63. Right now it's 59 degrees in College Park, 57 in Fairfax, 60 on the National Mall at 1130.
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2: Good morning. I'm Sandy Kozel. Sarah Jacobs is our producer. Top stories we're following for you today. More on what looked like a terrorist action in the skies over Israel. Senior intelligence and law enforcement officials tell ABC News the co-pilot accused of stabbing the captain of an Israeli-bound flight on Thursday and plunging the plane in a terrifying nosedive in an attempt to crash it had previously been identified as a security risk for radical views.
5: Sources say the suspect is an Omani national, and while working as a co-pilot trainee for Oman Air in 2024, he was suspended from flying after the airline found he had extremist materials. But he was allowed to continue working for that airline in an administrative role.
2: That's ABC's Tom Sufi Burridge. A dual UK-Iranian national arrested on suspicion of plotting a terror attack following a security incident last Sunday at a U.S.-run military base in England has been released on bail. Counterterrorism Policing says in a statement police searched two properties in London in connection with the arrest of the 25-year-old man. Five others, all British nationals, were initially arrested early last Sunday on suspicion of explosives and terror offenses close to that RAF Fairford Air Base. Those five were previously released on bail. British authorities have linked the incident to Tehran. President Trump hits the campaign trail again today, this time in Ohio. It's where a Republican senator is trying to fend off a well-known Democratic challenger. WTOP's Mitchell Miller has Today on the Hill.
6: The president will be rallying for GOP candidates, including Senator John Husted, who's in a tight race with former Democratic Senator Sherrod Brown. The lawmaker who headed the campaign arm for the Senate in the previous election, Montana Senator Steve Daines, this week acknowledged the challenges for Republicans.
8: Think about the condition of the country back in 06, an unpopular war. 6 in 10 Americans opposed the Iraq war at that point. Gas prices had doubled. Does this sound familiar? And we ended up losing 6 seats.
6: Daines speaking at the Grand Strategy Summit here in Washington. On a positive note for Republicans, Daines pointed out that polls in many Senate races are tightening and that recent polling often doesn't reflect final results. On Capitol Hill, Mitchell Miller, WTOP News.
2: The United States military is deploying an additional 20,000 troops to the Middle East. Three carriers with the soldiers aboard could arrive in the region by late this month. The former U.S. ambassador to Ukraine, John Herbst, says the move is designed to make the Iranians nervous.
9: Iran was hoping the midterms would force Trump to cave, and he refused to cave. And now the Iranians are worried midterms are approaching, and Trump will have a free hand after the midterms. That's why they seem to have suggested in New York that they're willing to accept the terms they walked away from.
2: Herbst is referring to the U.N. General Assembly in New York last month. President Trump has said he may resume strikes against Iran after the midterms. Defense Secretary Pete Hegseth is launching a new office at the Pentagon.
12: The Office of Religious Affairs will report directly to Hegseth. He announced its formation in a speech Wednesday. A Pentagon statement says the office will advocate for military chaplains and religious support at the highest level of the department. The statement added it will not compel religious participation, favor one faith, or diminish the rights of personnel of any faith or lack thereof. But Americans United for Separation of Church says Hegseth's latest announcement elevates Christianity to an even higher role in shaping U.S. military policy. Hegseth has infused his evangelical Christianity into his leadership of the Pentagon, hosting Christian worship services for employees. Tom Rigotti, Fox News.
2: It's 11:34. New details from Cornell's disciplinary investigation reveal what the accuser told school investigators about the alleged gang rape. This comes as New York Governor Kathy Hochul appoints Attorney General Letitia James as special prosecutor in the case. Fox's Chanley Painter has the latest.
13: Hundreds of pages of internal Cornell documents that are shedding light into what Jane Doe told the school's disciplinary investigators in the weeks and months after she says seven members of the Chi Phi fraternity drugged and raped her for hours in October 2024. Now, those documents show that the disciplinary panel found that she initially consented to sex with two men, but according to Jane Doe, she was pressured into taking ketamine, which she said left her in a state of vague consciousness. Where, quote, you look like an operating human being. You don't look dead or asleep necessarily. So lights are on, but nobody's home. Your brain is not functioning at its proper level. Then as more and more men joined, she said this, quote, I felt like bait. I felt like lions around me. It just was a totally debilitating place to be in.
2: This is coming to light after the woman filed a civil lawsuit last month against Cornell University and the men she accuses of sexually assaulting her. As drivers around the world deal with record high gas prices, now some possible relief. Member countries of the Group of Seven, or G7, have agreed to release 100 million barrels of diesel fuel and crude oil from reserve stock. ABC's Alex Stone has more.
14: President Donald Trump was one of the G7 leaders on the call, but he did not have his camera turned on, according to a screenshot shared by the executive director of the International Energy Agency. Trump writing on social media after the call, quote, Europe has just agreed to release a massive amount of their heavily stocked diesel oil. The process will begin immediately.
2: Just 29,000 jobs were added to the U.S. economy in September, according to the Labor Department. That's below expectations. Meanwhile, mortgage rates are at their highest in years due to the Fed rising interest rates to combat sticky inflation. Coming up after traffic and weather.
17: How AI skills could fat your paycheck. I'm John Werdock.
2: And then a poll on the importance of a college education. It's 11:36.
16: The following is a paid message.
17: This is Bishop Michael Burbidge of the Catholic Diocese of Arlington. Prayer is one of the most important habits we can cultivate. 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Jesus teaches that perseverance, trust, and humility are essential for a strong prayer life. Do not be disheartened when you fail to see immediate responses. God will respond in His time and provide exactly what you need, even if it is not what you expect. Trust Him. Pray with confidence. 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As you grow in humility and trust, you will experience deeper peace and a stronger faith. Stay faithful in prayer today and always.
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2: It's 11:38. Traffic and weather on WTOP. Here's Steve Dresner in the WTOP Traffic Center.
7: Let's head to the district. We're certainly jammed up on the northbound side at DC 295. Looks like the incident near Pennsylvania Avenue currently blocks a lane. Delays are all the way back to the outbound lanes of the 11th Street Bridge. We're no better on the southbound side. Volume delays on that southbound side of DC 295 begin at Eastern, extend all the way up to East Capitol, and as far as we can tell, that's all volume related. Kobeck camera showing the delays on the southbound 395 freeway from the 3rd Street Tunnel all the way down to the Case Bridge, and pretty heavy now inbound 14th Street Bridge. Things subside right as you get onto the Case Bridge and continue all points north. No major problems in either direction on I-295. We're in good shape inside the 3rd Street Tunnel. For victims of drunk and drug driving, your grief is unique, but you're not alone. You always have a place at MAD, so call the 24-hour victim helpline at 877-MADD-HELP or visit MAD.org. I'm Steve Dresner. Your next traffic report coming up in less than 10 minutes.
2: 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Here's WTOP meteorologist Matt Rindy.
19: A shower or two around for the morning hours. Otherwise, a cooler day with clouds breaking for some sunshine. High 63. Tonight, it'll be mostly cloudy. We'll have a shower around in the evening. And then a steadier rain developing late with a low of 60. Cloudy tomorrow with periods of rain. High 65. And then warmer on Monday with partly sunny skies. It'll be less humid with a high up to 75. Plenty of sunshine on Tuesday, but cooler with a high of 66. Plenty of sun again Wednesday, high bumping up to 70. For WTOP, I'm meteorologist Matt Rindy.
2: 59 degrees in Georgetown, 58 in Bowie, 59 in Leesburg at 11:40. Money news on WTOP. Here's John Wardock.
20: If you're out there looking for work, you should learn as much as possible about artificial intelligence. A new survey finds doing so could help you land a better paying job.
21: The professionals that are in the strongest position are those who embrace AI as a tool.
20: That's Trey Barnett in the Washington office for Robert Half. The employment search firm just conducted a survey on the job climate and found 81% of DC managers are upping pay if you have relevant AI skills.
21: AI continues to reshape hiring and talent needs, but we're not seeing any evidence that it's reducing salaries. In fact, a majority of employers are paying above plan starting salaries for professionals with that skill set.
20: And the survey found 46% of hiring managers view AI expertise as a skill that warrants higher pay. John Werdock, WTOP News.
2: It's 11:41. This just into the WTOP newsroom. The head of Tennessee's prison system is resigning after the failed execution of Krista Pike. The announcement made this morning by Governor Bill Lee. Tennessee Department of Correction Commissioner Frank Strata said in a statement that stepping aside is in the best interests of the state as an independent review is carried out to determine why Pike's execution failed on Wednesday. Pike was placed on a ventilator and remained unconscious in a hospital. That's what her attorney said in a court filing Friday. Hospital staff, her lawyers say, were working to save Pike's life. And as of late Thursday, we're trying to clear the two doses of the drug that the state uses to execute prisoners. Fewer than a third of Americans are telling pollsters that a college education is very important.
0: This Gallup poll conducted in August points to concern over the rising cost of four-year programs as the largest factor behind the decline. Over the past 30 years, the price tag on tuition at both public and private schools has far exceeded general inflation and wage growth, leading more Americans to question if a bachelor's degree provides the return on investment it once did. Researchers at Georgetown University have been working to answer that question. So far, researchers have found that programs predominantly offering associate degrees and technical certificates delivered a higher net return on investment in the 20 years after enrollment compared to traditional four-year universities. After 20 years, those who have bachelor's degrees catch up and eventually surpass, says Georgetown.
2: That's Fox's Alexandria Hoff. Coming up on WTOP, we'll tell you about early plans for a portion of the district that's in the news a lot these days. It's 11:43.
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2: It's 11:44. I'm Sandy Kozell. Thanks for being with us. It's a little-known document containing some of the earliest design plans for D.C., and it led to a lot of what you see in the district's historic downtown today. In this episode of Matt About Town, WTOP's Matt Koufax dives into the McMillan plan.
25: Joe, what have you got for me today?
26: This is the McMillan plan.
25: I didn't ever expect to get my hands on an incredibly rare original first edition copy of one of the most influential urban planning documents in the district's history. But luckily, friend of the show, DC's best dressed realtor and history buff Joe Himmelee came through in the clutch.
26: It's a plan for what they envisioned would happen to Washington, DC.
25: If the McMillan plan sounds familiar, that's because President Donald Trump has actually mentioned it recently. His proposed plan to create a promenade, which would connect the back of the Lincoln Memorial to the Potomac via a bridge across Rock Creek Parkway, dates back to the 1902 document. The president's interior secretary, Doug Burgum, talked about it back in June.
27: Right now, there's no pedestrian access. Be able to walk around the Lincoln Memorial, walk on a pedestrian bridge over the first highway, walk over the next one, and right down to the water. And these projects would complete the original vision the McMillan plan.
25: Joe told me it all started back in the late 19th and early 20th centuries when President William McKinley devised a commission to recommend design improvements to D.C. At the time, the district was experiencing some growing pains and was kind of in need of a makeover.
26: Washington, D.C. had not really been developed prior to the Civil War, and during the war itself, it grew exponentially. The response of the McMillan plan was to the disaster of what was going on in the National Mall. There were railroad tracks running through the National Mall. The original plan land from Pierre L'Enfant had been disregarded, and all sorts of additional things have been built throughout the city.
25: The Macmillan Plan I gingerly held in my own hands, a hefty hardback volume that presented like a novel, was incredibly detailed. Intricate blueprints and photos folded out, almost like a pop-up book with proposed improvements on every page.
26: So this has a series of maps of Washington, D.C., how they were and how they were planning on improving it. These are actual views of what things look like. This is Fort Reno. This is in Tenleytown today.
25: In the end, the Macmillan Plan was responsible for much of what you see on the National Mall, in Federal Triangle, and at Union Station today.
26: Union Station was very important because there was a big competition between the Baltimore and Ohio and the Pennsylvania Railroad. They each had their own competing train stations in the city.
25: Joe told me the Macmillan Plan unified all the railroads in one place in Columbus Circle. But for all the ideas used, it was never formally adopted by our government. Probably because not all the proposed projects in the plan were totally realistic. Despite that, Joe says,
26: it changed the monumental core from being a sort of grungy, dirty, and unpleasant place to visit to now the centerpiece of tourism in Washington.
25: There are many Macmillan projects today, like the promenade, that could still come to fruition, but doing it in 2026 is a much taller ask.
26: It would be a very major project.
25: At the Lincoln Memorial, Matt Koufax, WTOP News.
2: 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Search Matt About Town. Now to the top stories we're working on at WTOP, a hiring freeze or a math problem. A Fairfax County parent is concerned that her son's teacher is not considered a full-time employee. There is positive and negative reaction to the new platform signs that Metro is installing. Keep it here for full details on these stories in the minutes ahead. 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It's 11:48. Traffic and weather on WTOP. Here's Steve Dressner in the WTOP Traffic Center.
7: We're ahead of Virginia Centerville. Westbound 66 ramp to go to northbound 28, partially blocked for crash activity. Capitol Beltway in Virginia in decent shape. No incidents to report in either direction. In Woodbridge, southbound 95 express lanes, right near the Prince William Parkway. Crash activity currently blocked on the right side. And on the northbound side, we're jammed up with the volume delays beginning leaving Aquia Harbor all the way through Dale City over the Occoquan. No letting up on the delays until you get to Newington. North of Newington, you're good to go to the Springfield Interchange. In Maryland, pretty heavy now. Top side of the Beltway, the slowdowns on the outer loop from Colesville all the way down to 355 Wisconsin Avenue, Prince George's County. Outer loop pretty slow from Route 5 Branch Avenue coming up to the area Route 50, the John Hanson Highway. Traffic is brought to you by CS5, the official conference of the Cyber EB and a must-attend for contractors subject to CMMC. It's going on October 22nd through the 23rd at the Gaylord National. Visit cs5east.org. I'm Steve Dresner. Your next traffic report coming up in less than 10 minutes.
2: Now to WTOP meteorologist Matt Rindy.
19: A frontal system moving to our south is going to lead to a shower or two to start the day, but overall we're going to have a dry day with clouds breaking for some sunshine. It is going to be a much cooler day with a high of 63. And then clouds will build back into the area tonight with a passing shower in the evening and then a steadier rain developing late, low dipping down to 60. Then tomorrow is going to be cloudy on the cooler side with periods of rain. We'll have a high of 65. Warming up again on Monday with sunshine returning. We'll have lower humidity and a high moving up to 75. And then cooler weather again on Tuesday, but there will be plenty of sunshine with a high of 66. And then just a touch warmer on Wednesday. Still plenty of sun with a high of 70. For WTOP, I'm meteorologist Matt Rindy.
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2: At 11:52, a sold-out music festival organized by Rage Against the Machine's Tom Morello is taking over Merriweather Post Pavilion today. WTOP's Matt Small explains.
6: Someone get in the back! The
8: Power to the People Festival, featuring the Foo Fighters, Dave Matthews, and Bruce Springsteen, aims to blend music with civic engagement, featuring a Freedom Village, where attendees can connect with nonprofit and advocacy groups, among them Headcount, which tries to turn music fans into voters. Public Enemy and Joan Baez are also among the performers hoping to shine a light on what organizers are calling a day of peace, love, justice, and music. You can catch a live stream of the festival on MS Now's YouTube channel. Matt Small, WTOP News.
2: The concert begins at 1 o'clock this afternoon. DoorDash has reversed its support for a Republican-backed bill that would give Congress greater control over new taxes and fees approved locally by the district. It had supported the measure after the D.C. Council approved a new 20-cent fee on deliveries. And it was that support that left customers across D.C. fuming, leading to the Delete DoorDash boycott. CityCast D.C. reporter Ben Brash says the campaign was started by the group Free D.C.
9: What Free D.C. and others were telling people was delete the DoorDash app off your phone. Don't use it. They don't want us to have autonomy, so we shouldn't be participating with them. Wasn't so much in the streets and was more on social media. When people could sign on to say like, yeah, I did it. I deleted DoorDash. Hashtag delete DoorDash was the moniker for the campaign. If I had someone putting my name out there for a boycott and I had Councilmember Robert White calling my office, likely to be our next delegate in Congress, and saying, hey, you need to fix this, that would probably make me change my mind, too. It's not good for business to have people upset with you.
2: That's CityCast DC reporter Ben Brash on WTOP. Two DC men are charged in the August shooting death of 23-year-old Xavier Fogle in Northwest. Prosecutors say surveillance video shows 48-year-old Henry Buchanan confronting Fogle after spotting him pulling on a car door handle and then calling 46-year-old Charles Jenkins. Investigators allege Jenkins provided Buchanan with a gun, and Buchanan chased Fogle into the 2600 block of 15th Street Northwest and shot him. Both men are charged with first-degree murder while armed and are being held pending an October 19th court hearing. ChatGPT parent company OpenAI says it has fired three employees the company says had a history of misconduct and violating policies on handling research information, including sharing information with an outside AI evaluation group. Here's ABC's Jacqueline Lee.
12: This is actually happening after a wave of incidents where AI agents escaped their testing environments. You know, they hacked other companies' websites, raising some serious security concerns, and OpenAI even canceling the launch of its new model, GPT 6.1 Astra, due to safety findings. The entire industry facing increased scrutiny both from tech giants and AI leaders themselves, as well as the public.
2: Sports on WTOP, powered by Maximus, moving people and technology forward. Ben, I guess if it's Saturday, it must be college football time.
13: Yeah, I'm looking forward to this one. The Navy midshipmen seeking a third straight Commander-in-Chief's trophy, and that quest beginning this afternoon. Navy visiting Air Force. They kick off at the top of the hour with coverage underway on 1500 AM. Navy quarterback Braxton Woodson is set to return after missing last week's game with an ankle injury. The Mids 2-2 on the year, looking to snap a two-game skid. Also at the top of the hour nationally, number 3 Notre Dame visiting Bill Belichick's North Carolina Tar Heels. Maryland visiting Nebraska. They kick off at 4 in Lincoln as the Terrapins look to get back on track after dropping 2 in a row at home. Capitals off and running. They won their season opener 5-2 in Carolina. Now the Capitals loaded up over the summer. Plenty of fresh faces with the team this year. Guys with impressive NHL resumes. Alex Tuch is among that group, a 3-time 30-goal scorer, and he made a strong first impression, scoring twice in his Capitals debut.
0: Yeah. You know what? Honestly, I just got that we had the 2 points tonight. I thought it was a great team win. I thought we came out, we played really well. PK was strong. I thought we just played a really solid 60 minutes. Even when they brought the energy, we were able to, just keep them out of the net. And I was led by the way of LT, so he was awesome tonight.
13: LT, Logan Thompson, 31 saves in the win. The PK, the penalty kill, went 5-for-6. Jacob Chychrun scored on the power play. So a lot of positives for the Caps as they visit the Tampa Bay Lightning tonight. Commanders wideout Terry McLaurin, questionable to play tomorrow against the Colts. This after McLaurin tweaked his hamstring at practice yesterday in London. Ben Raby, WTOP Sports.
2: Coming up on WTOP, UAE investigators say the Fly Dubai co-pilot was trying to commit terrorism. It's 11:57.
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2: Steve Dresner in the traffic center.
7: Topping our traffic headline, we'll head to the district. Northbound DC 295. Well, we're jammed up near Pennsylvania Avenue. Looks like the crash activity currently blocking a lane, and we are no better on the southbound side. Pretty heavy with the volume delay, leaving Eastern all the way down to East Capitol Street. 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I'm Steve Dresner. Your next traffic report coming up with Joe Conway in less than 10 minutes.
2: To WTOP meteorologist Matt Rindy.
19: There'll be a shower round to start the day. Otherwise, we're looking at cooler weather with clouds breaking for some sunshine and a high of 63. Another shower round tonight and then a steadier rain developing late with a low down to 60. Tomorrow will be mainly cloudy with periods of rain and a high of 65. For WTOP, I'm meteorologist Matt Rindy.
2: 56 degrees in Manassas, 60 at Metro Center, 63 in Frederick at 11:59.
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2: Good Saturday to you. I'm Sandy Kozel. Coming up,
18: paying students to attend class. Can that work in the district where chronic absenteeism is rampant? I'm Alan Etter.
20: Why some parents have been worrying their kids' teacher will be replaced just weeks into a new school year. I'm Scott Gelman.
2: Metro is gradually rolling out new signage on its rail line platforms.
21: Lake Braddock teachers want weapon scanners duty to be optional. I'm Tamika Cody.
2: It's 12 o'clock.
28: From ABC News, I'm Mike Dubusky. Tennessee's governor now says the state's prison commissioner, Frank Strada, has resigned. It comes just days after Strada oversaw the botched execution of Krista Pike. Right now, that 50-year-old death row inmate is being kept alive on a ventilator. Christopher Slobogan, a law professor at Vanderbilt, says the incident has put Tennessee's lethal injection practices under the microscope.
29: One is more hostility towards the death penalty. What happened to her was, in effect, torture. And even people in favor of the death penalty might be saying to themselves, look, if we can't get this process right, we should just stop doing it. But another reaction, of course, is let's do it more effectively. If lethal injection isn't working, let's go with some alternative.
1: Pike's legal team has called on Tennessee Governor Bill Lee to commute her death sentence. Cornell University is under new scrutiny as we learn more about the alleged gang rape of a college undergrad by multiple fraternity brothers. ABC's Olivia Rubin.
3: ABC News reviewing recordings of phone calls she made to at least three of her alleged attackers, telling one of them, quote, if I wanted to take this somewhere, what y'all did would be classified as gang rape.
1: Yesterday, New York Governor Kathy Hochul appointed Letitia James, the state's attorney general, as a special prosecutor in the case. President Trump heads to Ohio this afternoon after wrapping up a midterm rally in Alabama yesterday.
4: With a month to go until the midterms, President Trump stopping in friendly territory.
11: Alabama, I'm here to say hello, I love you, and I'm coming really as a sign of respect.
4: Appearing in Mobile, the president urged supporters to show up for GOP candidates the way they have for him.
11: This election, I'm asking you to pretend that I'm on the ballot.
4: Trump's stop in Alabama, the third this week in traditional Republican strongholds.
1: ABC's Stephen Portnoy. Meanwhile, Democrats Bernie Sanders and Ro Khanna are rallying in California today in support of a tax on billionaires. 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
22: It is 12:02 at WTOP, a rainy first Saturday of October in the DMV. We're at 58 degrees. We'll see the 60s today, but no higher than that. A good afternoon to you and yours. I'm Ralph Fox. Top stories we're following at this hour. Officials with DC Public Schools are moving forward with a new program that'll pay some high school students $50 a week, in hopes it'll motivate them to go to class. We get that story from WTOP's Alan Etter.
23: Getting kids to class is a big challenge in the district, with the latest data showing about 60% of students are chronically absent. This is a controversial project, in effect already at a charter school, but now looking to expand to students of other public schools. Early results at Digital Pioneers Academy Charter School in Southeast show 52% of those receiving the stipend attend classes more frequently. Hedy Chang is president and founder of the nonprofit Attendance Works and has studied motivations for years. She tells our partners at 7 News,
24: in low-income communities, kids face a lot of financial challenges getting to school. It's difficult to afford transportation. They run out of gas. They run out of food.
23: And giving students a weekly stipend might help them overcome those obstacles. Many details are not clear so far, such as who will participate and where will the money come from. It could go into effect during the 2027-28 school year. Alan Etter, WTOP News.
22: Just weeks into the new school year, some Northern Virginia families are expressing concern that their kid's teacher is going to leave. WTOP Scott Gelman tells us some are calling it the result of a hiring freeze within Fairfax County Schools, but leadership says it's standard practice.
25: Ashley Martin has had a hard time focusing on anything else, worrying her son's fourth grade teacher would consider other jobs. She was hired under the impression she'd become a full-time teacher, but that hasn't happened yet.
26: It's primarily that we're concerned that we're about to lose a really talented teacher to another district, given that she can't go on forever with lower pay and no benefits, nor should she have to.
25: Some are calling it a hiring freeze. Superintendent Michelle Reed, though, says it's standard practice tied to changing enrollment across Fairfax County.
27: When you have more students coming in, you'll need to hire more staff. And if you have fewer students coming in, then you don't need as many staff and you need to rebalance the staff you have.
25: She says they have been in a holding pattern, making sure more senior staff has access to other roles if they're not needed at their current schools. But they have been hiring externally for jobs where there aren't any credentialed or licensed internal candidates. And
27: my understanding is that any of those positions that we're able to hire currently serving staff, we're absolutely doing that.
25: In Martin's experience, that seems to be the case.
26: It was an immense relief to hear that we think that this teacher is going to be receiving a contract in the near future.
25: Scott Gelman, WTOP News.
22: It's 12:05. Redesigned station signage is rolling out across the entire Metro Rail system. Leaders say the goal is to make the rider experience more consistent, destination-focused, and useful for those using the app. But will removing terminal destinations from overhead signs make navigation harder for frequent riders?
30: They said basically, even if you can't see them in the signs over the tracks, they're going to have
0: permanent signs in the station that are not electronic that will tell you every station that a particular side of the platform is supposed to go to and which lines go there. And then in addition to that, they have, of course, the electronic signs that they've always had above the platform that tell you what train is next and what its final destination is. Then they're adding a lot more digital displays on platforms as well that will also tell you what trains are coming and where they are supposed to go. So they say you're still going to have three options. You just won't see it on those signs right above the tracks anymore.
6: That's 7 News reporter Tom Rousey. It is 12:06. The Washington Commanders are on the road and over the waters for tomorrow's game against the Indianapolis Colts. The two will square off at Tottenham Spurs Stadium in London at 9:30 tomorrow.

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1: Okay.
2: Abella is also predicting a Commanders win, which would take their record to 2-2. We'll see what happens. Coming up, big changes could be coming to the stock market. We'll keep you up to date there. Traffic and weather in about a minute.
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2: 12:08. Traffic and weather at WTOP. Let's see if there's any malarkey or shenanigans going on the roadways. Joe Conway.
8: All right, Ralph. We're going to start off in Maryland on the Capitol Beltway, tracking a delay on the inner loop through Silver Spring toward College Park, leaving Georgia Avenue, Colesville Road on your way toward 95 College Park. Nothing currently reported in the way there. On the ride through Prince George's County, had the earlier wreck reported on Pennsylvania Avenue near Dower House Road. Sounds like units may still be with that one. On the ride in Virginia, 66 westbound, the ramp to go 28 north, they were dealing with a crash. It was backing up that ramp a bit. 95 southbound, slowing across the Occoquan and briefly through Fredericksburg. Northbound, tracking delays as you make your way through Lorton. And on 395 northbound across the inbound 14th Street Bridge, nothing but volume reported for you there. In the district on 295 northbound, slow as usual, leaving 695 toward Pennsylvania Avenue and volume delays toward the point where the lanes merge. Southbound 295, you'll slow as you make your way from Burroughs Avenue toward East Capitol Street. 395 southbound delays leave the 3rd Street Tunnel toward the Case Bridge. WTOP traffic is brought to you by Fitzgerald. Avoid the malarkey and shenanigans that come with fake payments, unsafe meetups, and endless haggling. 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I'm Joe Conway. More traffic in 10 minutes.
2: Now look at your weather forecast. Here's WTOP meteorologist Matt Rindy.
9: We will have a shower or two to start the day. Otherwise, it will be drying out with clouds breaking for some sunshine. A cooler afternoon with a high of just 63. Tonight, fairly cloudy with another shower run in the evening and then a steadier rain late with a low of 60. We'll have periods of rain into tomorrow with a high of 65. Then drying again on Monday, partly sunny, warmer and less humid with a high of 75. Plenty of sunshine Tuesday, high 66. A little warmer Wednesday with sunshine and a high of 70. For WTOP, I'm meteorologist Matt Rindy.
2: 59 degrees, Upper Marlboro, Woodbridge at 59 as well. The National Mall checks in at 60. It's 12:10. Money News, now on WTOP, here's John Tarrant.
10: Robin Hood is moving to make the stock market a 7 days a week operation. The trading platform says it will partner with Bruce Markets to offer round-the-clock weekend trading in a selection of U.S. stocks and ETFs. The service is expected to launch in the coming months, pending regulatory review. Robinhood already offers 24-hour weekday trading, but the new arrangement would extend access through Saturday and Sunday, meaning investors could potentially react to major news without waiting for Monday's opening bell. But not everyone is happy about the push towards always open markets. Critics and market observers have raised concerns that constant access could encourage more frequent, impulsive trading and blur the distinction between investing and speculation. Robin Hood says the goal is flexibility, giving investors the ability to trade when they choose, rather than requiring them to follow traditional market hours. For WTOP News, I'm John Terrett.
2: It is 12:11. Coming up on WTOP, electric vehicles. Some are taking to them, some are not, especially here in the U.S. We'll keep you up to date there.
11: Hi, it's Jonathan Cotton with the Good Feet Store, and can I ask you a question? How long have you been living with plantar fasciitis? 6 months? A year? Longer? 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
8: 12:14 on your Saturday afternoon. I'm Ralph Fox. Glad to have you along, and safe travels if you're out and about at this hour. Well, you see more EVs on the road, those electric vehicles, and we're talking about pure EVs. Not the gas-electric hybrids. The U.S., however, continues to lag well behind the pace of EV sales around the world, although sky-high gas and diesel prices may be swaying more folks into the market. Earlier, WTOP's Ian Crawford asked Antoine Goodwin, CNET's Electrified Cars senior writer, why, with regular gas north of $4 a gallon, American drivers are still hesitant.
9: It's a matter of inertia right now. We saw last year that when the federal tax incentive for new EV sales disappeared, a lot of Americans turned their attention other directions, back towards gasoline vehicles. Many of them shifted back to hybrids. The automotive industry saw a similar thing. They thought that, well, EV sales are going to be soft throughout the rest of this administration. A lot of them pulled their more affordable EVs out of the market. But I don't think anyone really predicted that we'd be in a situation right now where gas prices are over 50% more than they were at the beginning of the year. And so those buyers are starting to look at EVs as a way to relieve the price that they're paying at the pump. But the automotive manufacturers are just now starting to ramp up and bring more of those more affordable EVs back to the U.S.
10: And I'm wondering how much of the lack of a tax incentive is playing into this with that big tax credit that ended about, was a year ago this week.
9: It made a huge difference. Number one, in the perceived price of the EVs. Electric cars are already more affordable than gasoline cars to begin with. What was essentially a $7,500 discount on those, it's a bit more of a premium on that up front. And it takes a couple of years, maybe sometimes, for electric vehicles to pay back that upfront cost. Now that gas prices are a lot higher, that break-even point is much shorter, and so it makes a lot more sense. And additionally, with manufacturers, when they can't advertise that lower price, it makes the less expensive EVs seem like less of a bargain. So, you know, that's part of the reason also why a number of them pulled those more affordable EVs from the U.S.
10: Bottom line here is that we're lagging way behind in world EV sales. The rest of the world is way ahead of the U.S. Where are they thriving and why?
9: EVs are thriving primarily in China because they have huge government incentives for that industry. They're getting to a point where their EV price parity is almost less expensive than their gasoline car. cars, and they are predicting that they'll be pretty close to 90% of their market being full EV by 2030. We're also seeing huge movement in the EV market in the European Union and in the UK, where their fuel prices are already higher than ours to begin with. So they also did not have that sort of stumble in late 2025, early 2026 that we have. So they've experienced basically a linear growth, and that's why their penetration is significantly higher than ours.
10: And I'm wondering how much of it is an infrastructure question, too, here in the States. Many of us who live in apartment communities with communal parking lots, no real place to put a home charger. Is that something that factors into the EV buying decision?
9: It does. And this is actually one of the most interesting things that I saw in my article when I was doing the research over the year gathering information. It is that perception of the infrastructure of EV charging in the U.S. is not evenly distributed. A lot of people think that there's not a lot of places to charge, but what I've seen from the actual number of chargers that have been reported by the government that keeps track of these things is that charging infrastructure has actually continued to grow basically linear, even as EV sales stumbled. So we have more places to charge than ever. Those charging stations are more reliable than ever. Now, I will concede that they aren't necessarily evenly distributed. So in some markets, there is not quite as good charging. In other markets, it is quite good. But in the coastal areas, we're talking about the East Coast, we're talking about California, it's never been a better time to charge an EV because there's never been more places to do it.
8: That's CNET's Electrified Cars senior writer, Antoine Goodwin, with us on WTOP. A quick look at the top stories we're working on for you here at WTOP. The Group of Seven, the G7 nations, released millions of reserve barrels of oil and diesel fuel in hopes of easing gas prices. President Trump on the campaign trail this weekend, focusing on states that he won in the 2024 election. And a sold-out music festival organized by Rage Against the Machine's Tom Morello takes over Meriwether Post Pavilion in Columbia today. We'll get you through any issues with our traffic center. Stay with us for full details on these stories and more in the minutes ahead. Traffic and weather getting you around this weekend. The WTOP, Joe Conway in the traffic center.
11: Ralph, we'll start off in Virginia. Highway travel, 95 southbound, volume delays through Woodbridge. 95 southbound after the Dumfries exit. Crash activity on the left shoulder is drawing a lot of attention and slowing you down in that stretch. More slowing 95 southbound in the mains and throughs through Fredericksburg. 95 northbound just slow through Dale City in stretches toward Newington. 395 north was slow across the inbound 14th Street Bridge. Volume delay there, typical. Had that crash reported 66 west on the ramp to 28 north. Sounds like they're trying to get things wrapped up there. On the Maryland Beltway, on the end of slowing briefly near Georgia Avenue, out of jammed from New Hampshire Avenue toward a report of a crash near University Boulevard. On the 270 corridor, nothing complicated reported. Same goes for 95 as well as 50 in Maryland between the Chesapeake Bay and the Capitol Beltway. In the district, standard volume delays on 295 northbound approaching 695 in Pennsylvania Avenue. Southbound slows at East Capitol Street. Here's a message from MAD. Drunk and drug driving victims are not alone. 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I'm Joe Conway. More traffic in 10 minutes.
12: Remaining mostly cloudy and cool this afternoon. Still a couple of showers around, especially for traveling south and east. High 63. And mostly cloudy tonight with a shower or two that will evolve into a steadier rain late tonight. Low 61. And that rain will spill over into the day tomorrow with a high of 65. Then drying out and turning partly sunny and nice Monday. High 75. Plenty of sunshine Tuesday. High 66. For WTOP, I'm meteorologist Kai Erickson.
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13: Can President Donald Trump really drain the swamp of mosquitoes? I'm Jimmy Alexander.
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8: It is 1222. DC's mosquitoes, chances are you know them well, they now have a target on their backs. A new executive order signed by President Trump calls for a 90% cut in invasive mosquito populations by 2028. How exactly that's going to happen? Well, we'll see. WTOP's Jimmy Alexander looks at whether science can actually do something like that.
16: Well, that's a bit of a complicated question.
13: And she should know, because Megan Fritz is an associate professor of entomology at the University of Maryland.
16: There are some species-specific approaches to management of some of the most dangerous or pesky mosquitoes mentioned in President Trump's order.
13: And some, Fritz said, could reach that 90% reduction goal.
16: One approach is called incompatible insect technique, or IIT.
13: Now, that method involves releasing male mosquitoes carrying a different strain of a naturally occurring bacterium called Wolbachia. Now, the idea is simple. When they mate with females in the wild, fewer viable eggs are produced.
16: Millions of Wolbachia-infected males get released into areas that are equivalent to, say, the size of 200 American football fields throughout a mosquito season.
13: But will they be gone for good?
16: You'd have to continue male releases to keep an area free of mosquitoes.
13: Jimmy Alexander, WTOP News.
8: Mosquitoes generally are a primary food source for some wildlife. They also pollinate plants and recycled nutrients as well. 1223, the Pawtectors, a local club for kids who love animals. They use them to teach kindness, empathy, and compassion. WTOP's Steve Karish tells us they're busy this weekend for World Animal Day and the traditional blessing of the animals at churches around the world.
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8: For the record, World Animal Day is tomorrow. 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
22: Yeah, a whole lot of buzz surrounding the Commanders game tomorrow morning against the Colts. Plenty of Commanders fans on site in England as they look ahead to that matchup tomorrow morning. And team owner Josh Harris even buying a round of beer, saw video earlier this morning, for hundreds of Commanders fans at an establishment, you can call it, in London. No shortage of those places, from what I understand, in London. And Josh Harris looking after his own there. So well done. So look, there's a lot of excitement, a lot of positivity surrounding the Commanders in England. That being said, already without Jaden Daniels for tomorrow's game.
8: Yes.
22: And now could also be without Terry McLaurin. Tweaked his hamstring at practice yesterday.
8: Yikes.
22: Not thought to be a long-term issue, but he is not expected to take part in the game tomorrow against Indianapolis. The Colts, meanwhile, already ruling out their number two receiver, Keenan Allen. Meanwhile, college football, they're underway. Navy midshipmen taking on Air Force. They are scoreless midway through the first quarter. Game airing on 1500 AM. That's the first leg for the Commander-in-Chief's trophy. Among the marquee matchups nationally, Bill Belichick's North Carolina Tar Heels off and running a 7-0 lead over third-ranked Notre Dame. Maryland in action later this afternoon as they visit Nebraska at 4, the Terrapins looking to bounce back after that blowout loss at home last weekend against UCLA. The Capitals off and running, a big win in their season opener, 5-2 in Carolina. Now a quick turnaround, they're in Tampa Bay tonight where they will see a familiar face, long time Capitals defenseman John Carlson. He signed a two-year deal with the Lightning in the offseason. First time the Caps will face him in enemy colors. And the baseball playoffs resume this afternoon at the top of the hour. Game one, Guardians and White Sox, the first of a quadruple header with the divisional series all getting underway. Ben Raby, WTOP Sports.
8: I think John Carlson gets into any shenanigans this evening. A punch or two to...
22: I want to see him get in front of an Alex Ovechkin muffin, a clapper from the faceoff circle. He knows it's coming.
8: Yep.
22: I want to see him get in front of one of those.
8: That'd be interesting, no doubt. Ben, thank you. It is 12:27.
0: The president heads to the Midwest today, where a GOP senator is battling to hang on to his seat. I'm Mitchell Miller, today on The Hill.
8: Traffic and weather just ahead.
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8: Welcome in. It's 12:29. Traffic and weather at WTOP. Joe Conway in the traffic center.
11: For off the top, things we're following here at the WTOP traffic center include the Maryland Beltway crash reported on the Adelaide near University Boulevard, with police reportedly on the scene. Had that crash in Prince George's County on southbound Pennsylvania Avenue or Dower House Road there in Upper Marlboro. May still have units there. A Virginia crash was 95 southbound after the 234 Dumfries exit. Still have some activity on the left slowing you down. Volume delays 95 north through Lorton and Newington. And in Centerville, there was a crash on 66 west on the route to 28 north. I'm Joe Conway with more traffic in 10 minutes.
8: 60 degrees in Gaithersburg, Arlington at 59. Lanham checks in at 59 as well. It's 12:30.
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8: A good Saturday afternoon to you. I'm Ralph Fox. We've got Sarah Jacobs as our producer today. Top stories we're following. New this afternoon, the head of Tennessee's prison system is resigning after the failed execution of Krista Pike. This coming from Governor Bill Lee. Tennessee Department of Corrections Commissioner Frank Strada says in a statement that stepping aside is in the best interest of the state, as an independent review is carried out to determine why Pike's execution failed. She was placed on a ventilator and remains unconscious in a hospital at last check. Her attorneys noted it in a court filing yesterday. Those lawyers say hospital staff are working to save Pike's life, and as of late Thursday, were trying to clear the two doses of the drug that the state uses to execute prisoners. As drivers around the world deal with record high gas and diesel prices, we're getting word of some possible relief.
4: Member countries of the Group of Seven, or G7, agreeing to release 100 million barrels of diesel fuel and crude oil from reserve stock. The countries have also agreed not to impose any export bans on allies as the fuel is moved around. President Trump has floated a potential ban on U.S. diesel exports, which would hit European economies hard.
6: We're not going to be doing the export ban.
4: Alex Stone, ABC News, Los Angeles.
8: And if you think we've got it bad, a gallon of petrol in England, where the Commanders are playing today or this weekend, costs anywhere from $8 to $10 a gallon. They do it by liters, but you get the idea. It is 12:32. Election 2026, now on WTOP, with just 1 month until voters cast their midterm ballots. President Trump is on the campaign trail this weekend, focusing on states he won in the 2024 election. We get more there from ABC's Stephen Portnoy.
7: Polls show most Americans now have a negative view of the economy and of Trump's handling of it. Two-thirds in an AP poll this week said they believe they're paying higher than usual prices because of Trump's policies rather than forces outside of his control.
9: He's the reason why the nation is the way it is today.
10: He can afford the gas, but most of us can't.
7: The latest jobs report released Friday came in below economists' expectations.
8: The president will also be in Ohio today, where there's a tight race that could have a big impact on which party controls the Senate after the midterms. WTOP's Mitchell Miller has Today on the Hill.
0: Among the candidates the president will be touting is Republican Senator John Husted. Husted is in a political battle with a former senator, Democrat Sherrod Brown. A Republican who led the Senate campaign arm during the last election cycle, Montana Senator Steve Daines, noted this election has similarities to 2006 when an unpopular war and high gas prices contributed to a Senate flip with Democrats picking up six seats.
12: That was a night, by the way, we lost some redder states. That's when Sherrod Brown won in Ohio.
0: Dane speaking this week at the Grand Strategy Summit. He also noted issues with polling, pointing out that Maine Republican Senator Susan Collins was reelected in 2020, though polls showed her trailing during the campaign. On Capitol Hill, Mitchell Miller, WTOP News.
8: New York Attorney General Letitia James is taking over the investigation into a reported gang rape at Cornell University. Governor Kathy Hochul removed the case from the local prosecutor following public outrage over how it was handled. Meanwhile, students at Cornell are talking about the online campaign, I Am Jane Doe. That phrase being used to show solidarity with Jane Doe in the case. Others are sharing their own traumatic experiences. Cynthia Liu, a Cornell electrical engineering major, says it's not just this case.
14: I've heard of like stories from like girls from like LSU or like Columbia, and like even stories that happened like before in the past, and, like being able to recount those and like bring to light how like this isn't just like a present issue, but it has been happening for so many years, and you know, it's still like an ongoing thing.
8: Cornell alumni and podcast host Sarah Spain agrees, posting to social media.
15: Cornell's handling of it is horrific. It is the latest in a long line of incidents that are just like this.
8: Hochul says the investigation could take months before its conclusion. And the UAE, United Arab Emirates, says the co-pilot on a Fly Dubai flight that nearly crashed with 182 people on board attacked the captain with the cockpit's crash axe in what they call a terrorist attack. And for the first time, we're hearing from the captain of that flight, who described in extraordinary detail the life and death battle that took place in the cockpit of that flight bound for Israel. He spoke from his hospital bed, speaking through a translator.
17: When I was lying on the floor, I could feel that the aircraft was plunging, and I said to myself while I was getting beaten, this is the last push, Smeet, do it. Somehow, I opened the door, and everyone came in, and everyone else had an equal role. I was trying to save myself, but I also knew that I can't let anyone die.
8: During the attack, passengers overpowered the co-pilot and took control of the plane. The co-pilot had actually been barred from flying by his native Oman over concerns he had adopted extremist views. Investigators are checking into why he was hired by Fly Dubai. Coming up after traffic and weather.
29: Lake Braddock teachers want weapon scanners duty to be optional. I'm Tamika Cody.
8: It's 12:36.
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8: 12:38. Traffic and weather at WTOP, getting you around this weekend. Joe Conway in the traffic center.
11: We'll start off in Maryland on the Capitol Beltway. Still slow on the adult leaving 95 College Park toward the scene of an earlier reported crash near University Boulevard. Should be just about done, though. Those delays are taking a little time to dissipate. Nothing reported on the 270 corridor. Same deal, 95, Baltimore-Washington Parkway, and 50 in Maryland should be in good shape. On the ride in Virginia, Beltway travel, no reports of any complaints. 95 and 395 mostly moving fairly well. Some pockets of slow here and there, but nothing complicated about it. The earlier crash was 66 West on the ramp to 28 North. Believe that it's just about that. Got that one cleared. On the ride on 395 North, the slow briefly across the inbound 14th Street Bridge, and nothing but reported volume delays. If you're driving in the district on DC 295 Southbound, expect volume delays from Benning Road toward East Capitol Street. 395 Southbound slows in volume from the 3rd Street Tunnel toward the Case Bridge. Here's a message from Compassion International, Inc. 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Text 83393 to help. I'm Joe Conway. More traffic in about 10 minutes.
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18: More clouds than sun and cool this afternoon with a spotty shower, high 63. Then rather cloudy tonight with a couple of showers around this evening. That'll turn into a steadier rain late tonight, low 61. Then cloudy and remaining cool tomorrow with periods of rain, high 65. Drying out on Monday with a partly sunny sky, it will be warmer and less humid. In fact, the start of an extended stretch of dry weather with a high of 75. Plenty of sunshine Tuesday, high 66. For WTOP, I'm meteorologist Kai Erickson.
8: We've perked up to the 60. 63 in Ranston, 60 in Bethesda, 60 on the National Mall. It's 12:40. Money News, now on WTOP, here's John Terry.
19: President Trump brought together some of the biggest names in artificial intelligence for a White House luncheon focused on the future of AI technology. The meeting included CEOs and leaders from NVIDIA, Meta, Google, Anthropic, Microsoft, AMD, and other major technology companies. President Trump said the industry should rely heavily on self-regulation rather than new government rules, and announced an agreement that he called morally binding. He also said artificial intelligence would be officially renamed superintelligence, or SI. After the lunch, President Trump came out to the sticks. That small group of reporters gathered around microphones just outside the West Wing. Anthropic CEO Dario Amondet, who was repeatedly warned about the potential risks of advanced AI, struck a more cautious tone. Speaking after the meeting near the sticks, he said that if the industry and government work together, we can win safely. For WTOP News, I'm John Terrett.
8: It is 12:41. DoorDash has done a U-turn, reversing its support for a GOP-backed bill in Congress that would give lawmakers more control over new taxes and fees approved locally by D.C. lawmakers. DoorDash's initial support for the measure came after D.C. Council okayed a new 20-cent fee on deliveries. That, however, led many customers across the area to join Free DC's Delete DoorDash boycott. CityCast DC reporter Ben Brash tells us DoorDash says it wants to work with DC leaders.
3: A lot of people use DoorDash. It's a very public, front-facing company, and it's one of the companies you know that is a part of the infrastructure of the district. So it makes sense. They have to be working with legislators to continue being in business. They also say that they, being DoorDash, are really big on protecting deliveries of SNAP subsidized foods through their delivery platforms. So they are going to be working with the district to do so. They said in 2025, they delivered more than 150,000 SNAP and EBT orders in the district.
8: Again, that's CityCast DC reporter Ben Brash with us here on WTOP. More than 80 staff members at Lake Braddock Secondary School in Burke have signed a petition regarding weapons scanner duty. That is what it sounds like. They don't want teachers to be required to do it. WTOP's Tamika Cody reports that dispute has now moved into a formal review process.
29: Teachers at Lake Braddock spent much of last school year asking for a different way to staff the scanners. The union says making the assignment voluntary could solve the problem. Fairfax County Federation of Teachers President Emily Vanderhoff says another Fairfax school is already doing that.
20: At West Springfield High School, they asked for volunteers and they got enough people to do it. Some people even said, this works better for me with my coaching schedule, because the hours are slightly shifted.
29: Vanderhoff says Lake Braddock has not tried that approach. She says teachers were told the school's safety and security staff have other responsibilities during that time. The Fairfax education unions are challenging the required assignments. Fairfax County Public Schools says it won't comment further until that dispute is resolved. Tamika Cody, WTOP News.
8: Every weekend, we bring you Saturday Steals from digital expert Kim Commando. 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
5: 1246 on your Saturday afternoon. I'm Ralph Fox. Thanks for being with us today. Well, it's a little-known document containing some of the earliest design plans for D.C., and it led to a lot of what you'll see in the district downtown nowadays. In today's episode of Mad About Town, WTOP's Matt Koufax dives into the McMillan plan.
6: Joe, what have you got for me today?
7: This is the McMillan plan.
8: I didn't ever expect to get my hands on an incredibly rare original first edition copy of one of the most influential urban planning documents in the district's history. But luckily, friend of the show, DC's best dressed realtor and history buff, Joe Himmely, came through in the clutch.
7: It's a plan for what they envisioned would happen to Washington, DC.
8: If the McMillan plan sounds familiar, that's because President Donald Trump has actually mentioned it recently. His proposed plan to create a promenade, which would connect the back of the Lincoln Memorial to the Potomac via a bridge across Rock Creek Parkway, dates back to the 1902 document. The president's interior secretary, Doug Burgum, talked about it back in June.
9: Right now, there's no pedestrian access. You'd be able to walk around the Lincoln Memorial, walk on a pedestrian bridge over the first highway, walk over the next one, and right down to the water. And these projects would complete the original vision of the McMillan plan.
8: Joe told me it all started back in the late 19th and early 20th centuries, when President William McKinley devised a commission to recommend design improvements to D.C. At the time, the district was experiencing some growing pains and was kind of in need of a makeover.
7: Washington, D.C. had not really been developed prior to the Civil War, and during the war itself, it grew exponentially. The response of the McMillan plan was to the disaster of what was going on in the National Mall. There were railroad tracks running through the National Mall. The original plan from Pierre L'Enfant had been disregarded, and all sorts of additional things had been built throughout the city.
8: The McMillan plan I gingerly held in my own hands, a hefty hardback volume that presented like a novel, was incredibly detailed. Intricate blueprints and photos folded out, almost like a pop-up book with proposed improvements on every page.
7: So this has a series of maps of Washington, D.C., how they were and how they were planning on improving it. These are actual views of what things look like. This is Fort Reno. This is in Tenleytown today.
8: In the end, the McMillan plan was responsible for much of what you see on the National Mall, in Federal Triangle, and at Union Station today.
7: Union Station was very important because there was a big competition between the Baltimore and Ohio and the Pennsylvania Railroad. They each had their own competing train stations in the city.
8: Joe told me the McMillan plan unified all the railroads in one place in Columbus Circle. But for all the ideas used, it was never formally adopted by our government. Probably because not all the proposed projects in the plan were totally realistic. Despite that, Joe says,
7: it changed the monumental core from being a sort of grungy, dirty, and unpleasant place to visit to now the centerpiece of tourism in Washington.
8: There are many McMillan projects today, like the promenade, that could still come to fruition. But doing it in 2026 is a much taller ask.
7: It would be a very major project.
8: At the Lincoln Memorial, Matt Koufax, WTOP News.
5: 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Now, the top stories we're working on for you here at WTOP. Public school officials in D.C. are moving forward with a new program that'll pay some high school students $50 a week to see if that motivates them to attend class. New signage in the Metrorail system is leaving some folks confused about which train to take to their destination. Stay with us for full details on these stories and more in the minutes ahead. Traffic and weather at WTOP, Joe Conway in the traffic center.
6: Ralph, we're going to start off in the Maryland Beltway on the additive to crash near 214 Central Avenue on the right shoulder. It's still a bit slow in that stretch. Had some earlier delays on the additive heading into Montgomery County out of College Park with the crash near University Boulevard. Now cleared. Most of those delays have eased. No reported issues on the 270 corridor, 95 or the Baltimore-Washington Parkway, or on 50 between the Capitol Beltway and the Chesapeake Bay. Virginia Beltway travel in good shape at last report. Nothing complicated reported on 95 or 395. 66 was a good ride both ways, inside and outside the Beltway between Haymarket and Roslyn. Had the crash in Loudoun County, Aldi, along Route 50, just west of the traffic circle at Lena Farm Road. Units are directing both directions. That's causing a notable delay, we're told. If you're driving in the district, notable delays reported on DC 295 southbound, leaving Benning Road toward East Capitol Street. Northbound, leaving 695 toward Pennsylvania Avenue. 395 southbound, heavy and slow in volume from the 3rd Street Tunnel toward the Case Bridge. 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I'm Joe Conway. More traffic in about 10 minutes.
10: More clouds than sun this afternoon on the cool side with a couple of showers around, high 63. And still some showers in place this evening, and then periods of rain late tonight into the day tomorrow, low 61, high tomorrow only 65. Drying out on Monday with some sunshine, a nice afternoon, high 75. Mostly sunny and cooler Tuesday, high 66. For WTOP, I'm meteorologist Kai Erickson.
5: An overcast afternoon here in Friendship Heights. We're at 60 degrees at the Wharf in D.C. 61 in Oxon Hill. 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
5: News happens here. 12:53 on your Saturday afternoon, a sold-out music festival organized by Rage Against the Machine's Tom Morello is taking over Meriwether Post Pavilion in Columbia today. We get that story from WTOP's Matt Small.
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11: The Power to the People Festival, featuring the Foo Fighters, Dave Matthews, and Bruce Springsteen, aims to blend music with civic engagement, featuring a Freedom Village, where attendees can connect with nonprofit and advocacy groups, among them Headcount, which tries to turn music fans into voters. Public Enemy and Joan Baez are also among the performers hoping to shine a light on what organizers are calling a day of peace, love, justice, and music. You can catch a live stream of the festival on MS Now's YouTube channel. Matt Small, WTOP News.
5: You may be on your way. If so, hope you have a great afternoon. The concert begins at 1 o'clock. President Trump, meanwhile, is set to visit Baltimore County next week with plans to deliver remarks at Trade Point Atlantic in Sparrows Point. The banner reports a visit comes just days after the Pentagon announced an autonomous warfare command. That's new, aimed at speeding up development of AI-powered military technology. The industrial site has become a major logistics and shipping hub and played a key role in cargo operations following the collapse of the Key Bridge. And the family of Renee Good, the woman who was shot and killed by an ICE officer in Minneapolis earlier this year, has now filed several lawsuits in response to the shooting. The family saying now is the time for accountability.
19: Good was shot and killed in her car by ICE officer Jonathan Ross as she protested ICE operations in the city. The government initially calling her a domestic terrorist, arguing Good tried to run over the officer before he shot her. The family denying that, one lawsuit now claiming wrongful death, the other specifically naming top administration officials alongside that ICE agent.
5: That's ABC's Matt Rivers. Sports now on WTOP, powered by Maximus, moving people and technology forward. What's happening, Ben Raby?
6: Ain't talking college football, Ralph. First leg in the Commander-in-Chief's Trophy, Navy at Air Force, and points may be at a premium in this one. That said, Air Force having just gone in front 7-0, just over 9 minutes remaining in the first half. Navy midshipmen looking to avoid their first three-game losing streak since 2021. Coverage of the game airing on 1500 AM. Elsewhere, number 3 Notre Dame leading at North Carolina 21-7 early second quarter. Terrapins, Maryland in Nebraska today. Mike Locksley's team looking to bounce back from its embarrassing 54-3 loss last weekend against UCLA.
20: The way I've talked about, the way we get up off the mat is you get up. That's something that we've tried to model around here. The 8 years I've been here, what do you do when you face tough losses? You get up. And we talked about that Sunday. Our team came in. We were able to maybe get some things out that we had to get out as a team.
6: And a tough challenge today for quarterback Malik Washington and the Terps offense. Nebraska beginning the weekend with the top defense in the Big Ten and leading the conference in sacks. Baseball playoffs down to the divisional round. All four series get going today, starting at the top of the hour. Game one, Guardians and White Sox. The Yankees have left off Aaron Judge from their roster for the ALDS. He continues to deal with a calf strain. And the Capitals in Tampa Bay tonight looking for their second win in as many nights. Ben Raby, WTOP Sports.
5: Ben, thank you. 12:57 now at WTOP. Coming up, we'll have the latest from ABC News. The governor of Tennessee says the state's chief of prisons will resign following the botched execution of Krista Pike. Stay with us.
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5: Over to Joe in the traffic center.
6: Ralph, the top issues we're following in the WTOP traffic center include lingering beltway delays in Largo, Maryland, on the Outer Loop, approaching a crash near 214 Central Avenue on the right. Standard highway volume slowdowns in the district along 295 and 395, and a crash in Aldi, Virginia, affecting drivers on Route 50 near Lena Farm Lane and Trailhead Drive. 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I'm Joe Conway. More traffic in about 10 minutes.
5: We are looking at 59 degrees, Springfield, Farragut Square. Checks in at 59 as well. Laurel perked up to 61. WTOP News Time, 12:59.
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5: Good afternoon to you. I'm Ralph Fox. Coming up,
26: a pilot program where some students get $50 a week to attend class is being expanded in the district. I'm Alan Etter.
27: Did Fairfax County Schools start the year in a hiring freeze? I'm Scott Gelman.
5: We'll tell you how much more DC water customers will soon be paying. There's also some complaints about the new signage going up in metro stations, and a buzz in London from Washington Commanders fans waiting for tomorrow morning's NFL contest. It's 1 o'clock.
0: From ABC News, I'm Mike Dubusky. Krista Pike is on a ventilator in a Tennessee hospital right now, days after the state botched her execution. This morning, Tennessee Governor Bill Lee announced the state's prison commissioner, Frank Strada, will be resigning from his position. The incident has put Tennessee's use of lethal injection under renewed scrutiny, and her lawyers are now calling on the governor to commute her death sentence. Here's Vanderbilt Law Professor Christopher Slobogan.
1: Her argument now is that she cannot be executed on one of two grounds. Both of them are based on the Eighth Amendment, which prohibits cruel and unusual punishment. The first argument would be that, at least in her case, execution would be cruel and unusual because she apparently is not going to respond well to lethal injection, and therefore that can't work, and there's no other dignified method of killing her.
0: ABC News has learned the Tompkins County District Attorney, who opted not to pursue charges in an alleged gang rape at Cornell University, declined to review material gathered by university police. New York Governor Kathy Hochul accused the DA of doing the bare minimum and removed him from the case yesterday, appointing State Attorney General Letitia James as special prosecutor. Tompkins DA Matthew Van Houten pointing to Cornell and saying that the school did not provide the full picture. We're learning some new details about that Fly Dubai flight where one pilot allegedly attacked the other, pushing the plane into a sharp dive, apparently trying to crash the plane.
2: Multiple sources familiar with the investigation identified the suspected attacker as 29-year-old Hammam Al-Hammami. Sources say while he was working as a co-pilot trainee for Oman Air in 2024, he was found to be in possession of extremist materials. He was allowed to continue working for the airline, but in an administrative role.
0: And authorities are now searching for a medical jet that apparently went down off the coast of Nantucket overnight. Six people were on board. You're listening to ABC News.
3: 102 on Saturday, October 3rd. 60 degrees, those light morning showers turning to partly cloudy and a high of 63. Good afternoon, I'm Sandy Kozel with the top local stories we're following this hour. A proposed cash incentive is at the center of a new effort to tackle one of D.C.'s biggest education challenges, chronic absenteeism. Here's WTOP's Alan Etter.
4: The latest data show roughly 6 in 10 district students are chronically absent, meaning they miss a significant portion of the school year. A pilot program at Digital Pioneers Academy, where selected students receive $50 a week to go to class, is already testing whether paying students can make a difference. Early results show 52% of students who received the weekly stipend improved their attendance. Now, district education officials are considering expanding the program to more public and charter schools. Hetty Chang, who leads the nonprofit Attendance Works organization, has spent years researching why students miss school. She tells our partners at 7 News,
7: "The solution to attendance isn't one thing. There's not a silver bullet. This is about a comprehensive approach that uses data to figure out what's working, figure out who needs support, and starts with engagement."
4: But many questions remain, including which students would qualify and how the program would be funded. District officials could launch the expanded program in the 2027-28 school year. Alan Etter, WTOP News.
3: Some Fairfax County families are worrying their kids' teacher may leave because they're on an hourly contract instead of being a full-time employee. WTOP Scott Gelman tells us while some are calling it the result of a hiring freeze, the superintendent there says it's part of staffing changes that happen every fall.
27: Ashley Martin's son has a fourth grade teacher she says was hired with the impression she'd be a full-time employee. But weeks into the school year, she's still an hourly one without access to benefits.
8: I know a lot of parents like myself have been really stressed out and concerned that we're going to lose credentialed teachers who aren't receiving full pay.
27: Some people are calling it the result of a hiring freeze, with Fairfax County only hiring teachers already full-time in the district. Superintendent Michelle Reed, though, says that's not exactly the case.
9: We have been hiring external candidates if there are positions we have no one internally credentialed or licensed for.
27: Early in the fall, she says changes have to be made at schools where there are more or fewer kids than expected.
9: We had, in some cases, if you will, a holding pattern till we can be sure that we don't have a more experienced staff member that we need to retain that could be placed in that classroom.
27: But she says staffing conversations have been ongoing this week. Martin, meanwhile, tells us her son's teacher is expecting to get that full-time contract very soon.
8: It's a huge relief. I honestly was finding it hard to concentrate on almost anything else, knowing that this might be happening in my son's classroom.
27: Scott Gelman, WTOP News.
3: Metro is redesigning station signage with the aim, it says, to make the experience more consistent, destination-focused, and useful for app-guided riders. 7 News reporter Tom Rousey, who's been covering the story, shares his general impression.
10: If you're a local who has used the system for years, it might not make it easier because in some cases they're actually removing things like, hey, if you get off this exit, you'll be at this intersection, and they're putting destinations instead, like this is for the Air and Space Museum. So it might make you, at least at first, do a double take. Well, is that the exit I want? Definitely, if you're not familiar or you don't often use the system, whether you're a tourist or just somebody local who only uses it once in a while, I think it could be very helpful, particularly if you use an app, because what they're going to start doing, they've already done this at a few stations, but they're going to letter the exits throughout the system. So if there's multiple exits, your app that you use to plan your trip will say, okay, go to, for example, L'Enfant Plaza and take exit C. And then there will be a lot of signs geared towards getting you to exit C.
3: One source of controversy is that the signs on walls over the tracks will no longer display the destination of the train. Metro says this is a cost-saving measure since destinations are subject to change. The Commanders prepare to battle the Colts tomorrow in London, kickoff 9:30 a.m. our time. Commanders fan Ted Abella, also known on social media as Tailgate Ted, co-hosts the DMV Mess Hall podcast. He's in London now and describes the atmosphere there.
12: There's burgundy and gold all over London. Everywhere you look, on top of the double-decker buses, in the cabs everywhere. Last night, we had over 500 people on a cruise on the Thames River. Everybody wearing their favorite Washington gear. And right now, I'm standing outside the Team Fan Fest. And there are thousands, and that's not an exaggeration, thousands of Commanders fans, Washington fans, inside the

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4: Traffic and weather on WTOP to Joe Conway, the WTOP Traffic Center.
5: Sandy, well, straight off in Maryland, they're telling us about a crash on the Adelup near the Greenbelt Metro. Units are responding. You'll stay to the left to get by. Expect delays on the Adelup leaving the Baltimore Astor Parkway on your way toward 95 in College Park, staying to the left. Elsewhere in Maryland, there were reported issues on the highways along the 270 corridor. The 95 corridor also moving well. There were issues reported on the Baltimore-Washington Parkway or on 50 in Maryland between the Chesapeake Bay and the Capitol Beltway. On the Beltway in Virginia, you should be in mostly good shape. The 95 trip in Virginia was slow southbound briefly across the Occoquan and briefly northbound through Lorton and Newington. Nothing but volume reported for you there. Had the earlier crash in Loudoun County affecting Route 50 just west of Trailhead Drive and Lena Farm Lane, the traffic circle there. The crash was under police direction and should be just about wrapped up. In the district, no reports of anything complicated on the highways as your usual volume slowing down on the 295 trip northbound, leaving 695 to Pennsylvania Avenue and southbound approaching East Capitol Street. The WTOP newsroom is furnished by Regency Furniture's $47 million total warehouse liquidation at the world's largest furniture outlet in Waldorf, Maryland, this weekend only. I'm Joe Conway. More traffic in about 10 minutes.
4: To WTOP meteorologist Carl Erickson.
6: More clouds than sun and cool this afternoon with a spotty shower, high 63. Then rather cloudy tonight with a couple of showers around this evening. That'll turn into a steadier rain late tonight, low 61. Then cloudy and remaining cool tomorrow with periods of rain, high 65. Drying out on Monday with a partly sunny sky. It will be warmer and less humid. In fact, the start of an extended stretch of dry weather with a high of 75. Plenty of sunshine Tuesday, high 66. For WTOP, I'm meteorologist Kai Erickson.
4: It's 59 degrees in Tysons, 59 in Waldorf, 62 at Lafont Plaza at 110. Money news on WTOP. Here's John Tirrett.
7: Apple fans looking to get their hands on the company's first foldable iPhone are being warned to watch out for fake pre-order scams. Malwarebytes says it's uncovered a fraudulent website designed to look like an official Apple page promoting the new iPhone Duo. The site even offers what appears to be a $500 voucher, making the deal look particularly tempting. But there's a much more serious risk. Malwarebytes says the deceptive site uses a tool that could exploit vulnerable iPhones, potentially allowing criminals to access the device and steal sensitive data. The warning comes just as interest in the foldable iPhone is building. Official pre-orders for the iPhone Duo are not due to begin until October the 16th, with the phone expected to go on sale a week later. Security experts are urging consumers to avoid suspicious links and make sure any pre-order is made through Apple's real official channels. For WTOP News, I'm John Tirrett.
4: Coming up on WTOP, the movie that helped make the late James Dean famous is back as a miniseries. We'll hear from TV Guide's Matt Rausch. It's 111.
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4: It's 1:14. I'm Sandy Kozell. Thanks for being with us. It's a busy week for TV with returning shows and some impressive new ones. TV Guide's Matt Rausch joined me earlier with a look.
5: The big prestige item that just dropped late this week was a new Netflix miniseries version of East of Eden, which was a famous movie for James Dean back in the 50s. And it was directed by Elia Kazan, very famous director. But his granddaughter, Zoe Kazan, is the creator of this adaptation, which is much, much more sprawling. The movie was just a small part of the Steinbeck story novel. And this one covers a breadth from post-Civil War to the turn of the 20th century, covers two generations of the Trask family, where two sets of brothers are both impacted by this very, very troublesome woman by the name of Kathy, played by Florence Pugh here, who's getting serious Emmy buzz playing this woman who disrupts the lives of two brothers and then goes on to marry one of them and then abandon their sons. And then the sons become the story of the latter part of the series, sort of built on Cain and Abel and a biblical allegory here, but it really is one of those sprawling sort of classic miniseries. And this was also a miniseries back in 1981 that puts Jane Seymour in the map when she played Kathy. So now we're going to see how it works for Florence Pugh. But like I said, she's getting some serious Emmy buzz here. And it's one of those things that kind of reminds you that every once in a while Netflix gets serious with their prestige TV. They've got a Pride and Prejudice coming up later this year, so they like to go back to the classics once in a while.
4: Uh-huh. And I love that Kazan connection, the family thing going on.
5: It's really interesting, yeah.
4: Okay, you have news on CBS series, which are finally returning to the air.
5: Yeah, so many procedurals, but the big news is happening on Tuesday with 3 hours of NCIS, including a brand new NCIS spinoff called NCIS New York, which doesn't feel all that new because the star of the show is LL Cool J, who's reprising his role from NCIS LA, which ran for like 14 seasons. So Sam is back. He's back where he came from, which is New York City, and he's partnered this time with Scott Kahn, who you might remember who played Dano in the reboot on CBS of Hawaii Five-0 a couple of years ago. But also on the big NCIS franchise news is that Michael Weatherly, the original breakout star of The Mothership, is coming back to The Mothership. He's not joining the team, but he's setting up a private security firm or something, and so he'll be involved in a lot of their cases. And on the NCIS Origins series, Mark Harmon, the original star of NCIS, is going to be on camera every episode. He's been a narrator for the first two seasons as the older Gibbs, as you see the younger version of him become a trainee or a rookie or whatever. But that somehow there's a story from the past that collides with the present, and he comes out of retirement in Alaska. So fans of NCIS are very excited to have Michael Weatherly and Mark Harmon back on those shows. So yeah, a big night for NCIS, which is still one of the most popular crime franchises anywhere on TV.
4: And how about a little shout out for the Sunday night shows, which I know are pretty popular too.
5: Oh yeah, you know, Marshals is back. That's a spinoff of Yellowstone, and Tracker is back. And then on Monday you have FBI and CIA. So yes, night after night of procedurals on CBS. That's their bread and butter.
4: Given that we're now in Halloween month, what's out there relating to the spooky?
5: There's a new version of Stephen King's Carrie dropping Wednesday on Amazon Prime Video. This comes from Mike Flanagan, who's a Stephen King expert. He's done quite a few adaptations and also is known for remaking classics in his own way, like The Haunting of Hill House on Netflix. But this time he's moved to Amazon, and he's taken Carrie into an 8-episode series. And the girl playing Carrie actually looks like a teenager. Her name is Summer H. Howell. And so she really looks like a 15-year-old when she's dropped into this high school in an age of social media, which, of course, makes that show. shower scene even more disturbing. And it's also a time when they're doing like lockdown drills and she has no idea what's going on because she doesn't know about active shooters. And anytime she gets upset, you know, those psychic powers go off and it all builds to the prom as it always does. But they're talking about spinning this out into a trilogy. So it has a more open-ended feel to it. And if it's a hit on Wednesday, you'll see more of it to come. But yes, it was Stephen King's first book and it's been made several times. And here we come again.
4: That's TV Guide's Matt Rausch. A quick look now at the top stories we're working on at WTOP. Tennessee's prisons chief is resigning after the failed execution of convicted murderer Krista Pike. An ex-wielding Fly Dubai co-pilot had been flagged over extremism concerns. Keep it here for full details on these stories in the minutes ahead. Traffic and weather on WTOP. Here's Joe Conway in the WTOP Traffic Center.
6: Sandy, we'll start off in Maryland on the Capitol Beltway. They're out looking for a crash on the Adelup, new crash on the Adelup between Ritchie Marbor Road and Central Avenue. Units are responding. May see a bit of a delay as you make the approach. Don't have any lane information on that one yet. But if you continue on around the Beltway and head through Greenbelt, there's a crash on the Adelup after Kenilworth Avenue. We are told that still blocks the right side, causing a backup that begins around the Baltimore-Washington Parkway. On the Virginia Beltway, no issues of note to report. The 66 corridor was in good shape. 95 southbound slowing briefly across the Occoquan. Northbound slowing in stretches between Stafford and Newington with brakes along the way. 395 north slows across the inbound 14th Street Bridge. Crash just reported on Route 7 was near Tolleston Road. Units in Fairfax County are responding. Also dealing with a report of a crash in Prince William County, this on Route 28 southbound near Fitzwater. In the district, it's standard highway volume delays on 395 south as you make your way from the 3rd Street Tunnel toward the Case Bridge and on DC 295 northbound leaving 695 toward Pennsylvania Avenue. Here's a message from Compassion International, Inc. Thousands of kids in poverty can wait over a year for a sponsor. 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I'm Joe Conway. More traffic in about 10 minutes.
4: Now to WTOP meteorologist Carl Erickson.
7: Remaining mostly cloudy through the afternoon on the cool side with a spotty shower or two, although the steadiest rain sliding south into our east, high 63. Mostly cloudy tonight, a couple of showers around, then a steadier rain developing later on tonight, especially as we head past midnight, low 61. And that rain will continue through the day tomorrow with a high of 65, so quite cool to round out the weekend. Then we dry things out by Monday morning. Any morning clouds will quickly give way to sunshine. It'll turn out to be a very nice afternoon as it will be warmer and less humid, high 75. And much of the upcoming week looks very nice. It'll be dry and comfortable with a good deal of sunshine on Tuesday, high 66. As we go into Wednesday after a chilly start, temperatures warm up nicely throughout the day under a good deal of sunshine, high Wednesday, 72 degrees. For WTOP, I'm meteorologist Kai Erickson.
4: 60 degrees in DuPont Circle, 62 in Germantown, 60 in Annandale. 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
8: The science behind President Donald Trump's plan to cut D.C.'s mosquitoes by 90%. I'm Jimmy Alexander.
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4: At 1:22. President Trump has talked for years about draining the swamp. Now an executive order is taking aim at it, literally. The goal, to cut D.C.'s invasive mosquito population by 90% by 2028. WTOP's Jimmy Alexander is finding out whether it really could work.
10: There is some scientific evidence to support the target reduction of some of the species that were mentioned in President Trump's order.
8: Megan Fritz is an associate professor of entomology at the University of Maryland, and she says one method has already been used in places like Fresno, California, and Miami, Florida.
10: Large-scale releases of males that are infected with Wolbachia can lead to suppression of overall the populations of those species.
8: Wolbachia is a bacterium found naturally in many insects, and the good news is it doesn't infect humans. Now, to be clear, when those infected males mate with females, fewer viable eggs are produced.
10: When that population suppression happens, it also lowers the risk of disease transmission.
8: Like the West Nile virus. Jimmy Alexander, WTOP News.
11: 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Pew Research ran a random sampling of 10,000 web pages through an AI detection system and found that 35% of web pages published after the release of ChatGPT show signs of AI authorship. Knowing the authenticity is important for adults and, of course, kids in school. 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
4: Sports on WTOP, brought to you by Amentum, delivering advanced solutions for space and defense. Ben Raby's covering the next phase of the baseball playoffs.
16: Yeah, divisional round underway. Game one in Cleveland. Guardians and White Sox scoreless as they head to the second inning. Now, the Chicago White Sox, the second lowest payroll in the American League. The Guardians, the lowest payroll in all of Major League Baseball.
4: Oh, boy.
16: These are two frugal teams. And yet here they are.
4: They're getting it done.
16: Meeting in the postseason with a berth in the American League Championship Series at stake. At the other end of the spectrum, the high-spending L.A. Dodgers. They host the Atlanta Braves later this afternoon. Dodgers this month looking to become the first team to three-peat as World Series champs since the Yankees pulled the feat from 1998 through 2000. Heat wave in L.A. this weekend. Game-time temperature expected to hit triple digits this afternoon for their series opener against Atlanta. And the Yankees looking to return to the ALCS over the next week. They begin their divisional series in Tampa Bay today. Yankees, though, will be shorthanded once again. Three-time MVP Aaron Judge not part of the ALDS roster as he continues to recover from a calf issue. College football, Navy midshipmen with some work to do. They now trail Air Force 13-3 late in the first half. That is the first leg for the Commander-in-Chief's Trophy, the game airing on 1500 AM. Navy also looking to avoid a third straight loss. Maryland Terrapins looking to avoid a three-game skid. They are on the road visiting Nebraska, and the Capitals looking for a 2-0 start to their season. They visit an old friend, John Carlson, and the Tampa Bay Lightning tonight. Ben Raby, WTOP Sports.
4: Thanks, Ben. Coming up after traffic and weather, a failed execution leads to the resignation of the top prison official in Tennessee. It's 126.
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4: Go to Joe Conway in the WTOP Traffic Center.
6: Sandy, lots of top issues to deal with. We've got three Beltway crashes in Maryland. First up now, just reported on the Adelaide near 210 as you leave the Wilson Bridge. Just now figuring that one out. On around on the Adelaide near Ritchie Marble Road, that crash blocking the two right lanes. And a third crash on the Adelaide after Kenilworth Avenue is in the right. Virginia crash in Great Falls on 7 East was near Tolston. And in Noakesville on 28, it's southbound near Fitzwater Drive. WTOP traffic is brought to you by Audible, making traffic less an annoyance, more an opportunity for another chapter. New members get a 30-day free trial, Audible stories that speak to you. I'm Joe Conway. More traffic in about 10 minutes.
4: The WTOP forecast for your Saturday. Some of you still seeing light showers should be turning to mostly to partly cloudy the rest of the day with a high of 63. Right now it's 60 degrees in DuPont Circle, 62 in Germantown, 60 in Annandale at 130.
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4: Good afternoon. I'm Sandy Kozel. Sarah Jacobs is our producer. Top stories we're following for you today include new this afternoon. The head of Tennessee's prison system is resigning after the failed execution of Krista Pike. The announcement made by Governor Bill Lee this morning. Tennessee Department of Corrections Commissioner Frank Strada said in a statement that stepping aside is in the best interest of the state as an independent review is carried out to determine why Pike's execution failed Wednesday. Pike was placed on a ventilator and remained unconscious in a hospital, according to her attorneys. Her lawyers said hospital staff were working to save Pike's life, and as of late Thursday, we're trying to clear the two doses of the drug that the state uses to execute prisoners. More on what looked like a terrorist act in the skies over Israel. Senior intelligence and law enforcement officials tell ABC News the co-pilot accused of stabbing the captain of an Israeli-bound flight this week had previously been identified as a security risk for radical views. Investigators say the pilot attempted to carry out a terrorist attack by attacking his colleague with a crash axe that was on the plane.
22: The investigation will now consider how the suspect was hired by Fly Dubai after he had previously been suspended as a pilot at another airline. This morning, Fly Dubai says it's not in a position to comment while they cooperate with the ongoing investigation.
4: That's ABC's Tom Sufi Burridge. That suspect also accused of putting the Israeli-bound plane into a nosedive in an attempt to crash it. President Trump hits the campaign trail again today, this time in Ohio. It's a state where a Republican senator is trying to fend off a well-known Democratic challenger. WTOP's Mitchell Miller has Today on the Hill.
0: The president will be rallying for GOP candidates, including Senator John Husted, who's in a tight race with former Democratic Senator Sherrod Brown. The lawmaker who headed the campaign arm for the Senate in the previous election, Montana Senator Steve Daines, this week acknowledged the challenges for Republicans.
1: Think about the condition of the country back in 06, an unpopular war. 6 in 10 Americans opposed the Iraq War at that point. Gas prices had doubled. Does this sound familiar? And we ended up losing 6 seats.
0: Daines speaking at the Grand Strategy Summit here in Washington. On a positive note for Republicans, Daines pointed out that polls in many Senate races are tightening and that recent polling often doesn't reflect final results. On Capitol Hill, Mitchell Miller, WTOP News.
4: The U.S. military is deploying an additional 20,000 troops to the Middle East. 3 carriers with soldiers aboard could arrive in the region by late this month. Former U.S. ambassador to Ukraine, John Herbst, says the move is designed to make the Iranians nervous.
5: Iran was hoping the midterms would force Trump to cave, and he refused to cave. And now the Iranians are worried midterms are approaching, and Trump will have a free hand after the midterms. That's why they seem to have suggested in New York that they're willing to accept the terms they walked away from.
4: Herbst is referring to the U.N. General Assembly in New York last month. President Trump has said he may resume strikes against Iran after the midterms. Secretary of Defense Pete Hegseth is launching a new office on religion at the Pentagon.
23: The Office of Religious Affairs will report directly to Hegseth. He announced its formation in a speech Wednesday. A Pentagon statement says the office will advocate for military chaplains and religious support at the highest level of the department. The statement added it will not compel religious participation, favor one faith, or diminish the rights of personnel of any faith or lack thereof. But Americans United for Separation of Church says Hegseth's latest announcement elevates Christianity to an even higher role in shaping U.S. military policy. Hegseth has infused his evangelical Christianity into his leadership of the Pentagon, hosting Christian worship services for employees. Tom Rigotti, Fox News.
4: New details from Cornell's disciplinary investigation reveal what an accuser told school investigators about an alleged gang rape. This comes as New York Governor Kathy Hochul appoints Attorney General Letitia James as the special prosecutor in the case. Fox's Chanley Painter has the latest.
24: Hundreds of pages of internal Cornell documents that are shedding light into what Jane Doe told the school's disciplinary investigators in the weeks and months after she says 7 members of the Chi Phi fraternity drugged and raped her for hours in October 2024. Now, those documents show that the disciplinary panel found that she initially consented to sex with 2 men. But according to Jane Doe, she was pressured into taking ketamine, which she said left her in a state of vague consciousness. Where, quote, you look like an operating human being. You don't look dead or asleep necessarily. So lights are on, but nobody's home. Your brain is not functioning at its proper level. Then as more and more men joined, she said this quote, I felt like bait. I felt like lions around me. It just was a totally debilitating place to be in.
4: As drivers around the world deal with record high gas prices, now some possible relief. Member countries of the Group of Seven or G7 have agreed to release 100 million barrels of diesel fuel and crude oil from reserve stock.
25: President Donald Trump was one of the G7 leaders on the call, but he did not have his camera turned on, according to a screenshot shared by the executive director of the International Energy Agency. Trump writing on social media after the call, quote, Europe has just agreed to release a massive amount of their heavily stocked diesel oil. The process will begin immediately.
4: That's ABC's Alex Stone. Coming up after traffic and weather, reports that Wall Street will be watching this coming week. And then...
26: Should teachers be staffing school weapon scanners? I'm Tamika Cody.
4: It's 1:36.

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7: 138. Traffic and weather on WTOP. Here's Joe Conway in the traffic center.
8: Sandy, starting off in Maryland, the crash on the additive, they're looking for it anyway, is between the Woodrow Wilson Bridge and Route 210, the Indian Head Highway. Don't believe they found anything yet. As you make your way around the Beltway on the Adelope, as you leave Richie Marble Road coming off that ramp, our colleague Rick McClure confirming that crash is there at the right side of the roadway, was blocking a couple of lanes, now confined to the shoulder. Then continuing on the Beltway on the Adelope after Kenilworth Avenue, that crash should be cleared. Brandywine crash reported 301 southbound after the Route 5 merge. Units are just now responding to figure that one out. On the Beltway in Virginia, nothing complicated to report. The 95 corridor moving well. Southbound delays across the Occoquan and northbound through Lorton. Those are typical delays. Crash on Route 7 was eastbound near Tolleston Road. Units were responding to get you through, but causing a big backup. They were dealing with the crash in Prince William County on Route 28 northbound near Fitzwater Drive there in Noakesville. That should be just about finished up as well. Let's go into the district, talk about delays on the highway standard on the southbound 295 trip leaving Benning Road toward East Capitol Street. 395 south approaches as slow as approaching the Case Bridge. 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I'm Joe Conway. More traffic in about 10 minutes.
7: 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Here's WTOP meteorologist Carl Erickson.
9: Remaining mostly cloudy and cool this afternoon. Still a couple of showers around, especially if you're traveling south and east. High 63. And mostly cloudy tonight with a shower or two that will evolve into a steadier rain late tonight. Low 61. And that rain will spill over into the day tomorrow with a high of 65. Then drying out and turning partly sunny and nice Monday. High 75. Plenty of sunshine Tuesday. High 66. For WTOP, I'm meteorologist Kai Erickson.
7: 60 degrees in Alexandria, 62 in Penn Quarter, and 65 in Columbia at 140. Time for Money News on WTOP. Here's John Terrett.
10: Wall Street is heading into a potentially important week with investors weighing the strength of the economy against concerns about interest rates and the outlook for corporate profits. The week begins with the September ISM Services PMI report, followed Tuesday by the U.S. trade figures. On Wednesday, investors get the minutes from the Federal Reserve's latest meeting, offering more clues about the debate over interest rates. Thursday brings the monthly wholesale trade report and the weekly jobless claims, while Friday's preliminary University of Michigan Consumer Sentiment Survey will provide another look at household confidence. The corporate earnings calendar is light next week, but PepsiCo reports on Thursday, followed by Delta Airlines on Friday. And with the third quarter earnings season about to accelerate, investors will be looking closely at corporate guidance. Reuters reports that U.S. companies are expected to post exceptionally strong profit growth in 2026, but questions are emerging over whether that pace can continue into next year. For WTOP News, I'm John Terrett.
7: It's 1:41. At Lake Braddock Secondary School in Burke, some teachers are spending part of their day doing a job they say should belong to security personnel. WTOP's Tamika Cody explains why.
11: For some Lake Braddock teachers, part of the school day now means standing at weapon scanners. They guide students through and move aside things like laptops, binders, and water bottles that can trigger an alert. If the scanner goes off, that student is sent for a second screening. Teachers' main concern? What happens before security takes over? Fairfax County Federation of Teachers President Emily Vanderhoff says teachers shouldn't be put in that position.
12: They believe that it should be a person with a safety and security job who is, you know, right at the front of that duty.
11: Vanderhoff says teachers worry about what could happen if an alert involves an actual weapon. Fairfax County Public Schools says it won't comment further until the dispute with the union is resolved. The district says student safety remains a top priority. Tamika Cody, WTOP News.
13: Breast cancer is the most commonly diagnosed cancer among women in the United States, and it's on the rise. But there has been a lot of progress around diagnosing and treating the disease. The American Cancer Society estimates that 2026 will come with more than 320,000 new cases of breast cancer. Diagnoses have been increasing about 1% every single year. But the encouraging part is that the death rate has dropped by 44% since the late 1980s, and that's prevented an estimated 500,000 deaths. Doctors credit better screening, AI-assisted detection, and treatment advancements. The number of women who have survived breast cancer is at one of its highest points in history. Half a century ago, just 75% of women lived 5 years after their diagnosis. Now that number is above 90%. More than half of cases are being caught early before they spread beyond the breast. But disparities persist. Black women continue to have the highest breast cancer death rates and are more likely to develop some aggressive subtypes. Men can also be affected too, accounting for about 1% of cases. Doctors continue to encourage a yearly mammogram for women starting at age 40 and say if you notice changes in your body to make an appointment. With your Medical Minute, I'm Yuri Benajed.
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7: It's 1:45. I'm Sandy Kozel. Thanks for being with us. New Year's Eve is coming early as Anderson Cooper and Andy Cohen take the stage next Saturday at DAR Constitution Hall. WTOP's Jimmy Alexander reports that, unlike on CNN, they'll be uncensored.
14: We're actually telling the stories that we're not allowed to tell on television.
15: Like the time Andy Cohen shared this with former Secretary of State Hillary Clinton.
14: That I had had an affair with one of her Secret Service agents when she was First Lady.
15: Now, in a conversation with WTOP contributor Joe Yashiroff, Cohen said he and Anderson Cooper do not use a script.
14: We work very well with each other off the cuff. I love making him giggle. It's also really spontaneous, too. At the end, we open it up for questions.
15: But he points out their show, In Conversation with Anderson Cooper and Andy Cohen, is a politics-free zone.
14: It's nice to give Anderson a break and just let him have fun on a Saturday night as well.
15: Jimmy Alexander.
14: I always have a great time in D.C.
15: WTOP News.
7: Maryland's Attorney General has decided against charging a Greenbelt police officer in the July 1st death of a driver in police custody. Michael McDougall was taken into custody after a park police officer saw his vehicle speed off the BW Parkway and crash in a wooded area near exit 193 in Greenbelt. Officers found an infant in the back seat and said McDougall appeared to be under the influence of drugs or alcohol and could not give coherent answers to their questions. He was placed in handcuffs, then leg restraints, after reportedly kicking on the ground. He became unresponsive and was later pronounced dead at a hospital. Attorney General Anthony G. Brown says an investigation found the officer did not commit a crime under Maryland law. The medical examiner determined that McDougall's death was an accident and resulted from combined effects of methadone and amphetamine, also determining the restraint applied by law enforcement did not contribute to the death. Now to the top stories we're working on at WTOP. DC Public Schools is expanding a pilot program where some students get $50 a week to attend class in hopes of reducing chronic absenteeism. There is positive and negative reaction to the new platform signs that Metro is installing. Keep it here for full details on these stories in the minutes ahead. 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Visit Silver Diner and experience what's new. It's 1:48. Traffic and weather on WTOP. Here's Joe Conway in the WTOP Traffic Center.
8: And again, once again, starting in Maryland, they were looking for a crash on the Adelope near 210, the Indian Head Highway. Don't believe they found anything, but might see some flashing lights on the prow there. On around the Beltway on the Adelope, the crash near Ritchie Marble Road was confined to the right shoulder, and they cleared the crash on the Adelope after Kenilworth Avenue. Should find lanes available, but maybe some pockets of delays on those stretches of the Beltway in Prince George's. In Virginia, Beltway, no reports of any complications. As you're riding on 95, you'll slow briefly southbound across the Occoquan. Northbound slowing in stretches between Fredericksburg and Springfield with brakes along the way. 66 east slowing briefly through Fair Oaks and again briefly through Ballston. Nothing but volume for you there. If you're driving in the district on 295 northbound, slowing briefly approaching Pennsylvania Avenue. Southbound volume slowing you from at least Benning Road toward East Capitol Street. 395 northbound slows out of Virginia from Crystal City, Pentagon City, on your way to and across the 14th Street Bridge. 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I'm Joe Conway. More traffic in about 10 minutes.
7: To WTOP meteorologist Carl Erickson.
9: We're rather cool and at times a wet weather pattern through the rest of this weekend. The sky will stay mostly cloudy through this afternoon and with a shower or two around with a high of 63. Then mostly cloudy tonight, still a shower or two this evening. Likely evolve into a steadier rain late tonight, especially after midnight, low 61. Then cloudy tomorrow with periods of rain and drizzle throughout the day, keeping our temperatures on the cool side, high 65. Then drying out on Monday as some sunshine returns, it will be nice and warmer. In fact, the start of an extended stretch of dry weather, high 75. Lots of sunshine on Tuesday, but it will be a cooler day, high 66. There's more of a southerly breeze develops on Wednesday. That'll push in some warmer temperatures under sunshine, making for a beautiful day, high Wednesday, 72. For WTOP, I'm meteorologist Kai Erickson.
7: 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Coming up on WTOP, DoorDash pulls its support of a congressional oversight bill. We're news in 60 seconds.
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1: This is Bishop Michael Burbidge of the Catholic Diocese of Arlington. Prayer is one of the most important habits we can cultivate. Yet practicing this habit often tests our patience and resolve. Even those who fervently pray day after day may sometimes wonder, does God hear my prayers? Jesus teaches that perseverance, trust, and humility are essential for a strong prayer life. Do not be disheartened when you fail to see immediate responses. God will respond in His time and provide exactly what you need, even if it is not what you expect. Trust Him. Pray with confidence. Approach the Lord with an open heart, ready to accept whatever He permits and to receive whatever He may choose to give. As you grow in humility and trust, you will experience deeper peace and a stronger faith. Stay faithful in prayer today and always.
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7: At 1:52, DoorDash has reversed its support of a Republican-backed bill that would give Congress greater control over new taxes and fees approved locally by the district. It had supported the measure after the D.C. Council approved a new 20-cent fee on deliveries. And it was that support that left customers across D.C. fuming, leading to the Delete DoorDash boycott. CityCast D.C. reporter Ben Brash says the campaign was started by the group Free D.C.
2: What Free D.C. and others were telling people was delete the DoorDash app off your phone. Don't use it. They don't want us to have autonomy, so we shouldn't be participating with them. Wasn't so much in the streets and was more on social media. When people could sign on to say like, yeah, I did it. I deleted DoorDash. Hashtag delete DoorDash was the moniker for the campaign. If I had someone putting my name out there for a boycott and I had Councilmember Robert White calling my office, likely to be our next delegate in Congress, and saying, hey, you need to fix this, that would probably make me change my mind, too. It's not good for business to have people upset with you.
7: That's CityCast D.C. reporter Ben Brash on WTOP. Two D.C. men are charged in the August shooting death of 23-year-old Xavier Fogle in Northwest. Prosecutors say surveillance video shows 48-year-old Henry Buchanan confronting Fogle after spotting him pulling on door handles of cars and then calling 46-year-old Charles Jenkins. Investigators allege Jenkins provided Buchanan with a gun. Buchanan chased Fogle along 15th Street Northwest and shot him. Both men are charged with first-degree murder while armed and are being held pending an October 19th court hearing. ChatGPT parent company OpenAI says it has fired three employees the company says had a history of misconduct and violating policies on handling research information, including sharing information with an outside AI evaluation group.
3: This is actually happening after a wave of incidents where AI agents escaped their testing environments. You know, they hacked other companies' websites, raising some serious security concerns, and OpenAI even canceling the launch of its new model, GPT 6.1 Astra, due to safety findings. The entire industry facing increased scrutiny both from tech giants and AI leaders themselves, as well as the public.
7: It's ABC's Jacqueline Lee. Amazon is investing more than $1 billion over the next 5 years into communities where it operates data centers. The money will go toward education, job training, water preservation projects, and other local priorities. This investment comes in reaction to a growing backlash to the tech industry's rollout of its massive data centers. According to a blog post on Friday by Amazon's CEO of Web Services, Amazon has already spent more than $1 billion in communities with a large data center presence over the past 3 years. Sports on WTOP, powered by Maximus, moving people and technology forward. Here's Ben Raby.
4: All right, Sandy, Navy midshipmen with some work to do against Air Force. The Mids continuing to trail now 14-3 with the third quarter just underway. Navy 0-for-7 on third down conversions. And they produced a season-low 117 yards of offense in the first half. Again, Navy down 11 in the first leg of the Commander-in-Chief's Trophy with play-by-play on 1500 AM. Meanwhile, kicking off in just over an hour from Audi Field, Howard and Hampton, as they made for the 101st time in their rivalry history, as what they like to call the battle for the real HU. Maryland and Nebraska, Big Ten action kicking off just past four from Lincoln. Tough challenge for the Terrapins. The Cornhuskers entering the day with the top defense in the Big Ten. Baseball playoffs are in the last of the third inning in Cleveland. Still no score between the Guardians and White Sox, the series opener in that divisional series. Later tonight, Yankees and Rays. No Aaron Judge for New York. He has been left off the Yankees ALDS roster, continuing to recover from a calf issue. John Carlson spent parts of 17 seasons with the Capitals, When he was traded to Anaheim last March, he was the second longest tenured athlete in DC pro sports, behind only Alex Ovechkin. Carlson, now with the Tampa Bay Lightning, signed a 2-year deal over the summer, and tonight he'll play against the Capitals for the first time.
5: Yeah, I think it'll be weird. I think as soon as the schedule came out, it didn't take long to see it, and we'll see what happens. But I think at a minimum, it'll be a little bit weird, yeah.
4: Carlson, the Capitals' all-time leading scorer among defensemen, Caps, and Lightning tonight at 7. Ben Raby, WTOP Sports.
7: Coming up on WTOP, Tennessee's prison commissioner is stepping down after overseeing this week's botched execution of death row inmate Krista Pike. Traffic and weather in 60 seconds.
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7: Joe Conway in the WTOP Traffic Center.
8: Sandy, the top things we're following in the WTOP Traffic Center include some earlier Beltway crashes in Maryland on the Adelope near Ritchie Marble Road and on the Adelope after Kenilworth Avenue. Both could still have some unseen response. Baltimore Washington Parkway slowing northbound and volume through Greenbelt and southbound through Jessup and Fort Meade toward Route 32. Virginia, there was a crash on eastbound Route 7 near Tolleston Road. Should be just about finished, but may see some lingering delays and some flashing lights there. The WTOP Traffic Center is presented by Window Nation. 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I'm Joe Conway. More traffic in about 10 minutes.
7: And your Saturday forecast.
9: More clouds than sun this afternoon on the cool side with a couple of showers around, high 63. And still some showers in place this evening. Then periods of rain late tonight into the day tomorrow, low 61. High tomorrow only 65. Drying out on Monday with some sunshine, a nice afternoon, high 75. Mostly sunny and cooler Tuesday, high 66. For WTOP, I'm meteorologist Kai Erickson.
7: 63 degrees. In the nation's capital at 159.
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7: Good afternoon, I'm Sandy Kozel. Coming up...
11: Paying students to attend class. Can that work in the district where chronic absenteeism is rampant? I'm Alan Etter.
12: Why some parents have been worrying their kids' teacher will be replaced just weeks into a new school year. I'm Scott Gelman.
7: Metro is gradually rolling out new signage on its rail line platforms. It's 2 o'clock.
19: From ABC News, I'm Mike Dubusky. A Tennessee official is stepping down after this week's failed execution. ABC's Rachel Scott.
26: The head of Tennessee's prison system is now resigning after this week's botched execution of death row inmate Krista Pike. Governor Bill Lee making that announcement, saying Commissioner Frank Strada will leave his post sometime this month. Lee has now paused all executions in the state to allow for an independent review.
19: Right now, Pike, who was convicted of murder in 1995, is in the hospital on a ventilator. Her lawyers have been pushing for the governor to commute her sentence. President Trump heads to Ohio today for another rally ahead of the midterm elections, which are only about a month away. Yesterday in Alabama, he told supporters to vote like he was on the ballot, but it comes against flagging poll numbers for the president.
27: Polls show most Americans now have a negative view of the economy and of Trump's handling of it. Two-thirds in an AP poll this week said they believe they're paying higher than usual prices because of Trump's policies rather than forces outside of his control.
28: He's the reason why the nation is the way it is today.
29: He can afford the gas, but most of us can't.
27: The latest jobs report released Friday came in below economists' expectations.
19: ABC's Stephen Portnoy. Just yesterday, the president, in coordination with other G7 leaders, announced the group will tap into the strategic oil reserves in an attempt to get fuel prices down. The move would release 100 million barrels of oil within the next 4 months.
13: The hope is that as they tap into their own reserves, this will relieve the pressure in the U.S. But analysts say that while this will help in the month of October, given the world uses 30 million barrels of diesel a day, it is just a drop in the ocean.
19: ABC's Lama Hassan. An October heat wave continues to build across Southern California. Temperatures are forecast to be in the triple digits today for Los Angeles and San Diego. 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
16: It is 2:02 at WTOP, a rainy first Saturday of October. We are at 62 degrees. The 60s are high today. Good afternoon to you. I'm Ralph Fox. Top stories we're following at this hour. Officials with D.C. Public Schools are moving forward with a new program that'll pay some high school students $50 a week in hopes it'll motivate them to go to class. We get that story from WTOP's Alan Etter.
17: Getting kids to class is a big challenge in the district, with the latest data showing about 60% of students are chronically absent. This is a controversial project, in effect already at a charter school, but now looking to expand to students of other public schools. Early results at Digital Pioneers Academy Charter School in Southeast show 52% of those receiving the stipend attend classes more frequently. Hedy Chang is president and founder of the nonprofit Attendance Works and has studied motivations for years. She tells our partners at 7 News,
18: in low-income communities, kids face a lot of financial challenges getting to school. It's difficult to afford transportation. They run out of gas. They run out of food.
17: And giving students a weekly stipend might help them overcome those obstacles. Many details are not clear so far, such as who will participate and where will the money come from. It could go into effect during the 2027-28 school year. Alan Etter, WTOP News.
16: Just weeks into the new school year, some Northern Virginia families are expressing concern their kids' teacher is going to leave. WTOP's Scott Gelman tells us some are calling it the result of a hiring freeze within Fairfax County Schools, but leadership says it's actually standard practice.
12: Ashley Martin has had a hard time focusing on anything else, worrying her son's fourth grade teacher would consider other jobs. She was hired under the impression she'd become a full-time teacher, but that hasn't happened yet.
20: It's primarily that we're concerned that we're about to lose a really talented teacher to another district, given that she can't go on forever with lower pay and no benefits, nor should she have to.
12: Some are calling it a hiring freeze. Superintendent Michelle Reed, though, says it's standard practice tied to changing enrollment across Fairfax County.
21: When you have more students coming in, you'll need to hire more staff. And if you have fewer students coming in, then you don't need as many staff and you need to rebalance the staff you have.
12: She says they have been in a holding pattern, making sure more senior staff has access to other roles if they're not needed at their current schools. But they have been hiring externally for jobs where there aren't any credentialed or licensed internal candidates. And
21: my understanding is that any of those positions that we're able to hire currently serving staff, we're absolutely doing that.
12: In Martin's experience, that seems to be the case.
20: It was an immense relief to hear that we think that this teacher is going to be receiving a contract in the near future.
12: Scott Gelman, WTOP News.
16: It is 2:05. Redesigned station signage now rolling out across the Metro Rail system. Leaders say the goal is to make sure the rider experience is more consistent, destination-focused, and useful for anybody using the app. But will removing terminal destinations from overhead signs make navigation harder for frequent riders?
22: They said basically, even if you can't see them in the signs over the tracks, they're going to have permanent signs in the station that are not electronic that will tell you every station that a particular side of the platform is supposed to go to and which lines go there. And then in addition to that, they have, of course, the electronic signs that they've always had above the platform that tell you what train is next and what its final destination is. Then they're adding a lot more digital displays on platforms as well that will also tell you what trains are coming and where they are supposed to go. So they say you're still going to have three options. You just won't see it on those signs right above the tracks anymore.
16: That's 7 News reporter Tom Rousey. 2:06. The Washington Commanders. You know the song. They're on the road and over the waters. for tomorrow's game against the Indianapolis Colts. The two will square off at Tottenham Spurs Stadium in London, 9:30 a.m. our time, so an early wake-up for us. Commanders fan Ted Abella goes by Tailgate Ted on social media. He also co-hosts the DMV Mess Hall podcast. He tells WTOP he's among a large throng of fans who traveled from our area for the event.
0: This fan base travels well. For the longest time, there have been a ton of supporters of the Burgundy and Gold, but Northwest Stadium hasn't been the most fun place to watch a game until this new ownership group took over. So a lot of our fans just traveled to go to better venues. And then to come back to London, since we haven't been here since 2016, people have been eager to do this. And believe it or not, the Commanders, Washington, they have a lot of fans overseas. I've met a bunch from Scotland, from Germany. There's a lot of U.S. military members that are traveling overseas that come to this game because it's their team to see. So Washington's well represented out here in the U.K.
16: Abella predicts the Commanders win with Marcus Mariota at QB1 once again with Jaden Daniels sidelined. It would take the team to 2-2. Coming up on WTOP, one of Hollywood's biggest mergers, almost a done deal. Traffic and weather in about a minute.
1: Hi, it's Jonathan Cotton with the Good Feet Store, and can I ask you a question? How long have you been living with plantar fasciitis? 6 months? A year? Longer? Years ago, I lived with it too. When your feet hit the floor and

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1: EOP Joe Conway in the traffic center.
2: Ralph, we'll start off in Maryland Capitol Beltway, still dealing with some earlier issues. We had the crash on the Adelup near Ritchie Marber Road. That should be mostly cleared. Might still see some units on the scene there. On up the Beltway on the Adelup after Kenilworth Avenue. That crash was clear, but they sent another ambulance there. May have some units to flash. Those flashing lights might draw your attention and slow you down quite a bit. If you're driving in Virginia looking for a crash on the Inner Loop, just as you exit off of Route 7 there in Tysons, you should be checking things out there. We're hearing it slow both ways on the Beltway there. On Route 7, a couple of issues. One was 7 East, Fairfax County, near Tolston Road. That should be just about cleared. Farther east, they were telling us about some work on Route 7. Here it's King Street after Beauregard Street and George Mason Drive on your way toward 395. You may even be diverted off of King to get around the work zone there. District-wise, no reports of any major complications on the highways. It's the usual slowdown on DC 295 southbound from Benning Road toward East Capitol Street. 395 south, you'll slow from the 3rd Street Tunnel heading toward the Case Bridge. WTOP traffic is brought to you by Fitzgerald. Avoid the malarkey and shenanigans that come with fake payments, unsafe meetups, and endless haggling. 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FitzBuysCars.com. I'm Joe Conway. More traffic in about 10 minutes.
3: Remaining mostly cloudy and cool this afternoon. Still a couple of showers around, especially if you're traveling south and east. High 63. And mostly cloudy tonight with a shower or two that will evolve into a steadier rain late tonight. Low 61. And that rain will spill over into the day tomorrow with a high of 65. Then drying out and turning partly sunny and nice Monday. High 75. Plenty of sunshine Tuesday. High 66. For WTOP, I'm meteorologist Kai Erickson.
4: 63 degrees in College Park, 60 in Fairfax. The National Mall checks in at 64. It's 210. Money News, now on WTOP, here's John Terrett.
5: A federal judge has cleared the way for Paramount Skydance to take over Warner Brothers Discovery, bringing one of Hollywood's biggest mergers closer to completion. The U.S. District Judge in California approved the settlement between Paramount and 12 states that had challenged the roughly $110 billion deal on antitrust grounds. The combined company must invest an additional $300 million a year in U.S. production and release at least 30 movies annually in theaters. The deal is expected to close next week. But the merger still has critics. The actor Mark Ruffalo, speaking out against the deal on Fox Business, called the ruling incredibly disappointing. The merger would stifle creativity, weaken free speech, and cost people their jobs. He called it a bad deal for the country. Paramount says the merger will create a new major global entertainment company, bringing together Paramount, CBS, HBO, CNN, and Warner Brothers Studios. For WTOP News, I'm John Terrett.
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6: 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I'm Ian Crawford.
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3: 2:14 on your Saturday afternoon. I'm Ralph Fox. We're glad to have you along at this hour. Well, despite the skyrocketing price of gas and diesel fuel, the U.S. lags well behind the rest of the world when it comes to adopting fully electric vehicles. WTOP's Ian Crawford tells us one reason may be last year's end of a $7,500 tax incentive for buying electric.
4: When the federal tax incentive for new EV sales disappeared, a lot of Americans turned their attention other directions, back towards gasoline vehicles. Many of them shifted back to hybrid.
5: Antoine Goodwin is a senior writer for electrified vehicles at CNET. He says when Congress let that tax incentive dry up, car companies removed their less expensive EVs from the market. Now with fuel prices through the roof, EV buyers may be able to recoup some of those electric savings sooner.
4: It takes a couple of years, maybe sometimes, for electric vehicles to pay back that upfront cost. Now that gas prices are a lot higher, that break-even point is much shorter, and so it makes a lot more sense.
5: Ian Crawford, WTOP News.
3: D.C.'s court system is warning it may be nearing a breaking point. Court officials tell CityCast D.C. that funding has remained flat since 2023, even as criminal case filings have surged 160%. And civil and domestic violence cases have also sharply increased. Because D.C.'s local courts rely on Congress for funding, officials are asking lawmakers for a $35 million budget increase to hire staff, improve security, and keep up with growing caseloads. However, the House has proposed cutting the budget by nearly $18 million next fiscal year. Court leaders say the strain is already leading to delays, growing case backlogs, and security concerns, and warns that cuts could lead to victims, defendants, and families facing an even longer wait for justice. Maryland's attorney general, meanwhile, has decided against charging a Greenbelt police officer after a July 1st crash that ended with the death of a driver in police custody. Attorney General Anthony Brown says an investigation found Officer Tyler Fahey did not commit a crime under Maryland law. Driver Michael McDougall was taken into custody after a U.S. Park police officer saw his vehicle speed off the BW Parkway and crash in a wooded area near Route 193. Officers found an infant in the back seat and said McDougall appeared to be under the influence of drugs after the crash. Greenbelt police were called to assist. Officer Tyler Fahey helped put McDougall in leg restraints after he was reportedly moving and kicking on the ground. McDougall later became unresponsive and died at a nearby hospital. The attorney general's investigation was solely focused on Fahey's conduct and not any of the actions from U.S. Park Police. 2:17, flu season getting underway, and it can last until late spring or even early summer. ABC News medical contributor and pediatrician Dr. Alok Patel recommends getting the flu vaccine.
6: Everyone above the age of 6 months should consider getting a flu shot. There's many different options available. This is especially important if you're high risk, if you are pregnant, if you have an underlying medical condition. And just another reminder that we're heading into cold and flu season, so consider those other vaccines as well, RSV, COVID.
3: The CDC says in a typical year, there are 15,000 to 20,000 flu deaths and anywhere from 200,000 to 400,000 hospitalizations. It is 2:17. A quick look at the top stories we're following for you here at WTOP. The chief of Tennessee's prison system is resigning, according to the governor. This after this week's botched execution of death row inmate Krista Pike. And President Trump on the campaign trail this weekend, focusing on states that he won in the 2024 election. And a sold-out music festival organized by Rage Against the Machine's Tom Morello has taken over Meriwether Post Pavilion in Columbia today. Stay with us for full details on these stories and more in the minutes ahead. Traffic and weather now at WTOP. Joe Conway in the traffic center.
7: Ralph, we'll start off in Virginia. Found the crash on the inner loop of the Capitol Beltway on the ramp to Route 7, the Leesburg Pike. It's on the right side of the roadway, causing a bit of a slowdown. The flashing lights slowing down both loops, but the crash itself occurred on the inner loop ramp to go to Route 7, the common ramp for 7 East and 7 West. Elsewhere in Virginia, on 7 eastbound, on King Street after Beauregard Street, the work zone may have traffic still diverted onto Hampton Drive to get around it if you're trying to get toward 395. In the district, 295 northbound jammed in volume, leaving the 11th Street Bridge to go north toward Pennsylvania Avenue. Southbound delays leave Burroughs Avenue in heavy volume toward East Capitol Street. On the Maryland trip, no reports of any major complications on the Beltway, although we still have a bit of a slowdown in Prince George's on the Ada Loop approaching the earlier stall near Kenilworth Avenue. They sent an ambulance to that scene as well. You may have no lanes blocked, but flashing lights to distract you on the Ada Loop approaching 201. You should find all of your lanes available in that stretch. 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I'm Joe Conway. More traffic in about 10 minutes.
8: More clouds than sun and cool this afternoon with a spotty shower, high 63. Then rather cloudy tonight with a couple of showers around this evening. That'll turn into a steadier rain late tonight, low 61. Then cloudy and remaining cool tomorrow with periods of rain, high 65. Drying out on Monday with a partly sunny sky, it will be warmer and less humid. In fact, the start of an extended stretch of dry weather with a high of 75. Plenty of sunshine Tuesday, high 66. For WTOP, I'm meteorologist Kai Erickson.
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3: News happens here. 2:22 on your Saturday afternoon. D.C.'s mosquitoes now have a target on their backs. A new executive order signed by President Trump calls for a 90% cut in invasive mosquito populations by 2028. That's less than 2 years from now. WTOP's Jimmy Alexander looks at whether science can actually make that happen.
13: Well, that's a bit of a complicated question.
14: And she should know, because Megan Fritz is an associate professor of entomology at the University of Maryland.
13: There are some species-specific approaches to management of some of the most dangerous or pesky mosquitoes mentioned in President Trump's order.
14: And some, Fritz said, could reach that 90% reduction goal.
13: One approach is called incompatible insect technique, or IIT.
14: Now, that method involves releasing male mosquitoes carrying a different strain of a naturally occurring bacterium called Wolbachia. Now, the idea is simple. When they mate with females in the wild, fewer viable eggs are produced.
13: Millions of Wolbachia-infected males get released into areas that are equivalent to, say, the size of 200 American football fields throughout a mosquito season.
14: But will they be gone for good?
13: You'd have to continue male releases to keep an area free of mosquitoes.
14: Jimmy Alexander, WTOP News.
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15: 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I have mixed feelings about the voluntary agreement signed by President Trump and the leaders of the AI industry. On one hand, I get it why they're avoiding strict regulations, allowing companies to police themselves. But we have seen that movie before, especially with social media, and I don't think it worked out that well. It is true that technology moves a lot faster than government, and any regulations have to be thoughtful and broad so as not to micromanage the technology and stifle innovation. But AI is potentially too dangerous to allow the companies to police themselves. Governments around the world and international bodies have a stake in this, and Congress does need to act, albeit very thoughtfully. I have more on this at connectsafely.org/radio. With the Connect Safely Report, I'm Larry Magid.
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14: All right, Ralph. College football, Navy midshipmen visiting the Air Force Academy. Mids trailed by 11 at halftime, but in the third quarter.
19: And it's Scooty Harris to throw. Downfield's got a man wide open. Oh, 35-30, 25-20, inside the 15, 10, 5, touchdown, Navy, Truman Brasfield. 68 yards.
14: That's how it sounded on 1500 AM. Jackson Gutierrez to Truman Brasfield with the reception. Two-point conversion failed. Added up. Air Force continuing to lead Navy now 14-9 late in the third quarter. This is the first leg for the Commander-in-Chief's trophy with play-by-play on 1500 AM. Elsewhere, late third quarter, number 3 Notre Dame leading at North Carolina. 27-20. Howard taking on Hampton at the top of the hour. That game being played at Audi Field. Maryland visiting Nebraska. 4 o'clock kick in Lincoln. Baseball playoffs. Game 1 ALDS. White Sox leading the Guardians 2-0 in the last of the fourth inning. Cleveland still seeking their first hit of the afternoon. It's a bullpen game for the White Sox. 4 relievers so far, holding the Guardians without a hit. Coming up just past 4, it'll be Game 1 of the NLDS, Dodgers and Braves heat wave in Los Angeles. Game time temperature expected to be north of 100 degrees. It's October baseball, just the way you envision it. Capitals tonight in Tampa Bay going for a second straight win. Looked good in their season opener, a 5-2 win in Carolina. Alex Tuch with a pair of goals in his Capitals debut. Ben Raby, WTOP Sports.
3: Did I hear bullpen and no-hitter?
14: That's right. Last of the fourth, a lot of racetrack left, but Guardians haven't played since last Sunday. You know, they get the first round bye.
3: Ah, okay.
14: I don't know. Easing their way in, apparently.
3: Good deal, Ben. Thank you. 227 coming up on WTOP after traffic and weather. A big change in Tennessee after the failure to execute a death row prisoner. We'll keep you up to date there.
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2: 229. Traffic and weather at WTOP. Over to Joe Conway in the traffic center.
3: Ralph, the top things we're following in the WTOP traffic center include delays that were reported in Maryland on the Baltimore-Washington Parkway northbound, leaving Riverdale on your way toward Greenbelt. On the added loop at the Capitol Beltway, Prince George's at Kenilworth Avenue, response to an earlier stall is apparently still causing a bit of a slowdown. Oxon Hill crash was 210 northbound on the ramp to 285 and the inner loop, the rollover vehicle. Caller telling us you can get by staying to the left. Virginia Beltway crash on the inner loop ramp to Route 7. Tyson's remains on the right shoulder. And 66 East just slowing volume briefly through Fair Oaks. I'm Joe Conway. More traffic coming up in about 10 minutes.
2: We're looking at 62 degrees in Rockville, 63 in Ashburn, 63 in Fort Washington as well. Overcast skies here outside the WTOP studios. We may get a peek of sunshine before it's all over. It's 2:30.
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2: A good Saturday afternoon to you. I'm Ralph Fox. Sarah Jacobs is our producer. Top stories we're following at this hour. At least one head is rolling after the failed effort to execute a death row prisoner in Tennessee.
6: The head of Tennessee's prison system is now resigning after this week's botched execution of death row inmate Krista Pike. Governor Bill Lee making that announcement, saying Commissioner Frank Strada will leave his post sometime this month. Lee has now paused all executions in the state to allow for an independent review. This was the second failed execution in the state this year. Meanwhile, lawyers for Pike say that she's in critical condition and on a ventilator. Overnight, they asked for an emergency motion to preserve all the evidence related to the botched execution attempt.
2: That's ABC's Rachel Scott. As drivers around the world deal with record high gas and diesel prices, it's not just us, folks. We're getting word of some possible relief.
7: Member countries of the Group of Seven, or G7, agreeing to release 100 million barrels of diesel fuel and crude oil from reserve stock. The countries have also agreed not to impose any export bans on allies as the fuel is moved around. President Trump has floated a potential ban on U.S. diesel exports, which would hit European economies hard.
8: We're not going to be doing the export ban.
7: Alex Stone, ABC News, Los Angeles.
2: 232. Election 2026, now at WTOP, with just a month until voters cast their midterm ballots. The president is on the campaign trail this weekend, focusing on states that he won in the 2024 election. Here's ABC's Stephen Portnoy with more.
9: Polls show most Americans now have a negative view of the economy and of Trump's handling of it. Two-thirds in an AP poll this week said they believe they're paying higher than usual prices because of Trump's policies rather than forces outside of his control.
10: He's the reason why the nation is the way it is today.
11: He can afford the gas, but most of us can't.
9: The latest jobs report released Friday came in below economists' expectations.
2: The president also campaigning today in Ohio, where there's a tight race that could have a big impact on which party controls the Senate after the midterms. We get more there from WTOP's Mitchell Miller today on the Hill.
12: Among the candidates the president will be touting is Republican Senator John Husted. Husted is in a political battle with a former senator, Democrat Sherrod Brown, a Republican who led the Senate campaign arm during the last election cycle. Montana Senator Steve Daines noted this election has similarities to 2006, when an unpopular war and high gas prices contributed to a Senate flip, with Democrats picking up six seats.
13: That was a night, by the way, we lost some redder states. That's when Sherrod Brown won in Ohio.
12: Dane speaking this week at the Grand Strategy Summit. He also noted issues with polling, pointing out that Maine Republican Senator Susan Collins was reelected in 2020, though polls showed her trailing during the campaign. On Capitol Hill, Mitchell Miller, WTOP News.
2: It is 2:34. A federal judge has dismissed a case accusing a Jamaican national of voting illegally.
14: Miami-based U.S. District Judge David Leibowitz found the law criminalizing non-citizen voting was unconstitutional. The decision is a blow to the Trump administration's campaign against alleged election fraud ahead of the midterm elections. The ruling by Judge Leibowitz, appointed under Democratic President Joe Biden, applies only to the case of Chelsea Cox. She was charged in October 2025 with illegally voting in the 2020 election. Leibowitz wrote that under the U.S. Constitution, only states can set voter qualifications, not Congress. Cox entered the U.S. as a tourist in 1999. She remained after her visa expired, according to a court document. Deborah Valentine, Fox News.
2: 2:34, New York Attorney General Letitia James is taking over the investigation into a reported gang rape at Cornell University. Governor Kathy Hochul removed that case from the local prosecutor following public outrage over how it was handled. Meanwhile, students at Cornell are talking about the online I Am Jane Doe campaign. The phrase is being used to show solidarity with Jane Doe in the case as many women post their stories, concluding with I Am Jane Doe. Others are sharing their experiences. Cynthia Liu, a Cornell electrical engineering major, says it's not just this case that's the issue.
15: I've heard of, like, stories from, like, girls from, like, LSU or, like, Columbia, and, like, even stories that happened, like, before in the past. Like, being able to recount those and, like, bring to light how, like, this isn't just, like, a present issue, but it has been happening for so many years, and, you know, it's still, like, an ongoing thing.
2: Cornell alumni and podcast host Sarah Spain agrees, posting to social media.
16: Cornell's handling of it is horrific. It is the latest in a long line of incidents that are just like this.
2: Hochul says the investigation could take months before its conclusion. And the UAE, United Arab Emirates, says the co-pilot on a Fly Dubai flight that nearly crashed with 182 people on board attacked the captain with the cockpit's crash axe in what they're calling now a terrorist attack. And for the first time, we're hearing from the captain of that flight, who describes in extraordinary detail the life and death battle in the cockpit of that flight bound for Israel. The captain spoke through a translator from his hospital bed.
17: When I was lying on the floor, I could feel that the aircraft was plunging, and I said to myself while I was getting beaten, "This is the last push, Smeet. Do it." Somehow, I opened the door, and everyone came in, and everyone else had an equal role. I was trying to save myself, but I also knew that I can't let anyone die.
2: It is 2:36, coming up after traffic and weather.
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2: A good Saturday to you. It's 2:38. Traffic and weather getting you together this weekend at WTOP. Joe Conway in the traffic center.
3: Ralph, we'll start off in Virginia. Beltway delays on the interloop approaching a crash on the ramp to Route 7. Tyson's at last report along the right side of the roadway. 66 East volume delays briefly through Fair Oaks. Reports of some stoppages on the toll road eastbound near the Fairfax County Parkway and near the main toll plaza at Route 7. Maybe some official movement making its way in the airport lanes. On the 95 corridor, southbound volume delays across the Occoquan, northbound slowing in stretches from Dale City toward Newington, volume in both cases. Maryland no reported beltway issues at the moment. 270 and 95 were mostly in good shape. The crash in Oxon Hill was on 210 northbound on the ramp to 295 in the inlet of the beltway. You were getting by the rollover crash, staying to the left. If you were driving in the district, standard highway volume delays along DC 295 southbound from Burroughs Avenue toward East Capitol Street. On 395 southbound, you'll slow, leaving the Third Street Tunnel in volume toward the Case Bridge. Here is a message from Compassion International, Inc. 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Text 83393 to help. I'm Joe Conway. More traffic in about 10 minutes.
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0: More clouds than sun this afternoon on the cool side with a couple of showers around, high 63. And still some showers in place this evening, and then periods of rain late tonight into the day tomorrow, low 61, high tomorrow only 65. Drying out on Monday with some sunshine, a nice afternoon, high 75. Mostly sunny and cooler Tuesday, high 66. For WTOP, I'm meteorologist Kai Erickson.
2: It is 58 degrees in Manassas, 63 in Metro Center, 67. Up in Frederick, it's 2:40. Money News, now on WTOP. Here's John Tarrant.
1: Robin Hood is moving to make the stock market a 7 days a week operation. The trading platform says it will partner with Bruce Markets to offer round-the-clock weekend trading in a selection of U.S. stocks and ETFs. The service is expected to launch in the coming months, pending regulatory review. Robinhood already offers 24-hour weekday trading, but the new arrangement would extend access through Saturday and Sunday, meaning investors could potentially react to major news without waiting for Monday's opening bell. But not everyone is happy about the push towards always open markets. Critics and market observers have raised concerns that constant access could encourage more frequent, impulsive trading and blur the distinction between investing and speculation. Robin Hood says the goal is flexibility, giving investors the ability to trade when they choose, rather than requiring them to follow traditional market hours. For WTOP News, I'm John Terrett.
2: 2:42 on your Saturday afternoon. It's a U-turn for DoorDash as it reverses support for a GOP-backed bill in Congress that would give lawmakers more control over new taxes and fees approved locally by D.C. lawmakers. DoorDash's initial support for the measure came after D.C. Council okayed a new 20-cent fee on deliveries. However, that left many customers across the area, or led them, that is, to join Free D.C.'s Delete DoorDash buyout. Or boycott. CityCast D.C. reporter Ben Brash reports that DoorDash says it wants to work with D.C. leaders.
4: A lot of people use DoorDash. It's a very public, front-facing company, and it's one of the companies you know that is a part of the infrastructure of the district. So it makes sense. They have to be working with legislators to continue being in business. They also say that they, being DoorDash, are really big on protecting deliveries of SNAP subsidized foods through their delivery platforms. So they are going to be working with the district to do so. They said in 2025, they delivered more than 150,000 SNAP and EBT orders in the district.
2: Again, that's CityCast DC reporter Ben Brash, who spoke with us here at WTOP. Well, more than 80 staff members at Lake Braddock Secondary School in Burke have now signed a petition regarding weapons scanner duty. They don't want to do it. And they don't want teachers to be required to do it. WTOP's Tamika Cody tells us the dispute has now moved into a formal review process.
18: Teachers at Lake Braddock spent much of last school year asking for a different way to staff the scanners. The union says making the assignment voluntary could solve the problem. Fairfax County Federation of Teachers President Emily Vanderhoff says another Fairfax school is already doing that.
5: At West Springfield High School, they asked for volunteers and they got enough people to do it. Some people even said, this works better for me with my coaching schedule, because the hours are slightly shifted.
18: Vanderhoff says Lake Braddock has not tried that approach. She says teachers were told the school's safety and security staff have other responsibilities during that time. The Fairfax education unions are challenging the required assignments. Fairfax County Public Schools says it won't comment further until that dispute is resolved. Tamika Cody, WTOP News.
2: 2:44 coming up on WTOP.
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7: 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I'm Jimmy Alexander.
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2: It is 2:45 on your Saturday afternoon. I'm Ralph Fox. We're glad to have you along today. Well, if you've ever wanted to hear what really happens behind the scenes of shows like The Real Housewives, Watch What Happens Live, or CNN on New Year's Eve, now you have the chance to do just that. Next Saturday, DAR Constitution Hall hosts In Conversation with Anderson Cooper and Andy Cohen. WTOP's Jimmy Alexander tells us it's a show with no script.
6: Lord knows, I'm always in battles with people and have so much going on with pop culture.
7: Andy Cohen, in a conversation with WTOP contributor Joe Yashroff, pointed out that Anderson Cooper, a member of the Vanderbilt family, has led a fascinating life and has interviewed some of the biggest names in the world.
6: Between the two of us, there's also a lot to keep this show really fresh.
7: Now, along with their stories and questions from the audience, Andy promises there will be plenty of him making fun of his buddy Anderson.
6: You remember none of it. You were so drunk.
26: I may have been drunk.
6: Yes. Yeah. I think we just know how to not only get under each other's skin, but kind of tickle each other. I think the audience loves coming along for the ride.
7: Jimmy Alexander, WTOP News.
2: 2:47, a sold-out show. A music festival organized by Rage Against the Machine's Tom Morello is taking over Merriweather Post Pavilion today. We get that story from WTOP's Matt Small.
27: Someone get in the back! The
28: Power to the People Festival, featuring the Foo Fighters, Dave Matthews, and Bruce Springsteen, aims to blend music with civic engagement, featuring a Freedom Village, where attendees can connect with nonprofit and advocacy groups, among them Headcount, which tries to turn music fans into voters. Public Enemy and Joan Baez are also among the performers hoping to shine a light on what organizers are calling a day of peace, love, justice, and music. You can catch a live stream of the festival on MS Now's YouTube channel. Matt Small, WTOP News.
2: That show is underway. It started at 1 p.m. Spooky season. What some of us look forward to all year is just around the corner. WTOP's Lynn Bowie went to Total Party in LaFont Plaza to check out the most popular Halloween costumes this year.
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30: We have the Miles Morales version and the traditional.
29: The Odyssey.
30: So anything that's like Greek or Roman related.
29: And the Michael Jackson biopic.
30: You know, the sequin gloves, of course, his infamous fedora hat.
29: Here's the advice from Lorenzo Caltagirone, owner of Total Party.
30: Come early. Don't wait. Once October hits, which is this weekend, we will see a little bump, and then the bump will get bigger, kind of like a wave. Mm-hmm. And then we have a tsunami at the very end. But we want that tsunami because that's what breathes life into this business and keeps us afloat all year round.
29: Classic costumes that he says never go out of style include Harry Potter, Nintendo, and Ghostface. In Southwest, Lynn Bowie, WTOP News.
2: May the pumpkin spice and candy corn be with you. It is 2:48. traffic and weather at WTOP. Joe Conway in the traffic center.
3: All right, Ralph, we're going to start off in Virginia on the Capitol Beltway. Still out with the crash on the end of the ramp to Route 7 Tysons on the right. There was a stoppage on 66 eastbound between the toll road and Roslyn in the district as an official motorcade went through. That seems to have been mostly released by now. Might have some lingering delays related to that. Also had stoppages reported on the Dulles Access Road earlier, eastbound. But those seem to have wrapped up as well. On the 95 corridor, southbound delays across the Occoquan. Northbound slows out of Dale City toward Newington. Maryland, new crash reported on the Capitol Beltway. This before Route 50. Units were responding as we speak. Watch for the response to get there. May have at least one or two lanes blocked by now. College Park crash reported on the inner loop, leaving I-95 toward Route 1. Expect to find units checking that one out as well. They're out with the crash in Maryland on 210 northbound on the ramp to 295 and the inner loop. You're under police direction there. District crash reported on the westbound Suitland Parkway near I-295. 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I'm Joe Conway. More traffic in about 10 minutes.
0: Remaining mostly cloudy and cool this afternoon. Still a couple of showers around, especially if you're traveling south and east. High 63. And mostly cloudy tonight with a shower or two that will evolve into a steadier rain late tonight. Low 61. And that rain will spill over into the day tomorrow with a high of 65. Then drying out and turning partly sunny and nice Monday. High 75. Plenty of sunshine Tuesday. High 66. For WTOP, I'm meteorologist Kai Erickson.
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2: 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Search Beer of the Week. 253, President Trump is set to visit Baltimore County next week, with plans to deliver remarks at Trade Point Atlantic in Sparrows Point. The Banner reports the visit comes just days after the Pentagon announced a new autonomous warfare command aimed at speeding up development of AI-powered military technology. The industrial site has become a major logistics and shipping hub and played a key role in cargo operations following the collapse of the Key Bridge. And after a week of fierce competition, there's a new Fat Bear Week champion. His name, Backpack. A chunky monkey for sure. He's well known for his peaceful nature. This contest celebrates the heftiest bear in one Alaska national park, its Katmai, and the resilience of the brown bears that live in the preserve. Backpack took in more than 100,000 votes, just over 50% of the poll. And it's not the family's first time. His mother, Holly, was a Fat Bear Week champion back in 2019. And one of Hawaii's well-known coastal landmarks has now disappeared. The Hole Sea Arch at Hawaii Volcanoes National Park has collapsed after standing along the Big Island's coastline for centuries. The arch was about 90 feet high and formed roughly 550 years ago. Authorities say it likely fell sometime while the park was closed during Tropical Storm Nolo. Park officials say the collapse wasn't a complete surprise. They're reminding visitors to keep their distance. 254, Ben Raby in the sports page, just ahead.
1: It's always moving, never stopping.
4: Oh, I guess we're not talking about traffic on 395.
1: No, we're talking about news, local news. If it happens in the DMV, we cover it.
14: Montgomery County school officials made the announcement.
17: Police in Silver Spring are seeking information.
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2: Sports on WTOP brought to you by Maximus, moving people and technology forward. Got some new info regarding the Commanders, Ben Raby.
3: Yeah, a lot of buzz, a lot of excitement ahead of their game tomorrow morning in London as they'll take on the Colts. We know they'll already be without quarterback Jaden Daniels, and now the offense could be without another key cog, wideout Terry McLaurin, tweaking his hamstring in practice yesterday, and multiple outlets now reporting, while the issue is not thought to be long-term, it is looking like McLaurin won't play tomorrow against Indianapolis. The Colts, meanwhile, already ruling out their number two receiver, Keenan Allen. College football, Navy midshipmen remain on the comeback trail, continuing to trail at Air Force 14-9, just over 6 minutes remaining in the fourth quarter. Catch the finish on 1500 AM. That the first leg for the Commanders-in-Chief trophy. The Maryland Terrapins, meanwhile, looking to bounce back today, looking to show some signs of life, coming off two deflating defeats at home. They're on the road this afternoon. They visit Nebraska. Kickoff in that one just past four, and that's hardly an easy landing spot for the Terps. Cornhuskers beginning the day tops in the Big Ten in overall defense and leading the conference in sacks. Meanwhile, the baseball playoffs continue today. The divisional series getting underway. Game one in the ALDS. The White Sox continuing to lead the Guardians 2-0 as they play on in the sixth inning. The Guardians finally do have that first base hit, but that is all they have been able to muster so far today against four Chicago relievers in what is a bullpen game for the White Sox. Meanwhile, the Yankees and Rays get going just past 6:30 tonight. Game one of that ALDS. No Aaron Judge for the Yankees. He was left off the roster again as he continues to deal with a calf issue. And the Capitals tonight going for a second straight win as they visit the Tampa Bay Lightning at 7. Ben Raby, WTOP Sports.
2: Can we just say the Caps look pretty impressive in that season opener?
3: They did, visiting the defending cup champion, Carolina Hurricanes.
2: Right.
3: It was three goals in the first period and pretty much cruised from there. They set the tone early. They did look good.
2: Beautiful thing, Ben. Thank you. 257. Coming up, we'll have the latest from ABC News. Tennessee's prisons commissioner, according to the governor, is stepping down after a botched execution left a death row inmate on a ventilator. We'll keep you up to date.
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2: Over to Joe in the traffic center.
3: Ralph, the top incidents we are following in the WTOP Traffic Center include the Maryland Beltway slowdown on the Outer Loop from Route 214 Central Avenue to the crash reported near Route 50. At least a couple of lanes reported blocked in that stretch. They're still out with the crash on 210 northbound on the ramp to 295 and the inner loop of the Beltway. We're told you're getting by in a single lane to the left. For Virginia, inner loop, ramp to Route 7 Tysons. Crash on the right side of the roadway right at the exit ramp for eastbound 7 at Falls Church. Still there on the right, causing a bit of a slowdown. Had some earlier ramp closures on the Dulles Toll Road East and 66 East, leaving Reston toward Roslyn following an earlier motorcade. Those have all been lifted. 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I'm Joe Conway. More traffic in 10 minutes.
2: We are looking at 63 degrees, Hyattsville 62 in Herndon. Foggy Bottom checks in at 63. It's 2:59.
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2: Good afternoon to you. I'm Ralph Fox. Coming up,
6: a pilot program where some students get $50 a week to attend class is being expanded. In the district, I'm Alan Etter.
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7: From ABC News, I'm Mike Dubusky. Just a month left to go until the midterm elections, and President Trump is on the campaign trail. Last night, he was rallying in support of Republicans in Alabama, and ABC's Stephen Portnoy says that's not the only stop he's making this weekend.
8: It definitely is something that a Republican president has to spend time in traditional Republican strongholds, hoping that those locations don't turn blue this fall. The president tonight traveling to Ohio, a state he won by 11 points just 2 years ago, but where the Democratic Senate candidate, former Senator Sherrod Brown, now has a small 3-point lead in a new poll over incumbent Republican Senator John Houston.
7: Meanwhile, a group of Democratic mayors in traditionally red states are aiming to launch a new organization this week. Blue Cities Red States is led by Cleveland Mayor Justin Bibb and is said to be aiming at a center-left alternative to both the MAGA movement and what they describe as far-left dysfunction. Tennessee's Governor Bill Lee has announced he's accepted the resignation of the state's prison commissioner after a botched execution this week of death row inmate named Krista Pike.
10: This was the second failed execution in the state this year. Meanwhile, lawyers for Pike say that she's in critical condition and on a ventilator. Overnight, they asked for an emergency motion to preserve all the evidence related to the botched execution attempt.
7: ABC's Rachel Scott. In the alleged Cornell gang rape case, ABC News has learned the original district attorney declined to review some material gathered by university police after the alleged incident. Southern California now under a dangerous heat wave, and ABC meteorologist Leslie Lopez says the triple-digit temperatures aren't letting up anytime soon.
11: Extreme heat warnings in place all the way through Thursday, so we're going to continue onward with the heat advisories and extreme heat warnings. So this is really the second day of it. 103 over in Los Angeles, 101 in San Diego. The heat is moving through, and it's just getting hotter.
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18: 3:02 on Saturday, October 3rd. 62 degrees, those showers have moved on. Skies are partly cloudy. Highs are right where they are in the 60s. Good afternoon, I'm Sandy Kozel with the top local stories we're following this hour. A proposed cash incentive is at the center of a new effort to tackle one of D.C.'s biggest education challenges, chronic absenteeism. Here's WTOP's Alan Etter.
23: The latest data show roughly 6 in 10 district students are chronically absent, meaning they miss a significant portion of the school year. A pilot program at Digital Pioneers Academy, where selected students receive $50 a week to go to class, is already testing whether paying students can make a difference. Early results show 52% of students who received the weekly stipend improved their attendance. Now, district education officials are considering expanding the program to more public and charter schools. Hetty Chang, who leads the nonprofit Attendance Works organization, has spent years researching why students miss school. She tells our partners at 7 News,
24: "The solution to attendance isn't one thing. There's not a silver bullet. This is about a comprehensive approach that uses data to figure out what's working, figure out who needs support, and starts with engagement."
23: But many questions remain, including which students would qualify and how the program would be funded. District officials could launch the expanded program in the 2027-28 school year. Alan Etter, WTOP News.
18: Some Fairfax County families are worrying their kids' teacher may leave because they're on an hourly contract instead of being a full-time employee. WTOP Scott Gelman tells us while some are calling it the result of a hiring freeze, the superintendent there says it's part of staffing changes that happen every fall.
0: Ashley Martin's son has a fourth grade teacher she says was hired with the impression she'd be a full-time employee. But weeks into the school year, she's still an hourly one without access to benefits.
9: I know a lot of parents like myself have been really stressed out and concerned that we're going to lose credentialed teachers who aren't receiving full pay.
0: Some people are calling it the result of a hiring freeze, with Fairfax County only hiring teachers already full-time in the district. Superintendent Michelle Reed, though, says that's not exactly the case.
12: We have been hiring external candidates. If there are positions we have no one internally credentialed or licensed for.
0: Early in the fall, she says changes have to be made at schools where there are more or fewer kids than expected.
12: We had, in some cases, if you will, a holding pattern till we can be sure that we don't have a more experienced staff member that we need to retain that could be placed in that classroom.
0: But she says staffing conversations have been ongoing this week. Martin, meanwhile, tells us her son's teacher is expecting to get that full-time contract very soon.
9: It's a huge relief. I honestly was finding it hard to concentrate on almost anything else, knowing that this might be happening in my son's classroom.
0: Scott Gelman, WTOP News.
18: Metro is redesigning station signage with the aim, it says, to make the experience more consistent, destination-focused, and useful for app-guided riders. 7 News reporter Tom Rousey, who's been covering that story, shares his impression.
13: If you're a local who has used the system for years, it might not make it easier because in some cases they're actually removing things like, hey, if you get off this exit, you'll be at this intersection, and they're putting destinations instead, like this is for the Air and Space Museum. So it might make you, at least at first, do a double take. Well, is that the exit I want? Definitely, if you're not familiar or you don't often use the system, whether you're a tourist or just somebody local who only uses it once in a while, I think it could be very helpful, particularly if you use an app, because what they're going to start doing, they've already done this at a few stations, but they're going to letter the exits throughout the system. So if there's multiple exits, your app that you use to plan your trip will say, okay, go to, for example, L'Enfant Plaza and take exit C. And then there will be a lot of signs geared towards getting you to exit C.
18: One source of controversy is that signs on walls over the tracks will no longer display the destination of the train. Metro says this is a cost-saving measure since destinations are subject to change. Washington Commanders prepare to battle the Colts tomorrow in London, kickoff at 9:30 in the morning our time. Commanders fan Ted Abella, known on social media as Tailgate Ted, co-hosts the DMV Mess Hall podcast. He's in London right now and describes the atmosphere there.
16: There's burgundy and gold all over London. Everywhere you look, on top of the double-decker buses, in the cabs everywhere. Last night, we had over 500 people on a cruise on the Thames River. Everybody wearing their favorite Washington gear. And right now, I'm standing outside the Team Fan Fest. And there are thousands, and that's not an exaggeration, thousands of Commanders fans, Washington fans, inside this place.
18: Coming up on WTOP in Money News, the presidential meeting to discuss AI. Traffic and weather in 60 seconds.
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1: In south, your volume delays heavy steady leaving Eastern Avenue toward East Capitol Street. Northbound delays approaching Pennsylvania Avenue. 395 south delays from the 3rd Street Tunnel and volume toward the Case Bridge. The WTOP Newsroom is furnished by Regency Furniture's $47 million total warehouse liquidation at the world's largest furniture outlet in Waldorf, Maryland, this weekend only. I'm Joe Conway. More traffic in about 10 minutes.
2: Now to WTOP meteorologist Carl Erickson.
3: More clouds than sun and cool this afternoon with a spotty shower, high 63. Then rather cloudy tonight with a couple of showers around this evening. That'll turn into a steadier rain late tonight, low 61. Then cloudy and remaining cool tomorrow with periods of rain, high 65. Drying out on Monday with a partly sunny sky, it will be warmer and less humid. In fact, the start of an extended stretch of dry weather with a high of 75. Plenty of sunshine Tuesday, high 66. For WTOP, I'm meteorologist Kai Erickson.
2: 64 degrees in Gaither. It's 61 in Arlington, 61 in Lanham at 3:10. 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
4: President Trump brought together some of the biggest names in artificial intelligence for a White House luncheon focused on the future of AI technology. The meeting included CEOs and leaders from NVIDIA, Meta, Google, Anthropic, Microsoft, AMD, and other major technology companies. President Trump said the industry should rely heavily on self-regulation rather than new government rules, and announced an agreement that he called morally binding. He also said artificial intelligence would be officially renamed superintelligence, or SI. After the lunch, President Trump came out to the sticks, that small group of reporters gathered around microphones just outside the West Wing. Anthropic CEO Dario Amodei, who was repeatedly warned about the potential risks of advanced AI, struck a more cautious tone. Speaking after the meeting near the sticks, he said that if the industry and government work together, we can win safely. For WTOP News, I'm John Tarrett.
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2: 314, I'm Sandy Kozel. Thanks for being with us. There have been numerous alerts recently about AI going rogue.

0: and hacking into other platforms, government websites, known to affect over 100 organizations. It's raising the question of why the agents are crossing these lines. WTOP's Ralph Fox talks with digital expert Kim Commando about the concern.
1: You know, this is really interesting. They're not evil. They're obsessive. An AI agent is handed a goal. Go find this information. Make this project work. Go do a report, whatever it may be. And it always wants to take the shortest path to get there, even if that path will put them through a locked door. And OpenAI, they kind of said the same thing. Most of the rogue activity was routine research, and its model goes after government sites because they're always seen as really good sources.
2: It's essentially doing it on its own. And are these the guardrails that we're talking about, that it needs to be told, hey, don't do this, don't do this?
1: The guardrails are part of this, but also the guardrails are there so that something really malicious doesn't happen. So consider this. Right now, when you get a spam phone call, and they say, oh, your bank is in trouble and you're going to lose all your money unless you meet with us and give us gold bars. And this past week, a woman actually did that to the tune of $800,000 worth of gold bars. Crazy. But it's just not one person who makes that possible. First of all, they have to go find out who this woman is. Does she have enough money to make this scam worthwhile? Somebody has to call her. Somebody has to keep track of her. Somebody else has to go pick up the gold bars. So you see how we have all these different levels. The same thing that could happen with AI and people are concerned about with a bioweapon. It's not just one agent that can create the bioweapon. It would be a series of different agents that would do different things, up to and including even maybe purchasing something that could create that bioweapon. And so that's where the guardrails are. What we're talking about now, as far as these AI agents going rogue, think of it like a toddler told to get a cookie. Nobody said, you know, go get a step stool in order to reach the kitchen counter, or go climb a bookshelf to get that cookie. But nobody said, don't do that either. The difference between the chatbot and these agents is everything. The chatbot that you have just answers you. These AI agents, they take actions on their own, and anything a person can do on a computer, an agent can do. But they don't stop until they finish the job.
2: So essentially, we're the parents, the chatbots are the kids, and we have to understand them in the same way that they have to understand us as they develop.
1: That is exactly it. What I don't want you to do, and I know that all the AI companies want you to do this right now, they all want you to have these AI agents into your email, your bank, your calendar, and give it access so that this way it can answer all your emails. It can help you make financial decisions. It can even tell you what clothes to buy based on your size. And all that sounds really great. But once you have an AI agent, let's just say into your email or into your Google Drive, here's what could potentially happen. You could get an email and there could be white text that you don't see in that email. That white text could say anything from forward me this person's bank accounts, whatever access they have put in here, any type of agreements. It could also say there's a computer virus coming down the pike. Don't let it be seen by this person. So you see where I'm going. So what you want to do is make sure that you put on your own guardrails.
2: That seems to be opening so many different things that people should be aware of.
1: 1,000%. Never hand your AI agent your passwords. You always want to turn on approval prompts. And I know it's really tempting, because it's tempting for me too.
0: You can find more details about the latest AI issues through Kim's free newsletter at getkim.com. A quick look now at the top stories we're working on at WTOP. Tennessee's prison's chief is resigning after the failed execution of convicted murderer Krista Pike. Defense Secretary Pete Hegseth is launching an Office of Religious Affairs at the Pentagon. Keep it here for full details on these stories in the minutes ahead. 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
3: Sandy, in Maryland, Capitol Beltway still dealing with a heavy delay to a crash on the additive delays beginning near Central Avenue. The crash before Route 50. At last report, had at least only a single lane getting by. On the Beltway, Montgomery on the inner loop, looking for a possible vehicle fire after the 270 spur before Old Georgetown Road. on around the Beltway on the Antelope approaching Route 50. They're dealing with a medical emergency on that stretch, they tell us, and that's causing a delay. On 95 going south, you slow briefly at 212, the decision point for the Beltway. Baltimore-Washington Parkway slowing southbound, leaving 32 toward, as you make your way south after 32, with the volume delay in that stretch. On 50 east, the ramp for Route 2 north, the crash was reported on that ramp. Still dealing with a crash in Oxon Hill on 210 north on the ramp to 295 and the antelope you're getting by to the left. Virginia 95 northbound, it's volume delays and stretches from Stafford toward Newington. 395 north slows at the Springfield Interchange and the 14th Street Bridge. 95 going south, it's volume slowing you from Lorton toward Woodbridge. Here is a message from Compassion International, Inc. 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Text radio to 83393 to end their wait. I'm Joe Conway. More traffic in about 10 minutes.
0: To WTOP meteorologist Carl Erickson.
4: Remaining mostly cloudy through the afternoon on the cool side with a spotty shower or two, although the steadiest rain sliding south into our east, high 63. Mostly cloudy tonight, a couple of showers around, then a steadier rain developing later on tonight, especially as we head past midnight, low 61. And that rain will continue through the day tomorrow with a high of 65, so quite cool to round out the weekend. Then we dry things out by Monday morning. Any morning clouds will quickly give way to sunshine. It'll turn out to be a very nice afternoon as it will be warmer and less humid, high 75, and much of the upcoming week looks very nice. It'll be dry and comfortable with a good deal of sunshine on Tuesday, high 66. As we go into Wednesday after a chilly start, temperatures warm up nicely throughout the day under a good deal of sunshine, high Wednesday, 72 degrees. For WTOP, I'm meteorologist Kai Erickson.
0: 63 is the key number this hour, 63 degrees in Reston, in Bethesda, and on the National Mall. 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
5: 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I'm Ian Crawford.
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0: At 3:22. With fuel prices so high, this should be a boom time for purely electric vehicles, cars, and trucks that require no gas or diesel. But WTOP's Ian Crawford tells us the drumbeat to switch to electric in the U.S. has slowed.
5: Part of the slowing over the past year was the 2025 end to a $7,500 tax credit for buying an electric vehicle. Many people were balking at EVs because of a perceived longer time to recoup some of those upfront costs. Car companies saw the signs and pulled some of their cheaper EV models, but that was all before gas and diesel prices skyrocketed. But Antoine Goodwin, who writes about electrified vehicles for CNET, says the rest of the world, particularly China, went the other way.
11: They're getting to a point where their EV price parity is almost less expensive than their gasoline cars, and they are predicting that they'll be pretty close to 90% of their market being full EV by 2030.
5: Another reason EV sales flagged in the U.S. was the perception that there aren't enough places to charge them. But
11: charging infrastructure has actually continued to grow basically linear, even as EV sales stumbled.
5: Ian Crawford, WTOP News.
0: Well, President Trump has talked for years about draining the swamp. Now a new executive order is taking aim at it, literally. The goal? To cut D.C.'s invasive mosquito population by 90% by 2028. WTOP's Jimmy Alexander is finding out whether the plan is a pipe dream or a real possibility.
9: There is some scientific evidence to support the target reduction of some of the species that were mentioned in President Trump's order.
12: Megan Fritz is an associate professor of entomology at the University of Maryland, and she says one method has already been used in places like Fresno, California, and Miami, Florida.
9: Large-scale releases of males that are infected with Wolbachia can lead to suppression of overall the populations of those species.
12: Wolbachia is a bacterium found naturally in many insects, and the good news is it doesn't infect humans. Now, to be clear, when those infected males mate with females, fewer viable eggs are produced.
9: When that population suppression happens, it also lowers the risk of disease transmission.
12: Like the West Nile virus. Jimmy Alexander, WTOP News.
0: Sports on WTOP brought to you by Amentum, delivering advanced solution for space and defense. And Raby keeping track of all those college football games this afternoon.
13: And it's a final in Colorado Springs. Navy midshipmen falling to the Air Force Academy 14-9. So Air Force takes the first leg for the Commander-in-Chief's trophy. Navy, meanwhile, dropping to 1-3 overall on the year. The midshipmen having now lost three straight for the first time since 2021. Maryland Terrapins looking to avoid a three-game skid of their own as they visit Nebraska, kickoff in that one at the top of the hour. Rough few weeks for the Terrapins with blowout losses in College Park to Virginia Tech and UCLA. And a tough challenge today in Nebraska. Mike Locksley's Terrapins going up against a Cornhuskers team that leads the Big Ten in overall defense and leads the conference in sacks.
14: You're right. Nebraska is a tough task. They're one of the top defenses in the country. But I feel really good about if we put a great week together, if we protect the ball like we've done the first few games and we play defense the way I thought we played better on Saturday, we'll give ourselves a chance to have success.
13: And rough few weeks for the Terrapins. We'll see how they respond today in conference play. Major League Baseball playoffs divisional series underway today. They're now in the seventh inning in Cleveland. White Sox continuing to lead the Guardians. Now 3-0 coming up just past 4. Game 1 in the NLDS, Dodgers and Braves. Temperatures at Dodger Stadium north of 100 degrees. A heat wave in Los Angeles this weekend. Capitals continuing their season opening road trip in Tampa Bay tonight. They'll see a familiar face in longtime Capital John Carlson, now in his first year with the Lightning, cap seeking a 2-0 start. Ben Raby, WTOP Sports.
0: Thank you, Ben. Coming up after traffic and weather, a failed execution leads to the resignation of the top prison official in Tennessee.
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0: Traffic and weather on WTOP. Here's Joe Conway in the traffic center.
3: Sandy, the top things we're following here in the traffic center include the major Maryland delays on the Adelaide from Central Avenue to the crash near Route 50 under police direction. Also in Maryland, they were looking for a vehicle fire on the inner loop after the 270 spur. Don't believe they found anything there. On 50 westbound ramp to the Adelaide, dealing with a reported crash. Crash in Annapolis was 50 east on the ramp to Route 2 north. And also watch for heavy delays in the Baltimore-Washington Parkway south from 175 to 198. Virginia delays, 95 southbound, and heavy volume from Lordson toward Woodbridge. I'm Joe Conway. More traffic coming up in about 10 minutes.
0: WTOP forecast, still some showers showing on radar, mostly south of Washington or a little bit to the east. Radar showing showers in Dale City, Waldorf, La Plata, over to Annapolis and the Bay Bridge. Right now it's 63 degrees, pardon me, at the Wharf in D.C., 63 in Oxon Hill, and 65 in Sterling at 3:30.
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0: Good afternoon. I'm Sandy Kozell. Sarah Jacobs is our producer. Top stories we're following for you today. The head of Tennessee's prison system is resigning after the failed execution of death row inmate Krista Pike. The announcement was made this morning by Governor Bill Lee. Tennessee Department of Correction Commissioner Frank Strada said in a statement that stepping aside is in the best interest of the state as an independent review is carried out to determine why Pike's execution failed Wednesday. Pike was placed on a ventilator and remained unconscious in a hospital, according to her attorneys. Her lawyers say hospital staff were working to save Pike's life, and as of late Thursday, were trying to clear the two doses of the drug that the state uses to execute prisoners. More now on what appears to be terrorist action in the skies over Israel. Senior intelligence and law enforcement officials tell ABC News the co-pilot accused of stabbing the captain of an Israel-bound flight this week had previously been identified as a security risk for radical views. Investigators say that pilot attempted to carry out a terrorist act by attacking his colleague with a crash axe that was on the plane. Here's ABC News foreign correspondent Tom Sufi Burridge.
21: The investigation will now consider how the suspect was hired by Fly Dubai after he had previously been suspended as a pilot at another airline. This morning, Fly Dubai says it's not in a position to comment while they cooperate with the ongoing investigation.
0: That suspect also accused of putting the Israel-bound plane into a nosedive in an attempt to crash it. President Trump hits the campaign trail again today, this time in Ohio. It's a state where a Republican senator is trying to fend off a well-known Democratic challenger. WTOP's Mitchell Miller has Today on the Hill.
22: The president will be rallying for GOP candidates, including Senator John Husted, who's in a tight race with former Democratic Senator Sherrod Brown. The lawmaker who headed the campaign arm for the Senate in the previous election, Montana Senator Steve Daines, this week acknowledged the challenges for Republicans.
23: Think about the condition of the country back in 06, an unpopular war. 6 in 10 Americans opposed the Iraq War at that point. Gas prices had doubled. Does this sound familiar? And we ended up losing 6 seats.
22: Daines speaking at the Grand Strategy Summit here in Washington. On a positive note for Republicans, Daines pointed out that polls in many Senate races are tightening and that recent polling often doesn't reflect final results. On Capitol Hill, Mitchell Miller, WTOP News.
0: The United States military is deploying an additional 20,000 troops to the Middle East. 3 carriers with the soldiers aboard could arrive in the region by late this month. The former U.S. ambassador to Ukraine, John Herbst, says the move is designed to make the Iranians nervous.
24: Iran was hoping the midterms would force Trump to cave, and he refused to cave. And now the Iranians are worried the midterms are approaching, and Trump will have a free hand after the midterms. That's why they seem to have suggested in New York that they're willing to accept the terms they walked away from.
0: Herbst is referring to the U.N. General Assembly in New York last month. President Trump has said he may resume strikes against Iran after the midterms. Secretary of Defense Pete Hegseth is launching a new office on religion at the Pentagon.
1: The Office of Religious Affairs will report directly to Hegseth. He announced its formation in a speech Wednesday. A Pentagon statement says the office will advocate for military chaplains and religious support at the highest level of the department. The statement added it will not compel religious participation, favor one faith, or diminish the rights of personnel of any faith or lack thereof. But Americans United for Separation of Church says Hegseth's latest announcement elevates Christianity to an even higher role in shaping U.S. military policy. Hegseth has infused his evangelical Christianity into his leadership of the Pentagon, hosting Christian worship services for employees. Tom Rigotti, Fox News.
0: New details from Cornell's disciplinary investigation reveal what an accuser told school investigators about an alleged gang rape. This comes as New York Governor Kathy Hochul appoints Attorney General Letitia James as special prosecutor in the case. Fox's Chanley Painter has the latest.
4: Hundreds of pages of internal Cornell documents that are shedding light into what Jane Doe told the school's disciplinary investigators in the weeks and months after she says seven members of the Chi Phi fraternity drugged and raped her for hours in October 2024. Now, those documents show that the disciplinary panel found that she initially consented to sex with two men, but according to Jane Doe, she was pressured into taking ketamine, which she said left her in a state of vague consciousness. Where, quote, you look like an operating human being. You don't look dead or asleep necessarily. So lights are on, but nobody's home. Your brain is not functioning at its proper level. Then as more and more men joined, she said this, quote, I felt like bait. I felt like lions around me. It just was a totally debilitating place to be in.
0: As drivers around the world deal with record high gas prices, now some possible relief. Member countries of the Group of Seven, or G7, have agreed to release 100 million barrels of diesel fuel and crude oil from reserve stock. ABC's Alex Stone has more.
6: President Donald Trump was one of the G7 leaders on the call, but he did not have his camera turned on, according to a screenshot shared by the executive director of the International Energy Agency. Trump writing on social media after the call, quote, Europe has just agreed to release a massive amount of their heavily stocked diesel oil. The process will begin immediately.
0: Coming up after traffic and weather, a warning to potential buyers of the new foldable iPhone. And then...
7: Lake Braddock teachers want weapon scanners duty to be optional. I'm Tamika Cody.
0: 336.
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0: It's 338. Traffic and weather on WTOP. Joe Conway's in the WTOP Traffic Center.
3: Sandy, starting off in Maryland on the Adelope of the Beltway. That crash before Route 50 is on the left shoulder at this point. Still some delays making your way northbound from 214 Central Avenue to get there, but all of your lanes should now be available. Elsewhere, Maryland, Baltimore, Washington Parkway, southbound volume delays approaching 32. Nothing but volume reported there. 50 East, ramped to Route 2 North. That crash is on the right. They're out with a reported crash 50 west near the ramp to the outer loop of the Beltway. Still out with a crash in Oxon Hill, 210 northbound ramp to 295 in the inner loop. Under police direction, you're getting by, staying to the left, we are told. In Virginia, 95 southbound, volume delays from Lorton toward Woodbridge. Northbound slows in stretches between Falmouth and Newington with brakes. 395 north slows at the Springfield Interchange and again across the 14th Street Bridge. You'll find delays on 66 east as you make your way through Fair Oaks and then again briefly through Ballston. District 295 northbound jammed up as usual, leaving 695 toward Pennsylvania Avenue. Southbound slows from Burroughs Avenue toward East Capitol Street, both cases volume. Here's a message from MAD. Drunk and drug driving victims are not alone. Call 877-MAD-HELP or visit MAD.org. I'm Joe Conway. More traffic in about 10 minutes.
0: Thank you, Joe. Now to the P.J. 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Here's WTOP meteorologist Carl Erickson.
5: Mostly cloudy and cool through this afternoon with a leftover shower or two, high 63. Remaining cloudy tonight with a couple of showers this evening, then a steadier rain developing late tonight, low 61. Periods of rain and cool tomorrow, high 65. Drying out on Monday as some sunshine returns, high 75. Sunny and cooler Tuesday, high 66. Sunshine and beautiful Wednesday with a high of 72. For WTOP, I'm meteorologist Kyle Erickson.
0: Still some showers to the south of the D.C. area. It is 60 degrees in Springfield, 64 at Farragut Square, and 65 in Laurel at 340. Money news on WTOP. Here's John Tarrett.
9: Apple fans looking to get their hands on the company's first foldable iPhone are being warned to watch out for fake pre-order scams. Malwarebytes says it's uncovered a fraudulent website designed to look like an official Apple page promoting the new iPhone Duo. The site even offers what appears to be a $500 voucher, making the deal look particularly tempting. But there's a much more serious risk. Malwarebytes says the deceptive site uses a tool that could exploit vulnerable iPhones, potentially allowing criminals to access the device and steal sensitive data. The warning comes just as interest in the foldable iPhone is building. Official pre-orders for the iPhone Duo are not due to begin until October the 16th, with the phone expected to go on sale a week later. Security experts are urging consumers to avoid suspicious links and make sure any pre-order is made through Apple's real official channels. For WTOP News, I'm John Tarrett.
0: It's 3:41. At Lake Braddock Secondary School in Burke, some teachers are spending part of their day doing a job they say should belong to security personnel. WTOP's Tamika Cody explains why.
11: For some Lake Braddock teachers, part of the school day now means standing at weapon scanners. They guide students through and move aside things like laptops, binders, and water bottles that can trigger an alert. If the scanner goes off, that student is sent for a second screening. Teachers' main concern? What happens before security takes over? Fairfax County Federation of Teachers President Emily Vanderhoff says teachers shouldn't be put in that position.
12: They believe that it should be a person with a safety and security job who is, you know, right at the front of that duty.
11: Vanderhoff says teachers worry about what could happen if an alert involves an actual weapon. Fairfax County Public Schools says it won't comment further until the dispute with the union is resolved. The district says student safety remains a top priority. Tamika Cody, WTOP News.
0: Fewer than a third of Americans are telling pollsters that a college education is very important.
13: This Gallup poll conducted in August points to concern over the rising cost of four-year programs as the largest factor behind the decline. Over the past 30 years, the price tag on tuition at both public and private schools has far exceeded general inflation and wage growth, leading more Americans to question if a bachelor's degree provides the return on investment it once did. Researchers at Georgetown University have been working to answer that question. So far, researchers have found that programs predominantly offering associate degrees and technical certificates delivered a higher net return on investment in the 20 years after enrollment compared to traditional four-year universities. After 20 years, those who have bachelor's degrees catch up and eventually surpass, says Georgetown.
0: That's Fox's Alexandria Hoff. President Trump says he's going to offer cash payments to seniors.
14: As Americans are on edge about higher prices and the Iran war, the president is trying to make the case that he is ready to help. And last night he announced new one-time $90 payments to seniors on Medicare to cover about one half of 1 month's Part B premium. And then there's that pledge, still a bit vague, to give $5,000 checks to every American adult if Republicans hold on to both houses.
0: That's ABC Stephen Portnoy. Coming up on WTOP.
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10: 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I'm Jimmy Alexander.
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0: 3:45, I'm Sandy Kozel. Thanks for being with us. New Year's Eve is coming early, you could say, as Anderson Cooper and Andy Cohen take the stage next Saturday at DAR Constitution Hall. WTOP's Jimmy Alexander reports that, unlike when they're on CNN, they'll be uncensored.
2: We're actually telling the stories that we're not allowed to tell on television.
10: Like the time Andy Cohen shared this with former Secretary of State Hillary Clinton.
2: That I had had an affair with one of her Secret Service agents.
10: Now, in a conversation with WTOP contributor Joe Yashiroff, Cohen said he and Anderson Cooper do not use a script.
2: We work very well with each other off the cuff. I love making him giggle. It's also really spontaneous, too. At the end, we open it up for questions.
10: But he points out their show, an intimate evening with Anderson Cooper and Andy Cohen, is a politics-free zone.
2: It's nice to give Anderson a break and just let him have fun on a Saturday night as well.
10: Jimmy Alexander.
2: I always have a great time in D.C.
10: WTOP News.
0: Maryland's Attorney General has decided against charging a Greenbelt police officer in the July death of a driver in police custody. McDougal, was taken into custody after a park police officer saw his vehicle speed off the BW Parkway and crash in a wooded area in Greenbelt. Greenbelt police officers who responded found an infant in the back seat and said McDonald appeared to be under the influence of drugs or alcohol. Officers placed him in handcuffs and then leg restraints after he was reportedly kicking on the ground. He became unresponsive and was later pronounced dead at a hospital. The medical examiner has determined McDougal's death was an accident. Attorney General Anthony Brown says an investigation found the officer did not commit a crime under Maryland law. Flu season is getting underway. Here's ABC News medical contributor and pediatrician Dr. Alok Patel.
21: Every year, we get around 30,000 to 50,000 deaths for influenza, about 400,000 hospitalizations, and the flu season can last until late spring, even early summer. So everyone above the age of 6 months should consider getting a flu shot.
0: This year's flu vaccine has been updated to include protection against the strain that drove last season's intense outbreak. Now to the top stories we're working on at WTOP. DC Public Schools is expanding a pilot program where some students get $50 a week to attend class in hopes of reducing chronic absenteeism. There is positive and negative reaction to the new platform signs that Metro is installing. Keep it here for full details on these stories in the minutes ahead. 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It's 3:48. Traffic and weather on WTOP. Here's Joe Conway in the WTOP Traffic Center.
3: Sandy, starting off in Virginia on the interloop of the Beltway, slowing briefly approaching the American Legion Bridge. 95 northbound slowing out of Falmouth and stretches toward Newington with brakes. Southbound delays from Lorton toward Woodbridge. 395 northbound had delays brief at the Springfield Interchange and again at the 14th Street Bridge. The rainy conditions appear to be, I wouldn't say, let's not do cause and effect. We'll just note that the easy pass lanes are reversing to northbound a little bit, are taking a little bit longer than usual. Spotted northbound now from about Woodbridge. 66 East delays through Fair Oaks. It's volume. If you're driving in Maryland Beltway, crash on the Adelaide before Route 50 was on the shoulder, still causing a bit of a slowdown. Still dealing with the crash on 50 West, ramp to the Adelaide. Also, Annapolis crash was 50 East on the ramp to Route 2 North. Baltimore-Washington Parkway southbound slowing briefly at 32. In the district, it's volume slowing 295 North, leaving 695 toward Pennsylvania Avenue. Southbound delays begin around Burroughs Avenue toward East Capitol Street. And there we go. 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I'm Joe Conway. More traffic in 10 minutes.
0: Thank you, Joe. Now to WTOP meteorologist Carl Erickson.
5: We're rather cool and at times a wet weather pattern through the rest of this weekend. The sky will stay mostly cloudy through this afternoon and with a shower or two around with a high of 63. Then mostly cloudy tonight, still a shower or two this evening. Likely evolve into a steadier rain late tonight, especially after midnight, low 61. Then cloudy tomorrow with periods of rain and drizzle throughout the day, keeping our temperatures on the cool side, high 65. Then drying out on Monday as some sunshine returns. It will be nice and warmer. In fact, the start of an extended stretch of dry weather, high 75. Lots of sunshine on Tuesday, but it will be a cooler day, high 66. There's more of a southerly breeze develops on Wednesday. That'll push in some warmer temperatures under sunshine, making for a beautiful day, high Wednesday, 72. For WTOP, I'm meteorologist Kai Erickson.
0: 63 degrees at Tyson's. 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Coming up on WTOP, big names at a music festival today at Merriweather Post Pavilion. 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
0: At 3:52, some big names are headlining a music festival in Maryland this afternoon. Bruce Springsteen is there, along with the Foo Fighters, Public Enemy, and Joan Baez, all on the bill at the Merriweather Post Pavilion for the Power to the People Festival. Rage Against the Machine co-founder Tom Morello curated the lineup for the show, which is billed as a celebration of peace, justice, solidarity, music, and community action. According to the festival website, attendees will be able to engage with nonprofits and advocacy groups in the festival's Freedom Village. A portion of the ticket sales will be donated to a pro-democracy, pro-voter organization working to eliminate barriers to the ballot box. Representatives are on site to help fans register to vote. DoorDash has reversed its support for a Republican-backed bill that would give Congress greater control over new taxes and fees approved locally by the district. It had supported the measure after the D.C. Council approved a new 20-cent fee on deliveries. It was that support that left customers across D.C. fuming, leading to the Delete DoorDash boycott. CityCast D.C. reporter Ben Brash says the campaign was started by the group Free D.C.
8: What Free D.C. and others were telling people was delete the DoorDash app off your phone. Don't use it. They don't want us to have autonomy, so we shouldn't be participating with them. Wasn't so much in the streets and was more on social media. And people could sign on to say like, yeah, I did it. I deleted DoorDash. Hashtag delete DoorDash was the moniker for the campaign. If I had someone putting my name out there for a boycott and I had Councilmember Robert White calling my office, likely to be our next delegate in Congress, and saying, hey, you need to fix this, that would probably make me change my mind too. It's not good for business to have people upset with you.
0: President Trump this afternoon posted Republican Senator Tom Cotton's phone number on social media, claiming that Cotton is holding up a bill to make daylight saving time permanent. Here's ABC's Stephen Portnoy.
14: Trump says that Arkansas Senator Tom Cotton is holding up the bill. He posted what he says is Cotton's cell number. But of course, it's not just Cotton who opposes year-round daylight time. So too, importantly, does the Senate Majority Leader John Thune, who hails from South Dakota, where the sun would rise especially late in the dead of winter if this bill became law.
0: ABC reporters who tried the phone number reached a voice mailbox that was full. Well, test your newsmaker knowledge Sunday morning in the 8 o'clock hour with the Mystery Newsmaker Contest. We'll play the voice of someone you've heard in the news this week on WTOP. Guess the newsmaker for your chance to win a four-pack of tickets to the International Gold Cup races in Virginia. Catch the excitement as fall steeplechase racing reaches its peak October 24th. That's the Mystery Newsmaker this weekend only from Washington's top news, WTOP. Sports on WTOP, powered by Maximus, moving people and technology forward. Here's Ben Raby.
17: All right, Sandy, we're counting down to kickoff in Nebraska. Maryland Terrapins looking to snap a two-game skid as they visit the Cornhuskers. Kickoff coming up just past the top of the hour. Terrapins looking to avoid a three-game skid. 4-0 Nebraska, meanwhile, going for their first 5-0 start in 10 years. Nebraska entering play the top defensive team in the Big Ten. Second quarter at Audi Field, Howard leading Hampton 7-3. ACC, Virginia, and Florida State scoreless in the first quarter. Among the early finals, Navy midshipmen fell to Air Force 14-9. Air Force taking the first leg for the Commander-in-Chief's trophy. Also this afternoon, among the other finals, Georgetown fell to Cornell 35-14. Baseball playoffs divisional series underway. They're now in the last of the ninth inning. Guardians with some work to do, in need of a rally, trailing the White Sox 3-0 in that series opener. Coming up in about 10 minutes from Dodgers Stadium, game one between the two-time defending World Series champion Dodgers and the Atlanta Braves. Tarek Skubal on the mound for Los Angeles. Aaron Judge not part of the Yankees ALDS roster as he remains out with a calf issue. Capitals continuing their season opening road trip tonight in Tampa Bay. Caps look very good in a 5-2 season opening win over the Carolina Hurricanes. Two goals for the newcomer, Alex Tuck. And tonight, Charlie Lindgren expected to make his season debut in goal. Ben Raby, WTOP Sports.
0: Thanks, Ben. Coming up on WTOP, President Trump is hitting the campaign trail in Ohio to rally Republican voters, with just a month left until the midterm elections. Traffic and weather in 60 seconds.
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0: Traffic and weather on WTOP to Joe Conway in the traffic center.
3: Sandy, the top things we're following in the WTOP traffic center include Virginia volume delays on 95 South from Lorton toward Woodbridge. A crash was reported 95 northbound after Route 1 Spotsylvania. Ended up Virginia slowing briefly at the American Legion Bridge. Maryland crash was 50 eastbound, ramped to Route 2 north there in Annapolis. And D.C.'s major volume delays include 295 north, leaving 695 to Pennsylvania Avenue, and southbound from Burroughs Avenue toward East Capitol Street. The WTOP Traffic Center is presented by Window Nation. 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I'm Joe Conway. More traffic in about 10 minutes.
0: To WTOP meteorologist Carl Erickson.
5: More clouds than sun this afternoon on the cool side with a couple of showers around, high 63. And still some showers in place this evening and periods of rain late tonight into the day tomorrow, low 61. High tomorrow only 65. Drying out on Monday with some sunshine, a nice afternoon, high 75. Mostly sunny and cooler Tuesday, high 66. For WTOP, I'm meteorologist Carl Erickson.
0: 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It's 64 in Germantown, 62 in Annandale at 3:59.
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0: Good afternoon, I'm Sandy Kozel. Coming up,
9: paying students to attend class. Can that work in the district where chronic absenteeism is rampant? I'm Alan Etter.
11: Why some parents have been worrying their kids' teacher will be replaced just weeks into a new school year. I'm Scott Gelman.
0: Metro gradually rolling out new signage on its rail line platforms, and throngs of Burgundy and Gold fans are in London for tomorrow's Commanders game. 4 o'clock.
12: From ABC News. I'm Mike Dubusky. President Trump is headed to Ohio this evening, his latest campaign stop ahead of the midterm elections. It comes against the backdrop of some negative polling for the president, especially over his handling of the economy. ABC's Stephen Portnoy has more.
14: As Americans are on edge about higher prices and the Iran war, the president is trying to make the case that he is ready to help. And last night he announced new one-time $90 payments to seniors on Medicare to cover about one half of 1 month's Part B premium. And then there's that pledge, still a bit vague, to give $5,000 checks to every American adult if Republicans hold on to both houses.
12: Meanwhile, Democrats Bernie Sanders and Ro Khanna are in California for a rally today in support of a proposed tax on the state's billionaires. Governor Gavin Newsom has opposed the measure, saying wealthy people could easily dodge the tax by moving elsewhere. Speaking of California, much of the southern half of that state is in the grips of a dangerous heat wave right now.
13: You're noticing temperatures over near Burbank still climbing. 97 tomorrow, 100 degrees by Tuesday, and then getting into Palm Springs and even San Diego getting up to 99 on your Sunday and your Monday, staying into the 90s on your Tuesday.
12: ABC's Leslie Lopez. Heat alerts remain in effect for more than 35 million people across the state, many lasting through Thursday. After Tennessee authorities failed in their attempt to execute Krista Pike, the state's governor now says Tennessee's prison commissioner is resigning within the next month. That death row inmate, Krista Pike, is now on a ventilator in the hospital. Christopher Slobogan is a law professor at Vanderbilt Law School and says the incident has sparked new questions over the use of lethal injection.
15: What happened to her was in effect torture, and even people in favor of the death penalty might be saying to themselves, look, if we can't get this process right, we should just stop doing it.
12: Lawyers for Pike are now calling on the governor to commute her sentence. You're listening to ABC News.
25: It is 4:02 at WTOP, a rainy first Saturday of October in the DMV. We're at 63 degrees. Overcast skies here in Friendship Heights, that is. Good afternoon to you. I'm Ralph Fox. Top stories we're following at this hour. Officials with D.C. Public Schools are moving forward with a new program that'll pay some high school students $50 a week in hopes it'll motivate them to go to class. We get that story from WTOP's Alan Etter.
26: Getting kids to class is a big challenge in the district, with the latest data showing about 60% of students are chronically absent. This is a controversial project, in effect already at a charter school, but now looking to expand to students of other public schools. Early results at Digital Pioneers Academy Charter School in Southeast show 52% of those receiving the stipend attend classes more frequently. Hedy Chang is president and founder of the nonprofit Attendance Works and has studied motivations for years. She tells our partners at 7 News,
27: in low-income communities, kids face
2: face a lot of financial challenges getting to school. It's difficult to afford transportation. They run out of gas. They run out of food.
26: And giving students a weekly stipend might help them overcome those obstacles. Many details are not clear so far, such as who will participate and where will the money come from. It could go into effect during the 2027-28 school year. Alan Etter, WTOP News.
25: Just weeks into the new school year, some Northern Virginia families are expressing concern that their kid's teacher is going to leave. WTOP's Scott Gelman tells us some are calling it the result of a hiring freeze within Fairfax County schools, but leadership there says it's standard practice.
10: Ashley Martin has had a hard time focusing on anything else, worrying her son's fourth grade teacher would consider other jobs. She was hired under the impression she'd become a full-time teacher, but that hasn't happened yet.
16: It's primarily that we're concerned that we're about to lose a really talented teacher to another district, given that she can't go on forever with lower pay and no benefits, nor should she have to.
10: Some are calling it a hiring freeze. Superintendent Michelle Reed, though, says it's standard practice tied to changing enrollment across Fairfax County.
18: When you have more students coming in, you'll need to hire more staff. And if you have fewer students coming in, then you don't need as many staff and you need to rebalance the staff you have.
10: She says they have been in a holding pattern, making sure more senior staff has access to other roles if they're not needed at their current schools. But they have been hiring externally for jobs where there aren't any credentialed or licensed internal candidates. And
18: my understanding is that any of those positions that we're able to hire currently serving staff, we're absolutely doing that.
10: In Martin's experience, that seems to be the case.
16: It was an immense relief to hear that we think that this teacher is going to be receiving a contract in the near future.
10: Scott Gelman, WTOP News.
25: 405, redesigned station signage is rolling out across the Metro Rail system. Leaders say the goal is to make the rider experience more consistent, destination-focused, and useful for anyone using the app, but while removing terminal destinations from overhead signs that many are used to looking up for, make navigation harder for frequent riders.
19: They said basically, even if you can't see them in the signs over the tracks, they're going to have permanent signs in the station that are not electronic that will tell you every station that a particular side of the platform is supposed to go to and which lines go there. And then in addition to that, they have, of course, the electronic signs that they've always had above the platform that tell you what train is next and what its final destination is. Then they're adding a lot more digital displays on platforms as well that will also tell you what trains are coming and where they are supposed to go. So they say you're still going to have three options. You just won't see it on those signs right above the tracks anymore.
25: That's 7 News reporter Tom Rousey. 406. The Washington Commanders on the road and over the waters for tomorrow's game against the Indianapolis Colts. The teams will square off at Tottenham Spurs Stadium in London at about 9:30 tomorrow morning. That's our time. Commanders fan Ted Abella, who goes by Tailgate Ted on social media, he also co-hosts the DMV Mess Hall podcast. He tells WTOP he's among a large throng of folks who traveled from our area to see the game.
20: This fan base travels well. For the longest time, there have been a ton of supporters of the Burgundy and Gold, but Northwest Stadium hasn't been the most fun place to watch a game until this new ownership group took over. So a lot of our fans just traveled to go to better venues. And then to come back to London, since we haven't been here since 2016, people have been eager to do this. And believe it or not, the Commanders, Washington, they have a lot of fans overseas. I've met a bunch from Scotland, from Germany. There's a lot of U.S. military members that are traveling overseas that come to this game because it's their team to see. So Washington's well represented out here in the U.K.
25: Abella predicts that Marcus Mariota will lead the Commanders to their second win of the season. Coming up on WTOP, a big week ahead on Wall Street. Traffic and weather in about a minute.
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25: 408. Traffic and weather at WTOP. Joe Conway in the traffic center.
3: Ralph, we'll start off in Virginia. Beltway delays brief on the inner approaching of the American Legion Bridge. 95 south, volume slowing you from Lorton toward Woodbridge. Northbound 95 after the Spotsylvania exit, route one or exit 126. The crashes on the left shoulder. Beyond that, northbound, you'll slow briefly at the Centerport Parkway. 395 northbound.

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1: More clouds than sun and cool this afternoon with a spotty shower, high 63. Then rather cloudy tonight with a couple of showers around this evening. That'll turn into a steadier rain late tonight, low 61. Then cloudy and remaining cool tomorrow with periods of rain, high 65. Drying out on Monday with a partly sunny sky, it will be warmer and less humid. In fact, the start of an extended stretch of dry weather with a high of 75. Plenty of sunshine Tuesday, high 66. For WTOP, I'm meteorologist Kai Erickson.
2: 64 degrees. DuPont Circle, 63 in Germantown. Annandale checks in at 62. It is 410. Money News, now on WTOP, here's John Tarrant.
3: Wall Street is heading into a potentially important week with investors weighing the strength of the economy against concerns about interest rates and the outlook for corporate profits. The week begins with the September ISM Services PMI report, followed Tuesday by the U.S. trade figures. On Wednesday, investors get the minutes from the Federal Reserve's latest meeting, offering more clues about the debate over interest rates. Thursday brings the monthly wholesale trade report and the weekly jobless claims, while Friday's preliminary University of Michigan Consumer Sentiment Survey will provide another look at household confidence. The corporate earnings calendar is light next week, but PepsiCo reports on Thursday, followed by Delta Airlines on Friday. And with the third quarter earnings season about to accelerate, investors will be looking closely at corporate guidance. Reuters reports that U.S. companies are expected to post exceptionally strong profit growth in 2026, but questions are emerging over whether that pace can continue into next year. For WTOP News, I'm John Terrett.
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4: 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I'm Ian Crawford.
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2: 4:14 on your Saturday afternoon. I'm Ralph Fox. Glad to have you along, and safe travels if you're out and about at this hour. Well, despite the skyrocketing price of gas and diesel fuel, the U.S. lags well behind the rest of the world in the adoption of fully electric vehicles. WTOP's Ian Crawford tells us one reason may be last year's end of a $7,500 tax incentive for buying electric.
15: When the federal tax incentive for new EV sales disappeared, a lot of Americans turned their attention other directions, back towards gasoline vehicles. Many of them shifted back to hybrid.
16: Antoine Goodwin is the senior writer for electrified vehicles at CNET. He says when Congress let that tax incentive dry up, car companies removed their less expensive EVs from the market. Now with fuel prices through the roof, EV buyers may be able to

0: recoup some of those electric savings sooner.
1: It takes a couple of years, maybe sometimes, for electric vehicles to pay back that upfront cost. Now that gas prices are a lot higher, that break-even point is much shorter, and so it makes a lot more sense.
0: Ian Crawford, WTOP News.
2: It is 4:15. D.C.'s court system is warning it may be nearing a breaking point. Court officials tell CityCast D.C. that funding has remained flat since 2023, even as criminal case filings have surged 160%, and civil and domestic violence cases have also sharply increased. Because D.C.'s local courts rely on Congress for funding, officials are asking lawmakers for a $35 million budget increase to hire staff, improve security, and keep up with a growing caseload. However, the House has proposed cutting the budget by nearly $18 million for the next fiscal year. Court leaders say the strain is already leading to delays, growing case backlogs, and security concerns. Warning cuts could lead to victims, defendants, and families, all facing even longer waits for justice. Maryland's Attorney General has decided against charging a Greenbelt police officer after a July 1st crash that ended with the death of a driver in police custody. Attorney General Anthony Brown says the investigation found Officer Tyler Fahey did not commit a crime under Maryland law. Driver Michael McDougal was taken into custody after a U.S. Park police officer saw his vehicle speed off the Baltimore-Washington Parkway and crash into a wooded area near Route 193. Officers found an infant in the back seat of that vehicle and say McDougal appeared to be under the influence of drugs. Greenbelt police were called to assist. That's where Officer Fahey came in. He helped put McDougal in leg restraints after he was reportedly moving and kicking on the ground. McDougal later became unresponsive and died at a nearby hospital. The investigation was solely focused on Fahey's conduct and not any of the actions from U.S. Park Police. Flu season. It's about that time. It's getting underway. It can last until late spring, even early summer in some cases. ABC News medical contributor and pediatrician Dr. Alok Patel recommends getting the vaccine.
3: Everyone above the age of 6 months should consider getting a flu shot. There's many different options available. This is especially important if you're high risk, if you are pregnant, if you have an underlying medical condition. And just another reminder that we're heading into cold and flu season, so consider those other vaccines as well, RSV, COVID.
2: The CDC says in a typical year there are 15 to 20,000 flu deaths and anywhere from 200 to 400,000 hospitalizations. President Trump, meanwhile, says he's going to offer cash payments to seniors to help cover their health care costs.
4: Trump announcing one-time payments of $90 will go out to most Medicare enrollees this month, helping to offset their Part B premiums. The checks would tap a $2 billion Medicare Improvement Fund, which the White House says has never been utilized.
2: It is 4:17. That's ABC's Stephen Portnoy. A quick look at the top stories we're following for you here at WTOP. The chief of Tennessee's prison system is resigning after this week's botched execution of death row inmate Krista Pike. President Trump on the campaign trail, focusing on states he won in the 2024 election. And a sold-out music festival organized by Rage Against the Machine co-founder Tom Morello is rocking Meriwether Post Pavilion today. We'll keep you up to date with any traffic issues afterwards. Stay with us for full details on these stories and more in the minutes ahead. Traffic and weather at WTOP, Joe Conway in the traffic center.
5: Ralph, we'll start off in Maryland looking for a crash on the inner loop near Route 5 Branch Avenue. Just going out to check that one out now. That one's fresh. Not hearing about any lane closures or even delays at this point. If you're elsewhere in Maryland on the outer loop, you'll slow briefly, leaving Route 50 toward 450. Should be volume only. Nothing reported in the way there. 270, 95, Baltimore-Washington Parkway, all check out to be fine at last report. Annapolis crash was on 50 East, ramped to Route 2 North. Should have that mostly cleared up at this point. In Virginia, Beltway delays brief on the inner loop, heading toward the American Legion Bridge. 66 Eastbound slowing briefly through Fair Oaks and again briefly through Ballston. 95 Southbound volume delays from Newington toward Woodbridge. Northbound 95, north of exit 126, the exit for Route 1 in Spotsylvania. That crash is on the left shoulder. You know, slow briefly northbound through the Centerport Parkway interchange. District standard volume delays jammed, though, DC 295 southbound, Burroughs Avenue, toward East Capitol Street. Here is a message from Compassion International, Inc. Thousands of kids in poverty are waiting for a sponsor. Text 83393 to help. I'm Joe Conway. More traffic in about 10 minutes.
2: Now look at your weather forecast. It's been overcast today. We'll see what's ahead. Here's 7 News meteorologist Mark Pena.
6: Yeah, you know, we're tracking the gloomy conditions continuing, and it's all because of a stalled front now just to our south. So through tonight and for most of tomorrow, showers will continue to favor areas just along the I-66 corridor and areas to the south of that. If you're north of that, still tracking the gloomy conditions, but a lot less coverage when it comes to the rain chances. Temperatures staying in pretty much where they are right now, which is the upper 50s to lower 60s through tonight, and any additional rainfall will be rather light, amounting to about a quarter of an inch or less. Now, as these showers remain in the forecast for most of our Sunday, temperatures only climb to the lower and mid-60s. But as we head farther into the afternoon and into the evening, shower chances continue to go down and will stay cloudy but dry tomorrow night with temperatures hovering around 60. And after some gloomy fall weather, we're about to get some fantastic fall weather as we head towards next week. Most of next week, at least right now, looking sunny, pleasant, dry, temperatures in the upper 60s to right around 70 degrees pretty much all the way through next Friday, which means some chilly overnight temperatures. If you've been wanting those crisp fall mornings, we're going to get with those every single day next week with no mention of any rainfall after tomorrow. So again, tracking these showers, unfortunately, it is lining up with our weekend, but they shouldn't amount to too much additional rainfall. Just keep the rain gear handy for your Saturday evening plans. And temperatures, again, hovering in the lower 60s right now, 63 to be exact in Potomac, Maryland, 64 in Southeast, and 61 right now for us in Springfield.
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2: It is 4:23. There's a target on their backs for DC's mosquitoes. Yep, you heard that right. A new executive order signed by President Trump calls for a 90% cut in invasive mosquito populations by 2028. That's in the DC area. WTOP's Jimmy Alexander looks at whether science can actually make that happen.
13: Well, that's a bit of a complicated question.
7: And she should know, because Megan Fritz is an associate professor of entomology at the University of Maryland.
13: There are some species-specific approaches to management of some of the most dangerous or pesky mosquitoes mentioned in President Trump's order.
7: And some, Fritz said, could reach that 90% reduction goal.
13: One approach is called incompatible insect technique, or IIT.
7: Now, that method involves releasing male mosquitoes carrying a different strain of a naturally occurring bacterium called Wolbachia. Now, the idea is simple. When they mate with females in the wild, fewer viable eggs are produced.
13: Millions of Wolbachia-infected males get released into areas that are equivalent to, say, the size of 200 American football fields throughout a mosquito season.
7: But will they be gone for good?
13: You'd have to continue male releases to keep an area free of mosquitoes.
7: Jimmy Alexander, WTOP News.
2: It is 4:24. Millions of Americans can rely on that morning cup of coffee to kickstart your day, and if done right, The ritual can actually come with some health benefits.
12: Caffeine is the world's most popular stimulant, and coffee is the most common way people consume it. But scientists say there's a limit to what's healthy. The American Heart Association recommends to stay under 400 milligrams a day. That's about 4 cups of coffee. They warn, though, that other beverages with caffeine, like energy drinks, contain much higher dosages and should be especially taken in moderation. Caffeine can also impact sleep. Researchers have found that when it's consumed too close to bedtime, it can actually cut total sleep by about 45 minutes. They say that coffee should be consumed at least 9 hours before bed to reduce any impact. You also want to be careful with added sugars or fillers, as they can increase your risk of weight gain and sugar spikes. If done right, though, your cup of coffee comes with some benefits. Studies have shown that it can be linked to lower risk of type 2 diabetes, heart disease, stroke, and even heart failure. Other studies have shown it could potentially lower your risk of dementia and cognitive decline. So, like with most things we enjoy, experts say moderation is key. With your Medical Minute, I'm Yuri Benajev.
2: 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Here's Frank Hanrahan.
14: All right, Commanders, as we know, they're visiting London to face the Colts tomorrow. Now we've got some injury news. Commanders likely without wide receiver Terry McLaurin tomorrow. It's according to several reports to face the Colts. McLaurin injured his hamstring in practice this week, so he is likely a no-go. Commanders already without starting quarterback Jaden Daniels with that elbow, going with Marcus Mariota. 1-2 Colts slight favorites over the 1-2 Commanders. Kickoff 9:30, bright and early. Don't forget to set that alarm tomorrow morning. College football right now, we got Maryland leading it, Nebraska 3-0 early in the first quarter. Nebraska got the ball, went three and out. Terps just went three and out, so Nebraska's getting the ball back. Maryland trying to bounce back from that 59-3 thumping at home to UCLA last week. Virginia's on top at Florida State, 7-0. That's in the second quarter. At Audi Field, Howard leading Hampton, 14-10. Also in the second quarter. Earlier, Navy loses at Air Force, tough one, 14-9. Mids have lost three in a row. Now 1-3 on this season. Hockey is here. Caps win their opener at Carolina last night. They stay on the road, visit Tampa Bay tonight. We got baseball playoffs galore. There's almost too much baseball, Ralph. I don't know about you. Just so many series, so many events. But we got the ALDS White Sox beating the Guardians 3-0. 1-0 leading that best of five. Other ALDS Yankees in Tampa Bay tonight. I'm Frank Hanrahan, WTOP Sports.
2: 162 games.
14: 162,
2: a lot.
14: And then they do a best of three and a best of five. Mm-hmm. It's just way too much.
2: Yes, sir. 4:27 now at WTOP. Coming up after traffic and weather, a major change underway in Tennessee after a failed execution attempt. We'll keep you up to date there.
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2: AAA traffic and weather at WTOP. Joe Conway in the traffic center.
5: Ralph, the top incidents we're following here in the WTOP traffic center include in Maryland the Beltway crash reported on the inner loop near Branch Avenue. Units are responding. Still out with the crash, 210 northbound ramp to 295 and the inner loop. You're getting by in the left. 301 northbound near Dyson Road. We are told a tree is down with only the right shoulder getting by. 50 west on the Bay Bridges at the Anne Arundel shoreline. The stall is on the left side of the roadway. You're getting by to the right. In Virginia, on 95 southbound, looking for a crash near the Occoquan River Bridge. Looking for a crash on 267, the Dulles Toll Road westbound prior to Route 7. You're heavy and slow on 95 south through Lorton toward Woodbridge. I'm Joe Conway. More traffic coming up in about 10 minutes.
2: It is 64 degrees, Reagan National, 67 BWI Marshall. Dulles checks in at 64. It's 4:30.
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2: A good Saturday afternoon to you. I'm Ralph Fox. Sarah Jacobs is our producer. Top stories we're following at this hour. At least one head is rolling after a failed effort to execute a death row prisoner in Tennessee.
20: The head of Tennessee's prison system is now resigning after this week's botched execution of death row inmate Krista Pike. Governor Bill Lee making that announcement, saying Commissioner Frank Strada will leave his post sometime this month. Lee has now paused all executions in the state to allow for an independent review. This was the second failed execution in the state this year. Meanwhile, lawyers for Pike say that she's in critical condition and on a ventilator. Overnight, they asked for an emergency motion to preserve all the evidence related to the botched execution attempt.
2: That's ABC's Rachel Scott. Meanwhile, as drivers around the world deal with record high gas and diesel prices, we're getting word of some possible relief.
21: Member countries of the Group of Seven, or G7, agreeing to release 100 million barrels of diesel fuel and crude oil from reserve stock. The countries have also agreed not to impose any export bans on allies as the fuel is moved around. President Trump has floated a potential ban on U.S. diesel exports, which would hit European economies hard.
22: We're not going to be doing the export ban.
21: Alex Stone, ABC News, Los Angeles.
2: Now again, it's not just us. Once you do all the math, in England, they're paying anywhere from $8 to $10 per gallon. Yeah, they do it per liter, but once you do the math, that's what it works out to be. 432. Election 2026, now on WTOP, with just a month until voters cast their midterm ballots. President Trump on the campaign trail this weekend, focusing on states that he won in 2024. Here's ABC's Stephen Portnoy with more.
23: Polls show most Americans now have a negative view of the economy and of Trump's handling of it. Two-thirds in an AP poll this week said they believe they're paying higher than usual prices because of Trump's policies rather than forces outside of his control.
24: He's the reason why the nation is the way it is today.
25: He can afford the gas, but most of us can't.
23: The latest jobs report released Friday came in below economists' expectations.
2: The president, meanwhile, campaigning also today in Ohio. Well, there's a tight race that could have a big impact on which party controls the Senate. After the midterms, WTOP's Mitchell Miller has Today on the Hill.
26: Among the candidates the president will be touting is Republican Senator John Husted. Husted is in a political battle with a former senator, Democrat Sherrod Brown, a Republican who led the Senate campaign arm during the last election cycle. Montana Senator Steve Daines noted this election has similarities to 2006, when an unpopular war and high gas prices contributed to a Senate flip, with Democrats picking up six seats.
27: That was a night, by the way, we lost some redder states. That's when Sherrod Brown won in Ohio.
26: Dane speaking this week at the Grand Strategy Summit. He also noted issues with polling, pointing out that Maine Republican Senator Susan Collins was reelected in 2020, though polls showed her trailing during the campaign. On Capitol Hill, Mitchell Miller, WTOP News.
2: 434. New York Attorney General Letitia James is taking over the investigation into a reported gang rape at Cornell University. Governor Kathy Hochul removed the case from the local prosecutor. This following public outrage over how it was handled. Meanwhile, we're hearing from students at Cornell, and they've been talking about the online campaign, I Am Jane Doe. That phrase being used as a hashtag to show solidarity with the actual Jane Doe in the case. Others are sharing their own experiences. Cynthia Liu, a Cornell electrical engineering major, says it's not just this case that's the problem.
0: I've heard of like stories from like girls from like LSU or like Columbia, and like even stories that happened like before in the past, and, like being able to recount those and like bring to light how like this isn't just like a present issue, but it has been happening for so many years, and you know, it's still like an ongoing thing.
2: Cornell alumni and podcast host Sarah Spain agrees, posting to social media.
1: Cornell's handling of it is horrific. It is the latest in a long line of incidents that are just like this.
2: Hochul says the investigation could take months before there's a conclusion. And the UAE, United Arab Emirates, says the co-pilot on a Fly Dubai flight that nearly crashed with 182 people on board attacked the captain with the cockpit's crash axe in what they call a terrorist attack. And for the first time, we're hearing from the captain of that flight, who describes in extraordinary detail the life and death battle in the cockpit of the flight bound for Israel. He spoke through a translator from his hospital bed.
3: When I was lying on the floor, I could feel that the aircraft was plunging, and I said to myself while I was getting beaten, "This is the last push, Smeet. Do it." Somehow, I opened the door, and everyone came in, and everyone else had an equal role. I was trying to save myself, but I also knew that I can't let anyone die.
2: The co-pilot had been barred from flying by his native Oman over concerns he had adopted extremist views. Investigators are looking into why he was hired by Fly Dubai. Coming up after traffic and weather.
4: 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I'm Tamika Cody.
2: It's 4:36.
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2: 4:38. Traffic and weather at WTOP. Joe Conway in the traffic center.
5: Ralph, we'll start off in Virginia. Interloop slows briefly at the American Legion Bridge. 95 south slow from Lorton toward Woodbridge, looking for a crash in that backup. 95 northbound after Route 1 Spotsylvania, that crashes on the left shoulder. 95 northbound before you get to the Lorton exit, finding a crash, that one's on the left side. 66 east will slow briefly through Ballston in volume. Dulles Toll Road westbound, looking for a crash near the Spring Hill Road and Route 7 exits. If you're driving on the district side, 295 going south, heavy, steady, Burroughs Avenue toward East Capitol Street. Nothing reported, but volume in the way for you there. If you're driving in Maryland, they cleared the crash, 210 northbound on the ramp to the inner loop in 295. All lanes now available. 50 east, ramped around 2 north, that crash has been cleared. There was a stall on 50 west on the Chesapeake Bay bridges. At last report, that's been cleared out of the way for a bit. It only had one single right getting by, but that's now been taken care of. You'll now find your lanes available on the bridge span westbound. WTOP traffic is brought to you by Audible, making traffic less an annoyance, more an opportunity for another chapter. New members get a 30-day free trial. Audible, stories that speak to you. I'm Joe Conway. More traffic in about 10 minutes.
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7: More clouds than sun this afternoon on the cool side with a couple of showers around, high 63. And still some showers in place this evening, and then periods of rain late tonight into the day tomorrow, low 61, high tomorrow only 65. Drying out on Monday with some sunshine, a nice afternoon, high 75. Mostly sunny and cooler Tuesday, high 66. For WTOP, I'm meteorologist Kai Erickson.
2: 62 degrees Fort Belvoir, 64 Foggy Bottom. Silver Spring checks in at 63. 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Money News, now on WTOP, here's John Terry.
10: A federal judge has cleared the way for Paramount Skydance to take over Warner Brothers Discovery, bringing one of Hollywood's biggest mergers closer to completion. The U.S. District Judge in California approved the settlement between Paramount and 12 states that had challenged the roughly $110 billion deal on antitrust grounds. The combined company must invest an additional $300 million a year in U.S. production and release at least 30 movies annually in theaters. The deal is expected to close next week, but the merger still has critics. The actor Mark Ruffalo, speaking out against the deal on Fox Business, called the ruling incredibly disappointing. The merger would stifle creativity, weaken free speech, and cost people their jobs. He called it a bad deal for the country. Paramount says the merger will create a new major global entertainment company, bringing together Paramount, CBS, HBO, CNN, and Warner Brothers Studios. For WTOP News, I'm John Terrett.
2: It is 4:41. It's a U-turn for DoorDash, reversing its support for a GOP-backed bill in Congress that would give lawmakers more control over new taxes and fees approved locally by D.C. lawmakers. DoorDash's initial support for the measure came after the D.C. Council okayed a new 20-cent fee on deliveries. However, that led many customers across the area to join Free D.C.'s Delete DoorDash boycott. CityCast D.C. reporter Ben Brash reports DoorDash says it wants to work with DC leaders.
12: A lot of people use DoorDash. It's a very public, front-facing company, and it's one of the companies you know that is a part of the infrastructure of the district. So it makes sense. They have to be working with legislators to continue being in business. They also say that they, being DoorDash, are really big on protecting deliveries of SNAP subsidized foods through their delivery platforms. So they are going to be working with the district to do so. They said in 2025, they delivered more than 150,000 SNAP and EBT orders in the district.
2: That's CityCast DC reporter Ben Brash speaking with us here at WTOP. More than 80 staff members at Lake Braddock Secondary School in Burke have signed a petition regarding weapons scanner duty. It is exactly what it sounds like. They don't want teachers to be required to do it. WTOP's Tamika Cody tells us that dispute has now moved into a formal review process.
4: Teachers at Lake Braddock spent much of last school year asking for a different way to staff the scanners. The union says making the assignment voluntary could solve the problem. Fairfax County Federation of Teachers President Emily Vanderhoff says another Fairfax school is already doing that.
13: At West Springfield High School, they asked for volunteers and they got enough people to do it. Some people even said, this works better for me with my coaching schedule, because the hours are slightly shifted.
4: Vanderhoff says Lake Braddock has not tried that approach. She says teachers were told the school's safety and security staff have other responsibilities during that time. The Fairfax education unions are challenging the required assignments. Fairfax County Public Schools says it won't comment further until that dispute is resolved. Tamika Cody, WTOP News.
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2: It is 4:46 on your Saturday afternoon. I'm Ralph Fox. We're glad to have you along today. Well, if you've ever wanted to hear what really happens behind the scenes of shows like The Real Housewives, Watch What Happens Live, or CNN on New Year's Eve, you've now got the chance to do just that. Next Saturday, DAR Constitution Hall hosts In Conversation with Anderson Cooper and Andy Cohen. WTOP's Jimmy Alexander tells us it's a show with no script.
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19: Andy Cohen, in a conversation with WTOP contributor Joe Yashroff, pointed out that Anderson Cooper, a member of the Vanderbilt family, has led a fascinating life and has interviewed some of the biggest names in the world.
18: Between the two of us, there's also a lot to keep this show really fresh.
19: Now, along with their stories and questions from the audience, Andy promises there will be plenty of him making fun of his buddy Anderson.
18: Remember none of it. You were so drunk.
20: I may have been drunk.
18: Yes. I think we just know how to not only get under each other's skin, but kind of tickle each other. I think the audience loves coming along for the ride.
19: Jimmy Alexander, WTOP News.
2: 4:47, a sold-out music festival, a really big show, organized by Rage Against the Machine's Tom Morello, is taking over Merriweather Post Pavilion today. We get that story from WTOP's Matt Small.
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11: The Power to the People Festival, featuring the Foo Fighters, Dave Matthews, and Bruce Springsteen, aims to blend music with civic engagement, featuring a Freedom Village, where attendees can connect with nonprofit and advocacy groups, among them Headcount, which tries to turn music fans into voters. Public Enemy and Joan Baez are also among the performers hoping to shine a light on what organizers are calling a day of peace, love, justice, and music. 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Matt Small, WTOP News.
2: 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Traffic and weather at WTOP, Joe Conway in the traffic center.
5: Ralph, starting off in Virginia, 95 going north. The crash near the exit for Lorton takes away the left side of the roadway. The two right lanes are all that get by. 95 southbound is jammed. Out of Newington, most of the way toward the Occoquan, they are looking for a crash in that backup somewhere near the Purple Heart Bridge, but do not seem to have located it just yet. Elsewhere, Virginia. On the toll road westbound near the Spring Hill Road, they were dealing with a crash. Sounds like it's minor in nature. Centerville crash reported 29 northbound after Route 28. In Maryland, on the inner loop of the Beltway, finding the crash after Allentown Road. It's on the left shoulder, causing a brief delay. 70 westbound, Howard County, before you get to Route 29, Ellicott City, dealing with a crash there, or looking for one anyway. Not sure what they found just yet, but watch for the flashing lights as you make your way to that point. At the Bay Bridges, earlier we told you there was a stall on the westbound span approaching the Anne Arundel shoreline. That's been cleared. There are no delays getting across the bridge in either direction. WTOP traffic is brought to you by the Annapolis Power Boat Show. Spend a day on the water next Thursday through Sunday at the City Dock. Tickets and details at AnnapolisPowerBoatShow.com. I'm Joe Conway. More traffic in about 10 minutes.
2: Now look at your weather forecast, getting you through the weekend. Here's 7 News meteorologist Mark Pena.
0: Yeah, you know, we're tracking a cold front that has mainly cleared the D.C. metro, but is now beginning to slow down and will eventually stall over portions of southeastern Virginia. So the further north and west you are of the Capitol Beltway, you're likely seeing even a few peaks of sunshine this late evening. Now, don't count on that lasting for too much longer. The front will pretty much waver around the whole state of Virginia through tonight and for most of tomorrow, keeping us close enough to keep those showers in the forecast through tonight and for most of tomorrow. Now, not expecting washout conditions, but a lot of what we've seen today with the scattered showers remaining in the forecast, although they'll be rather light, amounting to an additional quarter of an inch of rain or less through tomorrow. We'll finally start to see some improving conditions about 24 hours from now. Tomorrow evening through tomorrow night is when that front will pretty much wash out and move away from us, giving us some dry weather and some pleasant weather as we head back to work and school on Monday. Sunshine's back in the forecast for not only Monday, but for most of next week. Temperatures will also be rather comfortable with highs in the upper 60s to right around 70 degrees. Which means some crisp fall mornings as we head towards next week, with some areas, especially west of Highway 15, could even see some frost by early Tuesday morning. Outside right now, though, not the case at all. We do have showers falling, mainly for areas south and east of the Capitol Beltway, so portions of southern Maryland down towards central and southern Virginia. Temperatures are cooler. They're about 25 to 30 degrees cooler compared to yesterday. 64 degrees for us in northwest, 66 in Alexandria, and 63 right now in Rockville.
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2: 4:53. President Trump set to visit Baltimore County next week. He's got plans to deliver remarks at Trade Point Atlantic in Sparrows Point. The banner reports a visit comes just days after the Pentagon announced a new autonomous warfare command aimed at speeding up development of AI-powered military technology. The industrial site has become a major logistics and shipping hub and played a key role in cargo operations following the collapse of the Key Bridge. The family of Renee Good, the woman shot and killed by an ICE officer in Minneapolis back in January, has now filed several lawsuits in response to the shooting. The family saying now is the time for accountability.
27: Good was shot and killed in her car by ICE officer Jonathan Ross as she protested ICE operations in the city. The government initially calling her a domestic terrorist, arguing Good tried to run over the officer before he shot her. The family denying that, one lawsuit now claiming wrongful death, the other specifically naming top administration officials alongside that ICE agent.
2: That's ABC's Matt Rivers. America's multi-billion-dollar market for hemp products, which includes everything from THC seltzers sold at Target to smokable cannabis flowers, faces potential elimination before the end of the year. Congress voted to close a loophole in federal law that has allowed it to exist and flourish. Advocates for the industry are fighting to save it, along with some lawmakers in Washington. But Kevin Sabet, CEO of Smart Approaches to Marijuana, says there's no reason to sell impairing hemp products.
1: We're confident that law will go into effect, and that would outlaw the sales of these synthetic, which is fake, basically, hemp THC products that are really hurting a lot of people.
2: The short-term government funding bill signed by the president last month delayed the effective date of the looming, quote, hemp-derived THC ban, giving lawmakers a little more time to consider whether to regulate sales of hemp products rather than ban them. And after a week of fierce competition, there's a new Fat Bear Week champion. His name, Backpack, and he's well-known for his peaceful nature. He's a big boy for sure. The contest celebrates the heftiest bear in one Alaska National Park, it's Katmai National Park, and the resilience of the brown bears that live in the preserve. Backpack took in more than 100,000 votes, just over 50% of the poll. His mother, Holly, was the Fat Bear Week champion back in 2019. Sports on WTOP, powered by Maximus, moving people and technology forward. Here's Frank Hanrahan.
3: How about Maryland Terrapins, who just got dusted last week at UCLA 59-3. Folks calling for Mike Locksley's job as head coach, but the Terps looking very good right now at Nebraska, trying to upset 4-0 Cornhuskers. Terps leading 13-7 late first quarter and driving for more after an interception. Terps trying to snap a two-game losing skid and get their first Big Ten victory. Still a long way to go, but good start for the Terps. Virginia football is at FSU, and after a 7-0 lead, it is now Virginia trailing 14-7 late second quarter down in Tallahassee. At Audi Field, it's Howard and Hampton battle for the real HU, and we got a good one going as expected. 17-10, Bison leading the Pirates. That is at halftime. Navy loses earlier at Air Force 14-9, so the Mids have lost three in a row. Commanders likely without wide receiver Terry McLaurin tomorrow because of a hamstring issue, as the Commanders will face the Colts in London. Kickoff at 9:30. Commanders already without starting quarterback Jaden Daniels with that elbow. Commanders 1-2, so are the Colts. On paper, Colts favored by about a field goal. Caps in action again tonight after winning at Carolina last night, visiting Tampa Bay. Baseball playoffs of interest. White Sox beat the Guardians 3-0 to take a 1-0 series, leading that best of five. Other ALDS Yankees visit Tampa Bay at 6:30. I'm Frank Hanrahan, WTOP Sports.
2: Frank, thank you. 4:57 now at WTOP. Coming up, we'll have the latest from ABC News. 35 million people in the area of Southern California are under heat advisories for much of the next week, with triple-digit temperatures expected in San Diego and Los Angeles. We'll keep you up to date on that for sure.
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2: Over to Joe in the traffic center.
5: Ralph, the top incidents we're following in the WTOP traffic center include in Virginia, 95 southbound near the Wharton exit. The crash is on the left side of the roadway. You're getting by to the right. Farther south on 95, we are told on the Occoquan, it's police activity, possible medical emergency. That's confined to the right side of the roadway. 95 northbound, looking for the crash near Lorton, depicting both the main and easy pass lanes. And in Centerville, the crash was on Route 29, just north of the Route 28 interchange, with units still there on the scene as well. 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I'm Joe Conway. More traffic with Rick McClure coming up in about 10 minutes.
4: Rather cloudy and cool this afternoon with a leftover shower, high 63. Then mostly cloudy tonight with a couple of showers turning into a steadier rain late, low 61. Periods of rain tomorrow, high 65. For WTOP, I'm meteorologist Kai Erickson.
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2: Good afternoon to you. I'm Ralph Fox. Coming up,
8: a pilot program where some students get $50 a week to attend class is being expanded in the district. I'm Alan Etter.
2: D.C. courts are short on both staff and money and looking for solutions. WTOP News time is now 5 o'clock.
12: From ABC News. I'm Mike Dubusky. President Trump is headed to Ohio this evening to rally for Republican candidates there amid a close race between former Democratic Senator Sherrod Brown and incumbent Republican Senator John Husted. Trump also taking aim at Senator Tom Cotton this afternoon for holding up a bill to make daylight saving time permanent.
13: Trump says that Arkansas Senator Tom Cotton is holding up the bill. He posted what he says is Cotton's cell number. But of course, it's not just Cotton who opposes year-round daylight time. So too, importantly, does the Senate Majority Leader John Thune, who hails from South Dakota, where the sun would rise especially late in the dead of winter if this bill became law.
12: ABC's Stephen Portnoy, reporters who tried the senator's supposed phone number, found a voicemail box that was full. In the case of that alleged gang rape at Cornell University, documents reviewed by ABC News find the Tompkins County District Attorney decided not to review case material collected by university police, except for a six-page summary of the alleged victim's statements. New York Governor Kathy Hochul replaced that DA with State Attorney General Letitia James yesterday. DA Van Houten said, "We were not provided the full picture by the university." It's another rainy weekend for the southeastern United States, as ABC meteorologist Leslie Lopez.
14: The flood watches are in place all the way through tomorrow evening. We have flood threats all the way from Texas out towards areas of the Carolinas. But the larger threat level, this is a 2 out of 4 for Brownsville, Texas, all the way up to Corpus Christi. But then we're also looking at it in New Orleans, Baton Rouge, Mobile, Panama City. And then this begins to expand, especially as we're heading into the Carolinas. By the time we're heading into tomorrow, this is going to expand even out towards places like Atlanta, Augusta, all the way out towards Wilmington. So this is going to be a larger area of impact.
12: Meanwhile, some 35 million people in Southern California are under advisories right now as a heat wave sweeps through. You're listening to ABC News.
15: 5:02 on this Saturday, October 3rd, 2026. Cloudy skies tonight, possible showers overnight. Good afternoon. I'm Jenny Glick. The top story we're following this hour, a proposed cash incentive is at the center of a new effort to tackle one of D.C.'s biggest educational challenges, chronic absenteeism. Here's WTOP's Alan Etter.
8: The latest data show roughly 6 in 10 district students are chronically absent, meaning they miss a significant portion of the school year. A pilot program at Digital Pioneers Academy, where selected students receive $50 a week to go to class, is already testing whether paying students can make a difference. Early results show 52% of students who received the weekly stipend improved their attendance. Now, district education officials are considering expanding the program to more public and charter schools. Hetty Chang, who leads the nonprofit Attendance Works organization, has spent years researching why students miss school. She tells our partners at 7 News,
16: "The solution to attendance isn't one thing. There's not a silver bullet. This is about a comprehensive approach that uses data to figure out what's working, figure out who needs support, and starts with engagement."
8: But many questions remain, including which students would qualify and how the program would be funded. District officials could launch the expanded program in the 2027-28 school year. Alan Etter, WTOP News.
15: Montgomery County Public Schools says for the first time in more than 40 years, enrollment is declining and they're considering elementary and middle school closures and consolidations given limited resources. They've announced 2 rounds of engagement with parents fall and winter. The first round is aimed to talk about the people, program, services, and spaces that should be available to support strong staff and student experience. The second round will build recommendations made in the fall and move the conversation towards how potential closures and consolidation decisions options could be evaluated. More info will be shared during the October 8th board meeting. Some Fairfax County families are worrying their kids' teacher may leave because they're on an hourly contract instead of a full-time employee. WTOP Scott Gelman tells us while some are calling it the result of a hiring freeze, the superintendent says it's part of staffing changes that happen every fall.
0: Ashley Martin's son has a fourth grade teacher. She says was hired with the impression she'd be a full-time employee, but weeks into the school year, she's still an hourly one without access to benefits.
11: I know a lot of parents like myself have been really stressed out and concerned that we're going to lose credentialed teachers who aren't receiving full pay.
0: Some people are calling it the result of a hiring freeze, with Fairfax County only hiring teachers already full-time in the district. Superintendent Michelle Reed, though, says that's not exactly the case.
17: We have been hiring external candidates. If there are positions we have no one internally credentialed or licensed for.
0: Early in the fall, she says changes have to be made at schools where there are more or fewer kids than expected.
17: We had, in some cases, if you will, a holding pattern till we can be sure that we don't have a more experienced staff member that we need to retain that could be placed in that classroom.
0: But she says staffing conversations have been ongoing this week. Martin, meanwhile, tells us her son's teacher is expecting to get that full-time contract very soon.
11: It's a huge relief. I honestly was finding it hard to concentrate on almost anything else, knowing that this might be happening in my son's classroom.
0: Scott Gelman, WTOP News.
15: A new report by CityCast DC finds DC courts are dangerously short on both staff and money, putting domestic violence victims at potential risk. Unlike other local court systems, the D.C. Superior Court and D.C. Court of Appeals rely on Congress for funding. But since fiscal year 2023, the court's budget has remained flat, while civil and domestic case filings have climbed 33% and criminal cases have surged 160%. Metro is redesigning station signage with the aim, it says, to make the experience more consistent, destination-focused, and useful for app-guided riders. 7 News reporter Tom Rousey, who's been covering the story, shares his general impression.
18: If you're a local who has used the system for years, it might not make it easier because in some cases they're actually removing things like, hey, if you get off this exit, you'll be at this intersection, and they're putting destinations instead, like this is for the Air and Space Museum. So it might make you, at least at first, do a double take. Well, is that the exit I want? Definitely, if you're not familiar or you don't often use the system, whether you're a tourist or just somebody local who only uses it once in a while, I think it could be very helpful, particularly if you use an app, because what they're going to start doing, they've already done this at a few stations, but they're going to letter the exits throughout the system. So if there's multiple exits, your app that you use to plan your trip will say, okay, go to, for example, L'Enfant Plaza and take exit C. And then there will be a lot of signs geared towards getting you to exit C.
15: One source of controversy is that signs on the walls over the tracks will no longer display the destination of the train. Metro says this is a cost-saving measure since destinations are subject to change. Coming up in WTOP, Robinhood plans to offer weekend trading. Traffic and weather in 60 seconds.
19: This was the home I grew up in, which was built in 1971. It was hard to decide what to do first, the kitchen or the bathrooms, but I decided on the bathrooms because I needed to start my day on a better note than having a shower curtain stuck to me when I'm showering early in the morning.
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15: Traffic and weather on WTOP to Rick McClure in the WTOP Traffic Center.
28: All right, Jenny, let's start on the west side of the Capitol Beltway interloop through Virginia, leaving Tysons headed toward Maryland. Not that bad yet with the slowest stretch between Georgetown Pike and the Legion Bridge. Looking better on the Beltway south side through Alexandria and Oxon Hill toward the Wilson Bridge. I-270 looking good to and from Frederick. I-70 west through Ellicott City. Crash reported near Route 29 from last hour. Set over to Virginia with a few issues on I-95. Headed south near Lorden Road. Had a crash from last hour being cleared from the left side. South on the Occoquan River Bridge near Route 123. We had a medical emergency along the right side. And we had a crash reported on the northbound side after Route 1, Spotsylvania, that was moved to the right shoulder. So expect delays through both express lanes are pointed northbound. And we still might have crash cleanup action through Tyson's on the westbound side of the toll road near Route 7 Leesburg Pike along the right side. 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
1: 5:13, I'm Jenny Glick. Thanks for listening in. There have been numerous alerts recently about AI going rogue and hacking into other platforms, government websites, known to affect over hundreds of organizations. It's raising the question of why agents are crossing these lines. WTOP's Ralph Fox talks with digital expert Kim Commando about the concerns.
9: You know, this is really interesting. They're not evil. They're obsessive. An AI agent is handed a goal. Go find this information. Make this project work. Go do a report, whatever it may be. And it always wants to take the shortest path to get there, even if that path will put them through a locked door. And OpenAI, they kind of said the same thing. Most of the rogue activity was routine research, and its model goes after government sites because they're always seen as really good sources.
10: It's essentially doing it on its own. And are these the guardrails that we're talking about, that it needs to be told, hey, don't do this, don't do this?
9: The guardrails are part of this, but also the guardrails are there so that something really malicious doesn't happen. So consider this. Right now, when you get a spam phone call and they say, oh, your bank is in trouble and you're going to lose all your money unless you meet with us and give us gold bars. And this past week, a woman actually did that to the tune of $800,000 worth of gold bars. Crazy. But it's just not one person who makes that possible. First of all, they have to go find out who this woman is. Does she have enough money to make this scam worthwhile? Somebody has to call her. Somebody has to keep track of her. Somebody else has to go pick up the gold bars. So you see how we have all these different levels. The same thing that could happen with AI and people are concerned about with a bioweapon. It's not just one agent that can create the bioweapon. It would be a series of different agents that would do different things, up to and including even maybe purchasing something that could create that bioweapon. And so that's where the guardrails are. What we're talking about now, as far as these AI agents going rogue, think of it like a toddler told to get a cookie. Nobody said, you know, go get a step stool in order to reach the kitchen counter, or go climb a bookshelf to get that cookie. But nobody said, don't do that either. The difference between the chatbot and these agents is everything.

0: chatbot that you have just answers you. These AI agents, they take actions on their own, and anything a person can do on a computer, an agent can do, but they don't stop until they finish the job.
1: So essentially, we're the parents, the chatbots are the kids, and we have to understand them in the same way that they have to understand us as they develop.
0: That is exactly it. What I don't want you to do, and I know that all the AI companies want you to do this right now, they all want you to have these AI agents into your email, your bank, your calendar, and give it access so that this way it can answer all your emails. It can help you make financial decisions. It can even tell you what clothes to buy based on your size. And all that sounds really great. But once you have an AI agent, let's just say into your email or into your Google Drive, here's what could potentially happen. You could get an email and there could be white text that you don't see in that email. That white text could say anything from forward me this person's bank accounts, whatever access they have put in here, any type of agreements. It could also say there's a computer virus coming down the pike. Don't let it be seen by this person. So you see where I'm going. So what you want to do is make sure that you put on your own guardrails.
1: That seems to be opening so many different things that people should be aware of.
0: 1,000%. Never hand your AI agent your passwords. You always want to turn on approval prompts. And I know it's really tempting because it's tempting for me too.
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2: A quick look at the top stories we're working on here at WTOP. Tennessee's prison chief resigns after the failed execution of a convicted murderer. Defense Secretary Pete Hegseth is launching an Office of Religious Affairs at the Pentagon. Keep it here for full details on these stories in the minutes to come. 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
8: Through the District Southwest, Metro Police are headed to a crash along the southbound I-395 portion of the westbound freeway after the 3rd Street Tunnel. That's along the right side. The 295s are checking in with volume southbound bending to East Capitol Street and before and after Pennsylvania Avenue along the northbound side. Set over to Virginia, we believe the crash cleanup action through Tyson's on the westbound side of the toll road near Route 7 Leesburg Pike has been cleared from the right side. Meanwhile, I-95 was still with a few issues ongoing south near Lorden Road. The crash from last hour still being cleared from the left side. Had a crash reported in the northbound express lanes near Lorden Road as well with police direction. Had a medical emergency south on the Occoquan River Bridge near Route 123. That was along the right side. And still with delays through both and express lanes appointed northbound. 395, 66, you're good. Set over to Maryland, I-70 headed west through Ellicott City. Crash near Route 29 may have been cleared from the travel lanes. And there's a crash reported on the outer loop through Prince George's County near the BW Parkway that could be along the right side as well. 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I'm Rick McClure, next report in 10 minutes.
2: 2-7 News meteorologist Mark Pena.
9: Tracking spotty showers for the rest of our Saturday evening thanks to a cold front that has cleared most of the D.C. area but has stalled just to the south and east of the Capitol Beltway over portions of central Virginia extending towards the northern neck. And while we're not tracking washout conditions through tonight, showers will remain in the forecast, especially for areas south and east of the Capitol Beltway, with temperatures holding steady around 60 degrees tonight. And as the stalled front hangs out nearby for most of our Sunday, showers will remain in the forecast, especially again for areas south and east of the Capitol Beltway. Rainfall amounts will be rather light, amounting to about a quarter of an inch or less through tomorrow, and it won't be until around tomorrow evening when the showers finally begin to taper off with gradually clearing skies. And a really nice week to look forward to next week with sunshine back in the forecast and temperatures around 70 degrees. I'm 7 News meteorologist Mark Pena in the Storm Alert Weather Center.
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10: 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I'm Ian Crawford.
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2: 522, with fuel prices as high as they are, this should be a boom time for purely electric vehicles, cars, and trucks that require no gas or diesel. But WTOP's Ian Crawford tells us the drumbeat to switch to electric in the United States has slowed.
10: Part of the slowing over the past year was the 2025 end to a $7,500 tax credit for buying an electric vehicle. Many people were balking at EVs because of a perceived longer time to recoup some of those upfront costs. Car companies saw the signs and pulled some of their cheaper EV models, but that was all before gas and diesel prices skyrocketed. But Antoine Goodwin, who writes about electrified vehicles for CNET, says the rest of the world, particularly China, went the other way.
14: They're getting to a point where their EV price parity is almost less expensive than their gasoline cars, and they are predicting that they'll be pretty close to 90% of their market being full EV by 2030.
10: Another reason EV sales flagged in the U.S. was the perception that there aren't enough places to charge them. But
14: charging infrastructure has actually continued to grow basically linear, even as EV sales stumbled.
10: Ian Crawford, WTOP News.
2: DC water customers will need to cough up more money for water and sewer service. Rates are increasing by about 6%, raising the average residential bill by about $9 a month from roughly $147 to $156. DC Water says the increase will help fund major infrastructure projects, including pipe replacements, lead service line removal, and upgrades to sewer and treatment systems. The utility also points to customer assistance programs for residents who may have trouble paying their bills. More information is available at dcwater.com. Well, President Trump has talked for years about draining the swamp. Now a new executive order is taking aim at it literally. The goal, cut DC's invasive mosquito population by 90%. By 2028, WTOP's Jimmy Alexander finding out whether that plan is a pipe dream or a real possibility.
15: There is some scientific evidence to support the target reduction of some of the species that were mentioned in President Trump's order.
16: Megan Fritz is an associate professor of entomology at the University of Maryland, and she says one method has already been used in places like Fresno, California, and Miami, Florida.
15: Large-scale releases of males that are infected with Wolbachia can lead to suppression of overall the populations of those species.
16: Wolbachia is a bacterium found naturally in many insects, and the good news is it doesn't infect humans. Now, to be clear, when those infected males mate with females, fewer viable eggs are produced.
15: When that population suppression happens, it also lowers the risk of disease transmission.
16: Like the West Nile virus. Jimmy Alexander, WTOP News.
2: Well, now that we are officially in fall, we are beginning to see a rise in respiratory illnesses. ABC's Yuri Benajad has more on why that is and what you can do to stay healthy.
17: Viruses tend to spread well in the fall and winter months as the temperatures drop and people stay indoors. The CDC already warning that strep throat infections are beginning to increase as kids are back in school. Meanwhile, common cold viruses are also on the rise. There's no vaccine for these illnesses, so prevention includes staying home when you're sick, washing your hands, and cleaning surfaces. While still currently low nationwide, flu and RSV are also expected to begin increasing in the next few weeks. Last season, CDC numbers show flu infected an estimated 32 million Americans, leading to nearly 400,000 hospitalizations and 25,000 deaths. Flu shots are available now and recommended for everyone over the age of 6 months. RSV is the leading cause of infant hospitalizations, and protection is available for those infants as well as older adults and pregnant women who can get a shot in late pregnancy to protect their newborns. Health officials say getting vaccinated is one of the best things you can do to reduce your risk of severe illness from these viruses, including hospitalization and death. With your Medical Minute, I'm Yuri Benajad.
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18: Start with college football. We got Maryland playing desperate. Terps need a victory. They're at Nebraska and playing actually very well. First half, Terps leading at the Cornhuskers 16-14, and the Terps are driving first and goal, trying to add to their lead. Virginia, meanwhile, was up 7-0, but then Florida State scoring 17 unanswered. So the Wahoos down 17-7 at Florida State halftime from Tallahassee. At Audi Field, Howard leads Hampton 17-10. That is in the third quarter. Navy falls at Air Force 14-9. So the Mids have lost three in a row. Some NFL. Commanders likely without wide receiver Terry McLaurin tomorrow morning versus the Colts in London. McLaurin, the top receiver for the team, injured his hamstring in practice this week, and so he is likely not going to go, according to several reports. Commanders already without starting quarterback Jaden Daniels with that elbow. Kickoff tomorrow morning at 9:30. On ice tonight, Caps visit Tampa Bay looking to go to 1-0. Baseball playoffs of note, NLDS, two-time defending champion Dodgers lead Atlanta 2-0. Top five. Frank Hanrahan, WTOP Sports.
2: Thank you, Frank. Coming up after traffic and weather, Tennessee's prison chief resigns following a botched execution. It's 527.
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2: Traffic and weather on WTOP to Rick McClure in the WTOP Traffic Center.
8: Jenny, we're updating these traffic headlines on the outer loop with a crash near the BW Parkway along the right side. Ongoing issues on the Virginia side of I-95 traveling south through Lorton with a crash near Lorton Road along the right side. Crash reported in the northbound express lanes as well near Lorton Road. And we had a medical emergency on the southbound side of the Occoquan River Bridge that was drawing some attention along the right side. For victims of drunk and drug driving, your grief is unique, but you're not alone. 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I'm Rick McClure. Next report in 10 minutes.
2: WTOP weather, mostly cloudy, passing showers tonight, followed by a little bit of late rain, lows 56 to 61. Tomorrow, more rain, highs of 65 degrees. Right now, 62 degrees in the district.
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2: Good afternoon. I'm Jenny Glick. Sarah Jacobs is our producer. The top story we're following for you, the head of Tennessee's prison system is resigning after the failed execution of Krista Pike. The announcement was made today by Governor Bill Lee, who said the Department of Corrections Commissioner Frank Strada will step down this month. In a statement, Strada said that stepping aside is in the best interest of the state, as an independent review is carried out to determine why the execution failed Wednesday. Pike was placed on a ventilator and remains unconscious in a hospital, her attorney said in a court filing Friday. Her lawyers said hospital staff were working to save Pike's life and as of late Thursday were trying to clear the 2 doses of the drug the state uses to execute prisoners. More on what appears to be a terrorist action in the skies over Israel. Senior intelligence and law enforcement officials tell ABC News the co-pilot accused of stabbing the captain of an Israeli-bound flight this week had previously been identified as a security risk for radical views. Investigators say the pilot attempted to carry out a terrorist attack by attacking his colleague with a crash axe that was on the plane. Here's ABC News foreign correspondent Tom Sufi Burridge with more.
4: The investigation will now consider how the suspect was hired by Fly Dubai after he had previously been suspended as a pilot at another airline. This morning, Fly Dubai says it's not in a position to comment while they cooperate with the ongoing investigation.
2: Suspect also accused of putting the Israeli-bound plane into a nosedive in an attempt to crash it. The search continues off the coast of Nantucket for a missing medical plane bound from Bermuda to Boston. Fox's CB Cotton is in New York City with more.
23: A Canadian medical transport company, Latitude Air Ambulance, based in Ontario, has spoken out to several outlets to say the missing plane is one of theirs. According to FlightAware data, the plane plummeted from 24,000 feet to 11,000 feet in just 3 minutes. The Coast Guard says the Gulfstream G-100 was flying from Bermuda to Boston's Logan International Airport when air traffic controllers lost contact with the plane and the overnight hours. The airport in Bermuda tells Fox the plane was carrying 4 crew members and 2 passengers when it left at around 12:40 a.m. this morning, bound for Boston. The FAA says it issued a search and rescue alert for the plane at 1:20 a.m.
2: Massport, which controls air traffic at Boston's Logan Airport, released a statement saying the plane never arrived and their thoughts and prayers are with the missing people and their loved ones. President Trump hits the campaign trail again today, this time in Ohio. It's a state where a Republican senator is trying to fend off a well-known Democratic challenger. WTOP's Mitchell Miller has today on the Hill.
24: The president will be rallying for GOP candidates, including Senator John Husted, who's in a tight race with former Democratic Senator Sherrod Brown. The lawmaker who headed the campaign arm for the Senate in the previous election, Montana Senator Steve Daines, this week acknowledged the challenges for Republicans.
25: Think about the condition of the country back in 06, an unpopular war. 6 in 10 Americans opposed the Iraq war at that point. Gas prices had doubled. Does this sound familiar? And we ended up losing 6 seats.
24: Daines speaking at the Grand Strategy Summit here in Washington. On a positive note for Republicans, Daines pointed out that polls in many Senate races are tightening and that recent polling often doesn't reflect final results. On Capitol Hill, Mitchell Miller, WTOP News.
2: The United States military is deploying an additional 20,000 troops to the Middle East. 3 carriers with soldiers aboard could arrive in the region by late this month. The former U.S. ambassador to Ukraine, John Herbst, says the move is designed to make Iranians nervous.
26: Iran was hoping the midterms would force Trump to cave, and he refused to cave. And now the Iranians are worried the midterms are approaching, and Trump will have a free hand after the midterms. That's why they seem to have suggested in New York that they're willing to accept the terms they Putin walked away from.
2: Herbst is referring to the UN General Assembly in New York last month. President Trump has said he may resume strikes against Iran after the midterms. Secretary of State Pete Hegseth is launching a new office on religion at the Pentagon.
5: The Office of Religious Affairs will report directly to Hegseth. He announced its formation in a speech Wednesday. A Pentagon statement says the office will advocate for military chaplains and religious support at the highest level of the department. The statement added it will not compel religious participation, favor one faith, or diminish the rights of personnel of any faith or lack thereof. But Americans United for Separation of Church says Hegseth's latest announcement elevates Christianity to an even higher role in shaping U.S. military policy. Hegseth has infused his evangelical Christianity into his leadership of the Pentagon, hosting Christian worship services for employees. Tom Rigotti, Fox News.
2: New details from Cornell's disciplinary investigation reveal what the accuser told school investigators about the alleged gang rape. This comes as New York Governor Kathy Hochul appoints Attorney General Letitia James as a special prosecutor in the case. Fox's Chanley Painter with the latest.
6: Hundreds of pages of internal Cornell documents that are shedding light into what Jane Doe told the school's disciplinary investigators in the weeks and months after she says seven members of the Chi Phi fraternity drugged and raped her for hours in October 2024. Now, those documents show that the disciplinary panel found that she initially consented to sex with two men, but according to Jane Doe, she was pressured into taking ketamine, which she said left her in a state of vague consciousness where, quote, you look like an operating human being. You don't look dead or asleep necessarily. So lights are on, but nobody's home. Your brain is not functioning at its proper level. Then as more and more men joined, she said this quote, I felt like bait. I felt like lions around me. It just was a totally debilitating place to be in.
2: This is coming to light after the woman filed a civil suit last month against Cornell University and the men she accuses of sexually assaulting her. Coming up after traffic and weather, President Trump wants AI companies to self-regulate. It's 5:36.
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8: All right, Jenny, let's take our cameras to the Beltway into Prince George's County with delays growing quickly on the outer loop through New Carrollton with the crash near the BW Parkway. Making progress now with the cleanup with just about the right lane affected now. Elsewhere, Route 50 across the bay, you're coasting with three lanes west and two lanes east still in service. On the Virginia side, I-95 still with a few issues being cleared now. First in the southbound lanes near Lorton Road, the crash from last hour now on the left shoulder. Had a crash in the northbound express lanes near Lorton Road, all gone. Had a medical emergency south on the Occoquan River Bridge near Route 123 that was cleared from the right side. Still with delays, and express lanes are pointed northbound. And through the district southwest, the crash along the southbound I-395 portion of the westbound freeway after the 3rd Street Tunnel, that's still being cleared from the right side. Audible makes traffic less of an annoyance and more of an opportunity for another chapter. 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I'm Rick McClure, next report in 10 minutes.
2: 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Here's 7 News meteorologist Mark Pena.
10: Keep the rain gear handy for your Saturday evening plans. Not tracking washout conditions, but a stalled front over the northern neck of Virginia is close enough that we're going to keep showers in the forecast, especially for areas south and east of the Capitol Beltway. Rainfall will be light, amounting to an additional tenth of an inch or less across the area, with locally higher amounts favoring areas south and east of the Capitol Beltway. And as the front hangs out nearby for our Sunday, showers will remain in the forecast with temperatures staying cool. Highs will only be in the lower to mid-60s. I'm 7 News meteorologist Mark Pena in the Storm Alert Weather Center.
2: 64 degrees in Hyattsville, 63 in Herndon, 64 in Foggy Bottom at 540. 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
13: President Trump brought together some of the biggest names in artificial intelligence for a White House luncheon focused on the future of AI technology. The meeting included CEOs and leaders from NVIDIA, Meta, Google, Anthropic, Microsoft, AMD, and other major technology companies. President Trump said the industry should rely heavily on self-regulation rather than new government rules, and announced an agreement that he called morally binding. He also said artificial intelligence would be officially renamed superintelligence, or SI. After the lunch, President Trump came out to the sticks. That small group of reporters gathered around microphones just outside the West Wing. Anthropic CEO Dario Amodei, who was repeatedly warned about the potential risks of advanced AI, struck a more cautious tone. Speaking after the meeting near the sticks, he said that if the industry and government work together, we can win safely. For WTOP News, I'm John Terrett.
2: 541 at Lake Braddock Secondary School in Fairfax County. Some teachers are spending part of their day doing a job they say should belong to security personnel. WTOP's Tamika Cody explains why.
14: For some Lake Braddock teachers, part of the school day now means standing at weapon scanners. They guide students through and move aside things like laptops, binders, and water bottles that can trigger an alert. If the scanner goes off, that student is sent for a second screening. Teachers' main concern? What happens before security takes over? Fairfax County Federation of Teachers President Emily Vanderhoff says teachers shouldn't be put in that position.
15: They believe that it should be a person with a safety and security job who is, right at the front of that duty.
14: Vanderhoff says teachers worry about what could happen if an alert involves an actual weapon. Fairfax County Public Schools says it won't comment further until the dispute with the union is resolved. The district says student safety remains a top priority. Tamika Cody, WTOP News.
2: Fewer than a third of Americans are telling pollsters that college education is very important.
16: This Gallup poll conducted in August points to concern over the rising cost of four-year programs as the largest factor behind the decline. Over the past 30 years, the price tag on tuition at both public and private schools has far exceeded general inflation and wage growth, leading more Americans to question if a bachelor's degree provides the return on investment it once did. Researchers at Georgetown University have been working to answer that question. So far, researchers have found that programs predominantly offering associate degrees and technical certificates delivered a higher net return on investment in the 20 years after enrollment compared to traditional four-year universities. After 20 years, those who have bachelor's degrees catch up and eventually surpass, says Georgetown.
2: That's Fox's Alexandria Hoff reporting. President Trump says he's going to offer cash payments to seniors.
17: As Americans are on edge about higher prices and the Iran war, the president is trying to make the case that he's ready to help. And last night he announced new one-time $90 payments to seniors on Medicare to cover about one half of 1 month's Part B premium. And then there's that pledge, still a bit vague, to give $5,000 checks to every American adult if Republicans hold on to both houses.
2: That's ABC's Stephen Portnoy reporting. Coming up on WTOP.
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2: 5:45, I'm Jenny Glick. Thanks for listening in. New Year's Eve is coming early as Anderson Cooper and Andy Cohn take the stage next Saturday at Constitution Hall. WTOP's Jimmy Alexander reports, unlike on CNN, they will be uncensored.
18: We're actually telling the stories that we're not allowed to tell on television.
19: Like the time Andy Cohen shared this with former Secretary of State Hillary Clinton.
18: That I had had an affair with one of her Secret Service agents.
19: Now, in a conversation with WTOP contributor Joe Yashiroff, Cohen said he and Anderson Cooper do not use a script.
18: We work very well with each other off the cuff. I love making him giggle. It's also really spontaneous, too. At the end, we open it up for questions.
19: But he points out their show, an intimate evening with Anderson Cooper and Andy Cohen, is a politics-free zone.
18: It's nice to give Anderson a break and just let him have fun on a Saturday night as well.
19: Jimmy Alexander.
18: I always have a great time in D.C.
19: WTOP News.
2: Well, flu season is getting underway. Here's ABC News medical contributor and pediatrician, Dr. Alok Patel with more.
20: Every year, we get around 30 to 50,000 deaths from influenza, about 400,000 hospitalizations, and the flu season can last until late spring, even early summer. So everyone above the age of 6 months should consider getting a flu shot.
2: This year's flu vaccine has been updated to include protection against the strain that drove last season's intense outbreak. A court victory this week for an actor in an issue about artificial intelligence.
21: A Tokyo court has awarded legal protection for the human voice in a landmark case involving a popular Japanese anime voice actor. The court ruled that Kenjiro Tsuda's voice was used without permission on TikTok. The decision marks Japan's first acknowledgement of voice rights. Tsuda sued over an AI clone of his voice used in videos. The ruling comes as concerns rise among voice actors about AI cloning.
2: That's ABC's Chuck Sievertson reporting. To the top stories we're working on here at WTOP, D.C. public schools are expanding a pilot program where some students could be paid to attend classes with positive and negative reaction to Metro's new platform signs. 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Traffic and weather on WTOP to Rick McClure in the WTOP Traffic Center.
8: Looks like weekend travelers through Prince George's County are back on the move again through New Carrollton. The crash near the BW Parkway, that was just shouldered right. Delays were almost back to Route 50 at one point. Elsewhere, BW Parkway seeing some volume headed north through parts of Riverdale. No issues reported there yet. On the Virginia side, I-95, all issues from last hour now cleared in the southbound lanes near Lorton Road. Crash in the northbound express lanes near Lorton Road. The medical emergency south of the Occoquan River Bridge near Route 123. All gone with delays just before the river. Express lanes are pointed northbound. Through the district southwest, the crash along the southbound I-395 portion of the westbound freeway after the 3rd Street Tunnel, that was cleared from the right side. 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Next report in 10 minutes.
2: 2/7 News meteorologist Mark Pena.
10: Tracking spotty showers for the rest of our Saturday evening thanks to a cold front that has cleared most of the D.C. area but has stalled just to the south and east of the Capitol Beltway over portions of central Virginia extending towards the northern neck. And while we're not tracking washout conditions through tonight, showers will remain in the forecast, especially for areas south and east of the Capitol Beltway, with temperatures holding steady around 60 degrees tonight. And as the stalled front hangs out nearby for most of our Sunday, showers will remain in the forecast, especially again for areas south and east of the Capitol Beltway. Rainfall amounts will be rather light, amounting to about a quarter of an inch or less through tomorrow, and won't be until around tomorrow evening when those showers finally begin to taper off with gradually clearing skies. And a really nice week to look forward to next week with sunshine back in the forecast and temperatures around 70 degrees. I'm 7 News meteorologist Mark Pena and the Storm Alert Weather Center.
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2: 5:51. Some big names headlining a music festival in Maryland. Bruce Springsteen is there, along with the Foo Fighters, Public Enemy, and Joan Baez, all on the bill at Meriwether Post Pavilion for the Power to the People Festival. The show started at 1 and with 17 acts. It could go late tonight. Rage Against the Machine co-founder Tom Morello curated the lineup, which is billed as a celebration of peace, justice, solidarity, music, and community action. According to the festival website, attendees will be able to engage with nonprofit organizations and advocacy groups in the festival's Freedom Village. Portion of the ticket sales plus 100% of the proceeds from VIP tickets donated to a pro-democracy, pro-voter organization working to eliminate barriers to the ballot box. DoorDash has reversed its support for a Republican-backed bill that would give Congress greater control over new taxes and fees approved locally by D.C. It had supported the measure after the D.C. Council approved a new 20-cent fee on deliveries. And it was that support that left customers across D.C. fuming, leading to the Delete DoorDash boycott. CityCast D.C. reporter Ben Brash says the campaign was started by the group Free D.C.
11: What Free D.C. and others were telling people was delete the DoorDash app off your phone. Don't use it. They don't want us to have autonomy, so we shouldn't be participating with them. Wasn't so much in the streets and was more on social media. When people could sign on to say like, yeah, I did it. I deleted DoorDash. Hashtag delete DoorDash was the moniker for the campaign. If I had someone putting my name out there for a boycott and I had Councilmember Robert White calling my office, likely to be our next delegate in Congress, and saying, hey, you need to fix this, that would probably make me change my mind, too. It's not good for business to have people upset with you.
2: That was CityCast DC reporter Ben Bash on WTOP. President Trump posted Republican Senator Tom Cotton's phone number on social media this afternoon, claiming that Cotton is holding up a bill to make daylight saving time permanent. Here's ABC's Stephen Portnoy.
17: Trump says that Arkansas Senator Tom Cotton is holding up the bill. He posted what he says is Cotton's cell number. But of course, it's not just Cotton who opposes year-round daylight time. So too, importantly, does the Senate Majority Leader John Thune, who hails from South Dakota, where the sun would rise especially late in the dead of winter if this bill became law.
2: ABC reporters who tried the phone number reached a voicemail box that was understandably full. Professional dirt bike racing is coming to Maryland. The Baltimore Sun reports Monster Energy Supercross will make its first appearance in Charm City next spring. April 10th at M&T Bank Stadium. The Baltimore stop will be round 13 of the 17-race Monster Energy AMA Supercross Championship. There will also be a fan fest event giving fans access to the riders and an opportunity to watch practice and qualification rounds. Organizers say this will mark the series' first stop in Baltimore, Washington region in 44 years. The last Supercross on our region was in 1983 at RFK Stadium. Stay with us. Sports is up next.
12: It's always moving, never stopping.
13: Oh, I guess we're not talking about traffic on 395.
12: No, we're talking about news, local news. If it happens in the DMV, we cover it.
14: Montgomery County school officials made the announcement.
15: Police in Silver Spring are seeking information.
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2: 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And here's Frank Hanrahan.
16: A lot of college football going on, Jenny. We got Maryland leading at Nebraska, but this is a tight one, 23-21. Couple bad interceptions from Malik Washington, the Terps quarterback, including a pick six. Nebraska taking it to the house, so it's 23-21, so a lot of scoring. This is late in the second quarter from Lincoln. Terps trying to bounce back from that embarrassing 59-3 loss last week. Virginia right now in a bit of trouble, trailing at Florida State 24-7. That's early in the third quarter in Tallahassee. At Audi Field, we got Howard and Hampton, and the Bison right now on top of the Pirates 26-13. That's early in the fourth quarter. Navy falls at Air Force 14-9. Mids have lost three in a row. Now 1-3 on the season. There is still discussion about Virginia Tech's loss last night to Pittsburgh, whether the potential game-winning field goal at the buzzer was good or not. It was ruled on the field no good. 35-33 loss, Virginia Tech to Pitt. The controversy becomes a little more complicated because under the NCAA replay rules, states that when a field goal travels above the top of the uprights, whether it passed inside or outside, it doesn't matter. It's not reviewable. So of all the things in sports right now, we're so replay obsessed. On the biggest play of the game, they can't look at it and decide whether or not there was a mistake. So there's going to be a lot of discussion about this moving forward. Commanders, they're at the Colts tomorrow morning, 9:30. The Commanders likely without wide receiver Terry McLaurin because of a bad hamstring, injured it this week in practice. Caps looking for two straight, visiting Tampa Bay tonight. I'm Frank Hanrahan, WTOP Sports.
2: Thank you, Frank. Coming up on WTOP, the Tennessee prison commissioner resigns in the wake of a botched execution. Traffic and weather in 60 seconds.
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2: To Rick McClure in the WTOP Traffic Center.
8: And we're updating these traffic headlines for next hour here in the Traffic Center. With the crash cleared on the outer loop of the DW Parkway, with volume delay starting to fade away as well, but still the slowest stretch of the Beltway at the moment. The issues along the Virginia side of I-95 are gone, and all that's left are volume slowdowns in the southbound lanes heading into Woodbridge. The WTOP Traffic Center is presented by Window Nation. 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I'm Rick McClure. Next report in 10 minutes.
2: to 7 News meteorologist Mark Pena.
10: Cloudy skies remain in the forecast, and so do the showers, especially for areas south and east of the Capitol Beltway, where a stalled front has pretty much set itself up over southeastern Virginia. And as most of the D.C. metro remains on the cooler side of the front, temperatures will hover in the lower 60s through tonight, with additional rainfall amounts rather light at about a tenth of an inch or less. As the front hangs out nearby for most of our Sunday, showers remain in the forecast and temperatures stay on the cool side with highs in the lower to mid 60s and showers finally tapering off by the late evening hours. I'm 7 News meteorologist Mark Pena and the Storm Alert Weather Center.
2: Right now, 63 degrees in the district.
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2: Good evening, I'm Jenny Glick. Coming up,
1: paying students to attend class. Can that work in the district where chronic absenteeism is rampant? I'm Alan Etter.
3: Why some parents have been worrying their kids' teacher will be replaced just weeks into a new school year. I'm Scott Gelman.
2: Montgomery County school leaders map out their plan for public meetings about possible school closures, and officials with D.C. court systems say they need more money. It's 6 o'clock.
18: From ABC News, I'm Wayne Cabot.
19: Roger, you said you're coming in blind, 37. Okay, you declare emergency.
18: Missing off Nantucket, an air ambulance heard there on liveatc.net just before it vanished over the Atlantic this morning. Six people on board. What we know from ABC's Andrew Dimbert.
20: We received the air traffic control audio where you can hear the controllers having trouble hearing these pilots, often asking them to repeat their messages, including their altitude, before it's just radio silent.
18: The FAA called the Coast Guard about the missing medical aircraft en route to Boston from Bermuda. They've set up a search area now off Nantucket. President Trump today promising one-time payments to seniors on Medicare, $90. The checks, he says, will come just ahead of the election. He's hoping to lower gas prices, convincing European allies to open their oil reserves. ABC's Lama Hassan in London.
26: The hope is that as they tap into their own reserves, this will relieve the pressure in the U.S. But analysts say that while this will help in the month of October, given the world uses 30 million barrels of diesel a day, it is just a drop in the ocean.
18: It's 101 degrees right now at Dodger Stadium for ALDS Game 1 against the Braves. That's 15 to 20 degrees above average for this time of year. And it's supposed to stay hot, really hot, into Thursday across California. A bill to punish Californians who wear smart glasses to record people without their permission in private areas, vetoed by Governor Gavin Newsom. Here's ABC News tech contributor and Google tech fellow Mike Muse.
27: Newsom is saying he still supports privacy and wants the privacy to be there. He just wants a bill that doesn't make things too broad, in particular when it comes to the manufacturing of the product, to which some of the tech companies also too have objections with this bill because it would change how these glasses and systems are manufactured.
18: Some, but not all, models have a red light when recording. 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
28: It's 6:02 on Saturday, October the 3rd, 65 degrees. Been a nice day in our area, but more rain could be on the way. Good evening, I'm Dan Rowland. 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Officials with the D.C. Public Schools say they're moving forward with a new program that will pay some high school students $50 in a week. It's hoped that it will motivate them to go to class. Here's WTOP's Alan Etter.
29: Getting kids to class is a big challenge in the district, with the latest data showing about 60% of students are chronically absent. This is a controversial project, in effect already at a charter school, but now looking to expand to students of other public schools. Early results at Digital Pioneers Academy Charter School in Southeast show 52% of those receiving the stipend attend classes more frequently. Hedy Chang is president and founder of the nonprofit Attendance Works and has studied motivations for years. She tells our partners at 7 News.
30: In low-income communities, kids face a lot of financial challenges getting to school. It's difficult to afford transportation. They run out of gas. They run out of food.
29: And giving students a weekly stipend might help them overcome those obstacles. Many details are not clear so far, such as who will participate and where will the money come from. It could go into effect during the 2027-28 school year. Alan Etter, WTOP News.
28: News time 6:03. About a month into the new school year, some Northern Virginia families say they're expressing concern their kid's teacher could be leaving. WTOP Scott Gelman tells us some are calling it the result of a hiring freeze in Fairfax County schools, but the leadership says this is a standard practice.
3: Ashley Martin has had a hard time focusing on anything else, worrying her son's fourth grade teacher would consider other jobs. She was hired under the impression she'd become a full-time teacher, but that hasn't happened yet.
4: It's primarily that we're concerned that we're about to lose a really talented teacher to another district, given that she can't go on forever with lower pay and no benefits, nor should she have to.
3: Some are calling it a hiring freeze. Superintendent Michelle Reed, though, says it's standard practice tied to changing enrollment across Fairfax County.
5: When you have more students coming in, you'll need to hire more staff. And if you have fewer students coming in, then you don't need as many staff and you need to rebalance the staff you have.
3: She says they have been in a holding pattern, making sure more senior staff has access to other roles if they're not needed at their current schools. But they have been hiring externally for jobs where there aren't any credentialed or licensed internal candidates. And
5: my understanding is that any of those positions that we're able to hire currently serving staff, we're absolutely doing that.
3: In Martin's experience, that seems to be the case.
4: It was an immense relief to hear that we think that this teacher is going to be receiving a contract in the near future.
3: Scott Gelman, WTOP News.
28: Montgomery County school officials say with enrollment declining for the first time in 40 years, they want to hear from the public in the coming months about possible elementary and middle school consolidations. The school board says at its October 8th meeting, it will provide county residents with a detailed plan about closures and consolidations, a study it's done, and in the same month begin a public dialogue with the community. The board said in the early round of these discussions, it's trying to answer some questions, including understanding the changing enrollment landscape, what every student and staff member should have access to in the school system, and how the process will ultimately work. In December, the board said it will build on what it hears from the public and then possibly begin making decisions. News time is 6:06. D.C.'s court system is warning it may be nearing a breaking point. Court officials tell CityCast D.C. that funding has remained flat for about the last 3 years, even as criminal case filings have surged 160%, and civil and domestic cases are also way up. Because D.C.'s local courts rely on Congress for funding, officials are asking lawmakers for a $35 million budget increase to hire staff, improve security, and keep up with the growing caseload. However, the House has proposed cutting the budget by nearly $18 million next year. Court leaders say the strain is already leading to delays, growing case backlogs, and security concerns, warning that the cuts could lead to victims, defendants, and families facing even longer wait times to get justice. Coming up on WTOP, fraudsters, they are now trying to cash in on the new foldable iPhone. Traffic and weather coming up on WTOP in 1 minute, 6:07.
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11: Tracking the top trouble spots.
13: The biggest backups.
14: The major incidents.
11: The slowest traffic.
9: WTOP Traffic updates every 10 minutes, helping you get from here to there.
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17: Michael and Son.
28: 608 traffic and weather on WTOP. Rick McClure in the traffic center.
8: And let's take you back to the Beltway, where it's starting to cloud up a bit on the interloop through Chevy Chase. Slowdowns are off and on between Old Georgetown Road and Connecticut Avenue. The volume is getting less and less on the outer loop through New Carrollton. Crash from last hour near the BW Parkway. That was cleared for the right side. Through Maryland, the BW Parkway still with volume slowdowns in bits and pieces now. Headed north between routes 202 and 410. No issues reported there yet. Route 50 still holding steady across the bay. Three lanes west and two lanes east still in service. On the Virginia side, I-95, the biggest slowdown is south, with volume after Lorton Road headed into Woodbridge. Just a little bit of slowing on the southbound side through Dale City as well. And through the district, picking up speed now along both sides of the freeway through parts of southwest and southeast. The 295s are still holding steady with volume southbound after Benning Road to East Cap and before and after Pennsylvania Avenue along the northbound side. Avoid the shenanigans that can come with fake payments, unsafe meetings, and endless haggling. Sell to Fitzgerald Auto Malls and know exactly who you're dealing with. 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I'm Rick McClure. Next report in 10 minutes.
28: Now let's get the forecast from 7 News meteorologist Mark Pena.
10: Tracking additional showers through most of our Saturday evening, especially for areas south and east of the Capitol Beltway, where we have a front that has pretty much stalled over portions of southeastern Virginia. Temperatures will remain hovering around 60 degrees through the overnight, with additional rainfall amounts at around a tenth of an inch or less, with locally higher amounts south and east of the Capitol Beltway. As the front hangs out nearby for most of our Sunday, showers will remain in the forecast with temperatures in the lower 60s, with showers finally tapering off by the late evening hours. I'm 7 News meteorologist Mark.

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2: News Time 6:13. I'm Dan Ronan. Thanks for being with us. It's been a pretty busy week for television with returning shows and some impressive new ones as well. TV Guide's Matt Rausch joined Sandy Kozel with a look.
13: The big prestige item that just dropped late this week was a new Netflix miniseries version of East of Eden, which was a famous movie for James Dean back in the 50s. And it was directed by Elia Kazan, very famous director. But his granddaughter, Zoe Kazan, is the creator of this adaptation, which is much, much more sprawling. The movie was just a small part of the Steinbeck story novel. And this one covers a breadth from post-Civil War to the turn of the 20th century. Covers two generations of the Trask family, where two sets of brothers are both impacted by this very, very troublesome woman by the name of Kathy, played by Florence Pugh here, who's getting serious Emmy buzz playing this woman who disrupts the lives of two brothers and then goes on to marry one of them and then abandon their sons. And then the sons become the story of the latter part of the series, sort of built on Cain and Abel, and a biblical allegory here. But it really is one of those sprawling sort of classic miniseries. And this was also a miniseries back in 1981 that puts Jane Seymour in the map when she played Kathy. So now we're going to see how it works for Florence Pugh. But like I said, she's getting some serious Emmy buzz here. And it's one of those things that kind of reminds you that every once in a while Netflix gets serious with their prestige TV. They've got a Pride and Prejudice coming up later this year. So they like to go back to the classics once in a while.
14: Uh-huh. And I love that Kazan connection, the family thing going on.
13: That's really interesting, yeah.
14: Okay, you have news on CBS series, which are finally returning to the air.
13: Yeah, so many procedurals, but the big news is happening on Tuesday with 3 hours of NCIS, including a brand new NCIS spinoff called NCIS New York, which doesn't feel all that new because the star of the show is LL Cool J, who's reprising his role from NCIS LA, which ran for like 14 seasons. So Sam is back. He's back where he came from, which is New York City, and he's partnered this time with Scott Kahn, who you might remember who played Dano in the reboot on

0: CBS of Hawaii Five-O a couple of years ago. But also on the big NCIS franchise news is that Michael Weatherly, the original breakout star of The Mothership, is coming back to The Mothership. He's not joining the team, but he's setting up a private security firm or something, and so he'll be involved in a lot of their cases. And on the NCIS Origins series, Mark Harmon, the original star of NCIS, is going to be on camera every episode. He's been a narrator for the first two seasons as the older Gibbs, as you see the younger version of him become a trainee or a rookie or whatever. But that somehow there's a story from the past that collides with the present, and he comes out of retirement in Alaska. So fans of NCIS are very excited to have Michael Weatherly and Mark Harmon back on those shows. So yeah, a big night for NCIS, which is still one of the most popular crime franchises anywhere on TV.
1: And how about a little shout out for the Sunday night shows, which I know are pretty popular too.
0: Oh yeah, you know, Marshals is back. That's a spinoff of Yellowstone, and Tracker is back. And then on Monday, you have FBI and CIA. So yes, night after night of procedurals on CBS. That's their bread and butter.
1: Given that we're now in Halloween month, what's out there relating to the spooky?
0: There's a new version of Stephen King's Carrie dropping Wednesday on Amazon Prime Video. This comes from Mike Flanagan, who's a Stephen King expert. He's done quite a few adaptations and also is known for remaking classics in his own way, like The Haunting of Hill House on Netflix. But this time he's moved to Amazon, and he's taken Carrie into an 8-episode series. And the girl playing Carrie actually looks like a teenager. Her name is Summer H. Howell. And so she really looks like a 15-year-old when she's dropped into this high school in an age of social media, which of course makes that shower scene even more disturbing. And it's also a time when they're doing like lockdown drills, and she has no idea what's going on because she doesn't know about active shooters. And anytime she gets upset, you know, those psychic powers go off, and it all builds to the prom, as it always does. But they're talking about spinning this out into a trilogy, so it has a more open-ended feel to it. And if it's a hit on Wednesday, you'll see more of it to come. But yes, it was Stephen King's first book, and it's been made several times, and here we come again.
2: TV Guide's Matt Rausch. Now a quick look at the top stories at WTOP. The chief of Tennessee's prison system is resigning after this week's botched execution of a death row inmate, Krista Pike. President Trump is on the campaign trail today, focusing on red states that he won in the 2024 election. Keep it here. Full details on these stories in the minutes ahead on WTOP. Traffic and weather on WTOP. Rick McClure in the traffic center.
3: Back to the Beltway we go. Still not that bad at the moment. The slowest stretch is still through Prince George's County, where the outer loop is still slow through New Carrollton. The crash from last hour near the BW Parkway cleared from the right side. BW Parkway still with volume slowdowns and bits and pieces as well. Headed north between routes 202 and 410. No issues reported. Mysterious delay. Route 50 across the Beltway still at a good pace. Three lanes west and two lanes east. And on the Virginia side, 66, 395, looking good. I-95 trying to get there south. Most of your delays are in the southbound side with volume after Lorton
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3: Road.
4: Keep the regular handy.
3: Heading into Woodbridge and just a little slowing headed south through Dale City as well. And through the district, picking up speed along both sides of the freeway through parts of southwest and southeast. The 295s are still with some volume southbound after Benning to East Capitol Street before and after Pennsylvania Avenue. Still holding steady along the northbound side. For victims of drunk and drug driving, your grief is unique, but you're not alone. 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I'm Rick McClure. Next traffic report in 10 minutes.
2: Now let's go to 7 News meteorologist Mark Pena.
5: Cloudy skies remain in the forecast, and so do the showers, especially for areas south and east of the Capitol Beltway, where a stalled front has pretty much set itself up over southeastern Virginia. And as most of the D.C. metro remains on the cooler side of the front, temperatures will hover in the lower 60s through tonight, with additional rainfall amounts rather light at about a tenth of an inch or less. As the front hangs out nearby for most of our Sunday, showers remain in the forecast, and temperatures stay on the cool side with highs in the lower to mid 60s and showers finally tapering off by the late evening hours. I'm 7 News meteorologist Mark Pena and the Storm Alert Weather Center.
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2: 622. Despite the skyrocketing price of gas and diesel, the United States lags well behind the rest of the world when it comes to the adaptation of fully electric vehicles. WTOP's Ian Crawford tells us one reason why. Maybe last year's end of those $7,500 tax incentives to buy an EV.
10: When the federal tax incentive for new EV sales disappeared, a lot of Americans turned their attention other directions, back towards gasoline vehicles. Many of them shifted back to hybrids.
11: Antoine Goodwin is a senior writer for electrified vehicles at CNET. He says when Congress let that tax incentive dry up, car companies removed their less expensive EVs from the market. Now with fuel prices through the roof, EV buyers may be able to recoup some of those electric savings sooner.
10: It takes a couple of years, maybe sometimes, for electric vehicles to pay back that upfront cost. Now that gas prices are a lot higher, that break-even point is much shorter, and so it makes a lot more sense.
11: Ian Crawford, WTOP News.
2: Maryland's Attorney General has decided against charging a Greenbelt police officer after a July 1st crash that ended with the death of a driver in police custody. The Attorney General, Anthony Brown, says the investigation found the officer, Tyler Fahey, did not commit a crime under state law. The driver, Michael McDougall, was taken into custody after a park police officer saw his vehicle speed off the BW Parkway and crash near Route 193. Officers found an infant in the back seat and say McDougall appeared to be under the influence of drugs. Greenbelt police were called in to assist. Fahey helped put the man into leg restraints after he was reportedly moving and kicking on the ground. He later became unresponsive and died at a hospital. The Attorney General's office says the investigation was focused solely on the man's conduct and not any of the actions from the U.S. Park Police. President Trump says he's going to offer cash payments to seniors to help cover their higher Medicare cost. Here's ABC's Stephen Portnoy.
12: Trump announcing one-time payments of $90 will go out to most Medicare enrollees this month, helping to offset their Part B premiums. The checks would tap a $2 billion Medicare Improvement Fund, which the White House says has never been utilized.
2: ABC's Stephen Portnoy. Sports on WTOP is brought to you by Amentum, delivering advanced solutions for space and defense. Frank Hanrahan, I've been waiting all day to talk to you about this because I know how much you love talking about instant replay.
13: Yeah, about last night, right? That was absolutely. I mean, that makes no sense. We talked about it ad nauseum, where if you've got instant replay and you use it for the most minuscule things, why can't you use it for the biggest things, like a game-winning field goal that was called
2: at the horn,
13: and they didn't even bother. It was like game over. Even though they've got 20 different camera angles, you know, we could talk about this forever. But it's just very frustrating as a sports fan when you have the technology to make some things happen and not use it. Makes no sense to have it in the first place. Talking about Virginia Tech's loss last night. Still talking about it. 35-33. A loss to Pittsburgh. Controversy becomes more complicated under the NCAA replay rules, which state that when a field goal travels above the top of the uprights, whether it passed inside or outside, it is not reviewable. So therein lies the problem. You can't review something that should be, and that needs to be taken care of going forward. Maryland was looking good at Nebraska, but then the Cornhuskers defense – stepped up, and they've got a 28-23 lead over the Terps. This is at halftime in Lincoln. Malik Washington with the bad pick six sort of jump-started Nebraska, and they've got that five-point lead at halftime. Virginia trails at Florida State 31-7. This is in the fourth quarter from Tallahassee, so it looks like the Wahoos are going to take the road L. At Audi Field, Howard leading Hampton 27-13. That's late in the fourth quarter. Navy falls at Air Force 14-9. Mids have lost three in a row. Hockey tonight, Capitals at the Tampa Bay Lightning. Caps winning their opener last night 5-2. Baseball playoffs of note, NLDS. It is the defending champ LA Dodgers leading Atlanta 5-1 in the bottom of the seventh inning. And some Commanders news, likely without wide receiver Terry McLaurin tomorrow versus the Colts in London. McLaurin injuring his hamstring in practice this week, so that is something to look out for tomorrow. I'm Frank Hanrahan, WTOP Sports.
2: Coming up after traffic and weather, the latest on a resignation of a high-ranking official in Tennessee over this week's botched execution. We'll get the story.
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2: 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Rick McClure in the traffic center.
3: And we're tracking these traffic headlines on the Beltway. No change with the slowest stretch still through Prince George's County, where the outer loop still slows through New Carrollton. The crash from last hour near the BW Parkway was cleared from the right side. I-270 starting to see some volume headed south through Urbana toward Hinestown. No issues reported there yet, but we're checking. Might be weather-related. We'll have something for you in the next report. 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I'm Rick McClure. Next traffic report in 10 minutes.
2: Now let's get the forecast from 7 News meteorologist Mark Pena.
5: Gloomy conditions continuing through the rest of our Saturday evening, with spotty showers remaining in the forecast and favoring areas south and east of the Capitol Beltway. Temperatures will hold steady in the upper 50s to lower 60s through tonight, with additional chances for showers through most of our Sunday, with highs in the lower to mid 60s, with gradual clearing skies by the late evening. I'm 7 News meteorologist Mark Pena in the Storm Alert Weather Center.
2: 6:32. Temperatures now, we're looking at 62 degrees in Tysons. Waldorf comes in at 60. La Fonplace is 65. We're holding steady at 63 degrees in Chevy Chase in Friendship Heights.
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2: Good evening, I'm Dan Ronan. Thanks for joining us. Tariq King is our producer. Here are the top stories we are following this Saturday evening. In Nashville, a high-ranking state official is stepping down after the failed effort to execute a death row prisoner in the state of Tennessee.
19: The head of Tennessee's prison system is now resigning after this week's botched execution of death row inmate Krista Pike. Governor Bill Lee making that announcement, saying Commissioner Frank Strada will leave his post sometime this month. Lee has now paused all executions in the state to allow for an independent review. This was the second failed execution in the state this year. Meanwhile, lawyers for Pike say that she's in critical condition and on a ventilator. Overnight, they asked for an emergency motion to preserve all the evidence related to the botched execution attempt.
2: ABC's Rachel Scott. As drivers around the world deal with record high gas and diesel prices, we're getting word of some possible relief.
20: Member countries of the Group of Seven, or G7, agreeing to release 100 million barrels of diesel fuel and crude oil from reserve stock. The countries have also agreed not to impose any export bans on allies as the fuel is moved around. President Trump has floated a potential ban on U.S. diesel exports, which would hit European economies hard.
21: We're not going to be doing the export ban.
20: Alex Stone, ABC News, Los Angeles.
2: Election 2026 on WTOP, with just a month until voters begin casting their in-person midterm ballots. President Trump is on the campaign trail this weekend, focusing on states where he won in 2024. Here's ABC's Stephen Portnoy.
22: Polls show most Americans now have a negative view of the economy and of Trump's handling of it. Two-thirds in an AP poll this week said they believe they're paying higher than usual prices because of Trump's policies rather than forces outside of his control.
23: He's the reason why the nation is the way it is today.
24: He can afford the gas, but most of us can't.
22: The latest jobs report released Friday came in below economists' expectations.
2: President Trump will also campaign in Ohio, where there's a tight race that could have a big impact on which party controls the Senate after the elections. Here's WTOP's Mitchell Miller today on the Hill.
25: Among the candidates the president will be touting is Republican Senator John Husted. Husted is in a political battle with a former senator, Democrat Sherrod Brown, a Republican who led the Senate campaign arm during the last election cycle. Montana Senator Steve Daines noted this election has similarities to 2006, when an unpopular war and high gas prices contributed to a Senate flip, with Democrats picking up six seats.
26: That was a night, by the way, we lost some redder states. That's when Sherrod Brown won in Ohio.
25: Dane speaking this week at the Grand Strategy Summit. He also noted issues with polling, pointing out that Maine Republican Senator Susan Collins was reelected in 2020, though polls showed her trailing during the campaign. On Capitol Hill, Mitchell Miller, WTOP News.
2: Meanwhile, a federal judge has dismissed a case that accused a Jamaican national of illegal voting.
27: Miami-based U.S. District Judge David Leibowitz found the law criminalizing non-citizen voting was unconstitutional. The decision is a blow to the Trump administration's campaign against alleged election fraud ahead of the midterm elections. The ruling by Judge Leibowitz, appointed under Democratic President Joe Biden, applies only to the case of Chelsea Cox. She was charged in October 2025 with illegally voting in the 2020 election. Leibowitz wrote that under the U.S. Constitution, only states can set voter qualifications, not Congress. Cox entered the U.S. as a tourist in 1999. She remained after her visa expired, according to a court document. Deborah Valentine, Fox News.
2: The United Arab Emirates says the co-pilot of that Fly Dubai flight that nearly crashed with 182 people on board attacked the captain with the Cockpit Crash Act in what they're calling a terrorist attack. And for the first time, we're hearing from the captain of that flight, who describes in extraordinary detail the life and death battle on board the Israeli outbound flight. He spoke through a translator.
28: When I was lying on the floor, I could feel that the aircraft was plunging, and I said to myself while I was getting beaten, "This is the last push, Smeet. Do it." Somehow, I opened the door, and everyone came in, and everyone else had an equal role. I was trying to save myself, but I also knew that I can't let anyone die.
2: During that attack, the passengers overpowered the co-pilot and took control of the plane. The co-pilot had been barred from flying by his native Oman over concerns that he had adopted extremist views. Investigators are looking at why he was hired by Fly Dubai. There's an urgent search today for a missing medical transport plane off the coast of Nantucket, Massachusetts. The Bermuda Spyport Corporation says the Gulfstream jet was carrying six people heading from Boston to Bermuda. ABC's Andrew Dimbart reports.
0: We received the air traffic control audio where you can hear the controllers having trouble hearing these pilots, often asking them to repeat their messages, including their altitude, before it's just radio silent.
2: Four of the six on board were missing early Saturday. They were Canadian nationals. The country's transport minister said on X that Transport Canada is closely monitoring and working with authorities on the search and rescue efforts. Coming up on WTOP, Wall Street has a busy week ahead. We'll take a look coming up.
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2: 638. Traffic and weather on WTOP. Rick McClure in the traffic center.
3: All right, let's take you back to the Capitol Beltway through Prince George's County. Still the slowest stretch on the outer loop through New Carrollton. We might have parts of a crash from last hour near the BW Parkway that's still being cleared from the right side. I-270 had some volume headed south through Urbana toward Hyattstown. No issues reported, but we're still checking. Might be weather related, as I said before. BW Parkway with volume north through Greenbelt and south through Fort Meade. And Route 50 still holding steady to and from the bay. Three lanes west, two lanes east in service. On the Virginia side, nothing happening on 66, 395. I-95 trying to get there. Most of the volume is on the southbound side after Lorton Road headed to Woodbridge. And through the district, still at a pretty good pace along both sides of the I-395, 695 portions of the freeway through southwest and southeast. And still with some volume southbound DC 295 after bending to East Capitol Street. You're good on the northbound side of DC 295. For victims of drunk and drug driving, your grief is unique, but you're not alone. 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I'm Rick McClure. Next traffic report in 10 minutes.
2: 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Trust PJ.com, 7 News, meteorologist Mark Pena.
5: Keep the rain gear handy for your Saturday evening plans. Not tracking washout conditions, but a stalled front over the northern neck of Virginia is close enough that we're going to keep showers in the forecast, especially for areas south and east of the Capitol Beltway. Rainfall will be light, amounting to an additional tenth of an inch or less across the area, with locally higher amounts favoring areas south and east of the Capitol Beltway. And as the front hangs out nearby for our Sunday, showers will remain in the forecast with temperatures staying cool. Highs will only be in the lower to mid-60s. I'm 7 News meteorologist Mark Pena in the Storm Alert Weather Center.
2: Temperatures 63 DuPont Circle, 63 in Germantown, Annandale 62, holding steady 63 here at WTOP. Money News on WTOP. Here's John Tipperick.
7: Wall Street is heading into a potentially important week, with investors weighing the strength of the economy against concerns about interest rates and the outlook for corporate profits. The week begins with the September ISM Services PMI report, followed Tuesday by the U.S. trade figures. On Wednesday, investors get the minutes from the Federal Reserve's latest meeting, offering more clues about the debate over interest rates. Thursday brings the monthly wholesale trade report and the weekly jobless claims, while Friday's preliminary University of Michigan Consumer Sentiment Survey will provide another look at household confidence. The corporate earnings calendar is light next week, but PepsiCo reports on Thursday, followed by Delta Airlines on Friday. And with the third quarter earnings season about to accelerate, investors will be looking closely at corporate guidance. Reuters reports that U.S. companies are expected to post exceptionally strong profit growth in 2026, but questions are emerging over whether that pace can continue into next year. For WTOP News, I'm John Terrett.
2: WTOP News time is 6:41. DoorDash is doing a U-turn, reversing its support for a Republican-backed bill in Congress that would give lawmakers more control over new taxes and fees approved locally by district lawmakers. DoorDash's initial support for the measure came after the D.C. Council okayed a 20-cent fee on deliveries. It led many customers across the area to join the Free D.C. Delete DoorDash boycott. CityCast reporter Ben Brosh reports the DoorDash says it now wants to work with DC leaders.
10: A lot of people use DoorDash. It's a very public, front-facing company, and it's one of the companies you know that is a part of the infrastructure of the district. So it makes sense. They have to be working with legislators to continue being in business. They also say that they, being DoorDash, are really big on protecting deliveries of SNAP subsidized foods through their delivery platforms. So they are going to be working with the district to do so. They said in 2025, they delivered more than 150,000 SNAP and EBT orders in the district.
2: More than 80 staff members at Lake Braddock Secondary School in Burke have signed a petition regarding weapons scanner duty. They don't want teachers to be required to do it. WTOP's Tamika Cody reports the dispute has moved into a formal review process.
11: Teachers at Lake Braddock spent much of last school year asking for a different way to staff the scanners. The union says making the assignment voluntary could solve the problem. Fairfax County Federation of Teachers President Emily Vanderhoff says another Fairfax school is already doing that.
12: At West Springfield High School, they asked for volunteers and they got enough people to do it. Some people even said, this works better for me with my coaching schedule, because the hours are slightly shifted.
11: Vanderhoff says Lake Braddock has not tried that approach. She says teachers were told the school's safety and security staff have other responsibilities during that time. The Fairfax education unions are challenging the required assignments. Fairfax County Public Schools says it won't comment further until that dispute is resolved. Tamika Cody, WTOP News.
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2: 6:45. If you've ever wanted to hear what happens behind the scenes of The Real Housewives, watch What Happens Live or CNN on New Year's Eve. Now you have a chance. next Saturday at Constitution Hall. They will be hosting In Conversation with Anderson Cooper and Andy Cohen. WTOP's Jimmy Alexander tells us it's a show with no script.
13: Lord knows, I'm always in battles with people and have so much going on with pop culture.
14: Andy Cohen, in a conversation with WTOP contributor Joe Yashroff, pointed out that Anderson Cooper, a member of the Vanderbilt family, has led a fascinating life and has interviewed some of the biggest names in the world.
13: Between the two of us, there's also a lot to keep this show really fresh.
14: Now, along with their stories and questions from the audience, Andy promises there will be plenty of him making fun of his buddy Anderson.
13: Remember none of it. You were so drunk.
8: I may have been drunk.
13: Yes. Yeah. I think we just know how to not only get under each other's skin, but kind of tickle each other. I think the audience loves coming along for the ride.
14: Jimmy Alexander, WTOP News.
2: A sold-out music festival that is organized by Rage Against the Machine's Tom Morello is taking over the Merriweather Post Pavilion today. WTOP's Matt Small reports.
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19: The Power to the People Festival, featuring the Foo Fighters, Dave Matthews, and Bruce Springsteen, aims to blend music with civic engagement, featuring a Freedom Village, where attendees can connect with nonprofit and advocacy groups, among them Headcount, which tries to turn music fans into voters. Public Enemy and Joan Baez are also among the performers hoping to shine a light on what organizers are calling a day of peace, love, justice, and music. You can catch a live stream of the festival on MS Now's YouTube channel. Matt Small, WTOP News.
2: The concert started at 1. It will continue well into the evening. Bruce Springsteen is the final artist on the set. He's going to hit the stage about 10 p.m., followed by what's being called a special performance at around 10:30. Now look at the top stories on WTOP. D.C. public school officials are moving forward with a program that will pay some high school students $50 a week to see if it motivates them to stay in school. Montgomery County school officials are mapping out a plan that could result in closing or consolidation of some schools, this because of declining enrollment. Keep it here. Full details on these stories in the minutes ahead on WTOP. 6:48. Traffic and weather on WTOP. Rick McClure in the traffic center.
3: Looks like the Capitol Beltway is back at speed all the way around now through Maryland and Virginia. Meanwhile, I-270 is still a tough ride to the southbound lanes headed through Urbana towards Hyattstown. A caller checking in with one broken down along the left side before Route 109 with help with it. Delays back toward Route 80 southbound I-270 through Urbana toward Hyattstown. BW Parkway with volume north through Greenbelt and south through Fort Meade. No change since our last report. Route 50 holding steady. I-95 might find a few volume delays south through New Carrollton toward the Beltway ramps. Pretty good on the Virginia side still. 66, 395. I-95 still with a few delays on the southbound side after Lorton Road headed across the Occoquan into Woodbridge. And a little bit of slowing through Dale City on the southbound side. 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I'm Rick McClure. Next traffic report in 10 minutes.
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5: Tracking spotty showers for the rest of our Saturday evening thanks to a cold front that has cleared most of the D.C. area but has stalled just to the south and east of the Capitol Beltway over portions of central Virginia extending towards the northern neck. And while we're not tracking washout conditions through tonight, showers will remain in the forecast, especially for areas south and east of the Capitol Beltway, with temperatures holding steady around 60 degrees tonight. And as the stalled front hangs out nearby for most of our Sunday, showers will remain in the forecast, especially again for areas south and east of the Capitol Beltway. Rainfall amounts will be rather light, amounting to about a quarter of an inch or less through tomorrow, and won't be until around tomorrow evening when those showers finally begin to taper off with gradually clearing skies. And a really nice week to look forward to next week with sunshine back in the forecast and temperatures around 70 degrees. I'm 7 News meteorologist Mark Pena and the Storm Alert Weather Center.
2: 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Coming up on WTOP, President Trump is planning a campaign trip to Baltimore this week. We'll explain why. More news in 60 seconds.
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2: 6:51, President Trump is set to visit Baltimore County next week with plans to deliver remarks at the Trade Point Atlantic facility in Sparrows Point. The Banner reports the visit comes just days after the Pentagon announced a new autonomous warfare command aimed at speeding up the development of AI-powered military technology. The industrial site has become a major logistics and shipping hub in the mid-Atlantic, and it played a key role in the cargo operations following the collapse of the Key Bridge. President Trump posted Republican Senator Tom Cotton of Arkansas his cell phone number on social media, claiming that Cotton is holding up a bill to make daylight saving time permanent. Here's ABC's Stephen Portnoy.
22: He posted on social media that the Senate ought to take up the House-passed Sunshine Protection Act, which would keep daylight time in place all year round. The president cites, among other things, the PGA's push for this. He shares a letter from the CEO of the tour, which says that more daylight at night would boost revenues for the golf tournament by $1 billion.
2: Reporters from ABC who tried calling the number got a voice mailbox. It was full. America's multi-billion-dollar market for hemp products, which includes everything from THC seltzers sold at Target to smokable cannabis flowers, faces potential elimination before the end of the year. Congress voted to close the loophole in the federal law that has allowed it to exist and flourish. Advocates for the industry are fighting to save it, along with some lawmakers in Washington, D.C. But Kevin Sabet, the CEO of the Smart Approach to Marijuana, says there's no reason to sell these type of hemp products.
23: We're confident that law will go into effect, and that would outlaw the sales of these synthetic, which is fake, basically, hemp THC products that are really hurting a lot of people.
2: The short-term government funding bill signed by President last month delayed the effective date of the looming hemp-derived THC ban, giving lawmakers a little more time to consider whether to regulate the sales of hemp products rather than ban them altogether. The family of Renee Good, the woman who was shot and killed by an ICE officer in Minneapolis in January, has filed several lawsuits in response to her death. The family is saying now is the time for accountability.
24: Good was shot and killed in her car by ICE officer Jonathan Ross as she protested ICE operations in the city. The government initially calling her a domestic terrorist, arguing Good tried to run over the officer before he shot her. The family denying that, one lawsuit now claiming wrongful death, the other specifically naming top administration officials alongside that ICE agent.
2: That's ABC's Matt Rivers reporting. Sports on WTOP, powered by Maximus, moving people and technology forward. Frank Hanrahan.
25: We got a lot of college football going on right now, including Maryland visiting Nebraska. Midway through the third quarter, Cornhuskers 28-23 lead over the Terps. Maryland comes in 2-2, fresh off that 59-3 loss last week at UCLA, but certainly playing much better than a week ago, although a couple bad interceptions thrown by Terps quarterback Malik Washington. 28-23, Maryland does have the ball as they are deep in their own territory, trailing by five. Virginia is about to fall losing at Florida State 38-7 under 2 minutes left, fourth quarter in Tallahassee. At Audi Field, battle for the real HU, Howard topping Hampton 27-13. Navy was a loser on the road at Air Force 14-9. The Mids have lost three in a row. Some NFL news. Commanders likely without wide receiver Terry McLaurin tomorrow morning versus the Colts over in London, Tottenham Hotspur's stadium. McLaurin injured his hamstring in practice this week. Commanders already without starting quarterback Jaden Daniels with the elbow. Marcus Mariota going for his second straight start. He was good in that victory against Seattle last week. Both teams are 1-2. The Colts are a slight favorite by about a field goal over the Commanders. This is a technically a home game for the Commanders. Kickoff 9:30 tomorrow morning across the pond. Hockey season is here. Caps about to get things going at Tampa Bay. They beat Carolina last night 5-2 to get things going. You know, Dan, they extended the NHL season this year.
2: Yeah, they added a couple of games, which we need more games.
25: I thought we were always saying we need to cut these seasons down. No, the NHL is like, wait.
2: 84 now?
25: 84 games, because I saw the Caps saying one down, 83 to go, and I go, what are we talking about here? Because they added some
2: games. They changed the emergency goalie rule, too.
25: Oh, is there? I didn't even know that. See, they're just changing everything. We don't even know. Baseball playoffs of note. NLDS Game 1 goes to the L.A. Dodgers. Defending champs beat Atlanta 5-3. Frank Hanrahan, WTOP Sports.
2: News time is 6:56.
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2: Rick McClure in the traffic center.
3: And we're updating these traffic headlines. I-270 South looks like the falling through Urbana and Hinestown has gotten less and less since our last report. Had one broken down before Route 109 that may have cleared from the left side. Had a crash through Sterling along northbound Route 28 near Sterling Boulevard that was under police direction at one point. The WTOP Traffic Center is presented by Window Nation. 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I'm Rick McClure. Next traffic report in 10 minutes.
2: 7 News meteorologist Mark Pena.
5: Scattered showers remaining in the forecast through the rest of our Saturday evening, especially for areas south and east of the Capitol Beltway, where a cold front is currently stalled over portions of the northern neck of Virginia. And as the front hangs out nearby for our Sunday, showers will remain in the forecast with temperatures in the lower 60s, with gradually clearing skies by the late evening. I'm 7 News meteorologist Mark Pena in the Storm Alert Weather Center.
2: 6:59 temperatures. Alexandria comes in at 61. Penn Quarter, 64. Columbia, 64. 63 in Friendship Heights.
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2: Good evening. I'm Dan Runrun. Coming up on WTOP...
8: A pilot program where some students get $50 a week to attend class is being expanded. In the district, I'm Alan Etter.
10: Did Fairfax County Schools start the year in a hiring freeze? I'm Scott Gelman.
2: Montgomery County Public Schools will consider school closures and consolidations. They've mapped out the possible strategy. D.C. courts are short on both staff and money. In sports, it's a big weekend in college football. Maryland on the road in Nebraska. The Commanders, they're in London for a game early Sunday morning. WTOP News time is 7 o'clock. ABC News is next.
11: From
2: From ABC News, I'm Wayne Cabot. The suspect in the Fly Dubai cockpit attack apparently used prayer as a ruse to attack the captain.
11: Roger, you said you're coming in blind. Is that what he said? Okay, you declare emergency.
2: Using a crash axe, a mandatory emergency safety tool carried in the flight deck of most commercial passenger aircraft, Captain Smit Machar is recovering. So is the co-pilot accused of attacking him for reasons still unclear. He is an Omani national, we are told, who earlier had been barred from flying on his own country's airline because of concerns about extremist views. A plane disappeared off radar today in Nantucket, carrying a medical transport team and two passengers, six people in all. ABC's Andrew Dimbert is looking into that.
22: This plane was registered in Canada, and according to a source telling ABC News that no Americans are believed to be on board. As for the search area, it's taking place offshore near Nantucket. Crews have been launched from Cape Cod with helicopters, boats.
2: The plane had left Bermuda, bound for Boston. It's missing somewhere in the Atlantic. The Pacific has a rapidly intensifying hurricane to deal with. Nolo, now a Category 3, 200 miles off Morro Reef, Hawaii. Some Europeans are more than a little worried that they might run out of diesel fuel, with G7 nations agreeing to release a reserve of 100 million barrels.
12: This release, which is approximately about 17% of the overall reserves, which is located mainly in France and Germany, would probably buy you time for 10 days, and assuming that the entire reserves are being released.
2: Professor Sambit Bhattacharya at the University of Sussex, President Trump asked Europe to release these reserves in hopes of lowering gas prices in the United States. Average regular now $4.38, diesel $6.35 a gallon. 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
13: 7:02 on this Saturday, October 3rd, cloudy tonight with overnight showers possible. Good evening, I'm Jenny Glick. The top story we're following this hour, a proposed cash incentive is at the center of a new effort to tackle one of D.C.'s biggest education challenges, chronic absenteeism. Here's WTOP's Alan Etter.
15: The latest data show roughly 6 in 10 district students are chronically absent, meaning they miss a significant portion of the school year. A pilot program at Digital Pioneers Academy, where selected students receive $50 a week to go to class, is already testing whether paying students can make a difference. Early results show 52% of students who receive the weekly stipend improve their attendance. Now, district education officials are considering expanding the program to more public and charter schools. Hedy Chang, who leads the nonprofit Attendance Works organization, has spent years researching why students miss school. She tells our partners at 7 News,
16: "The solution to attendance isn't one thing. There's not a silver bullet. This is about a comprehensive approach that uses data to figure out what's working, figure out who needs support, and starts with engagement."
15: But many questions remain, including which students would qualify and how the program would be funded. District officials could launch the expanded program in the 2027-28 school year. Alan Etter, WTOP News.
13: Montgomery County Public Schools says for the first time in more than 40 years, enrollment is declining, and they're considering elementary and middle school closures and consolidations. They have announced two rounds of engagement with parents both fall and in winter. The first round is aimed to talk about the people, programs, services, and spaces that should be available to support strong student and staff experiences. The second round will build recommendations made in the fall and move that conversation towards how potential closures and consolidation decisions should be evaluated. More info will be shared during the October 8th board meeting. Some Fairfax County families are worrying their kids' teachers may leave because they're on an hourly contract. WTOP's Scott Gelman tells us while some are calling it a result of a hiring freeze, the superintendent says it's part of staffing changes that happen every fall.
10: Ashley Martin's son has a fourth grade teacher. She says was hired with the impression she'd be a full-time employee. But weeks into the school year, she's still an hourly one without access to benefits.
17: I know a lot of parents like myself have been really stressed out and concerned that we're going to lose credentialed teachers who aren't receiving full pay.
10: Some people are calling it the result of a hiring freeze, with Fairfax County only hiring teachers already full-time in the district. Superintendent Michelle Reed, though, says that's not exactly the case.
20: We have been hiring external candidates if there are positions we have no one internally
0: credentialed or licensed for.
10: Early in the fall, she says changes have to be made at schools where there are more or fewer kids than expected.
0: We had, in some cases, if you will, a holding pattern till we can be sure that we don't have a more experienced staff member that we need to retain that could be placed in that classroom.
10: But she says staffing conversations have been ongoing this week. Martin, meanwhile, tells us her son's teacher is expecting to get that full-time contract very soon.
17: It's a huge relief. I honestly was finding it hard to concentrate on almost anything else, knowing that this might be happening in my son's classroom.
10: Scott Gelman, WTOP News.
13: A new report by CityCast DC finds DC courts are dangerously short on both staff and money, putting domestic violence victims at potential risk. Unlike other local court systems, the DC Superior Court and DC Court of Appeals rely on Congress for funding. But since fiscal year 2023, the court's budget has remained flat, while civil and domestic case filings have climbed 33% and criminal cases have surged 160%. Metro is redesigning station signage with the aim, it says, to make the experience more consistent, destination-focused, and useful for app-guided riders. 7 News reporter Tom Rousey, who's been covering the story, shares his general impression.
1: If you're a local who has used the system for years, it might not make it easier because in some cases they're actually removing things like, hey, if you get off this exit, you'll be at this intersection, and they're putting destinations instead, like this is for the Air and Space Museum. So it might make you, at least at first, do a double take. Well, is that the exit I want? Definitely, if you're not familiar or you don't often use the system, whether you're a tourist or just somebody local who only uses it once in a while, I think it could be very helpful, particularly if you use an app, because what they're going to start doing, they've already done this at a few stations, but they're going to letter the exits throughout the system. So if there's multiple exits, your app that you use to plan your trip will say, okay, go to, for example, L'Enfant Plaza and take exit C. And then there will be a lot of signs geared towards getting you to exit C.
13: One source of the controversy is that signs on walls over the tracks will no longer display the destination of the train. Metro says that is a cost-saving measure since destinations are subject to change. Coming up on WTOP, holiday shopping could start early this year as shoppers are already looking for deals. Traffic and weather in 60 seconds.
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3: I-270 South headed through Urbana towards Hyattstown with a little better movement. Had one broken down before Route 109 that may have been cleared from the left side. Delays are easy now after Route 80. And the Beltway still traveling well with a few brief minor volume slowdowns through parts of Montgomery and Prince George's counties and still looking good on the Virginia side. Set over to the BW Parkway with volume off and on north through Greenbelt. And on the Virginia side, 66, 395, I-95 south, still with volume after Lorton Road headed into Woodbridge. Express lanes are still pointed north. 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Regency's $47 million total warehouse liquidation is back at the world's largest furniture outlet in Waldorf this weekend only. I'm Rick McClure. Next traffic report in 10 minutes.
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5: Keep the rain gear handy for your Saturday evening plans. Not tracking washout conditions, but a stalled front over the northern neck of Virginia is close enough that we're going to keep showers in the forecast, especially for areas south and east of the Capitol Beltway. Rainfall will be light, amounting to an additional tenth of an inch or less across the area, with locally higher amounts favoring areas south and east of the Capitol Beltway. And as the front hangs out nearby for our Sunday, showers will remain in the forecast with temperatures staying cool. Highs will only be in the lower to mid-60s. I'm 7 News meteorologist Mark Pena in the Storm Alert Weather Center.
13: Well, it's feeling more like fall right now. 64 at Reagan National, 65 at BWI Marshall, 63 degrees at Dulles at 710. Time now for Money News on WTOP.
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9: Kiss Target Circle Week's big deals are coming.
4: That's the same days as Target Circle Deal Days, and Walmart is holding a seven-day-long sales event starting this Monday. Why so early? Danny James, reporter for Retail Dive, who covers all the mass retailers, says consumers now expect it.
21: Some shoppers like to buy early, and certainly this year, early data is showing that consumers are planning.

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8: 7:14, I'm Jenny Glick. Thanks for listening in. With fuel prices as high as they are, this should be a boom time for purely electric vehicles, cars, and trucks that require no gas or diesel. But WTOP's Ian Crawford tells us the drumbeat to switch to electric in the United States has slowed.
9: Part of the slowing over the past year was the 2025 end to a $7,500 tax credit for buying an electric vehicle. Many people were balking at EVs because of a perceived longer time to recoup some of those upfront costs. Car companies saw the signs and pulled some of their cheaper EV models, but that was all before gas and diesel prices skyrocketed. But Antoine Goodwin, who writes about electrified vehicles for CNET, says the rest of the world, particularly China, went the other way.
10: They're getting to a point where their EV price parity is almost less expensive than their gasoline cars, and they are predicting that they'll be pretty close to 90% of their market being full EV by 2030.
9: Another reason EV sales flagged in the U.S. was the perception that there aren't enough places to charge them. But
10: charging infrastructure has actually continued to grow basically linear, even as EV sales stumbled.
9: Ian Crawford, WTOP News.
8: Meanwhile, D.C. water customers will be paying more for water and sewer service. Rates are increasing by about 6%, raising the average residential bill by about $9 a month from roughly $147 to $156. D.C. Water says the increase will help fund major infrastructure projects, including pipe replacements, lead service line removal, and upgrades to sewer and treatment systems. The utility also points to customer assistance programs for residents who may have trouble paying their bills. More information is available at dcwater.com. President Trump has talked for years about draining the swamp. Now a new executive order is taking aim at it literally. The goal is to cut D.C.'s invasive mosquito population by 90% by 2028. That's soon. WTOP's Jimmy Alexander finding out whether the plan is a pipe dream or a real possibility.
11: There is some scientific evidence to support the target reduction of some of the species that were mentioned in President Trump's order.
12: Megan Fritz is an associate professor of entomology at the University of Maryland, and she says one method has already been used in places like Fresno, California, and Miami, Florida.
11: Large-scale releases of males that are infected with Wolbachia can lead to suppression of overall the populations of those species.
12: Wolbachia is a bacteria.

0: aquarium found naturally in many insects, and the good news is it doesn't infect humans. Now, to be clear, when those infected males mate with females, fewer viable eggs are produced.
1: When that population suppression happens, it also lowers the risk of disease transmission.
0: Like the West Nile virus. Jimmy Alexander, WTOP News.
2: Now that we're officially in fall, we're beginning to see a rise in respiratory illnesses. ABC's Yuri Benajad has more on why that is and what you can do.
3: Viruses tend to spread well in the fall and winter months as the temperatures drop and people stay indoors. The CDC already warning that strep throat infections are beginning to increase as kids are back in school. Meanwhile, common cold viruses are also on the rise. There's no vaccine for these illnesses, so prevention includes staying home when you're sick, washing your hands, and cleaning surfaces. While still currently low nationwide, flu and RSV are also expected to begin increasing in the next few weeks. Last season, CDC numbers show flu infected an estimated 32 million Americans, leading to nearly 400,000 hospitalizations and 25,000 deaths. Flu shots are available now and recommended for everyone over the age of 6 months. RSV is the leading cause of infant hospitalizations, and protection is available for those infants as well as older adults and pregnant women who can get a shot in late pregnancy to protect their newborns. Health officials say getting vaccinated is one of the best things you can do to reduce your risk of severe illness from these viruses, including hospitalization and death. With your Medical Minute, I'm Yuri Benajad.
2: A quick look at the top stories we're working on at WTOP. Tennessee's prison chief says he will step down this month after the failed execution of a convicted murderer. President Trump campaigning for the midterms in Deep Red, Ohio. Keep it here for full details on these stories in the minutes to come. Traffic and weather on WTOP to Rick McClure in the WTOP Traffic Center.
4: All right, Jenny, let's take you back to the Capitol Beltway. Still rolling at speed all the way around through Maryland and Virginia. I-270 South headed through Urbana towards Hyattstown. Little better movement, getting better and better each time. Had one broken down before Route 109 that may have been cleared from the left side. Delays just about gone after Route 80 now. BW Parkway with volume off and on still north through Greenbelt. Route 50 still holding steady. Three lanes west and two lanes east across the bay. To and from the bay looking good on 50. And on the Virginia side, I-95 south, volume just a little bit before the Occoquan as you make your way into Woodbridge. Express lanes are still pointed north. Through the district, we're checking police activity inbound on the Suitland Parkway that has traffic being diverted at Firth Sterling onto northbound I-295. Otherwise, still moving well along both sides of the I-395, 695 portions of the freeway. 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I'm Rick McClure. Next report in 10 minutes.
2: 2-7 News meteorologist Mark Pena.
5: Tracking spotty showers for the rest of our Saturday evening thanks to a cold front that has cleared most of the D.C. area but has stalled just to the south and east of the Capitol Beltway over portions of central Virginia extending towards the northern neck. And while we're not tracking washout conditions through tonight, showers will remain in the forecast, especially for areas south and east of the Capitol Beltway, with temperatures holding steady around 60 degrees tonight. And as the stalled front hangs out nearby for most of our Sunday, showers will remain in the forecast, especially again for areas south and east of the Capitol Beltway. Rainfall amounts will be rather light, amounting to about a quarter of an inch or less through tomorrow, and won't be until around tomorrow evening when those showers finally begin to taper off with gradually clearing skies. And a really nice week to look forward to next week with sunshine back in the forecast and temperatures around 70 degrees. I'm 7 News meteorologist Mark Pena and the Storm Alert Weather Center.
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12: Yeah, there was an animal shelter in Fairfax, and they just got some new animals. So I thought it would be nice to make some blessings for the animals and hope they get new homes.
6: For more on the Pawtectors or World Animal Day, there's links at WTOP.com. Steve Karish, WTOP News.
2: A home is currently being built right on the National Mall. WTOP's Lynn Bowie reports the project will benefit a veteran in need.
13: The walls are going up, and in less than a week,
14: we're going to hook this house up to our truck, and we're going to haul it to Glasgow, Virginia, where it'll be placed on its foundation.
13: John Galena is CEO of Purple Heart Homes, which provides housing for disabled veterans. This home is for 76-year-old Marine Corps veteran James Taylor.
14: Just being recognized and selected to receive this home has already changed his life. He no longer feels invisible. Somebody has seen him and recognized him.
13: Volunteers from the Home Depot Foundation help with the framing, and Heather Prill hopes being on the nation's front lawn will engage the community.
15: I hope people stop and look. This is going to raise so much awareness for the need for serving veterans and continuing to serve those who served us so much.
13: A closing ceremony is planned for October 5th. On the National Mall, Lynn Bowie, WTOP News.
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17: We're really good at solving the problems. 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
16: 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In Fairfax, Luke Luger, WTOP News.
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18: Well, Maryland would love to invent a way to not have a second half meltdown, because right now it is not looking pretty. Nebraska is about to take a commanding lead, 35-23. Cornhuskers leading the Terps, about 11 minutes left in the fourth quarter in Lincoln. But Nebraska is driving again. Terps were up 16-7 in this game, but just can't find a way to play any good halves or a full game. And right now, trailing 35-23 in the fourth quarter. Virginia was a loser at Florida State, 38-7. At Audi Field, Howard beats Hampton 27-13. Navy falls at Air Force 14-9. Some Commanders news, likely without wide receiver Terry McLaurin tomorrow because of a bad hamstring. Hurt it this week in practice. Commanders already without starting quarterback Jaden Daniels with the elbow. Colts are 1-2. So are the Commanders. Kickoff 9:30 tomorrow morning across the pond from Tottenham Hotspur Stadium. Caps are on the ice tonight, just underway, trailing early at the Tampa Bay Lightning 1-0 midway through the first period of play. Baseball playoffs of note, NLDS Game 1, defending champion LA Dodgers beat Atlanta 5-3. I'm Frank Hanrahan, WTOP Sports.
2: Thank you, Frank. Coming up after traffic and weather, the head of the prison system in Tennessee resigns after a botched execution. 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
2: To Rick McClure in the WTOP Traffic Center.
25: All right, Jenny, we're following these traffic headlines through the district. We're checking for that police activity inbound on the Siouxland Parkway that had traffic diverted at Firth Sterling onto northbound I-295. And we have that work shown on the Roosevelt Bridge headed out of the city that has no access to the northbound ramp to the GW Parkway and Route 50 West through Roslyn. 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There's thousands of kids waiting over a year for a sponsor. End their wait today. 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I'm Rick McClure. Next report in 10 minutes.
2: WTOP weather, mostly cloudy, looking for some passing showers overnight. We could see some rain. Lows to 56 degrees. Tomorrow, period of rain, highs up to 65. Chance of scattered showers to continue through the first half of the day and tapering off in the afternoon. Right now, 63 degrees in College Park, 60 in Fairfax, 64 degrees on the National Mall. It's 7:30.
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2: Good evening. I'm Jenny Glick. Tariq King is our producer. The top story we're following for you. The head of Tennessee's prison system is resigning after the failed execution of Krista Pike. The announcement was made today by Governor Bill Lee, who said Department of Correction Commissioner Frank Strada will step down this month. In a statement, Strada said stepping aside is in the best interest of the state while an independent review is being carried out. Pike is breathing on a ventilator and unconscious in a hospital, her attorney said in a court filing Friday. Her lawyers said hospital staff were working to save Pike's life. As of late Thursday, they were trying to clear the two doses of the drug that the state used to try and execute her. We're learning more now about what's looking more and more like an attempted terror attack on a flight from Dubai to Tel Aviv in Israel. Senior intelligence and law enforcement officials tell ABC News the co-pilot accused of stabbing the captain of that flight this week had previously been identified as a security risk for having radical views. Investigators say the pilot attacked his colleague with a crash axe on board. Here's ABC News foreign correspondent Tom Sufi Burish with more.
0: The investigation will now consider how the suspect was hired by Fly Dubai after he had previously been suspended as a pilot at another airline. This morning, Fly Dubai says it's not in a position to comment while they cooperate with the ongoing investigation.
2: The suspect is also accused of putting the aircraft into a nosedive in an attempt to crash it. The U.S. Coast Guard tonight has been searching by air and by sea for a missing medical transfer plane off the coast of Nantucket, Massachusetts.
1: Officials believe that this air ambulance plane was carrying six people, four crew members, two passengers. It was a Gulfstream G100 headed from Bermuda to Boston. It was a late night overnight flight taking off at around 12:40 a.m. early this morning. Air traffic control says that they lost contact with the plane around 2 a.m.
2: That's ABC's Andrew Dimbert reporting. The plane was registered in Canada. A source telling ABC News no Americans are believed to be on board. President Trump hit the campaign trail again today, this time in Ohio. It's a state where a Republican senator is trying to fend off a well-known Democratic challenger. WTOP's Mitchell Miller has today on the Hill.
3: The president will be rallying for GOP candidates, including Senator John Husted, who's in a tight race with former Democratic Senator Sherrod Brown. The lawmaker who headed the campaign arm for the Senate in the previous election, Montana Senator Steve Daines, this week acknowledged the challenges for Republicans.
4: Think about the condition of the country back in 06, an unpopular war. 6 in 10 Americans opposed the Iraq War at that point. Gas prices had doubled. Does this sound familiar? And we ended up losing 6 seats.
3: Dane speaking at the Grand Strategy Summit here in Washington. On a positive note for Republicans, Dane's pointed out that polls in many Senate races are tightening and that recent polling often doesn't reflect final results. On Capitol Hill, Mitchell Miller, WTOP News.
2: The United States military is deploying an additional 20,000 troops to the Middle East. Three carriers with soldiers aboard could arrive in the region by late this month. The former U.S. ambassador to Ukraine, John Herbst, says the move is designed to make Iranians nervous, especially after Iranian's president's speech at the U.N. General Assembly last month.
5: Iran was hoping the midterms would force Trump to cave, and he refused to cave. And now the Iranians are worried the midterms are approaching, and Trump will have a free hand after the midterms. That's why they seem to have suggested in New York that they're willing to accept the terms they walked away from.
2: President Trump has said he may resume strikes against Iran after the midterms. Defense Secretary Pete Hegseth is launching a new office focused on religion at the Pentagon.
7: The Office of Religious Affairs will report directly to Hegseth. He announced its formation in a speech Wednesday. A Pentagon statement says the office will advocate for military chaplains and religious support at the highest level of the department. The statement added it will not compel religious participation, favor one faith, or diminish the rights of personnel of any faith or lack thereof. But Americans United for Separation of Church says Hegseth's latest announcement elevates Christianity to an even higher role in shaping U.S. military policy. Hegseth has infused his evangelical Christianity into his leadership of the Pentagon, hosting Christian worship services for employees. Tom Rigotti, Fox News.
2: We're learning more about the reopened investigation into an alleged gang rape at Cornell University in 2024. Records from Cornell's initial disciplinary investigation reveal what the accuser told school investigators about what happened. It comes as New York Governor Kathy Hochul appoints Attorney General Letitia James as special prosecutor in that case. Fox's Chanley Painter with more.
22: Hundreds of pages of internal Cornell documents that are shedding light into what Jane Doe told the school's disciplinary investigators in the weeks and months after she says seven members of the Chi Phi fraternity drugged and raped her for hours in October 2024. Now, those documents show that the disciplinary panel found that she initially consented to sex with two men, but according to Jane Doe, she was pressured into taking ketamine, which she said left her in a state of vague consciousness. consciousness where, quote, you look like an operating human being. You don't look dead or asleep necessarily. So lights are on, but nobody's home. Your brain is not functioning at its proper level. Then as more and more men joined, she said this quote, I felt like bait. I felt like lions around me. It just was a totally debilitating place to be in.
2: The woman known as Jane Doe has filed a civil suit last month against Cornell University and the men she accuses of sexually assaulting her. As drivers around the world are dealing with record high prices, now some possible relief. Member countries of the Group of Seven or G7 have agreed to release 100 million barrels of diesel fuel.
6: President Donald Trump was one of the G7 leaders on the call, but he did not have his camera turned on, according to a screenshot shared by the executive director of the International Energy Agency. Trump writing on social media after the call, quote, Europe has just agreed to release a massive amount of their heavily stocked diesel oil. The process will begin immediately.
2: That's ABC's Alex Stone reporting. Coming up after traffic and weather, a renaissance of the swagger wagon. Yeah, we're talking about minivans. And then,
8: should teachers be staffing school weapon scanners? I'm Tamika Cody.
2: It's 7:37.
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2: Traffic weather on WTOP to Rick McClure in the WTOP Traffic Center.
25: Let's head through the district southeast. We're still checking for police activity inbound on the Suitland Parkway that had traffic diverted at Firth Sterling onto northbound I-295. And then there's that work zone on the Roosevelt Bridge headed out of the city that has no access to the northbound ramp to the GW Parkway and 50 West through Roslyn. Otherwise, still moving well on both sides of the I-395, 695 portions of the freeway through southwest and southeast. And not much volume southbound DC 295. And volume is now on the northbound side before and after Pennsylvania Avenue. Volume northbound in the 3rd Street Tunnel approaching New York Avenue. Set over to Virginia, 95 south, volume just before the Occoquan into Woodbridge. And in Maryland, BW Parkway had a little volume off and on north through Greenbelt. And still rolling well around the Capitol Beltway through Montgomery and Prince George's counties and good on the Virginia side. 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I'm Rick McClure. Next report in 10 minutes.
2: 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Here's 7 News meteorologist Mark Pena.
11: Keep the rain gear handy for your Saturday evening plans. Not tracking washout conditions, but a stalled front over the northern neck of Virginia is close enough that we're going to keep showers in the forecast, especially for areas south and east of the Capitol Beltway. Rainfall will be light, amounting to an additional tenth of an inch or less across the area, with locally higher amounts favoring areas south and east of the Capitol Beltway. And as the front hangs out nearby for our Sunday, showers will remain in the forecast with temperatures staying cool. Highs will only be in the lower to mid-60s. I'm 7 News meteorologist Mark Pena in the Storm Alert Weather Center.
2: 63 degrees in Georgetown, 62 in Bowie, 63 degrees in Leesburg at 740. 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
12: This is a Bloomberg Money Minute. Some of the SUVs you see on the road look pretty cool, but saving money looks cool too.
13: and that's helping fuel a renaissance for... The Swagger Wagon, a term coined years ago in a tongue-in-cheek Toyota ad campaign to refer to the minivan, perhaps the best-in-show of rides you can't flex in.
14: I roll hard through the streets and the cul-de-sac.
13: But put all that aside, people may want a cool SUV, but they're getting uncool minivans because they're practical and affordable. They offer roughly the same utility and amenities as an SUV, but their average price is $31,000 less. With household budgets tight, that's attractive right now.
15: I'm better with the money, so I handle the bills.
13: So far this year, Americans have purchased 8% more minivans than in the same stretch last year, matching sales of large SUVs for the first time in almost a decade, thanks in large part to those with families to lug around.
16: Where my kids at? Where my kids at?
13: From the Bloomberg Newsroom, I'm Andrew O'Day on WTOP.
2: 741 at Lake Braddock Secondary School in Fairfax County. Some teachers are spending part of their day doing a job they don't want to do. WTOP's Tamika Cody explains.
17: For some Lake Braddock teachers, part of the school day now means standing at weapon scanners. They guide students through and move aside things like laptops, binders, and water bottles that can trigger an alert. If the scanner goes off, that student is sent for a second screening. Teachers' main concern? What happens before security takes over? Fairfax County Federation of Teachers President Emily Vanderhoff says teachers shouldn't be put in that position.
18: They believe that it should be a person with a safety and security job who is, you know, right at the front of that duty.
17: Vanderhoff says teachers worry about what could happen if an alert involves an actual weapon. Fairfax County Public Schools says it won't comment further until the dispute with the union is resolved. The district says student safety remains a top priority. Tamika Cody, WTOP News.
2: Fewer than a third of Americans tell pollsters that college education is very important.
19: This Gallup poll conducted in August points to concern over the rising cost of four-year programs as the largest factor behind the decline. Over the past 30 years, the price tag on tuition at both public and private schools has far exceeded general inflation and wage growth, leading more Americans to question if a bachelor's degree provides the return on investment it once did. Researchers at Georgetown University have been working to answer that question. So far, researchers have found that programs predominantly offering associate degrees and technical certificates delivered a higher net return on investment in the 20 years after enrollment compared to traditional four-year universities. After 20 years, those who have bachelor's degrees catch up and eventually surpass, says Georgetown.
2: That's Fox's Alexandria Hoff reporting. Will the battle over who gets to help build the sphere at National Harbor determine whether Prince George's County signs off on the funding? Final deal remains elusive even after recently clearing a county council committee. WTOP's John Doman with more.
6: The meeting started 6 hours late, and the committee voted out the two bills focused on the county funding without any recommendations. Council Chair Crystal Oriotta explains why there's still no deal finalized.
23: We know that there have been deals that have come before the county before, like I mentioned, the MGM, where a lot of our minority businesses felt like the way that the deal was framed was one that left loopholes.
6: The sticking points to get this done before the council year ends at the end of October includes local and minority business hiring for the construction phase and once Sphere opens.
23: The council started the conversations when we were brought to the table. I think that we should have been brought to the table sooner to have these conversations.
6: They have until Monday to sort out the final details of everything. In Largo, John Dome and WTOP News.
2: Coming up on WTOP, we hear from Andy Cohen ahead of his scheduled show in D.C. with Anderson Cooper. 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
2: 7:46, I'm Jenny Glick. Thanks for listening in. You could say New Year's Eve is coming early. Anderson Cooper and Andy Cohn take the stage next Saturday at DAR Constitution Hall. WTOP's Jimmy Alexander reports that unlike on CNN, they will be uncensored.
7: We're actually telling the stories that we're not allowed to tell on television.
20: Like the time Andy Cohen shared this with former Secretary of State Hillary Clinton.
7: That I had had an affair with one of her Secret Service agents.
20: Now, in a conversation with WTOP contributor Joe Yashiroff, Cohen said he and Anderson Cooper do not use a script.
7: We work very well with each other off the cuff. I love making him giggle. It's also really spontaneous, too. At the end, we open it up for questions.
20: But he points out their show, an intimate evening with Anderson Cooper and Andy Cohen, is a politics-free zone.
7: It's nice to give Anderson a break and just let him have fun on a Saturday night as well.
20: Jimmy Alexander.
7: I always have a great time in D.C.
20: WTOP News.
2: A court victory this week for an actor in an issue about artificial intelligence.
6: A Tokyo court has awarded legal protection for the human voice in a landmark case involving a popular Japanese anime voice actor. The court ruled that Kenjiro Tsuda's voice was used without permission on TikTok. The decision marks Japan's first acknowledgement of voice rights. Tsuda sued over an AI clone of his voice used in videos. The ruling comes as concerns rise among voice actors about AI cloning.
2: That's ABC's Chuck Sievertson reporting. To the top stories on WTOP, DC Public Schools expanding a pilot program where some students could be paid to attend class. Maryland's Attorney General has decided against charging a Greenbelt officer after a July 1st crash that ended with the death of a driver in police custody. Keep it here for full details on these stories in the minutes to come. 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Traffic and weather on WTOP to Rick McClure in the WTOP Traffic Center.
21: All right, thanks, Jenny. Let's head back to the Capitol Beltway where we're checking on a crash approaching Springfield on the Interloop leaving Alexandria. It's affecting that ramp to southbound I-95. It's along the left side with traffic squeezing by to the right. And we also have volume headed toward Silver Spring on the outer loop from New Hampshire Avenue toward Colesville Road. Just volume only at this point. We're going to check it out a little further in our next report. I-270, 95, the BW Parkway all doing well. We had a little volume northbound on the beat up through Greenbelt, and that's about it. Route 50 still holding steady, three lanes west and two lanes east across the bay. On the Virginia side, nice and quiet on 66, 395, I-95 trying to get there. Just a brief delay as you make your way toward the Occoquan in the southbound direction into Woodbridge. 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I'm Rick McClure. Next report in 10 minutes.
2: 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To 7 News meteorologist Mark Pena.
11: Cloudy skies remain in the forecast, and so do the showers, especially for areas south and east of the Capitol Beltway, where a stalled front has pretty much set itself up over southeastern Virginia. And as most of the D.C. metro remains on the cooler side of the front, temperatures will hover in the lower 60s through tonight, with additional rainfall amounts rather light, at about a tenth of an inch or less. As the front hangs out nearby for most of our Sunday, showers remain in the forecast, and temperatures stay on the cool side, with highs in the lower to mid-60s, and showers finally tapering off by the late evening hours. I'm 7 News meteorologist Mark Pena and the Storm Alert Weather Center.
2: 61 degrees in the district. Coming up on WTOP, DoorDash reverses its support for a Republican-backed bill following a D.C. backlash. More news in 60 seconds.
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2: 7:51. Bruce Springsteen among the performers at a music festival happening in Maryland tonight. He's joined by the Foo Fighters, Public Enemy, and Joan Baez, all on the bill at Meriwether Post Pavilion for the Power to the People Festival. The show started at 1 o'clock. 17 acts altogether could go well into late tonight. Springsteen is scheduled to start his set at 10 o'clock tonight. Rage Against the Machine co-founder Tom Morello curated the lineup. It's being billed as a celebration of peace, justice, solidarity, music, and community action. According to the festival website, attendees will be able to engage with nonprofit organizations and advocacy groups in Freedom Village. A portion of the ticket sales plus 100% of the proceeds from VIP tickets will be donated to a list of organizations. DoorDash is pulling its support for a Republican-backed bill that would give Congress more control over taxes and fees approved locally by the district. The food delivery company had endorsed the measure after the D.C. Council passed a new 20-cent fee on deliveries, but the firm's stance left customers fuming. Eventually, they launched a Delete DoorDash boycott movement. CityCast DC reporter Ben Brash says the campaign was started by the group Free DC.
9: What Free DC and others were telling people was delete the DoorDash app off your phone. Don't use it. They don't want us to have autonomy, so we shouldn't be participating with them. Wasn't so much in the streets and was more on social media. When people could sign on to say like, yeah, I did it. I deleted DoorDash. Hashtag delete DoorDash was the moniker for the campaign. If I had someone putting my name out there for a boycott and I had Councilmember Robert White calling my office, likely to be our next delegate in Congress, and saying, hey, you need to fix this, that would probably make me change my mind too. It's not good for business to have people upset with you.
2: That was CityCast DC reporter Ben Brash on WTOP. President Trump put Arkansas Senator Tom Cotton's personal phone number on social media this afternoon. The president called Cotton a friend, but accused the Republican of holding up a bill to make daylight savings time permanent. Here's ABC's Stephen Portnoy.
10: Trump says that Arkansas Senator Tom Cotton is holding up the bill. He posted what he says is Cotton's cell number. But of course, it's not just Cotton who opposes year-round daylight time. So too, importantly, does the Senate Majority Leader John Thune, who hails from South Dakota, where the sun would rise especially late in the dead of winter if this bill became law.
2: Cotton is up for re-election this fall. ABC says reporters who tried the phone number reached, but understandably, a full voice mailbox. Professional dirt bike racing is on the docket in Baltimore. The Baltimore Sun reports Monster Energy Supercross will make its first appearance in Charm City next spring, April 10th at M&T Bank Stadium. It will be round 13 of the 17-race Monster Energy AMA Supercross Championship. There will also be a fan fest event giving fans access to the riders and an opportunity to watch practice and to watch qualifying rounds. Sports on WTOP, powered by Maximus, moving people and technology forward. And here is Frank Hanrahan.
12: Struggles continue for Maryland football after being up 16-7 with, they were ahead, 2:41 mark of the second quarter, 23-14. And since then, the Terps have allowed 35 unanswered points, trailing at Nebraska 48-23. late in the game, so late in the fourth quarter. Terps are going to fall at 2-3, and up next they got Ohio State. Yikes, so things are not looking good for the Terps. Virginia falls at Florida State, 38-7. That was in Tallahassee. At Audi Field, Howard beats Hampton, 27-13. Navy was a loser at Air Force, 14-9. Folks are still wondering if Virginia Tech's potential game-winning field goal was good or not. Ruled on the field no good in last night's 35-33 loss to Pitt. The controversy becomes more complicated under the NCAA replay rules, which states that when a field goal travels above the top of the uprights, whether it passed inside or outside of them, is not reviewable. On the ice right now, Caps second game of the season on the road again tonight down in Florida facing Tampa Bay. Caps trail 2-0 after one period of play. Baseball playoffs of note, NLDS game one defending champion LA Dodgers beat Atlanta 5-3. Commanders likely without wide receiver Terry McLaurin tomorrow because of a hamstring injury. Commanders 1-2 facing the Colts 1-2 from London and Tottenham Hotspur Stadium. I'm Frank Hanrahan, WTOP Sports.
2: Thank you, Frank. Coming up on WTOP, a small plane has disappeared near Nantucket. We'll get the latest on that coming up at the top of the hour. It is 7:56.
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2: To Rick McClure in the WTOP Traffic Center.
21: We're updating these traffic headlines for next hour. We're still checking on a crash approaching Springfield on the Interloop ramp to southbound I-95. That's along the left side with traffic squeezing by to the right still. And we just got word of a crash reported on the outer loop near University Boulevard headed towards Silver Spring. That could be along the right side. Volume already back to New Hampshire Avenue. 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I'm Rick McClure. Next report in 10 minutes.
2: 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Meteorologist Mark Pena.
11: Keep the rain gear handy for your Saturday evening plans. Not tracking washout conditions, but a stalled front over the northern neck of Virginia is close enough that we're going to keep showers in the forecast, especially for areas south and east of the Capitol Beltway. Rainfall will be light, amounting to an additional tenth of an inch or less across the area, with locally higher amounts favoring areas south and east of the Capitol Beltway. And as the front hangs out nearby for our Sunday, showers will remain in the forecast with temperatures staying cool. Highs will only be in the lower to mid-60s. I'm 7 News meteorologist Mark Pena in the Storm Alert Weather Center.
2: Right now, it is 58 degrees in the district.
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2: Good evening, I'm Jenny Glick. Coming up,
18: paying students to attend class. Can that work in the district where chronic absenteeism is rampant? I'm Alan Etter.
22: Why some parents have been worrying their kids' teacher will be replaced just weeks into a new school year. I'm Scott Gelman.
2: Montgomery County school leaders map out their plan for public meetings about possible school closures. Also had officials with D.C. court systems say they need more money to operate. It's 8 o'clock.
24: From ABC News, I'm Wayne Cabot. The Fly Dubai pilot who survived an axe to the back of the head but saved the plane from crashing says just before the attack, the co-pilot said he wanted to pray. Turning away to give him privacy, the captain got ambushed. Bleeding profusely, Captain Smit Machchar tried to make sense of his sudden pain.
25: My first thought was that
0: there was a catastrophic damage to the aircraft and something is not right. But then after that, the blow kept coming one after the other. And that's when I realized that it's not the aircraft, it's the other guy who was in the cockpit with me.
24: The captain describing how he struggled to get to the cockpit door, allowing passengers and crew to pull the controls and steady the plane. The co-pilot, an Omani national, had been barred from flying on his country's airline because of concerns about his extremist views. Darkness now off Nantucket, where the Coast Guard's been searching the waters for a missing medical flight. ABC's Andrew Dimbert says it lost contact with controllers this morning.
1: Officials believe that this air ambulance plane was carrying six people, four crew members, two passengers. It was a Gulfstream G-100 headed from Bermuda to Boston. It was a late night overnight flight taking off at around 12:40 a.m. early this morning. Air traffic control says that they lost contact with the plane around 2 a.m.
24: President Trump today.